0: tremendous offseason and is playing really good football through spring ball, training camp. And we felt really good about what he had put on tape. And, you know, Saturday gets an opportunity. And obviously everybody sees the long run, does a great job on that play. But we love the way that he's playing right now.
1: Injuries to some slots and backup positions. Freshman Tyreek King from here in Knoxville going to have a chance to step forward. What do you like so much about Tyreek King's potential?
0: Yeah, dynamic playmaker, extremely explosive. You know, on the snap, he can get to top speed extremely quickly. Very loose, has great change of direction, has good, strong hands over the middle of the football field, too. So a young guy that we've applied pressure to once he got here in late May. Certainly he understands the urgency now, if he didn't beforehand, of being prepared to go play. And it's, again, a point that I made to our football team on Monday. You don't know when your opportunity is coming. You better be prepared. In a span of two plays, we lose a couple slots here, one for the season, one we hope to have back really quickly, but it can change really quickly.
1: All right, so let me ask you about defense. The biggest thing you look for in game one in most situations is tackling. Were you pretty pleased with the tackling overall?
0: I was with our ones. You know, there's a couple of missed tackles out on the perimeter where we're a little bit out of position just as we're chasing the football. I thought the style of tackling that we were trying to use and the fundamentals were pretty sound for the most part. When the twos and threes got in the football game, there's some areas of improvement there that we need to make a jump.
1: What kind of lift will it give this defense to have Arian Carter back this week?
0: Yeah, great communicator, great leader, and a really good football player, too. So to have him back in the middle, controlling everything, everybody's extremely excited.
1: And gives you even more versatility with those linebackers overall.
0: Yeah, the ability to rotate and play more of those guys, keep them fresh.
1: First look at the Georgia Tech Yellow Jackets. What are your thoughts?
0: Yeah, you know, obviously lose a heartbreaker at home. They've had a couple extra days of preparation, know the purpose that they're going to have in their preparation to play great football. First time that we've been down there inside of that stadium, I think close to 40 years. We've got, I think, close to 20 guys that are from the Atlanta area. It should be a great contest, great atmosphere. We have to win with physicality this week. We know what we're getting on the other side of the line of scrimmages.
1: Week one to week two, the big jump for every football team at every single level. Specific things you want to see your team get better at this week?
0: Yeah, it can be the biggest jump, but that only comes because of the purpose and the way that you prepare and work. Today, coming into the building, guys taking accountability for what they see on tape, the improvements that we need to make. Sometimes the issues that are small don't show up in a game like last Saturday where you're physically a little bit bigger, faster, whatever it might be. Heading into Saturday night's contest, light competition, you know that those things are going to matter. So the importance of our preparation and practicing the right habits to be in the right position.
1: Coach Josh Heupel with us on the Mike Keith Show, presented by Calhoun's, A Taste of Tennessee.
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3: Tennessee football opened with a big win against Furman on Saturday, beating them 56-9. Freshman quarterback Faison Brandon was fantastic in his debut. He passed for three touchdowns and ran for two more, tying a freshman record. Wide receiver Mike Matthews was his go-to target, hauling in a pair of 50-yard touchdowns and recording a career-best 132 receiving yards. Defensively, Tennessee's defense sacked Furman six times, three of which came from Penn State transfer Xavier Gilliam, the first Vol with three sacks in a game since 2018. Elsewhere, Tennessee soccer and volleyball both got big non-conference wins on Sunday. The number 10 Tennessee soccer team closed its six-match non-conference schedule unbeaten with a 1-0 victory over Northwestern on Sunday afternoon at Regal Soccer Stadium. The number 10 Tennessee soccer team closed its six-match non-conference schedule unbeaten with a 1-0 victory over Northwestern on Sunday afternoon at Regal Soccer Stadium. The Lady Vols found the game's lone goal from a penalty spot in the 12th minute as Ines Darien converted the attempt for her first goal of the season. the number 22 Tennessee volleyball.

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9: 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This time it is sack! Gilliam again! Gilliam just overpowering the man in front of him, taking prior the tight end and just driving his way forward.
10: You never block Gilliam with the tight end. You are asking for a sack. He has been a one-man wrecking crew on this drive for Tennessee.
2: 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This is Xavier Gilliam, number 2, defensive lineman for your Tennessee Volunteers. You're looking good there.
11: How y'all doing?
2: You're looking good.
11: Yes, sir. Appreciate it.

0: All right, number two.
1: Mm-hmm.
0: Single digit guy in the D line.
1: Yes, sir.
0: How'd you pick two?
1: Well, you know, just growing up, number two kind of been always been my number. You know, I got three brothers and I'm the middle child. So number two is kind of, that's kind of the number.
0: That's who you are.
1: Who I am, you know. And so given the opportunity, you know, to get my number, you know, I'm going to get it. And, you know, I was, Coach Hype, he gave it to me, you know, really blessed to be in that single digit. You know, I feel like I rock it pretty good, you know, and yeah.
0: When the staff left Penn State, who came here, and you're talking about Anthony Poindexter, AJ Jackson, and obviously Jim Knowles. Mm-hmm. Was it not a real hard decision for you about what you were going to do?
1: Well, I would say, you know, I've gotten this question a lot. You know, a lot of people ask me if we're following Jim Knowles, you know, following my coaches, you know, and I kind of just would say that I would say that it was kind of like more of a universal decision. You know, them coming here was not my deciding factor of like, okay, I'm going to come here. Okay. I really more fell in love with Knoxville and the coaching staff that we already have, you know, and just all of the opportunity it comes with playing in the SEC, you know, so it's a bunch of different factors. But, you know, I would definitely say that's a plus having my old coaches here.
0: This is only your sixth year of playing organized football?
1: Yeah, that's right.
0: How did you get started playing football your sophomore year of high school?
1: My freshman year was actually COVID, you know, and I wanted to start my freshman year, but I couldn't. So my sophomore year was just the first time I can get out on the field, you know, and I got on the field. I fell in love with it instantly. I saw some early success, you know, drove me to work harder. And in all, you know, I was blessed with a lot of opportunities coming out of high school. You know, ended up picking Penn State, you know, and then 2 years there, and now I'm here at Tennessee.
0: So you played the 3 years of high school, and you're basically an edge guy, right?
1: Yeah, majority, for my first two seasons, majority edge, and then my senior season, 75% edge, like 25%.
0: So they did bump you inside.
1: Yeah.
0: But you only weighed 260 when you got to Penn State?
1: Something like that, yeah.
0: Wow. Yeah. And so you're what now? Range?
1: Solid 300.
0: Solid three.
1: Yeah.
0: And so you have that edge experience where you were taught the game formally, mm-hmm. and now you kick inside full time. Do you find that the skills that you had as far as pass rushing and being disruptive from the edge have translated to playing defensive tackle?
1: Oh, definitely. You know, one thing about like playing inside is it's a lot faster game, you know, so just training your eyes quicker, you know, and just all the skill sets that you use on the edge, you can use those inside too, you know, so it's not really too much of a big transition, you know, it's all D-line play. And, you know, like Coach G say, a lot of people say, you know, physicality won't win every time, you know, so that's just the base of D-line play.
0: But it's not just physicality with you. It's explosion and it's athleticism. Does that come from the basketball thing?
1: Oh, yeah.
0: Now, tell me about your basketball career.
1: Well, really, I thought I was going to be an NBA player, to be honest.
0: Did you really? Know,
1: everybody had NBA
0: That was
1: dreams.
0: Your sport.
1: Yeah, basketball was my sport. You know, played basketball my entire life growing up through high school. You know, I didn't play my senior season, but it's because I enrolled early into college. But basketball, I fell in love with the game. You know, I love the game of basketball. You know, very fast-paced game, ups and downs, one swing game, you know, stuff like that. But, you know, in the end, football is what I love. So, you know, I found my way to the field.
0: I mean, you're 40 pounds heavier than when you started college, but you're still in fantastic shape. Mm-hmm. Is your hope that that gives you more plays?
1: I would say so. I've definitely been working on my conditioning a little bit extra, you know, being ready when my team needs me, you know. But I do feel like I'm confident in the guys we had. So it's not really going to be too much of, oh, this guy has to play a million snaps or anything like that. I feel like we have good enough guys in the room that everybody could get good playing time. Everybody can get around.
0: Yeah. But it's not as humid in Maryland where you're from or in Pennsylvania as it is here.
1: Oh, definitely not.
0: How big a transition is that to you from a conditioning standpoint overall?
1: Well, you know, I would just say like the heat is heat, you know, so even in Maryland and even at Penn State, you know, in the summer it's going to be hot, you know, and so just kind of getting used to that heat, like getting closer into September. And I haven't really seen what the weather's like in October and November, but we're going to see. But overall, I would say pretty equal for reals. It's going to be hot, you know, so I feel like that's the basis of it.
0: Are you surprised that you've already become one of, if not the leader of the defensive line?
1: I wouldn't say I'm surprised, you know, because I always have high aspirations for myself, you know, so this is something that I expect and something that I want to be. You know, I want to be a leader in my D-line. I want to be able to have guys look to me for guidance and stuff like that.
0: As you look at the Southeastern Conference, and now you're going to play Southeastern Conference football, I'm sure you grew up watching it. What does it sort of mean to you?
1: You know, I feel like it's really just a big step in, you know, my next career. You know, like, a lot of people say, you know, if you could play in the SEC, you could play in the NFL. You know, they say, some people say it's the most translatable league to the NFL, you know, so just taking a chance on myself and giving myself that shot to go prove that I'm the best and to go out there to show that.
0: Does Xavier Gilliam want to play in the NFL?
1: Oh, 100%. Yeah. 100%.
0: I figured I knew the answer.
1: Yeah.
0: In terms of what you're studying and what you want to do otherwise.
1: Right now I'm in communications, you know, but looking forward to being a coach after
0: okay.
1: football. Like, that's my number one desire. I love football. I love the game. I love building relationships with people. And for me to be a coach and be able to give an impact on kids like coaches have given me an impact on my life is just something that I aspire to be.
0: Are you going to be a football coach or a basketball coach?
1: Oh, football coach, 100%. Yeah. I love basketball, but that's in my past.
0: That's in your past. Okay, who's your team?
1: Who's my team? Ravens.
0: Okay. All right. So you're from Baltimore area. So that,
1: Ravens.
0: That only makes sense. Who's your basketball team?
1: The Wizards.
0: Wizards?
1: Yeah.
0: Hey, they stocked up in the offseason.
1: They are stocked up.
0: This is going to be the best Wizards team in years.
1: I'm really excited to see what they do, you know. I'm a Wizards fan, so I kind of know the history, so I can't get my hopes too high. But, you know, I'm always going to root for my team. That's my team, you know, and I'm going to stand with them.
0: All right, let's see how good you are. Do you know who Wes Unseld was?
1: Yes. I do remember playing with him on 2K. Not too sure I know about him as a player, but I remember his character.
0: He was a great college and professional player. He played for the Washington and Baltimore Bullets.
1: Okay.
0: Back when they were known
1: that
0: way. Okay. Along with the Big E, Elvin Hayes.
1: Okay.
0: All right, just some stuff. We'll talk later. Hey, it is really nice to meet you.
1: Yes, sir.
0: And watching you play is really something else. Coach Knowles says you've taken the next step.
1: Mm-hmm.
0: That's quite a compliment from him, right?
1: Yeah. Definitely. You know, after last season, you know, did a lot of self-scouting, seeing what I need to work on in the offseason, you know, kind of did that, you know, and I feel like I'm better off for it.
0: Yeah, good.
1: Mm-hmm.
0: Looking forward to seeing you in SEC play.
1: Yes, sir.
0: Xavier Gilliam with us on the Mike Keith Show, delivered by Uber Eats. We've got more coming up right after this.
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0: 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We just got through talking to Xavier Gilliam, and we saw the performance that he had Saturday, 3 sacks, 5 tackles for loss. What did you know and what had you heard about Xavier Gilliam when his transfer was announced from Penn State?
1: A young player who had some potential, but really kind of hadn't put it all together yet. He had played a decent number of snaps, but he had not been extremely productive. I think he played something like 400 snaps a year ago, had like 15 tackles total. So he,
0: half a sack.
1: Yeah, he was a body that played. He was kind of a snap eater is kind of what it felt like in year one in Jim Knowles' system. And obviously he's found a different gear here in understanding the system better, the development that he's had under Rodney Garner, the drive that he's had. A fantastic start for him in game one. The thing I've learned about him since he's been here, Mike, is he's a three down defensive lineman. He's not just a pass rush specialist. He's not just a big body who can take up some space. He's a legit three down player on the defensive line, which is what every college coach wants.
0: When did you start to hear rumblings about him after he got to Knoxville?
1: In spring. He just kept showing up in the spring. He just kept making plays, and the old term that they use, stacking days. He was just different in the spring. And then he had the whole summer with Coach Garner. He did a lot of film work this off season to refine some things in his game. He's a big self-scout guy, and he went back and really self-scouted some things he was not doing well from a fundamental and technique standpoint at Penn State, and really dove into those. Some of that was his hands. Some of that was getting skinny, so to speak, to rush the quarterback better. He really refined his game fundamentally this offseason, and it showed up. He made plays in the spring, and then when he got to August, he was a handful the entire preseason.
0: How tough was the heat on field on Saturday against Furman?
1: You know, it was hot. But Tennessee being on the west side is a nice luxury because you get into that shade pretty quick. The second half was much more manageable. But Tennessee had a great plan. If you're in warm-ups, you're like, man, this is going to be really rough the entire game. But there was some cloud cover, a little breeze every now and then. I'm not saying it wasn't bad because it was hot, but probably not as bad as I thought it would be. This team did a really good job of being mature throughout the week of preparing for the heat. They really took to what the medical staff or the training staff demanded of them to prepare for hydration so that they did not get themselves in a position on Saturday that they were in trouble. The head coach always talks about the last 48 hours of preparation mentally. This team did a lot of good things physically in the back half of the week to put themselves in a position to be able to handle the heat. They're in pretty good shape because it didn't really bother them that bad.
0: Okay, so I ask you that question for exactly that reason, to set up this one. How much confidence would the Tennessee players have right now in A, their own conditioning based on Derek Owings' offseason, and B, what they were told being led up to the game by not only the conditioning staff, the nutrition staff, the medical staff, everybody they work with?
1: Well, I think a ton, you know, because again, the one theme you've heard the entire offseason, Mike, is accountability. Everything's about accountability. You have standards, you have to do things, and the accountability is this is your expectation. And so the expectation for all these players was that you hydrate. And there's a sports science element to this with Derek Owens that everything he's told these guys along the way has worked. They've gotten faster. They've gotten stronger. They've gotten leaner, you know, all of those things. So when all of it works and he says, this is what you got to do to be at your best on Saturday, you're going to listen. And so what you saw Tuesday, Wednesday, walking through the complex is everybody's got all these hydration jugs. They've got everything that they need to have to prepare themselves for hydration. I think it gives them a ton of confidence that, A, they can play in that weather, but B, everything that this staff says that they're supposed to be doing from a strength, conditioning, and nutrition standpoint, they're seeing results every time they do what they're asked to do.
0: Credibility with the athletes, for whatever area the coaching staff is a huge deal.
1: It is. I mean, it is a huge deal. And I think that you heard players talk about it in the preseason of the first day in contact. Well, when did you know it was different? Oh, when I passed set and I squatted down and I held up better. And so what happens is you see all your numbers, but you want that to translate into football things. And everything Derek Owens and his staff have done have been football related. It's to improve as a football player, not necessarily just to be the most elite athlete and all those things, but it's all football related things. And when you have those things happen and then you go out and see the tangible results on the field, the credibility's through the roof. And whether it's conditioning, managing heat, whether it's strength, whether it's speed, whatever it is, it gives you a ton of credibility as a student athlete.
0: But now move up in weight class quite literally. Furman, an FCS team, a team that was not very big. I mean, if you looked across the front, they did not have many 300-pounders. Very different challenge this week. It's like you're in the weight room and you're increasing the weights. You're taking on a different challenge. You've done some things and you've shown you can do it well. Now you've got to take a step up. And that's what this is from Furman to Georgia Tech, not only in terms of the talent, but quite literally the size of guys they're going to play.
1: Well, and I think quite literally, too, your conditioning has to show up more because you look on the defensive side of the ball. I think Quay Moss had 37 snaps, which may have been the most of anybody on defense from a snap count standpoint. So how far did somebody really get their string pulled, so to speak, where you played 40, 50 snaps because that's what you had to do in a game? It'll be humid Saturday night in Atlanta. We know that's going to be the case. So now you've got to play more snaps. Now you're going to play against stronger guys, more athletic guys. You're absolutely ramping it up. And I think you go into it with some confidence if you're Tennessee on both sides of the ball in certain areas. But you also know I have to be better than I was in week one. And that's not a knock on Furman, but Furman's exactly what you thought they would be.
0: Sure.
1: They were the final tune-up, so to speak, to go into the season. You got some things done. You got some things you know you need to work on. Now you've got to go be mature and handle yourself all week long this week to get ready to play on Saturday night.
0: Well, and you said it. Saturday night, ESPN, on the road, Bobby Dodd Stadium, Power 4 opponent. Not only are you dealing with the physical part of it, but now you've got more of the emotional part of it.
1: You do. You have two things. One, you're on your first road trip, which is always different. You can't mock simulate that one.
0: Nope.
1: Two, you're playing at night, so now you got to sit around in a hotel all day. You got to figure out how to manage your emotions there. And B, you're under a different spotlight. Okay, I mean, the camera guy is going to be running out with the wireless camera and be in your huddle during the TV break as you're getting ready to come out. There's a lot more on you. It's got a different vibe about it. I think the one thing you feel good about from Tennessee's standpoint is nothing seemed to bother the quarterback in week one. Can he continue to build on that in week two and play with that level of composure and maturity? Because this offense is starting to follow his lead. You could see it and how they reacted to him. He is emerging as it being his team on the offensive side of the ball. He's got to handle himself well.
0: We'll talk more about Faison Brandon and the Tennessee offensive line when we return. Brent Hubbs is with us on the Mike Keith Show, delivered by Uber Eats.
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0: 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You mentioned in our last segment, Faison Brandon's poise, Faison Brandon's maturity. Did any of what you saw on Saturday from Faison Brandon surprise you from what you have known of him as the human being over the last two plus years?
1: He was probably a little more stoic than I thought it would be. I know he talks about even kill all the time, but he throws that first touchdown pass to Ethan Davis, and he just kind of saunters to the end zone to celebrate. I mean, it's your first one in college. Now, he got a little more into it with some of his runs, and there was a little more emotion there, but I think he really prides himself on staying balanced and staying even. The challenge for him now is to do what you did over the last 7 months to win that job every week.
0: Mm-hmm.
1: The grind of every week is starting to take place. And I think he's built for it, but I think it's different for him right now. And Josh Heupel talked about this to me on the postgame radio show. He's loved the preparation to this point. You got to continue to love the preparation, because right now everybody's telling you how great you are.
0: And he just played the easiest game he'll play all year.
1: Maybe the easiest game he'll play in his career, right? Yeah. I mean, from particularly in that setting, that was a tune-up. And again, I'm not trying to be cruel or mean.
0: No, but
1: that's what, I mean, we have to understand what it is. And that was an easy game from a management standpoint and the competition level you were playing. Now you have the lights. Now you have night. Now you got a defensive coordinator on their side of the ball. They've got 19 coaches putting a plan in to try to do things to you. Your level of preparation has to get ramped up even more this week than it has been to the point of winning the job.
0: But you don't blame Tennessee fans for being excited about Faison Brand.
1: What did he do to give you any pause that he's not going to be, that he doesn't have a chance to be really, really special at Tennessee? You go back and look. There were three plays that stood out from an arm standpoint. He hit Mike Matthews on an out on the opening drive. That was just, toe tap on the sideline. Ball placement couldn't have been any better. He gets the wide open throw to start the third quarter. He doesn't overthrow him, which we see out of a young guy. You get excited and you let one fly. The post pattern, you couldn't have thrown the post. The second touchdown to Matthews, you couldn't have thrown it any better than you did. Nothing about his game gave you pause. Everything about his game says, man, if this is the jumping off point, what's this thing going to be when he really gets comfortable in college football?
0: Offensive line. Vols got to take a look at a lot of combinations. What did they like?
1: That's a great question. We know Jesse Perry is one of the two on the right side. I think the question that you're trying to decide is Ori Williams better at right tackle, or is a guy like Sam Umaroff or Donovan Haslam better at right guard? And I think that's what you're deciding, but between the two. That group got, the entire line got better as they went along. They did not get off to a very good start. It wasn't just them. When you went back and rewatched it, the tight ends missed some things early on that caused some problems. Furman jumped some gaps and did some unusual stuff early on. They kind of got their screws and got their cleats in the ground a little bit more, came off the ball better in the second quarter. But you're going to have to settle in on something. And the question this week is, so what we're talking about night game, do you go experience and that's Sam Umaroff? Do you go with the guy who's the most physical guy on the field, which was Donovan Haslam at guard? That's what Glenn Ellerbe's got to decide. Because I understand the idea of playing six or seven offensive linemen, in a rotation deal. I just think that group needs so much continuity. That if you can have the continuity, you find that continuity and you stick with it. We'll see what they elect to do this week.
0: Brent Hubbs, for Tennessee fans who don't know, who is Donovan Haslam?
1: Donovan Haslam is the biggest offensive lineman in the room, who played a ton of snaps a year ago at West Virginia. He's still learning the system. He's had a good fall. Now, he got hampered a little bit because he got banged up and missed a couple of days. But he took a nice step from spring to through the summer into fall and learning the system. When he gets everything going where he's supposed to go, he is their road grader. He's a really physical player. I thought he brought a level of physicality and intensity into the game in the second quarter that kind of got them going a little bit, to be honest with you. I don't know that he can play 70 snaps where he's at right now from just a conditioning and everything standpoint. But you watch him play and you say, man, it looks like he can help. The question becomes, if you're going to put him in a rotation, are you helping yourself by doing that? Are you causing disruption by doing that? If to get him on the field, you're having to make other moves of a guy to a different position. What I mean by that is, to get him on the field, if Jesse Perry's been playing guard and you're moving him out to tackle, are you helping Jesse Perry be at his best if he's having to play guard and tackle in the game? That's what I don't know. That's a football question I don't have the answer to, but I think that's something you're always mindful of if you're a football coach.
0: Sam Pendleton was declared unavailable, and so Nick Moore got the start at center. How did you feel like Nick Moore did?
1: I think he managed the game okay. I mean, there's a million things for him to learn coming out of that game for sure. I think Sam Pendleton will be available this week, and we'll see. I think, experience says that's probably where you go. But I think Nick Moore gives you confidence, Mike, that you can play with him and you can do things if you need to. A year ago when Sam Pendleton was banged up, you had to play a less than 100% Sam Pendleton at center because Nick Moore wasn't ready. I don't think you feel that way now. Regardless of who starts or plays there, you feel like you have two guys who can play center. You don't have to move a guard in. You don't have to get really creative to find your five because you feel like you have a backup center and a starting center, whichever one it is. You feel comfortable if you have to make a change there.
0: Going after five stars is vitally important always. You want as many five stars as you can get. But sometimes you have to recruit players who you're going to be able to develop into what you want. Nick Moore of Talbot, Tennessee, is exactly one of those recruiting stories, isn't he?
1: He certainly is. It's an interesting recruiting story because his other school was West Virginia, and he nearly committed to West Virginia. He was recruited to West Virginia as a defensive lineman by Andrew Jackson, who's on Tennessee's defensive staff with Jim Knowles. And one of the ideas that West Virginia presented to him is that he wasn't necessarily big enough to be a center or an offensive lineman in the SEC. And he loved Tennessee growing up, but that kind of got into his head a little bit. And Spencer Riley is his head coach, who was a quote, undersized center at Tennessee, who obviously won a national title. And they had conversations, and he said, hey, get your Tennessee visit in. Don't fall in love with the first place you visit, which was West Virginia. And he came down here for a visit and ultimately decided on Tennessee. And Tennessee liked him for exactly what you're saying. Not a guy that's going to make an immediate impact, but a guy that you can develop, who can become a good player for you, who can become a guy who can help your football program and your offensive line. And he did so in game one when he was pressed into action and called in to do. I think he had one bad snap, one confusion there. I'm sure he missed protections. I'm sure there's a lot of things that he will learn from that. But man, you talk about getting experience and getting reps that he needed. That was a blessing in disguise for him to get that, to understand really where he's at right now.
0: Late third quarter, touchdown pass, George McIntyre to TK Keys. How big was that play for both of those players?
1: I think it was big. I do. I think it was important for both players. I give George McIntyre a ton of credit. I mean, it's been tough, right? You lose the job and you don't get it. How are you going to manage it? You be a pro, and he's from a family of pros. He understands what he has to do. He was engaged the entire game. He was very in tune the entire game. He never sort of disappeared or stood off to the side. So he was ready to play when he went in. I thought he threw the ball on time. I thought everything from a management standpoint was right there. Chemistry throw, right? It's a back shoulder throw. Both guys were on the same page. Tells you the prep work that they put in and both guys being locked in on what they were doing. I think it was big for Keys to make a play. I think it was big for George to get to execute the offense. It was unfortunate you had the botched snap on the fumble that cost him a drive. And as fun as Justin Baker's touchdown run was, that cost George some snaps there too to manage that drive. But I think we will come away with this game going, man, there's a lot on the bone for TK Keys if he can continue to develop, and you feel comfortable if you have to go to George McIntyre, because nothing about him looked like he was out of place in that game with the way he managed it.
0: Guys who answered the bell and Brett Hubb's hot take presented by Firehouse Subs. That's next on the Mike Keith Show, delivered by Uber Eats.
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0: 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He, of course, is with BallQuest.com and the Ball Radio Network. Let's do some guys who answered the bell. How about Deshaun Bishop? We haven't talked about him already. I mean, he's 14 carries, 97 yards. Oh, you know.
1: Was there a safer bet in America
0: ever
1: that he was going to answer the bell in week one? I like this whole running back group, but Deshaun Bishop is a guy who continues to fall forward. I think he maximizes his carries. The fumble will eat at him. That was a little bit of a fluky deal, but it was a reminder you squeeze the ball all the way to the ground. So that was a good lesson learned there. But no, I think that Deshaun Bishop's Deshaun Bishop, and he's only going to get better as the season goes along. He's only going to get better as games go along, and he gets more and more carries. So he did exactly what you would want him to do in week one. Got in, got his work done, got out. Now you get ready for the big time.
0: Sophomore running back, Justin Baker.
1: You know, Coach Heupel's talked about it. Darrell Sims had a conversation with Darrell Sims about Justin Baker, and he's like, the guy can play. He can. He's in a room with a lot of guys who can play. And you saw the speed. You saw the vision. He put something on social media about it, about just taking advantage of your opportunity. Don't get caught up in anything else. But when your number's called, be ready to go. He was. He was ready to go, and he answered the bell, and he made a couple of different plays, obviously the long run. And that's a guy who's just looking to continue to get better. He has made a lot of strides from year one to year two, and understanding how to run in this scheme, the patience that you have to have, the vision that you have to have. He's a good football player.
0: Guys who answered the bell, Edwin Spillman at linebacker.
1: Yeah, man, Jason Swain pointed it out on the broadcast. I mean, shot out of the cannon's probably not the right word. Can't say that about everybody, but man, he put his foot down and went. And there was a couple times he strung play out to the sideline, made some plays happen there. He's playing really fast in this system. Now, again, there was a speed difference on the field between the two opponents. But that's a guy you've heard about this summer who has really taken a step in understanding the game, not just relying on his athletic ability. Thought he moved really well, played really fast.
0: Fellow linebacker Amari Campbell.
1: You know, Amari is a guy who just makes plays. There's nothing real flashy about his game, but you look up and he's got seven tackles. And you look up and it's like, oh, there he is again. He's where the ball is. He's where he's supposed to be. That's a guy who was very productive in year one in Jim Knowles' system. And all the talk about him in the offseason, spring practice and summer, was about how he was teaching the system to everybody else. But as he pointed out to me after the game, he goes, you know, I didn't have it mastered. He goes, I played pretty well in it in year one. He goes, but as much as I'm, quote, helping other people, I'm further learning this system and learning the deep dive into everywhere you're supposed to be and what you're supposed to do. I feel like I'm a much better player mentally in year two in this system than I was a year ago when he led Penn State in tackles. Very productive player, not the flashiest, but a really productive guy. You see why.
0: Safety Dylan Lewis.
1: Took advantage of your opportunities. And listen, Tennessee needs depth there. Again, what's your competition level? The secondary wasn't challenged down the field. But my biggest takeaway from the defense, let's take out the whatever they were challenged or weren't challenged, how confident and competent they looked. Not a lot of looking around. What am I doing here? Not a lot of panic looks or panic body language pre-snap. Dylan Lewis was in that category. They asked the safeties to make a lot of calls and do a lot of things. He looked composed. He looked like he understood everything he was being asked to do. He's got to continue to grow to be that third safety for the depth that they need, because again, you're going to play more snaps moving forward, but a nice solid start for him, I thought.
0: All right. Quay Moss, the nickelback, who's also the punt returner.
1: Yeah, I was a little surprised he was the punt returner because they have a lack of depth at the nickel spot. You know, are they going to take that chance there? And he wants to be the punt returner so bad. And he's got some wiggle. He's got some things about him. Again, they weren't challenged much back there. He exudes confidence. He has a ton of confidence in his ability and where he's at right now. solid start. I mean, they're going to get much more. There's a lot more tests coming this week. You know, Georgia Tech's got a slot receiver who can do some things. Had a pretty nice night against Colorado as an individual. Got the 6'9 tight end. They will try to test you underneath at the second level if they do what they did against Colorado. And maybe they have some protection issues like they had against Colorado. That second line, linebacker, safety, nickel level, going to have to play well in coverage on some of that shallow stuff.
0: Last one is Tyree Weathersby, defensive line.
1: Yeah, Tyree was a guy, his freshman year was the rage. He was all the buzz in fall camp as a freshman when he arrived. He was going to make this big impact, and he was going to go. And then he had the hip injury that cost him the year. And it really took him over a year to bounce back from that and to recover from that. From a confidence standpoint, didn't have a lot of trust in his bend, didn't have a lot of trust in maybe just physically what he could do with the hip. Derek Owens has been a blessing for him in restoring that confidence because he's stronger, he's gotten bigger, but he's gotten faster, and he feels his body getting better, and it's renewed kind of his belief in himself and his energy. Great for him to get off to a great start. He didn't play a ton of reps in this game, obviously, but you know, they didn't block him on play number one, so he went and hit the quarterback. But he's a guy who has to play consistently week in and week out, and he's got to be consistent Saturday night. Georgia Tech's left tackle had a tough night against Colorado in week one. How much better does he play? Can Tennessee take advantage of that? Can they be effective off the edge with a guy like Weathersby against that Georgia Tech left tackle?
0: All right, we're looking for a hot take from Brent Hubbs, presented by Firehouse Subs. You threw one out last week.
1: I did.
0: And it got an unbelievable number of hits on Instagram. I couldn't believe. I mean, it
1: didn't look very good after the first quarter Saturday.
0: Well, but 300 plus yards.
1: It turned out okay.
0: It turned out all right. So do you have as good a win this week?
1: No, my season hot takes, I think, are done. We're going to get into week hot takes. I'm going to take an easy one out this week, I think. I'm going to go with Xavier Gilliam having another multi-sack game as a defensive lineman. I had heard so much about him, but I had not gotten to see the scrimmage work and had not gotten to see what it was really about. There's a twitch to him that is unusual for a guy his size. You know, finding a comp for him is kind of hard to do right now because you're not going to put him in the category of John Henderson or somebody like that. And he's certainly not built like that. Jesse Mahalona was a little bit of a different player. My comp would be from a Tennessee standpoint. I'm having a hard time sort of figuring out what that comp is, but again, he can hold gaps. That's why you saw the tackles for loss that he had. They couldn't block him if they didn't cut him. Now, Georgia Tech will be able to block him better, but I think he's going to get more snaps, and I think he's going to continue to be effective as he has been all fall camp long. He's been disruptive every scrimmage, every 11-on-11 setting. I think he'll be disruptive Saturday night.
0: You know, my high take?
1: Absolutely.
0: Is that nobody this season will be able to stop using the now outdated term true freshman or redshirt, whatever, because there's no such thing.
1: No, there's not.
0: You're now under the 5-year system. You are a freshman, a sophomore, a junior, a senior, or a fifth year.
1: And nothing makes you happier because you've always been bothered by the term true freshman.
0: If you're a freshman, you're a freshman.
1: See?
0: Now, a redshirt freshman was different.
1: Sure. That's a term you had to use because he was a second-year player.
0: Because he was a second-year player. But a freshman is a freshman.
1: It doesn't have to be labeled as a true freshman.
0: No.
1: It's just a freshman.
0: But can people stop using it?
1: No, they can't. Which is why you've been trying to get people to stop using it for the 30 years I've known
0: no,
1: you.
0: No, but it was a pet peeve.
1: It was.
0: That people.
1: But it was accurate.
0: It was overused. It was like saying freshman. He's a first-year freshman.
1: Yes.
0: A freshman is a first year. Brent Hubbs will be with us every Monday and every Thursday on the Mike Keith Show. We look forward to having him. Thanks for joining us, and we'll see you next time.
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0: So glad to have you with us as the holiday weekend is complete. The Volunteers are moving towards Georgia Tech, but still, Tennessee fans reveling in what was the season opening win over Furman, 56-9. 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
6: Those orange shirts, symbolic of a tradition that dates back to General Neyland's first team from 100 years ago, representing players, teams, coaches, a history, a university, a state, and maybe just representing moments like these. A few Saturdays in the late summer and fall, when for a few hours, the focus of the world narrows. 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It is here. We are here. You are here. It is time for those orange shirts. Because wherever you're listening, throughout the world, ladies and gentlemen, it's football time in Tennessee. The toss elects to defer.
8: Tennessee!
6: Against the four-man front. Garcia. Play fake, in trouble.
4: Sack!
6: Tyree Weathersby, shot out of a cannon, puts him down outside the 16-yard line.
9: Furman tried to play action pass. You don't have a lot of time with Weathersby.
6: On second and long, Brandon to throw it again. Looking right, firing right, man is there. Michael Matthews. Matthews caught and out of bounds inside the 40 by Easterling. First down, Big Orange.
9: Great protection, really good route with Mike Matthews on the comeback route.
6: Brandon, gonna give a carry to Bishop. Hit in the backfield, breaks a tackle, and is able to go past left guard beyond the 35 to the 34. Tarver with the tackle.
9: Nice body balance by Deshaun Bishop. Got stuffed initially, kept his balance, picked up extra yards.
6: It's Jackson wide to the left at the 28. Pressure coming. Brandon steps up. He'll run it to the 25, to the 20. Brandon has his first down and is down at the 16. Peebles with the tackle. The balls are in the red zone.
9: Offensive line paving the way for Faison Brandon. My goodness.
6: Brandon looks down the middle. He fires. Complete. Touchdown, Tennessee! Ethan Davis inside the left hash mark, and a bullet thrown by Brandon for the first of what he feel like will be many touchdown passes for Faison.
9: The Furman defender shouldn't feel bad. Not many people can guard Ethan Davis in space. Ethan Davis doing a really good job of working inside, giving Faison Branning a huge target. Touchdown, Tennessee. Loved it.
6: 10:42 remaining at first quarter. Your score, Tennessee 7, Furman nothing. Fourth and a half yard. Keeping Garcia taken down. He did not make it. What a play in the backfield by Amari Campbell, the Penn State transfer. He was not fooled by the fake, and Campbell takes Garcia down for a half-yard loss. The ball goes over on downs. On second down, play fake, trying to go to the right side on a quick screen. It's not there, but who is? Gilliam to take him down. But we know it's third and 13 at the Tennessee 43. Garcia. Play fake. Under some heat up the middle. This time it is sack! Gilliam again!
9: You never block Gilliam with the tight end. You are asking for a sack. He has been a one-man wrecking crew on this drive for Tennessee.
6: Takes the snap, looks to his left, under pressure. Sack! Balls get there with Spillman.
9: Brought the funk, my goodness.
6: Gordon is the back. Tight ends wing the backs in the backfield. They're going to give it to Gordon. Here he goes. 35. Gordon breaks the tackle outside 30. 25. 20. 15. And he's angled out of bounds. They'll say he stepped out back at the 18. Miller with the tackle. Gain of 24. And a first down, Big Orange.
9: You're not going to arm tackle Gordon. And he has the speed to break away.
6: Option. Keeping and finding nothing but green, green grass is number 11, Faison Brandon, going 6-4-6. Touchdown, Tennessee, Faison Brandon.
9: Great play call. They did not respect Faison Brandon's ability to pull it the last two times, which is why they were able to crash in on Gordon and stop him. Great play call with the speed option. Faison walks into the end zone untouched.

0: the 40. He stumbles as he is tripped in the open field inside the 30. Peoples got him to the ground at the 28. Tennessee all on the ground from their own 18 to the 28 of the Paladins with a minute 12 left in counting. Quarterback draw. Brandon to the 5. Brandon into the end zone. Touchdown! Tennessee! Two on the day for Faison Brandon, and the lead is 27 with the point pending.
1: The quarterback draw, the speed option for Faison Brandon, it has been unstoppable for the Vols. Furman has not been able to find an answer for his leg.
0: Brandon from his 45, Tennessee moving right to left on your radio dial. Play fake. Brandon throws deep down the middle. There's Matthews. He's got it at the 25, at the 20, at the 15, at the 10, at the 5, in the end zone. Touchdown, Tennessee!
1: Does it get much easier than that?
0: Play fake. Brandon looking deep, throwing deep. There's Matthews again. He's got it at the 10, at the 5, in the end zone. Touchdown, Tennessee, Michael Matthews.
1: Flat foot safety, quarter coverage, post route wins every time. Mike Matthews with a great route and a great finish.
0: Changing their defense. Garcia under pressure. Sacked! Xavier Gilliam gets him back at the 33-yard line. That's three on the day for the X-Men. McIntyre's going to throw it. Looking. Fires deep right side for Keys in the end zone. Touchdown, Tennessee! George McIntyre to T.K. Keys for a big six. Baker on the right side has room. 30. 40, Baker 50, 40, cuts back 35, breaks a tackle 30, back to the middle of the field, 25, 20, 15, 10, 5, end zone. That is 73 yards. Taking it there, Justin Baker, touchdown, Tennessee! And Tennessee will open the season 1-0, knocking off Furman from the SoCon.
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6: Welcome back to the Mike Keith Show, delivered by Uber Eats. Travis Smith Jr. is ready to head home to Atlanta this weekend to take on Georgia Tech. Coming off a game where he had two catches in the win over Furman, I had the chance to sit down with number one and talk about his start to year two in Knoxville. Travis Smith, I want to start off talking to you about your high school.
7: Yes, sir.
6: Westlake High School, Atlanta, Georgia. One of the great athletic high schools in America. You played multiple sports there.
7: Correct.
6: What's it like just to try to make the team at Westlake?
7: I've never gotten asked that because, you know, people usually look at you being a D1 athlete like, oh, he had the right of way coming straight out. You know, he was probably the biggest guy, you know, had all the talent. But no, you have other guys that are also D1 athletes that are older than you, got more experience. You really got to work your way up. So me coming in, I didn't know if I wanted to do either basketball or football. You know, those are my two loved sports since I was yay high. So basketball, I'm on the JV team. You got guys like Jalil McKee, all the guys, the greats and the legends of Westlake playing up. And you think, you know, you're good enough, but it's a whole different ball game. So going into that season, didn't play much, only played JV. That was my basketball season. Football, crazy part about football, I did not play ninth grade year. I found out I had a liver condition the start of, I believe it was the first game that ninth grade season. I was practicing with the team coming in from as an eighth grader, but got the results back from my doctor that I had autoimmune hepatitis. They said, with your enzymes being so high, we think it's a risk for you to play football.
6: You can't take a hit.
7: You can't. There could be blood clots and what have you. So they said, you know what, this year you will not play. And they wrote me off. So I couldn't play football that season in ninth grade. 10th grade year going in, I'm already a step behind because I didn't play ninth grade year. You know, looking back on it, I'm thankful that happened because I really had to work my tail off to even be able to be seen. You know, of course I had the height, you know, all the talent in the world, but you had to understand scheme. You had to understand the skill set to actually be able to compete. So 10th grade year, barely played that year because you got guys ahead that were already there the year before that knew the position. Got on the scene junior year, really started to focus on football more because, you know, basketball was still there. It was still an option, but I understood I probably have a brighter future with football. So I chose that route. Also did track. From there, it's history. I had a phenomenal junior and then senior year went crazy. So yeah, it was hard starting. Like especially with the living condition, not knowing if I would ever be able to play football ever again. It was hard. And for those kids out there that are going through those things right now, whether it be autoimmune hepatitis or sclerosing cholangitis, what I just got recently diagnosed with, you can still make a way out. Just choose your path and you'll be all right.
6: You have to take care of your body.
7: You
6: had to learn that early.
7: I did.
6: Learn more discipline that way. Has that helped you becoming an athlete at the University of Tennessee overall, understanding that discipline is going to be part of your regimen every day?
7: You know, it's a battle every day. You have distractions coming at you, no matter what it could be. But, of course, that discipline, not being able to play football and having to still have some sort of heart saying, I could still do this. You still have to have the discipline to stay grounded, not only with on the field, but off the field with your scholar antics as well.
6: Playing at Westlake is something to really be proud of.
7: It is.
6: And I know you are. You should be. How much did that competitive environment prepare you and take some pressure off of you coming into a powerhouse like Tennessee?
7: It prepared me a lot because coming in, you know, in high school, you're at the highest competition in Georgia. Like, you're going against, like I said, the best competition in Georgia.
6: You're playing against dudes.
7: Right.
6: That's period. Every game.
7: Every game. So it's no days off. It's no weekends off. Like, you have to be committed to it. So coming here, we're in the SEC. Again, it's the highest competition in all of college sports. No matter what sport you're in, I don't care what you say, the SEC is the SEC. So having guys of that caliber, you have to compete with each and every day, just like in high school. It wasn't too much of a transition. Was it hard? Is it still hard? Of course. But, you know, I've already come from some of the highest talent.
6: And you had to wait your turn in high school.
7: I did.
6: So waiting your turn last year was just, that's not going to scare you off.
7: Not at all. Not at all. And, you know, a lot of guys run from that because they're so used to being that guy. Well, start of high school, I wasn't that guy. I had to, like you said, wait my turn. And it's no different here. You know, you have great guys that you're competing with each and every day. And, you know, waiting your turn is nothing wrong with that. You have to be ready for the moment.
6: I'm going to say a name. I want you to react, okay? Julio Jones.
7: All I can do is smile. Like, I just seen a picture of me with him. I was probably 10 or 11. Like, it definitely inspired me. Like, of course, I'm trying every single day to compete, to eventually become better than him. But that's the guy I looked at for film and all the steps he's taken to get to where he's at right now. Like, he's a hometown hero. Although he's from Alabama, like, ask anybody in Atlanta, Julio is that guy.
6: And the physicality.
7: Oh, man.
6: That's where playing with that style, Julio Jones was your inspiration.
7: For sure.
6: To not just be out there and be pretty.
7: Nah.
6: But to be nasty.
7: That's real. And a lot about Julio, he's a word I like to describe him as, is like ferocious. Like, when he's coming off the ball, you can feel the intensity. It's not just you guarding him. I'm sure the DBs, I've seen interviews of them talking about Julio. The way he comes off the ball, it's noticeable, not only on film, but actually guarding him. So that's one of the things I try to take a part of his game. Like, if you see me come off the ball, high knees, I'm coming off as if every route is a go ball.
6: And you're not afraid to hit somebody.
7: Oh, no, sir. Nah, never that. You can't be playing football, SEC, you can't be scared to hit nobody.
6: Well, and you can't play for Coach Pope and be...
7: I thought I was physical. That's another story.
6: Tell me about you and Coach Pope.
7: Man, ever since he's recruited me, it's been a connection. You know, Coach Pope has taught me so much, not only on the field, but off the field while being here. You know, we bump heads a lot. We actually do. But in that builds our relationship. And in that, he's getting me better. So when we bump heads, he's telling me, you got to block hard. You got to do this and that. You know, I'm still listening. But at the same time, you know, it's a great thing to have Coach Pope by my side, you know, helping me become the greatest receiver I could possibly be.
6: So last year, you got banged up a little bit. You didn't get to play a lot.
7: Right.
6: Now you've put yourself right in the middle of the rotation.
7: Right.
6: What do you hope to do this year from a goal standpoint, just for Travis Smith Jr.?
7: For myself, of course, you know, you want to have all the accolades. You know, you want to be a 1,000-yard receiver. You want to, you know, be the top of the food chain and, you know, be the best receiver. But I really just want to see us win. Like, I don't even think this year is about me. It never will be. Like, Coach always harps on, you know, play for the guys around you. So it's hard to even answer that question because, of course, I'm going to play, but I'm trying to do it for the betterment of the team, no matter if that's on special teams or being the guy on the rotation in the receiver room.
6: But you're a very different guy than the one who went to Atlanta for the opener last year.
7: Yeah.
6: How?
7: Well, dealing with that injury, like you said, it was hard. I built even more discipline from that. You know, I think now I'm more prone to just attacking things, but not only that, just being able to come forward and just be the guy. Like, I would shy away a lot last year knowing, you know, Chris Brazel, great receiver. You know those guys are going to be the guys that are going to produce, and they're going to do their thing with the field. Now I'm on the up front, you know, you're competing for a spot, and, you know, I'm just trying to attack everything I do.
6: Food City is the official grocery store and tailgate provider of the Vols. I know you work with them.
7: Of course.
6: Big event in July where a lot of you guys went out. It looked like it was a lot of fun. Tell us about it.
7: Shout out to Evan Hall. I know he's going to watch this young kid from Atlanta. He drove 3 hours just to see me.
6: Did he really?
7: He did. He got there before me. He was asking all the guys, where's Travis Smith? Where's this and that? You know, shout out to you, Evan. You will forever be my number one fan. When you see this, yes, I still got some, you know, got some things for you, man. But thank you for coming out and seeing me. But yeah, like things like that, that's why I do it. You know, little kids looking up to me like Evan, like it's wholesome. You know, I can never imagine, you know, somebody would just drive just to see me and make their day better just by seeing me. It's amazing.
6: When you connect with people like that, like Food City holds these events and we did one the other night out in Blount County. It was so much fun. When you have that opportunity, meeting Evan is clearly the best part.
7: It is.
6: Because it keeps you grounded.
7: It does. And
6: reminds you of who you were and when you were.
7: Right. And, you know, I look at Evan like myself when I was meeting Julio, like I was saying when I saw that photo a couple of days ago. Like, you know, seeing Julio play that first time, it was life changing. Like, I can't explain it. It was seeing him on the field in person, not only just on the TV, is different. So, you know, it's, you know, guys like Evan or whoever it may be, just to see me and all those autographs I signed, not just Evans, but all of the people that came. Like, I thank you guys. Thank you, Food City. But yeah, it was a great time.
6: When the Mike Keith Show continues, the most famous Vol in Japan visits our studio. That's next.
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0: The Mike Keith Show, delivered by Uber Eats, continues. Very special guest with us in studio, Yoshi Momoki. Here he is, right here. 1993 graduate of the University of Tennessee. The good old Tennessee bar in Tokyo, Japan is yours. Many Vol fans know all about it, and I want to talk about that in a second. But first of all, welcome back to campus.
1: Thank you.
0: All right, so you graduated from here in 1993. You're from Japan. How did you get to the University of Tennessee to start with?
1: First of all, I failed the Japanese university entrance exam and then decided to extend my academic career in the USA instead. I didn't want to go to either West Coast, East Coast. There was no internet, so I had to look up the printed reference called Studyable Journal. And I found that recently, University of Tennessee renovated library, the Hodge Library.
0: I remember when it opened.
1: Yeah.
0: It opened while I was a student.
1: You see? So 1986, it was renovated. I went there in 1988. So I thought, 200,000 books already. I thought I could do research on campus. So I picked it up. So I didn't know about Rocky Top Volunteers, but fall of 1988, I went to Neyland Stadium. That was the day that I fell in love with Volunteers.
0: That and Southern hospitality. Mm. You had an experience after your first semester. You couldn't go home for Christmas, and you actually went home with somebody in Middle Tennessee.
1: Yes.
0: Do I have that right?
1: Yes.
0: What happened?
1: I didn't know that my dormitory, Melrose Hall, was closed during the Christmas break. And I talked to the one of the friend that, oh, I don't have any place to stay. And then he talked about it with his girlfriend on the whole tower. And the girlfriend's roommate, she offered me to stay. And I went there in Nashville. There was a Christmas tree. Under the Christmas, there are so many gifts.
0: Sure.
1: And I was like, oh, I didn't bring anything. I feel so kind of isolated, right? And then after I finished exchanging the gifts, I saw one small gift. Oh, this is for you, Yoshi. Yeah. And I opened up, and then that was a Old Spice cologne that I never used, but courtesy matters, right?
0: Sure.
1: Yeah, so that's why. Then later on, I learned that was Southern hospitality, taking care of the guests as if he or she is a part of their family. And I was so moved by that kindness and courtesy. And then that's even more I liked Tennessee.
0: So that stuck with you as much as going to Neyland Stadium.
1: Kinda.
0: Yeah. So you finish in 1993.
1: Yes, sir.
0: And then 31 years later, you opened the good old Tennessee bar in Tokyo. What led you to decide to open up a Tennessee-themed bar in Tokyo?
1: The 5 years in Tennessee, I'm pretty much in Knoxville, became the golden age to me. Always, motivate myself, even the difficult time of my year. I've been working as marketing, for over two decades, but my mother passed away at age of 64, 16 years ago. That's okay. That was a game changer. I thought, oh, life is too short. And then started thinking, what should I do before I die? And then 7 years ago, I came up with an idea to open up Tennessee Bar because I want to show my appreciation to the state and the university I love.
0: All right. So what's the menu like? Is it bar food?
1: Yes, bar food. Since I'm the kind of only one to serve the food and, drinks, my staple is chili. I made chili myself.
0: How did you learn to make chili?
1: Well, actually, after I decided to open the bar, I looked, the search for the internet that, classic recipe, whatever classic.
0: Sure.
1: That I remember palette-wise that, how's the best one? And try some combination. I figured out, oh, this is the best combination. And then whatever, I get the reaction that, oh, this tastes good, better than my mom's. And then that's the kind of compliment I wanted to have.
0: What is the breakdown between Americans who visit your bar and Japanese, and then I guess expats from all over the world?
1: Yes, around 70% from United States. Okay. There are tourists, and out of 70%, I would say 85 to 90% from Tennessee.
0: So it's become a congregating spot.
1: Yes.
0: Everybody talks about the incredible memorabilia that you have in the bar. Where did you get most of it?
1: Most of them, gets brought over themselves. But favorable thing is from T. Martin himself.
0: T. Martin?
1: Yes. T. Martin signed mini helmet and sent it to me from Baltimore. He used to be the coach.
0: Yes.
1: Quarterback coach for the Ravens. So he sent it to me.
0: So you're always looking for good stuff.
1: Yes.
0: When the games are on. Time change is obviously very different. Are you able to show many of the games? Do they match up with your bar hours?
1: Early afternoon game, for example, kickoff at 1 o'clock or something. It's going to be 2 a.m. at Japan. So technically I could, but
0: too tough.
1: Yes. At my bar, I replay the highlights of the game. We won only. So in my bar, Tennessee never loses.
0: Tennessee never loses.
1: That's my sense of hospitality.
0: In Yoshi Momoki's bar. That is so, I like that. All right, Yoshi, it is so good to have you here. Thank you so much. What an honor to have you on the Mike Keith Show.
1: Oh, and then one last thing.
0: Uh-oh.
1: So
0: is that chili? Oh, nice. I love it. Okay, he's got the coaster from the good old Tennessee bar. I'll show it to this camera so you can see it. There it is, the coaster. Man, look at this. And a shirt. Thank you so much. You are so kind to do this. And so kind to do our show.
1: Thanks so much.
0: Go Vols.
1: Go Vols.
0: Yes. Yoshi Momoki, the good old Tennessee bar in Tokyo, Japan. When you visit, you got to go see this ball. VFL. More of the Mike Keith Show delivered by Uber Eats right after this.
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0: George McIntyre is a 6'6", 208-pound quarterback out of Franklin. He prepped at Brentwood Academy. Outstanding basketball player as well. And a really great young man to visit with. He's coming off his third career appearance in a Tennessee football game and his first career touchdown pass. Here's an opportunity for you to meet G-Mac. This is George McIntyre, volunteer quarterback, redshirt freshman, and his visit is brought to us by our friends at First Horizon, the official bank of the Vols. Now, I know what you've been doing for the last few weeks, but for the other parts of the summer, did you get to do anything fun?
10: We had a couple little breaks here and there. Get to go on little vacations, hang out with my friends back home. But for the most part, I was here.
0: You were all business.
10: Yes, sir.
0: All right. So in terms of football, what were the main things you were working on during the course of the summer?
10: Yeah, I'd say getting bigger, faster, and stronger was probably the main priority. And then just really dialing into the details of every single play that we have in offense and the new installs and the old installs, just making sure I know every little detail is a big part for me.
0: As you made the move up in the spring, what was the biggest difference in what you saw from yourself in spring practice from what you'd seen in 2025?
10: It was really my first time being out there with the ones and the twos and the kind of, you know, the more of the guys. So just really getting the chemistry with them, watching that grow throughout spring ball was really cool. A lot of fun being out there and kind of being in command. So it was a lot of fun.
0: What was the thing you had to adjust to the most about that?
10: I would say the speed of the game is definitely a lot faster. I think that would be an answer for a lot of people. Pre-snap thoughts, post-snap decisions, but that post-snap decisions got to be made really quick. So I would say that's probably the biggest thing for me is, you know, don't have as much time to let plays develop. You know, a lot of times it's like anticipation and getting the ball quick. So
0: what do you enjoy most about playing quarterback for Josh Heupel?
10: Yeah, playing a Coach Heupel system is great. He was a quarterback, a lot of power, I guess, in the offense. He kind of run the whole show and, it's very proven. You know, I think when the quarterback's rolling, the whole offense rolling, I think that's the coolest part about it.
0: When you were being recruited, I heard a story, you can tell me if it's true or not.
10: Yeah.
0: But when he had chances to call you, you would talk about your tape. You would talk about the game that you had just played. You would talk quarterback stuff more than, hey, come play for me. Is that true?
10: Yeah, for sure. He'd always ask me, you know, what we're running the first play of the next game coming up, or we just talk X's and O's, stuff like that. My sophomore year, we actually ran a very similar system to what they used to run here at Tennessee with the wide split choice stuff. So we talk, you know, through that system and what we're trying to attack that week. And then we didn't run, got a new OC the next 2 years, but, you know, that was cool to be able to kind of share a little bit of the same verbiage and, you know, system that they were running was cool. And yeah, I always thought he was very technical with how he talked to me in recruiting with, you know, still kind of coaching and recruiting at the same time. It was really cool to see.
0: Was that different from other people?
10: For sure. Yeah. Especially the coaches that were recruiting me, like, were defensive coaches, you know, that were also calling me. I'd say like Coach Saban, Coach Smart were probably more defense oriented. And then Coach Kelly at LSU was probably, he was kind of just kind of a GM type of coach. And I thought it was really cool that Coach Heupel would get down with the X's and O's and really, you know, really let me know that it was his system that they're running here at Tennessee. That was my favorite part.
0: Have you always liked watching tape?
10: Yeah, I think I grew up watching tape. I grew up in you know, University of Colorado film rooms with my uncle and being over there and seeing, you know, them replay the play a million times with the clicker and the dot used to drive me crazy when I was in elementary school. But, you know, I really understand it, and I watched a lot of film in high school. And it's just, I don't know, I've always found it as fun. I really felt like it was, a job to have to go up and watch extra film after practice. So, yeah, film just always been kind of a part of my life.
0: You referenced your Uncle Mike, mm-hmm. who was the head coach at Colorado at the time and has been a head coach. But his background's really as a defensive coordinator.
10: Yeah.
0: Now, he would tell you that he was a good quarterback at Burwood Academy, and he was a good quarterback, but he was really a defensive player. Mike's defensive mind and what he's been able to show you and tell you, has he helped your growth in that way?
10: I would say we would talk ball, just in the grand scheme of things. We never really got super far into the X's and O's with defenses and stuff, but, you know, he's always been a good voice to have, whether it's on the field, off the field, X's and O's, or, you know, leadership type stuff. I always give him a ring, so.
0: He was a leader, no doubt. So when you played against him last year with Mississippi State, I know you didn't take part in the game, but was that strange?
10: A little bit. A little bit strange for sure. It's cool seeing him pregame and his family, and it's kind of just a moment where you can kind of feel, it just feels a little bit surreal, you know, always going to his games, growing up, watching them on TV, and then playing against each other last year. It's pretty cool.
0: When you're running onto the field, ready to go into the huddle, what are the most important things George McIntyre is thinking about?
10: I mean, it depends on the situation in the game, but, you know, in the game, I'd probably just say definitely try not to let the moment get too big, just staying calm like you're out there in a scrimmage with your guys, and just staying very process-oriented throughout the whole process.
0: And are you able to feel any of the crowd, any of the intensity, any of what's going on around you?
10: Yeah, you definitely can feel it, I think. As good as our fans are here, I think we definitely feed off their energy and, you know, how much electricity they can bring to the stadium. But at the end of the day, you're just playing ball. You're playing ball with your receivers, O-line, running backs, tight ends. Like, you're all working together towards one common goal, and try to let, you know, the outside noise not affect how we play.
0: Now, and the follow-up to that is, what's the balance for you as an athlete, not as a quarterback, but as an athlete, of having the mental part of it, which as a quarterback you have to have,
10: yep,
0: and that being a factor, and then playing, reacting, and not thinking too much. Is that hard?
10: Yeah, definitely at times. I think you can get really caught up with the installs and every tiny little rule, but at the end of the day, it's a result-driven sport, and whoever puts the best results out there is going to win. Whichever team does, that's going to win. So I think there's definitely an aspect of just playing ball at the end of the day and going out and taking the ball from A to B, moving the chain, hitting the big plays, big touchdown, stuff like that. So, yeah, I think you're definitely right on that.
0: You have spent your whole life around football. What do you love most about the game?
10: I would say the intensity. I really fell in love with the intensity of football. Probably my sophomore year of high school, and it was my first time starting, and really feeling, you know, how important it was to people. And, you know, that gives me the motivation year-round, even when it's not the season, to, you know, still work hard. And just knowing how intense the moments are going to get, you better be prepared for it.
0: George McIntyre, thanks so much.
10: Yes, sir. Appreciate you.
0: George's visit with us is brought to you by First Horizon, the official bank of the Vols. We've got more coming up right after this. When we come back, Lady Vol Volleyball is rolling. Your opportunity to meet Kennedy Rogers. That's up next on the Mike Keith Show, delivered by Uber Eats.
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0: Eve Rackham-Watts, Lady Vol volleyball team up to number 17 in the national polls. A 5-0 start, and some SEC awards have just come out. Some nice ones. Middle blocker Jolene Odo is the freshman of the week. Caroline Kerr is the co-setter of the week. And Kennedy Rogers is the SEC's co-offensive player of the week. And here she is on the Mike Keith Show. This is Kennedy Rogers. Hey, congratulations on the start to your season.
1: Thank you.
0: I'm going to read some more stats. Kennedy leads the team in kills with 68 and has a 350 hitting percentage. Second in the nation in both kills per set and points per set.
1: I didn't even know. I didn't even know that.
0: Why is this Lady Vol volleyball team off to such a good start?
1: The way we've trained all year long, starting from the spring, you know, having a new group of girls, we just worked really hard to find the connections, find what worked. And I think that really like kind of just trickled on throughout the summer. We have like a really good training system with Coach Roll, with how we just worked and led practices throughout the summer as well. And that preseason, I think that just really was like the glue, like to it all, like putting spring, summer and all that stuff together. Season is where really like you saw everything kind of come into play and kind of blossom there, which is really nice. But we just train really hard, like day in, day out. We practice so hard, we work so hard. We have a great coaching staff, great support staff. Everyone here is just amazing and just pours into us so much. It's just like, how can we not be successful?
0: Why are you off to such a great start in your first year at Tennessee?
1: First, my coaches are just amazing, you know, bringing me here. They had a role for me I haven't played before, more so of a leadership role, which is nice, and it's different, but I'm really enjoying myself so far, being a big piece on this team. I'm taking a lot of swings, getting a lot of kills. Not to mention, I just have a great team. Like, my setter, Caroline, she has all the stats to back it up. Like, she's insane. She's, like, the best setter in the country, like, hands down. I think she's insane and gets me a bunch of great looks, and my teammates just have so much confidence in me, so I think that just helps me to just be able to perform the way I do.
0: Who else on this team is unheralded right now that needs some mention?
1: Jalen Stout. I mean, she's insane. Like, she's not talked about enough. That's my partner in crime. She helps me get splits. I help her. We work together. Like, she's insane. I've never seen a lefty opposite pass the way she passes. She plays insane defense, and she's, like, so hard to block.
0: When you decided to go into the transfer portal, why Tennessee?
1: I don't think it's like every other school. Like, we have our own Lady Vols logo. Like, we're just our own entity. I think Tennessee is like more one of those dominant schools I feel like no one has really been talking about lately. And like SEC volleyball, I just wanted to come here and, you know, continue to help this program blossom and grow and get more attention. I think volleyball is growing nationwide, and I think the school can be one of those schools that could like take volleyball to the next level. And I just think we had great recruiting staff. They're going to be great people on my team. Tennessee is just awesome. The fan base here is literally insane. I've never been at a volleyball stadium where like they were supporting us and it's that many people there to just support us. And I think we just, there's just a lot of reasons.
0: Crowds have been crazy.
1: Yeah, we've set new attendance records every time we've played at home so far.
0: Taking on Pitt, number two team in the country. Mm-hmm. Step up in class.
1: Correct.
0: You sort of get more of an idea of where you really are this week, you think?
1: Oh, yeah, absolutely. This will be a true test and big challenge for us, but I think we're ready for it. I mean, we've practiced, like I said, so hard in the off season, preseason, summer, all of that. So I think we're ready for what they have, honestly. I think we're like kind of a
0: sleeper.
1: Yeah, we're moving up in the rankings right now, so that's a good sign. But yeah, we're definitely a sleeper team. I don't think Pitt's going to be ready for what we have coming at them. So
0: you mentioned your folks coming up to see you play. Your dad played in the NFL.
1: Correct.
0: He was a nose tackle. Sean Rogers, Pro Bowler. I mean, people couldn't move him. You know his nickname, right?
1: Yes, Big Baby.
0: Big Baby.
1: Yes.
0: Do you ever refer to your dad as Big Baby?
1: No, but I always hear it. Like, every time, like, we're out or something, they'll be like, Big Baby, you'll see I'm like, hey, guys.
0: I wouldn't call him that.
1: No, he's just dad.
0: He looks good, though.
1: Yeah, he's lost so much weight.
0: Yeah, he looks great, because he was 350.
1: He might have been more than that.
0: Yeah.
1: He was a very big man.
0: Yes. Well, you couldn't move him.
1: Yeah.
0: Hey. Mostly known for the Detroit Lions, but played for other teams as well.
1: Correct, yes.
0: Yeah.
1: Yeah.
0: I remember him well. What is he like at volleyball games?
1: Oh,
0: who's worse, mom or dad?
1: My mom, like my dad is so loud. So like you're going to hear him in the stands. Like if anyone ever comes to like a home game, y'all will hear his voice throughout the entire gym. He's so loud. And like in a positive way, like he's always just cheering me on and my teammates on. Like he's like, good job. Like he's so electric and vibrant. Like his energy like kind of just goes through me whenever.
0: That's great.
1: Whenever I play, my mom, she's kind of like a little bit quieter, a little bit not so loud,
0: not as demonstrative.
1: Yes, but you'll hear her too. Like they both talk. They both are very much so into the game. None of them played volleyball, or none of them like really like knew much about volleyball when I first started. So they like at first they would just be very loud and kind of wrong at first. But we learned together for sure. It was definitely a learning moment for our family because no one in our family's ever played volleyball or like taken it to this level. So yeah, it's been a cool ride.
0: All right, so Kennedy Rogers, your dad played football in Texas.
1: Correct.
0: So Texas is coming in here the end of the month. How's this going to work in the Rogers family?
1: Well, I already told him that he better be wearing the correct orange.
0: Is he going to come that week?
1: Yes, they're all going to be here. My family's going to come to that game too. Yeah, so it's going to be a big game. It's going to be a big game for me. Big game for my dad, you know. I got to show him what the real UT is, you know.
0: He's not been to a game yet.
1: No, they haven't been to a game yet. Their first game is Wednesday, and they're coming again on the 25th for that Texas game. But I got to show him, like, We're the real U team.
0: All right, well, we'll get to that.
1: Yeah.
0: Let's go beat Pitt.
1: Yeah.
0: Let's go beat number two Pitt.
1: Let's go beat Pitt.
0: And keep winning these awards.
1: Yeah, those are really nice, too.
0: But it's great.
1: Been so fun.
0: What a pleasure to meet you.
1: Thank you. You too.
0: Yeah, this is Kennedy Rogers. She's the co-SEC Offensive Volleyball Player of the Week. Lady Ball's on the way to take on Pitt on Wednesday. Well, that's going to do it for this edition of the Mike Keith Show, delivered by Uber Eats. For Kennedy Rogers, I'm Mike Keith. Thanks for watching. We'll see you next time.
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16: Yay!
6: We have made it. We are on the cusp. We are less than 24 hours away of breaking
17: down
6: the first NFL game of the season. And because we have an overseas game, we have a game on Wednesday, we have a game on Thursday. Pretty soon, the opening week is going to be Wednesday, Thursday, Friday, Saturday, Sunday. Oh, we can take it every single day.
16: But here's the problem for Roger Goodell. Congratulations on that contract extension. And the NFL, is that you got to make sure that this really doesn't work out well for the Rams. Because you know what? You'd like for your NFL teams to show up more than 8 hours before a game to maybe promote your product, shake hands, kiss babies, especially when you're going to go all the way across, you know, the globe.
6: Well, I think that's going to be something where Roger Goodell said, you know what? Oversight, not happening again. from now on, we're playing overseas. You're going to be required to be there for this day to push that. Oversight? Oh, it's okay. We'll take care of it. Make it official. The next CBA, whatever you want to do. That's what we're going to do. That's how it's going to
16: be. I mean, unless they had a bunch of official forms they filled out with problems of all the things that might try to kill them in Australia. Yeah. So they wanted to spend as little time.
6: There's no shortage of things
16: possible.
6: That can kill you there.
16: Yeah.
6: I think the spiders, the animals. I mean, I think just flying in from the airport, like Rodan can come in and just like grab the plane and just like kind of take it places.
16: Wow, that just went next level.
6: Yeah,
16: right,
6: it's went Godzilla for
16: like
6: right
16: all of the, like you're going to start listing off spiders and snakes and sharks.
6: Big plane.
16: Nope, went straight to Rodan.
6: Now, because we are here, look, we got big news on the Rams 49ers game coming up in a second. Let me just say this because we got to get this out of the way. This week is going to be a bad week for science. Right? It's going to be a bad week for science. And I don't mean like a bad in discovering things. I don't mean like that, like, well, we're not going to discover things or, you know, figuring out cures for things.
16: No. Oh, I thought you were just kicking everybody out the lab and giving them a couple of days off.
6: This is going to be a bad week for science, right? Because, you know, and specifically the sport of sleep science.
16: Oh, yeah.
6: Because. Sure. Surrounding this game in Australia, the 49ers have been in Australia since early June to acclimate and be ready for the game, right? They got there last week, right?
16: They were also trying to get away from the substation.
6: Right. Well, that's true.
16: So
6: that's
16: a few extra days might get whatever is leaching into their systems out.
6: Yeah, but they, you know, they got there a week ago. They want to acclimate. They want to make sure they're ready to go. We're ready for the game. Okay. The Rams are taking the exact opposite, where they're going to, I think, actually fly in and they're going to land an hour before the game and they're going to go play and they're going to get on the plane right after. Like, they are going to spend less than 72 hours in Australia overall. They're waiting until the last possible second to leave tomorrow to go play this game on Thursday. Okay. This is why this is going to be a bad week for science, because you know, the 49ers, yeah, they went to all the experts possible, right? Where everybody, Silicon Valley, Bay Area, whatever. Hey, what's the best thing to do? What's the best way to, you know, they had people both sides of the aisle saying, hey, do this. And whatever experts they talked to told them, no, you need to get there a week early. You need to acclimate. You need to get your sleep patterns on, and you need to get used to everything. Now, I know you worry about jet lag and being there a long time and it's going to catch up with your body, but the benefits of getting there a week early far outweigh getting there later, right? Because, you know, all teams do that. What do we do? What they made a big deal. This is a big deal. First game of the season. We have to play here. What do we do? You know, the Rams did the exact same thing. They talked to the experts and said, okay, what do we do? And whatever sleep science experts they had told them, you know what? I know getting there and acclimating is probably, but the best thing to do is to treat it like a, you get there, you get in, you play, you get out. So you fly the day before and you stay as little as possible and you fly back. So it's going to be a bad day for science because, you know, these two teams went and asked, what should we do? And they got two complete and total opposite answers that you could possibly get on this topic. One side, no, you actually go and you stay, get there as soon as possible. One, nope, you wait until the last minute and get there. Okay, great. Because someone's going to be right and someone's going to be wrong, and we're not going to know anything.
16: Well, and that's worst thing.
6: We got to know stuff. Like, science should be, I get that science is a way of, hey, it's trial and error and you keep going until you figure something out, right? This is how all cures for things are figured out and solutions, right? But this is, we're not going to find out anything. Because if the Niners win, people are going to say, well, it was their way to do it.
16: The Rams didn't care.
6: Yeah. If the Rams win, it's going to be, well, the Rams are the right way. But do we really know that's the right way? You needed both teams to go on the same way. Okay. Who's it going to work? What's it going to, so we're not going to know anything. Cause in the end, one team's going to be right. One team's going to be wrong. And we're not going to know what this had. So science is going to have a bad week this week because you want to be proven right at some point. Hey, we're on the right track. We're finding here. You know how many times you see in the movie when they say, I need years. Oh, you don't have years. You got to find the cure for this radioactive spider in the next 10 minutes. Oh, I can't have it. What if I give you $15 billion? All right. I'll do what I can. So science is going to have a bad week, man. Bad week.
16: Well, but you can do it just on the micro of your family. You've traveled abroad. Did all three of you respond the same way?
6: No.
16: Right?
6: Well, I say that. Well, when we went to the UK 2 years ago, we decided, hey, what should we do? Because we're flying overnight and we're landing. What do we do? Well, let's hit the ground running and let's go do the day, and then we'll be tired and we'll go to sleep early. We'll get on the clock right away. Awesome.
11: We land at Heathrow. Now we have to stay at Heathrow for like an hour because there was a bomb threat of some kind.
16: Oh, there you go.
11: And we were waiting to get off the plane, waiting. But anyway, so we land at like 8:30, 9 o'clock. Yeah, we're feeling good. By noon, we were all done. I have pictures of all of us because then I fell asleep. We're all sitting on a bus going out to the Warner Brothers lot where they shot all the Harry Potter movies, right? We're going out there to go see everything. And we're on the bus and we all just collapse. And I go, well, I guess getting up and raring to go, that was the wrong thing to do. We should have got in and gone to take naps and then come out and be ready to rare and go in the afternoon at some kind.
16: But that's just it, right? I'm really good at sleeping on planes. You give me a much longer flight, it's the longest night of sleep I'm ever going to get. It's like a week condensed into a night. So I'm ready to go. Rest of the family, not necessarily as much.

0: look, if I have to err on the side of one of these, I would say, well, you probably want to meet in the middle, right? Yeah, I feel like I should have a hot take on this. But, like, I don't think flying the day before is the right thing. I don't think that long flight and trying to recover and staying hydrated and getting on and then playing a game, I don't think that's the right thing. I also don't think going there for a whole week is the right thing, because then are you still going to have your edge? Are you going to be ready to play the game and go home? We've been here for too long. I think if you get there, I think the right thing is, hey, you get there three-ish days before. That way you have time, you get used to your rhythms, you have a couple of practices, and by the time you're at your peak, you're playing the game, right? Because I think the Niners have been there too long, and the Rams won't be there long enough. So I think the right thing is, okay, we really want to be there. Because when you go on vacation, sometimes it takes you a day or two to get used to the surroundings, a day or two to get used to the time clock. You're sleeping late. You're waking up early. So I think really, honestly, the best thing is meeting in the middle, because you want to be sharp, but you don't want to, you know, go too long. It really, it's a difficult thing, and it's impossible. But if I had to lean one way or the other, I would say I'd rather be the team that's there for a few days than to go and feel like I'm rushing, because it's hanging over your head. If, you know, people forget about that mental part, the travel, it's hanging over your head. We're going to go out. It's going to be the day before. There's so many things we got to do just right to get to this game the next day. Whereas if you get there a week ahead, okay, well, if something comes up, we can troubleshoot things, figure stuff out. You have more time. You have more time to go. So I'd say if I had to say on who I think is doing it right, I would say the 49ers. But I mean, really, it's, honestly, I think they're there a little too long.
1: Well, you could air express anything that your equipment guy forgot, you know, creature comforts from home, all of those things. And we'll just figure out where it meets in the middle, right? Because everybody would say going into the year, and the betting line certainly suggests that the Rams are the far superior team, right? The 49ers are older and blah, blah, blah. You know, we're going to see Nick Bosa. We're going to see George Kittle most likely. But maybe it evens things out. A groggy Rams team helps level the playing field so we get a better product.
0: I mean, really, I want to say that, really, it's just, really, it's just bad week for science.
1: Science,
0: man.
1: But the fact that we're leading the show talking about science,
0: that, you know,
1: science won right there.
0: Yes, you know, if we could get Bill Nye on to break it down. But then he would tell us something. You can get another expert to come on and say, no, that's completely wrong. I'm like, when I see stuff like this, I go, how did we ever go forward with stuff?
1: Oh, I read multiple articles about the whole sleep science, and they were all over the place.
0: How have we done this?
1: Yeah, but in the end, each individual is going to respond how they respond. I'm like, so why did we spend millions of dollars on your research and in your lab?
0: Now, I will say the right thing, the other right thing out of this story, big story today, Aaron Donald not traveling to Australia. He will not play opening week for the Rams as he ramps up to get ready to play. This is the right call. As I have said, the Rams are handling this wrong. I don't need to see him until the middle of the season. And I know they gave him $20 million, because if I'm going to come out of retirement, you got to pay me $20 million. But you want him to be ready to go when it's the most important time of the season. And the guy's been out of the NFL for 2 years. You could talk to me about practicing and staying in shape, but the guy's going to hit the wall. And we're going to get to a point where he's going to be irrelevant because he's out of gas. The best players in the world, leaving the game for 2+ years, it's going to have an effect on you. Every single player that hasn't played for 2 years, they don't come back. You're not the same guy. You want to just be close to the version you were when you left. If I'm the Rams, yes, stay home. We're not going to worry about seeing him. Talk to me about Aaron Donald after Halloween. Get me there, because if he plays 7-8 games, then he's really rolling. You're going to get the next best part of him in the playoffs when he should be peaking, and you're not nearly playing a whole year. So this was a great decision. It should be even more. We should not be seeing him until after Halloween at the earliest.
1: No, this is the buffet at your Super Bowl party, wherever you go. If you go out somewhere or if you have it catered in. That's the whole point of Aaron Donald, is you already had the team to get you there.
0: Yeah.
1: He's the guy that shows and says, surprise, I got something a little extra. So week one, even though it's a division game and all of this, it's the only thing that, you know, it counters McVay and everybody. Oh, yeah, all our guys are there and ready. Well, that got everybody excited. It's like, yeah, except him.
0: Yeah. Yeah. I'm telling you, man, this is a decision that the Rams really have to look at and say, are we doing the right thing if we come back and we ramp him up and we put him out there in the middle of September? Right. And when the temperature is 90 some odd degrees and we're playing, and I think he's a guy you can wait and see. Cause look, even when this happened, when Roger Clemens would come back.

0: He would say, oh, look at him. He's being able to push his return whenever he wants to. The guy's in his 40s. The guy knows I'm not going to start 35 games and be ready to go in the playoffs. I want to be able to be at my best in the playoffs. I also don't want to play the entire year, but sure. I also want to make sure that I am rolling at my best, right? For everybody. Like, this should be the way things are done. When you get older, I don't get what the Rams are doing with the Donald and the whole thing that he could be playing from the beginning. Like, what are they doing?
1: Well, look, you like to sell even more hope. Not that you needed much more when you're already the Super Bowl favorite.
0: You signed Myles Garrett. You just brought in 20-some-odd sacks.
1: Hey,
0: I think.
1: But here's...
0: Hope is an easy sell if you're the Rams.
1: Hey, you've got this, but what if I... You think we need one more? Could they have pulled it off without the little guy in Ocean's 11? I don't know. I mean, who's getting in that vault? But you look at just the trend that we've had going on many years. You bring up Clemens... Keep going on down the line in the NFL. Oh, that guy's got a contract thing. Yeah, he just doesn't want to be at camp. That guy's got an injury and we'll be ready for week one. Yeah, he's ready for week one. Right, Christian Gonzalez. Guess what? We'll see him on Wednesday night. All summer long, it's like, oh, he's got this contract dispute and he's hurt. Oh, wait. The contract got resolved and he's ready to play on Wednesday night? Oh, okay. And go on down the line. Plenty of examples.
0: Exit out by the Fresca, exit Swollen Dome. 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
1: Head rip the knob off.
0: Coming up next, a quarterback got paid. Was it the right call? And we pick the opening game of the NFL season tomorrow. Keep it right here. A big football night ahead. Jason and Mike. Fox Sports Radio.
2: Take the Jets to lose.
0: Well, yeah. 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
0: Two,
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0: Two, three.
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3: 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Again, we are less than 24 hours away from breaking down the first live NFL game of the season.
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3: Stop, Frostburg, stop.
5: Why did you say it in the cadence of that woman screaming while tormenting that poor man?
3: Stop the game. He's not starting yet. But before we get to that, we'll give you our pick. You know, tomorrow we get the Super Bowl rematch to kick things off. Baker Mayfield today closed one of the surprise stories of the offseason in the NFL by reaching a 3-year, $165 million contract extension with the Bucks, right? So that's $55 million a year for Baker Mayfield. First things first, this is a good deal. It's a good deal. $55 million, I know the sticker shock for fans, but $55 million is what a tier two quarterback makes now. That's how fast it's gone up. That's what Trevor Lawrence did. Hey, if Trevor Lawrence is getting $55 million a year, and boy, he's really not that good, I should be getting that. $55 million a year is what you are spending now on a tier two quarterback. Not tier one, but tier two quarterbacks. And Baker Mayfield is a top tier two quarterback. The guy's got 100 touchdowns the last 3 years. You can do a hell of a lot worse at quarterback. He's not someone that, well, as he ages, you're going to see his effectiveness go down. No, this is a guy that can play at a pretty high level through his 30s, into his mid-30s. It's a three-year deal. I know the sticker shock. I can't pay 55. Yeah, there's certain guys. I'm not going to give Geno Smith $55 million a year, but Baker Mayfield, $55 million. The guy has proven he's a really good quarterback in this system. It works in Tampa. And again, he's got the production the last 3 years to go along with the contract. So I know it seems weird, but this is what works, and Baker Mayfield is worth it.
5: Yeah, I would have understood if they'd written it out, right, and they didn't get back to the negotiating table because, well, let's face it, unless they win with some kind of margin and with a playoff run, there's been a lot of talk of whether they'd change out the coaching staff. When we know if you do that, perhaps bringing in a new quarterback's the way you want to go. Instead, you get the 3-for-$165. He wasn't going to negotiate into the year. And what did we hear after that was, well, I like Baker now because he's got a chip on his shoulder. He doesn't have Mike Evans anymore, but he's got a chip on his shoulder. Mm. Okay, I'll work with that. He's also in a division that they should be able to go and dominate, right? It's season. At least in theory, it's a two-team race. As we look at it, we'll talk about the New Orleans Saints, I'm sure, a lot as the season gets going. But you look at Baker Mayfield, he's been as consistent as anybody. And it's really scary when you do look at what that next tier of quarterbacks are, the number of guys that are making $50 to $55 million. Like, yeah, that kind of flew under the radar there.
3: Yeah.
5: Like, Lawrence got a lot of run because, well, people still had a question of whether he was going to be that guy.
3: Now, he was taken number one overall. We have to give him a lot of money. Yeah, okay, well, okay.
5: Sometimes folks get sucked in on that.
3: Look, Mayfield is self-motivated. He plays with a chip on his shoulder, right? I get, you know, hey, we're going to keep him that way to keep him upset. But I don't feel like Mayfield's just going to suddenly mail it in and we're going to see a big downtick on him.
5: And it was too much work to get to that spot. Are you kidding me? He was a Jet.
3: And the thing is, now you're looking at the quarterbacks that are going to come up for contract extensions as early as next year. And this is where you're going to get to where These guys are going to get $65 to $75 million a year. You're talking about Caleb Williams, who had an incredible last year. Drake May's already been to the Super Bowl, right? Jaden Daniels, if he has another big year, Bo Nix, you're going to get up to $75 million a year for a quarterback at the top level. My prediction of an NFL quarterback making $100 million a year by 2030 is going to go down to the wire. That thing is going to go down to the wire for, okay, because if Caleb Williams makes his, let's say Caleb Williams, take him for example, because he's going to be the big guy coming up this year. He has a big year. He's going to sign a contract extension that's going to pay him probably somewhat close to $75 million. And so, okay, so now 2027 offseason, we got $75 million. You get to 2030 when if Caleb Williams has another three really good years and all of a sudden it's like, well, he's up again. Okay, $100 million. Because by that time, somebody's going to get Joe Burrow. If he'll get $85 million, all that. Like it's going to go down to the wire for $100 million a year quarterback by 2030. And it's not going to be $100 million a year for 7 years. It'll be like this. I think teams are going to be really confident with giving quarterbacks more money for lesser time. It's not going to be, we signed this guy for 7 years and $280 million. Like, you're not going to see that because nobody wants to get stuck like the Browns got stuck with Deshaun Watson and all. So I think teams are going to say, listen, we'll give you a lot of money for 3 years. And that's going to kind of be the norm. To try to get more than that out of a team at any position is going to be really difficult. So I think that's going to really help, push it up a little bit. Well, if you're going to, we're only going to go 3 years. $80 million a year. Okay, sure. That's fine. $80 million a year. That's great. $85 million. It's going to come down to the wire at 2030. We're talking about four more off seasons to make it happen.
5: Yeah. Right now you've got on the books for this year, the number one guy is Mahomes at $64 million. Then you got Dak and a few others. But yeah, to your point, the shorter contract is the better way to go for everybody, right? If you're the quarterback, you get into the marketplace. And if you're at a crossroads with the team, then you go make your money. Obviously, there's a little bit of the downside of you don't perform, and now there's no massive market for you. But for the team, you're also protected if it does go south, that you don't have to do a, I don't know, two-year stretch of, what was it, $100 million for Tua Tagovailoa?
3: Yeah.
5: Right? Again, we still suggested on this show that it should have been a one-year take. And obviously, I put the Baker as part of the failure of the Jets, conflating him, of course, with his classmate, Sam Darnold, both of whom who escaped Cleveland and the Jets and have now gone on to make gobs of money and have great success.
3: Escape from the Jets. I barely got out in time, man. I left a lot of good people behind and said contract extensions and had to stay. It was really bad, man. Why am I talking like Bill Paxton and Aliens? Yeah. Hey, man, if you're keeping track, we're getting our asses kicked, man.
5: But those guys that chose to take the money and stayed, eventually, they might be able to pull a Myles Garrett and get to a place where they can win.
3: Yeah.
5: Right? Remember? Because he signed his deal. It's like, what are you doing?
3: Yeah. Oh, yeah.
5: I got out.
3: Yeah, I
5: got out.
3: Didn't matter. He had a master plan. I got a master plan. One more year, and then but how? Trust me. I know
5: wait
3: what I'm
5: for
3: doing.
5: It.
3: All right, fine.
5: Follow mine.
3: Fine.
5: He's going to be giving me an infomercial. Trying to get out of that long-term commitment. Let me tell you.
3: So the Baker Mayfield, good deal. Great, smart. Again, $100 million a year by 2030. It's going to come right down to it. Now, getting to tomorrow's game. Patriots, Seahawks, Super Bowl rematch.
5: Mm-hmm.
3: We're ready to go. Injury news today. Travion Henderson, who hasn't practiced in a couple of weeks, out for the Patriots. Meanwhile, Seattle could be without two of their top three safeties going into the game tomorrow night. Conventional wisdom, and I hear it all the time. The Patriots are going to have a bad year. They're going to come back to the middle. The Seahawks are really good. They're solid all the way through. I understand both sides of that. I think both sides are wrong. I think the Seahawks aren't nearly going to be as good as people think they are. And the Patriots are still going to be good. Why suddenly are they just going to come back to the pack? Well, they had an easy schedule last year. Okay, an easy schedule, but they made it to the Super Bowl. They're not going to go from, we went to the Super Bowl, now we're 5-12. That's not what the Patriots are. They have a really good quarterback. They brought in the number one receiver they needed to have. This is a really good team. They gave Christian Gonzalez, got paid. He's going to be happy as hell tomorrow night, covering Jaxon Smith-Njigba, who he blanketed in the Super Bowl. The one thing you could say for the Seahawks is that, boy, JSN did not have a big Super Bowl. Tomorrow night, I know the Pats are going to miss Travion Henderson, but Ramondre Stevenson is still a pretty good running back, and he would still be the number one guy there if he just didn't fumble so much.
5: Yeah.
3: But it doesn't matter, because I'm telling you how tomorrow's going to go. I feel like this is going to be the upset that we had a few, 3 years ago, where I told you the Lions were going to go into Kansas City on Monday night to open the season and win. That was my year to pick them to go to the Super Bowl, and they fell one game short. Not my fault. Way to go, Dan Campbell. But I see tomorrow night. Tomorrow night, the Patriots, look, they've been itching to play football ever since the Vrabel scandal broke. And this is going to be a case of where, yes, the Travion Henderson injury is going to hurt them a little bit, but not as much, because they're going to come out and it is going to be an air raid tomorrow night. Drake May is going to throw the football all over the field. The Seahawks being without their top two safeties, or two of their top three safeties, is going to be just as big a deal. Forget about, oh, can the Patriots run the football? They are going to throw it up and down the field. They're going to want to unwrap their new offense, their new weapons for Drake May, and I'll take the Patriots in an upset. It's 3.5 points. You give me the points, but I won't need them, because the Patriots, they're going to get out, they're going to score a couple of touchdowns early, the defense will play well enough, and they'll win this game in somewhat of a shocker over the Seahawks opening night. Give me the Pats and Drake May with big-time offense, 300 yards for May, and a couple of touchdowns.
5: Yeah, he completed over 70% of his passes, 20-plus air last year, according to the quick search. 44.5 is your total, as you said, either 3 or 3 in the hook, depending on where you're shopping. No Travion Henderson on one side. Kenneth Walker III is off to the aforementioned Kansas City Chiefs, meaning Jadarian Price now takes over as the number one. Charbonnet starts the season on the PUP list. So one of those where you're trying to get healthy as the season goes on at that position. I think the big thing is you brought in two big-time wide receivers. They paid Dobbs a lot of money to come in as well, right? So you look at new lease on life, honeymoon period with Brown. You've got Dobbs. You've got offensive line that should be able to hold up. So, yeah, I find it hard to dismiss what the Pats are overall, as many are doing. The over-under, still 10.5 wins on the season. Because remember, they do play four against the Jets.
3: They do. I mean,
5: and Dolphins.
3: They're going to be 5-1 in the division. That's what people forget, is that in the division, you'll be 5-1. You'll split with the Bills, most likely. You'll beat the Jets twice. You'll beat the Dolphins twice. So you're coming out of the division 5-1. So how really far are they going to regress? I think too many people got caught up in, they have an easy schedule. Mm-hmm. They took advantage of it. They took advantage of injuries in the playoffs last year to get to the Super Bowl. I understand that. But this is still a really good team that was just in the bleeping Super Bowl. They're still going to be really good, and they still have one of the best young quarterbacks in the NFL. Drake May, the way he goes through his progressions and finds the right guy all the time is just, for a young quarterback to have that kind of presence of mind, like, they've been waiting for this rematch for a long time. 27-17, 300 yards and at least two touchdowns for Drake.
5: I like that. Right at the number. Yeah. 44.5. Take the under.
3: You like that, right? Yeah, right there. Right at the number. Exit out by DeFresca, exit Swollen Dome. Jason Smith, Mike Harmon, live from the Fox Sports Radio Studios. Time now to find out what's trending in the wide world of sports with someone who's been called the Pete Carroll of Fox Sports Radio. Mm-hmm. He'll be watching the Seahawks play tomorrow night very wistfully. It's Steve DeSager.
1: Without quite so much in the bank. You know, he was paid for last year's work.
3: Yeah, I put
1: the word work in quotes for what, like, he was doing.
3: I get a ring, right? I mean, I get a ring. I still get a ring, right? Okay, great. Thank you.
1: You mean for getting the top draft choice? Do they get a ring for that? Do they pass out? We've got some ninth inning heroics that just happened in Major League Baseball, but two quick notes. Multiple reports saying that LSU football is adding a couple players to the school's roster, but not those two. These will complete the roster at 105 max and would lock the roster for the rest of the year, reportedly. Therefore, it would eliminate LSU's ability to add Daquan Wright and Xavier.
3: Wait. Is one of them Jaden Daniels? Are they giving him back number 5 come back and play? Okay.
1: Just the uniform is on the roster.
3: Okay, all right.
1: Jaden Daniels himself is not on the LSU roster.
3: Okay, all right.
1: Just about to end a U.S. Open quarterfinal in New York at this late hour, and Alcaraz is still to come, by the way. That thing's going to go till morning. Jessica Pegula, the 3 seed, lost the first set, won the second, and she's up 5-2 in the third, ready to advance against fellow American Emma Navarro. Number 1 Aryna Sabalenka already won her quarterfinal in a third set tiebreak, and on the men's side, American Frances Tiafoe won in a comeback, taking a 5th set tiebreak. Now, to Major League Baseball, the Rays and Yankees were each winners tonight. In the standings, the Yanks 4 games back at Tampa Bay, but the Yankees did get right fielder Aaron Judge back in the lineup. Off the injured list, out since late May with the rib problem. They didn't play him a full game, but 0 for 3, 2 strikeouts, he got in the game. The Yankees did beat Colorado 5-3 behind Cam Schlittler's 10 strikeouts in 7 innings. Tampa Bay's victory was 7-1 at Atlanta. Junior Caminero hit his 39th homer. The Arizona Diamondbacks are a half game ahead of San Diego for the last NL wildcard. Arizona took the lead late at Kansas City. It had been scoreless much of the night, but a sac fly in the 8th, solo homer top of the 9th. D-backs were up 2-0. Royals tied it with a two-run homer with two outs in the bottom of the 9th. It's now top of the 10th, 2-2 Arizona at Kansas City. Meanwhile, the Cubs are at Milwaukee. That's 3-3 in the top of the 10th because the Cubs got a two-run double top of the 9th, but Jackson Churio, the tying two-run homer in the bottom of the 9th. That evens things in Milwaukee. Again, top of the 10th. And the starter for the Brewers tonight was Jacob Mizorowski. 9 strikeouts in 6 1/3 innings. He will not get a decision. Great item from the great Sarah Langs. How many 100-mile-an-hour pitches do you think Jacob Mizorowski has this year, including tonight's start?
3: Oh, how many 100-mile-an-hour pitches?
1: Because this is not like 35 starts.
3: No. This is okay. He's okay. I'm going to say, wow. I'll say 400.
1: Mr. Harmon?
5: I'll take the over. I'm going to go closer to 5.
1: It's 1,010 after tonight.
3: Really?
5: What? Oh my goodness.
1: A little context.
5: 1,000.
1: Since they've had the pitch tracking, which is almost 20 years, an entire team hasn't been anywhere this close to 100, that many 100 mile an hour pitches for a full season. The team record was 673 for a full season.
5: But I'm just the fuzzy math, right? Because what's he throwing? Maybe 2,400 pitches for the year?
3: Well, let's say he averages. Let's say
5: like
3: he
5: 80
3: averages
5: start,
3: between 80 and 100
5: right,
3: a
5: 80
3: start.
5: A start
3: he goes
5: and 30 a start and 30 starts. I mean,
3: that's all. That's 900. See that math right there?
5: But I'm saying no.
1: Now, if you can throw,
5: But I'm saying like how many pitches?
3: Yeah,
5: is like 24 of them. So like that's half his pitches. Yeah.
1: If you can throw your fastball at 104 on some nights, does that mean your off speed pitch is 100?
3: Yeah. He throws with his other hand. And that gets under 100.
1: It's just silly is what it is.
3: What do you got, Frostberg?
4: I don't know about you guys, but a urine test is on its way.
3: Wow. I don't know, man.
4: You don't know? 1,000?
3: I don't know what a urine test is going to show.
5: Time for cloning.
1: Among the late games, the Nationals, who've lost 5 in a row, are leading at San Diego 1-0 in the top of the 5th. Dodgers up 1-0 on the Reds, bottom of the 2nd. Back to you.
3: Thank you, Steve-O. Jason Smith, Mike Harmon, live from the Fox Sports Radio studios. Coming up next, the football story of the day that you saw this earlier today and said, there's no way this is true. Well, it is. It's next, Jason and Mike. Fox Sports Radio.
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4: Well-dressed hobo. Never
3: had much faith. I always like to look at some stories and say, you know, I don't know what the twists and turns are going to be, but I'm going to tell you how a story is going to end.
5: Okay.
3: And generally, I have a pretty good sense of that. And when this entire controversy with players coming back from the NFL into college football broke, we found out that LSU wanted to take a couple of players back, and this was going to put them at odds with the rest of college football and the SEC. I said, how's it going to end? I said, look, I don't know where the twists and turns are going to take it, but it's going to end with these guys not playing, right? Because there's going to be too much controversy. There might be too much unknown. None of these guys are going to wind up playing. You're going to get teams that are going to say, we refuse to play you if you play these guys. Look at Daquan Wright and a couple of players that want to come back. Lane Kiffin wanted to return to LSU. Said it's going to end. None of these guys are going to play. And that's kind of where we are. Because earlier today, the crazy-ass story that the SEC was going to meet on Thursday to discuss kicking LSU out of the SEC for bringing in players who played in the NFL. This is like, apparently all you got to do is do something that they don't like and we can kick you out of the conference entirely. Like, it's not, hey, we have to get a lot of evidence. It's got to build up over years. No. We don't like these. You want to bring these two guys back, we're going to kick you out of the conference.
5: Well, it's something we actually broached, not the expulsion, but certainly reprimands and strong arm tactics. When it comes down to just LSU in the building, they voted with the block, right? The 16-0 block of, hey, we don't think this is right. But did they ever stop Lane Kiffin from pursuing the course of action? No. They could have killed that long ago. But part of the organization is looking around going, you know, if this actually breaks right, and we can get a couple of extra viable players that push us that much better in a crowded conference, why not? So outwardly, they were saying all the right things. No, this is abhorrent. This is terrible. Behind the scenes, like, hey, he's suing, and they're going back into courts, and they get him, and Lane's out there just as the champion of all this. Like, they could have stopped it. They didn't. So the SEC says, well, here, now we're in charge. So, see, someone wants to be in charge. You always say.
3: The fact they were going to meet with kicking LSU out of the conference for these two players. But now, as you heard Steve DeSager talk about in his update a few minutes ago, LSU is going to fill their roster with a couple of other players that aren't either of the NFL players, which means they can't add to their roster this year, which means these players are what? Not going to play in college football, right? It's not going to happen. So here's the threat of, we can kick you out of the conference, and I'm glad that cooler heads prevail, that, okay, let's just, you know, this is a stupid story anyway. I don't know why college football melted down over this. I feel like, I don't know why this was given such incredible, the weight and the heft that it had, but it did. I mean, but here we are. But I'm glad that now this ends. And look, I get it. I feel bad for the kids. Hey, we get a chance to come back and maybe my last gasp to make money, because I'm not making an NFL roster and I can make some NIL money. Whatever, I can play football one more time. But you go to the NFL, that's kind of how life works. And if this is what the college football wants, is to have players that can't come back, okay. Like, I get it. I don't think anything is unreasonable in this rule. I just can't believe, A, that it got this intense, And B, it got to the point where they were going to have a meeting to remove LSU. Like, was it going to be the ADs? Was it all the college football coaches? Raise your hand if you want to kick LSU out of the SEC. Dabo, you're not in the SEC. You can't vote. You can't vote, man.
5: How'd you even get the call-in number?
3: You can't
5: what
3: vote.
5: What are you doing here?
3: I'm sorry. I know. Like that's how crazy college football is. We were at with, if these two kids play, we're going to meet with kicking you out of the conference, man. Like, I hope, and I hope against hope all the time, as you said, we need leadership in college football. You need a commissioner to come in to take care of stuff like this. And maybe this is the case that pushes it towards that. Because right now, Lane Kiffin is the face of college football. All of the NIL and transfer and seaminess and all the bad controversial headlines of the last couple of years, you see Lane Kiffin's picture on TV, you go, yep, this is college football. This is college football of 2026. It is Lane Kiffin driven. That might be enough. Just seeing his face, he's the face of college football, might be enough for everybody to say, okay, you know what? We need somebody to get in here and really take the sport by the reins and cull some stuff down and figure out so we're not just, you know, flying off the rails every 5 minutes.
5: But we talk about it all the time in all sports, right? Make sure you're always advancing your rules, right? You do it. If you're part of an HOA, in theory, you're doing a yearly review on that. Within your own businesses, best practices. The yearly reviews. We've got to do all of those things to make sure you're FCC compliant and that we've learned all the rules of the road, right? All of those things as you go through. Same thing here is that there was nothing to keep it, and the analogy's always been used, right? The guardrails for college sports, that it was just kind of a reactionary thing time and again, and it just kept getting faster and faster. And they never looked ahead of the game, right? It was, all right, I guess, yeah, okay, payment of players, whatever. And then it just kept spiraling. But as a group, until now, you never had a collective voice of, yeah, this is wrong. We shouldn't do this. So Lane Kiffin was the villain we needed.
3: Mm. Well, he's not going anywhere. We still have the villain.
5: But he's going to give us the next iteration.
3: This is not Darth Maul where, hey, had a great half a movie and now you're gone. This is Darth Vader. We're going to get movies and movies and movies out of it.
5: Yeah, but Lane's got to win and not implode like he has in other stops if this is going to work. Otherwise, he becomes Darth Maul.
3: Exit Abbott of Fresca, exit Swollen Dome. The latest breaking updates on the college football story of the week next. Fox. Nope.
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3: In the 10th to win after getting a two-run homer in the 9th, beating the Cubs tonight 4-3 in 10 innings. Meanwhile, the Arizona Diamondbacks have retaken the lead 4-3 at Kansas City in the top of the 11th. Among the late games in progress, the Reds have tied the Dodgers 2-2 going to the bottom of the third. Earlier, both the Yankees and Tampa Bay won. Pittsburgh a winner at the White Sox 9-3, and the Angels ended Boston's five-game winning streak 6-1. The Tampa Bay Bucks gave quarterback Baker Mayfield a three-year extension worth $165 million. Patriots running back Travion Henderson with his ankle injury will miss the season opener Wednesday at Seattle. He hasn't practiced in 2 weeks. Oregon fell to number 6 in the new college polls. Ohio State still number 1. And in tennis at the U.S. Open, wins for Aryna Sabalenka and Jessica Pegula in quarterfinals. I'm Steve DeSager.
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8: 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We put new videos up for you all the time. 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
10: Again, yeah, you don't even have to do that Eve thing
8: this,
10: anymore.
8: No, it's like it was Eve yesterday. It was Eve Plum the day before that.
10: Nice.
8: It was
10: George Eve, Glass.
8: Sure, oh, sure. But like by this time tomorrow, we'll probably be early in the fourth quarter of Patriots Seahawks. Just think about that, man. Oh, it's so wonderful.
10: Isn't it great? Long wait is over. Hope springs eternal. And by the end of Sunday night, people will be either ecstatic or they'll hate their lives.
8: So we'll have more NFL throughout the show. We gave you our picks for opening night tomorrow night. Again, you find that in the Best Of podcast. But two new developments in the college football story that I promise you is going to go away.
10: No, right? Never. No,
8: by the time we get to this weekend, the Western Michigan, 1 second scandal clock story will be gone, right? It's going to burn hot, but then we're going to get to the second week. And as we said last night, okay, it's Western Michigan and Michigan week one. Western Michigan's not going anywhere. Michigan, they need to win their games to make the playoff. They look like they're terrible. This wasn't, you know, 10th week where Michigan beats Penn State and suddenly there's a domino effect and one team is out of the this will go away. Now it's still hot, still hot, just like the temperature across country. It's still hot, but by the time we get to this weekend, it will be gone. But the good news for us is we still have big stories and big developments on it today.
10: Yeah, it's not the weekend yet.
8: Yeah.
10: They haven't kicked off the next week yet.
8: So earlier today, and I love this part of the story because you just know there was a conversation. The MAC put out a statement saying, hey, wait, we were a little too early on. Everything is fine, and there was nothing untoward.
10: We were too nice.
8: Michigan getting the win on the Hail Mary. Everything is fine. We don't want to cause any waves. Apparently, something was done. Either something wasn't done to the MAC or Western Michigan's satisfaction, or there was a conversation where it was, hey, You got to have our backs, all right? No one's going to make you Big Ten commissioner there, okay? So now the MAC had to put out a statement saying, hey, we would like the NCAA to reverse the outcome of the game and give the win to Western Michigan.
10: I like that.
8: Ah, okay. I'll file that under the category of things that sound great but will not happen. And, in fact, the NCAA has already said, We're not going to overturn the final of this game. Like, I get it. Yeah, we want to make it look like we're standing up for it. It's like, if you needed me, I would have given you a ride to the airport. Yeah, I texted you like 7 times. You ever texted me back? Well, what I really did was I waited for you to not text me and text somebody else, get a ride. Then I called you to say, hey, what's going on? Oh, I needed a ride to the airport, but you already got one. Oh, hey, I would have done that for you. That's kind of what the MAC is doing. Oh, hey, now we'd like you to get rid of the result and give Western Michigan the win. Oh, you mean after it's all done and finished and we've moved on and it's Tuesday? Yeah, thanks for nothing.
10: Now, I didn't expect them to quite go all the way out on this end of the pendulum, right on this giant swinging ride. But I was disappointed with the initial response. Like, it was just way too accepting. I'm like, what are you going to do?
8: Well, it's like
10: no.
8: Well, it's like all the schools in Michigan exist to prop up the University of Michigan, which is the biggest moneymaker in the state. Hey, even though we're Western Michigan, we're a separate conference, separate team. Yeah, we all exist to make sure Michigan, the University of Michigan, does as well as it can. That's kind of what it looked like after the game was over.
10: Or if they protested too much, with the check not clear?
8: Is that the problem?
10: We're not getting our money?
8: That $1.3 million, you don't get it now because you didn't stand up for us. But that's what it seemed like. Like right after Western Michigan saying nothing untoward was done.
10: What
8: the
10: are you
8: going to
10: do?
8: Everything is fine.
10: It's so
8: like,
10: bad.
8: Hey, we understand the University of Michigan is a big moneymaker, man. Everybody exists in Michigan to serve the University of Michigan, right? I tell you all the time, when here in LA, every third person is wearing an LA Dodger hat, right? Mm-hmm. Something Dodgers, t-shirt, shorts, it's Dodgers. They are a Dodgers town. We're a Dodgers town. We're a baseball town. Michigan, every third person is wearing something University of Michigan. It is the biggest thing in the state. It's bigger than the Tigers. It's bigger than the Red Wings. It's bigger than the Pistons. I mean, lots of bigger than the Pistons. Right. No other colleges really matter. The University of Michigan is the number one moneymaker sporting team. People that don't go there support the University of Michigan. Doesn't matter. Can you imagine like growing up in Illinois and going like, yeah, and I'm Northwestern, but you're all wearing Illinois gear? No, you're not, right?
10: Everybody wore Notre Dame gear.
8: That, right? Yeah. That doesn't happen in Michigan, right? Yeah. That doesn't happen. So that's kind of what it felt like was that, well, in the end, we're all in for Michigan. I'm borrowing that from Rich Rodriguez. We're all in for Michigan. So yeah, we're okay with none of this happening. Where I really expected the MAC to come up and go, hey, wait a minute. We got screwed here. The clock hit zero. We didn't get this. What's going on? No. We're all good. Like this is now you're having. If I'm Western Michigan, I tell the MAC now, oh, now forget it. Beat it. We're leaving. We're going. When all these conferences expand, we're going to go join someplace else because you did not have our backs at all. Blank you, MAC. Yeah, that's what I'm saying. I'm saying you wait. We go win the big, when we go win whatever championship we win figure skating and Western Michigan is there because they're like a power. Yeah, we're gonna hold up Mac Sports. No. We're all in for ourselves. Thanks for nothing.
10: And I want my draft picks back.
8: The Mac is like when all of you are lifting a couch to move it and the one person who fake lifts, I'm not really carrying this at all. I'm just standing here. Like that's the Mac. Oh, 3 days later, hey, we really like you to give the win to Western Michigan. Really? Come on, man. Have more.
10: They said pretty please.
8: Have more guts than that.
10: They put it in a nice font.
8: Nah, it's a load of crap.
10: Good letterhead.
8: What a load of crap.
10: Sent a bundt cake alongside with it. I mean, come on.
8: Hey, Michigan, we did really well. Will you continue to play our teams in the MAC and continue to get them $1.3 to $1.5 million? We keep doing that for us? Hey, we got your back, buddy. I'm helping you out over here. Like, real. I'm embarrassed that it took 4 days for the MAC to say, hey, we really don't think things were done right. Like, wow. What?
10: You had that full night that you could have just gone insane, and you sat there like someone took your dog. We fought hard, played well. It's like, no, you played a great game. You had the opportunity to bang the drum right there to have this protocol further explained, to really expose all of the conversations you're having on the sideline as you're waiting for this to be adjudicated and everything else. And you kind of went meekly into the night. And then you're going to send out the corporate letterhead on a Tuesday after everything's long done and people are moving up.

0: Appreciate that.
1: Well, you got there at the wire, you know.
0: But the other story, and this is late breaking over the course of the last, I would say, half hour or so. The NCAA, now I'm going to explain this to you because there's a lot of big words in here. The NCAA is issuing a new guidance to establish a standard timing protocol that ensures consistency in the administration of all college football games. This in the wake of Michigan's controversial win over Western Michigan.
1: Yeah, that was some good legalese so, right there, yeah.
0: Basically, the memo from the NCAA is saying that the official time for all college football games is the in-stadium game clock. That's going to be the official time now. Because the worst part of it, and quite honestly, it needs to be that, because the worst part of this was the fact that the clock hit zero, then they went back and put a second back on, right? Because if this happens in stadium, right, let's just say, because we've talked about instances where the clock is at 0-1 before the 2009 Big 12 championship mm-hmm. game. There's a Michigan-Michigan State game 25 years ago where the clock stayed at 1 second. If Michigan throws that Hail Mary and it's knocked out of the end zone and 1 second is still on the clock somehow in stadium camera, then it's not that big a deal. It's, there really should have been another second ticked
1: off.
0: It
1: was a slow start.
0: There should have been a little bit of lag time. Why was there no lag time? But if that 1 second stayed up there, this is not nearly the deal we say it is. It's more of a curiosity. It goes, look at that. But still, you need to stop the Hail Mary. You need to do a better job. And that would have been the conversation. But the fact that it hit zero and then it got put back on, that's the whole thing. So now what the NCAA wants to do is eliminate that, where the in-stadium game clock is the official time clock. Like, that's what it's going to be. So
1: right.
0: this is the best way to figure that out. And in the future, okay. But I see a whole new slew of problems where can you get it down to the second, down to the hundredths of a second? Can you do that? Because what Michigan had was less than half a second left on the clock by the time they did it. So I see that they're solving one set of problems, but they're potentially opening up some new problems.
1: But it's still the display versus reality in some cases, right? Yeah. So ESPN got a copy of the memo from National Coordinator of Officials Ron Snodgrass, and this was approved by their secretary rules editor. But it says, when a replay review requires time to be restored or otherwise adjusted, the replay official's decision will be based on the embedded game clock contained within the program feed. Okay, now we're getting inside baseball.
0: Oh, now, it's really.
1: If the broadcaster is unable to provide an embedded game clock, the replay official will use the game clock graphic displayed as part of the broadcast feed.
0: So basically, it breaks down like this. It's the official in-stadium game clock. If there is a question, they will go to the broadcast to see if that is the way they're going to see the time left, the time on the clock, the time.
1: This is where
0: the
1: we
0: clock.
1: Get to our tenths of seconds and whatever else. But so, but it's now known to everybody that this super secret clock exists.
0: This is super secret clock. We're in 2026 and we have super secret clocks. Like, I wonder if was there even a super duper secret clock? Like, if this clock didn't have the second on it for Michigan, would there be another door they could open and say, "Oh, hey, you have the event."
2: Yes, I actually have 4 seconds left on the clock for Michigan.
0: Oh, 4 seconds?
2: Yes, that's the official super-duper secret clock answer.
1: Our clock administration is kind of like the Winchester Mystery House up in the Northern California, where they kept adding doors on.
0: Yeah,
1: there was a great movie with Helen Mirren.
0: I've been there.
1: I did that during Halloween season.
0: Steps once. That go nowhere and door. Yeah,
1: and the little doors and all of a sudden, like, hey, I'm walking down a hall. No, I'm not. I'm running into this mini door.
0: Yeah, I mean, look, I like the fact that this is what the NCAA is doing, and I like the fact they're looking to solve this problem. And again, if it was just the case of if they had left the 1 second on, like, well, why couldn't it all sync up? Like, the NCAA, like, they brought on this problem themselves.
1: But they said they synced it all up, except for that. We didn't know that clock with the
0: And I'm
1: the
0: always,
1: tenths existed.
0: And I'm always a fan of, hey, if nobody's got a problem, we don't need to go crazy on it. Nobody would have had a problem if that clock hit zero. Nobody would have. It's not like Kyle Whittingham's going to, I thought we had a second left. He's not going to run on the field and go, there's 1 second left. There's 1 second left. No, it would have been, man, I just lost my Big House debut at home. They want me fired. I should have retired instead of taking this gig.
1: Who told Whittingham to say that, though?
0: If I was,
1: I thought there was 1 second.

0: Like, where? One does not look like a zero. I got fuzzy eyes, man, and I can't see a lot of things. I'm not confused a zero and a one.
1: If I was the official and they buzzed down to me after the game was over and everybody's on the field celebrating, hey, Jason, I think there's actually maybe like less than a third of a second. Like, no, we're good. Pack up, guys. Go home. Pack up. We're good. The game's over. The game ended. That, and everything would have been fine. Nobody would. That's why this is so unnecessary, because nobody would have complained had the clock just hit zero. Michigan wouldn't have complained. Western Michigan wouldn't complain. All of it would have had a big upset, different story. But I would have, that's what I would have said. I would have said, yeah, no, we're good, guys. But I think there's a third, guys, we're good. The field, they're storming the field now. Western Michigan is storming the field. I mean, it's a Western Michigan storming the field. It's over. The game's over. No one cares.
0: The important question, how's your wife doing?
1: She is ready for the next game.
0: Okay, good.
1: She's ready for, but I don't know that she's ready for the result, because I've yet to talk to her about the game and tell her what she should be in for.
0: Exactly.
1: But she's ready for the next game.
0: Oh, okay.
1: Exit out by the Fresca exit, Swollen Dome. Jason Smith, Mike Harmon live from the Fox Sports Radio studios. Coming up next, Judge is back. Otani is out. All kinds of baseball drama. Special guest to break it all down with us. That's next. Jason and Mike, Fox Sports Radio.
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1: Well-dressed hobo.
0: The return of Aaron Judge. The non-return of Shohei Ohtani. The two biggest stars in the sport look like they're going in opposite directions health-wise. Joining us now on the hotline to break it down. Nobody better than MLB Network and Fox Sports Radio baseball insider extraordinaire. He's on Twitter at John Morosi. It is the Pope, John Paul Morosi. John Paul, I want to remind you, because I'm reminding everybody tonight, especially people I know in the state of Michigan, set your clocks back 1 second tonight before you go to bed, just so you know.
1: There is no time limit on this interview. And just as importantly, remember, we do have an individual pitch timer in baseball, but there is no clock. The game is not over until we say it is, as to quote Belushi there. I do believe that game on Saturday, we thought for about 48 hours or so that it had gone away, and then the Mac came out with a statement today, we are just in the early days of trying to parse through all that transpired there, and you can only imagine how I watch that game as the son of a proud Western Michigan University grad and the spouse of a Michigan grad, caught in the middle, my friends, as to this story that has now captivated the nation. You know what else is going to captivate the nation? If Michigan ends up losing by a score that's less august than 27-20 this weekend to the Sooners, they got to get this offense going. They got to get that going a little bit. That they don't, the Sooners, I believe, will be prevailing at Michigan Stadium on Saturday.
0: So being caught in the middle as you are, as soon as that Hail Mary came down and Michigan caught it, if I was you, I would have stood up, grabbed my keys, and said, okay, I'm running to the store to get some things. I'll be back. You guys figure it out amongst yourselves. I'll be back.
1: Well, here's the thing. So my amazing bride, she was asleep. She had gone to bed long before that happened. My mom was watching the game, and so I was not physically in the same place as me. So I was texting with her, trying to keep her spirits up a little bit. So I really, if Western had won, to be honest, this is the blessing of not having gone to either school. I would have been happy for them to have a signature win. And in some ways, they won in the realm of public perception. I think they handled it the right way. They were the better team. And so as the public judges it, you know, it's in a strange way, it's different, but somewhat similar to the Armando Galarraga perfect game, right? In some ways, that perfect game is remembered more fondly than other perfect games that happened right around the same time, just because he was wronged in the end. And I think that in some small way, Western and the perception of the program and the athletic department might actually be a little bit brighter because of what happened. If they had just won the game, it's, oh my gosh, they beat Michigan. Now it's, they should have beaten Michigan. They were wronged in the process. And there will now be, I believe, more people around this world wearing Western Michigan University football shirts than perhaps if they had actually won the game. I really believe that is a possibility here. And listen, there'll be a force to be reckoned with in the Mid-American Conference this season, without a doubt. I'm not so sure if you can say the same about the Wolverines of the Big Ten, but we'll know a lot more after Underwood has a chance to play against the Sooners on Saturday afternoon.
2: Yeah, I'm already waiting for the Carr versus Carr matchup when they face Notre Dame, but we got plenty of time before we get to that, JP.
1: Yes.
2: Aaron Judge makes his triumphant return to the field today, pitching the order of the day, of course, Schlittler with another massive performance. But Aaron Judge coming back, no minor league rehab, no straight to business. What are we expecting these next couple weeks? How long is it going to take him to ramp?
1: Mike, it's a great question. I think he'll be ready relatively soon. I realize that he's been off for a long time. Aaron Judge has a swing that works. He always has. It's not a slump proof swing because no one has one of those except maybe Tony Gwynn. Or Ichiro in his prime, but he's not going to rush back until he's ready to go. And it sure seems like he's ready to go. Now, the important thing, I want all Yankee fans to not get too worried about this, Aaron Boone is going to be pulling him out of games a little bit early just to make sure that you rest him up, because any major league player will tell you, especially an outfielder and sometimes an infielder too, that just standing on your feet for all those innings, it takes a toll. It doesn't sound like it would, but it does. And so I think that Aaron needs to take some time to work fully back to that. It's just a much better and deeper lineup when he's in it. And in an American League that is so well balanced, a Yankee lineup with an effective Aaron Judge has as good of a chance to win this league as any other team in the AL.
3: Oh, I'll go you a step further. I think Aaron Judge coming back is what we've been waiting for. What team is going to now rise up? He comes back early part of September, enough time to get in a rhythm. We know how good their starting pitching is. You know what a difference he is to that lineup. I expect the Yankees to be in the World Series now. I mean, the fact you need him to come back. They need him to come back. They need him to come back healthy. He was cleared for baseball activities 2.5 weeks ago, so you know they didn't rush him back. Like, I expect the Yankees to now go on a run and be in the World Series.
1: That's a very reasonable take. I would concur with you. The fascinating thing about this, along those lines, is that one very plausible result is that the Yankees and Red Sox meet in the first round. And that's where exactly it would be right now if we got started. And that to me is just so interesting, because if we're being honest, and the Astros have played better baseball, but the two hottest teams in the American League, especially if you imagine a world in which Judge gets going, it's the Red Sox and Yankees. That to me is the winner of that. If that's a wild card series, a best of three that happens while the two top seeds are just watching, maybe it ends up being perhaps the Rays and the White Sox, let's say, to watch that first round. Then the winner of that series ends up becoming arguably the front runner in the American League, because they're just right now in a very flawed American League. They're as complete as any team could be. And then on the National League side, I'm sure we'll get more into this here with Ohtani, but the Dodgers are, of course, the favorites until someone proves otherwise. But when you look at how well the Braves and Phillies competed over the weekend, the Padres are still a very dangerous team. There's a lot of ball clubs right now, and the Cubs and Brewers certainly stand out. What a classic game they played tonight. As you acknowledge that the Yankees are as favored as anyone else to win the American League, if you give me Dodgers versus the field right now, I take the field by a pretty comfortable margin. And I think a lot of it's because of just the quality of baseball that we're seeing right now in the National League. And then Ohtani's absence and lack of clarity on exactly when he's going to come back.
2: Yeah, that is the curiosity. Obviously, we're here in L.A., JP, because he's out of the lineup once again, made a return for a day. I guess the positive side is something's awakened both Tommy Edman and Teoscar Hernandez.
1: Very possible. And I think that with respect to Ohtani, in some ways, they're liberating him from having to worry about the pitching side. He clearly wants to do both. It's been something that he has done since he was a teenager. Mm-hmm. It was part of the reason and the rationale why he came over to the U.S. when he did, and how he did, and what his idea would be when he got here. He's checked every box that a mortal player could check. And I think his body right now is telling him, if not never, but just not right now, in terms of when he can actually come back and pitch. It just, you saw that the tone of resignation in his voice, mm-hmm. Through interpreter Will Ireton the other day. It just looks to me like it's just not going to happen. It's not just the bicep, it's the knee. And the other piece of it too that we have to remember is this is a 50-50 player. And part of his overall skill set and value is on the bases. And that just hasn't been the same component this year, which I do think further opens the door for Pete Crow Armstrong to win the MVP. I believe that PCA will win it. There's just so much talent there that PCA has. And listen, Ohtani at his peak, obviously, he stands alone, but he's not at his peak right now. And I think the entire idea for him not playing tonight, or at least not starting tonight, was just to help him get as rested as he can be for what the Dodgers hope, but can't be too sure, but they hope will be yet another long October.
3: Well, the thing is, John Paul, with Ohtani is that we're moving towards him not pitching anymore. because it's clear that his body cannot withstand the rigors of being a starting pitcher in Major League Baseball and continuing to bat. At some point, they're going to make him a closer, and they'll figure out the final innings if he gives up a lead and you go, and you'll figure out losing the spot in the batting order. It's not that big a deal to figure out, but we're close to maybe 65, 70 innings a year is what he can do. And if that doesn't go, then he's not going to pitch anymore because his bat is just too valuable. Like, we're slowly going to see him pitch less and less and less until we just don't anymore.
1: It's fair. And remember, he's a free player from the standpoint of the count, right? So if he's listed as a two-way player, that behooves organizations to have that player that can do both and has shown he can do both. And so I agree with you that there is an intermediate step. It doesn't have to be all or nothing in the sense of a starting pitcher or a DH only. Only is obviously in air quotes because he's still a great player even when that is his job. So I'm with you. I would just slightly amend the statement to say we are very likely seeing the end of him starting, but not the end of him pitching. And it's also possible that if he ends up going through this progression and building up his ability to just at least stay in the game that long and to get healthy again, closing is probably the most plausible option for a variety of reasons. We touched on this last week, the ability to enter the game. Yeah, you lose your DH, but if it's the ninth inning, you're not so worried about it because the game's probably going to end. And by the way, Dave Roberts is not going to use him unless it's a very specific situation when it's in the ninth inning. Again, that's a 2027 question, not for 2026. But that is what this looks like to me, is that he's going to be a DH only, at least for now, and they may have to rethink the entire concept when they show up for spring training in 2027.
2: All right, it's a long process from there, but we've got something more immediate for you, JP. As we do each and every year, we start getting your picks. Lions, 6.5 or 7-point favorites against the Saints this week, over under 49.5. What's the pick?
1: Okay, here we go. The Detroit Lions will win this football game 28, not 27.
2: Whoa. New year, new score.
1: New year, new man. New year, new JP. Detroit, 28-20. So 48, I've got 48 points right there on the over-under. So just barely under, I believe. And yes, I've got Detroit 28, New Orleans 20. Let's have a great season, my friends.
3: He's on Twitter at John Morosi, at John Morosi, MLB Network, here with us at Fox Sports Radio. John Paul, thanks as always. We'll talk to you next week and enjoy. Hopefully there are no clock snafus against Oklahoma this weekend.
1: Let's hope it's resolved before the final second. And I'll tell you what, one of the other teams that, you know, my grandmother, devoted Notre Dame fan, they look real good on Sunday. So they do not be surprised if they end up being the number one team at some point this season.
3: All right, there goes John Paul Morosi.
2: See you, JP.
3: All ready to go. And, you know, and look, because Michigan would have a stake in that because it is Lloyd Carr's grandson who's the starting quarterback.
2: Yeah,
3: so, okay.
2: I mean, look, Notre Dame looked really good once the smelling salts worked at halftime.
3: Let's find out what's trending right now in the wide world of sports from Special Delivery. Steve DeSager, SD, what do you got for us?
4: Plenty of late ball games in the major leagues. In L.A., the Dodgers have just taken a 3-2 lead on the Reds, bottom of the fifth. Teoscar Hernandez, who's finally been red hot the last couple of weeks with the go-ahead RBI single. Yankees won. Let's put this in context. The Dodgers franchise right now has gone 16 straight seasons with a winning record each year. The Yankees just clinched a winning season for the 34th straight year. Yankees won 5-3 over Colorado, and Cam Schlittler, the winning pitcher, struck out 10 in his 7 innings, just one run allowed. By the way, it is a Yankee franchise that holds the all-time record. Starting with the Babe Ruth era of the 1920s, the Yankees went 39 consecutive seasons with a winning record. Tampa Bay is still first place in the AL East, 4 games over the Yanks. Tampa Bay won at Atlanta 7-1. Junior Caminero, his 39th homer. The win to Freddie Peralta, who went 6 innings. It was Cleveland winning 9-5 at Baltimore, but Pete Alonso of the O's hit his 34th home run. Road wins for the Mets and Minnesota. Angels won at Boston 6-1. That ends the Red Sox 5-game winning streak. Red Sox offense went 4-for-31 with 13 strikeouts. Houston held on 6-5 at Philadelphia. Houston led 4-0 in the first inning. Houston Astros started the night first in the AL West a two-game lead over the Rangers. Big lead for the Texas Rangers right now at Seattle, 9-3 in the bottom of the fifth inning. Elsewhere, Pittsburgh beat up the White Sox 9-3. It was 7-0 Pirates in the second inning. The White Sox lead in the AL Central down to two games over the Guardians. Arizona started the night a half game ahead of San Diego for the last NL wild card. Arizona won its contest in 11 innings at Kansas City 5-3. And pitcher Corbin Burnes, ex of Milwaukee with the Diamondbacks, made his season debut after Tommy John surgery. He went three scoreless innings, 57 pitches. At Milwaukee, a 10th inning comeback win for the Brewers over the Cubs 4-3. Brew Crew tied it up with a two-run homer bottom of the ninth by Jackson Churio, who had four hits tonight. So the Brewers, with the best record in the majors, are now 90-56. The Padres are losing at home to the Washington Nationals 4-1 in the bottom of the eighth. Nats trying to end a five-game losing streak. Giants over the Cardinals 2-0 in the top of the eighth. Blue Jays lead 4-2 in the eighth at the A's. The Toronto Blue Jays, to start the night, were only one game out for the final AL wild card. As for the NFL news, Tampa Bay Bucks gave quarterback Baker Mayfield a three-year extension worth $165 million. Patriots running back Travion Henderson with his ankle injury will miss the season opener Wednesday at Seattle. He hasn't practiced in 2 weeks. And this news tonight from the 49ers, the defensive tackle Alfred Collins tore his patellar tendon during a practice in Australia and is out for the season. Rams defensive tackle Aaron Donald is not traveling to Australia for their opener on Thursday against the Niners. Rams defensive end Myles Garrett will play. Bears wide receiver Rome Odunze missed practice again today with a leg injury. Number one Aryna Sabalenka won her quarterfinal at the U.S. Open in a third set tiebreak. And tonight, number three Jessica Pegula came back to advance in three sets. The late match in New York started after 11 p.m. Eastern time. They're still in the first set with Carlos Alcaraz and Ben Shelton of the U.S. tied at four. Again, opening set. The Lakers will honor former coach Phil Jackson with a statue late next season. That'll be the ninth Laker to get a statue outside their arena. Back to you.
3: Thank you, Steve-O. Jason Smith, Mike Harmon, live from the Fox Sports Radio studios. You say you like the 12-team playoff in college football. How would you like a few more teams in it? That's next. Jason and Mike, Fox.
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1: Here we go.
0: Once upon a time, not long ago, where there was a 12-team playoff, they wanted to be 24. Outside of Western Michigan and Michigan, LSU now not going to play the pro players. It's like we didn't have enough college football. Let's jam it all in before the NFL
2: starts.
0: That's
2: it. We got one more day. Let's go.
0: There is now a 24-team college football playoff on the table. According to ESPN, leaders of the college football playoff agreed to open a 30-day negotiating window with ESPN that could potentially result in a 24-team playoff field that could begin as soon as next year. Right now, do I like 24? I like it better than 12. I don't like it as much as 16. 16, I think, is the perfect number, but when money is at stake and now all the conferences have been told, with more teams, you will make more money. You will have a better chance to get more teams into the playoff. Everybody gets fat if you go from 12 teams to 24. Oh, I didn't know. Explain it to me that way. I didn't know.
2: They held up one card that had a picture of like four little stick figure guys, and they're waving at each other. Then they held up the next one, and they look happier, and there's 12 of them.
0: Mm-hmm.
2: And then they grabbed the next one that had a dollar sign. And then it had a picture of 24 of them all grinning from ear to ear. And that's how we get to it.
0: I mean, I look at college football and I go, like, understand, how do you go forward as a sport? The 24-team playoff is the biggest no-brainer. Really, a 16-team playoff is perfect because then you're getting the top two teams from each of the power conferences. You're getting some wild cards in. That's the perfect number. 24, yeah, okay, a little bit too much because then you're looking at teams with four losses, maybe five. But if they have a really good resume, they stay in. So, but
2: big fan base that'll travel.
0: But 24 is better than 12 because 12, you're still leaving teams out and you still have not figured out the process of how do you deal with a team that makes it to their conference championship game and loses, and that's their third loss. Well, wait a minute. The other teams with two losses didn't make it, so you need to add more teams. The bottom line is this. Whether you like it, don't like it, it's happening. Okay? You're not going to keep pushing for 24 teams if this was going to be a dead issue. This is the third or fourth time in the last 2 years since we've expanded to 12 that an expanded playoff past this has been on the table, right? It's not done. This is like when Roger Goodell wants something in the NFL, he's going to get it. He talked for years about going, well, we added a game to the schedule. Well, we go to a 17-game schedule. Well, we go to a 17-game schedule. This tells you I'm not letting it go. This is a piece of meat in a Doberman's mouth. I'm not letting it go until you allow me to eat this piece of meat, right? Roger Goodell wasn't going to rest until we got that 17th game, and now pretty soon we'll be at 18 games.
2: Hey, he's got four more years to get that 18th, maybe those 20 all together.
0: This is going to happen. Will it happen for next year? Probably. I can't believe you're going to get everybody together saying, hey, we're not going to go to a 24-team playoff for next year. The fact that they want it, they know the money is there, ESPN's there, a 30-day window. Again, this is the third or fourth time this has been thrown out there as a negotiating tactic where we're going to talk about it. This is not going to die. This is not going to be, okay, well, clearly nobody wants a 2014 playoff, so we're not going to have it. No, this is still out there until everybody says yes. It's like I'm going to continue to put this out there until I'm going to wait. It's like the guy in your fantasy league who won't stop making you trade offers until you trade with him. And then you're like, okay, will you go away if I make a trade with you? Yes. Okay, I can't keep waking up every day to text from you going, what about this trade? What about this trade? What about this trade? I'm going to say yes just to make you go away. Like, that's what this is. Like, we're going to keep throwing expanded playoff out there until you agree. And with this 30-day window to make this happen, there's no way this doesn't happen. They wouldn't be at the table. Both sides wouldn't be at the table if this wasn't a possibility. We're getting 2014.
2: If nothing else, we're going to 16. We're getting more. That's really all it comes down to. You could keep putting the pie in the sky. In our ideal world, we want 24. But if we have to settle for 16 for a year or two while you get used to this, we'll do it. But either way, I do like, as you were talking about that fantasy trade thing, you started to make a fist as if you wanted to punch somebody. Use those tactics on you in multiple leagues in years past. But all of that to say, it's the way of the world, right? If you can keep building your product, and we watch the realignment and the changes and folks calling for the relegation of Rutgers after their loss and all of those things, that you've got the one marketable piece of real estate is live sporting events. And with so many entities coming up with giant piles of cash going, yeah, we need another game. This is your way to solve it and make everybody happy and fat and cover the development costs for those pilots that don't get picked up.
0: Yeah. And the best part is that if you are a fan of a Power Four team in any of the, you have a chance to make the playoffs.
2: But that's it. You don't have to win it. Like you used to be like, I got no shot.
0: You can have it. Hey, what an outlier year. We went 9-3. You have a chance to make the playoffs. Like everybody's got a chance now.
2: Syracuse had and jelly.
0: Yes. Peanut butter and jelly. Playoff. Let's have it. Let's go. Right. Everybody's got a chance for it. That's the best news.
2: Look,
0: that's the best
2: part. I gave you hope.
0: Coming up next, we get back into a big NFL story on NFL Eve. Keep it right here. The Jason Smith Show with my best friend, Mike Harmon. 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Jump up in my Lamborghini Gallardo.
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5: It's midnight in New York, and they're just ending the first set of a quarterfinal match. It's a tiebreak. First set. Ben Shelton of the U.S. against number 2 seed from Spain, Carlos Alcaraz. Earlier on the ladies' side, quarterfinal wins for number 1 Aryna Sabalenka and for number 3 Jessica Pegula, who advanced in a comeback in 3 sets. To baseball, the San Diego Padres have scored 4 runs in the bottom of the 8th to take the lead on Washington 5-4. Nationals have lost 5 in a row. Earlier tonight, the Angels ended Boston's 5-game winning streak 6-1. Yankees and Tampa Bay each won. Pittsburgh and Cleveland with road wins. Arizona in 11 innings won at Kansas City 5-3. And at Milwaukee, the Brewers came back for a 10-inning victory 4-3 over the Cubs. Rangers lead 9-3 at the Mariners in the top of the 7th. Dodgers at home up 3-2 on the Reds in the bottom of the 7th inning. I'm Steve DeSager.
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10: 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We'll get to a big NFL story coming up in a minute, but I want to say this, because after I saw that today, I'm like, guys, sometimes you have to know when enough is enough. Today, LIV Golf filed for bankruptcy protection.
16: Okay.
10: And they are entering, quote, the next phase of their existence.
16: That's right. Reorganization.
10: They owe John Rahm $7.5 million. Uh-huh. Bryson DeChambeau, like $5 million. Dustin Johnson, $5.5 million. They owe all this money. These are the largest creditors the league has among their 30 largest unsecured claims.
16: Mm-hmm.
10: And yet they're still talking about, we're going to come back. We're going to be LIV Golf 2.0 next year. Understand it's over.
16: Hey, our restaurant didn't work over
10: it's
16: there.
10: It's over, man.
16: But we went with the wrong formula.
10: It's
16: but
10: over.
16: Now we're going to be streamlined over here. We'll do a food truck. And because it cost us nothing, we'll get one of those hibachis that I could make bacon-wrapped hot dogs, and that'll supplement the other business. See? I've got it all figured out.
17: We just need to get past these tough times.
10: The league says they want to return to play next year and is expected to be majority owned by its players. Oh, by the players you owe all the money to? Like, guys.
16: Now he's got an ownership stake. How great is that?
10: But do you want an ownership? Didn't you watch The Big Short? If you have an ownership stake in stuff that's not worth any money, you're not doing well. You're not going to make money, man.
16: I recognize this.
10: You had your
16: my
10: run.
16: My sarcasm bucket overflowing.
10: It's over. LIV Golf, it's over, man. No one, it's time to go home. No, I gotta take the ball and go home. It's too dark out. The street lights are going off. It's a school night. We're done. We're done for the day. We're not playing any more sports today. There's no more LIV Golf. It's dark. The lights have turned off. It's a school night. And not only is it a school night, the SAT is the next day. It's time to go home. It's time to go, and that's it. It's over.
16: But maybe they can find that one guy that has gobs of money, who hasn't been paying attention, but loves the game of golf. you can have an ownership stake. Look at, I mean, look at all of these guys that have come in and these groups that have come in to buy real estate in these different professional sports. You could be the king of this side of golf.
0: Oh, it's over.
16: There might be one.
0: It's over. It's over. No, it's over. It's the guy in the movie when, you know, they're trying to escape and he gets hit with a laser, whatever it is. And the hero says, come on, I'll take you. And he goes, yeah, I can make it. It's like, I know. No, you can't really make it. I know. It's like, you're already in the hole. You're already in the hole. You're in the hole. Like, no, you can't. No, you're not making it, man. I'm sorry. That laser just, you know, it cut you in half, man. I'm sorry. You're not making it. No, I can make it. I can make it. No, you're not making it, man. You're not mad. That's live golf. You're not making it. It's a, you're not, you're really,
16: I like that you lasered that guy in half.
0: We're going to get the laser. Well, I kept thinking about the whole Darth Maul thing from earlier in the show. It's like, you know, but like, you gotta go. No one's gonna really come back. No one's gonna invest. Everybody wants out. Once you show the weakness, and we know that it's not happening anymore, man. Why are you, just know when you had a run, it was great, and the end is ugly. I get it, but you know, leave with whatever self-respect and dignity that you have, because it's just gonna be embarrassing. You try to keep this going.
16: Now you're just being crazy, using things like dignity and self-respect. What else? I mean, that jumped the shark a long time ago. And look, I appreciate the efforts. Look, we can get into the geopolitics and whatever else as many have, but keep it just to the straight business perspective. If there's an opportunity and you thought there was a viable vehicle by which to start a second league, cool. Yeah. That's great. But after several years and a hemorrhaging of cash left and right, now you're talking about, well, how do we keep this thing on life support? Can we get one more loan? Can we mortgage the house one more time? Like, what can we do? No, you're listing as your major creditors. You went down the list of the golfers that are at the top of the list. Hey, you still owe me for all that work I did for the last couple
0: of
16: months.
0: How about instead of the millions of dollars I owe you, I make you an owner? Oh, so I can own this league. Yes. Great. You have to pay these guys. You're one of the owner. Congratulations. You now owe the rest of these guys $45 million. Wait, but how? You agreed to be the owner. I'll see you. Bye. And a kid gets in his car and takes off. Ah, boy, that was easy. I had him to sign those papers fast.
16: We got out of his $7 million. He picked up these other $7 million.
0: I own Live Golf now.
7: So does Dustin Johnson get to keep Polina Gretzky? How does this work?
0: Yes. Well, if there's a new league, there's some sort of draft. I'm not sure how it goes.
16: Ooh.
0: Yeah, I don't know about that yet. We'll have to wait and see.
7: Okay.
0: But right now, I think he does. I mean, I'm surprised they owe him money? Really? Like, okay. Some of the people I get the owe John Rahm money. I understand you owe Bryson DeChambeau. I get it. But like, wow, Dustin Johnson's owned money. Okay. All right.
16: Yeah, but there's guys that they probably have owed money to for like 2+ years at this point.
0: Jack Nicklaus has owed money.
16: You know what I mean, though? Sure. That it's just sitting out there and it's like, hey, if guys, they're not fighting.
7: It's like the big baller shoes. You're never seeing that money.
16: No.
0: Whatever you got, you cashed a lot of checks. You cashed a lot of checks.
7: The box is never gone.
16: Well, just but that's happy. What I hope as you went through this process the last couple of years, every time one came to your inbox, you verified that it was actually in your accounts.
0: Yeah. It's like when you get fired as the Raiders head coach when Al Davis owned the team. He wasn't paying you.
16: No.
0: But you got to pay me out for the rest of this contract. No, I'm really not. Oh, okay. No. As long as you're employed, you get
16: for these guys, they just have to say, hey, we're glad we traveled the world.
0: Not paying you.
16: Because that $7 million is gone.
0: You made so much money, and now you're going to crawl your way back to the PGA Tour, okay? But you made your money, but it's over. It's done. This should be something that we don't hear about anymore.
16: They had a good run.
0: Yeah, they had the run was much longer than I thought it was going to be. I thought this would have a much longer tail. I thought it'd be a couple of years, and then they would, you know, the Saudis would get disinterested. They wouldn't be making money. Why are we pouring money into this? They made it way longer than I thought it was.
16: No, I mean, the fact that we got to these final events, and suddenly it's like, yeah, we're $40 million short, or whatever else. Like, I thought it would just condense, right? That you'd have some kind of league that only had a handful of stops by the end. Grind it out with this long tail. It's like, and now we have our championship. Yeah. Wait, it's also opening week.
0: Speaking of opening week, it is opening week in the NFL. We already have injury news for the 49ers-Rams game as we get ready for the game in Australia. News for the Rams, we know that Aaron Donald is not going to travel for this game. He's staying behind, which is the right call. 49ers, unfortunately, in a huge blow, have lost starting defensive tackle Alfred Collins for the season, suffering a torn patellar tendon in the team's Tuesday practice in Australia. Again, he's going to be out for the entirety of 2026. So as we get ready for this game on Thursday, it's weird because, hey, here's the game. It's in Australia. But you just get the sense that nobody wanted to go to Australia to play. Neither team wanted to go. It's just going to be they don't want to play. They want to leave. They want to go back. And not only does it feel like a game that nobody wanted to go play, this is going to wind up being a bad week for science.
16: Bad week for science.
0: Science is going to have a really tough week this
16: week. Well, you and science have been at odds your entire life.
0: Me and science never really get along. Math, somewhat. English,

0: talked to by both the Rams and the 49ers in advance of their travel to Australia for this game. And the 49ers, well, they've been in Australia for about a week. They wanted to go early, mm-hmm. get acclimated, your sleep cycle, your schedule, your rest, when are you going to have a peak? And you know,
1: go,
0: the 49ers...
1: Go cage diving with the great white sharks. Yeah. I mean, okay, they might not have done that.
0: Stay away from you. But watch out. Don't watch out for the kangaroos. Watch out for the flying snakes. Watch out for these things. So they said, you know, they talked to all kinds of experts. When's the right time to go to a foreign country if we need to be at a peak level physically? And everybody they talked to, they got the answer saying, go a week ahead of time. Awesome. Rams did the same thing. They talked, I'm sure, they talked to scientists, experts, sleep apnea people, experts, whatever it was. They probably talked to anybody Sean McVay wanted them to talk to. Hey, what are we doing? And they were told, yeah, just fly as late as you can and leave the day before. They're leaving tomorrow, or leaving late tonight to get there in time. They're going to be in Australia for the grand total of 72 hours before they fly back. So now you have two teams that you know talk to experts, and one set of experts said, leave a week ahead of time, and one set of experts said, leave as late as you can. Bad week for science, man. Like, we can't get on the same page with what the best time is, well, when to go. Like, I'm looking for advice to go, okay, if I'm going to travel someplace, if I'm going to go on a hike somewhere, if I go to a foreign country, like, when's the best time to do something physical? I'm looking for answers, man, and science is failing me, man. It's absolutely, there's going to be medical licenses revoked after this week.
1: Because in the end, there's only one Jason Smith.
0: No.
1: And how you respond may be different than Frostburg, than Tyshirt, than me.
2: There's plenty of Jason Smiths.
1: There's a lot of guys named Jason Smith.
0: Medical licenses revoked because one team is gonna win the game. We're gonna say, well, they were right. The other team's gonna lose, say, well, they were wrong, and we're gonna learn nothing. And that's the thing about science is you gotta learn stuff. Every experiment, every action has an equal opposite reaction. Francis, okay. You're not gonna learn anything from this.
1: But yeah, if one of the teams looks absolutely lethargic, you get confirmation bias, see? That worked, because whether it was the short run or you were there a full week, you're going to be able to say, well, chalk one up for us. Now, individual players, again, body's going to respond differently, so it's going to be kind of chaotic. The guy I feel bad in all of this, Raheem Morris lost his birthday because they were traveling. He lost his 50th birthday literally in the travel days.
0: Look, they're going to be potentially... Their leaving, coming back is going to be a little less than 72 hours. They're going to be on the plane both ways, I think, longer than they're going to be in Australia. Like, it's like a 13 to 16 hour plane ride.
1: Yeah, you come running out of the tunnel and away you go. Change on the bus.
0: It's 2 days flying, and then you're, look, I don't know which way is the best way, because I don't think you should be there a week before, because I'm sure if you're the 49ers, you're going to risk coming out flat. We've been here for a long time, ready to play the game. But I there's no way I think leaving the day before is the right call either. But again, we're not going to know. We're not going to know what the right call is. We're going to learn nothing, which is the worst thing from science. What do we learn? Nothing. What do you mean? We're back to ground zero. I couldn't get any more spiders to bite people, and all of a sudden they have all kinds of powers. It didn't work that way. Okay. So, I mean, we don't know. We're not going to know anything. Now, and again, I'm looking at what's the best way, and I'm just thinking, when I travel internationally, when are you at your peak? When are you not at your peak? I know I'm not at my peak right after I land, in the hours after I land, so I can't think that's the right thing for the Rams. But I mean it. I think for the 49ers, being there for 7 days, like, okay, how the possibility they could come out flat for this game is a big deal.
1: They're also snake-bitten, you know, TJ, because you've lost Collins now for the year. So, I mean, they couldn't avoid the injury, no matter where they are, no matter where they practice.
0: No.
1: It's coming for you.
0: Now, Frostburg, you have the right way?
2: Yeah, you call the New York Jets office, okay, and whichever they decide, you do the opposite.
1: Ooh, there you go. The informal poll of just going team
0: Not
1: by
0: bad.
1: Team.
0: Not
1: I'm calling each NFL team to talk about travel best practices.
0: Yeah, I mean, it's a bad week for science, man. Science is going to be a big loser this week.
1: Well, it's funny because I read a couple of articles that were talking about this very thing, right? Here's the two theories and practices and approaches by these squads. And the summary statement is like, well, we'll see. Like, thanks.
0: Yeah. Great. I appreciate that.
1: It was a long read, too. Like, it was very dense. A lot of medical terminology. I mean, how many sleep apnea machines have to travel on one of these things?
0: Where, what kind of opinions do you have? Like, where do you think? Where

0: where's the REM cycles going to be? And again, but that's the crazy part is that you have two sets of experts and one say, let's go a week ahead of time. And one say, go the day before. Like, I mean, come on.
1: Do you force the guys awake to eat a sandwich if they're in pleasant slumber? I mean, I don't know.
0: Exit out by the Fresca, exit Swollen Dome, the Jason Smith Show with my best friend, Mike Harmon. Coming up next, we head to Vegas. Get our first picks and previews of the games against the number. Two big NFL games the next two nights. We get the latest on that straight ahead. Jason and Mike, Fox Sports Radio.
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4: 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I was wrong. My opinion was wrong. Hey, happy 85-day anniversary to the Knicks. 85 days ago today.
5: God, I hate you.
4: They won the title.
5: Every 5 days. 85 days. Hey, do you remember?
4: I think there's going to be a big party. The 100-day anniversary of the Knicks winning the title. Yeah.
5: We're having a party?
4: Yeah. 100-day anniversary of the Knicks.
5: Noisemakers and everything.
4: Yeah. So, we have football the rest of the week now. Yeah, just think about that, man. We've made it. It's NFL Eve. We got the Patriots, the Seahawks tomorrow.
5: Mm-hmm.
4: We got the Rams and the 49ers. Science put to the test. Science is on trial.
5: Science!
4: And then we got games Friday night in college football. Another big week of college football. We got games every night now the rest of the week. Your last night without football. We got games the
5: cheering
4: rest
5: up
4: of
5: a little
4: the week.
5: Bit. Yeah.
4: It's showing you that, you know, everybody who says, you know, Thursday and Sunday football, boy, it's really, you know, I think Wednesday, Thursday, Sunday works pretty good.
5: Every day's good.
4: Wednesday, Thursday, yeah. Why not?
5: Get no complaints from me.
4: Then you get that team, you know, you get that team in Europe that Roger Goodell wants. You get the team over there. We'll have Wednesday games all the time.
5: Soon enough, yeah. Well, he's got 4 years to make that happen.
4: Wednesday. That's gonna see. Look, he gets that contract extension yesterday. That's gonna be the last cherry on the top of the sundae for Roger Goodell's reign in the NFL. Like all what he done, all the money they've made, and he's going to finish. He's going to go out with, we have a team on foreign soil. We have a team in Europe. We have a team wherever it's going to be. That's going to be his legacy.
5: I saw the estimate that he's over $1 billion in his career earnings now.
4: Yeah.
5: Good for him.
4: Well, he gets like a $100 million bonus every year from the owners. Hey, nice job, Roger. Thank you for all the money. Here's $100 million. Oh, great. Appreciate that. Thank you.
5: Cheers.
4: Joining us now on the hotline to take a look at these said games over the next few nights, nobody better than Long Time.
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4: He's on Twitter at Todd Furman. That is at Todd Furman, Vegas Insider. Check him out on CBS Sportsline. Also, the new host, or the host again, of the Bet the Board podcast. Todd, welcome, man. Congratulations.
7: Hey, thanks, boys. It's good to have the show back on the airwaves after a one-year hiatus. So things had to come together for it to come to fruition, but we are excited to be back bringing you the best NFL and college football content we have. But, Smith, you buried the lead. I mean, you know what a team being built on European soil means. You can dust off your Rhine Fire, your Berlin Thunder, and your Cologne Centurions gear from back in 2007 when NFL Europe had a viewership of about 7 people watching their games each and every week during the spring.
4: I mean, can you still buy stuff like does? Can I still get, like, Scottish Claymores on eBay? Like, is that still there?
7: That is a phenomenal question. And you know what? Once we get off the airwaves breaking down the games for NFL Week 1, I may have to look for it, because everything that we want in our collection, I know Harm is a collectibles guy. He's looking for trading cards of the original London Monarchs that started back in 1991. If he can put together the complete set, I'm sure it'll be worth £3 on the open market.
5: You say it like it's wrong.
7: I mean, I'm not here to judge, but I don't want to strike up a complex, and I don't want to trigger you on this Tuesday night, Harm, not with the NFL season less than 24 hours away.
5: I just found a guy that had an NFL Europe Cologne Centurions team-issued helmet for $199. I may buy it on principle.
7: I just want to know if it was game worn, and if not, I want you to bring it into the studio, and I want you to run full speed into the wall and let me know if Riddell was making good helmets back in the day.
5: I am the juggernaut straight out of the Marvel Cinematic Universe. All right, game tomorrow. Let's get after it. We got running backs. One's gone off to Kansas City, and the other's on the pup list, so it's Jadarian Price for the Patriots. They're without Travion Henderson, some more Ramondre Stevenson, Super Bowl rematch. looking at this one to get things started, Todd? Does the home team hold serve?
7: When you look at the number and the way it's moved all offseason, we saw the Seahawks open as a 4.5-point favorite. We've seen money from professional bettors come in on the Patriots, taking it down to a field goal. We'll see where some of the game day money comes in. I have to imagine the betting public is going to want to back the defending champions, and who could blame them? The last time we saw these two teams play, game wasn't particularly competitive, but hard to ignore that New England went out this offseason and really tried to bolster their roster. The two most notable names, Romeo Doubs and A.J. Brown on the offensive side, to make them a little bit more dynamic through the air. You mentioned Kenneth Walker taking his talents to Kansas City, but that's not the only loss in personnel the Seahawks have to deal with. They lose some key contributors defensively, Reek Woolen, Boye Mafe, and a couple others. So I'm not surprised that we've seen New England money come in. I am a little bit surprised that it came in as early as it did, but I think this game should be a lot more competitive from start to finish. Would lean over the total and think New England may be able to exact a measure of revenge for what they weren't able to do against the Seattle Seahawks juggernaut playing for the Lombardi Trophy.
4: All right, so when we get to the game on Thursday now with the Rams and the 49ers, how much are you putting into the equation of how to look at this game as to, well, the Niners have been in Australia for a week and the Rams are going to be there like 5 minutes before the game starts?
7: I mean, I barely got through biology 101 20-some-odd years ago, so if you're asking me to get into the depths of sleep science, trying to figure out who is going to be better prepared and physically ready for the rigors of a divisional game at the Melbourne Cricket Ground in front of 100,000 people, I'd be sitting here purely speculating in that particular regard. But rest assured, guys, that people are going to overreact one way or another, regardless of what this outcome looks like. And we've seen a little bit of a battle here. Number hasn't quite gotten down back to a field goal where it opened earlier this summer. Kind of ping-ponging in that 3.5-4 range. The big news today, Aaron Donald not going to make the trip as the Rams will try and ease him back into action. But I think the big question for these two teams is what their respective offenses are going to look like. Yes, Brock Purdy got reps during the preseason, but most of his key skill position talent weren't out there with him. We're not sure if George Kittle is going to play. And when you look at DeShaun Stribling probably being the number one receiving option opposite Mike Evans, it raises cause for concern. Meanwhile, for the Rams, Puka Nacua banged up. We'll see how the workload gets distributed in the backfield between Kyron Williams and Blake Corum. I really believe we're setting ourselves up for a slow start between two teams that know each other extremely well. Kind of like the first half total under if you're able to find a 24 in this game.
5: Todd, let me hit the rewind button. I know you've talked about it on the air here and certainly you guys in the podcast, but going back to Saturday's chaos with Western Michigan and Michigan, what was it, minus 5,000, the money line? Like what? How much money is actually in a pool for week one?
7: Not much on a money line like that. If anything, Harm, you're looking at folks trying to use Michigan money line as a parlay leg.
5: Okay,
7: trying to beef things up by pennies on the dollar. You know, some of the bigger bets, I shouldn't say bigger bets, but some of the upside that was there is the $5 and the $10 bettors that are looking to bet some of those big underdogs. And Western Michigan 25-1 before kickoff as a 27.5-point underdog. You look at the way that game got bet as well, a total from 47.5 to 50. Those teams might have been able to play 12 quarters, and I'm not sure we would have seen 50 points scored between the two of them, but you definitely feel for Western Michigan knowing what got away. At the same time, I'm still trying to figure out how Lance Taylor's team wasn't ready to defend a Hail Mary on the final play of the game, and we would be talking about Western with a big win and Kyle Whittingham already struggling to rally the troops for a marquee matchup on Big Noon Kickoff this Saturday against the Oklahoma Sooners.
4: Hey, take us inside. What was it like in the moments there when the second was put back on the clock and Michigan throws the Hail Mary? Like, I can imagine like the books in Vegas just like on fire with what's happening with this? You're cashing my bet. I'm making you do it.
7: Well, it all depends. I mean, if you played in the prediction markets, you would have been fighting an uphill battle trying to get the decision overturned when they grade those things instantaneously. But what's interesting about a game like that, that's always captures the college football narrative and the landscape, and rightfully so, it's not massive from a gambling standpoint because the point spread doesn't get determined on that play or the total. So it doesn't create as much unrest. But I have to imagine, not having been in the sports books, there probably were plenty of shops where they flipped off the game, and the betting public was a little bit surprised to see 1 second put back on the clock and Michigan's improbable way to get out of Ann Arbor with a victory there.
5: Now, one of the marquee games for the week in the National Football League, Monday night, we've got Denver and the return of Patrick Mahomes in Kansas City, a 2.5-point favorite. We've seen the additions and the changes for the Denver Broncos. What are you expecting from Mahomes out of the gate? And that offense with the weaponry that I think we've joked about it, guys like other than Kelsey with Riddler outfits on, trying to figure out where the guy's going to be for a go-to.
7: Yeah, I don't have much in the way of concerns with Patrick Mahomes. It's more along the offensive line. No Josh Simmons at left tackle creates a big hole there for a Chiefs team that's going to want to protect their quarterback with a surgically repaired lower body. We're not sure about some of the other depth pieces as well. I mean, Trey Smith a little bit banged up. At the same time, I do think he goes. And you mentioned some of the weapons concerns. I mean, Kenneth Walker, a nice piece to give them a little bit more balance in the backfield, but they're going to need somebody to emerge opposite Rashee Rice, who's also playing, you know, on a surgically repaired knee on top of that. Cyrus Allen getting all of the buzz during training camp. We'll see if he's able to contribute. But the Chiefs also are breaking in some fresh faces defensively. So I think there are a number of concerns for Kansas City that I don't really believe they're going to look like Super Bowl contenders right out of the gates. And it's part of the reason that even with one of the best home field advantages in the National Football League, that every time this number even flickers to a three, you immediately get professional bettors trying to back the Denver Broncos. And I think that trend's going to continue, and we may get a game that's slightly higher scoring than the total in the low 40 suggests.
4: All right, Todd, when you take a look at this opening slate of games on Sunday, one way or another, whether it's a prop, whether it's an over-under, whether it's a straight-out spread, what's one of the more intriguing games that you're looking at paying a lot of attention to?
7: I think a game that's going to go a long way in determining the pecking order in the NFC North between the Green Bay Packers and the Minnesota Vikings. Green Bay has been extremely fortunate over the last couple of seasons, just sneaking into the NFC playoff picture as the seventh seed. But you look at this team on the offensive and defensive line, and I'll make the case that they're worse on both lines of scrimmage than any of the other three teams that they'll play in the division in the form of the Bears, Lions, and this week's opponent, the Minnesota Vikings. Jordan Love going to have some familiar faces in the wide receiver room in Matthew Golden and Christian Watson, but the depth isn't quite where it was. We've seen that the Green Bay Packers are going to utilize a running back room by committee, and with no Micah Parsons, you know, kind of being able to generate a pass rush, you worry about the stop unit as well without Jeff Hafley calling the shots. Meanwhile, for Minnesota, I mean, the Kyler Murray debut, will we get glimpses of what he's capable of leading a Kevin O'Connell-led offense? And for the Vikings defense, not quite the same pieces in place, but still a group that we know is going to dial up pressure and try and get after Jordan Love. I think the Vikings are a little bit underpriced in this particular game. I really believe we're going to get the best of Minnesota in their season opener against one of their familiar rivals.
5: Todd, last one. Let's spin it back to the college realm. Number one versus number four, Ohio State, Texas. Get in $500. Texas a narrow favorite with an over-under hovering around 50.
7: Fun game, good data point to use on both these teams. I won't call it an elimination game by any stretch of the imagination, knowing that there is a little bit of wiggle room for both sides to get into the college football playoff. But both these teams have difficult schedules going forward, and I think whoever comes out of this victorious is going to buy themselves a bit of breathing room before they get into the nuts and bolts of their conference schedule. When you look at Texas, a dominant win last week against Texas State. Ohio State, I really don't think, broke a sweat at all against Ball State. And we'll get a better indication of where Arch Manning is in his overall development, because when we saw him last year in his debut in Columbus against Ohio State, it looked like a quarterback that was dealing with that strained shoulder that he never admitted to, but it clearly wasn't at 100%. I think this is going to be one of the marquee games that we'll see during the month of September, and I actually think the total is a touch too low. Can see a scenario where Ohio State's a little bit more aggressive offensively, and Texas has some playmakers in their own right. So I don't think we're going to get treated to a snoozer like we saw last year, where it was the first team to get the 14 to get the win. I'll look for it to take 24 to 28 points to get out of Austin on Saturday with a victory.
4: He's on Twitter, at Todd Furman. That is at Todd Furman. See him on CBS, Sportsline, TSN, and the Bet the Board podcast, The Return. Monday show, NFL. Wednesday show, college football. Thursday, NFL. Todd, as always, appreciate it. Congrats on the show again. We'll talk to you soon.
7: Always a pleasure, gentlemen. Enjoy the opening weekend of the National Football League, my friend.
5: Thanks for stopping down, brother. See you.
4: There goes Todd Furman. They're all living, the devil may care. And I am just a devil. You know, looking ahead at this week in college football, I know there's so much attention on Ohio State and Texas after what happened last year. And boy, I am dying to take the under in this. Just that people think it's going to be an offensive explosion, and I'm dying to take the under, but I don't know, man. I got a feeling this is just, I would love to be able to say, yep, it's going to be unlike how you think, but Man, I'll tell you, you know Arch Manning. He's already talked about coming into this game. You know, Ohio State wants to send a message as well. Like, this is, this could be, I mean, this could wind up being the game of the year in college football. And it's just week two.
5: Yeah, I mean, as Todd alluded to, I mean, talk about maybe a shoulder impingement a year ago. And certainly that was, at times kind of like watching paint dry, just waiting for something big to happen. The waiting game sucks. Let's play hungry, hungry hippos. Instead, this time around, you look at the playmakers. Texas has a guy on that Biletnikoff list as well, and Coleman coming in. So the big play threat is there. I'm excited to watch that one. The other one, obviously, you're going to be sweating out every minute of that Michigan game.
4: Yeah.
5: I was going to ask him about that. Hey, is Whittingham become the lead in the first to be fired?
4: I don't know that Michigan fans think like, oh, this could be a great year.
5: But it's only 5.5.
4: Yeah,
5: for this one.
4: I don't think Michigan fans think we're going to have a great year. Oh, I can't wait.
5: How did they feel before Saturday?
4: They felt great.
5: Yeah,
4: but okay. This could be a really bad game for Michigan, man. I mean, my wife hasn't asked about it yet, but like, am I the one to tell you? You could lose by 4 touchdowns in this game. Like, it could be that bad.
5: Yeah, the potential is there. Well, because here's the problem. You can't score.
4: Time now to find out what's trending in the wide world of sports from someone who promised me I'm going to stay at work until the Alcaraz match is over. It's special delivery, Steve DeSager.
0: You are greatly mistaken, sir. You know, they fired Eddie. He used to come after me, and they can eat it. This is going to be one of the decisions that they're going to... Yeah, okay. It's going to be a long night in New York. This U.S. Open, it's exciting, and it's too bad that not all the fans will be in that large tennis stadium in New York for this
4: one. Now, tell me how, Steve, because isn't they running it just like the NBA where all the games are streaming and they're all really late, right? That's what we're doing?
0: Yeah, I think there was some Charles Barkley pregame show they also had to wait 20 minutes for. Carlos Alcaraz, the 2 seed, won the first set in a tiebreak over Ben Shelton, 8th seeded American. And it's only 2-1 Shelton early in the second set. This thing didn't even start till after 11 p.m. Eastern time. American Francis Tiafoe won in a 5th set tiebreak on the ladies' side at the U.S. Open. Quarterfinal win for #1 Aryna Sabalenka in a 3rd set tiebreak. And it was #3 Jessica Pegula advancing in 3 sets. You mentioned college football. A reminder this Friday on Fox TV, #23 Missouri at Kansas, and Saturday's big noon kickoff. #11 Oklahoma at Michigan, noon Eastern time. Oregon fell to #6 in the new college polls. Ohio State still #1. LSU up to #8. The MAC conference appealed Western Michigan's last second loss at Michigan, saying replay protocol was not properly followed. In the NFL, it was, yes, Baker Mayfield's day, to say the least. How about a 3-year extension? Worth $165 million he got from the Tampa Bay Bucks. Patriots running back Travion Henderson with the ankle injury will miss the season opener Wednesday at Seattle. He hasn't practiced in 2 weeks. Seahawks safety Nick Imanwori has been limited in practice after ankle surgery in July. And safety Ty Okada is out with a hamstring injury. Rams defensive tackle Aaron Donald is not traveling to Australia for their opener on Thursday against the 49ers. Rams defensive end Myles Garrett will play. Just one ball game still going in the major leagues. The Rangers lead in the bottom of the ninth at Seattle 10-4. The Dodgers won their 6th straight, longest winning streak for LA this year, holding on 3-2 over Cincinnati. Winning pitcher Tarek Skubal went 7 1/3 innings. Shohei Ohtani of LA was out of the lineup. He just returned last night after missing 4 straight games due to his injury. He is due to start on Wednesday. The Padres are still a half game back of the Diamondbacks for the last NL wild card. San Diego scored 4 runs, bottom of the 8th, to beat Washington 5-4. For the Nationals, that's 6 straight losses. Arizona's win was in 11 innings, 5-3 at Kansas City. Milwaukee beat the Cubs in 10, 4-3. Brewers got the tying 2-run homer, bottom of the 9th, from Jackson Churio, who had 4 hits. The Brewers have the best record in the majors. It's now 90-56. The Toronto Blue Jays still 1 game out for the final AL wild card. Toronto a winner at the A's 4-2. Victories for the Mets in Minnesota, for San Francisco as well. Tampa Bay and the Yankees each won. Pittsburgh beat the White Sox 9-3. Cleveland was a 9-5 winner at Baltimore. Houston edged Philadelphia 6-5. Houston led 4-0 in the second inning. And the Angels won at Boston 6-1, ending the Red Sox 5-game winning streak. Back to you.
4: Thank you, Steve-O. The Jason Smith Show with my best friend Mike Harmon. Coming up next, a quarterback got paid today. How close are we to seeing a $100 million a year quarterback in the NFL? Closer than you think. That's next. Jason and Mike, Fox.
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2: Fox Sports Radio, the Jason Smith Show with my best friend, Mike Harmon. We have some real NFL science stuff for you coming up in a few minutes. Maybe a little bit of a preview as to who's got the right decision with when to fly to Australia between the Rams and the 49ers. We may have history to look back on to tell you, which side might be doing it the right way.
3: So we can at least move one coin into that column.
2: Maybe.
3: Okay,
2: maybe.
3: There you go. All right.
2: Meanwhile, big news today in the NFL. Baker Mayfield got absolutely paid. A 3-year extension worth $55 million a year. So 3 years, $165 million for Mayfield. And I know it makes your palms sweaty. He's not worth $55 million yet. Guess what? Guys in the second tier of quarterbacks in the NFL are getting $55 million a year. That is what the market has decided. This is what you go for. You could not like it, but this is the price of a tier two quarterback in the NFL. Not even tier one. A tier two guy is $55 million a year. And for Baker Mayfield, is he worth it? Of course he is. The guy just finished a 3-year run with 100 touchdowns in 3 years for Tampa. The guy's pretty self-motivated. I have no doubt that this is not going, well, I'm getting paid for the final time. No, he's someone that's always pushed himself. He's always believed in himself. He's bet on himself. He wants to win. You know, you've seen enough of his personality over the past few years. He's not somebody that's going to age particularly poorly in the NFL. His skill set will translate into his mid-30s. This was the right call. Life is miserable without a quarterback. You found one again. 100 touchdowns in 3 years. You're averaging 30 touchdowns a year. That's pretty bleeping good. This is absolutely worth it. It's a smart move, and I'm glad they got it done.
3: Yeah, as you look at where the salaries are, I mean, you got more than 10 guys making $53 million right now. Mm-hmm. With this $55 million per, he jumps into a logjam in the third spot. Lots of the guys tied there. And then you got Goff, and you've got Brock Purdy, who's going to be up for another deal soon enough, right? All of these guys as you cycle up. But you're also looking at the salary cap keeps rising, so you play against that and hedge against that. But you have these deals which, you know, outside of Patrick Mahomes, what was it, 10 years, half a billion or whatever, most of them are fairly short in length.
2: Yeah.
3: And you reset both your team. All right, where are we? Coach, GM, what's the roster look like? Is this quarterback aging well philosophically? Are we having the right? Like all of these things. Baker Mayfield's at that position. Like he battled through after the years in Cleveland, after bouncing around, and he's established the beachhead there. You've got some good talent on the offense around him. Yeah, you have questions of whether your coach sticks around or not long term, but you're looking at, you know, Bucky Irving as your running back. You got Ibuka's there. You got some playmakers. So, and a division to go win. So pay the guys money.
2: And you are starting to look at now. I've told you for a while, my big bold prediction by 2030, there will be a $100 million a year quarterback in the NFL. This prediction is going to go right down to the wire on that. You're talking about four more off seasons. And again, remember Baker Mayfield's a tier two quarterback and you hit on it. Quarterbacks are getting a lot more money now for shorter periods of time. I think gone are going to be the days where, hey, this is a generational guy. Here's 8 years and $700 million. Like, that's not going to happen. But because it's a shorter deal, quarterbacks will get more money. So
3: it's also guaranteed now, where it wasn't all those years ago.
2: So now you're going to see a little bit more money, but in a couple of years, if you need to move on, well, we can move on as painlessly as we can because we're not stuck on a guy for a bunch of years. So you're going to see a little bit more money there. But now you look at the guys coming up after this year that are going to get the next contract extensions. Caleb Williams, Drake May, Bo Nix. These guys are all going to get to the $65 and $75 million a year in the next year. Caleb Williams has a big year. He's going to get $75 million a year. That's going to be what is. Drake May has a big year. He's going to get $75 million a year. That's how it's going to go for these guys just coming up next year. So in three off seasons, could you get raises for the next great, great quarterback? Joe Burrow's going to get a new big deal at some point, right? You're going to see these guys in the next few years, it's just going to go geometrically. I mean, it's going to come down to it. And maybe in the 2030 summer, are we going to get a guy, get a $100 million a year extension? But that's going to be here. And I'm telling you, it's going to come down to the wire, because we'll be at $75 million next year. Then we'll be in 80, 85, 90. And of course, you know, Jerry Jones is going to be the guy to love to give that first guy $100 million a year. Now, it's not going to be Dak, because Dak's going to be too old. But someone's going to give that money. Some quarterback is going to show you, I am this guy, and I am going to get a $100 million extension. Maybe it's Arch Manning. He comes to the NFL now, and then in 3 years he wins a couple of Super Bowls for the Jets, and then he gets a big extent. Then he gets $100 million a year. Wow. Could be Arch Manning.
3: All right. I don't have a sense of smell. Are there fumes in here? I mean, what do we got going on? $64 million a year right now. That's Mahomes' deal. Prescott at 60, and then Burrow and a litany of others, Josh Allen, et cetera, at 55. Then you get back to 53, whatever. So if we do the 10% a year kind of just over the top, right? Baker Mayfield rejected the three at 150. He got an extra 10% bump over that, right?
2: He did well
3: for himself. So now you start looking at more of those deals.
2: The low ball offer 10? Of 3 years and 150. Oh, but 55. Oh, 55 is
3: well. Good. I mean, the reported was 2 for 100. Yeah. But either way, the point being, extrapolated out. But now you're looking at how quickly you can ascend that last 40%.
2: Mm-hmm.
3: Might be a little late, but you're not going to be too far off.
2: Oh, it's exciting, man! It's exciting. Arch Manning.
3: Do we pop champagne the day that happens? Hey!
2: Could be Jackson Dart getting that money. You never know.
3: Now you're talking crazy.
2: Yeah. Exit out about a Fresca. Exit Swollen Dome. The Jason Smith Show with my best friend, Mike Harmon. We got big NFL news coming up next. One player who is not going to be playing this week. Plus, might we know which team has the better plan of traveling to Australia for Thursday night? Jason and Mike. Fox. We are Fox
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5: And here's what you need to know.
6: It's going to be a long night at the U.S. Open in New York. The current match on court might not be ending till after 3 in the morning. It started after 11 p.m. Eastern time. They split the first two sets in this men's quarterfinal. Number 2 seed Carlos Alcaraz took the opening set in a tiebreak 7-6. American Ben Shelton has come back for a 6-1 win in set number 2. They're just starting set number 3. Earlier, close wins in ladies' quarterfinals for number 1 Arena Sabalenka and number 3 Jessica Pegula. LIV Golf filed for bankruptcy. It'll try to restructure. The Tampa Bay Bucks gave quarterback Baker Mayfield a 3-year extension worth $165 million. The Dodgers won their 6th straight game, 3-2 over Cincinnati. San Diego sent Washington to a 6th straight loss, 5-4. The Padres scored 4 runs, bottom of the 8th. Extra inning wins for Milwaukee and Arizona. Victories for the Yankees and the Rays. I'm Steve DeSager.
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11: Happy NFL Eve. By this time tomorrow, we're breaking down the first game in the NFL season. Patriots and the Seahawks.
13: First of 272.
11: Yeah.
13: Let's go.
11: Yeah, buddy. We'll give you our pick on that game coming up later on this hour. But, you know, it's weird that, again, this goes to the explanation of, hey, the Seahawks are the world champions. They're opening up tomorrow night. All everybody's talking about is the Rams and the 49ers. Well, Rams, 49ers, Australia. What's happening? What are we doing?
13: I got to say, though, up until a few days ago, I know a lot of folks that had them inverted, that they thought the Australian game was first.
11: Oh, yeah, yeah. Well, they're going to open up overseas. No, no, no. We're playing here, playing Australia on Thursday.
13: Yeah, Seattle gets that, even though they're the undercard in all of this.
11: But, look, two big stories out of the game with the Rams and the 49ers tonight. Number one involves around Aaron Donald, right? He's not going to travel to Australia for the game. He's staying home, which honestly, it's the right call. I've said it many times. I don't know what the Rams are doing, thinking he's going to play, trying to play him early in the season. I get that he had to give him $20 million, whatever stupid reason. But like, if he plays early in the season, he will be irrelevant before Thanksgiving.
13: I enjoyed social media getting mad, going, what a terrible teammate. He's like, really?
11: Yeah.
13: He like, will. What are we doing?
11: He's been away from the game for 2 years. He only has so much, right? No matter what kind of player you are, you're away from the game. It's a long time to be away. If he plays early, he'll be cooked by the time you get to the point where you're really going to need him. You want Aaron Donald. I don't want to see him feel we need to see him until after Halloween.
13: I enjoyed social media getting mad, going, what a terrible teammate. He's like, really?
11: Yeah.
13: He like, will. What are we doing?
11: He's been away from the game for 2 years. He only has so much, right? No matter what kind of player you are, you're away from the game. It's a long time to be away. If he plays early, he'll be cooked by the time you get to the point where you're really going to need him. You want Aaron Donald. I don't want to see him feel we need to see him until after Halloween. Get to the point where you're really going to need him. You want Aaron Donald. I don't want to see him feel we need to see him until after Halloween.

0: he's there only to defend their SoFi Super Bowl title, right? That's it.
1: Mm-hmm.
0: It's not winning week one in Australia. It's not winning week four. Yeah, the faster you can get him in and give him some meaningful snaps and ramp it up, and like you said, either situationally on third down or whatever package you put together, great. But if that doesn't happen till later in the season, what's lost? You're already the prohibitive Super Bowl favorite before this. And I know that means nothing, right? It's as soon as you get out of the field, you throw all that out and you still got to go strap it on. But you're week four. Yeah. The faster you can get him in and give him some meaningful snaps and ramp it up. And like you said, either situationally on third down or whatever package you put together, great. But if that doesn't happen till later in the season, what's lost? You're already the prohibitive Super Bowl favorite before this. And I know that means nothing, right? It's as soon as you get out of the field, you throw all that out and you still got to go strap it on. But you're favorite before this. And I know that means nothing, right? It's as soon as you get out of the field, you throw all that out and you still got to go strap it on. But you're

0: traveled overseas or you change time zones, yeah, there's jet lag. The first day is difficult. And then you spend some time getting on the clock. The Rams are hoping, hey, we're not even going to get on the clock. We're going to be in the air. We're going to time it this way where we're landing at this time and we're going to go play the game and come right back.
1: Well, because it's like, right? We're Superman. We're spinning the axis of the earth back. So we really haven't left.
0: So I can see where maybe you want to lean towards the 49ers way a little bit, but there is the case. They've been there a week. Like, they could be flat. Like, hey, we've been here for a week now, been ready to play this game for a few days. But I would still lean 49ers more than that, just because, yes, you can have a great plan to go. This is how we're going to do it. This is what we're going to do. But there's so many variables, and that's the thing, is that you got to account for variables. There's so many variables with a 16-hour flight. Maybe you're in the air longer than you expect. Maybe it takes you longer to recover. Maybe you expect to recover in X amount of time. Well, everybody's body is different. Maybe it's not going to work that way. There's a lot of variables. So when that happens, the best thing to do is, okay, is there any sort of precedent we can look at? And this brings you the closest thing we have, which is a Jaguars-Bills game from 2023. Now, if you remember this game, of course, any fantasy players, I remember this game. Yes, this is
1: because you forgot to get up early to change your lineup.
0: Yeah. this was a London game where the Jaguars beat the Bills 25-20. Now, I understand that Melbourne is further than going to London, but still, you're traveling and this is two teams doing two different things. The Jaguars won this game. They were in London for 2 weeks. It was the second of back-to-back games. So they were there for a long time, right? Because, you know, they're London's team. So the Jaguars were there. They won two games in a row. The Bills were really good in 2023. The Jaguars weren't, right? The Bills decided to fly in late Friday night. So they get in late Friday night, and then they got to turn around and play very quickly. Not quite the next day, but their turnaround is they get in late Friday night. Saturday, they're playing on Sunday. The way this game went, the Bills were getting blown out right before halftime. They still were yet to score. And how many times can you say that about the Bills offense?
1: That is
0: right?
1: True.
0: They're not. This is a Josh Allen offense. James Cook, this is everybody. And the Jaguars are up 11-0, and the Bills finally scored right before halftime. To read to you from the recap of the game, the official recap of the Jaguars-Bills game, Jacksonville outlasted the jet-lagged Bills for a 25-20 win at Tottenham Hotspur Stadium. The Bills arrived in London on Friday morning, routed their past three opponents, but looked tired at times, rushed for only 29 yards, and had a rash of injuries. Josh Allen wasn't happy after the game, how they had figured out their way getting here. So if you're looking at some precedent there, getting there quickly, right before the game, didn't go the Bills' way, and the Bills were a big favorite in this game. They were the better team. Jet lag is real. It happens. Everybody reacts differently to it.
1: Yeah, it's just the curiosity, right? Man for man, and everybody that's traveled internationally or even just going to the opposite coast. I mean, you're sitting there, and obviously they've got the best of accommodations, right? Anything they need in terms of hydration,

0: has had issues.
1: What if
0: with
1: there
0: it?
1: Are snakes on the plane?
0: You never
1: what
0: can
1: What if
0: tell.
1: There are snakes
0: you
1: on the plane?
0: You are going to Australia.
1: Yeah, it could be snakes on the plane. Going to
0: we have seen weird reports
1: these snakes to Australia. Snakes on the plane.
0: But we have seen legitimately some really interesting things out of the airports of what's been confiscated these
1: you
0: last
1: see
0: couple of
1: Taylor
0: years.
1: Taylor Kitsch hooking up with a woman in the bathroom. You know you're in trouble, man.
0: Bad things,
1: bad
0: man.
1: Bad snakes on that plane.
0: But all of it to say, right? You might have half your team be just fine. Unfortunately, if it's the half that actually take the field, you got problems.
1: So, I mean, look, I just know how the general of the human body is, and when anybody's ever traveled that far, whether you're going to play a football game or not, like you generally don't try to pack in a lot of stuff on that first day because, okay, you want to get used to the time. You want to get used to it and save the things when you go all out for the third day when you're there, when you get used to the time change. Right, like when we went to the UK a couple of years ago, we decided, okay, we're flying like late in the afternoon. By the time we get there, the time change, it's going to be 9 o'clock in the morning. So basically, the time we're thinking about going to bed, you know, it's starting the day.
0: Now, did you sleep on the plane or did you read?
1: A little bit. I slept a couple hours on the plane. Yeah. I think I watched Top Gun Maverick like twice though.
0: Yes. See, there you go.
1: So, but I slept a little bit on the plane, but we leave at like whatever it was, like 3 o'clock in the afternoon, and we get in at like 9 o'clock in the morning. So we decide, okay, here's what we're going to do. We're going to go right away. We're going to do a big day sightseeing, and then we're going to be tired, and we're going to fall asleep early, and we're going to wake up early the next day, and boom, we're going to be on England time.
0: Get a rally. Okay.
1: Again, like the Rams, like, hey, we're going to do this. Okay, great. We're going to get there. We're going to be on England time. Okay. We landed. All right. Well, yeah. Let's get something to eat. Yeah. Okay. We got on the bus to go out to, Warner Brothers Studios where they had the big Harry Potter display where they shot all the movies and everything else. We get on the bus. We were on the bus for about 10 minutes and I'm watching everybody asleep. I got pictures of everybody before I said, how long on the bus? Oh, another 40 minutes. Well, I'm going to fall asleep.
0: And then I'm going to rest with my eyes shut.
1: Yeah, we were zombies the rest of the day. Yeah. But I got pictures of my wife and Pam and my cousin Sam. We're all asleep. And I'm putting the caption under, hey, we're going to land and we're going to go right away. Like, okay, we had landed and we were already exhausted. We were off the plane for like 2 hours and we were tired.
0: Got out of customs, got on a bus and you were done. Yeah, I mean, best laid plans, right? Of all of it. But yeah, you try to run with adrenaline as best you can. And I don't know. It's a great premise, for this game, the way these teams have approached it. Now, if I'm the NFL, this is just the anecdotal. It's like, I'm not happy the Rams are not showing up till this point. Probably a lot of dignitaries and
1: yeah, it's an oversight.
0: Big shots over there to go shake hands, kiss baby. Hey, here's our defending MVP.
1: Yeah, that's Roger Goodell saying, you know what? Didn't see that. My fault. Not happening
0: again. I'm sorry you all came out to meet Matthew. He's not here, but here's a cardboard cutout. Take a picture with
1: not
0: that.
1: Not happening again. Okay? But Kelly Stafford will do a podcast, so you'll get to hear
0: that. Oh, well, okay.
1: Exit out by the Fresca, exit Swollen Dome, the Jason Smith Show with my best friend, Mike Harmon. All of a sudden, people are running going, hey, I want to put my money on the 49ers. You're going to watch that line go crazy now. Wait, they're leaving this late. Wait a minute. Let's go.
0: Sleep science.
1: We got more NFL on the way. We'll give you our pick for the opening game tomorrow night, but not one, but two huge late-breaking stories out of college football is next. Jason and Mike, Fox Sports Radio. The wait is over. 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
1: Well-dressed hobo.
0: Now, before we get into two big stories of college football, gotta say, gotta give credit where credit's due. One of the most impressive baseball highlights you will see. Reds lose to the Dodgers tonight, 3-2. Big night for Tarik Skubal. He goes into the eighth inning. Gives up two runs. Dodgers win.
2: Will Smith, first homer since May 29th.
0: Yeah,
2: welcome back. Yeah.
0: Teoscar Hernandez gets thrown out at the plate by Ellie De La Cruz on a relay. And De La Cruz's throw is clocked at over 105 miles an hour. And you watch this relay, and it looks like, oh, well, Hernandez is going to beat this, right? You see where he's rounding third when De La Cruz gets the ball. And De La Cruz just uncorks this throw that makes you sit back and go, wow. And it is a missile to the plate.
2: Yeah.
0: And Hernandez isn't just out. Like, it looks like if you saw the screen grab, okay, right here, what do you think happens?
2: Where he's rounding third and where he's getting the ball.
0: Where the ball is, like, okay, well, he's going to, you know, he's easily going to do this. Ball's going. And he throw, I mean, this is so unbelievably impressive. And it is an absolute laser to the plate. And Hernandez is out by 10 feet.
2: Yeah, no, it's not even close.
0: 105.
2: What, three steps? Something like that?
0: 105 mile an hour throw. Not off the bat at 105 mile an hour throw by De La Cruz. And it looked every second, every bit of 105 miles an
2: hour. Take that, Mizorowski.
0: Woo,
2: talking about him and his 1,000 mile an hour pitches.
0: Why is De La Cruz not closing for the Reds?
2: That's it. Let's go.
0: I'll throw on. You don't need to do anything else. I just got to throw it right. Just throw it regular, man. That's all you got to do.
2: I hit 500 foot home runs and I can throw the ball 106 miles an hour.
0: The most impressive angle is they have the angle from the third baseline that's up a little high where you can see where the ball is coming in and where Hernandez is. And the look, you can see Hernandez just kind of turns around and kind of just goes, like, wow, like he knows.
2: But like, as soon as he sees, right, as soon as he sees the catcher fielding the ball, he's like, wow, okay. that's that. Cause he's still several steps away from home plate. I was waiting for him to do one of those just screeching halts and just nodding his head. Yeah, just tag my helmet kind of thing. Cause that's, I mean, that throw is just absurd. Cause we've been watching all these ridiculous tape measure home runs, right? Montez and De La Cruz had one or whatever else. But when we get to see it on the defensive side, we got to highlight those things a little bit more.
0: I mean, really, I mean, that throw, like, I mean, I'm watching going, oh, here's a throw and it'll dovetail in. It will bounce. Nope. This is, it's almost like it, like if you're catching your Magneto and you just know, oh, I can just, you know, it's metal. So I can just bring it right to my hand. Like that's what that throw was like. That throw, Ellie Daly, look, we talked about how talented he is for a long time. And that throw is just, you're not going to see a more impressive play in baseball than that. Defensively, we get to the big catches and then, you know, going over the fence and robbing a home run. We had a great home run that ended a game a couple weeks ago. But this throw by De La Cruz, it's like, whoo, man, is that something.
2: It's funny. You also mentioned Magneto because I'm going back through and while I'm working on some stuff, you know, just running all the old X-Men. Watch Kevin Bacon.
0: Yeah. Oh, hey, Darwin, eat this. Poor Darwin.
2: Yeah, he had a good run.
0: Now, two late-breaking stories out of college football tonight. If you remember a couple weeks ago when the story broke that LSU would be welcoming NFL players back to their roster, it was met with just a little bit of pushback by the rest of college football.
2: Just a little bit?
0: Just a little bit. And what did we tell you at the time? Look, it's a big deal now. NFL players potentially coming back and schools getting them and Lane Kiffin saying, hey, we're competing against the other teams for these guys anyway. So why not go sign them? We told you how this was going to end. It was going to end with none of these guys playing because it's too many question marks, too many things not known. Other schools would not want to play these teams that have these players coming back from the NFL for whatever reason. This is where all of college football is united. We don't want kids coming back from the league into the sport. All the stuff that you're allowing, this is what you're melting down about. We don't want these guys going to, so much so that today the SEC had a meeting set for Thursday about booting LSU out of the SEC if they played these players. Like, this is apparently what could get you booted out of a conference. Not some a long process where removing a team from a conference is very difficult. No,
2: a bunch of transgressions, some terrible, atrocities committed on the campus.
0: We could have a meeting on Thursday and boot your ass out, right?
2: I kind of like that. Let's do a little bit of a flex. We're the second best conference. Let's see what I did there. The second best conference in football.
0: So we told you how it was going to end. It was going to end with these guys not playing, and that looks like how it's going to end because, late story tonight, LSU is going to fill their roster, their last couple of spots, with players, not these two players coming back from the NFL, including Daquan Wright. So that means they're not going to have the ability to add these players to the roster any longer this season, so they're not going to play. Likely they saw that, oh man, they're serious about kicking us out, man. Lane, do you really need these guys? You see, we beat the crap out of Clemson on Saturday. Yeah, I'm good. All right, great. All right, okay. We won't let these guys play, and you won't have a meeting about kicking us out of the SEC. So he told you how the story was going to end, and here we are. The story is now ending.
2: Yeah, I mean, you talk about the top line, right, of we'll kick you out. Well, it doesn't mean that there weren't a bunch of other subplots that might have come up in that meeting in terms of fines and restructuring and whatever else. Like, the point I've made with the LSU side of it the longest time, they voted, right? They were part of a unanimous pact of, hey, this is wrong, 16-0. Yet they didn't squash Lane Kiffin from pursuing this and talking about it. So they served both sides. And Lane Kiffin got to become super villain, and then beating the hell out of Dabo Swinney and Clemson helped solidify that a little bit. He also did hot yoga and did the pregame show. So everybody's saying, they're not focused. Wait till you see. He just kind of laughed at everybody when it was all said and done. But from an administrative side, you could have shut this down at any point. Because here's the thing. Yeah. You could threaten him with being fired, much like the SEC is threatening to fire you. But you didn't. Because it was.
0: I'm going to fire you, Ron.
2: Right, exactly. But it's the, hey, you didn't press it because, well, in the end, you might have won off this. So why not let him pursue it? Meanwhile, you're still, outwardly saying, hey, we agree this is just crazy, but let the coach do his thing. No. And you had executives and administrators saying, well, someone has to do it. Like, okay, so which is it? Mm-hmm. Like, if you're really against it, then, everybody that goes into public speaking on your behalf, with the exception of your coach, quite obviously, should all at least still be aligned to say, hey, we're going to do everything we can to squash this. And we're talking with coach and remedying the situation. Instead, you had to have this ultimate threat from the SEC. I think it's great theater. I want the 30 for 30.
0: Look, and really just think about this, is that Lane Kiffin, we talked about it last night. Just think about everything going on with college football now in 2026. He is the face of college football. What's the one coach that stands for everything going on in college football now? It's Lane Kiffin. All the no rules. We can do whatever we want. Everybody can change schools. NIL. Players can come back from the NFL. Lane Kiffin is the face of this era of college football. And this might be the final thing that makes college football go, okay, guys, we all got to come together on things. We need a commissioner. We need some sort of rules because we're running out of control. I've been telling you for years, eventually someone's got to throw that emergency brake for college football. And then Lane Kiffin running, being the villain of college football may be what it takes the league to stop. It takes college football to stop and go, okay, I think we've been running for a long time here. Let's dial it back and let's get some sort of model in place that allows us to continue to grow, whereas we're doing it without going off the rails every 5 minutes.
2: Well, but that's it. We've watched this over the last, 5 to 7 years, really everything becomes a stopgap. Okay, we went too far. How do we pull this back? It's like, once the genie's out of the bottle, man, all bets are off. Yeah. And so this actually united most. And again, I'd wonder how many that voted for it were like LSU, where you had parts of your university still going, how does this ultimately benefit us?
0: Yeah.
2: If this can happen, how do we win? Right? And from a money, competitive, all of those standpoints, like, cause again, they could have squashed it and they didn't. Mm-hmm. And all these other spots, it's been the same thing. Like the NCAA is what it is at this point. We've long just pushed them off to the side, but trying to get everybody back from their fiefdoms to have some ruler. We've just, you know, done the Kennesaw Mountain Landis jokes before. Like, I don't know how much it gets to that, but you at least get to your executive committee and whatever that, that comes together on this stuff. In the interim, it's the what's best for me and our pocketbooks and chances of adding another title.
0: So this part is now over. And the next story I'm going to tell you is going to be over soon. Trust me, the Western Michigan Hail Mary story is going to end soon, right? The NCAA put out a statement tonight saying that, hey, they're changing how they keep the official track of the end of games, that now the in-stadium scoreboard clock is the official timekeeper to avoid what happened last weekend, right? So, okay, we know that. That's great. And that's you know, one thing about is that this was so avoidable, in that if the scoreboard clock had just stayed at 1 second instead of going to zero, yeah, there would have been a, whoa, Michigan got a little bit of an extra second there. But you know what? It's another Hail Mary play. It's not like, hey, the second is on there for Michigan to kick a game-winning field goal. Okay, it's there for another Hail Mary. Now Michigan scores. And then there would have been a minor storyline of, huh, why didn't that extra second come off? Why was there no lag time on the clock? We've seen that before. We talked about it last night.
2: Well, like we talk about with play clocks, right? You know, they get that snap off.
0: It would have been a story, but it wouldn't be to the extent it is now. Mm-hmm. Like, well, all you had to do, okay, this is how we're keeping track of it. And nobody would have cared if the game was over. Right. That's if I was officiating this game and they called down to me and go, Jason, we have, 0.3 of a second. Guys, it's over. Okay. They're carrying the Western Michigan's players off the field. Michigan's walking off dejected. Nobody cares. We don't need to stir up a hornet's nest. The game is over. The game is over. Like, that's how it could have and should have ended. But the fact that we went through all of this, of course, this is why we're at where we are right now.
2: We get more chaos. Here is part of the quote that was released from this memo of the national coordinator of official Ron Snodgrass. Quote, when a replay review requires time to be restored or otherwise adjusted, the replay official's decision will be based on the embedded game clock within the program feed. In other words, the one that, I mean, you were in the control room, right? You always call yourself one of the greatest ever behind the scenes people at
0: ESPN. Best to ever do it.
2: Right? But what did you have? You had a clock that had tens of seconds, you're rolling up in 10, 9. Okay, cool. So it says, hey,
0: if there's a discrepancy in the on-field clock, we go to the broadcast and see what they have on the clock. Yeah,
2: and crazy. If the broadcaster is unable to provide an embedded game clock, then the replay official will use the game clock graphic displayed as part of the broadcast feed, which gets us in a nice big circle. When he ultimately explains that away, but yeah, it goes. I just like that Western Michigan said, "Hey, I want my dollar back."
0: Yeah, no, look, I can't believe that today the MAC conference comes out and says, "Hey, we think we spoke too soon. We want this result to be overturned and give the game back to Western Michigan." Right? Today they said, "Hey, we think we spoke too soon. We want the game to be given back to it." Now the NCAA's already said we're not doing that.
2: Nearly 72 hours later,
0: if I'm Western Michigan, I'm like, "Oh, hey, thanks a lot.
2: Thanks for coming and playing.
0: Thanks for absolutely nothing. Like, you couldn't do this right after the game. You couldn't do it on Sunday. Look, I understand that." All the schools and everything exists in the state of Michigan to prop up the University of Michigan, right? I say vacation there. There's
2: take your $1.3 million check and move on.
0: There is nothing bigger in the state of Michigan than the University of Michigan. Just go visit there and go to the sports complex and you'll say, oh my goodness, I understand what you're saying, Jason. I get that Western Michigan, Central Michigan, they all exist to make Michigan better, to make the University of Michigan better. But if I'm Western, I'm like, you guys gonna come through for us a little bit here, man. You're the guy that I need you to help me move a couch, and you fake lifting the couch. Oh, now, 4 days later, hey, we want the result overturned. Not only you come into our result 4 days late, you're saying something that's not going to happen. Like, the NCAA is going to go, well, they asked. We kind of have to do it. I mean, that's so...
2: We never thought they were going to ask.
0: Western Michigan, leave the MAC. Go to the ACC. They need more teams. Go to the MAC. You're obviously very good at football now. Go to the MAC. Go. They need more teams. Leave the MAC.
2: That was the one thing out of Saturday. I was sad that they weren't more indignant or angry or questioning. I was like, that's what they told us. I mean, what are you going
1: to
2: do?
1: We know, hey, you're going to still invite us to play, right? It'd give us $1.3 million a game, Michigan, because we'll say everything is fine and nothing wrong was done as long as you're going to continue to invite us to play games and give us $1.5 million. Remember, we exist to push Michigan to the top of the heap. That's what we do here in Michigan.
2: Like a training video.
1: Understand, ask yourself, is this good for the company? The company is the University of Michigan. Understand. But we go to Western. I get it.
2: You pay back into the feeder system.
1: You are a feeder program to the university. You and Central Michigan and Michigan State and all the other Michigan, all the other little Michigans.
2: And you over there.
1: You're over there, yes.
2: And Chippewas, you're part of this.
1: You in the Upper Peninsula, Northern Michigan. Yeah, I know. Robert Sala went there. You exist as well. Support Michigan. 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Blake Shelton, I believe, is defeating Carlos Alcaraz right now, Steve DeSager. But as my dad likes to say, a lot of golf left here in the final match of the night at the U.S. Open.
3: A lot of golf at the tennis U.S. Open, you say. Yeah. It's not even Brian Shelton. His dad used to be a player.
4: The winner gets Gwen Stefani, Steve.
3: Round one. It could be
1: two. Not even Derek Shelton.
3: Oh, little poll there. It could be 2-1 shortly for the American 8-seed Ben Shelton. Go up against number 2-seed from Spain, Carlos Alcaraz, who took the first set in a tiebreak, 7-6. But then Shelton 6-1 and now 5-3 and serving for the third set and the lead in this best of five. Maybe it will end by 3 in the morning in New York. As for the ladies' quarterfinals.
1: Ben Maller's going to go off the air and go, hey, yeah, we're going to get an ending soon. Hey, two pros and a cup of Joe will have the results.
3: It's very rare that live sports outlast the Ben Maller show, but it may actually happen in New York today.
1: I mean, it only happens. It outlasts us, like, not in the United States. This is in the United States.
3: This isn't like some World Cup from, you know, we've had this in the from other, not just other time zones, but other continents. This, and they do this on purpose with the U.S. Open.
1: Yeah. I think it's Amazon streaming. The same people in charge of the NBA this year is doing it. Let's start the games as late as possible, and that'll be great.
3: So all those tennis fans in Europe are actually waking up and say, wait, there's live tennis on while I'm eating breakfast? The answer is yes. You're welcome. Number one, Aryna Sabalenka won her quarterfinal much earlier today in a third set tiebreak. Number 3, Jessica Pegula advanced in 3 sets. On the men's side, American Francis Tiafo won in a comeback in a 5th set tiebreak. LIV Golf filed for bankruptcy. It'll try to restructure. Saudi Arabia ended its financial support of LIV Golf. The Lakers will honor former coach Phil Jackson with a statue late next season. In women's hoops, Team USA plays its World Cup quarterfinal early Thursday against Hungary, which won 84-63 against Japan today. Host Germany beat South Korea easily. As for the baseball, we had mentioned early in the show a couple items from the great stats researcher Sarah Langs about Jacob Mizorowski, the fireballing right-hander of the Milwaukee Brewers. He pitched tonight. He's now thrown a pitch at 100 miles an hour or more this season, 1,010 times, including the start tonight. And now they've updated that she says she has seen, since pitch tracking came about in the past 20 years, she's seen a list of the 40 fastest strikeout pitches by starting pitchers since 2008. All 40 are Jacob Mizorowski on the list. Literally all 40, the fastest strikeout pitches by any starter in the last near 20 years.
1: However, did he throw the fastest ball in Major League Baseball tonight? He did not.
3: Oh, boy.
1: Ellie De La Cruz, 105.3 on that relay throw.
3: Yeah, to the plate, a gun from not even his shortstop position.
1: No.
3: He was out on the outfield grass in a relay throw.
1: He was in shallow center field making that throw.
3: Really stunningly good. But the Dodgers did win over Cincinnati 3-2. Dodgers have won 6 straight. The win to Tarek Skubal, 7 1/3 innings of work. And Shohei Ohtani of L.A. was out of the lineup tonight, but should start on Wednesday, they say. He had recently missed 4 straight games due to injuries. San Diego with 4 runs, bottom of the 8th, beat Washington 5-4. The Nationals have lost 6 in a row. Road wins for Texas and Toronto. Houston won 6-5 at Philadelphia. Extra inning victories for Milwaukee and Arizona. Pittsburgh won at the White Sox 9-3. Cleveland was a winner at Baltimore 9-5. Yankees and Tampa Bay were each victorious. and the Angels won 6-1 at Boston, ending the Red Sox 5-game winning streak. Updating tennis, it is not yet over that third set. Shelton is leading, on the verge of going up 2-1, but still a chance this thing goes till, what, 4 in the morning in New York. Back to you.
1: Thank you, Steve. Jason Smith, Mike Harmon live from the Fox Sports Radio studios. Coming up next, the NFL opens tomorrow. We'll give you our picks for the opening game. Keep it right here. Jason and Mike, happy NFL Eve. 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
2: Damn, son, where'd you find this?
1: Alcaraz and Shelton just going to the fourth set.
3: Yeah, right, buddy. Come on now.
1: They're starting the fourth set. It's 2 o'clock in the morning in New York.
3: As you hear playing in the background, I'll take you into the night.
1: Oh, that's great.
3: This is insane.
1: Oh, Benny, Benny Mardonis. How about very that? Nice. Yeah. From Syracuse, Benny Mardonis.
3: How about that?
1: Rest in peace, Benny Mardonis. So again, Shelton leads 2-1, but again, we're just starting the fourth set. It's 2 o'clock in the morning. It's great.
3: This is the way it should be. Everything here, shut up by now. Done, curfews, whatever. Here, make sure those lights are still on.
1: Tomorrow night at this point, we'll be breaking down the first NFL game of the season.
3: Yeah.
1: The Seahawks and the Patriots, the Super Bowl rematch. And if you listen to a lot of people over the course of the past couple of months, you hear one thing for each team. The Patriots will come back to the pack. There'll be a regression. Seahawks are this good. They're not flashy. They're not sexy, but they are this good. I disagree with both of those. The Seahawks will come back to earth. This is not a power team. They're going to struggle to run the football. They're going to struggle tomorrow. Patriots are going to win this game. Patriots are, I know that they had an easy schedule last year. They were beneficiaries of a couple of injuries in the playoffs, but this was still a Super Bowl team, man. What do you think? They're going to go 5-12? They play in the AFC East. They're going to go 5-1 in the division. They'll lose to the Bills once. They'll sweep the Jets. They'll sweep the Dolphins. This is a good team. They added the wide receiver they needed to.
3: But they added two guys, right? Because you paid Dobbs a lot of money. I mean, that's a lot of money.
1: Yeah.
3: But you bring him and A.J. Brown, you're in the honeymoon.
1: Telling you, man. And I know that there's a couple of injuries. Travion Henderson's not going to play. He hasn't practiced with the Patriots in a couple of weeks. He's out. But Ramondre Stevenson is still pretty good. He's still good enough, but it doesn't matter because the bigger injuries are on the Seahawks side. They're going to be missing two of their top three safeties, right? And this is going to be an air raid game for Drake May. The Patriots have been waiting to play a football game to get out of the Diana Rossini, Mike Vrabel stuff, and they made improvements to their team in the offseason, specifically on the outside. You are going to see them throw the football up and down the field. This is going to look like the opener from 3 years ago where the Lions go into Arrowhead and stun the Kansas City Chiefs. Drake May is going to throw a ton, 300 yards and a couple of touchdowns. Give me the Patriots to win this game 27-17. The Seahawks will struggle a little bit more without the well-balanced offense. And Christian Gonzalez got paid. He's going to celebrate tomorrow, shutting down JSN like he did in the Super Bowl. The one thing you can say is, boy, they didn't need JSN in the Super Bowl. Best receiver in the NFL last year by far. He is terrific. But Christian Gonzalez is showing you why he's one of the top cornerbacks in the game of the past decade. No matter who it is, he shuts him. He's almost like a Revis Light, where you can see him do this so many weeks after week after week. And now he finally got paid. He's going to be happy. This is going to be the Patriots. We'll throw the football a ton. The Seahawks will struggle. And it's one of those rare games where the Super Bowl champions lose at home opening night. Patriots 27-17.
3: Breaking in some new runners there in Seattle as well. Jadarian Price, the rookie, will start. Charbonnet goes to the PUP list to get things started. And Kenneth Walker III, obviously, off to Kansas City. So changes there. Now, because you threw out some stat lines for Drake May,
1: stat
3: let's have a little bit of fun.
1: Stat lines.
3: You know what the over-under is for his passing yards?
1: 305.
3: No. 228.
1: Oh, I'll go way over that. They're going to throw
3: passing touchdowns. Over under is 1.5 plus 131 for your over. So there you go. There's your parlay.
1: I will go over all the simply because with just one running back, they're not going to give the ball to Ramondre Stevenson 25 times.
3: No.
1: They're going to throw it a lot. So 228 for Drake May. I will go way over that.
3: Yeah, when you look at the rest of the depth chart, I do love that your backup there in New England is a 5'9" fireplug of a man.
1: Yeah.
3: Named Corey Tyner.
1: Yeah, it's Doug Flutie.
3: Wow.
1: Oh, you said 5'9".
3: Well, yeah, but he wasn't a fireplug.
1: No, I don't think he was. I also don't think he was 5'9".
3: They might have announced him as such.
1: Yeah,
3: I like the Patriots. Again, the issues in the secondary, and all of the additions on that Patriots offense. I mean, he was pretty dynamic last year in the finalist for MVP without one of those guys.
1: Right, I get that. I think a lot of the Patriots hate comes from, we're upset that they had such an easy schedule, and we're upset that they ran into a bunch of teams that had injury issues. Look, Bo Nix missing.
3: Well, and that they got right back on the top of the heap, right? It wasn't, they didn't suffer long enough like the rest of the NFL.
1: I think people, experts, pundits are just mad that this is where the Patriots are. Oh, they're going to regress. Okay. Yeah, maybe they don't make the Super Bowl, but they're still going to be a really good team.
3: But even it's a regression. They're still over under, still a 10.5. And like you said, you got two against the Jets and the Dolphins.
1: Again, you're 5-1 coming out of the division. Maybe 6-0, but you're 5-1 coming out of the division. What are you going
3: to
1: do?
3: Yeah, any dismissiveness to Drake May's play of a year ago, I just kind of scoff at.
1: All you got to do is go 500 outside of the division. You're winning 11 games. Like, that's all you have to do.
3: There you go. Tomorrow night, we get to break it all down.
1: 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Happy NFL Eve. We made it. Coming up next, my buddy Ben Maller. 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
6: Dodgers won their sixth straight game, 3-2 over Cincinnati. Winning pitcher Tarek Skubal went 7 1/3 innings. In San Diego, the Padres scored 4 times in the 8th to beat Washington 5-4. The Nationals have lost 6 in a row. Road victories for Toronto and Texas. Milwaukee came back for a 10-inning win against the Cubs 4-3. Arizona won in 11 innings at Kansas City 5-3. The Yankees and the Rays each won, and the Angels won at Boston 6-1, ending the Red Sox 5-game winning streak. The Tampa Bay Bucks gave quarterback Baker Mayfield a 3-year extension worth $165 million. Patriots running back Travion Henderson, with his ankle injury, will miss the season opener Wednesday at Seattle. He hasn't practiced in 2 weeks. Rams defensive tackle Aaron Donald is not traveling to Australia for their opener Thursday against the Niners. Rams defensive end Myles Garrett will play. I'm Steve DeSager.
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13: Well, it turns out that baking is a lucrative industry. Yeah, normally it's not, but it is now. Well, kind of. And if you really complain enough, you'll get what you want. I've heard that before. Welcome in the beginning of another night of the Ben Maller Show. We are in the air everywhere. You listen. And we talk. And we try to move at a breakneck speed here. Whether that works or not, well, that's up to you. Coast to coast, border to border, and beyond, on the vast and hypnotically, using the Svengali effect, powerful microphones of FSR emanating live. We're live. We're doing live.
14: Doing live.
13: From the Yakety Yak. The yard. The Yakety Yak yard here. Guaranteed human. That's the mantra of the company. And we are company men here. 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And I got this memo from Alf Fergdog and Maller Prop Guy, and they said, if you don't bring the takes, we're going to kick your ass out of here because it is almost on like Donkey Kong. The NFL. This is our Wednesday show. It's still late Tuesday in the West, but it's our Wednesday show, and we'll all be together except for our friends in Hawaii and Alaska soon enough into Wednesday. And then it's on. The NFL begins. The NFL regular season. You smell that? Yeah, it's B.O. It's either B.O. or it is the Patriots trying to dethrone. Well, you can't really dethrone anyone in the first game of the year. They'll take on Seattle, a rematch, the traditional Wednesday night NFL opener. As Seattle was a 4-point favorite on the opening line, that line anywhere from 3 to 3.5. Have to look over at DraftKings and see what the line is right now. But the Seahawks favored, pretty much a toss-up game. You get a few points at home, so it's pretty much a toss-up game there. We'll have more on that. And a primetime special later on. We think we're going to do this in hour two of Benny versus the Penny for the Wednesday night game. So we're excited about that. Big ratings win. Big ratings win for that coming up in hour number two. The penny has been on ice. Ice, ice, baby for some time. But don't bury the lead, my man! We're not going to bury the lead. We are not going to bury the lead. Our lead this hour from Tampa, where the cigars are good, the sandwiches are great, and Baker Mayfield ain't going anywhere. Not anytime soon. Did you see this? No? Okay. Maybe perhaps you missed it. Baker Mayfield and the Buccaneers have stood together. They're roasting marshmallows and they are singing Kumbaya as Baker Mayfield agrees to a 3-year extension, keeping him in Tampa Bay through 2029. We are told the deal is reportedly worth up to like $165 million, and averaging $55 million per season. We live in a world where Baker Mayfield is a $55 million a year quarterback. Let that settle in. Baker Mayfield is a double nickels, $55 million player. It's a dramatic turnaround. I remember a few years ago, Baker Mayfield was persona non grata in the NFL. And just a couple of weeks ago, Baker Mayfield cut off negotiations. He huffed and puffed and he had a hissy fit. And the start of training camp, he said, hey, the previous offer was a disrespectful offer to Baker Mayfield. However, they figured it out. So as we mentioned here, Baker Mayfield allowed his agents to continue the negotiation. Why would you ever stop? Like, what's the harm in talking? So they continued to talk, negotiated the deal, and after a cooling off period, both sides returned to the table. The deal has been apparently finalized and just in time for the start of the NFL regular season. So that is a good jumping off point. Let us discuss the question. Are you surprised? Are you surprised that Tampa Bay blinked after Baker Mayfield played the disrespected card from the bottom of the deck? So I've got Chili's gift card, Beehive, and Van Gogh. And we will combine all of these things together, and we are going to float your boat is what we're going to do. So, A, to answer the question, look, the NFL, as we have pointed out in previous episodes of this show, it's like the Mexican drug cartel. They got so much money, they don't know what to do with the money. It's FU money times FU money to infinity and beyond the NFL money machine. So they got all this cash. You genuinely have to try to not get paid in the NFL. I'm convinced of that. And there are a few exceptions. For example, there's one in Dallas, right? It's kind of like Belgium-style beer. Once in a blue moon does a guy not get the big money. Long-term contract. Right now, that would be George Pickens in Dallas, who remains capital K knucklehead for Jerry Jones, out of the bubble of trust and thus out of the long-term contract game at this point. But Baker Mayfield, on the other hand, the Baker spent training camp acting like Tampa Bay offered him a contract that included a Chili's gift card and complimentary parking at the Chili's. Well, the parking's free. Why do I need complimentary parking? Well, it's just an add-on. Okay. Well, thank you for that. But they have free parking at Chili's. I don't need the parking. I know, but just it sounds better if we say complimentary parking. Okay, fine. So he got the gift card, the complimentary parking, and then, of course, that insulted his honor. Baker, very proud man. Very proud man, Baker Mayfield. So that was how that went, and he climbed straight on to the mountain. Was it Mount Kilimanjaro? No, it was Mount Principal. Baker climbed up Mount Principal. He planted his flag, much like he did back in college. He planted his flag and then came sledding right back down there when the $165 million showed up. And he said, okay, my principles have now been met, and I'm good to go. Why not? So Tampa Bay clearly getting drunk, the Buccaneer front office there, on the quarterback inflation game. And they have now paid filet mignon prices for Baker Mayfield. Baker Mayfield is like a really good hamburger. A really good hamburger. But it's not filet mignon. It's just it's a good hamburger. And the quarterback nobody wanted, was it 3 years ago? I think it was like 3 years ago. Remember Carolina? And they fired him, and then he went to the Rams, and he showed up and played right away. And the Raiders are so bad, of course, he beat the Raiders because everyone beats the Raiders. They suck. You know, that whole thing. And there you go. Just like that. It's the rise. He was the top pick in the NFL draft out of Oklahoma, although he had to play for the Browns. So then it was the fall. Remember Odell Beckham, his daddy, used social media to get him off the Browns because he couldn't stand Baker Mayfield. Then he goes to Carolina, does a face plant, goes to the Rams, does okay, goes to Tampa, and then it's on. So there you go. Now richer than he was. He already had a good amount of money, so he gets another contract, and he benefits from the tax that the NFL has. There's a scarcity tax when it comes to quarterbacks in the NFL. All right, now, the other part of this, page two, now that Baker Mayfield has gotten his money yet again in his early 30s, Baker Mayfield, so we need to get our shovel out. We're going to get our shovel out right now and dig a little deeper. And I don't know if you're ready for this or not, but I'm ready. I'm going to dig a little deeper. So the question is, Buccaneers quarterback Baker Mayfield a true franchise quarterback? Is he a true franchise quarterback at $55 million a year? So, look, I don't see it, and we're never wrong about this stuff. We're never wrong about this analysis when it comes to quarterbacks. We're not. Just ask the Arizona fans. We were all over Kyler Murray, and they didn't believe us. Alligator Arms Murray, how'd that work out? Schmucks. Listen, Baker Mayfield, here's what we know about, right? He treats criticism like the Library of Congress treats historical documents. Every single slight, every single critic, every

19 and he's still pissed about it. Dude, it's 7 years later, man. You might want to chill on a little bit. I'm just saying. Yeah, nobody converts perceived criticism, disrespect into content better than the baker. He's a content maker and he makes the media availability time absolute must-see television. That's the reality. And Mayfield is elite when it comes to a microphone. Right, you put him in front of Mike. He's elite. You know, he'll snap. He'll have a hissy fit. And that's always good for business around these parts. But think of it like a beehive. Yeah, that's my sound of bees. So think of it like a beehive. So you've got in the beehive, here's what I know about beehives. I learned this in school. I want to thank Miss Kleeman. She taught me this. I was in school. So you've got queen bee, right? You got the queen bee in the beehive. And, that's the, you know, the queen of queens, you know, the main star of the show, Queen Bee in the beehive. So you got Queen Bee, you've got the worker bee, and then you've got the drone bees. So you've got the three types of bees. I believe that's it. You get the three types of bees. So for three games, you're going to get an elite level quarterback from Baker Mayfield. Three or four games, right? Baker is a dirtbag, heart and soul guy who plays with gumption and grind and all those big words. He's not the queen bee. He's not the drone. He's a worker bee, and he's the man in the middle. That's what Baker Mayfield is. So, again, three or four games, you'll be like, wow, he's great. Remember, was it last year or the year before? For three or four weeks, he was the MVP in the NFL. Then they had to play the rest of the games. And boy, that sucked. Boy, that sucked. For eight or nine games, you'll get middle of the road quarterback play, average worker bee play from Baker Mayfield. And then for the rest of the games, you'll be wondering why he's not selling insurance somewhere. He's just unusable. He's a non-playable character. He's so bad. And so while the news conferences are appointment viewing, all right, they're appointment viewing, Sunday afternoon remains, you know, it's optional. It's optional. But hey, good for him. He got paid. Not cost me anything, and he'll get his money, and he's at the end of his athletic prime here, so the Bucks will be paying him for a couple years past his athletic prime. We'll see how that works out. That never goes bad. You know, it's like buying bread that's moldy. It's, you know, enjoyable. Just cook it and cook the mold off it. All right, last word. To La La Land, or is it Aussie Land? Update, Aaron Donald. Will we see him on Thursday night, NFL football? Will we see Aaron Donald and the star out of retirement as the Rams open up their season against the 49ers? No. Aaron Donald saying no. Donald will not play in the Rams season opener against the 49ers, those great NFC West rivals meeting 8,000 miles away. NFL barnstorming. I'm sure a bunch of people in Melbourne are going to go out and buy Rams and 49er gear because of this, and they'll make a ton of money, unless they don't. The comeback delayed until at least week two. The Rams will play the Giants on a Monday night at SoFi. So Sean McVay announcing that Aaron Donald did not travel. The Rams are on a plane right now. In fact, they're listening on, you know, or you can hear Fox Sports Radio on those planes, those jumbo jets. They got the radio feed. So we'd like to say hi to all the boys from the Rams traveling party there, making their way. The 18-hour flight they took off Tuesday night. They'll be listening to the entire show. So we welcome the Rams listening to us here on the Fox Sports Radio channel on that flight. The chartered flight that they're taking from L.A. to Melbourne, they took off Tuesday night, and they'll play on Thursday, which is actually Friday for them. You see how that works? It's called time zones. Oh, my God, there's time zones? What's up with that? So McVay had previously indicated that all the Ram players, including Donald, were going to make the trip. Another lie by a coach. That happens all the time. Rams claim they saw really no benefit for Aaron Donald to be a tourist and travel halfway around the world. I don't even know, is that halfway or is that all the way? I guess not all the way around. It's the other side. Right? Go do a 180? Yeah, do a 180. To the other side of the world there, just to merely watch. You can just watch it on TV and knock yourself out. So the 35-year-old will
Instead,

0: remain in La La Land and continue to get ready for the upcoming season. So the question is this. What message is Aaron Donald sending by skipping the Rams season opener? What is the message there? So here's the message. Donald, who's past his athletic prime, and he's back with the Rams here, he has been down. Here's the message. Donald has been down in the football basement for a couple of years now, right? There's going to be cobwebs. There's a lot of cobwebs there. You've got some rusty hinges. You got to take care of that, and boxes. You got to move those around. And so, you got to do all that stuff before the machinery starts humming and clicking on all cylinders and all that. So we love to romanticize. Well, some of us do. I'm not really much of a romantic. Lorena's a romantic, but I'm not much of a romantic there.
1: I love love.
0: Oh, my God. Speaking of that, her segment will be coming up later.
1: Ooh, I forget it's Wednesday.
0: Yeah, it's always Wednesday somewhere, I think. I think it's always Wednesday somewhere. Anyway, so that's the message. The message is that even though you romanticize this, he is an add-on item. Aaron Donald to the Rams defense. That's what he is. He's an add-on item, and don't expect the old wrecking ball every game. You'll see flashes of a domination situation from Aaron Donald. And so this is like the NFL's version of the Van Gogh traveling exhibit. And the Aaron Donald experience, we'll call it, coming to a town near you, featuring limited practices, limited snaps, pick your spots when you're going to play, and a lot of see ya when we see ya. Think of him like the football version of Rod Stewart. Aaron Donald is the football version of Rod Stewart. What are you talking about, Maller? Let me explain. Sir Rod Stewart. Just think about like Rod Stewart singing Maggie May, right? Classic tune by Rod Stewart there. The aging rock star who skips rehearsals, avoids the sound check, and just kind of wanders onto the stage purely to play the greatest hits of his career. That's it. And so it's a lot of nostalgia for Aaron Donald, and we're all just kind of waiting to see if he can still hit those high notes, at least by the time the playoffs come around. All right, is the Ben Maller Show. If you would like to comment on any of this, you can join us right now. Say hello. Give us a buzz. 877-99 on Fox. That's 877-996-6369. If you'd like to be part of the live program. And turns out, I was unaware of this, a number of NFL players are big fans of my colleague over doing Coast to Coast there up on the fifth floor, the great George Norrie. Did you know this? A number of NFL players, big fans of George Norrie and Coast to Coast. I was unaware of this. We'll explain what that's all about. We'll take your calls at 877-99 on Fox. Also, on the X Machine, at Ben Maller. That's at Ben Maller. We'll get to all of that, and we will do it next. However, it is the A Block, and what hour is it?
2: Number one.
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0: You ready, B? Let's go get him.

0: The Ben Maller Show on Fox Sports Radio as we are getting you ready for the start of the football season, the real football season, the National Football League. And if we continue down a path we've gone in recent years, we're all excited. Most of these games are going to suck this weekend, and it'll take a couple weeks for us to get good football. We're going to try to be optimistic. Now, if you want to be part of the show, it is interactive. You can be part of whatever, you know, any way you want to be part of the show. You can contribute. Most people don't.
1: Do it live.
0: You can sit there and just eavesdrop in and listen to what's going on the phones.
2: I got turned on and it scared me.
0: Calm down, Jeannie. Calm down. She's hanging out with Jimmy Ray from Tampa Bay right now across the pearly gates. Our friend Jeannie in Medford. Late, great Jeannie. Greatest caller ever. Jeannie in Medford. The GOAT, the Babe Ruth of callers, right there. So if you want to call in, 877-99 on Fox. Also on the X machine, at Ben Maller. That's at Ben Maller. Be part of the live program. You can have your fake avatar and all that. Follow the Ben Maller account, or don't even bother, because we won't. I'll be reading your comments. You can also say hello to Lorena. She is the FSR Tech Queen.
3: I have a pickle in my box right now, bro. What up, Bill?
0: There's a lot of ambient noise. And in the producer's chair, our friend Brandon, TikTok star.
4: Yeah, what's going on?
0: Hi, Brandon. BSD Takes, is that correct on
4: X?
0: Yeah,
4: thank you, Ben. Appreciate it. Yep.
0: Yeah, BSD Takes. The guy's a social media influencer. You can say hello to him. How many phony phone calls will we get tonight from people that will get through? They're using bogus names. Definitely Hollering
3: At least
0: James.
3: Four.
0: Well, Hollering James will do it. Angry Bill doesn't listen live anymore, so I don't think he'll be able to pull that off unless somebody wakes him up and all that. Mark the Walker writes in. He says, A- on the opening Maller monologue. He says he has a live cockpit feed of the Rams' chartered flight on their way to Melbourne. Oh, I think it looks very familiar. Very solid. Solid flying there. Absolutely. Travis says we must bring back the Encarnacion drop. He's demanding the Encarnacion drop, and I'm all for it. That was a great moment on the show when we had the Encarnacion drop, and we'd battle it out on the MLB when we draft players in the fantasy game and try to get Encarnacion.
3: How do you spell Encarnacion?
0: All right, that's a bad sign. What's Encarnacion? What do I win? Do I win the drop? I don't win the...
3: I don't think you spelled it right. Encarnacion.
0: No, no, Carnacion. Listen to live coverage. We're trying to find a drop. Lorena has no idea who Encarnacion is, but it was a drop actually from a movie with that fat actor. Who's the fat guy that played in that wrestling movie? Who am I thinking of here years ago? No?
3: Maybe. Oh, I think I found it.
0: All right, here we go. Let's see here.
5: Encarnacion!
0: Yeah. There it is. Right there. You ask for it. You give us 20 minutes. We'll get it for you.
3: Woo! Oh, it's a good day when I can find it.
0: It was, God, who was the guy? Is it Jack Black? Was that who was in it? I mean, that was his movie. You never, the Mexican wrestling movie, you never saw that back?
3: Oh, Nacho Libre.
0: Nacho Libre, but the actor was, right? Am I right on that? No.
3: That was Jack Black then, yeah.
0: That was Jack Black. That drop, I played again.
5: Encarnacion!
3: Oh, I hear it.
0: I'm pretty sure that's from that movie. King Roy writes in, says, when you started comparing Aaron Donald to Rod Stewart, I thought it was going to be about the famous myth about Stewart. Besides, there is nothing like load management making its way to the NFL. Yeah, that's just what I need. Just Josh says, Baker making $55 million a season shows just how much FU money the NFL has to throw around at average quarterbacks now, kind of like a kid making burgers at the local McDonald's for $22 an hour, paying for mid, he points out. Paying for mid. What else do we have? Let's see, page down. We'll skip over that one. Doug in South Korea says, worked at a business in my younger years. They played light rock all day. 7 out of every 10 songs were Rod Stewart. After that, I couldn't stand the sound of his name, let alone the music, he says. Understandable. Mike from New Hampshire writes in. He says, I'm disappointed in you, Ben. You didn't open the show like you're supposed to. What happened to In the Air Everywhere? So disappointed. But the Maller Militia still loves you. We all make mistakes. All right. Well, there you go. I just want to make, every once in a while, I want to make sure you're listening. I thought I did say that, but maybe I didn't. I don't know. I felt like I said that. Did I not say that? Did I skip over that? I don't know. I just kind of saw an autopilot. Michael in Tulsa writes in. He says, Ben, A+ on the opening Maller monologue regarding Baker Mayfield. I am fairly certain his onesie-wearing OU fans were here want to have babies over his new contract. Baker planted the flag at the Ohio State. Those same morons could not give a S about Jalen Hurts. Okay. Jerry in the Jar writes in, says you cannot blame the Buccaneers. Baker Mayfield has been running around with the chip on his shoulder. Oh, look, Jerry in the Jar found a photo of Baker Mayfield with the chip on his shoulder. Not a Ruffles. More like a Lay's. More, and it looks kind of like a taco shell, actually. Looks like a taco shell. Delicious taco shell. Absolutely. The specialist writes in, he says, no doubt Mr. Maller is very happy to see the NBC Pro Football People power ranking that put Super Bowl champion Seattle at number one and the Rams at number two. Yes, I love that. Absolutely great. And then Seattle's going to go out and I think we know what's going to happen there on Wednesday night and not going to be good. Scrooge in Northern California says Benny versus the Penny is back. Yes, it is back. On terrestrial radio, you can thank the good people over there at NBC who did not pick up the show for another year. We were in negotiations, but that did not work out. So they S-canned the show, unfortunately. Baltimore Freeloader account writes in, says, we have a major live sporting event on, and you led with some loser quarterback. Come on, Ben. We all know your huge passion for tennis. More importantly, where did your update guy go? I think he's sleeping right now. But I'm sure we'll have live update. That's so important. We have recorded updates. That's how important that tennis match is in New York. Clearly. Who's winning right now? I've got cameras in front of me. I cannot see who's.
3: Brandon says it's tied.
0: It's tied? Okay.
4: Yeah, they're in the, I believe what are it's they tied. What's at sets. It's the final.
0: The final, Shelton versus Alcaraz. Is that right?
4: Yeah. Quarterfinal, yep.
0: Carlos Alcaraz. All right. We'll see who wins. We'll let you just break in with breaking news, Brandon. When it's over, just let me know. You know, I'm doing a show. I can't be watching. Mark the Walker writes in, says, greetings, Militia. I was watching the U.S. Open and it struck me, Pagula, the daughter of the Bills owner, looks just like my ex-wife. And he says, check out these pictures. And it says Jesse's one, and then my wife. Yeah, that they do look very similar. They do look very similar. What do you want? All right, let's go to the phones. It is a call-in show. Ryan in San Diego, by the way, says, I have to admit, I don't have a good feeling this Thursday versus the Niners or Friday. I'm not too concerned about it. The Rams will find a way to win enough games to get in the playoffs and all that. And that's really what this is all about. Let's go to the phones and we'll say hello. Eeny, meeny, miny, moe. Let's say hello to Big Daddy. Very active this week from Big Daddy.
1: He's, yes, sir. Yes, sir. He's all my fans know my constituents. He's got to get in here, Ben.
0: I hear you.
1: Get him.
0: I hear you.
1: Daddy. Hey, Ben, did you know Shohei Ohtani had a T?
0: I did not know that. No, I did not.
1: Yeah, he got a T. They made him one when he hit the 26th home run. This is called Oshay, unsweetened green tea.
0: No. Oh, no, he's, yeah. Oh, yeah, I have heard those commercials for that tea on the, and I guess it's, I don't know if he's partner with it or whatever, but yeah, I've heard that. It's been around for a while. Yeah, he's got his own.
1: Been around for a while. Okay then. Yeah, ready for the season, baby. Cowboy going to the Super Bowl. Hey, you already know it, Ben.
0: Yeah, 30 years in a row. Every year the Cowboys go to the Super Bowl. 30 years in a row. Right. Every single season. The bad part, as you know, at Big Daddy, the bad part is always when they actually have to play the games. Right now, this is the greatest time to be a Cowboy fan before they actually take the field. So this is the greatest time. Up until they kick off, man, is this a great time to be a Cowboy fan.
1: Yeah, it's beautiful. I got something for you.
0: All right.
1: What travels around the world? Stays in a corner and doesn't say a mumbling word.
0: I don't know what.
1: Lorena?
3: What about me?
1: I said, what travels around the world, stays in a corner, and doesn't say a mumbling word?
3: A child who's in trouble.
1: Nope.
0: All right.
1: What's his name, Brandon?
0: That's his name, Brandon. Brandon, you want to guess? You want to guess here, Brandon?
4: I have no idea.
0: All right, no idea.
3: Wrong.
0: Yeah, he's definitely wrong. He's definitely wrong. I don't know. Yeah.
1: I say a stamp. A stamp go all around.
0: Oh,
1: the world
0: a stamp. Do people still use? Do people still use stamps?
3: Wow, I haven't smelled a stamp.
1: Still use stamps.
0: When's the last time you mailed something with a stamp?
1: I think I mailed some insurance. I couldn't get it in, and I got it out late, so I went on and mailed it in there. But I did do some insurance. They still take them. They went up to 25 cents.
0: Oh, okay. Yeah, it's more than that. I have not used a stamp. I can't remember.
1: Yeah.
0: It's been.
1: Well, let me ask you this. Do you carry a money clip?
0: No. You know, I inherited my grandfather, may he rest in peace. Yeah. He had a money clip, and I have his money clip, but I don't use it because I don't really use cash. So what's the point of having a money clip?
1: Okay, you don't care. Yeah, I'm old school. I would use
0: cash, but most places I go are like, you got to use a credit card. You can't
1: they look for the credit card or something, you know.
0: That's all they want. They want that effing, they want that credit card. They don't want the cash.
1: You have to watch them, Ben, because they'll charge you twice. You know how you go up there and you charge something instead of totaling all at one time? They be hitting you. You got to watch your time, man. Watch your money, man.
0: Well, the worst is the gas. They'll charge you like an extra 10 cents a gallon at some places, at least around here with the gas, if you pay with a credit card.
1: Man, you better keep that money and keep your receipt because they'll get you.
0: Yeah. All right. Well, Big Daddy, enjoy the Cowboys championship before they kick off. And then it's. All right, buddy. Thank you. The great Big Daddy.
1: We're going to blow it up, baby.
0: Yeah. All right. So who knew that a bunch of NFL players are fans of my buddy George Norrie, who hosts Coast to Coast? They talk about goblins and chemtrails and lizard people and all that stuff. What a fun show that is. So I bring this up because 49er linebacker Dre Greenlaw, do you see this? He delivered a geography lesson during a media session this week in Melbourne, Australia. The Niners have been hanging out there for a number of days getting ready for the Rams. Well, the Rams are on a plane right now heading to Melbourne as we speak. So asked whether he had any questions for Australians, Greenlaw immediately wondered, how far are we from Antarctica, he said. And then they said, well, here's how far we are. And Greenlaw seemed surprised by the proximity to the continent, asking whether Australia gets significant snow. He says, because we're right on top of it. And then things went a little more bizarro where Greenlaw asked the media. He said, so Antarctica, is it a lie? He said. And then the media's like, well, you know, Antarctica exists. It's extremely cold. And Greenlaw challenged them. Y'all been there. Y'all been there. Buying into the conspiracy, which is on the dark web there, that there's some kind of portal at the bottom of the planet and that you're not allowed to go there. There's like a lot of military down there and it's a good conspiracy. This is the kind of stuff that Mr. Irrigation, I'm guarantee you, my guy Mr. Irrigation in Houston is all over that. All over that. So Antarctica is about 2,000 miles away from Australia. Does Dre Greenlaw not understand? Like 2,000 miles from, we do the show from Los Angeles. So 2,000 miles, like the East Coast is 2,300 miles or something like that. 2,500 miles, depending, I guess, where you go. So you can have freezing Arctic conditions 2,000 miles away. There you go. Dre Greenlaw. And if you are one of those people that believe that the southernmost continent in the world is actually some kind of alien portal, I would love for you to call up and give us the inside skinny on that. I love that. I still get messages. Kyrie Irving was playing for the Celtics and he thought the world was flat and he ranted about that. And I got messages from the Hollow Earth. I still get messages from the Hollow Earth, the Flat Earth people. Now my favorite conspiracy that I believe is there's stuff like the ocean and coming out of the ocean. There's like portals in the ocean or there's like caves down there. They all live in. That's my theory. That's what I'm going with. All right. Here's the Ben Maller Show as we press on. and on, so a little NFL geography, and there you go. Dre Greenlaw, filling the content machine, and God bless him for that. Time now for the Who Am I game, with three touchdown passes at Cincinnati on Sunday. Baker Mayfield, who we started the hour with, the Bucs quarterback, can join Pro Football Hall of Famer Peyton Manning and me as the only quarterback selected number one overall all time with at least 200 touchdown passes in their first 125 career games. Again, three touchdown passes against the Bengals in the Natty on Sunday. Baker Mayfield will join Hall of Famer Peyton Manning and me as the only quarterbacks picked number one overall all time with at least 200 touchdown passes in their first 125 career games. Who am I? That is the question. The answer. We'll get to it. More of these riveting phone calls, and we will do it next. However, it is the B block. Why'd I hit the table? That hurt.
6: Number one.
0: That actually did hurt. That hurt. I hurt my.
3: I know a doctor.
0: Is there a doctor? No. Well, the wait is over. Football.
7: I'm a doctor.
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0: 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We're here 5 nights a week. You love the show 5 nights a week. You get 3 episodes of the pod only, the fifth hour podcast, every Friday, Saturday, and Sunday. So check out that as well. There's the YouTube page, Ben Maller Show. There's a lot of ways to get the show. Now, if you don't like the show, if you think the show sucks, we're on overnight. Most people are sleeping, so who cares? And nobody listens to the podcast, so it doesn't really matter. We're irrelevant. Yeah. Wink, wink. Nudge, nudge. Yeah.
1: Mm-hmm.
0: You know what I'm saying? Yeah. Back to it we go. And we will pay off the always popular Who Am I game. Don't forget, Benny versus the Penny. Next hour. Next hour we've got this. Benny versus the Penny. Breaking it down. Scientifically. The NFL opener from Seattle. They're sleepless in Seattle, which is good for us. We like sleepless people because we're sleepless. We're up all night. And we'll have that breakdown as the New England Patriots roadshow heading to the Pacific Northwest. They're already there. And they'll take on the Seahawks. I was in Seattle a few years ago, a beautiful stadium. I was not allowed in. JJ and Renton could not get me in. So I sat at a bar across from the Seahawks stadium and watched the Seahawks game, which was fine. We had Robbie the Mariner fan there and Ed from Spokane and some other legends, Christina. So that was a good time. Here's the Who Am I game. Again, blatant attempt to get you to listen a little longer. So with
2: Who?
0: 3 touchdown passes at Cincinnati on Sunday, Bucks quarterback Baker Mayfield can join a Hall of Famer Peyton Manning and me as the only quarterback selected number one overall all time with at least 200 touchdown passes in their first 125 career games. That's the question. What's the answer? Femi, wearing his Vikings onesie, the top Uber Eats guy, said in the Twin Cities, says future MVP Kyler Murray. Well, he is going to be the MVP of Call of Duty. Alf the Alien Opiner says, I am the forever stamp, currently priced at 82 cents each. Wow. My dad loves stamps. My dad and my grandpa collected stamps, and I inherited a lot of stamps. I don't collect stamps. George Plimpton from Maller Prop Guy, Truck Stop Fungus, eating his chili in his tidy whities at a dive motel somewhere in Arkansas, says the stuttering cowboy Mel Tillis is the answer. Jerry in a jar says the late, great Sam Kinison is the answer. Who else do we have? Page down. Read that. Yogi Bear? Or did he get canceled too? That's Joe the Ghost Hunter. Did Yogi Bear get canceled? I don't think so. I think he's still okay. Brady Quinn from Larry D, our
1: hey,
0: colleague.
1: Boo-boo.
0: Ryan in San Diego says Aaron Donald's bookie is the correct answer. He's in Mexico right now, Ryan. What else do we have to see? Page Dan, Dan Pastorini from Pauly D. That's his answer. Kelsey Asbilly, is that her name? 35 today. I have no idea who that is, from Late Night Drug Tester. Do you have an answer, Lorette? Quick,
1: Lamar Jackson?
0: No, it is not. It's Matthew Stafford.
3: Maller
0: here. 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
2: Quarterback Baker Mayfield got a 3-year contract extension from the Tampa Bay Bucks worth $165 million. Patriots running back Travion Henderson, who's had an ankle injury, will miss the season opener Wednesday at Seattle. Bears wide receiver Rome Odunze missed practice again with a leg injury. Oregon fell to number 6 in the new college polls. Ohio State is still number 1. In the women's quarterfinals at the U.S. Open, close victories for number 1 Aryna Sabalenka and number 3 seed Jessica Pegula. LIV Golf filed for bankruptcy. It'll try to restructure. The Lakers will honor former coach Phil Jackson with a statue late next season. The Dodgers won their 6th straight, edging the Reds 3-2. The Padres scored 4 runs in the bottom of the 8th to beat Washington 5-4. Extra inning wins for Arizona and Milwaukee. Victories for the Yankees and the Rays. And the Angels snap Boston's 5-game win streak 6-1. I'm Steve DeSager.
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8: The Bayou Boogie. Welcome in the beginning of another hour of the Ben Maller Show. We are in the air everywhere. Just listen in and relax. Yes, as we are off Broadway, way off Broadway, coast to coast, border to border, and beyond, on the vast and groovily powerful microphones of FSR emanating live from the balance.
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8: The checks and balances of Gasbaggery. Do not attempt this at home. 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And wait, is that Kathy in Kathy, what are you doing? 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Kathy loves listening to a different affiliate every night. She's got over 600 options to listen to. I don't know what she's listening to right now. 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The crown is yours. And don't forget, we'd like to alert all the affiliates down the line. Coming up later this hour, it's back, baby. Back where it started. We're going back to our roots, at least for now. More on that later. Benny versus the Penny returns after a glorious run on television for a couple of years and then on the YouTube and all that. We're bringing it back where it all started, romanticizing on the radio. So that'll be coming up a little bit later on. We'll give you the pick against the spread, tell you what's going to happen. No need to even bother watching the Patriots and the Seahawks, is we are going to tell you exactly how that is going to play out and where to invest your money. Of course, for entertainment purposes only, if you lose. Now, if you win, donate to the dealer. Give a little tip to the dealer. Tip your dealer. All right, anyway, our lead this hour, we're going to change it up a little bit. We're going to start with this story. I'm fascinated by the story in Baton Rouge, Louisiana. So LSU, I don't know if you saw this or not. This is bonkers. Okay, effing bonkers. So LSU is facing a meeting on Thursday among the Southeastern Conference presidents and chancellors. They're going to have a vote on Thursday. All right, so today's Wednesday. That would be tomorrow. And from what we're told, there's going to be a vote on Thursday on whether or not to terminate the school's conference membership. All of this over a fight over former NFL players returning to college. Now, it is interesting to note that LSU did finalize their roster at 105 players, and the NFL bounce back players were not on the roster, although you can certainly change the roster as you go forward. So if you didn't see this, perhaps not. It is next level. You talk about the legend of Lane Kiffin. You imagine if LSU gets kicked out of the Southeastern Conference because of Lane Kiffin? My God. So anyway, at best, we're hearing there'll be a significant punishment for both the school and the coach. There will be a vote, though. You need a two-thirds vote from what we're reading here to kick LSU, Louisiana State University, out of the Southeastern Conference. So that is a good jumping off point. Let us discuss the question for the esteemed panel, which you are a part of. So what are the odds? What are the odds that the Southeastern Conference gives the boot to Lane Kiffin and LSU, kicks them out of the conference for flirting with bounce back NFL players? So I've got Snapple, Williamsburg Bridge, and Pinwheel. And we'll combine all of these things together, and we are going to scream into the night, is what we're going to do. Just like they're doing right now at the U.S. Open at Arthur Ashe Stadium there in Queens. They're screaming into the night as tennis keeps going on and on and on. And all the rich celebrities get shot on television, getting shot, but they're showing.
5: Was that Kevin Hart?
8: I believe Kevin Hart there.
5: Oh,
8: Kevin,
5: my gosh.
8: Kevin, it's past your bedtime, Kevin. It's 3 a.m. What are you doing? It's a bad job for you. All right, so to answer the question, what are the odds that the SEC kicks LSU and Lane Kiffin out of the conference? They have a meeting scheduled for Thursday. There will be a vote taking place. So we go right to the Mallor odds. The Mallor odds survey says plus 4,800. What does that mean in layman's terms? That implies a 2% chance. A 2% chance. Now, the SEC is threatening expulsion, as in crank up the band, la la la la, la la la, hey, hey, goodbye, just like that. All right, so it's kind of like, the way I would describe this, it's like a parent, everyone had this happen when they were a kid. I had it happen to me. Everyone I know has had this happen. I'm sure it happened to you. You're going on a family road trip. You got mom and dad, or maybe just dad, or maybe just mom, or somebody else, your guardian, whoever, in the car, driving along, la la la la la la la. You're annoying the F out of your parents. And one of the parents says, one more time, and we are turning the car around. Yeah. Yeah. Mama Mallor used to say that quite a bit. Three boys. I was middle child. We had a lot of testosterone, and nobody ever turned the car around. Never happened. Never happened. You'd be better off if you think LSU is getting kicked out of the Southeastern Conference. You would be better off betting on McDonald's, getting rid of the Big Mac and replacing the Big Mac with steamed kale. Hey, can I get the Big Mac? No, we don't have the Big Mac. Well, what do you have instead? Well, we've got this steamed kale thing. Well, who wants that? Nobody wants that. You're not going to go to a drive-thru for steamed kale. Have you lost your bloody mind? Yeah. Or it's like the Southeastern Conference presidents and chancellors voluntarily saying, you know, we don't need all that television money. We don't want to be greedy. Why don't we give some back? Let's give some back to the TV people. We don't need all that money. Good luck. This is performative outrage with a conference logo stitched to the polo. That's it. They don't want LSU gone, the Southeastern Conference. They want LSU scared. That's what they want. They want them scared. They want them fined. They want public humiliation, a little publicly humiliated time for LSU. That's what they want. And then what's going to happen? I've seen this play out in my head here, and I'm never wrong, a distant relative of Nostradamus, friend of Nostradinus. So then they'll call it unprecedented accountability, is what they're going to call it, which I believe is corporate gobbledygook for please stop asking questions. I think that's accurate. Just don't ask any questions. So LSU is like the Southeastern Conference's pebble in the shoe, is the what it is. And but it's a pebble that delivers pretty good TV ratings, sometimes monster TV ratings, and bags of cashola. That kind of matters, right? That kind of matters. So the SEC has a love-hate relationship. They used to make these things called rom-coms back in the day. Usually rom-coms were always about love-hate, you know. The girl hates the guy. The guy's a loser. And then all of a sudden, they fall in love, you know. That's SEC LSU. Like, right now, SEC hates LSU, but they kind of, you know, the LSU's the bad boy. They kind of get into the whole bad boy act and all that stuff. And so, there you go. Love-hate relationship with LSU. They hate the headaches. They love the juice. They can't get enough of the juice. LSU is the Snapple of college football. Occasionally, it gets a little sticky. Frequently, it's messy, right? And they do bring it. They bring that, as we said, they bring the juice like Snapple. You spill Snapple, it gets all over the place. And looking into the Oracle, and you got to get an Oracle if you have an overnight talk show. We have an Oracle, Benny's Oracle, and Lane Kiffin. Here's what's going to happen. He is going to get suspended, and the reason Lane's going to be suspended is because somebody has to be the ceremonial head that the SEC's medieval spike hits into. And that's going to be Lane Kiffin there. They have to have a pound of flesh. So they'll suspend Lane Kiffin. And the punishment, though, here's where

Tech, I think, is who they have next. It's the game after that. It's the third game of the season for LSU that matters, and that's the one. That's the game against Ole Miss, made for TV. You think ESPN, ABC want that shot of the Lane train choo-choo, rolling in there down to from Baton Rouge to Oxford, Mississippi, and Lane, public enemy number one there and all that? The SEC doesn't want a divorce from LSU. They just want LSU to sleep on the couch for a little while. So either suspend Lane Kiffin for one game, or if you suspend him for multiple games, you give him the opportunity to appeal. You make sure that you don't hear the appeal until after LSU plays Ole Miss. You see what I'm saying there? All right. Meanwhile, to the Bronx. That's right. Go to baseball. What kind of baseball? Alex Rodriguez, better known by his gangster name, A-Rod. So A-Rod says that he does not expect the New York Yankees to invite him back to Yankee Stadium for future old-timer day events, even though he was one of the more prolific offensive Yankees. Asked whether or not he would attend, A-Rod said bluntly, quote, "I don't think I'll get invited back, so I don't have a choice," close quote. Now, Rodriguez stressing that he has a affection for the franchise, says he loves the Yankees and their fans. I thought he was a Mets fan growing up. Anyway, A-Rod did attend the Old Timers Day at Yankee Stadium in 2024. However, that was only because they honored the 15th anniversary of the 09 Yankee World Championship, the last time the Yankees won. They have sucked for so many years, the Yankees. How embarrassing. They have not won since 09. Oh, my God. They're not going to win this year. I don't know. Is Judge the new Don Mattingly? Aaron Judge the new Don Mattingly? Boy, that comeback went great last night. 0-for-3 against one of the worst teams in baseball, the Rockies. A couple of strikeouts there. Judge is in midseason form. Looked like Giancarlo Stanton coming back from the injury. So the question regarding A-Rod. A-Rod says he doesn't expect to be welcomed back to the Yankee family. How does that strike you? From Alex Rodriguez. So A-Rod is starring in a remake of that classic film, Dazed and Confused. And having somehow confused being a great Yankee with being a beloved Yankee. Because he was very productive, A-Rod, as a Yankee. Was he beloved? No. So what did A-Rod think? What did he think was going to happen after going nuclear and fighting everybody? Now, he wanted to fight everybody. You know, he's that, you know, that drunk guy that goes in there and the angry drunk that wants to fight everyone at the bar. That's A-Rod. That was A-Rod when all that stuff was going down back in the day. And so he's not being blackballed per se. There's some people say, oh, A-Rod's being blackballed. He's simply experiencing the consequences of his own behavior. And it's not because of the PEDs. It's interesting to note, some say, well, he's a PED cheat. No, baseball's welcome back the PED cheats. They like them, except the Hall of Fame. The baseball writers, they'll only put certain PED cheats in, and the other guys aren't. A-Rod's on the naughty list, so he doesn't get in. Clemens doesn't get in. Bonds, those guys can't get in. McGuire and Sosa. But there's other guys, you know, David Ortiz and others, that were in that world, and they're in the Hall of Fame. They don't have a problem with those guys being in the Hall of Fame, right? Why not? There's a cheating a-hole in there. Carlos Beltran, cheating Astro. They got a cheater in the Hall of Fame, right? Come on now. So you got all that. He would have been fine. A-Rod would have been fine. Just the PED thing. The Yankees, here's my evidence. They love Andy Pettit, who's a steroid cheat. Andy Pettit's a steroid. They love it. They love Andy Pettit. They bring Andy Pettit back. It was the litigation situation that torpedoed Alex Rodriguez's relationship here. He sued Major League Baseball. More importantly, he sued the Yankees team doctor, a team physician. Those two moves by Alex Rodriguez were lung-penetrating toxins when he did that. And instead of just kind of going along with the flow and all that, he decided, I'm going to go pyro. I'm going to burn the Williamsburg Bridge, and I'm going to pour gasoline on the ashes, and then I'll complain I don't have a way back because the bridge is now in the water, and you've ruined the bridge and all that, and that's that. Now, sports writers, of course,

0: often demand, the sports media elites, they demand that you have to forgive your sports stars. You have to forgive them. And no matter how miserable those people made the teams they played for, you have to forgive the star athlete. That's kind of the rule. But this is a classic carnival trip for A-Rod. You play stupid games, you win stupid prizes. And the Steinbrenner family, they're not very good owners, but they're continuing to hold a grudge against A-Rod. That's one thing they're doing. All right, final point. To the expansion game we go. And Canada, could we see in our lifetimes the return, like the Phoenix rising from the ashes, of the Montreal Expos? Could the Expos be back in Major League Baseball? Well, Major League Baseball planning expansion, and the story bouncing around more than 20 years after they were decommissioned to become the Washington Nationals. A very wealthy Canadian mogul who runs an internet video company, someone you've never heard of, is assembling Voltron, a group of investors to bring baseball back to Montreal. The Major League Baseball ownership, according to the one of the panelists who's involved in this, they say that Montreal is a team, quote, worthy of monitoring, Montreal is, because of the demographics and the baseball history, they say. Now, expansion is gearing up. The Rays got a ballpark agreement in the Tampa area, so they're going to have a new stadium. The Athletics are moving to Las Vegas. We were just in Vegas. They are building the stadium. In fact, a couple of our boys, well, at least one of them, doing the electricity right there in the stadium as he listens. They work at night because it's too hot to work during the day, and they're putting the electricity in that stadium right now and listening to our show. So Rob Manfred, the commissioner and clown of Major League Baseball, Rob Manfred wants two expansion cities selected before he's out in 2029. And the said to be the sixth leading candidate. There's six leading candidates. You've got Montreal, Salt Lake City, Nashville, Raleigh, Orlando, and Portland, Oregon. Those are the six leading candidates to be expansion teams. They want one in the East and one in the West. That's what they want. All right, so the question, how much of the Montreal expansion chatter, the push for expansion, how much of this is legitimate business, and it's a good opportunity, and how much of this is nostalgia doing the heavy lifting? So we activated the Mather think tank on this one to fix baseball's expansion obsession dilemma and all that. And while baseball hunts for new markets, here's the Mather plan. Like, Miami's operating a franchise there like it's a pop-up Spirit Halloween store, the way they're operating there. So I have a simple solution using the Mather think tank here. You move the Marlins. You don't excommunicate the Marlins. You move the Marlins out of Miami, and you move the Marlins to Canada. Oh, Canada. And then that franchise, the Marlins, transition. And they become the new team. Right? You scrub off the fishy smell from the Marlins. And you start over again. You have that solution. You unplug the freezer. And the Expos have been sitting next to Ted Williams' head for the last 20-plus years there. So you take them out of their cryogenically frozen freezer there. And after two decades, and you bring them back to life. And Montreal, the biggest obstacle is not interest. If they built a downtown ballpark, one of these typical, beautiful downtown ballparks, granted, it'd probably have to have a roof. But if you build that, they will show up. That's not the problem. The fans of Montreal, I believe, will show up. The problem is convincing 29 billionaires that, you know, Canada's the way to go. They say, well, we should keep it in America. There's more money in America and all that. But I say, bring the Expos back. That's what I say. Why not? And you can have Yuppie return, Yuppie freelancing for all these years with the Montreal Canadiens, the Habs. He's been there long enough. Bring back that fat orange lunatic back to Expo games enemy of the late, great Tommy Lasorda, to bring Youppi back, bring back the red, white, and blue pinwheel hat, that classic Montreal Expo hat with the red, white, and blue and the Expo's logo. And you can even have Vladimir Guerrero Sr. throw out the first pitch from 340 feet away out in the outfield. You can have that. Bring back Tim Wallach and Andre Dawson and all the legends of Montreal baseball. Now, as far as the expansion is concerned, we use the Maller think tank for that. Here are the cities that are going to get expansion teams. Salt Lake City, we can call them the Jell-O Belts. We're going to call them the Salt Lake Jell-O Belt. It's a unique name. Nobody can be offended by Jell-O, I think. And why not? Have a 6-foot-tall mascot named Wiggles for the Jell-O Belts. As you know, Utah, because they don't drink much in Utah, so it's the state with the highest per capita consumption of Jell-O, is Utah. They consume, I think, in the entire world, they have more Jell-O in Utah than anywhere else. And now, I would also give Nashville the team, and I thought, well, instead of just calling them the Nashville whatever, you know what a cool name would be? The Music City Ditties. Right? Like, isn't that good? Come on. No?
1: Can't use Diddy.
0: No, I don't mean. I know I knew you'd say that. I knew you would complain about that. But no, Diddy's with a T, not a P. Not like P Diddy, you know? Like a song. Oh. Like a Diddy. You know, a song. It's a country music town, you know? Diddy. You know? No? Whatever. I guess they'd be canceled for that name. Oh, that would suck. Yeah. You come out of the bullpen, you have to sign a waiver for royalties or something like that. You know, it's the whole thing. So the Maller plan, Montreal gets the Marlins, and the good thing is nobody in Miami will care because nobody goes to those games anyway, and then Nashville, they get a team, and that would bring some razzle-dazzle, and you got Salt Lake City, you can call them the Jell-O, everyone wins. And that would be a rival for the Rockies. They don't have any rivalry there in Colorado. There's a rival there. It is the Ben Maller Show, 877-99 on Fox is the number, 877-996-6369. Later this hour, Benny versus the Penny returns. We also have Maller to the third degree. We'll take your calls, 877-99 on Fox, on X, at Ben Maller. We'll get to all that, and we will do it next. It is now the A Block. What hour is it? Leprechaun, what hour is it, Leprechaun?
2: Number two.
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0: The Ben Maller Show on Fox Sports Radio. As we continue. Tennis match is over now at the U.S. Open. Still over. Ben Shelton, your winner, after 3:30 in the morning. 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Maller Monologues, other features you only get on the YouTube page. So follow along. Thank you. All right, time now for the payoff on the Insta Trivia with a rushing touchdown against the Colts on Sunday. Ravens running back Derrick Henry can tie blank for the third most rushing touchdowns in NFL history, with trail only Emmitt Smith and LaDainian Tomlinson. That's the question. What's the answer? And so fill in the blank. Let's see. Does anyone know? Nerf inventor Fred Cox from Alf, the Indian Opiner. Shelton Benjamin from King Roy. That's his answer. Earl Campbell from Eek in Roseville, Minnesota. Walter Payton, guessed by Dante. Adrian Peterson from Femi. And Aid Chan from Robbie the Mariner fan. Timmy Smith from Mediocre Kabuki. Who else do we have? I can't read that. All right, Lorena, you have an answer, Lorena?
1: I'm going to go with Dan Beyer.
0: No, not Dan, who I think is going to be doing an update. Marcus Allen, Raider legend Marcus Allen is the answer. Third, you would tie him. All right, here we go, here we go. We can do this, we can do this, we can do this, we can do this, we can do this.
2: Third degree.
1: Quickly!
0: Brandon, quickly, Brandon!
3: Alrighty, with Packers running back Jordan Love on the commissioner's exempt, or Jordan Love, Josh Jacobs, sorry.
0: Yes.
3: I got this from Coop. Coop might have been sleeping when he got
0: this. I like that you immediately threw Coop under the bus. I love that. You know what? We passed Maller to the third degree. Yeah, go on.
3: Yeah, you passed. Yeah. No, no. But basically, Coop... An NFL insider that believes that Jordan Love can win an MVP, that's where he mixed up. He was comparing the two. Because some of the goal line runs by Jacobs will be passes by Love.
0: Let me just answer. No, because Jordan Love will not be consistent enough to win an MVP award, so no. Next!
3: All right, it was reported this week that Puka Nacua is unlikely to face discipline stemming from the offseason lawsuit in which he was accused of biting a woman. Yes. Ben, are you shocked?
0: Like Dracula. Well, I don't know. Maybe they were both into kinky stuff. I don't know. But listen, it's a civil matter, right? It's not a criminal matter. So the NFL usually kind of looks away from civil matters. Next!
3: An NBA insider speculated this week that Houston Rockets haven't traded Kevin Durant simply because there isn't a trade market for him. Do you think that's the case?
0: Yeah. Well, he's older. He's got a lot of internal issues, Durant. He's an acquired taste. I think somebody would take him because he'll still sell some tickets, but... It's not a great market for Kevin Durant. I like the Kevin Durant slander, though. And by the way, Brandon, you win because you ripped Koopaloop right away. So you're the winner. I love it. I love it. I love it. 2 seconds he took a shot at Koop. 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
5: At the U.S. Open, 8-seeded American Ben Shelton upset 2nd-seed and defending champion Carlos Alcaraz in 5 sets to advance to the semifinals. 6-7, 6-1, 6-3, 1-6, 7-6 as Shelton won the 5th-set tiebreaker 10-7 in a match that went almost 4.5 hours and didn't end until 3:34 in the morning in Queens. Shelton will now face Francis Tiafoe in Friday's semifinals after Tiafoe rallied from a 2-sets-to-love deficit to beat fellow American Alex Mickelson in 5 sets, or Mickelson, that is, winning the 5th-set tiebreaker 10-6. Dodgers won their 6th straight game, 3-2 over the Reds. Arizona 1-11 against the Royals 5-3. Padres rallied for 4 in the 8th to top the Nationals 5-4. And the Brewers were 4-3 victors over the Cubs in 10 innings. And the wait is over. The 2026 NFL season starts tonight. Patriots and Seahawks in Seattle kicking off at 8:20 Eastern Time. I'm Dan Byron.
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12: The Mac Attack is back, and they're not happy. Welcome in the beginning of another hour of the Ben Maller Show. We are in the air everywhere. A word buffet. Benny's word buffet as we travel whichever road we can go on, wherever it takes us, wherever in the world the road takes. Like, for example, tennis. Didn't think I'd be talking about tennis, but we mentioned some tennis, believe it or not. Coast to coast, border to border, and beyond, on the vast and fantabulously powerful microphones of FSR emanating live from the act, the juggling act, guaranteed human. 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And then Keith Ocho Texto, he chimed in, and he was ranting and raving. He says, you know, Maller, you're a king, but I really want to hear about DraftKings. I said, you know what? You're right. And I do, too. The wait is over. Football is here, and so is DraftKings. 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The crown is yours. Before we get to the meat of the Maller monologue, I did want to spend a couple of good minutes here. Well, really just like a minute. Have to mention this. A standing ovation from the Maller militia to the U.S. Open big shots there. I don't know any of their names. Really true friends, though, to the Third Shift America. Ben Shelton winning a match after 3:30 in the morning in New York City. Just within the last half hour or so, the match ended. That is absolutely magnificent. Nobody who works 9 to 5 saw it live. Those people got completely screwed. And I love it. I love it. That was for us. That was for Creatures of the Night. We don't get that very often. We don't get that. we don't get these matches, any sporting events really when we're on. And so I really want to thank the U.S. Open. I think that was a ballsy move. Normally, they would not allow that to happen because you've lost your television audience. But they said, you know what? We need to give Maller a bone. So let's give Maller a bone. And they did. So thank you. While civilized, polite society was drooling into their pillows, the Nocturnal Colonels, which you're part of, now I'm the original Nocturnal Colonel, we were out there on patrol. I want you to know every TV in the studio, every TV here was on that tennis match. And so thank you for remembering U.S. Open. I want to thank you for remembering the overnight security guards, the truck drivers, the longshoremen, the bakers, the insomniacs, the good guys and the bad guys, the criminals and the cops, degenerate gamblers, and loyal Ben Maller Show listeners. People with insomnia, you looked out for them. Roaming the nocturnal wilderness here. Forget prime time. The U.S. Open tennis match won by a guy named Ben finished on Maller time. What time is it? It's Maller time is what it is. And so the U.S. Open, turning Arthur Ashe Stadium there in Queens into the world's largest 24-hour Waffle House. All those elites in New York, all those rich people in New York, the Hamptons crowd that were out there watching this tennis match. And somewhere a tournament executive in the bowels of Arthur Ashe Stadium said, forget the daytime people. Forget them. No. It's all about the guy eating Funyuns at a Love's truck stop. That's the person that we need to broadcast our tennis match to. And so Shelton finished while the Roosters were getting ready, right? They were clearing their throats, the Roosters around America there and all that. And if there's still people delivering newspapers, they're out about delivering the newspapers, warming up their arms and whatnot. So finally, a major sporting event programmed really exclusively for the Maller militia. So great. Now, I know, you know, it's U.S. Open. Wimbledon's got the strawberries and cream crowd. They've got that there in England. But the U.S. Open, looking out for the overnight workers. So bravo. Tremendous job there. Sleep deprivation and bad decisions. Overnight radio. God bless America and God bless the U.S. Open and a guy named Ben. Ben Shelton. Good job by you. All right. Now to the main event. The Mac attack is back, and if you're tired of the story involving Michigan and Western Michigan, well, you're in for some bad news here. Yeah. The Mid-American Conference, better known as the MAC, has appealed Western Michigan's bullcrap loss to Michigan. They asked the NCAA Oversight Committee and College Football Playoff to recognize Western Michigan as the actual winner. So if you didn't see this, and perhaps you missed it, the MAC commissioner, the Honorable Dr. John Steinbrecher, I think that's how you say his name. Anyway, he argued the final second was improperly restored, giving Michigan the opportunity to complete the game-winning 47-yard Hail Mary. Does anyone disagree that it was improperly added? I don't know. Anyone with common sense would say it's obvious this was a hose job by the Big Ten Replay Center. So Steinbrecher says that replay officials failed to follow established protocol, which calls for using the broadcast programming feed clock when it conflicts with the replay system clock. His conclusion, the person running the MAC conference, he said, had the prescribed protocol been followed, no additional play would have been awarded. Western Michigan would have won the game 12-7. Now, the appeal represents a dramatic 180 here from the initial position. Because the MAC initially accepted the Big Ten's explanation, and you had the Western Michigan president, this guy named Russ, and this other, the coach, the Lance Taylor guy, who publicly said the result was what it was and they wanted to move forward. Well, now the guy running the MAC's like, not so fast, my friend. So that is a good jumping off point. Let's discuss the question. Why the U-turn? Why the crazy Ivan? Why the crazy Ivan from the MAC conference here on Michigan being given extra time to beat Western Michigan after initially accepting the result? So I've got Panera Bread, This Bud's for You, and Weird Al. And we will combine all of these things together. And we are going to take a cat nap, which a lot of those tennis people are going to have to do later today, a little cat nap. All right, so first of all, to answer the question why, because finally somebody in this story from the Mac grew some balls and a spine. That's why, right? And hilariously, it was not Western Michigan. It was the conference headquarters. They're the ones. The MAC conference actually grew some. The MAC just pantsed Western Michigan's own leadership. If I was in a position, I would oust the president of Western Michigan. I would have him removed for malfeasance for what he did here. My opinion. Can't sue me for my opinion. They care more about the MAC conference, Broncos football there, than the actual president of the university does. How embarrassing is that? Right? Your players just had this historic upset vaporized. Western Michigan had their upset win vaporized, and the administration surrendered faster than the military over there in France. Right? Moving trucks already packed up. All right, well, we lost the game. Let's get out of here. It's all over. The school's president responded like you would respond if somebody effed up your order at Panera Bread. Oh, they didn't put enough bread in there. Oh, that sucks. I got to go back. All right, fine. And the guy running Western Michigan, the president, said, well, there's nowhere to appeal, is what he said. The MAC said, watch me, dummy, is what they said. And so Western Michigan treated the Big Ten's explanation kind of like you and I would treat terms and conditions on your iPhone. You know how you get the iPhone, and I got to scroll, accept, click the thing, move on, that's it. That's what Western Michigan did. They literally got pickpocketed, the Western Michigan football team, in not broad daylight because the game was at night, but they got pickpocketed, and then they complimented the thief. They said, you know what? Really good technique on the pickpocket. Really good technique on there. We thank you for that. So the program should have immediately said, we're going to lawyer up. No justice, no peace for Western Michigan. And instead, they gave this fortune cookie bullcrap reading about adversity, and you had Lance Taylor, the coach at Western Michigan, who was like reading messages off inspirational posters about life isn't fair and all that. And I was like, well, that's wonderful. Your job is not teaching acceptance 5 minutes after getting hosed. Okay. Your job at that moment is to raise holy hell. That's your job. So complete breakdown of leadership for Western Michigan in this situation. It's nice to see somebody again grew a pair from the MAC

Breaking out the old baseball commissioner, Bud Selig, the shoulder shrug, muttering, what do you want me to do? I don't know what to do. They claim the FBS Oversight Committee lacks the authority to overturn a game result, pointing out that the NCAA's own bylaws contain no formal mechanism to alter a final score. Now, I'm a little confused by that. I recall when I was younger, and maybe they've changed the rules, but haven't there been games voided and seasons voided in college football and college basketball because of using illegal players or some kind of shenanigans where they just, nobody, they took the result away? So if you can't give Western Michigan the win, couldn't you not give Michigan the win? Meaning you just void the game. Why is that not an option? They claim there's no mechanism, they say, and as a result of all this, they say the final score will stay the same. But the mystery, the second clock thing is fascinating to me. It has become college football's grassy knoll in many ways. They've been playing college football for, what, 150 years in America? On American soil, 150 years of college football. And they managed to play it that entire time with the belief there was one clock. My entire life, I watched a lot of college football. We don't talk much about it on the show because the NFL's king, but nonetheless, a lot of college football. I've never seen a game, not with Notre Dame, not with USC or Alabama or anybody that had two clocks. Yeah, so I've never seen that before. They played the game for 150 years with one clock. And now, I guess we're getting what? The director's cut of college football, right? Featuring the stadium clock, the TV clock, and the Big Ten deluxe premium clock, depending if a Big Ten team's trailing. It's available exclusively in the Big Ten Replay Center when they need it. With your paid conference subscription, you can get that. It's crazy. It's like, it's like the Kennedy assassination. Was there a second shooter? Was it only one person? Let's go to the Library Tower and try to find out. All right, final thought to the Valley of Death. Always a fun place to go. Well, it's actually called Death Valley, but it's more fun to say the Valley of the Death because Clemson coach Dabo Sweeney, good old Dabo, he's not happy. He's definitely not happy. He bristled when a Clemson beat reporter, questioned his roster construction. This after the Tigers were disemboweled in their matchup with LSU, losing by 41 points, giving up almost 700 yards of offense to LSU. The worst loss in Dabo Sweeney's 18 seasons. Now, Dabo Sweeney called the beat reporter, a quote, gotcha guy, saying he's the gotcha guy, accusing him of trying to create all the controversy around the Clemson football program. Now, Dabo said he regrets only being 0-1 and argued that one game is too early to judge the roster. Bull crap. He said, what if we go 11-1, Dabo said. The exchange escalated, and this is the part which led us to bring this up in the Mallard monologue. So Dabo Sweeney challenging the reporter by saying, did you play football? Such a loser line. You've lost the argument when you use that line. When you use that line, you've lost the argument. So the question, thumbs up or thumbs down? Thumbs up, thumbs down. Was Clemson coach Dabo Sweeney out of line calling the reporter a gotcha guy? So I'm going to go thumbs up on this. He was out of line. It made for great audio, and we don't have it, of course, because I don't know what the editors do all day, but I'm giving it a thumbs up. So Dabo Sweeney is drowning at the dais, right? And now he's yelling at the lifeguard tower, and he's yelling at the lifeguard. He said, listen, why can't you swim over here? What's going on? I don't know how to swim, and you're not helping me. What's going on? The LSU game was the test. That was the placement test. They had all offseason. They'd circled that game. This is the game that's going to show people Clemson football's back. We're back, baby. They went out there and were crushed like a snail. Game was over at halftime. That was a placement test. Clemson football under Dabo Sweeney got every single question wrong. They even misspelled their own name on the test.

0: Dabo spent years treating the transfer portal like radioactive waste, right? It was like, I don't want any part of that transfer portal. And now the roster actually glows in the dark, which is appropriate. And so this was not a gotcha question. It was literally and figuratively the job of the beat reporter for Clemson football. I don't know who this guy is, neither do you, but good job by him. Right? And so how do we know Dabo knows all of this? Like what he's saying. He pulled the classic, did you play football line? All right. So when a coach or somebody in sports says, did you play blank sport, in this case, football? You know what that is? That is a DG situation. Dead giveaway. That is a dead giveaway. The absolute last refuge of a coach getting cooked at his own news conference is to say, well, did you play football? And then the coach, if the player or the reporter says, well, I played high school. Well, this is college football. This is different. This is different. So the bottom line, sport has changed, obviously, and Dabo did not change. He is not. And it would be fine if they were winning. They are not winning, which is problematic here. So Clemson did not all of a sudden collapse. The Clemson football program did not collapse overnight. Dabo let the termites eat the foundation down to the bedrock there and then blamed the home inspector rather, even though he knew the termites were there for several years and he just kept let the termites eat, and that's what happens. And so now Clemson is what? Clemson football is living off its reputation, kind of like Weird Al Yankovic, the washed up casino person selling autographs next to the buffet. And you're like, oh man, that guy used to be somebody. Now they got a little pop up card table and is charging like $50 for an autograph and a photo. Oh my God. What happened to them? It is the Ben Maller Show. If you'd like to be part, 877-99 on Fox is the number, 877-996-6369. Also on X, at Ben Maller. That is at Ben Maller if you'd like to be part. Time now for the Maller Riddle of the Day. And how appropriately it does relate to the U.S. Open. This was not from festivities on Tuesday night, but earlier, Yankees infielder Jazz Chisholm Jr. went viral at the U.S. Open for wearing a gray T-shirt emblazoned with the words blank. Again, Yankee infielder Jazz Chisholm Jr. went viral recently at the U.S. Open for wearing a gray T-shirt emblazoned with the words blank. That is the Maller Riddle of the Day. The answer, we'll get to it. We'll do it next. However, it is the A block. Let's see if we can count what hour it is.
1: Number three.
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0: Ben Maller Show on Fox Sports Radio. And a reminder, coming up in the next half hour, it's almost here. What is it? The Queen of Hearts with Lorena. Need some questions. So send your questions in right now. Hashtag Queen of Hearts. Hashtag Queen of Hearts. Many of you do not know how to spell Queen of Hearts, but if you have a question for Lorraine about relationships or life, you want to know which stocks to invest in, how we can have global peace on Earth, Lorraine will have all of those answers. Wouldn't it be amazing if Lorraine solves world peace before Weed Man Hippie does? That would be
1: It's wild. A race. We'll see what happens.
0: Neck and neck. Neck and neck. Absolutely. So that'll be coming up later this hour. And we do need a contestant. Well, I guess we can have one of these guys on a hold play. Our game, which is too much or not enough. Yeah. Exciting. All right, so we got that for you coming up in a bit. And back to it we go. Got to pay off the Maller riddle of the day. Yankee infielder Jazz Chisholm Jr. recently went viral at the U.S. Open for wearing a gray T-shirt emblazoned with the words blank. Got to fill in the blank here. That is the question. What is the answer? Femi, the Uber Eats driver from Minnesota, said, the aliens are here. Alf, the alien opiner, said, the bird is the word. Oh, it's a tribute to Eddie Garcia. The bird is the word. Look at that. Very nice. Western Michigan 1 from Analog Al. The words, we got the jazz from Keith Ocho Texto. A veggie shirt guessed by Donkey Sausage. Manford sucks from Incaterra. I like that. Dante went with the classic bite me on the shirt. Joe the Ghost Hunter. Good to see Joe again. He's back on the show again. He said, I seen the ghost of Babe Ruth and all I got was this lousy shirt. Timmy from Busco, Indiana says he was wearing a T-shirt that said, expert ball handler. He said, he's got a little tennis ball there. So from Timmy. Allergy. The shirt said allergy, according to Michael. What else do we have? Page down. Can't read that. Courtesy Fletcher says the official Ben Maller T-shirt. Mad Jack, the legend Mad Jack, who made it his way to Vegas. It was so great to meet Mad Jack. He says, I brush Andrew Luck's neck beard was the shirt.
1: Ew.
0: He had a four-leaf clover and a lucky ducky on his T-shirt from Mike the Leprechaun. That's his answer. Saturday night main event. Filler up, Phil. That's what he said. Little Chemtrail says, good, the shirt said good guy. I think that's what he, maybe that's what he meant. I don't know. Anyway, all right, here we go. Lorena Maller, riddle of the day. Yankee infielder Jazz Chisholm Jr. went viral at the U.S. Open this week for wearing a gray T-shirt emblazoned with the words blank.
1: Single. And ready to mingle.
0: Well, kind of the opposite. The T-shirt emblazoned with the words, I am a virgin. That is the phrase right there. We're pretty sure not a virgin. We're pretty sure not a virgin. But he did have that on. The other thing that he did is he wore a Yankee cap. Now, there is a rule in the professional athlete community. You do not wear team gear outside of work. That's your work uniform. And most professional athletes will never wear their team merch outside of the stadium they play in. It's just always been the way that since I've been around professional sports, that's how they've always operated. Just don't wear the stuff. And anytime somebody does wear their team merch outside of said environment, they get goofed on. I think Russell Wilson used to do this with the Seahawks every once in a while. I remember him wearing some Seahawks stuff and was like, what are you doing, Russ? What are you doing? What are you doing? Anyway, it is the Ben Maller Show. I think we'll have line one play the game. Let's go to the phones, though. It says on line four is EGOT. I don't know who that is.
1: I'm not sure either. Let's find out.
0: I know. Brandon has a very interesting technique with screening the calls. I don't really know. Hello, caller. You're on the air, caller. Hello.
2: This is E-Dog.
1: Oh, see, I thought that's what he probably meant.
0: Well, how do you get, let me check my, EGOT from E-Dog. How does one get EGOT from E-Dog?
2: You must be a rookie.
1: Maybe you were mumbling. Do you mumble often?
2: Yeah, especially when I didn't get my hot dog shot.
1: Huh?
0: You what? Huh?
2: I usually get a hot dog shot.
0: What are you talking about?
2: My medication. Usually when I take my medication, I'm good.
0: Oh, okay. Because depending on the context, that could mean something much different.
2: Right. Now I got a question for Lorena, if I may. Can I talk to her for a second?
0: What do you want? Why don't you wait for the Queen of Hearts is coming up. How about that? We'll have you on for that. That'd be good, right? Hold on a sec. EGOT. So stupid. That's really great. I like this. We're trying to guess who the callers are, even though they've been screened. Here's another name I don't recognize. Mo Jack Jr. Oh, great. Mo Jack Jr. in Seattle. Who could this be?
3: Hello. You're out of line, Benny Radio.
0: Who is this? What is your name, sir?
3: My name is No Jack Jr. You know what
0: it
3: is.
0: Oh, it is.
3: Man.
0: It is. He actually got that one right. He got that one right. There you go. All right. Yes.
3: Mo Jack is no job, man. Come on. This is the return of the Northwest best gameplay. Prognosticator and pontificator.
0: You disappeared. You haven't called the show in forever. What are you talking about?
3: Listen, hey, I came back for you, Benny Radio.
0: You sure about that? Yeah. Where you been? Where you been? You haven't called in like a year, at least.
3: Something like that. I think the last time I talked to you was the bubble in the NBA.
0: Okay, 6 years. You haven't called in 6 years. Where have you been? Did you just get released?
3: No, man, come on. I flipped on the radio just now, and I heard you talking about the Seahawks going to lose tomorrow. Sam Darnold going to have a what-do-you-thinking moment?
0: This is what happened. It was a fluke what happened last year with Darnold, and he'll regress back to the Sam Darnold we all know and love, Mr. Inconsistent. So that's what's it. Listen, I'm just the messenger. You don't have to be yelling at me, Mojack.
3: No, okay, listen, that's your what-do-you-thinking moment right there, Benny Radio. I mean, come on. You know what's going to happen tomorrow after the game? They're going to be calling the QB for the Rats. Drake may not. You know what I'm saying?
0: Because look at that. Yeah.
3: Turned over all the time.
0: Listen, your secondary is so bad, you're signing guys facing life in prison. Things are not going well for the Seahawks defense.
3: And we'll let everything shake out. We'll just let it shake out. I'm going to tell you this.
0: Well, you let it shake out. You don't sign the guy, even though he's on the commissioner's exempt list. You did. That tells you everything you need to know. They didn't let it settle out. They didn't wait. Maybe this guy will get lucky, and he'll pay off somebody and get out of trouble. So they were like, well, let's have this guy.
3: If you're going to call it luck by winning a Super Bowl and going to come back to the next one this year, listen, tomorrow, this is what's going to happen. Spoon going to get a turnover, maybe by fumble recovery, maybe by interception. We're going to see Jadarian. Make anybody pay the price to think that we miss Walker. He's going to get 80. And the final score is going to be 25-20. You heard it here first.
0: All right. Well, so I'll talk to you in 6 years, Mojack Jr. Is that what's going to happen?
3: I'll call you tomorrow. That was my preview prediction.
0: All right. You know what? You're not going to call me. And I'll tell you why you're not going to call me. Because the Patriots are going to cover the spread and they'll win the bet. And you're not going to call me because your phone will stop working because you'll be so disheveled because of the outcome of the game.
3: Listen, they don't have the screens in Seattle that put the field goal uprights in funny old ways. Look, we're not getting jobs. And that's what it is in my call.
0: I got you. Oh, well, thank you, Mojack Jr. Look at that. I hadn't talked to him since the bubble in Disneyland there. All right. Got that one right. Got it right. All right, let's play the game right now. I don't have the questions. I can't play the game. I just realized without the questions, it makes the game very difficult to play. And Brandon has left his post, so I don't know. Did he? What's that? Oh, he's making
1: he was making that new update for Dan Beyer that was coming in. But Dan, he's going to give you that, is it too much or not enough?
0: All right, well, let me introduce my contestant real quick here. We must get to the game. We have limited time.
1: Do you want me to hit the
0: button? Yeah, hit the button.
4: It's
0: Brandon, send that over here, Brandon.
4: We've endured two.
0: You can text it to me if you want or whatever.
4: Or not enough.
0: All right, let's welcome in our contestant. He's sleepless in Minnesota, Hollering James. Hello, Hollering James.
5: I think Seattle's going to be sleepless in Seattle, and they're going to get beat.
0: You're not here for that content, all right, my man. What are you doing? What's wrong with you? How dare you?
5: What am I doing? I'm listening to the Ben Maller show, but got the radio turned down because.
0: All right, here we go. James, you played the most famous game show we've ever done. You were fast asleep and you won too much or not enough. Can you win? I know you've played since then, but can you win while you're actually awake? Here we go, James. Are you ready?
5: I'll try.
0: Okay. No, we don't want trying. We want winners. There were 12 quarterbacks that had a better completion percentage than Baker Mayfield last season. Is that too much or not enough?
5: Too much.
0: All right, let's find out. Look at that. You got it right, you little rascal. Unbelievable. Too much.
5: So no, I got it right. I'm a little rat. Ah!
1: No, rascal, I think.
0: I said rascal, which is much different than a rat. 10th in completion percentage. Baker was 10th in completion percentage. Oh, somebody left a really... Oh, did you just fart?
1: What was that?
0: James?
5: Right here. I'm breathing.
0: Sound like you farted. All right. Question... You did. Okay, question two. Eat a lot of garlic yesterday? There are 5 tight ends that had more touchdowns than Dallas Goedert last season. Is that too much or not enough?
5: I'll say too much.
0: Let's find out. That is correct. Goedert was tied for first in touchdowns for tight ends last season. Question number three. Luka Doncic has 13,000 points scored since the start of 2020, the pandemic season. Is that too much or not enough?
5: Not enough.
0: Now let's find out. Not wrong. Too much. Luka's first in points scored with 12,654, not 13,000. All right, 2-1. You need this last one, question four, to win. Here we go, James. Hollering James. The Dodgers have scored 45 runs over their last 10 games. Is that too much or not enough?
5: Too much.
0: Let's find out. James.
5: Wrong.
0: James, you got the first two right. You got the last two wrong. Not enough. Dodgers have been bad. Not that bad. 51 runs scored in their last 10 games. It comes down to this, James. Question five for Hollering James, wide awake in Minnesota.
1: You can do it.
0: You ready, James?
5: I'm trying, Lorena, for you.
0: She doesn't want you to
1: win. I have all the faith in you.
0: Oh, she does. Okay, she does want you to win. Rafael Devers. Hey, James, you want to be on the mailbag this weekend, James?
5: I do.
0: Okay. I'll call you if you answer your phone. I'll put you on. Rafael Devers has 5 home runs in his last 10 Giant games. Is that too much or not enough?
5: I'll say too much.
0: You sure about that?
5: Not really.
0: What's your...
5: Play the mother militia.
0: What are you going to do? Too much or not enough? Which one you want?
5: Did I say too much?
0: You said too much. Which one do you want?
5: Not enough.
0: All right, let's find out. That's the winner!
5: He's got a golden ticket.
0: He's got a golden ticket. Now, just for the record, there are FM morning DJs that give away cars that people do not celebrate as much as Holler and James.
5: I love your golden tickets. I am a sleepless not in Seattle. I'm a sleepless Holler and James.
0: Okay, well, James, congratulations. The answer was not enough.
5: I wasn't sleeping. Man, that's 50-50. Almost right my answers. First two right.
0: All right, shut up. Devers has 6 home runs in his last 10 games, so thank you, James. You get a golden ticket. And let me tell you something. The person most excited about that, Koopaloop. He loves when Holler and James gets to use a golden ticket. All right, it is the Ben Maller Show. Hashtag Queen of Hearts. Hashtag Queen of Hearts. The Queen of Hearts with Lorena. You can call up for that as well. I know E-Dog's got a question for you. So we'll get to that, and we will do it next. However, it is the B block.
6: Number 3.
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0: true. Love can also find you, but you have to go outside. You can't just stay inside and expect to find love.
1: Why not, Lorena?
0: Because.
1: Come on.
0: Well, unless you want to love an inanimate object, in which case, yes.
1: See, there you go. Could happen.
0: It could.
1: All right, we have questions. You ready? You ready for this?
0: Yes.
1: All right, we'll do it live. We'll do it live. Ryan in Maine. Now, we share custody with Ryan in Maine. He's also part of the Big Jab family there in Maine and the Midday Mafia. But he's with us overnights when he stays up. Ryan, or gets up early, says, he asks a question for you, Lorraine. He says, what's the worst type of food to have on a first date?
0: Oh, it's so hard. You want to pick something that's not too messy and not too stinky, right? So
1: no
0: people
1: garlic?
0: Try to avoid garlic. Yeah. So maybe avoid spaghetti altogether, because that's going to splash on your face as you're slurping it up. You know, but yeah, something that's going to linger. So onion lingers really like a long time on your tongue. Even if you brush your teeth, it still finds a way to embed itself down in there. So you don't want to be like, oh, you're so beautiful.
1: No.
0: Your breath is horrible. You don't want that.
1: Okay. Ferg Dog says, how can I convince a girl who says our zodiac signs aren't compatible that astrology is complete nonsense?
0: Yeah. See, and that's the proof that you're not compatible. She was right. Look at that.
1: I don't know. Ferg Dog. He's a wise man, that Ferg Dog.
0: I
1: don't
0: like compatibility charts. I think they say a lot about who you are as a person when you look up your sign.
1: Yeah. All right. Let's go to EGOT, who's on line four. He has a question for you. Hello, EGOT or E-Dog.
0: E-Dog.
1: Or,
2: I got a question for Lorena.
0: Yeah, what's up?
2: If I may.
0: You may.
2: Okay. I have a crush on my administrator. I love her so much. I want her to get married with her. But she says she's not the marrying type. What does that mean?
0: It means that she doesn't want to commit to you.
1: She thinks you're a fat pig and she wants something to do with you. You think she has cooties and you're disgusting and
2: you make her want to vomit in her mouth.
0: Maybe she just really isn't the marriage type, though. It might not just be a you thing. She might just be turned off from marriage altogether.
1: Or maybe she's a chick. Maybe she likes women. Who knows? I don't know. Who knows?
2: No, you know what happens with us? She bought me an alarm clock, a blanket, and my uncle got me Mammy Dolphin hat and he wants.
1: Okay, who cares? Michael in Tulsa writes in, says, Lorraine, as a Maller Plus subscriber, I heard Maller or Ben on a recent podcast say you had hot girl privileges. Your thoughts?
0: It is true. I do have hot girl privileges. Some people say pretty privilege. I go to restaurants. I'll get free drinks. I go to bars. I get free alcohol. I go to pizza places. I get extra boxes of pizza. My flower shop. They also give me free stuff all the time.
1: Yeah, I didn't say that out of school. I mean, you've told me this. We've seen it.
0: I understand Ben would be jealous.
1: I am jealous.
0: He does not get pretty
1: good. Well, no, because when you weren't working on the show, I used to get, I got ugly overnight talk shows. I got free stuff.
0: Oh, by the way.
1: And then you start on the show, and then I don't get anything anymore.
0: I think there's a package in the mailroom. I got
1: to
0: go.
1: I'm sure there is. Mad Jack writes and says, I need a new way to propose to my ex-wife turned girlfriend and soon to be wife again. Any ideas, Lorraine?
0: Oh, so it's your second proposal? That's so amazing. You got to get extra creative with this one. I don't know what you did for your first one. You probably like put it on a breadstick or something, which is cute. But, oh gosh. So many good ideas.
1: Mad Jack, but not very mad in person. He's just a name, Mad Jack, you know.
0: Maybe on a roller coaster.
1: Okay. Real quick, Mark the Walker says, what's something you will never give up or change for a prospective partner? Quickly!
0: My eating habits.
1: There you go. She eats like a bird.
0: You can't change me.
1: Not Big Bird. Little Bird. 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
5: A better life with Dr. Sanjay Gupta.
6: What's one of the most important parts of a kid's school day? Could it be recess? Well, for the first time in 13 years, the American Academy of Pediatrics has updated its guidance on recess. Unstructured playtime isn't a frill. It's essential for kids' health, even their grades. The science makes sense here. Young brains need breaks between bouts of learning to actually lock in what they've absorbed. Recess also gets kids moving, which matters when about 1 in 5 American children has obesity. It also gives them a chance to build friendships and build confidence. Here's what surprised me. The authors of this updated policy statement said recess should never be taken away as a punishment because the kids who lose it are often the ones who need it the most. Older kids need it as well for their bodies and their brains. I'm Dr. Sanjay Gupta, helping you live a better life.
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2: at the U.S. Zone. Seeded American Ben Shelton upset second seed and defending champion Carlos Alcaraz in five sets to advance to the semifinals. 6-7, 6-1, 6-3, 1-6, 7-6, as Shelton won the fifth set tiebreaker 10-7 in a match that went almost 4.5 hours and didn't end until 3:34 in the morning in Queens. Shelton will now face Francis Tiafoe in Friday's semifinals after Tiafoe rallied from a two-sets-to-love deficit to beat fellow American Alex Mickelson, that is, winning the fifth set tiebreaker 10-6. Dodgers won their sixth straight game, 3-2 over the Reds. Arizona 1-11 against the Royals 5-3. Padres rallied for 4 in the 8th to top the Nationals 5-4. And the Brewers were 4-3 victors over the Cubs in 10 innings. And the wait is over. The 2026 NFL season starts tonight. Patriots and Seahawks in Seattle kicking off at 8:20 Eastern Time. I'm Dan Byer.
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It is not what it appears. But what is it? Welcome in the beginning of another hour of the Ben Maller Show. We are in the air everywhere. The epitome of gasbaggery as we maximize our traction coast to coast, border to border, and beyond on the vast. And some have said pleasurably powerful microphones of FSR emanating live from the canvas. As we have the conversation canvas, we have a blank canvas every hour, guaranteed human, from the world-famous Fox Sports Radio studios as we hang out together there. 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And Dominican Mike, our buddy Dominican Mike, who's at some point we're going to get him on the Fifth Hour podcast, and even Manuel and Gardena, they agree that what a perfect time to tell you about DraftKings. The wait is over. Football is here, and so is DraftKings. 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The crown is yours. Thank you. I've been here all night. We had a tennis match. Now, you know, I'm Mr. Tennis here, but we had a tennis match played for the nocturnal listener. It ended, the tennis match ended not that long ago at 3:30 in the morning in New York City, well, over there in Queens. And yeah, tennis at just after 3:30 in the morning, and the USA, USA, USA, as a guy named Ben got her done. And we were happy about that. I want to thank the U.S. Open for allowing a tennis match to be played where Ben Shelton ended up winning after 3:30 in the morning. And all the people that worked the dreaded day shift got screwed. You got hosed. And we did not. That was for us. So thank you for that. We also have the NFL season beginning, the Patriots taking on the Seahawks. And that game will be tonight. We had Benny versus the Penny back in hour two. And we have an NFL team listening to us live right now. The LA Rams are on a plane as we speak. Here was their schedule. They can play the Niners in Australia on Thursday, our time. The Rams on Tuesday practiced in the morning. And then they had wheels up. They left just after 10 o'clock West Coast time. So that's like 4 hours ago. They left for Melbourne, and they'll lose an entire day in a plane, so 18-hour travel day. They're going to land on Thursday morning because of the time difference. They'll play at 10:35 local time on Friday. Then immediately after the game, they get back on the birdie and fly away as they'll be back to the U.S. after the game. They're going to land in L.A. midday Friday. So they're going to play local time in Melbourne on Friday morning and then land a few hours later in Los Angeles. That means they've done the math on this. So the Rams, it is estimated, will altogether, they're going to spend over 30 hours, well over 30 hours on an airplane. They'll travel 15,000 miles across, not one, not two, not three, not four, not five, not six, seven time zones. They'll play a football game, which will last roughly 3.5 hours,
and then be back in LA if you go by the clock in the time zones in less than 72 hours. So they're really going above and beyond the call of duty to spend as little time as possible in Australia. Now, our lead, though, this hour, play the hits, my man, Mr. Rogers' Neighborhood. Mr. Rogers' Neighborhood. So Steelers quarterback Aaron Rodgers, he announced this week that the NFL, despite what they have sold us over the many years, is not purely a meritocracy. It's always been the argument, well, the NFL, if you can do the job, it doesn't matter where you come from or where you were drafted, you're going to be able. You're going to be able to rise to the top in the National Football League. And Rodgers argued that roster decisions are heavily influenced based on contracts, draft status, and protecting investments. And it's not performance-based, which is what a meritocracy would be. So if you didn't see this, perhaps not. Rodgers criticizing teams for cutting vested veterans prior to week one, which is, this is obviously week one. It begins with the Patriots and the Seahawks, and that has happened. It happens every year. And then they re-sign those players after week one. That way they don't have to guarantee the full salary for the entire season. Rodgers also ripping the draft pick favoritism that has gone on in the NFL, saying some players didn't actually earn it. Their draft spot earned it. Rodgers bellyached while deserving players who were better performing in practice would get cut. Rodgers called the system, quote, backwards, close quote, saying teams sometimes protect young investments while elevating better practice squad players on game day. He said that's a good jumping off point. So let us discuss the question. Here it is. The question, where are you at on Steelers quarterback Aaron Rodgers saying the NFL is not a meritocracy? So I've got Burger King, the Four Horsemen, and Hooked on Phonics. And we will combine all of these things together for some delicious jambalaya, which I think is what Lane Kiffin's going to be eating while the SEC gets together to decide whether they're going to vote LSU out of the conference on Thursday. He'll have some of that jambalaya from Benjamin. And if he doesn't like that, he can have the baba ganoush. And if not, how about the gabagool? There you go. All right, to kick off here, though, Aaron Rodgers, what he did here is he lifted up the NFL's skirt. You're not supposed to do that. He lifted up the NFL skirt, and he showed you the soft underbelly of the beast that is the National Football League, and ultimately revealed absolutely nothing at the same time, which is the beauty of this. That's the beauty of this commentary by Aaron Rodgers. Like, anybody with half a brain would know, obviously, that's how business is done in pro football. The NFL does like to sell meritocracy to dumb people, because dumb people will buy anything. Right? They sell meritocracy in the NFL like Burger King sells food photography. You ever seen those commercials of the food at Burger King? Man, does that look good. You know, technically related to what you're actually getting. In the end, it's a whopper. It is a whopper. So draft pedigree is football's version of daddy owning the dealership, if you know what I mean. You're going to get a good deal when daddy owns the dealership. Going to happen. So once a general manager drafts a player, and with the scouting department and all that, in the first round, that player has a force field around them. That's just the way it is, right? When you draft somebody in the first round, you're no longer just a player in the NFL. You are an investment. You are evidence for a performance review for the general manager. First round picks, they get that teacher's pet package is what they get. And that's a front row seat. You get a little extra credit. Put that down, a little extra credit there, and unlimited makeup exams. Oh, you missed the test. All right, Johnny, don't worry. We got a makeup exam. Why not? Meanwhile, you got these NFL teams with all the dorks and the nerds in the front office and the accounting department. The salary cap is fugazi. We know that. But you still got to manipulate it. And so the NFL teams are spinning plates. Contracts over here. You got guarantees off to the other side. You got egos everywhere. And actual football ability, not really spinning much.
not really spinning much here. And so the undrafted guy, you got to look at it this way. The undrafted player who's really good, it's like working DoorDash. It's NFL DoorDash. One bad rating. One a-hole doesn't like the pizza that you dropped off because it was a little too cold. And all of a sudden, one bad rating and your account is deactivated. That's a problem. So the runts who are not high draft picks, who happen to be able to play football at a good level, though, those types, they don't just get kicked to the curb. They get kicked in the onions and handed directions. I said, well, I don't need a map. I got it on my phone. Well, I'll give you directions. Well, I don't need a map. I saw my phone. All right. Well, don't worry. Here are the directions to the Winnipeg Blue Bombers. Good luck. Hope you like cold weather. Knock yourself out. It's not unfair. It's business, right? Business has played favorites. Every business. I work in radio. There are favorites here. Everywhere I work, there's favorites. You know, certain people, for whatever reason, they are the favorites. And certainly when ever since money's been involved, that's been the case there. Family dynamics. And every workplace in America, every workplace in the world that I know of operates that way. Bosses play favorites. That's just the way. So it's like, it was cool that Rogers said it. He didn't really reveal anything that we didn't already figure out, anybody with half a clue. Now, staying in Pittsburgh,

0: get some? Can I get some peanuts that have a little spice to them? No, no,
1: we
0: can't afford that.
1: Plain salt.
0: I can't. Come on, no. Sometimes they don't even give me salted peanuts. You know, they just give me just peanuts without salt. I mean, can I get some? Like, no, we just don't. Sorry, it's unfortunate. We can't afford. So anyway, Porter remaining. Here's the part that's interesting. We talked about this in a previous episode of the show, but Joey Porter Jr. non-committal about even playing here in week one. The Steelers open up with Tua Tagovailoa in the Dirty Birds. You'd think you'd want to play against Tua. There's a good chance to get an interception. But he says, without a new contract, maybe I'll play, maybe I won't play, and all that. The cornerback market, I don't know if you've been paying attention, it actually went kaboom the other day there. Devin Witherspoon of the Seattle football team, he became the highest paid player in the NFL for about 72 hours, and then Christian Gonzalez of the New England football team, he said, hold on, and he got a contract that trumped Devin Witherspoon. They'll both be playing in the game tonight. Pittsburgh may have to exceed both of those contracts, making Joey Porter Jr. the highest paid defensive back. We'll see if they are willing to do that or not. So the question, here it is, Pittsburgh, the team, how does this Joey Porter contract nail biter play out for the Steelers? How does it play out? So this is going to be a cherry-licious story. And I'm not talking about the strain of weed man. I'm not talking about that. Either Pittsburgh puts the cherry on top of the financial sundae. Money, money, money. Or the other option is Joey Porter Jr. spends the season operating a cherry picker. What does that mean? Welcome to the Joey Porter Jr. grab bag of skullduggery. What is that? Where every single Tuesday brings another mysterious body part that may be messed up. That's it. Just the world is Joey Porter's soft tissue. Where in the world is Joey Porter's soft tissue? Where, oh, where, oh, where, oh, where is it? Now, we say, and we've seen this for years, it's the oldest trick in the book. It's the four horsemen of contract year football. Now, years ago when I covered the NBA on a regular basis, I remember an older gentleman, and he taught me the birds and the bees. He said, you know, the players are out too late. And they just don't feel like they can play because they're hungover. They spent too long chasing the ladies around. They got this lower back injury. It's the perfect hustle, the lower back injury, because it's really soft tissue. There's really no way to test for it properly. It's pain threshold. So the four horsemen of the soft tissue, you've got back soreness, hamstring tightness. That's always a good one. You've got groin strain, a classic. And knee inflammation. I don't know if you know this, but playing athletic events, you have inflammation. It's part of being an athlete and using your body, selling your body as an athlete. Now, anyway, those are the four things that are mainly used to get out of actually performing in a game. The reason they are all used is because they are subjective, all of them, impossible to disprove, right, and capable of lingering indefinitely. Oh, my God, I just can't get rid of this hamstring tightness. The hammy could go whammy. You don't want me to miss a bunch of times, so I'm just going to miss this game, and maybe I'll play the next game, but I don't know if I'll play the next game. Maybe I'll have some more hammy tightness. I don't know. So the Steelers are playing chicken. They're playing chicken with a defensive back, Joey Porter Jr., who controls the most important medical instrument we have in the building, and that is his pain tolerance, wink, wink, wink, whether he wants to play or not. And so you don't need a picket line to go protest when you've got a training table. Make it like a social club there in the injury tent and just go in there. And the injury report is about to become a weekly ransom note unless the Pittsburgh football team does something that would be out of the orthodoxy, and that would be to set a record for a defensive back. So we'll see if that happens or not. Today's a big day in the next couple of days, but today's really the main event. All right, last thing, to Cincinnati we go, where Joe Burrow is pushing back now on all this speculation that he could eventually

0: force his way out of that fine, fine city there, out of Cincinnati, similar to what Carson Palmer did. If you're old enough to remember, they had this guy, Carson Palmer, wasn't very good, but he was in Cincinnati for a while, and he used a power play and got himself out of a Bengals uniform way back in 2011. I was about 10 years old back then. Burrow, now or never, he made that declaration. That was a Joe Burrow declaration, now or never. His words, not mine, about the 2026 season, fueling the speculation machine about whether or not he was issuing an ultimatum, which he was, to the Bengals. Now, Burrow responded emphatically. He said, I'm here for the long haul. I'm not going anywhere, close quote. He's trying to squash, put the kill switch on Joe wants out. The headline, Joe Burrow wants out. That narrative from the NFL football world insisting his urgency is about winning now, not plotting an escape from Cincinnati. So the question, do you believe Bengals quarterback Joe Burrow when he says, I am not going anywhere? Or is that simply the only possible answer that he could give right now? So listen up. This is mandatory franchise quarterback boilerplate quotage. Or you have to say it. I don't think quotage is the right word, but that's the response you have to give. All right, that's the response you have to give. Asking Joe Burrow about leaving Cincinnati now, it's kind of like asking a groom during the wedding reception whether or not they're considering divorce. Well, it's not really going to work. The timing on that ain't all that great. And so asking Joe Burrow about leaving Cincinnati now, it's good luck. What's he supposed to do? Yeah, the Bengals, they say he was talking, by the way, to Bengals.com, the Pravda news service of Bengal football. Can you imagine if he said, yeah, listen, I am absolutely miserable. That Skyline chili is disgusting. I would not feed that to my dog. And hopefully I end up with a team that I want to play for, like the Steelers next year when Aaron Rodgers retires, or I played college football in Louisiana. How about go save the Saints? How about that? That would be a good team for me in 2027. No, he can't say any of that. You cannot. Now, some of the fans in southwestern Ohio, I've seen this, the story's been making the way around the echo chamber, and so there's some people out there saying, well, listen, this is great. Massive sigh of relief. Joe Burrow wants to stay here, and it's completely hooked on phonics, taking the decree as the gospel. Tell me you don't know about this without telling me you don't know about this. All right, so you would have to be an absolute dingbat. Right, a total 100% verified dingbat to believe that that had any kind of meaning to it. Come on. That's not true. It's a franchise quarterback with a massive contract pledging loyalty. And then Burrow's got a couple years left before he can get out of the contract game. But that doesn't mean he can't be traded somewhere. And these things play out in back channels, and that's how that works. And so things have been bubbling up underneath. Although I will point out, much of the problem in Cincinnati has been Joe Burrow not staying healthy. Like, if he had been able to play, then the Bengals would not be on a four-year drought from missing the playoffs and all that. So, and if Burrow secretly wanted out, wouldn't he be doing the exact same thing as he's doing right now, right? Smiling and pledging allegiance to the Cincinnati football team and waiting for the season to implode before the next layer takes place there. And so if Cincinnati does miss the playoffs for a fourth straight year, which would be this year, they've missed three. I believe the number is three. This would be number four. So the smart money says Burrow will reconsider down the road, reconsider the Bengals. Also the Vikings, that, you know, his buddy up there in Minnesota, Jefferson, Kyler Murray's going to suck. He's no good. We all know that. The Vikings know that too. So if that job opens up again, and how about Burrow to Minnesota? There you go. So Burrow's I'm not going anywhere will age like the aforementioned Skyline chili on the dashboard in September. It is the Ben Maller Show. The Ben Maller Show. And is a bomity, bomity, bomity in the NFL about to drop? Inquiring minds would like to know. Developing hot, dot, dot, dot. We'll get to that, and we will take your calls at 877-99 on Fox and on X at Ben Maller, and we will do it next. However, it is the A Block. Let's go live to the Lorena Theater. She's got pretty privilege. Let's find out what hour it is right now.
1: Number four.
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0: Ben Maller Show on Fox Sports Radio. Coming up later this hour, we have Password, the word game of the stars. Yeah. Also, in a couple of minutes, I'm going to drop a bomb on you. Huh? You want to be part of the show? 877-99 on Fox. Phones are full right now. Also on X, at Ben Maller. M-A-L-L-E-R. If you don't know how to spell Ben, you're stupid. You say hello to Lorena, FSR Tech Queen, with her pretty privilege. And also Brandon, who's in the producer chair. That's BSD Takes for Brandon. And Brandon gave us the gift earlier of EGOT, formerly known as E-Dog, the great EGOT. Kind of sounds like Stugatz, EGOT.
1: I think that's where I got confused, because I remember E-Dog calling in when I produced the Bernie Frado show.
0: Yeah, E-Dog's a regular addicted radio caller. Did you send Bernie a retirement gift?
1: I did not, but I probably should. He's a very nice man.
0: He's a nice man. He'll be back, though. I believe he'll be back. I believe he'll return. All right, back to it. We go. Well, let's get this right now. So there have been a lot of rumors bouncing around the dark web that there's going to be some kind of update on the Mike Vrabel story with Diana Russini. That the Patriots kick off tonight against the Seattle Seahawks, and that the chatter is that some media outlet has held on to some photographs. There's a nugget of information that has not been made public about that relationship that is going to drop today. A nice, juicy nugget. Now, I don't know what it is. I've been hearing this for a while. Now, it could be total bullcrap, or somebody might have something and then they don't announce it because they're worried about getting sued and something like that. But keep an eye on it. I'll be sleeping, so let me know. When I wake up, I'll see if there's any kind of juicy nugget out there. There was that ESPN story the other day.
2: I do love a juicy nugget.
0: Yeah, yeah. Well, sometimes this happens. The most famous example was Josh Hader of the Brewers during the All-Star game? Somebody sent out a bunch of old messages that he had when he was like a younger guy, like these offensive messages back in the middle of the wokeism, and he got in some trouble for that. But we'll see what happens. Mike Vrabel, will there be another revelation about he and Diana Russini, who's like, the rumor is she's going to get a job, I guess. She's more famous now. NFL coach she'll be canoodling with next. Stay tuned. Developing hot. ... Late night drug tester says, with all the live tennis on the overnight show, Ben, I applaud you for keeping focused and bringing us the latest NFL news, rumors, and first, Benny versus the penny pick of the NFL season. Ferg Dog says, thank you for the impromptu tennis monologue to start the hour. I can't help but feel that somewhere out there I brought a tear to a fellow tennis lover's eye. I don't know who you would be talking about there. Mark DeWalker says B+ on the Maller monologue. He says if the U.S. Open wants to grow the game, as evidenced by the lunatic influencers roaming around the grounds there in New York every day, why let the greatest match ever be played at a time that only insomniacs and maniacs are awake to see it? Screw you, Mark the Walker! This is a win for the little man! This is a win for the nocturnal crowd! For us! They don't give us anything anymore! You realize, in my time, I've done overnight radio a long time, we used to get the trade deadline at midnight. We'd be the first to break down trades. And then, who's the woman with the red hair? Rachel Nichols or whatever, she complained about having to stay up and not get her beauty sleep. I remember hearing about this years ago. She complained.
2: She worries about her pretty privilege.
0: Exactly. She said, why do I have to stay up for the trade deadline? So they changed the trade deadline. It's during the day now. They ruined the trade deadline for overnight talk radio. So finally, tennis is giving back, and I'm all for it. Let's go to the phones. Let's say hello to Lucky Tony, who's up next on the Ben Maller Show in the Bay Area. Hello, Lucky Tony. Welcome.
3: Hey, Ben. Tip of the blue and orange to the U.S. military And what would I say if Gina Valentina was wearing camo panties?
0: I don't know.
3: I'm dreaming of a white Christmas, just like the ones I used to know. Thanks, Ben.
0: Say hello to Michael in Dallas. What's going on, Michael? Welcome.
4: I promise I've not been drinking. I put me on the breathalyzer.
0: Nah, that tells me you
2: that
0: have
2: means
0: been
2: he was drinking.
0: That means you have been drinking. You have been drinking.
4: Well, just a couple of martinis tonight.
0: All right, hold on. All right, let's do it. Do you have that ready, Lorena? Get the gizmo. No. Get the doohickey up. Let's blow into the phone right now. This is right, Michael in Dallas. Go ahead, Michael. Please blow into the phone. Yeah, there was a lot of slobber. You didn't need a slobber, dude. There was a lot of slobber, dude. All right, let's see. What is the blood alcohol level?
2: 0.98.
0: 0.98. I think he's dead. You're dead, sir. You're dead.
4: I don't think she understands how the blood alcohol level
0: You think Lorena's not educated in blood alcohol content? You think possibly?
4: 1/10 of a percent is a lot.
0: Yeah, okay. All right. Well,
2: so that was what, 10 beers?
4: Yeah, I had 10 beers, and I had a couple of Vegas bombs and a couple of martinis, vodka martinis.
0: You know who loves you? The person at the liquor store loves you. They love you. They're like, this is my favorite customer right here. This guy is amazing.
4: Well, drink at home. I'm not an alcoholic.
0: He just ran down the entire liquor store. But I'm not an alcoholic. Not at all. No.
4: Hey, Ben, do you also have the deal where we can ask Lorena something from a woman's point of view?
0: Well, that segment has ended. However, I will allow you. Hurry up, and then I'll move on to somebody else. But go ahead. Ask Lorena a question. Go ahead.
4: And then I want to talk about the Cowboys. I think this was our year to win the Super Bowl.
0: You said that every year, and you're drunk. So go. Who cares? Go ahead, Lorena. The question for you, Lorena.
4: Okay, so I showed up at the bar halfway sober. And these two big guys showed up, and they said, I want you to talk to my cousin. I said, hey, I say a lot of stupid things when I'm drunk. I don't want to have to fight you tonight. Let me buy you a drink or whatever. You know, I don't want to fight. And they said, oh, no. Apparently, the whole time, they've been joking about something I said like 3 months ago.
0: Okay. All right. Can you give me the shortened thumbnail version of this, please, Michael? Please.
4: One sentence. I go outside to the outside bar.
0: That's one sentence. You didn't ask a question. That was a sentence. You didn't ask a question.
4: I told her what had happened.
0: Let's say hello to Marcel in. I gave him a chance. Marcel in Brooklyn. Questions are who, what, where, when, why, how. Those are questions.
5: Oh, yes. Who, what, when, why, and how. Why to you, Ben and Lorena. Good morning to you.
2: Good morning, Marcel.
0: Marcel in Brooklyn. This guy, what a great employee you are. The only time you ever miss a show is when you're in New Jersey visiting with Uncle Dynamite and the family. Other than that, you're always here.
5: Yes, it is. New York and New Jersey are the two of the Northeast's closest states in our country.
0: Do you ever go to Connecticut?
5: No, but I visit Maine there.
0: Don't you have to go through Connecticut to get to Maine? It's the next state over, right? You got to go through
5: Massachusetts.
0: It goes. You got Connecticut. You got you ever been to Rhode Island? That's a little state, Rhode Island. You ever been there?
5: No.
0: You
5: Vermont and New Hampshire? I don't think so, too. But Maine.
0: I'm telling you, Marcel, did you drive to Maine or fly to Maine?
5: No, my family drives it.
0: Okay, so to drive to Maine, if you look at the map, I assume you went up I-95, yes?
5: Yes, it is.
0: All right, I've made that drive. You got to go through Connecticut. You got to through Rhode Island and all the way up there. A little bit of New Hampshire. I guess you can avoid Massachusetts. I mean, but you avoid Vermont. I don't think you have to go through Vermont. So,
5: say no more there, buddy.
0: Okay. All right, what are we doing today, Mark? What do we have?
5: We got the player of the morning representing from the MLB is right around the corner. But in the meantime, TV Picks.
0: All right, TV Picks. Let's go. Line 2 wants to play. Line 2, you're on TV Picks. Hello, Line 2.
5: Yeah, Line 2, walk to the show. No New England villains.
6: Yes, I would like to say that Picks We're going to pick the Patriots plus 3.5. We're going to make the money.
0: Poppy just jinxed me. The Patriots are going to they're going to lose by 30 points now.
5: Who is this at this time, please?
0: This is Poppy in San Diego. You ever been to San Diego?
5: No. San Diego is the home of the military and, of course, America's finest city.
6: It's the finest city of San Diego.
5: America's finest city. That's where it is. My bottom line there, Poppy. And no, this is ain't the finest city.
0: Now, is Poppy a Team Marcel or no?
5: No.
0: Oh, Poppy, you're not part of Team Marcel.
6: Wow. Well, it's okay. I'm part of Poppy's Picks and with the Leprechaun. I'm Team Leprechaun.
5: Uh-oh. Leprechaun.
6: Yes, the Leprechaun's on
5: Somebody
6: my side.
5: Eliminate Poppy, please.
0: All right.
5: Right now.
0: Let's go to line three. You want to say hello to line three?
5: Yes, line three, all welcome.
0: Right. You're going to like line three, right?
5: Absolutely.
0: All right.
5: Line three, welcome to the show.
0: Line three, welcome, line three. Hello, line three.
5: We're waiting for you.
7: It's Mark in the North End.
0: Oh, it's Mark. Oh, see, look at that, Mark. Let me switch it up. Hold on a second. Let me go to my
2: Hi,
0: net.
2: Mark.
0: I think, what happened to line, hold on a sec, Mark. Mark, let me go to line five. Line five, you want to talk to line five? Hold on a sec, line five, hold on
5: Yeah,
0: a sec.
5: Let's put line five there.
0: All right, you're going to like line five, right?
2: No.
8: You are my sunshine, my only sunshine. Go, Poppy! Poppy is my fan.
5: Hey!
8: Poppy's fan.
5: Like the idiot card, people! Delete him now!
8: Hate is a very strong word, Marcel. Hate is a very strong word.
0: So if we did a tag team match, we'd have you, Mike the Leprechaun, and Poppy. And then, Marcel, who would team up with you? Is that Chris in Des Moines? Shane in Des Moines. Shane in Des Moines, right?
5: What's Shane in Des Moines there?
0: Let me see if Shane in Des Moines is here.
5: Don't have much time.
0: No, he's not there. He's not there.
2: We're running out of time.
0: All right, we're out of time, Marcel. We don't even have time for the bid. I'm sorry. We're out of time. We just wasted that entire time.
2: Wow.
0: That was a disaster. We do, because I got to save time for Password, right? If you want to play Password, call right now. Maybe Mark wants to play. I think you said line six wants to play. We'll have Password, the word game of the stars. We'll get to that. We'll do it next. However, it is a block party, the B block. Let's go to the Lorena Theater in Sherman Oaks, California. Let's find out what hour it is.
2: Number four.
0: Hey, the wait is over. Smell that? It's either B.O. or football. Football is here. It says in the copy, football is here. So is DraftKings. 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
2: And the password is... Password. You idiot. Password, the word game of the stars. Here's Ben Maller.
0: All right, who do we have to play Password? Let's see here. Any, meeny, miny, moe. I think Chris wants to play. Hello, Chris. Welcome. Hello, Chris.
3: Good morning, Ben. How are you?
0: Chris is in the Boston area, and he's going to play Password. Good to have you, Chris. Put you down here. And then I think, are we going to have a all-Boston rivalry? Let's see here. I think Marky Mark on the north end. Hello, Mark.
4: What's up, Ben? I like the all-Boston rivalry. I like going against Chris.
0: All right. You guys are blood rivals. Good luck, gentlemen. Chris, who do you want to partner up with? Chris, you got me, Ben, Lorena, and we have Brandon in here producing today.
5: Let's go with the winner. Let's go with you, Ben.
0: That's right. We're in it. All right. Marky Mark. On the north end, who would you like to partner up with, Mark?
4: I got to go with my girl, Lorena.
6: Let's do it.
0: No chance.
5: Bad choice by you.
0: Okay, it is a bad choice. We have a list of words, 1 to 10, and Chris, you were on first, so please pick a number.
5: In honor of Marcel, let's go with number 2.
0: Never gets old. Never gets old, and he has no idea what you're talking about. Let's go with, this is actually harder than you think. Frolic. Frolic.
6: Ooh, that's a good one.
0: F-R-O-L-I-C. Frolic.
5: Dance.
0: No. Lorena?
6: I think I can use this one. Game.
4: Say that again, Lorena?
6: Game.
7: Game. Jeez. Play.
0: No, that's it. All right, 9 points. All right. Go ahead, Mark. Pick a number 1 to 10, please, but not 2.
4: Lorena, for you, number 4.
6: Oh, I love this one.
0: Okay.
6: Let's go with porridge.
0: No chance.
4: Oh, oatmeal?
0: How about Boston, Northeast? Chata.
5: 2.
0: Yeah, that's it. We're tied at 9. Oh, what a great clue that was. I'm patting myself on the back. I'm going to pull a muscle.
6: Sorry, I did.
0: All right, Chris, pick a number 1 to 10, but not 2, not 4. Password.
5: Number 7.
0: Number 7. All right, this should be easy. Let's see if it is. Let's go with melody.
5: Tune.
0: No, no! Lorena, hurry up. You got a chance to steal and win the game.
6: Song.
5: Music.
0: No!
6: I knew I was going to win.
0: Oh, no. I've been hit by lightning. Oh, my God. I'm dying over here. My God. 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
2: The Open. Zone. American Ben Shelton upset second seed and defending champion Carlos Alcaraz in five sets to advance to the semifinals. 6-7, 6-1, 6-3, 1-6, 7-6 as Shelton won the fifth set tiebreaker 10-7 in a match that went almost 4.5 hours and didn't end until 3:34 in the morning in Queens. Shelton will now face Francis Tiafoe in Friday's semifinals after Tiafoe rallied from a two-sets-to-love deficit to beat fellow American Alex Nicholson, that is, winning the fifth set tiebreaker 10-6. Dodgers won their sixth straight game, 3-2 over the Reds. Arizona 1-11 against the Royals 5-3. Padres rallied for 4 in the 8th to top the Nationals 5-4. And the Brewers were 4-3 victors over the Cubs in 10 innings. And the wait is over. The 2026 NFL season starts tonight. Patriots and Seahawks in Seattle kicking off at 8:20 Eastern Time. I'm Dan Byer.
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8: And away we go. 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
8: 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And just like that, the NFL season is finally here.
9: Yes.
8: LeVarrington. It's finally here. Yeah, baby. On a Wednesday. What the F?
9: Whoa. I guess it's finally here based off of that song. Because that song totally set the tone for me. I'm surprised Lorena didn't complain about that, you know, that song in particular.
10: That was a great song, Jonas.
9: There you go.
10: Great energy coming in.
9: There you go.
10: It was
9: go.
10: Wonderful.
8: I'll be honest with you, upon further review, not great.
9: Hey, man, you know, I love picking on me.
8: I don't pick on you.
9: You know, the overweight black dude from Pittsburgh.
8: That's...
10: obese one.
9: Jacked up. Yeah, jacked up. And you join in on it. Like, see how you just joined in? So, you know, it's fine. I get it. It's fine. It's all right.
8: I didn't say you're obese.
9: You up top, boys. You've
8: That's
9: added.
8: Not true.
11: Oh, we're doing this again?
12: That's a huge bitch.
9: You've
8: That's
9: added,
8: not true.
9: You've added Lorena to.
11: LeVar, you look great.
9: No, don't do it. You've added Lorena to your ring of up top boy isms, and, you know, I just don't like it. I hated your song. I hated it. I can't wait to say I hate Brady's.
8: I hate it.
9: I hated it.
11: I don't know if you're going to hate mine. If you do, I feel like you may be in conflict. I'll just leave it at that.
9: What's the theme of your song? Like, what did you base picking your song off of?
11: Football.
9: Thank you. I just can't believe that that's what Jonas based his decision off of. There's no way that song was based off of football. That was based off of... this is a bridge, and I'm going to jump.
11: Oh, my gosh.
8: I mean, look, man.
11: I mean, my goodness.
9: I'm just saying.
8: You know,
9: it was very chaotic. It was a very chaotic song, you know.
8: It's the start of the NFL season.
9: Okay.
8: You know, some of the NFL songs I would prefer not to play because they are not, you know, part of the family. So I go, all right, I'm gonna look in a different direction. But
9: what exactly does that mean?
8: That being said, not a great choice. That'll probably be changed here in about an hour. Once I figure out the next,
11: what's the name of your song here? Like, what was the name of that?
8: It just wasn't good. I think I tried to.
9: Lorena was very supportive, though, you know.
10: I thought it had good energy.
9: See, there you go.
10: You know, to kick off a show, you want a song that has good energy.
11: What was the name of it?
8: Counterfeit.
9: Exactly.
8: Yeah.
9: That was a counterfeit music.
8: Wow. now, that said.
9: Baker Mayfield's money ain't counterfeit, I'll tell you that.
11: But, did you say counterfeit by Limp Bizkit?
8: That is correct. It is.
9: Well,
8: it
9: we
8: is,
9: never heard Limp Bizkit.
8: Can I just say this? Anybody else find it a little odd? Not just the music, but a little odd that we're kicking off an NFL season on a Wednesday.
9: That is odd.
8: Wednesday.
9: That is a little
8: very
9: odd.
8: Strange.
9: It is.
8: I
11: brought this up
8: right.
11: A while back.
9: You did.
11: I think it's weird they're going to play on 9/11. I think that's weird.
9: I think it is.
8: You're an idiot. He's just an idiot.
9: Hey, bro, this is one of the moments I would have headlocked him. I would have headlocked Brady Quinn. Tall ass quarterbacking ass. It would have been a headlock
11: Your reaction was worth every bit of
9: it. I was really supportive of you until I saw what you were doing.
8: He couldn't even get it out without laughing at the end.
11: Oh, you're the best.
8: He is such a buffoon.
11: You're the best.
9: It's very nice of you guys.
11: You're the best. Hey, I will say this.
8: What a payaso.
11: You're probably going to win the bet, though, because someone told me there's like, there, I don't know if it's something coming out, but there will be something about receiving and variable coming up. It'll go into week one.
8: Mm. Well, there was an article.
9: I'm over it.
8: Well, there was an article written on ESPN a couple of days ago where they talked, and it was basically just acknowledging where, you know, Vrabel and Rossini, you know, said that there was, you know, no back and forth, no whatever, but that Vrabel's main concern was trying to protect her journalistic integrity or whatever you want to call it. And he just,
11: must have missed that article.
8: So he wanted
9: journalistic integrity.
8: So it basically confirmed that they spoke and corroborated their statements initially when it came out. And then when you go back to the Hall of Fame game, even Mike Tomlin spoke about, you know, what this story could mean if they start losing games and so on and so forth. And so we're here all these months later, and there's rumors that Rossini's making her media return soon, that's in the works. We don't know what that is, but it does feel like this is going to get brought up at some point on the broadcast tonight. So, LeVar.
9: I'm over it. I've moved on from it. I win or lose the bet, I don't care. I thought it would be a story. I thought it would be a bigger story than what it is. I mean, it died down.
11: You got overtaken by East Palestine, Ohio. I mean,
8: that is true.
11: That didn't help its case. It came to a screeching halt if there was any momentum.
8: That's true.
9: Here's the thing, right? Again,
11: so weird.
9: Jet York, he pays his players millions and millions of dollars, even guarantees a lot of those millions, but will only offer somebody who's going to give him a better service than any of his other players. Offers her 140. That's to start with, but we didn't see him with anyone. Divorced.
8: According to Michael Irvin, same thing is going on a date. So
9: it is.
8: Yeah.
9: All he had to do was have some honey buns.
8: Date night. Where are we going? Trailer park.
9: All he needed to have was some honey buns, bucks. some bologna sandwiches and some Huggies ready to go and some red pop. And what are we talking about right now? Nothing. What are you here for, sir? Picnic. I'm here for a dinner date. What are you here for? I'm just saying. You had to pay for the Huggies. You had to pay for the red pop. You had to pay for, maybe not the bologna sandwiches, but maybe the bread and the bologna that you may. I'm just saying, bro. You saw them eye gazing, holding hands like they were at the altar getting married.
8: Would you say that the two biggest scandals in the NFL this offseason would be Vrabel and then the Jed York. And if you want to call the Kyle Shanahan
9: the robbery and Arnold. Stuff. Yeah, that might be the biggest one, honestly.
8: Yeah, that's a big one as well, too. But at least Jed York's in the conversation, right?
9: Yeah, he's in the conversation.
8: And those
9: I mean, Kyle Shanahan has to be, number three.
8: And those are two of the four teams that are playing to open up the NFL season.
9: You gotta love it.
8: And
9: reality TV.
8: Puka Nacua, who tried to eat a human
9: being. Puka's a good one. I mean, because there's photos. When the evidence is there, to me, the police pulling over Jed York, that wasn't crazy compelling to me, other than the fact that he has zero drip. His drip factor is on E. Somebody needs to help him on being able to dress when I don't know what he looks like in a suit, but his casual game is weak. That was the only thing that I took from that video with the police officers. Now, the pictures of Mike Vrabel, that's compelling. That's I want to know what's going on. The Kyle Shanahan story, why did y'all take so long to report that? That's still unclear to this day. That's compelling. That's interesting. And obviously, if you got dudes rolling up on people with Tech Nines and shotguns and stuff like that, you're doing whatever dude was doing. That's compelling content. But I think Jed York is fourth. I think Mike Vrabel and Diana Rossini probably fighting for one, no lower than two.
8: And that's what we get to open up the year.
9: Well, there you go. but he's moved on. And the way he answers the questions, he's clearly supported in what he's doing. Because if he wasn't supported, he would have to give more explanation in these circumstances. But he's supported in what it is that he's doing, so he's moved on. Well, I'm focused on football.
8: Well, what's Robert Kraft going to do? Buddy, get it together. Hey, Bob.
9: He's going to tell him exactly how to handle it.
8: Hey, Bob, why don't you just relax, buddy? Just relax. Dang. That's a quick Google search, and we find out what an oddball you are, too. Okay? Let's just calm down here. But the NFL season's here.
9: Well, it is here. And Baker Mayfield, he
8: did.
9: He was a part of no scandals this offseason.
8: Listen, I tried to tell you guys, man, this deal was going to get done. You guys were all worried about
9: they always
8: Baker Mayfield was going to get his deal
11: they
8: done.
11: Always show up.
8: Gets a 3-year deal. It's going to average $55 million a year.
9: Good for him.
8: Puts him high up the charts. And
11: do they go out the total guarantees of signing yet? I mean, it's going to be somewhere around, I bet it's 120, 130, somewhere in there.
8: Calling your shot?
11: Yeah, I already did the first time with this.
8: Okay.
11: Did anyone believe him when he's like, nope, not going to do it. Not going to do a contract before the season starts. It's like, come on, man. This is how the Bucks have done it in past years. And we're going through all this hoopla with the media. Come on, dude. They're not going to turn that into that much money. They're going to get this deal done. They're going to give you their best offer before the season. It's going to be too much money for you to turn down. That's how it works. This happens every year.
8: It's
11: kind of getting tiring of dealing with this.
8: I'm seeing new guarantees, $110 million, total guaranteed $150 million, including the 2026 money. So.
11: Okay. Yeah. I mean, there you go. It's about, $50 a year guaranteed.
9: Congrats, Baker. You're deserving of it.
8: Yeah, you earned it. It's
9: been great. Yeah, I think he's done an excellent job. So good, congrats, my guy. And congrats to Tampa Bay as well.

0: Good for them.
1: Yeah, good for him. He survives the mess that was the Cleveland Browns and the journey. And
0: I mean, look at where they're
1: at. Rams quarterback, Panthers, all that. and here we are. Baker Mayfield's getting paid. Sam Darnold just won a Super Bowl, and both those guys were on the same roster in Carolina.
0: Thanks.
1: So I guess that goes to show you that, as it turns
0: out. And he's starting on Pete Prisco's number one rated preseason poll team because he just puts the Super Bowl champ there instead of figuring out who's the best team.
1: By the way, are we planning on doing our NFL picks for the season later on? I've got mine. But Prisco really put me in a blender yesterday because I was really caught up. The only one that I really struggled with was the final wild card spot for the AFC. And it was really hard to pick Jacksonville because I'm like, man, I just feel like Prisco's like in my ear talking me into it.
0: Neither almost. One of those teams will be in the Super Bowl this year.
1: Yeah, I don't have to go to the Super Bowl.
0: Neither one of those teams will be in the Super Bowl this year.
1: I have a unique Super Bowl, a first-time Super Bowl, especially for one franchise.
0: Okay.
1: So, drop that little tease on you there.
0: Nice.
2: Set Are you ready for some football?
1: Thank you, Mr. President. But yes, this is the start of the NFL season, and here we go on a Wednesday night with the Pats and the Seahawks.
0: How y'all doing, man? How y'all feeling?
3: Good. Are we doing our NFL picks today? I feel like it's a little bit early, but I guess we have to. Huh?
1: I mean, I got them. If you want to wait till later in the week, we could wait till later in the week. I mean, unless you guys think that these games might impact your picks.
0: How exactly are we? No, I can do my picks today. I'm just saying how many are we doing, like, every playoff round? What are we doing?
1: Division winner, wild card teams, Super Bowl.
3: Yeah. It's the classic Jonas Knox.
0: Get me that format so I can fill it in. 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
1: It is Two Pros and a Cup of Joe here on Fox Sports Radio. LeVar Arrington, Brady Quinn, Jonas Knox with you. So we are going to have the usuals coming up later on. We do have another edition of In Case You Missed It. We're also going to have our good, bad, and ugly, our midweek awards coming up at hour two of the program. Petros Papadakis is going to stop by, and we've got the leftovers. All of it is yours here on this three-hour extravaganza. Up next, though, we're going to find out whether or not somebody in the world of football is full of crap. That's yours here on FSR.
0: You know, I was just in central Pennsylvania, Jonas and Brady, and you know what I noticed about central PA? It's the grit. It's the strength. It's the toughness. It's the working class, you know? And you know what we enjoy? Giving 100%. And here's the thing. You need the right partner beside you to make that happen. That's why I think I saw a whole lot of Nissan Frontiers moving around. 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
10: Could LeVar be the Arrington. Most disturbing break that I've experienced with
9: the break when Jonas Knox with the air. Coming up in, we'll call it 20 minutes from now.
10: By the way, too. You got a helping, Q.
11: There's no helping.
10: It's going down. It's going bad.
11: Dude, he goes rogue. Quickly. He just does his own thing.
10: I mean, what he just did just now is not even explainable. I'm concerned for him, for his own self-welfare, man. It's a welfare check-in Wednesday, and you did not pass, bro. You did not pass. I'm very worried about you.
9: 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Hey, did you see that that make-believe story that came out that the SEC is going to vote about whether or not they're going to expel LSU? Yeah. Sure.
10: Okay. The best team in the world right now.
9: Okay. Sure, whatever you say, guys. You're going to get together and vote on Thursday, and then Pete Thamel writes, well, it's highly unlikely they would ever go this route. Oh, okay, but we'll announce to everybody we're going to have a vote here because they pissed us off and they tried to add players. And then the story comes out that LSU has completed their roster without adding any ex-NFL players. So what was this whole thing? like what was all this? So there's no more NFL players that might be going to LSU, so what are we talking about here?
11: All right. We need to first stop by calling them NFL players. They're guys who had signed a contract, futures contract, something. They weren't drafted. They weren't guys in that category. They were given another year of eligibility. And so once they either didn't think they're going to make a roster, their agent told them they weren't going to make a roster, or hell, maybe Lane Kiffin told them, hey, you're not going to make that roster. Coming on here, you make ours. That's where they kind of got put in limbo, and they wanted to take advantage of this opportunity. There's nothing wrong with that in my eyes, because they didn't know they had this opportunity back when they first had to make a decision and they thought they had to leave. They had no more eligibility left. Then a judge makes a decision in Colorado that changes things. The issue that most people have with this is that Lane was a part of enticing them to come back, to leave what they were, where they're at, to come back because of what he could provide for them at LSU. That is what the issue is right now. And a lot of people are having an issue with it because they originally voted. It was a 16-0 vote. Everyone agreed. And then after the vote, they come back and they're like, maybe we don't feel like that's necessarily the case, or that should be the punishment, or maybe we've rethought some of this. It doesn't make sense for these guys. Maybe after this year, but not this year. You get what I'm saying? Like, it became very nuanced once they got done. And that's where there's a disconnect, I think. So, I understand what Lane's trying to do. he is trying to provide them one more opportunity to play. I think we all can agree it stinks for these young men who, if January they found this out, they wouldn't have been even entertaining the NFL.
10: Right.
11: They would have stayed in college football. But that's not the case. And so do they get hurt in all this? Sure. Is their NFL dream dead? Probably not. They could probably still try to make a team somewhere else as a free agent. You know, there's still those opportunities. Sometimes they may have to wait till after this year. But there's a lot of unfortunate stuff that happens like that in sports. And unfortunately, that's the world we live in right now.
10: Yeah, man. I mean, how big of a decision is that to say we don't want LSU anymore? It's like, it's a really big decision. Very, very captain obvious. You're not.
11: I mean, what would they do, guys? Oh my gosh. What would they do?
10: Well, I mean, and when does this take effect? If they're voting on it, is that effective immediately? When does this even take effect? So if it takes place immediately, they've already got their game scheduled. So what? They're not going to allow the other SEC teams to play them?
9: Everybody's got non-con games.
10: That would be an epic fallout. And what would that lawsuit look like? And then where does that drag the NCAA? Where does that drag the TV deals, the TV networks that are involved in this? Where does this all go if the SEC were to actually say, we're standing 10 toes down on the fact that LSU did something that is unforgivable and you will not be a part of this conference anymore? It's comedic to actually have this as an intelligent conversation. Exactly.
11: Damn.
10: Exactly.
9: You said it best, Kawhi.
10: That was Plex.
9: Oh, sorry.
3: That was Plexico.
11: Oh.
9: Sorry about that.
10: It was close enough, though.
11: He does such a good impression.
10: It was good. It's good. But it's comical to me because there's no way you could even begin to think that that is serious in nature, that they could actually render a judgment that says LSU is not a part of the SEC.
9: That's
10: the OG of them. There you go.
9: Thanks, Plex.
10: That was Kawhi.
9: Oh, sorry.
10: That's no worries.
11: God, jeez.
10: Yeah.
9: So let's just say they did. All right. Well, you know, get out of here. We can't handle these sorts of shenanigans in our conference. Well, then what?
11: then become an independent.
9: Okay.
11: They have to make their own conference. Just like people act like this path hasn't been there. I mean, LeVar, Penn State used to be independent.
10: Yes.
11: That'd be exactly how this would work. They wouldn't be conference affiliated. They have to create their own schedule, and there would be people who would be willing to play them, and there'd be other conferences that would be open. Dude, the Big 12, you can't tell me the Big 12 would be like, hey, who didn't think the LSU was a Big 12 country? All right, come join the Big 12. Brett Yormark would be on the phone the next second asking them to join their conference, without a doubt.
10: They're a big ticket. And I wouldn't have a problem if I'm out here watching.
11: That's about money.
10: Yes, would you?
11: It's about money.
10: I wouldn't have a problem with them being independent. Like
11: if they
10: be careful.
11: But look at it this way: if they wanted to join another conference, the reason why the conferences would be like, yeah, we're willing to take that on, but here's our stipulations. Like the Big Ten, are you going to go back against your word? Didn't you just say like the SEC, you weren't going to allow NFL players to be able to sign onto your roster, or players who have played, I should say, or signed NFL contracts? If that's the case, you couldn't involve them in that. But the reason why they'd want them is because that's a team that's going to get them money for making the playoff, for winning games in the playoff and going each round. So that money gets spread amongst the conferences. If LSU really is all about this life, like go independent, see if you can schedule all your entire scheduling your opponents. Then you keep whatever you make, man. You make it in the playoff, you keep what you get.
10: That's a dangerous move because, and not for LSU. That's a dangerous move for conferences. It's a dangerous move for the NCAA. It's a dangerous move for college athletics.
9: Yeah, but that independent conference is shaping up nicely. You got Notre Dame, LSU, and UConn. I mean, come on.
10: You're going to throw UConn in there,
9: yeah,
10: huh?
9: Yeah, they're independent. 1-0.
10: Here's what I'll say to that.
9: Jason Candle taking over?
10: If you have a team in Notre Dame that has successfully done it. In fact, they've done it so successfully, you can't talk them into being with a conference. You can't convince Notre Dame.
9: It's beneath them.
10: It's not that it's beneath them. It's just that why would we give you our brand to leverage making more money that we need to split with you when we can get that money already? It just doesn't math out. You could create that with some of these programs, LSU being one of them, and this being particularly one of those specific moments in time where you got enough swag factor to actually do it. And you got a coach that wouldn't even be bothered by all of the ridicule and all of the harsh feelings and words and all that stuff that would come along with it. You got the right guy for the job. He said it. Don't nobody want to see us win. The world doesn't want to see you win. But you know what we can give them? A big F you. You know what I mean? Like, it's perfect timing. And I think it's dangerous because if that were to happen, you force a program like LSU into exile and they come back fed, leader of the pack, furry draws on and shoes, furry flip-flops.
9: So what would be the, what if they, you know, orchestrated a trade? Again, this is all hypothetical, but let's just have fun with this preposterous idea that they're going to get expelled by the, you know, like it's like they brought a gun to school. I got to expel them. You can't come back to our school. Like, okay, whatever you guys say. But let's just say this happened. Or they, you know, decided, you know what? We'd like to trade LSU and we'll trade them to the Big Ten. What would be a fair one for one compensation, team for team, Big Ten, SEC trade Rutgers. For LSU. That's, I thought about that, but I realized they're going to need more added on to that, to make that.
10: No,
11: we'll give you Rutgers and a lifetime supply of Jersey Mikes.
10: And annihilators
11: for all team meals. You get a lifetime supply of Jersey Mikes. Taking it? You like that?
10: You get Jersey Mikes and Mike and Ikes.
11: Yeah.
10: You know what I mean? Yeah. We're taking it.
9: Yeah, it's just, I don't know, man. I look at it and I go, I think everybody just needs to relax a little bit. Let's just all
10: And then how down are you? If you suspend LSU, how down are you on your opportunities to make money off of the college football playoff? How down are you on the value of your school?
11: Why this is all a threat. Yep. I mean, look, they've made the move they're going to make. They're not going to bring on guys who've been, you know, sign an NFL contract. This is just all posturing. It's like Baker Mayfield saying, I'm not going to sign a contract. My deadline's passed. I'm not going to do it. How much money? Okay. Where do I sign? That's how this stuff works. It's all posturing. It's all for the media. It's all to put pressure on folks. And, look, based on how LSU looked versus Clemson, And I know we'll talk Dabo at some point, but I don't know that they need anyone else. Like, they're pretty damn good with what they got. And they look pretty dominant. To me, they look like the best team in the country off one game. That might be an overreaction to some, but I think it's going to be a reality as the games play on.
10: You saw what he did.
9: And so
10: are you clear on what he did now?
9: What's that?
10: The conversation points that he was having during the break queue. You saw it.
11: I don't. What was?
10: Look down. Do you see what I sent you?
11: Oh, sorry.
10: Yeah, don't worry about it. Look down.
11: Oh, yeah. Well, dude, that's what he talks about all the time.
9: What happened?
10: Yeah, no, you weren't included on that one.
11: Problems, man.
10: You're not included on that.
9: Okay. All right.
11: It's not super secret, but
10: we need to help you.
11: We can't say that on air.
10: We need to help you.
11: You got the dirtiest mind of.
10: Dirty dude. Dirty dude, man.
9: Super secret stuff going on here.
11: You're like a piece of gum that falls to the ground in New York City and just gets blown and kicked around, picked up by a pigeon and dropped somewhere else. Then maybe a swirl or a rat picks it up, looking at it.
10: Then that hobo grabs and starts chewing on it
11: it's
10: a new piece of gum. That's you. Yeah.
9: That's Listerine.
11: That's your dirty-ass mouth, Jonas.
9: That's a bum's Listerine. They'll lick the bottom of a school desk if you ask them.
11: okay.
10: It'd be a lot of gum on the bottom of them desks, bro.
9: That's disgusting, man. I used to have to
10: clean schools. Is there more on the bottom of desk or seats in school?
9: Desk. I used to have to clean schools, and you like the problem was if you would.
11: Would you do the job for like a week? I think you,
9: no,
11: you said you did
9: no,
11: it for.
9: No, that's not true.
11: Like a week.
9: But you've never you worked at a golf course. You wouldn't really know what an actual job is.
11: I've actually never worked at a golf course my entire life.
9: The Bogey Inn.
10: That should be $10.
9: The Bogey Inn
11: was a restaurant. I was a busboy
9: attached to a golf course.
11: No, there's no golf course attached.
10: I had to do demolition on a chicken coop. All right.
9: Yeah.
10: Don't talk to me about labor.
11: Yeah. There's nothing worse than chicken crap.
10: Try that. Well, I might have to dump.
9: Jesus.
10: That.
11: At least one of us is being honest on this show.
10: Yeah. You're right. You're right. But
9: oh
10: we
9: my
10: probably,
9: God.
10: Yeah, that one had to go into the toilet.
11: Yeah. Good break, Joe. You sicko.
10: Yeah. I mean, you are, I mean, but he isn't lying. I mean, he ain't told no lies. You are touched, Jonas Knox.
9: I mean, I would say this though.
10: What's that?
9: If the SEC did kick LSU out, it would be a new frontier for college football.
10: And I guess on their way out, they would pack up all them Nissan Frontiers to pack up and leave and go to wherever it is they would end up going. And you know what? The Nissan Frontier can handle that weight because it's made for the work week. That's why you earn your weekends. That's right. If you're ready to load up the tailgate, you're ready to enjoy your weekends that you've earned, make sure you check out a 2026 Nissan Frontier.
9: It is Two Pros and a Cup of Joe here on Fox Sports Radio. LeVar Arrington, Brady Quinn, Jonas Knox with you. Up next, the end of an era in the world of sports. We'll explain right here on FSR.
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2: Hey, Lorraine, I think this is the goat of our intro songs.
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2: 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Coming up, top of next hour.
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4: In Case You Missed It.
2: Guys, in case you missed it, we've been chronicling what was ultimately going to end up happening to a group of people who tried to be bold, tried to be different, tried to zig when everybody else was zagging, when there were restrictions and rules like no shorts allowed here. You had guys out there in Tommy Bahamas and polo shirts playing somewhere in the Philippines in a tournament that not that many people watched. But all that being said, there was money handed out. There were paychecks upon paychecks given to some of the top players in the world. But unfortunately, it appears that it is currently winding down. As LIV Golf has filed for bankruptcy protection.
6: Oh, no.
2: Currently in the process of proposing a new structure where the players would take over majority ownership of the tour. Court documents show that John Rahm is owed more than $7.6 million.
1: Damn.
2: Bryson DeChambeau is owed more than $5.7 million.
1: Woo!
2: Dustin Johnson, who's got a rocket by his side at all times, $5.5 million. Cam Smith, $4.8 million. Tyrell Hatton, $3.4 million. Old Michelob Ultra sponsored Brooks Koepka, who was seen buying an 18-pack of Miller Lite after a tour one time. He's owed $1.7 million. So it appears that this whole thing's winding down, and it's winding down in a hurry for LIV Golf, as we apparently are starting to bid farewell to somebody who tried to be bold and, yes, tried to be different.

0: road.
1: Hey, they tried, man. You know,
0: still they couldn't let go. Bye.
1: You guys want to golf 3 days instead of four?
0: Bye,
1: we'll let you wear shorts. And here's $125 million. Come on over.
0: Hey, wasn't Tiger Woods a part of that deal?
1: They were trying. There was a billion dollars?
2: No, he did go.
3: Yeah. Okay. He didn't go, which is why everyone loves him for it.
0: Oh, okay. All right. So he did make a good decision. I bet you if they would have offered him something other never mind.
1: So now
0: They might have been able to capture him
1: a billion
0: differently.
1: Man, can I get a Perkins gift card and Jed York's alias when you get a sec?
3: Oh boy. That's
0: Tiger Freshwater. You know? I mean, maybe that would have worked.
1: All right, so now what? Are they just going to have to cut a check for these guys and they're going to...
3: Man, they go through bankruptcy. They're basically stating publicly they don't have the financial ability to pay, financial feasibility to pay. So they'll have to settle that in court. Is it a Chapter 7 or
1: 11?
3: Oh, okay, so it's a reorganization. So they'll try to...
0: come back. They're going to try to come back.
3: Yeah, they're trying to come back. They're trying to negotiate down to pay whatever they can, and then they'll start back up again. Someone will look at it and say, all right, there might be an opportunity there. I'm going to buy it for this, and then they'll start over again. Yeah.
0: The MVP of this segment was the selection of Boys to Men. Yeah, it was really whichever one of y'all that chose it.
1: Right,
0: that was MVP.
4: Right,
0: that was
4: Jonas, MVP. Do not take my credit. You know that was me.
1: Okay, that was Lorena.
3: I don't care who takes credit for it. Just know it's greatly appreciated.
0: It was appreciated. Right. It made the segment. Otherwise, this would have been a boring ass.
1: I mean,
0: in case you meant, and it would have been a missed for the in case you missed it. Like, let's miss this.
1: We started with Pop It, and then we went to funeral music.
0: I mean, it was really good.
1: That's
0: though.
1: How you do it.
3: Not funeral music. Not funeral music. Don't.
1: What do you mean?
3: Yeah, don't do that.
1: Hey, listen, it's probably been played at a few funerals.
0: Oh, for certain.
1: Yeah.
0: I mean, we played it at the Live Tour funeral today.
1: Yeah.
0: That took place on Two Pros and a Cup of Joe.
1: Yeah, I mean, and by the way, Brady's the golf expert here on the show. You sound less than optimistic that Live Golf's going to be able to figure this thing out. I don't know where your negativity comes from here. It seems like everything they've done has worked.
3: The negativity comes from... Like some of the guys you just mentioned who are owed millions aren't going to get millions, and they're probably saying it's a wash. They probably won't get anything. And those are the same guys that you would need to come back to draw any interest in this tour. Mm. I mean, there's a billion different issues that this tour had.
0: Billion.
3: And the one thing it didn't was money. It had deep pockets. Now that's gone. So you know what you have? Absolutely nothing.
0: Mm.
3: So, yeah, those are the issues that I see. No one wants to watch a minor league golf tour. I'm sorry. They just don't. There's enough of those guys who are walking around private clubs now.
0: Some of us
3: now
0: don't
3: want
0: to
3: really
0: watch
3: good.
0: The majors.
1: Oh. Yeah.
3: And then there's that.
0: They got to fight to get some people to watch it.
1: Yeah. Hey, by the way, in case you missed this, because I think we were all sleeping at the time, congratulations to Ben Shelton. Who beat Carlos Alcaraz at the U.S. Open.
3: Yeah,
1: the match ended shortly after 3:30 a.m. Eastern time there in New York. So, I don't know.
0: 3:30 a.m.?
1: Yeah.
0: Dang, they was out there late. They was getting it. Did they have a DJ out there? Was they dancing in between sets?
4: Kevin Hart was out there.
0: Dang.
4: Yep, all the way up till the end.
1: No kidding, man.
0: I mean, why
1: was
0: not?
1: Was he hiding in a solo cup?
4: I just thought it was past his bedtime.
0: Wow.
1: Jeez, okay, Lorena. Then.
4: You know, you get the joke? No.
5: We are Sports.
0: Nope.
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5: 6 o'clock, good morning, live from the Circus Sports at the Mint Kentucky Down Studio. I'm Justin Hawkins. NFL is back. Week 1 kicks off tonight with a Super Bowl 60 rematch as Sam Darnold, the Seahawks, take on Drake May and the Patriots in Seattle. Kickoff at 7:20 on NBC. The Seahawks are the three-point favorite tonight. NFL news yesterday, Buccaneers and quarterback Baker Mayfield get an extension done right before the season kicks off. It's a three-year deal worth $165 million and is the largest contract in Buccaneers history. The two-time Pro Bowler and first overall pick back in 2018 is entering year 8 in the NFL. College football news yesterday, the SEC filed an amendment to its federal lawsuit against LSU, Lane Kiffin, and school officials on Tuesday. It seeks authority for the SEC to expel LSU from the league, and a meeting to discuss LSU's expulsion will take place September 10th, tomorrow. But last night, LSU did add two players to reach the 105-man roster, eliminating the possibility of adding former NFL players Daquan Wright and Xavier Harris. Coming up tonight, Nashville Soccer Club retakes the pitch as they take on Toronto FC in Toronto. Kickoff at 6:30 p.m. You can hear the match right here on The Zone. Pre-game gets you started at 6 o'clock. 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
7: Good morning. Allow us to be the very first to welcome you to week one in the National Football League. Tonight's Seattle and New England get the party started. We say it a lot throughout the year, but this morning we truly mean it. 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He is the 11-year NFL veteran, Vol for Life, Ramon Foster. Justin Hawkins is at the controls. My name is Will Bowling. On this Wednesday, September 9th, as the NFL season kicks off on a hump day. What's up? Good morning.
8: Good morning, man. Welcome to the official kickoff, man. I'm here for it. It is a Wednesday. Who would have ever thought the NFL is slowly creeping? Creeping up on Wednesday night games, man. I'm looking forward to it. I just can't believe that they are doing Wednesday games when there's traditionally just been the Thursday night kickoff. This one to me is going to be super fascinating. And the fact that the 49ers cannot escape the friggin' electrical, the grid that they have out there. So you see one of our D tackles got injured over there. Right too.
7: Tough. Of course.
8: Tough, man.
7: I was reading a little bit the other day about how difficult it is from a passport and visa perspective to be able to add players once you were already in Australia too.
8: I can only imagine.
7: What does that travel party look like of contingency plans?
8: You don't have any. That's the terrible
7: it's like,
8: part.
7: Kyle Shanahan, how do you feel about a kangaroo coming off the edge on the other side of Nick Bosa?
8: you know, it's going to be, and I'm going to say this very tongue in cheek, but it's going to be some idiot football players that are also out there asking questions. Hey, where's the Outback Steakhouse?
7: Hey, what time is it? Yeah.
8: Did you see Drake Greenlaw trying to figure out if Antarctica is
7: We're going to play that later in the first hour. Dre Greenlaw thinking that Australia was, oh yeah, it's just right down the way, right? Antarctica? Yeah. Y'all not been there? Yeah, we're going to play that later. Yes.
8: What are we doing out here in today's world? Again, we used to have to go to libraries and look up catalogs and find books and shelves, and we got the books, all of them.
7: Yeah.
8: in our hands.
7: We have the answers. You could just Google it.
8: You could just Google it. Even if Google AI, ChatGTP,
7: yep,
8: is wrong,
7: yep,
8: you can still find the resources as I get my letters and numbers and resources, right? But what are we doing? What are we doing? I can't believe it, man. But today's focus, this week's focus, this weekend, exactly what Beef said in our YouTube chat, where you can catch us. We got like over 20,000 subscribers right now.
7: We do.
8: If you're in and you're not subscribed, Will, like, go ahead and hit the button. I'm not even asking them to hit the bell. I'm not even asking them to hit the bell. You don't have to remind yourself that we're on, okay? But is Beat the Jets, okay? I don't even want the better on top of it. Just Beat the Jets.
7: Our next milestone would be 25,000, which we are quickly approaching.
8: It's so free.
7: Yeah. Doesn't cost you anything. 104.5 is on YouTube channel. You can talk with us. Somebody yesterday was like, what, why are you responding to so many people in here? It's like, I like
8: we
7: you guys.
8: Like y'all.
7: I don't know.
8: We like y'all.
7: Even if we're arguing, if I care enough to argue back, then odds are I really like you, actually.
8: Very true.
7: Yeah.
8: It's just like coaches, right? If the coach is fussing you out, that means he's trying to put something in you so that they can get it out of you, yeah, so that you can be better.
7: If I'm ignoring you and not responding, you should be worried. But
8: you should be worried.
7: I'm kidding.
8: I actually didn't.
7: Or am I?
8: I didn't understand that for the longest when I was younger. Like, up and coming, like as a young athlete, it's just like, why are you yelling at me?
7: Well, sometimes when your brother Ron Slay yells at me, I still wonder that, but I'm with you.
8: That was the most confusing thing ever as a kid. Like, if I thought if you liked me, you wouldn't fuss at me.
7: That's true.
8: Not in sports.
7: That's very true.
8: Not in sports.
7: Tonight, the 12th regular season game between teams that met in the previous Super Bowl as the Patriots take on the Seahawks. The Super Bowl winner, Ramon, is 8-3 in the previous 11 times that this has happened. This is the fourth straight season as well with a Super Bowl rematch. What do you want to learn about the Patriots and Seahawks tonight as they kick off the NFL season?
8: I think it starts with the quarterbacks. Well, the quarterback and a head coach. Sam Darnold, how you rock this boat, man? Did you add some turbos to your motors on the back end? Like, you got a, you know, cigarette boat now? Like, what are we doing? Are we just
7: cigarette boat?
8: It's just a speed boat out there. You know they're by the water too. You remember it was Clay Thompson used to fly to practice and stuff like that, if I'm not mistaken.
7: How did I know that?
8: No. He was in the bay. It was it Richard Sherman or somebody I thought flew a plane to practice and stuff like that.
7: Really?
8: That's some fun craziness going on, if I'm not mistaken. So what did you do? You know, are you better? Is it more of the same Sam Darnold than the other one? Is Vrabel? It's how do you right this ship with your team with no off-field issues for your players that were that overshadowed yours? Can you get this team to where you're not the distraction, where they're just as good as they were yesterday, and you put all of that behind you? Like, that's what I want to know from Mike Vrabel moving forward. It's a non-football thing, but it concerns the performance of his team, of how big of a distraction he was. And the game will be played. It'll be fine. But, Will, that's one high bar he hit last year as a first-year head coach for the Patriots. And then he had all of this happen in the offseason. Get that team back to where you had it at first.
7: And the schedule is tougher this season.
8: Yeah,
7: for New England. And it starts right out of the gate with the defending world champions. No Travion Henderson tonight for New England. He is out with an ankle injury. I think I'm really interested in how A.J. Brown and Drake May come together against a new-look Seattle secondary. Some of that was by choice. They lost Kobe Bryant and Reek Woolen in free agency. However, now they also are without Ty Okada, Bud Clark, and Nicky Manwari is unlikely to play tonight.
8: That's tough.
7: Bud Clark, their rookie at a TCU, who obviously had the really gruesome injury against the Titans in preseason. That was unfortunate. So Julian Love and Josh Job are kind of the guys. Obviously, Devin Witherspoon. So many changes to Seattle in that secondary. I think that's the biggest difference. And then Jadarian Price makes his debut. Super Bowl MVP Kenneth Walker is a Kansas City Chief. Zach Charbonnet opens the season on the PUP list as he works his way back from the ACL tear that he suffered in January. I think for Drake May against the Seattle Seahawks secondary, you're looking for a little bit of revenge, but against a lot of new players on the back end of that defense.
8: Yeah, you are. And that's the part for me, too, is the other side of the Patriots defense. Like, what are y'all going to look like this year, because that's, I feel like, been more Vrabel's calling card. They've somewhat set that offense up in ways. They've got some aging players on that side of the ball right now. They got one of the best, highest paid cornerbacks on the other side. What is that matchup like? Jackson Smith and Jigba?
7: And Christian Gonzalez, yeah.
8: Yeah. I mean, is, I want to figure out, does he travel with them? Will he be able to break him down? JSN is solid. He's one of the best, if not the best route runner in the NFL right now. As far as just straight up routing you up, he finds a way to get open. So, I kind of want to see that matchup tonight. And if the quarterbacks duel, I don't want to just lead off and say, I just hope it ain't a boring game, because week one is a fill out.
7: I don't think it will be.
8: That's what I'm saying. Yeah, like, I kind of want to see the quarterbacks do their thing a little bit, man. And Jadarian Price been a part of this as well. Some thought he was better than Love. Jeremiah Love coming out was like, you know how it is when the second guy is like Cadillac Williams and friggin' what's his name? Cadillac and what was that?
7: Ronnie Brown.
8: Ronnie Brown.
7: Mm-hmm.
8: Oh, you just wait. Ronnie Brown's better. It's like, no, they're both pretty good. You remember that conversation?
7: Jerry McFadden and Felix Jones.
8: Yes. The tandem,
7: who
8: right?
7: Who followed Peyton Hillis.
8: I mean, we're talking about Lindell and Reggie Bush. Mm-hmm. Like, the tandem. Oh, you just wait. This guy's better. It's like, well.
7: He gets a chance to really showcase how good he is now.
8: He's their premier back now.
7: I think the encore season for Drake May is a really interesting storyline in the league this year, because he is one of five quarterbacks to start a Super Bowl and lose in their second season. Ramon, none of the other four have appeared in another Super Bowl after they make it and lose in year two. Can you tell me who the other four are?
8: Joe Burrow.
7: Yep.
8: I knew that one. The other four is Joe Burrow in their second season.
7: Mm-hmm. Five quarterbacks start a Super Bowl and lose in their second NFL season. I'll tell you, one of
8: Patrick
7: them
8: Mahomes?
7: Is active. Not Mahomes.
8: No. One of them is active?
7: Mm-hmm.
8: Not Russell Wilson.
7: Because Mahomes won it.
8: Yeah, Mahomes won it. Yeah, that's correct. I'm not sure who the other ones are.
7: Brock Purdy, Colin Kaepernick, and Dan Marino. The other quarterbacks to make a Super Bowl in year two and lose.
8: What a crazy group. Kaepernick's just out of the league. When you look at Purdy, Purdy was broken in that game, correct? Like, I think it felt like he got hurt or something, if I'm not mistaken.
7: I think you're thinking of the NFC Championship NFC. Against the Eagles.
8: Yeah, that's what that was.
7: When they just did not have a passing game after he had an elbow injury.
8: It's, heck, you might as well add me to that list. I went in my second year and lost, too. Like, it never went back. Like, that is a hard pathway back when it comes to retracing those steps, because when you get it that early and you don't win it, you forever chase the feeling or the season and the players and the health and everything else that goes behind it. Winning a Super Bowl is tough. Making it one is just as tough too. So that's a group of guys. I think Brock Purdy's got a, Brock Purdy probably ain't got a chance. I don't know if the 49ers make it out of it.
7: I don't know. I think they got a chance. I'm not going to predict it today, because we will do that today later in the show.
8: Predicting that one today or this year for that matter.
7: Wherever. Right.
8: Yeah.
7: 615-737-1045 is our number, live for the 1045 The Zone Circus Sports Studio. Kentucky's largest sports book can now be found at Circus Sports at Kentucky Downs. It's just nice being on an NFL game day, isn't it?
8: Yes, it is.
7: No more preseason, no more talks of how much we want to see certain backups and trade bait and all these things. We are 13 hours away from the real thing tonight in Seattle, Washington.
8: The beautiful part that I love about the NFL season, like, everything is so simple. Like, the rosters are smaller. The names are less. The idea that you got to be on top of your game, play in and play out, week in and week out, because the margin, I talked a little bit about this last night with Rhett, like the 32nd team in the league and the first, the margin of wins and losses, man, is way smaller than you think. It is a lot. We were talking to Kevin Dyson a little bit last night too, and he was just saying, like, it's injuries, it's system, it's bad day. Like, it's a lot that goes into how you win and lose games and stuff like that. And that, to me, is the NFL side of it. And it's that's why the product's so good.
7: How different is it preparing for an NFL broadcast with 53 players on a roster than it is a college broadcast with 100 players on the roster?
8: Yeah, it's a lot more intel to it. A ton.
7: There's
8: more.
7: Just so much info out there that, I mean, you can gain on every single player.
8: I got sniped by it this past weekend with the Florida State game. Florida, like the double number
7: numbers,
8: side.
7: Yeah.
8: Of, even ESPN threw me off. I'm still blaming them for that. our guy in the chat, Big Pope, man, put out there Patriots.

0: sitting on the bench in this hostile environment in this major moment, and like they were so calm. And I couldn't tell if that was a good thing, or I was like, hey man, come on, let's show some intensity here.
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8: From the Mark Spain Real Estate Traffic Center.
9: Millersville, 65 southbound at Louisville Highway, reports of a crash in the construction zone. Talbot's Corner, 65 southbound at Trinity Lane, accident blocks the three right lanes. East Bank, delays as construction wrapping up, 24 eastbound between Spring Street and 40 Eastern Split. I'm Christy O'Brien.
10: 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Ramon Foster and Will Bowling, joined bright and early this morning by Rhett Bryan of Titans Radio, previewing Titans and Jets. Good morning, Rhett. How are you?
11: I'm great. How are you, fellas?
10: We're good. Happy week one to you.
11: Happy week one to you as well. Yeah, thanks for obliging with the different time slot this morning. The 13-time Pro Bowl mascot of the Titans, T-Rack, and the cheerleaders and I will be beginning our Mid-South tour of doing school shows, and we start in Murfreesboro this morning, so I'm excited about that, and ready for week one, man. I cannot believe we finally made it. Here we are. The real deal begins on Sunday.
10: It absolutely does. Has it set into you, Rhett, that we are about to enter the farewell season of Nissan Stadium when we walk in those doors on Sunday?
11: I don't think it's hit me yet. I think it will Sunday when the flyover happens, the national anthem happens, when Chris Johnson's inducted into the Ring of Honor at halftime. Just, and, you know, being able to look right there next door and seeing that new building sitting there, I think it'll start to resonate a little more. But yeah, it's hard to believe. It really is, because I remember the first game, and I'll certainly, God willing, be there for the last in just a few weeks.
10: Absolutely. I wanted to give you the chance too, Rhett, real quick, to promote tonight's programming on Titans Radio. I know you and Ramon were in here about 12 hours ago, exactly 12 hours ago, doing a show last night as well. But tonight, some really cool new stuff coming.
11: So, Wednesday nights at 6 o'clock on 104.5 The Zone and on Titans Radio is Titans Uncut with Delanie Walker. And big number 82 and I will do this show together. And I think it's going to be a lot of fun because, you know, Delaney offers a unique perspective and opinion on the NFL, on the Titans, all those kinds of things. And, I mean, why not do it with what I argue is the greatest Titans free agent acquisition in the history of the Titans part of the franchise with what he did in contributions. And we should have a very special couple of first guests on the first show tonight, and I'm not going to divulge that because I want to make sure we get them on the show.
10: Fair.
11: But it'll be worth a listen at 6 o'clock. Let's put it that way. But yeah, I'm really looking forward to doing the show with Delaney, and it'll be a lot of fun.
12: No doubt about it, man. Rhett, appreciate you joining us, man. This game, man, this upcoming weekend against the Jets, Geno Smith, man, is the quarterback for this team. How do you view his, I guess, pathway to get to this point to where they have so much belief in what he's capable of doing and the weapons around him, Rhett? What kind of challenge could a guy like Geno with this many years in the league present to the Titans defense?
11: Well, let's say this, Ramon. First of all, it's a second tour of duty with that same franchise, yeah. The one that drafted him, what, back in 2013, I guess it was?
10: Yep.
11: All those years ago. And for Titans fans, I think we're hoping for some 2025 Vegas Geno Smith and not some of that magic that he conjured up in Seattle before he was traded to Las Vegas. Because he is a very capable quarterback. There's no question about that. And then the weaponry that he has at his disposal. I mean, you know, Garrett Wilson is the big top, big target who missed a lot of games last year due to injury. They have Omar Cooper Jr., who they drafted in the first round. They have a good, I think they have a good set of bookend tackles on the offensive line to protect him. And Breece Hall and Braylon Allen. Don't forget, Braylon Allen, last time they played these guys at Nissan Stadium a couple of years ago, Braylon Allen had a 20-yard touchdown run with about 4.5 minutes to go to kind of ice that game out. So he certainly has the weapons at his disposal, and he has a veteran acumen as a quarterback in the league to handle that.
12: Right, and then again, one of the biggest tools that Geno will have this weekend is his running back, but I feel like the running game can almost be secondary to what Breece Hall's capable of, man. Just how important is it to have somebody or have a defense understand what he is on game days and not be surprised and leave him, you know, just naked on the sideline because he can catch balls out the backfield pretty good.
11: He can, and I feel like, you know, there's so that you, I feel like that's a prerequisite that you have to have coming into the league to be able to, you know, be able to adapt and play in modern offenses. You know, the big learning curve for running backs coming out is learning pass protection. It'll keep your quarterback alive. But the other part of it now is, you know, being able to catch it out of the backfield. I mean, look at, you know, on the other side, our guys, you know, Tony Pollard and Tajay Spears. I mean, they're very capable of doing that. But, yeah, Breece Hall is somebody that you have to be able to try to bottle up in this. He can catch it out of the backfield, no doubt, and provide an extra aerial weapon to what they already have is, I think, a good receiving core and tight end group and Ruckert and a couple of those other fellows. But with his run style, I mean, he was one of the dubious distinction of leaders in the NFL of yards before he ever got to the line of scrimmage. I think it was 1.3 or 1.4 yards.
10: Yep.
11: And so he knows how to mud it out and make some hay out of the thing, much like a Tony Pollard had to do last year on the Titans offense. But yeah, you got to be able to, you know, gap integrity in the run game is always important, and that Coach Mack used to say those gaps haven't changed in over 100 years. They're not going to on Sunday, so as long as your gap sounds, you ought to be okay.
10: 10th most scrimmage yards among running backs last season, 1,415 for Breece Hall, and you're right, you're dead on it. Career high 1.3 yards before contact per carry last year, which kind of goes to what you said about this offensive line for the Jets being better maybe than it's been in years past. Those two tackles, Olu Fashanu on the left side, who Titans fans will remember as a draft option a couple of years ago at a Penn State, and then Armon Mimbu at right tackle as well, Rhett. There is a lot of confidence in New York from what Ramon and I have read and heard, and I'm sure you've heard a lot of the same things, in those two young tackles taking a bigger step forward. Titans have their work cut out for them on the edges on Sunday.
11: Yeah, Armon Membu is a guy that really started to come on in the early draft process at the Senior Bowl, because we were down there when all of that was taking place. But I really believe that their bookends are pretty doggone good. In fact, Robert Saleh on his show Monday night, Titans Football with Robert Saleh, he told Taylor Zarzo he wouldn't be surprised if it was a top 10 unit by the end of the year. He has that much confidence that their bookends are good. Now, here's the question, though. The question is, what's in the middle? And you have Dylan Parham, the longtime Vegas Raider, a former Memphis Tiger who's coming back home at left guard. And, you know, Myers, the center, I don't know as much about him. But, you know, the interior of this defensive line for the Titans is where they bolstered by bringing John Franklin Myers in there to work with Jeffrey Simmons. Jeff has some help now. And, you know, I know it was a different line and a different team last year, but Geno Smith had, golly, 60 interceptions when pressured with just four, and the pressure rate was outrageous. And that Jets offensive line's pressure rate was outrageous last year. So I feel like the guys up front for the Titans could make some hay in this. And by the way, Jermaine Johnson, he's been very quiet this week, but I guarantee you he wants to beat these dudes, just like Robert Saleh does.
10: It's literally like Rhett's reading my Google Doc of notes that I was about to send him later this morning. Because
11: I have ESPN.
10: Well, that's also true. Next Gen Stats, Geno Smith threw 16 picks against four or fewer rushers last season, the most by any quarterback in a single season since Sam Howell did that with the Commanders in 2023. And to your point, against the blitz, he threw 7 touchdowns and 1 interception. Last season with the 49ers, Robert Saleh's defense blitzed at 22.1% of the time. That was the fourth lowest rate in the NFL. Geno Smith struggled against four last season. On paper, Rhett, the Titans are mostly going to send four and not send much more than that, the way they want this defense to be built.
11: Yeah, if the line is what I think it is when they trot out there on Sunday, it should be Jermaine Johnson, it should be Jeffrey Simmons, John Franklin Myers, and I believe Jacob Martin, who, you know, is a vet who knows this system and has played for that franchise as well. But listen, that is what I think the emphasis of the defensive restructure, if you will, going from a 3-4 to a 4-3 has been about, with the key of how you beat these quarterbacks in the AFC is bringing four. If you've got a good four up front, you can potentially mask other issues or things that you might have in the other two levels of your defense. But if your other two levels of the defense are doing their job, you ought to be in good shape. And listen, Jermaine Johnson, as big, as long as he is, and of course Jeff is too, if you can't get there, match hands, and maybe you tip a ball that the second or third level gets as a gift pick and get a turnover to give it back to Cam Ward in the offense. But I just feel like this is where the difference in this ball game is going to be in the trenches, their front versus the Titans' offensive line and vice versa, and then the run game and who's able to establish a run and who's able to stop a run. And I like Tony Pollard and Tajay Spears' chances there, because if you're able to start doing those kinds of things, you look at the numbers that Cam Ward had in his last 8 games of his rookie year after they committed themselves again to the run, it'll pay dividends.
10: Rhett, when you look at this Jets offense last season and defense really put together, the biggest weakness I see is the minus 19 in the turnover margin. And New York did not have an interception last season, first team to do that in forever as
11: yeah,
10: a defense. Yes, going back to the 1930s. It feels to me like the kind of game where one or two turnovers could also be the difference in giving one of these offenses a short field within this thing. What does a good week one debut look like to you for Cam Ward on Sunday against this Jets secondary that really is remade because of their lack of ability to get turnovers last season?
11: Oh, I think, you know, completion ratio should be pretty decent. Obviously, ball security is paramount in this. But a stat line that, you know, maybe he's 18 of 27 for 249 yards and two touchdowns and no picks. I mean, you couple that with a good run game and maybe a turnover or two the defense has gotten, and that sounds like a win. I mean, I would think something of that nature myself, because we don't really know how much this team is going to run the football versus the pass game in all this. I mean, we've seen the vanilla things. We've seen little hints of things in practice, but we're really going to kind of get an idea of what this is. And I really don't feel like we'll know completely what that is till probably the second half, because Ramon and I were talking about this last night on his show. Is it's, you know, it's a finding and a figuring out and testing, you know, strengths and matchups in that first quarter. Is, you know, people talk about halftime adjustments, and Ramon's right. He said it last night. You know, the adjustments happen throughout the game with those surface tablets and being able to see, you know, through technology. So, you know, I feel like we're going to see a couple of things along the way that will kind of tell the story of this. But I just need to win the one-on-one matchups, need to run the football. Biggest doggone thing is what they've had struggled with last year and really the last couple is making something happen on first and second down. No pre-snap penalties to put yourself behind the eight ball, nothing silly like that, and getting third and manageable and get another set of chains and go down and put it in the end zone. If you can do that, you're going to solve some problems.
12: No doubt, Rhett. One of these problems has got to be solved, I think, throughout the duration of the game, because these type of dudes, I don't want to call him yet an alien, but he's got alien-like tendencies, man. He's out there, old school, jersey sleeves, like he's not wearing tight sleeves, and that's Garrett Wilson. Injured last year, just to show you how unique he was, offensive rookie of the year, his rookie year, and been over 1,000 yards each of the first 3 years in the league. He got hurt last year. He's so good, and I will give him credit on this. They paid him after year three at wide receiver. This is guys you gotta have a tab on all day long, man. Just how unique is he also with what he can provide to a guy like Geno in that offense? Because I feel like we'll talk a lot about Breece and forget, like, oh yeah, Garrett Wilson was just hurt last year and he's still just as good.
11: Well, Garrett Wilson is what you hope that Carnell Tate is. I mean, hands, route runner, efficient. And obviously, you know, being able to stay on the field was the issue last year. I think he missed 10 games last year, but he's certainly a weapon. There's no doubt about it. And, you know, I look at he and his teammate that came out at the same time, Chris Olave at New Orleans. Both of those guys can be counted on heavily in both of those cities. But, yeah, I just – Garrett Wilson is target number one. You got to cover up. And I'm not discrediting or disparaging anybody else that's an offensive weapon for them, but that's the first one. You can't let him out the back door.
12: No, absolutely not, man. Yeah, that's the way I was looking at it this weekend. Should be a good one, man. A lot of pride on it. Last part we hadn't really spoken about, but I feel like locker room conversations will be that. Was it you last night that said Jermaine? No, I was listening to a Jets podcast that Jermaine Johnson called Jarvis Brownlee their fire starter. This Rhett will be not spoken about publicly, but in locker rooms, the sense of pride that Brownlee and Tavondre and I'd even go Coach Sala and Jermaine Johnson have against their former teams, it should be a little spicy potentially going into this game with the idea Titans cannot hurt themselves by trying to play those in between play games, if you understand what I'm saying.
11: No, it is. You're talking about the game within the game.
12: Yeah.
11: Yeah, publicly it's all niceties and things, but on Sunday it is I'm ready to rip your head off war kind of thing. Here's the thing I think out of all of that, in the time that Jarvis Brownlee, and I love Jarvis Brownlee, I love the kind of grit he brings to the game, but I feel like if you can get under his skin early, maybe he has something egregious and, you know, gives up a 15-yard penalty on the defense there and allows, you know, the Titans on offense to extend the drive. Maybe they can put some points on the board. Like, those are the kinds of – that's the real game within the game is can you push the right buttons and they're the guy that was the last guy swinging.
12: Yeah.
11: And that always gets caught, right, by the officials.
12: Yes, it is. Now, I'm looking forward to it. It'll be suppressed as much as the players want it to be. I'm sure the referees know about it as well. But
11: oh, yeah.
12: Some guys, Jarvis is one of those ones, and it's not demeaning him at all, but he's one of those ones that wear his emotions on his sleeve. And I think that's what this fan base liked about him here when he played for the Titans. And that's something I'm sure he's going to carry on the field this upcoming weekend. You just got to be smart in which punch you throw, either the first or the last one, right?
11: Yeah. If you're the last one, you're probably going to get the hang. you're going to get the penalty marker and cost your team. And that's the thing. Just don't do silly stuff that cost yourself and your teammates. No doubt. Don't do stupid stuff. And if you can do that, you can. And look, we've gone over all the fundamentals of this. I mean, you hit it last night. Turnover battle is going to be massive. Establishing the run and stopping the run are the other parts of it, and just don't do silly stuff. No pre-snap penalties, and you know, just walk away from the scrum. Let them get the penalty.
10: He is Rhett Bryan with us every week on Wednesday mornings, going to hang out with his favorite raccoon this morning named T-Rack, joining us a little bit early. Rhett, it feels good to preview week one with you. We are excited to broadcast week one with you Sunday on Titans Radio. Let's do it.
11: It'll be a lot of fun. Kevin Dyson joins us on the sidelines. We had him on last night. We've never had a doctor on the sidelines, so we're going to the first time for everything. It should be great. In fact, I think for what you get at the gate when you come in, I think there's Music City Miracle Towels.
10: Yes.
11: They're giving out as a giveaway to commemorate the first game of the last regular season in current Nissan Stadium. So this should be a lot of fun. And, yes, I am my favorite raccoon. T-Rack is – He's got a new look, just like the Titans do. I didn't understand the irrational hate, for lack of a better word, on that, because I think he looks great. And, teams change mascot appearances all the time, and why not start with something fresh? He actually looks more like a raccoon than the previous version. He's the correct color and everything. So.
10: This is true.
11: But, yeah, the kids will go crazy this morning in Murfreesboro as we trot him out there and get him fired up for a game week.
10: I love it. Thank you, Rhett. Have a good one.
11: All right. Y'all too. We'll see ya.
10: Yes, sir. Rhett Bryan with us here this morning, previewing Titans and Jets.
12: Good stuff, man. I feel like we made it through most of that segment without Kevin, the main topic, be Cam. Kind of like it.
10: Coming up, Dre Greenlaw is very confused about where Australia is on a map. You will hear from him next.
13: Hey! The countdown is over. 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
12: Hey, it's Ramon Foster here, and I grew up here in the state of Tennessee, man. And I'm here to tell you, nothing says Tennessee more than a delicious breakfast, lunch, or dinner from Shoney's. 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
1: Kingston Springs, 40 eastbound past Kingston Springs, Ashland City. Accident blocks both shoulders. Talbot's Corner, 65 southbound at Trinity Lane. Accident on the right shoulder. And Madison, 65 southbound at Briley Parkway. Accident moved to the shoulder. I'm Christy O'Brien.
2: Tomorrow, Down Under. Rams and 49ers. They're away from the electrical current of the substation, San Francisco. But just saw this from Nick Wagner of ESPN, who's been on the show before. 49ers reporter. Starting D-tackle Alfred Collins tore the patellar tendon. Done for the year in Australia. They're not even at the substation, Ramon.
3: No. What a blow. What a heck of a young talent that Alfred Collins is, too. That defense, again, like, we have all of these projections and proclamations when it come down to who's going to be the best team in the league each and every year. And like, you don't, like, when we speak about these things in the offseason, because everybody's healthy or everybody's getting healthy, we don't account for this. Like, Alfred Collins is a blow to that defense. He puts them in a bad spot. Who's the D-tackle you're going to go find right now?
2: Well, because Sam Okwuanu is also on IR with a broken foot. That's going to require surgery. So that's another option that's out.
3: They're going to roll them over. There's a lot of people hoping that the Rams get rolled over because of how they're going overseas or going to Australia, you know, visiting an article and stuff like that. And this doesn't help them.
2: They have three healthy D-tackles. C.J. West, Osa Odighizuwa, who they brought in over the offseason, and rookie Grayson Holton out of Oklahoma.
3: And this is where it hurts. Like, here's the other part, though, too, for Alfred Collins. That's a 16 to 18 hour flight.
2: Yeah.
3: And a patella tendon.
2: And now you got to come home.
3: You know how miserable that flight's going to be?
2: Terrible.
3: I'd almost ask him, send me back now. Just, if y'all don't mind, like, gas up the private jet. Do something for me, please. Because going through NFL security is going to be an issue for him. Getting on the plane, finding his seat. I'm not sure if he's at a level with his team currently, because he's still a young player. What was his second or third year for Alfred Collins? He's still just a young player.
2: Mm-hmm. Yeah, second year.
3: So
2: drafted out of Texas last year.
3: He probably doesn't have, and I'm going to say this, yeah, we're very spoiled. He probably doesn't have the lay down seats. Absolutely not. Like, he's probably sitting up still.
2: I don't know.
3: Three across.
2: I think they probably do have those for the team, right?
3: I mean, that's 53 guys that need those seats. I'm not sure if it's 53 of those on one of those jumbo jets.
2: Fair.
3: Yeah, maybe they'll swap somebody out for him, but if maybe a special teamer get pushed back. But
2: he might just live in Australia now.
3: Down under. Stay there. That sucks for him, though, because I do think a lot of Alfred Collins.
2: Well, according to 49ers linebacker Dre Greenlaw, he may just live in Australia close to Antarctica.
3: What is he doing?
2: Yesterday, Dre Greenlaw with these interesting comments with the media.
4: I mean, it's just interesting being in another country. Like, I mean, how far are we from Antarctica? That's what I gotta ask. Yeah. So, like, I mean, we're like right on top of it, huh? Like, does it snow? It snow probably pretty bad here, huh?
5: You can get there.
4: Not that bad?
5: Yeah.
4: So, is it Antarctica? Is it a lie? It's colder than Antarctica? Yeah, I've been there before. Never been there, so how do you know if it's cold or not?
3: This is why the allegations against us are true.
2: It was really funny at first, and then all the media realized, oh, he's being totally serious.
3: This is why the allegations against us are so true sometimes.
2: The awkward laughter at the end of like, oh my gosh, this guy's never seen a map before. Okay.
3: I'm a very curious guy, too. I ask questions of stuff I have no ideas on. But Antarctica actually being cold? Like, he could have asked about the Mariana Trench. He could have asked about that one. That would have impressed me. That would have impressed the Australian media. Ask about that one. Ask about the trench. Nah. We got to worry about where Antarctica is and it's actually cold. Don't do this, Dre. Dre, don't do this, man. We're better than this. We have smart individuals in the NFL as well, and that doesn't help us.
6: You are so dumb. You are really dumb. For real.
3: You know what? He got a laugh out of it, right?
2: So you can fly the world's most unique scenic flight, AntarcticaFlights.com. You can go from Australia to Antarctica. You can go from Sydney, Melbourne, Brisbane, or Perth. Mm. Luckily, I have Perth. Somebody got that reference out there. How expensive do you think? It's just a viral video of a girl going, luckily, I have purse. Luckily, I have Perth. Anyway, it didn't land. How expensive do you think these flights are?
3: To Antarctica?
2: From Australia to Antarctica.
3: I'm thinking the risk of landing in Antarctica, probably two plane flight. Let's go $1,100.
2: I think it is direct. Like, I think it's
3: direct.
2: It's privately chartered flights.
3: Oh, privately chartered.
2: From
0: 1850.
3: 1575.
2: If you go from Sydney, 2400 a person. Ooh. From Melbourne, 3,400 a person. Maybe we don't go from Melbourne.
3: No.
2: Brisbane and Perth, 2,400 a person as well.
3: Okay. I bet. Hawk, I was closer than you were, 2,400.
0: I said 1,850. You said 15.
3: No, you said 18,000. By the way, did you hear something like, y'all know.
2: $18.50.
3: I'm all over like useless facts when it comes to like certain stuff. Like, this is what I do know, okay? Like, Australia, like driving in the outback, like, you have to fuel up like one last time because it's so like vacant and dark out there. Like, if you get lost, you might not ever get found again.
2: It is a very big country.
3: No, it's huge.
2: It's a massive island of kangaroos, alligators, snakes,
3: spiders,
2: wallabies, spiders,
3: death spiders,
2: and scary things.
3: If I'm not mistaken, like, they have like jellyfish that like wash up on shore, like, that's like poisonous as heck.
2: Yeah,
3: like,
2: if you see a weird animal video like interacting with humans, 9 out of 10 times it's in Australia.
3: You seen
2: the other one's Russia?
3: Yeah, no, easily, easily Russia.
2: Yeah, but if it looks like it isn't cold, then it's in Australia.
3: Definitely. You seen the big wall spiders that they have?
2: I've actively avoided my algorithm giving me something called massive wall spiders that could be shown to me.
3: Well, now it's on your algorithm, just so you
2: know. No interest in that. Who do you think the closest country to Antarctica is? Do a little geography beat this morning.
3: To Antarctica? Closest country? Japan?
2: No.
0: It's got to be something in Africa.
2: Also no. Mm. 0 for 2. See? Third time's a charm, gentlemen.
3: No, it's not.
2: Y'all have not named either of the two countries that are closest. There is the Italy. Country, and then there is a close second. Italy? What? What are you? Now you're just trolling me.
3: Help.
2: Come on, I thought this isn't that hard.
3: Like Drake,
2: this is not that hard.
3: Here,
2: this is a fairly easy question. Closest country to Antarctica?
3: China.
2: All right, you are. You are in regular season mode.
3: It's better this way.
2: Justin, come on.
3: Come on,
2: save this segment.
0: Blank.
2: This is great radio we're doing.
3: Come
2: right
3: on,
2: now. Y'all gotta give me something here.
0: Is it something in South America?
2: Warmer, and by warmer I mean colder, because it's colder in Antarctica. Our boss has been here before.
3: Chile.
2: There you go. Chile. Chile, close second, Argentina.
0: You're welcome.
2: You know how far south Chile is when you get all the way down there, like Patagonia,
3: it's
2: stuff like that.
3: Pretty far.
2: Yeah,
3: down.
2: Right.
3: Yeah. Hawk,
2: come on,
3: way
2: we
3: up,
2: gotta
3: man.
2: Lock in.
3: Hawk, you gotta lock in. Get him, Will. Okay. You gotta lock in.
2: 615-737-1045, our number. There are a ton of connections between the Titans and the Jets. Wanna ask Ramon when we come back, how much does the locker room care about the Robert Saleh Jets connection of it all, and Jermaine Johnson, Solomon Thomas, Jarvis Brownlee, Tavondre Sweat. What's it like when guys play their former teams? We'll talk about that next.
3: Come on, Hawk.
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1: Kingston Springs, 40 eastbound past Kingston Springs, Ashland City. Accident blocks the left and right shoulders. Talbot's Corner, 65 southbound at Trinity Lane. We've got a crash on the right shoulder. Madison, Gallatin Pike South, an accident at Due West Avenue. Emergency crews on the scene. I'm Christy O'Brien.
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4: 7:02, good morning, live from the Circus Sports at the Mint Kentucky Down Studio. I'm Justin Hawkins. The NFL is back. Week 1 kicks off tonight with the Super Bowl 60 rematch as Sam Darnold and the Seattle Seahawks take on Drake May and the Patriots in Seattle. Kickoff at 7:20 on NBC, and the Seahawks open as the 3-point favorite. NFL news yesterday, Buccaneers and quarterback Baker Mayfield get an extension done right as the season kicks off. It's a 3-year deal worth $165 million and the largest contract in Buccaneers history. The 2-time Pro Bowler and first overall pick back in 2018 is entering year 8 in the NFL. College football news yesterday, the SEC filed an amendment to its federal lawsuit against LSU, Lane Kiffin, and school officials on Tuesday, which seeks the authority for the SEC to expel LSU from the conference. A meeting to discuss LSU's expulsion will take place September 10th, which is tomorrow. But last night, LSU did add 2 players to reach the 105-man roster, eliminating the possibility of adding former NFL players Daquan Wright and Xavier Harris. And coming up tonight, Nashville Soccer Club is back on the pitch as they take on Toronto FC in Toronto. Kickoff at 6:30 p.m. You can hear the match right here on the 104.5 The Zone app with pregame getting started at 6 o'clock. 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
6: Lights out, and away we go!
7: Away we go into hour number 2 of the program. A very good Wednesday morning to you in Nashville and around the world. 615-737-1045, the number. And streaming the show live. Facebook Live, YouTube, Twitter, or Twitch. Coming up in 15 minutes, there are a lot of similarities between the Titans and the Jets. We'll run through all of the ways that these two teams are the same as we enter week 1 of the 2026 NFL season, which, before the Titans take the field on Sunday, Ramon, begins tonight in Seattle.
8: Mm-hmm.
7: And then tomorrow, right on the coasts of Antarctica in Australia, according to Dre Greenlaw.
8: According to Dre. Just certain times we should just be quiet, you know? Just like Hawk, he out here saying that America was close to Antarctica and stuff like that earlier, man. It was me who had the correct answer in chilly, just so you know, Hawk.
4: You're welcome for guiding you there.
7: It is almost chilly season, too.
8: No, it's not.
4: I'm so excited.
8: No. We're in fake
4: Look,
8: fall
4: if y'all
8: right
4: want to do
8: now.
4: The pumpkin thing, yeah. I can do the chilly thing, or Will and I can do the chilly thing. You can have your pumpkin over there.
8: What are we talking about?
7: Yeah, what?
4: If you want to do your pumpkin coffee and your pumpkin spice and your lattes and...
7: I've been doing that.
8: That's a Will thing. Will, mm-hmm. he's been knee-deep in this.
7: Yeah.
8: If he was calling like high school football games on Friday, he'd already be 4 right. in.
4: So we can go ahead and...
7: I am still 4 in.
8: You still are 4 in. You fool.
7: Well, I did a Friday night soccer game last week, so it felt like I was doing a Friday night football broadcast again. I was just doing Friday night football.
8: Man, just can't let go of a good thing.
7: Got a pumpkin coffee and a ham and cheese croissant stuffer on the way, because I like to have a snack before I do a broadcast.
8: I've kind of navigated away from ham and cheese.
7: Ham and Swiss I will do.
8: I'm a turkey guy.
7: Because I love Swiss. I don't like yellow cheese. Facts about me.
8: You don't?
7: Not a big yellow cheese guy. Unless it's cheddar. Or if it has speckles of white.
8: What about on a smash burger when you go to a restaurant?
7: That's fine.
8: Okay.
7: Yeah, like a Pepper Jack or a Colby Jack. Little spots of white.
4: When you eat mac and cheese, it has to
7: I don't
4: be
7: like
4: white cheddar?
7: I don't like mac and cheese. Never have. No, all right. Well, that's not true. I actually have come around before you show up with pitchforks at the station. I do like it a lot more than I used to. When I was growing up, I did not like cheap mac and cheese.
8: Okay.
7: I was very bougie and very picky when it came to my mac and cheese preferences. It needed to be a baked, crispy on the top. Like, look, like I want that cheese burnt
4: on
7: the top of it. Like a little bit of bacon in there.
8: Okay.
7: Yeah, very picky on my mac and
8: you
7: cheese.
8: You weren't into the Velveeta shells.
7: Ugh, I'm still not into that.
8: The Kraft.
7: Easy Mac. For whatever reason. And don't blame me. It's the way the good Lord made me.
8: Okay.
7: I just don't like it.
8: Just wasn't your thing.
7: I just don't like it.
8: Hey, listen, I'm not going to trip over that.
7: You know what I do like?
8: Yellow mac and cheese.
7: The
8: is what you
7: amount
8: like.
7: Of storylines going into Titans-Jets this weekend.
8: There's a ton of them.
7: So Solomon Thomas did an exclusive interview with the Tennessean. I think it was Nick Suss who wrote about this. You see these comments from Solomon Thomas about the way things ended for Robert Saleh in New York?
8: No, I did not.
7: Quote, I've been with Saleh 8 out of my 10 years. I have a lot of love for him, and I've been around him a lot. How that ended was so wrong, he says, about Saleh's time with the New York Jets. We were tied for first in our division, and our head coach gets fired. In no situation would that ever make sense. Solomon Thomas continues, I'm sorry, I will talk about that. Just the fact that he has so many former Jets here just shows that guys love playing for him. They know what he's about to do here, and they want to be a part of it. Solomon Thomas continues in this exclusive with the Tennessean. I think there was such a disconnect based on what was portrayed from the front office to the locker room. I don't really like talking about anything other than football, but I've never really been in a place where more was said out of the front office than out of the locker room and said as a distraction. And it was really unfortunate because our locker room was really the opposite of what was going on in the front office, he says. Solomon Thomas talking about this. Jermaine Johnson talking about this. Says, it's a violent game. Didn't care about the revenge aspects, Jermaine Johnson as much. Says, I don't know how you're going to play with the utmost violence if you're really having that much regard for the guy over there. That should be the mindset. Solomon Thomas, though, stepping out there and talking about how his head coach, in his mind, was wronged by the New York Jets organization.
8: I mean, if you look at just the, I felt like there were separate conversations happening around him. And clearly Solomon Thomas, he confirms this. Like, if you look at the way Aaron Rodgers treated, you know what I'm saying? If the way he treated Robert Saleh, like publicly displaying that his dislike and the way he kind of waved him off and shooed him, and he just never really had a grasp of him. I don't know how big of a decision it was for either one of the quarterbacks that they were bringing in at the time. Zach Wilson just never had a shot. Then Aaron Rodgers come in and pops his Achilles, was 3-4 plays into the season two, and he just kind of all went downhill. Managing that when the expectation was beyond super high probably was a letdown for the front office. At that time, losing frustrates everybody. And it seems to me that they found an out of Robert Saleh. How they disliked him or had different narratives in the front office is beyond my mindset that I have, because in having conversations with him, watching him be friendly with the media, I'm trying to figure out why. Who did he tick off? Or why were they upset with him? Especially if Solomon Thomas comes out and say, we as players back him. We as players were ready to fight for him. So I'm with Solomon. Like, Solomon now has pretty much confirmed what we think publicly is real privately. He's saying, yeah, this is a little personal. Solomon's in a position where he can directly handle that frustration for coach. Coach can't do anything about it, but the sentiments and storyline behind it, I think on both sides of the line of scrimmage this weekend will be evident. Like, I have a clip saved right now. I'm going to see if it's clean enough and clear enough for Hawk to play. It is. It's from the same podcast. Yes, they were. Bart Scott speaking about Jarvis Brownlee, like, he feels the exact same way. Like, the animosity will be real this weekend. I do think it will be real.
7: No, you're good. Both teams have a little bit of extra motivation for a lot of their players because there are a lot of connections between these two franchises. Yeah. How much will a locker room care or discuss having a little bit of extra to have their head coaches back in a game like this? How much will the locker room be extra motivated to get a win for Robert Saleh against his old team?
8: I think it starts with them simply just getting the win. That solidifies everything that they want to be able to back up for a guy like him. And what I mean by this is this. When they kick off, the guys who are detached from the situation, like Brian Daboll, he's got to call a real good game. Camp's got to play a good game. Tony and Tajay, they got to play good games as well. The personal side of it happens after the fact, in my honest opinion. It'll probably be something said before during the game, it won't be the main focus. I don't think I've thought about, man, screw this guy. I can't wait to clip him or whatever the case may be out there on the field. If I get a shot on somebody, yeah, there's a little extra incentive to be like, I can't wait to coach see this clip on Sunday night or Monday whenever they turn on the tape. But the focus will be execution of the game plan. Their best way to get back at the Jets is to be a better looking team for the sake of Robert Saleh is a better coach and y'all should not have fired him in the capacity that you did. I think the personal side for the players is just that. Like I've seen coaches who have lost, you know, family members or had deaths or players, man. And guys have kind of acknowledged, man, I'm doing this for my mom. I'm doing this for my auntie or whoever the case may be. And you play with that in the back of your mind, but it's too physical of a game to say, I'm motivated just to kick your butt because of coach. Heck, I'm motivated because I love competing and playing this game. But after the game, there will be a moment the Titans win this game on Sunday. Cameras out. And he gonna go the heck off. He just gonna acknowledge it. He's cussed on his presses before. He probably gonna just bleep, bleep, bleepity, bleep, bleep, bleep all the way up and down. And that's the beautiful part of it. And then you know what happens immediately after, Will? Over. Done. Never mentioned again. That's kind of how this thing goes in the right direction for the Titans this upcoming Sunday.
7: Coming up, let's dive into the matchup a little bit more. How are the Titans and Jets similar? You and I were talking about this off air yesterday. There are a lot of ways that these two teams are similar. We'll talk about that coming up next.
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10: A better life with Dr. Sanjay Gupta.
11: What's one of the most important parts of a kid's school day? Could it be recess? Well, for the first time in 13 years, the American Academy of Pediatrics has updated its guidance on recess. Unstructured playtime isn't a frill. It's essential for kids' health, even their grades. The science makes sense here. Young brains need breaks between bouts of learning to actually lock in what they've absorbed. Recess also gets kids moving, which matters when about 1 in 5 American children has obesity. It also gives them a chance to build friendships and build confidence. Here's what surprised me. The authors of this updated policy statement said recess should never be taken away as a punishment because the kids who lose it are often the ones who need it the most. Older kids need it as well for their bodies and their brains. I'm Dr. Sanjay Gupta, helping you live a better life.
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4: Antioch, 24 westbound before Harding Place. Accident blocks the HOV lane. Kingston Springs, 40 eastbound past Kingston Springs, Ashland City. Accident blocks both shoulders and Hermitage. Lebanon Pike, we've got a crash at Jackson Downs Boulevard. Emergency crews on the scene. I'm Christy O'Brien.

0: matchup the Titans have had in quite some time.
1: My boy.
0: Welcome into Ramon and Will. Ramon Foster and Will Bowling. It's safe to say it's the biggest week one that we've seen. The farewell season of Nissan Stadium. Chris Johnson going into the Ring of Honor. A Robert Saleh, Tavondre Sweat, Jarvis Brownlee, Solomon Thomas revenge game. Geno Smith running it back for his second act on Broadway. And Cam Ward looking to improve off of a rookie season that showed promise down the stretch. Mm. Ramon, where are the biggest similarities between the 2026 Tennessee Titans and the 2026 New York Jets to you?
2: Biggest similarities?
0: The largest.
2: The largest. It would have to be O-line, D-line restructuring on both sides of the ball. They are, and talking to him, and Willie Colon's going to talk to him. I ended up seeing him. He was in town a couple of weeks ago for the TSU and Jackson State game. His wife went to Jackson State, and we met up for brunch that Sunday. And I'm talking to him, little ball, and hey, Willie's coming on to the show and stuff like that. He dropped a nugget on me. I was just like, what? Who? Because we're not a New York market. They feel very strong about their offensive line. I think it's probably their strongest suit.
0: And what Rhett Bryan told us at 620, Robert Saleh said on his show Monday night on Titans Radio, feels like they have a potential to be a top 10 offensive line in the league by the end of this season.
2: High on him. They did the exact same thing I feel like the Titans did as well defensively. Aaron Glenn, it's funny because Willie Colon's show actually asked the question that may Aaron Glenn give his statement. They thought it was a fair question. Like, if you're not calling defense not good last year? No, we've already said they didn't have any interceptions and stuff. Well, what is your superpower? Well, when they fired the old DC or he was let go, whatever the case was, they departed from him. He goes on in a press conference like, this is my superpower, calling defenses. So I think it's similar between O-line and D-line restructuring. Those defensive head coaches being in a position where both the play callers, they feel very confident in their offensive line. They both love their quarterbacks. Both got, I know it's 2-for-1 with Breece Hall, but Tony Pollard and Tajay Spears at running back. Like, there are similarities. We heard Rhett Bryan earlier saying, hoping that a guy like Carnell take turns into a Garrett Wilson. Like, there's a lot of similarities. You look at Wandale Robinson, right? A.D. Mitchell. It's their speed guy, right? It's their slot guy. Like, they got a lot in very similar situations as the Titans do going into this matchup. But it starts, I think the most similar is going to be the O-line reset and the D-line reset for both sides. They go out this fall. Now, I know Tavondre Sweat was a trade. They want to stop the run. You also have the Titans go after Nazir Stackhouse, right? Like, there's a lot of that that goes into it. Then you look at the rest of it. Harrison Phillips being a part of this. And then they also go out and get David Onyemata. It's another one of those depth pieces that they have. They go get Minka Fitzpatrick. You have Amani Hooker. There's a lot of similarities in it. But starting with the O-line on both sides, like, they have what I'm calling the Nigerian connection. Amon Minbu, right? And you also have, who's the other one?
0: Olu Fashanu. Left tackle.
2: Mm-hmm. High-rated tackles on both sides. You have free agents up the middle. The biggest, I guess, difference between each one of them, but they're both new guys. Dylan Parham is a new guy, and you got Fernando Carmona as a new guy as well on the starting offensive line. Although Dylan Parham has a few years in the league. This energy drink is rolling right
0: now. Yeah, you're
2: up. I'm going to bring it down.
0: Talking a mile a minute.
2: I'm excited too. Okay.
0: I am too.
2: I'm excited too. But
0: I'm not mad about it.
2: The similarities are very evident in what you're asking of this weekend. This matchup, I will say, and I know it's not a primetime game, but I do think this is probably one of the better matchups of the weekend, just looking at the setup of it.
0: I think it's interesting. I think there are a lot of storylines. I think there are a lot of similarities. Let's run through these a bit more slowly, one by one. Than a mile a minute.
2: Let me.
0: At least a mile, a half hour.
2: I get excited for this, man.
0: J.C. Latham and Armon Minbu at right tackle.
2: Yeah.
0: Young, big, physical right tackles who are seen by their teams as tone setters.
2: Yeah.
0: Armon Minbu is a rookie. 8 sacks allowed a season ago. 11 penalties, but Pro Football Focus liked him. Gave him high marks. 31st out of 89 tackles. a lot of similarities there to J.C. Latham, who, yeah, played injured and had some big mistakes, had a good amount of sacks allowed, but also graded out okay, especially as a run blocker.
3: Yeah.
0: If J.C. Latham can show the same progression as a pass blocker this season that he showed last year down the stretch as a run blocker, we may have something.
3: No, for real.
0: Tony Pollard and Breece Hall, and stick with me here, Titans fans. You know, Breece Hall had his first ever 1,000-yard season last year.
2: Was it last year?
0: Yeah. He'd never had 1,000 yards until last season rushing.
3: Rushing.
0: I feel like we make, and I feel like I make, I'll blame myself a little bit here because you know how much I wanted Breece Hall for this offense in the offseason.
3: They wouldn't pay him, yeah.
0: Statistically, these are two very similar running backs, Breece Hall and Tony Pollard. This one surprised me a little bit looking at it.
3: Wow.
0: Tony Pollard, of course, one of two running backs with 5 straight years over 1,000, him and Derrick Henry. And again, that's on a team that's having to abandon the run late in games for both of his years here. For Pollard, 4 straight seasons, not 5. We hope it's 5 at the end of this year. But 2 running backs have 4 straight 1,000-yard seasons. It's one of the most discussed stats of the Titans offseason. Last season, Breece Hall, 10th among running backs in yards from scrimmage. That, I think, is the matchup the Titans have got to be wary of. And I think it is the matchup that is the biggest challenge for the Titans defense is slowing down Breece Hall in the pass game when you consider the youth and inexperience that the Titans linebackers have in Robert Saleh's system and then the question mark of Cedric Gray's availability as well. Right. That's where I think the Jets can have some success throwing the ball to Breece Hall. I also feel the same way about the Titans with Tony Pollard.
3: Mm-hmm.
0: I think Tony Pollard is more of a weapon in the pass game under Brian Daboll this year than he has been in the previous 2 seasons as a Titan.
3: No doubt. The offense should allow it. Now, a lot of this is going to be set up just, like I said, we've seen more in practices with how Coach Daboll's used both of those guys, Tony Pollard and Tajay Spears. I would almost say what you don't get in the passing game from Tony, which I think he's very capable, you'll get from Tajay.
0: Mm-hmm, I agree.
3: I do like look at this, and I'm looking at the stat line right now from Breece Hall. You're right. His highest rushing yards before last year was 994. He's 6 yards away from it. Like, I fully get that. But, like, he's accumulated over 1,500 total yards as well.
0: Right. That's he had over 500 receiving yards in 2023.
3: Yeah, that's a good start right there. But that's where we've been having a long-going conversation to get Tajay to the regular season. Like, if I got to use 2 guys on my team to equal your one, I'll live that life, especially if I can keep my runner fresh. That's where Breece Hall goes into it. We're looking at it right now. Last year was also as high as reps that he's had as a runner. 243 attempts at running the ball. Like,
0: he had a cleaner bill of health last season.
3: And they're handing the ball off to him as well.
0: Right.
3: The biggest issue, I guess the biggest understanding is how will they ask him to run the ball this year, considering they feel like they got Geno that can pass the ball.
0: Yeah, because a lot of those games last season was with Brady Cook at quarterback for the New York Jets.
3: That's almost like Brady Quinn throwing the football to you at this point in his career.
0: Wow.
3: Respectfully.
0: 2 pros and a cup of Joe.
3: I mean, straight up. He seemed like a cool dude, so I'll just let that be. It's no disrespect. But I'm with you. Those similarities are right there. Tony's been cooking is what you're saying.
0: I think you are dead on the Imani Hooker, Minka Fitzpatrick comparison. 2 safeties that are looking to turn back the clock a little bit this season.
3: Yeah.
0: Obviously, Minka Fitzpatrick at his peak, at his best,
3: ooh,
0: was a perennial All-Pro. And Imani Hooker's had a good career. Minka Fitzpatrick was great when he was at his best, but he's not at his best anymore. He's been 115 career starts in the NFL. 21 career interceptions for Minka Fitzpatrick, who comes over by way of a late-round draft pick trade for the Miami Dolphins. Just a 7th-round pick.
3: Yeah.
0: All it took to get him, which tells me that he was going to be a cap casualty if nobody was going to trade for him.
3: By the way, can we speak about that real quick? You got traded by the same team twice.
0: Yeah.
3: Pittsburgh in 19.
0: Mm-hmm.
3: And then you go to the Jets in 2026.
0: That's exactly right.
3: Stay out of Miami, Minka.
0: On the Jalen Ramsey trade a year ago.
3: Crazy.
0: 21 career picks. 2 of them have come in the last 3 years for Minka Fitzpatrick. Imani Hooker, 12 career interceptions, none last season. He is still, though, just 2 years removed from having 5 interceptions for the Titans in 2024.
3: Yeah.
0: Here's one I thought was really interesting in similarities between Robert Saleh's Niners defense last year and the New York Jets defense under Aaron Glenn. This from Next Gen Stats. I'm going to get a little next gen on this, so bear with me.
2: Let's go.
0: The New York Jets last season on passes that traveled past the sticks forced a tight window just 21% of the time. That was the fourth lowest rate in the NFL. The 49ers, Raiders, and Vikings were the only teams who forced a tight window at a lower rate last season. Though each of those defenses also each had four interceptions on those passes. So what that tells you is the 49ers were playing off on the back end in order to make up for the fact that Robert Saleh didn't have any premier pass rushers on that team last season. They had to play really safe coverage and not be as aggressive in order to have some level of success and bend but not break. I thought that was interesting. Another similarity between these two defenses. Yes, we're talking about 49ers and Jets on this one, but we are talking about a Robert Saleh defense that wasn't forcing a lot of tight windows down the field because they didn't have the kind of pass rush to get home to allow them to be aggressive on the back end.
2: No doubt. And that's the question I think we have going into it this this season, too, about Robert Saleh and this defense is, will the defensive line be chaotic enough, or will he be able to send a few dog blitzes linebackers up the middle and around the side to kind of change the footwork and eyesight of quarterbacks to where the secondary catches up to the rest of this defense? I don't think anybody will push back when you say Robert Saleh's front seven is always going to be elite. It is that back end that's always pulls down his stat line, I feel like, for the most part.
0: And I think one thing that we can all agree on is that this Titans front seven with a clean bill of health that it has, knock on wood right now, is better than the banged up 49ers front seven that he had to deal with last year.
2: Yeah. Yeah. He didn't have an all pro on that one defensively.
0: Not even close.
2: And he was also without Fred Warner as well.
0: Exactly.
2: Yeah.
0: I still think those linebackers were probably a little bit better than what we feel like the Titans are on paper right now, especially when you factor in the Cedric Gray concussion.
2: Right.
0: But the front four that this defense has is better than the front four that Saleh was able to coach last season once Bosa went down. And Micah Williams, I mean, battled injury.
2: I mean, he's also got Gus Bradley lending an ear to him as well when it boils down to how they're going to tweak stuff. And there's also guys that he brought in this time. He's glad to
0: right.
2: have with them.
0: Right.
2: Yeah.
0: Carnell Tate and Omar Cooper Jr., two first-round pick wide receivers, making their debuts. Another similarity between these two teams. The differences between those two guys, though, Ramon, the Jets feel like A.D. Mitchell is ready to be Robin to Garrett Wilson as Batman. Carnell Tate might be Batman on day one.
2: Could be.
0: That's the difference between those two. Yes, you have two first-round pick wide receivers making their debuts. That's a similarity. Difference between them, though, is that Omar Cooper Jr. is a little bit more of a run-after-catch guy to begin with anyway.
2: Yep.
0: And is kind of seen as the third choice for Geno Smith, Frank Reich, the New York Jets on offense. A.D. Mitchell and Garrett Wilson last season never played a game together. I read that yesterday and was a little bit surprised. And they made that trade after Garrett Wilson's injury that knocked him out of the season. But Garrett Wilson missed 10 games last year and still managed to lead the Jets in receiving yards. That is the most missed games ever by a team, by a player who led a team in receiving yards.
2: He's still the man.
0: That's hard to do.
2: Yes, it is.
0: It's hard to do. Another similarity. Harrison Phillips in the interior of the Titans defensive line. Jets defensive tackle Harrison Phillips, according to Next Gen Stats, led all defensive linemen in total run stops, meaning a negative play for the offense last season. Had 51 run stops. Negative plays for offenses on runs. He leads all defensive linemen on total run stops since 2020. He has 10 more than Cam Hayward, who has the second most total run stops in the NFL since 2020. 245 times Harrison Phillips has forced a negative play for the offense in the run game.
2: I didn't realize he was that good up the middle like that.
0: Underrated player.
2: Yeah, very much so.
0: Titans feel like they have that with Jeffrey Simmons and John Franklin Myers in the interior of their D-line. Jordan Elliott, former 49er, would probably be a part of that equation as well. The Titans' interior offensive line being able to win against Harrison Phillips and not get behind schedule don't let Harrison Phillips have a run stop on first or second down that force you into second and nine, third and eight, and put them in a situation where they can pin their ears back against your tackles and Dan Moore and J.C. Latham. Massive part of the game plan Sunday.
3: He moves like a, I'm going to say this is kind of weird, moves like a real spider. Like he's a wide base, quick twitch side to side type of defensive tackle too. Like he's got sudden movement, and that's where it wouldn't shock me if they tried to put him over Fernando Carmona more than anything. Just the quick shiftiness that he possesses, try to get Fernando off his left foot a little bit more so. He's shifty is what I would call you. Here's why I would also say the slight difference between the two D lines as well, though, too. I think they've outfitted themselves to be more run stoppers than they are pass rushers. I think that's why the David Bailey selection was a part of their plan, too, a little bit more so. They need somebody to rush the edge. I think they are a boa constrictor type. They just want to squeeze you down in the run game. They got bigger body guys. They're high on Tavondre and his size, that is. At least
0: they are for
3: the
0: now.
3: Talking heads. Yeah, right, exactly.
0: They are for now until Tavondre is not available for half the game.
3: And hearing you say the stat line that you give on Harrison Phillips, that tells you what their mentality is. Stuffed run. David Onyemata is another one of those types of guys, too, that's bigger but holds the line a little bit more so. So this is going to be a war of attrition between both sides. Don't get discouraged the way this is setting up early. If this is a bunch of 3-yard runs, 2-yard runs, like you got to hammer this type of defense home. You can't just expect them to break because run stopping, I think, is what their specialty is trying to be so that they control the field of play when it comes down to yards given up. More so than say, hey, yes, we want to sack you.
0: Mm-hmm. Fair. Brian Duker, the defensive coordinator, former secondary coach and pass game coordinator with the Miami Dolphins, cut his teeth as a defensive assistant with the Lions from 2021 to 2023, was with the Ravens from 18 to 20, and was with the 49ers, actually, in 2016. 37-year-old first-time defensive coordinator, taking the reins for Aaron Glenn's defense. Here is the bad news of where these two teams are similar.
3: What is that?
0: Titans have the worst record in the NFL since 2022. The Jets have the fourth worst record in the NFL since 2022. Mm. Titans are 19-49. Jets are 22-46 since 2022. Titans, Cardinals, Raiders, Jets, Panthers. The five worst records in the league since 22. The Jets have lost 6 of their last 7 week 1 games since 2019. In fact, their only win was in 2023 with Robert Saleh as head coach. 22-16 over Buffalo in overtime. The Titans have the longest active losing streak in week 1 in the NFL. Their last week 1 win? COVID. 2020 in front of nobody in Denver. 16-14 and a Steven Gostkowski walk-off field goal. Cam Ward was a freshman at Incarnate Word the last time the Titans won a game in week 1.
3: I feel like you gotta let that breathe.
0: That is unfortunately where these teams are also similar. They are looking at each other saying, all right, we gotta have this one. When you look at the entire schedule, that is why it does feel like a must-win game for both of these teams. Saying, all right, well, at least we can beat the Jets. The Jets are looking over saying, at least we can beat the Titans. There's a lot riding on this. It is a tone setter for the season. It is a very, very important game on Sunday in Nissan Stadium.
3: Yeah. Well, you kind of narrated that. We could have just gone to break.
0: Okay. It's just
3: the entire storylines behind it. And then you mentioned, of course, the personal side of it, right? The non-football side of it. You fired me. You guys traded me. I'm here to prove something. I think it's the personal side of it for Cam. Like, we've mentioned everything and hardly have mentioned Cam. Like, I even think the fan hope between both quarterbacks. And I know Cam's just in his second year and Geno's in what, like year 12 or whatever it is at the time. Like, right now, Geno Smith.
0: You're 14.
3: Like, the hope that Geno turns into something for them. Aaron Glenn gave him a strong build of support in the offseason. You look at Cam taking this next step with a new offense, his third NFL offense that he's had to deal with in just 2 years. The new weapons that he's got, both sides, I feel like, got new weapons that they're investing in. You mentioned all things, Will, and even the tight ends component of this all is very similar, right? Gunner, looking at Gunnar Helm and Mason Taylor, like looking at that matchup, looking at Kenyon Sadiq, right? And you need to look at Bellinger. Like, these are the things that are very similar. Jelani Woods is also on the side. He's very familiar from the Colts tenure that he's had as well. This matchup is fascinating. The question I have is, when it gets tight, whose superpower, per se, is going to show up? Because the side that you don't want, considering the Titans have a get after you up the field defensive line, they got a fullback. Will they choose to just slow this game down and try to be a battering ram against this D-line in front seven?
0: And how many times do they try to throw screens to Breece Hall to take advantage of the aggressiveness you have in your attack-minded defense?
3: No doubt. Now, here's where the other part comes. The Titans have also, in this training camp, and we've seen it, it's happened in games, they've been screen aware, the defensive line, mm-hmm. because the offense has been...
0: And Robert Saleh understands that's a big weakness to exploit the system that they run.
3: It was numerous times Jeff and others blew up screens that the Titans were running in training camp because they were screen aware. That's where, and I'm with you, like, don't be over-the-top aggressive defensive line. Like, understand that Geno will throw you the ball, even as a D lineman, he will. And you got to be aware of those moments. So the matchup is almost too close to be comfortable as far as this upcoming weekend. And I'm talking about just straight up similarities, right? Like, that's just where it is for me on this one.
0: 615-737-1045. You can weigh in on Titans and Jets if you'd like before Willie Colon joins us here coming up at 8:20. When we come back, though, aggressive, petulant press conferences typically happen right before a coach gets fired. And we got our first one of those in college football yesterday that you will hear coming up next.

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1: Blackman, 840 westbound, reports of an accident past Veterans Parkway. Antioch, 24 westbound before Harding Place. We've got a crash blocking the right shoulder. Hermitage, Lebanon Pike, an accident at Jackson Downs Boulevard. Watch for emergency crews on the scene. I'm Christy O'Brien.

0: 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Ramon, college football is filled with overly online, paranoid personalities. There are a lot of folks who coach in college football and read all of your tweets.
1: Mm-hmm.
0: Then there's Dabo Swinney, who is completely oblivious to the way that he is viewed. So much so that when he got asked a direct and good question by a reporter yesterday, he acted shocked that someone had the audacity to question the way that he builds his roster, a roster that could have given up 100 points to LSU if LSU really wanted to score 100 over the weekend. Dabo Swinney with a very spicy press conference answer yesterday.
2: Do you regret anything about your offseason roster construction right now?
3: Chapel, you come with all these questions. I tell you, you're the gotcha guy. No, I don't. I don't, man. I regret being 0-1 right now. I regret that. But no, what can you ask me that at the end of the season? You know, the season ain't over. I mean, we got one game, we got 11 more. What if we go 11-1? You promised me you asked me that then?
2: Yeah.
3: Okay, good. I'll answer it.
2: Yeah.
3: All right. But I'm not answering questions like that, you know, Chapel. I know that's your role, and that's in this environment, you know, to be the guy that wants to create all the controversy and ask the controversial questions. If that's who you are, that's fine. I get it. But I'll answer that in the season. We played one game. One game. All right. Did you play football?
2: No.
3: Okay. Well, they give you 12 games, and at the end of the year, you count them up. All right. And you know, that's when those type of questions are fair to me. You know, not after one game to maybe the best team in the country. Maybe the best team in the country. All right. Now, other people have good teams and coaches and things like that, too. So I give them credit. We got 11 more games to go battle. And we'll count them up. Then you can ask me whatever question you want.
0: Dabo Swinney speaking yesterday. Chapel Fowler, the reporter in question, who asked the question, Clemson beat writer for the state newspaper.
1: Yeah, you the gotcha guy.
0: Well, how do you feel about this?
1: Be real with you, man. I kind of like his response.
0: Really?
1: I do.
0: Oh, I hate it.
1: For no other reason than like you getting a raw him.
0: I think the first 30 seconds of them were great.
1: Yeah, like, no, I even liked it. Did you play football? So I like that, but no, show him the jerk that you are. No, lean in. Ask him, did you play football? You know why? Because he's feeling that pressure when everybody's been telling him and asking him. Even old coaches have adjusted to this new era that we're in. You know why I like it? Because he lightly embarrassed himself by using the did you play ball side of it. It's just like when dudes bring up money in a conversation, the conversation's done. We're done. Like, if you broke, yeah, but like you're losing this argument right now. Dabo's going to do this thing, this job this year. Probably get out of it before Thanksgiving. And he's going to walk away with $55 million.
0: Oh, I don't know about that either, though, honestly.
1: I don't know if they
0: have the money to fire him.
1: You don't think Clemson does?
0: How bad do things get?
1: My thing is,
0: how motivated are people to spend their money for 50 million reasons to fire Dabo Swinney?
1: It depends on the language in his contract of how soon they got to pay him out. My thing is this. I do think they find a way to pay him out. It ain't the how bad it can get, Will. To me, it's how much better they should be. That's where I'm at.
0: But I think that's the same thing, right? Like,
1: not necessarily, because it can get bad and you say, we'll reset it next year. We'll change our ways next year, right? But the way I'm looking at it is it should already be better because Dabo, they've given you everything.
0: No, we're saying the same thing because to me, if you go 4-8, are there people now willing to spend money that they're not willing to spend if they go 7-5? That's what I'm saying.
1: Oh.
0: If it gets so bad this season, if they lose to Georgia Southern this weekend.
1: They talking bad about
0: him. That's what I'm saying. How bad does it get? Who else gets to embarrass you this year? Question of the chat. Tell me where Dabo is wrong. All of it after the first 25 seconds. I thought it was fair to the point where he said, hey, ask me again at the end of the year. But then he takes a personal shot at a reporter who asked a very fair question.
1: I like that too. We were, because it's him.
0: I don't think there's any place for that crap.
1: I'm with, I understand what you're saying, but I'm with Dab on the idea that like the open criticism, like that was my whole thing about it. Like last week in my discussion with Buck was just like, well, if you jabbing me, I'm a jabby. Dabo knows what he's doing. He's aware of the conversation.
0: He took a fair, direct question as a jab, and I think that's the problem.
1: Listen, he's paid to answer that properly, and he didn't. This embarrassment that he's getting right here, I think is warranted for him, but I also think it's fair when you're feeling that pressure. I like the verbal sparring of it. I'm hearing right
0: then
1: now.
0: Then go sign
1: one of
0: a transfer.
1: Too late.
0: If you feel that pressure, well, that's the point. And that's why the question's being asked. Like, if you feel that pressure, go do something about it and quit doubling down on your Clemson way that doesn't work anymore.
1: One of my sources just hit me up and said Jimmy Sexton is his agent. Said the buyout goes up to $60 million next year. Not just that. Regardless if he takes another job, they have to pay him all of it. It is the most ironclad deal.
0: I know.
1: Outright.
0: I know.
1: Now.
0: Yeah, they're kind of stuck with each other. God. Unless things get totally off the rails this year.
1: What?
0: Yeah. Yeah.
1: I thought it was all fair. Clemson deserves this, is where I'm at with it.
0: It's your petty side coming out.
1: Because screw them. It's football season. You know this is a hard sport. Coaching in college, D1, major D1 schools, is hard.
0: I think it is a totally weak-minded, thin-skinned response from a coach who has peaked. And he knows it.
1: Well, here's the thing. Like, you've been on this train for a long time about Dabo. I used to think Dabo was a really good coach. I think he had in a recruiting
0: era. I think
1: he's
0: a fine football coach still.
1: In the recruiting era, when he hits on Deshaun and Trevor Lawrence, yeah, he's going to be best.
0: I have a ton of respect for the success that he had in a previous version of this sport that no longer exists.
1: Selfishly, this is a Vols win. Why do you make this about the Vols? Because when Clemson's good, UT's bad.
0: Well, but how much better could they be, to be fair? Like, well, it's a Vols win if Dabo Swinney stays the head coach at Clemson, because they're not a threat under his leadership anymore.
1: No, and that's what I'm saying. Like, for me, like, losing out on a guy like in the Carolinas, like Faison, like, are you serious? What are we doing?
0: Yeah, it does make it easier. Like, that's why I hope Dabo, from the Tennessee perspective, I'm putting my Vols hat on. I hope Dabo Swinney stays there for another 10 years, because guys like Faison Brandon will keep choosing Tennessee.
1: They have games on their schedule that can make it very loud if you're looking for a reason for him to be.
0: Ramon, I think they might win 4 games this year.
1: Good.
0: I think they might win 4 games this
1: year. You think they run it back with Dabo? That's the question.
0: If they go 4-8, I don't see any way he's back.
1: So they will find the money. That's my point.
0: I don't know. I don't know. Because I don't know that they're going to go 4-8. But I think if things get that bad, there are enough people who care about football in Clemson, South Carolina, to pony up the money. Yes.
1: Here's the part about that with the fans. So. I don't remember Clemson ever being a water cooler conversation ever. Respectfully, I say that.
0: They're no longer, who is it? Somebody said that recently. They're no longer a water cooler team.
1: No.
0: Like, they don't move the needle nationally anymore.
1: But when I was coming up, I don't remember Clemson being the top of the conversation.
0: Dabo Swinney built them into it. Absolutely. And now he's also taken them apart and destroyed the national reputation that they had.
1: He'll probably go to the Senate and try to get Save College Football Act or something like that going.
0: 615-737-1045. Vandy Chris says, what if they go 11-1? What if I buy a Ferrari? I mean, we could do what ifs all
1: day. You think they're going to beat South Carolina? You think they're going to beat Miami?
0: They might not beat Georgia Southern the way they looked last weekend.
1: We didn't even play the audio on that one.
0: If they go 11-1, I don't know what I'll do.
1: Somebody said in there, this ain't us, Chris. Quit talking trash.
0: I'll wear Clemson stuff for a month if they go 11-1. It ain't going to happen. Coming up, football returns tonight. What you need to know about the Seahawks and Patriots
1: I'm
0: after
1: here
0: this.
1: For. Go off, Dabo.

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0: Real Estate Traffic Center.
11: Old Hickory Robinson Avenue is closed at Martingale Drive due to a crash. East Nashville, Ellington Parkway southbound at Cleveland Street, disabled tractor trailer blocks the right lane. Cool Springs, 65 northbound past Moores Lane, disabled tractor trailer moved to the shoulder. I'm Christy O'Brien.
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14: 8:05, good morning, live from the Circus Sports at the Mint Kentucky Down Studio. I'm Justin Hawkins. The NFL is back. Week 1 kicks off tonight with a Super Bowl 60 rematch. Sam Darnold and the Seahawks take on Drake May and the Patriots in Seattle. Kickoff at 7:20 on NBC. The Seahawks are the 3-point favorite. NFL news yesterday, Buccaneers and quarterback Baker Mayfield get an extension done right before the season kicks off. It's a 3-year deal worth $165 million and is the largest contract in Tampa Bay Buccaneers history. The 2-time Pro Bowler and first overall pick back in 2018 is entering year 8 in the NFL. College football news yesterday, the SEC filed an amendment to its federal lawsuit against LSU, Lane Kiffin, and school officials on Tuesday, seeking the authority for the SEC to expel LSU from the conference. A meeting to discuss LSU's expulsion will take place tomorrow, September 10th. But last night, LSU added 2 players to reach the 105-man roster, which eliminates the possibility of adding former NFL players Daquan Wright and Xavier Harris. Coming up tonight, Nashville Soccer Club retakes the pitch as they take on Toronto FC in Toronto. Kickoff at 6:30 p.m. Central Time, and you can hear the match right here on the 104.5 The Zone app, which pregame starts at 6 o'clock. 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
15: And here we go.
4: Second half of the show at hour number 3, getting started on this Wednesday. Week 1 begins tonight to the National Football League. Ramon Foster, Will Bowling, Justin Hawkins, 615-737-1045, the number. And Super Bowl champion, former New York Jet Willie Colon, joins us here in 15 minutes. He is on SNY talking about the Jets on television. And we are looking forward to getting his analysis of Titans and Jets coming up here at 8:20.
5: Looking forward to talking to my guy, man. Real good conversation. Willie's a pro with it. He's kind of taking some big steps and bounds with it. He's now a Southerner, too, by the way.
4: Is he?
5: South.
4: Love that for him.
5: Yeah, he and his family moved to Mississippi. Can you imagine a New Yorker moving to Mississippi?
4: It's a little bit different way of life.
5: A little bit different way of life. Yeah. So, wait, we went to Monell's 2 weekends ago. I was telling you about this. I ain't tell you about this. He was like, you want to know the biggest eye-opener to this? I was like, what? Everybody owns guns down here. It was just he was just like, everybody's got a pistol or something. He's like, you got to get me up on game on this. We're sitting there, and this is like, I think 11, 12 of us at the table, right? One of the patrons we was with reached into her purse and pulled her pistol out.
4: Oh, my goodness.
5: Yeah, we stay strapped down here, Will.
4: Man, this is a... Man, this is a brunch.
5: We also passed the
4: this
5: biscuits.
4: Is a Monell's.
5: Yeah. I was just like, welcome to the South, Willie. And it wasn't a guy that flashed it. It was one of the ladies that we was with.
4: Wow.
5: Just in her bag, just welcome to the South, my boy.
4: Stick to your guns. Take it literally.
5: That's what I'm saying. But
4: all right,
5: we have the right, and it's more loose in the South than it is in New York. He said they give you like 10 years per bullet up there or something like that.
4: Okay. Like, all right, well.
5: You get a pat on the back per bullet you got down here.
4: Anyway, moving on. Big problem.
5: We're passing cornbread and chicken around, and it's like, yep, got mine right here, Willie. Welcome to the South.
4: I love Monell's so much.
5: So cool, man.
4: Monell's so much. Anthony is in Portland. Wants to talk about Dabo Swinney this morning. What's up, Anthony?
5: What's up, Ant?
16: What's going on, fellas?
4: Happy good morning.
16: First day of NFL football.
4: You
5: yes,
4: too.
5: Sir. You too.
16: So, my thing about Dabo Swinney is that it seems like in the last 3-4 years, this is just the path he's he's took, right?
0: Yeah.
16: I mean, all the time whining and stuff, and now he's taking it out on reporters. I'm not saying I'm the most pettiest person in the world, but if I was that reporter, every time they lost, I believe I'd start out my question with, hey, look, I'm not going to ask that one question. I'm going to wait to the end of the year, like you said, so we can count them up. However, in this game, and then I would just ask my question, and I think I would say that every single time, especially after every loss, and there's going to be a lot of them this year.
5: Yeah.
4: Yeah, there are.
5: That's a great point there. You know,
4: it's a good idea, Anthony.
5: It is.
16: Can I get something off my chest, though?
5: Come on, man. It's hump day.
16: I got a bone to pick with Will.
4: Okay.
16: I hate doing that on today and stuff, but
4: get in line.
16: You know, I'm a three-sport guy.
4: Uh-huh.
16: It's football, baseball, and hockey. And you and your little buddy Lucas got on this soccer kick early in the summer, and then I had it on in background noise. Uh-huh. Right? I just wanted the background noise because it wasn't else on.
4: Sure.
16: And then I found myself sitting down and kind of watching a little bit. Explain to me why I'm getting up at Sunday mornings at 8, 9 o'clock in the morning to make sure I can watch a game.
4: Because you know ball, Anthony. That's why. Because you know ball. That's right. That's exactly right.
16: I don't understand the rules, Will. I don't understand the rules.
4: Hey, give it time.
16: I don't know what I'm watching.
4: You'll get there. You don't have to. As long as you're up and enjoying it, you put a little bit of Irish whiskey and maybe some Irish cream in that coffee on a Sunday morning and just lean in a little bit. Yeah, you're absolutely going to enjoy your weekends. Absolutely.
16: You know how mad my wife is at me? Because I collect cards. I'm one of them psychos. Now I'm buying soccer cards, Will.
4: That's great. Anthony, where's the bad news, man?
16: I'll hold you responsible, Will.
4: I'll take full blame. Next time your wife gets mad at you for this, just say Will from the Zone is the reason why. I'll take the blame for anything and everything.
5: Hey, they say
16: y'all have a good day.
5: Hey, you're Tony now. Hey, Tony, they say you're a soccer fan by accident now, man. Tony, what the heck?
16: That's dude. My mama's the only one that can ever call me Tony. She got away with something right there.
5: Now I'm in trouble. All right. I'll see you
16: soon.
5: Nah,
16: I'm good. Y'all be good.
4: Thank you, Anthony. Appreciate the call.
5: Man,
4: good stuff.
5: Slip, fell, and became a soccer fan.
4: And I see Toronto FC tonight on The Zone.
5: Stop giving him information. He didn't already blame you on the
4: 104.5 The Zone app, where you can tune in tonight. Download the app, go to the Nashville SC stream, and you will get Lucas Panzeca on the call. I've got a pregame conversation with the Norwegian nuisance, Eddie Taxith. You'll be able to hear there as well.
5: Corey goes on to say he's Anthony, but he's the F1 racing fan now. We got those, too.
4: I got in on F1, and now I am back out on F1. If I wanted to watch a parade, I'd just go outside on Labor Day or July 4th. It's boring to me. I tried so hard to do F1 as an off-season thing to do. I quickly lost interest.
5: What a rich sport.
4: Though. Quickly lost interest.
5: What a rich sport.
4: Those guys are superstars, though. Like, I still am interested in, like, some of the drivers. Like, Lando Norris for McLaren and Charles Leclerc from Monaco. Like, they're very interesting people to me because they are just mega superstars around the world.
5: Yeah.
4: But I'm good. I tried.
5: I enjoy the Netflix stuff, though. I will say. I like that.
4: I'm kind of even out on that now. Like, I just feel like it's kind of run its course.
5: In the
4: no
5: moment,
4: pun intended.
5: I enjoyed it. Like, it was fun to watch it. Like,
4: it was fun.
5: I'm very much interested more in the lifestyle of it than the actual races.
4: Me too.
5: Verstappen, isn't that his name?
4: Max Verstappen.
5: And you say the whole name every time, right? Max Verstappen. However you say it.
4: Verstappen, yeah.
5: I saw something that was like, no, it was always Max Verstappen. However you, like, he goes by
4: Verstappen.
5: The whole name.
4: Yep.
5: Verstappen. Where is my app in the app?
15: He's
5: come
15: literally
5: from?
15: Saying it. Verstappen.
4: All right, say
5: Verstappen.
4: Max.
5: Verstappen. I got it.
4: There you go.
5: I got Nico Iamaleava.
4: That's what I mean. Again, like I got into F1 long enough for It's Lights Out and Away We Go to make it into our show intros. Cause I just think that's like an iconic line.
5: Yeah.
4: In sports, but I don't really watch it very much anymore.
5: No, but like I said, the lifestyle of it, like being in like Monte Carlo, I was just like, what is this?
4: The Monaco race, like just the people watching Monaco. And the boat watching is sick.
5: I mean, how am I supposed to focus when I got this $500 million yacht? Just around the corner.
4: Well, coming up, we'll focus on Willie Colon, who's going
5: to
4: join us.
5: No, we don't have to do that either.
4: 6 years as a Steeler, 3 years as a Jet, a Super Bowl champ who is now on SNY talking about the Jets, and he will join us coming up next.
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3: Old Hickory Robinson Avenue closed at Martingale Drive due to an accident. Hermitage, Lebanon Pike westbound, we've got a crash at Jackson Downs Boulevard. Watch for stop-and-go traffic from Highland View Drive. And Jolton, 24 eastbound before New Hope Road, disabled vehicle in the left lane. I'm Christy O'Brien.
4: To Nashville this weekend. Jets and Titans in week one. A really big one in Nissan Stadium that we talk about here with you, Ramon Foster, and Will Bowling. Pleased to be joined by an old teammate of Ramon Foster's. 6 years as a Steeler, 3 years as a New York Jet. He is a Super Bowl champion. He is Willie Colon, kind enough to join us talking about this game this weekend. Willie, good morning. How are you?
5: Good morning, gang. Good morning, good morning, good morning to all.
6: Good morning, man. Sound like Mississippi coming through you right now, man. How you holding up in that heat?
5: Oh, they can have it. I'm ready. they can have it. This is unbearable, but I'm managing. I'm now a Mississippian. I'm living down here in Jackson with the fam. And you Southerners just have a different layer of skin when it comes to this heat. But
6: it's true.
5: You know, I'm going to be okay. I'm figuring it out.
6: Yeah. I told the story about our Monel table sit down about how you're getting real. You get a real understanding of what South and guns mean. As you said, who's got a pistol here? And it wasn't one of the fellas that pulled one out, Willie. It was one of the ladies, man. And welcome to the South.
5: Yeah, I'm not used to that. Me being from New York, I know a lot of people watched a lot of New York TV or whatever comes off social thinks it's a gun-toting city. It's not. New York is very has strict gun laws, but down here, anybody can have a gun, from a baby to a nun. So it's troubling, but it's also, at least you feel secure in some way, I guess. Yes, me and Ramon was at Monel's, having brunch and enjoying our company with our families and a lady who happened, she actually wasn't a part of my family nor Ramon's, but we got to talking about, how Southerners love their guns, and she's like, sure do, and she whipped out a pistol, put it right on the table, and I said, good Lord. So it's an adjustment, but I understand, people have their right to protect themselves, so here we are.
4: That is the beauty of Monel's, as you know, Willie. You show up as strangers and you leave friends with the people that you meet there.
5: But you know what's funny? You can't have a cell phone in Monel's. Like, they have a strict cell phone law, like the rule. Like, yeah. There's no cell phones at the table. But you can bring a 4-5 if you need to. So it's very on brand, if terrific. You will.
4: Yeah. Absolutely on brand. No, good no stuff. Doubt, Willie man. Colon with this preview of Titans and Jets this weekend. Willie, what is the level of confidence in New York around this Jets team? It feels like there are a lot of similarities between these two teams. It feels like this is as close to a gotta have it game as you could have in week one for two franchises that are trying to not repeat last season.
5: Yeah, I mean, I don't know if it's got to have it, because this game won't determine Aaron Glenn's future, nor will it determine Robert Saleh's tenure while he, starts this thing over in Tennessee. I think for this team, considering how they ended last year, meaning the New York Jets, they just want to gain momentum. They want to gain momentum, and they want to start the month of September a lot better than they have done in previous times. And I think with Aaron Glenn now calling the defense, and the defensive pieces they were able to get during free agency, there's an energy and there's this mindset that, they're coming to change the narrative. They understand what the people and the public say about them, but they feel like they, one, have a quarterback in Geno Smith who's competent, has the answers at the line of scrimmage, and can really run an offense. They have a really good offensive line at Breece Hall. The receiving core, I think, is an upgrade from what they had last year with Garrett Wilson and Adonai Mitchell. hopefully Kenyon Sadiq is healthy. He can roll. He's the draft pick, first round draft pick. They selected out of Oregon. And defensively, you know, they're riddled with a bunch of very savvy, decorated defensive guys like Demario Davis, Macon Fitzpatrick, and the list goes on. Harrison Phillips was there last year. He's kind of their leader as well. And so they and they feel like, man, they want to play a brand of football that's physical, fast, and free. And I think right now, collectively as a team, they understand the narrative about the New York Jets and the organization will not change unless they win. So winning out the gate week one is a must-have in their eyes.
4: Super Bowl champ Willie Colon, our guest this morning on Ramon and Will. Willie, Geno Smith is such an interesting case because it felt like Chip Kelly and Pete Carroll maybe just didn't talk to each other last year when he was in Vegas, and he didn't have much of a chance to have success there. But he is 35. He's in year 14. What gives Jets fans and the Jets organization confidence in him making last year an outlier and getting back to some of what he was really before he got to Vegas last season?
5: Yeah, it's tough for Geno because I think as much as you look at his, you know, his ability to do what he does well, which is sit in the pocket, deliver the football on time, you know, he does have good mechanics. I think if you turn on tape last year, a lot of what he went through as far as having bad outings was he had a poor offensive line. He didn't have a receiving core. The defense was not very good. There weren't enough around him for him to be successful. But if you watch a lot of games, he stood in there, man. I think a lot of the forced throws and things that you saw was uncharacteristic because, you know, like I said, the pieces around him wasn't good, and I think it was him just trying to make plays. I think Geno coming back to New York, I think his mindset, he wants to rewrite a chapter that he, you know, rewrite a book that he once started here in New York. So when I left the Steelers, I landed in New York in 2013, which was Geno Smith's first year as a Jet when he was a rookie. And, you know, Geno wasn't actually supposed to start that year. It was supposed to be Mark Sanchez, but Mark Sanchez ended up getting hurt in the preseason, so they ushered Geno out there. And he pretty much had to learn on the fly. And we were solid enough offensive line with me, Brickenshaw Ferguson, rest his soul, Nick Mangold, and Austin Howard. And we had a good group, man, to kind of get him comfortable and just get him playing better. And his first year, I thought he did as good as he could as a rookie. And the second year, I thought he got better. And then things kind of unraveled a little bit for him. But with all that said, I think Geno's focused. I think he's mature. I think he understands what's on his shoulders, and I think he's really in the business of really just being a competent, playing at a high level. So I like Geno. I got to talk to him a little bit in the offseason, and it seems like he's very focused on, you know, changing what people say about his game and his name.
6: Well, joined by Super Bowl champion, former Steeler and Jet Willie Colon this morning talking Jets. Will, man, you brought up the when we were having our conversation about they feel this Jets offensive line is really good, man. They brought in Dylan Parham, they have Josh Myers, Joe Tippmann, and then the Nigerian connection, Armand Minbu and Olu Fashanu. Just how good can this group be?
5: The Bredas.
6: And also Chuks Okorafor is also there to another Nigerian man. Will, how good is this group and how confident are they of each other too? Because I heard Bart Scott say, like, the guy that's setting the tone for them is a second year guy, Armand Minbu. What has it been like?
5: Yeah, this front five is very athletic. There's nothing they really can't do as far as a movement standpoint, and they're aggressive, which I like. You know, that's our brand of football, Ramon. Mm-hmm. And you bring up Minbu. You know, interesting with Minbu coming out of Missouri, there was a lot of talk about his athleticism, if he was athletic enough to play right tackle. And then you watch him week one last year against the Steelers, our Steelers, to speak of, and he pitches a shutout against T.J. Watt. And then you turn on the tape and you watch this guy go against pretty much premier pass rushers, and you're like, oh man, this kid is not just a guy. There's something here. And you turn on the tape and you see how aggressive he is, how he finishes, his mobility to get out in space, his ability to set the tone early with his play style. And the rest of that group kind of mirrors a lot of that. And this is a group who I think collectively, man, they're starting to mold into something special because of the two tackles. Olu he's a giant of a man and really athletic, plays well with his hands. He can strike. He's a finisher as well. and Josh Myers and Tippmann, they do a great job of just complimenting each other. And so all together, man, and Farm, I watched him when he was the Raiders, he was solid as well. The five understands the message, man. They have to protect, and they got to be able to run a belt. We have a really good, the Jets have a really good running back in Breece Hall, and he's the type of back, as big as he is, there's nothing he really can't do on the field. He's a shorthand catcher. He has home run speed. He runs behind his pads, and he's a finisher as well. So they have this mindset, man. If, you know, like the old mindset we had, Ramon, when we was in Pittsburgh, all we got to do is get the running back's feet to the line of scrimmage and let him take care of the rest. And they feel like they have that opportunity to do that with Breece Hall. And they got another talented back, and Breland Allen, who's dynamite as well. He's a big boy. So they feel like they got two backs that can be grinders and finishers, and they both have home run speed.
2: I think you kind of see what their offense is going to be targeting. That's also a fullback on roster, Willie. You don't see that too often, man. I kind of wanted to go where you left off, man, as far as Breece Hall is concerned. First healthy year that he kind of had last year. A little bit of banged up in camp, early parts of training camp this offseason. But how special is he? Like, Will brought up a point to me in the last hour we were speaking about him. Like, he just had his first, and I know it don't account for everything else that he's done, but he just had his first 1,000-yard season on the ground. Are they projecting him to just do more, have more, and especially with this offensive line? Is that kind of where they at with Geno being a, I don't want to call him a bridge to the next era, but it kind of seems like they're setting themselves up that way.
5: Well, they definitely want to run the ball, and they definitely want Breece Hall to be the guy to kind of get him over the threshold. You know, Breece has always been dynamic and dynamite. He's dealt with some injuries along the way. Last year, they were able to feed him more because they had to. Justin Fields just wasn't in at the quarterback position, so they had to lean on him a lot more. This year, I think they just want to use him in various ways, not just have him in the backfield. They want to be able to put him in motion, have him in a slot, and kind of use him as a legit weapon, which he is, because he can catch, he has speed, and he's one of those guys that if he gets momentum going to the line of scrimmage, man, he's hard to stop. So they're going to use him in different ways and different packages, and they just want to get the ball in his hand as much as possible. But he's a guy who wants to be a Jet. And the interesting about covering this team, as long as I covered them, they have a core. It's Garrett Wilson, Breece Hall, now Olu, and Mimble. And you're starting to see this core being put together, man. And a lot of these guys, valid days, they haven't had a lot of success early in their NFL career. They want to be in New York. They want to be Jets. And so these guys have a lot of pride and a lot of fight. And Robert Saleh can attest to that because, you know, having covered the Jets when he was the Jets head coach, he would constantly talk about how those guys showed up to work, ultimate professionals, and did their best to win games on Sunday. With all that said, man, this is a group who's hungry and is going to be ready for the fight. And they understand who Robert Saleh is and what he's capable of and what, you know, once he puts his hands on the defense and what that looks like. So they're not walking into unfamiliar territory. But they understand that Tennessee Titans are just as hungry and want to kind of start a new chapter and get this springboard of win themselves come Sunday.
4: Willie Colon, our guest, Super Bowl champion, a former New York Jet as well. Willie, Solomon Thomas, talking to the Tennessean this week, said how things ended in New York were so wrong for Robert Saleh. And he went on the record this week and said there was a disconnect on what was portrayed from the front office to the locker room. From your perspective, being around that franchise in the Robert Saleh era and being around it when things ended, what is your reaction to that perspective from another guy who was there in Solomon Thomas? And the way you remember it, how did things kind of end with Robert Saleh after a 20-36 record up there in New York?
5: Well, I mean, I don't know. Well, Solomon was in the building. I only reported from outside the building. So he has a little more hands-on approach than I do or knowledge of. You know, I think it was tough, you know, because I think Robert Saleh Valid, he was able to kind of get the defense to play well. And they had Quentin Williams and Sauce Gardner and other guys. We just didn't have a quarterback. They drafted Zach Wilson, who simply wasn't ready for that limelight. They still need to build around, build around him because they wanted him to be the quarterback, but the kid just wasn't ready. You got to say they drafted Zach Wilson during COVID. So when they drafted him, I don't know how much they actually got to see of him. You know, I think because all the restrictions that came along with, you know, going to scout guys, And I think they fell in love with that one day in pro day where he threw off platform and he threw a bomb 60 yards in it. And in their heads, they felt like they had a guy. I think they just didn't, I don't think they really understood what they were getting in Zach Wilson. He was raw in a lot of ways, and it needed a system that kind of fit his skill set. And they just didn't mirror that. And they felt like they had a defense that can keep him in enough games and win. And if they're able, and if they will grind it out on offense, maybe they can stack some dubs. It just didn't happen. I thought Joe Douglas, the GM at the time, really had a mindset of building a team from the inside out. He was a Baltimore guy. He worked in the front office, the Eagles and the Ravens, and he wanted to put together a really good offense line, a defensive line, and kind of build out. He just didn't have time to because he was constantly putting out fires, and it just kind of snowballed. You know, Robert Saleh being a New York guy, he had a lot of pride and really wanted things to work out there. And I'm sure, listen, Woody Johnson got impatient. You know, Woody is a solid owner, and you know he's always connected to the pulse of New York, and I think he got tired of seeing what the product looked like out there, and Robert Saleh not having enough answers to fix it in due time. So it kind of was what it was. It was ugly. It wasn't good. It was uncomfortable. But you know, that's football.
2: No doubt. Well, Aaron Glenn, you say you don't think he's on a hot seat or nothing like that. I would let you know, like. Outside of New York, we felt like he was on the hot seat, but he's now proclaiming himself having his superpower as far as him calling his defense. You got two head coaches now that are calling defenses, and I mean, a lot is on their plate as far as that go. What is it like, or how do you expect that to go for a guy like Aaron Glenn going into this 26th season?
5: Well, it's tough, Ramon, man. I mean, I don't know if we've given Aaron Glenn grace. I think when he landed in New York, there was so much bravado and fire and kind of this, man, we're going to change things. We're going to change the culture. We're serious about Jet football. Him being a guy who played for the Jets and, you know, also scouted for the Jets and then went on to, you know, coach other places like New Orleans and Detroit, you know, and then we watched what he was able to do with Detroit. Everybody marveled at that. And so they the first year they were expecting a guy who was kind of going to be like Parcellish, because he, you know, he coached and played for Parcell. And there was this mindset that like, oh, okay, we're going to get that type of guy. And I think he took on the approach, I know I can call a defense, but me now being a new head coach, I want to oversee everything. And I think he admitted that, hey, man, I got to remember what got me hired. And what got me hired was being able to call a defense and putting my hands on the defense and sculpting a defense that can go out there and play the brand of football that I know I can coach with. And I think he's maybe had, you know, like we like to say in the locker room, he had a come to Jesus moment. Mm-hmm. He goes, man, I gotta get right, and I gotta get these guys playing at a high level and more efficient and playing a brand of football that New York wants to be proud of, because that's what his motto was last year. Like, I want to put a product on the field that New York City is proud of. And week one versus the Steelers last year, I said, uh-oh, this is it. You know, even though the Jets lost, they beat the Steelers up front. They ran the ball really well. Justin Fields actually kind of looked like a guy. Like, things looked like, oh, okay, everything he was saying in the preseason, man, we're seeing it in real time. So New York was, even with the loss, they were still like, okay, this thing is happening. We got our head coach. We got our team. Things are going well. And then it just went downhill from there. And so I think this year he's like, you know what? I'm going to do what I need to do to make sure this defense is spearheading this team. And offensively, man, led by Frank Wright, the offensive coordinator, we're just going to be a lot more competent and competitive. And that's what the ultimate goal is. They want to be competent, competitive, and physical. And they want to play meaningful games in November, December. Back-to-back years, man, this season's been over by before Halloween, which is brutal for a guy who covers it. Like, it's just, it's like, what am I going to, you know, what positive spin can I put on the Jets when you know, it just doesn't look good for them down the stretch. So I think they want to play meaningful games come November, December, where they have a place, can compete for a place at the table come playoff time, and they feel like they have the team to do so.
2: Well, finally, we got a guy that can actually speak on this. You are a guy that played against a former team. You went to the Jets, ended up playing against the Steelers in 2014. Yep. Jarvis Brownlee is there. Tavondre Sweat is there. You got Jermaine Johnson here. Solomon Thomas here. How do you manage that? How did you manage playing against your old team and teammates in that capacity? I know Jarvis has been a He's been vocal about how he wants to lean into this, and Tavondre really hadn't said anything, but how did you manage it?
5: You know, it's interesting. I feel like I was having an out of body experience. I really was, because I was so immersed into, you know how it is, man. I was so immersed into the Steeler culture. I was ready to, you know, to die wearing the black and gold, and it was just weird. So going out for the captain's toss, you know, seeing Ben and seeing all those guys look at me, it was just like I got exiled from a tribe. And it was just this weird feeling that I got. It was emotionally, it was very tough for me. I remember, it's so interesting you said that. I remember it was a TV timeout and I'm standing in the huddle and I turn around because I had my back to defense, and I turn around and I kind of lost the Steelers defense, and I'm looking at Kisu and Cam and Troy and everybody else, and I remember I looked over at James Harrison, Debo, and he just looked at me and he starts laughing, and because I think he started laughing because he realized, like I realized, like I'm on the other side of this, right? I'm no longer a part of the attack dogs. I'm the one getting attacked. Like I'm lunch for these guys, right? And so it was interesting seeing it, because he just started laughing because he went through it, you know, because he was a Bengal at one point and then went back to the Steelers, so he saw. Like that kind of like, oh, that ain't my family no more. Like we're the ops. Like the Steelers are now the ops. And so it took me to halftime to really like shake that. Mm. And then I came out of halftime. I said, Willie, as much as you love these guys, you got some ass kicking to do. So wake up. And so, and then sure enough, and I don't know if you remember at the end of that game, I forgot Mike the safety's name.
6: Mike Mitchell.
5: Yeah. He jumped and I tried to rip his head right off of his shoulder pads, and we started a brawl at the knee down, like the kneel down, which was wild. Like who has a fight at the kneel down? Everybody should be off and going to the locker room. But it was surreal. It wasn't as easy as I thought it was going to be. It was hard. It took me a halftime to shake all that off.
2: Emotionally more than physically, you think?
5: Without a doubt, yeah. Without a doubt, definitely way more. Because I just, you know, we were family. We were bred to this historic organization in the Pittsburgh Steelers, where it was one for all for one. And I think, you know, a lot of these guys, as they walk into the field Sunday, it's hard to wipe the brand off you. It doesn't matter what the contract says now. Just when you bleed and fight and scrap, you get to know each other's families, you immerse each other. You know, like me and you, Mo. Our family spent Christmas together.
2: Yeah.
5: You know what I mean? So it's hard. The business side is always going to be the business side, but the emotional attachment is definitely hard to let go. And it's not something to shake. And I think for a lot of these guys on Tennessee, even Robert Saleh, I think it's going to be hard for him as well. I don't think this is going to be as, I'm just here to do the job, beat the Jets, and move on. I think there is going to be a lot of emotional baggage he walks onto that field with. Mm-hmm. And the only thing that wipes that clean for him is a win. And I know for Aaron Glenn, you know, he wants to prove to the organization and the New York Jets that they have the guy for the job. He doesn't want to be outcoached. He doesn't want his defense to get outplayed. He wants to see the New York Jets play a brand of football that's rough and tough and rugged and all that good stuff. So there's, as much as we play that, downplay the emotional side, there's a lot of emotions, there's a lot of ego, there's a lot of fire, and there's a lot of get right that's going to happen on Sunday. And for both teams coming off bad seasons, they want to springboard off a win, especially, you know, you don't want to springboard off L from your former employer.
4: He is Willie Colon, Super Bowl champion offensive lineman for the Pittsburgh Steelers, former New York Jet. You get him on Twitter at WillColon66. Willie, thank you so much for the time, man. Colin. Really, really good insight. Enjoyed it as always.
5: No, thank you, guys. Thanks for the time.
2: No doubt.
4: Yes, sir.
2: Appreciate it.
4: Willie Colon with us here this morning, talking a little Titans and Jets. 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

0: Midday Traffic Center.
1: Madison, 65 southbound before Briley Parkway. Accident blocks the right shoulder. Green Hills, Woodmont Boulevard. We've got a crash at Belmont Boulevard. Old Hickory, Robinson Avenue is closed at Martingale Drive due to a crash. No problems on 24 or 40. I'm Christy O'Brien.
2: Great stuff just a minute ago with Super Bowl champion Willie Colon here on Ramona and Will. Brett Bryan was with us in hour number one this morning. If you missed either of those discussions or want our takes on how these teams are similar from hour number two, subscribe to Ramona Will wherever you download podcasts. Great stuff from Willie just a few minutes ago.
3: Real good, man. A great storyteller. Always has been. He used to just have us cracking up, man. I got to give Willie a lot of credit. Willie was the guy that grabbed me and put me underneath his wing and kind of showed me the way on how to do stuff in the league. So that's my OG, even though he's not that much older than me. He played super early in his career, kind of like how J.C. Latham was and stuff like that, out of Hofstra. They don't even have a football program no more. Him and Marcus Colson.
2: Wow.
3: Wide receiver from the Saints.
2: Mm-hmm.
3: Only two dudes at the time. Hofstra. I think they're more known for basketball than almost anything, a dude you want in your foxhole, a grinder. You're going to always have your back, man.
2: Yeah, he was great.
3: Mm-hmm.
2: Pushed back on it being a gotta-have-it game. That surprised me a little bit.
3: Yeah.
2: And I think he pushed back a little bit to your question at the end there about the hot seat conversation around Aaron Glenn. He feels a bit more confident in the Aaron Glenn era and maybe some of the early signs at the beginning of last season that got away from them as Brady Cook was playing quarterback for them down the stretch.
3: I mean, quarterback play. It gives and it taketh away. And I think if you got a guy that's unsure of themselves or don't know how to handle it, like that part of being taken away happens much, much sooner. I mean, you don't expect those guys to go in the game the way they did, or we're even talking about the Robert Saleh era when he had Zach Wilson. Like, that's a hard scout to figure out if this guy from BYU is going to be the dude that comes to New York and take this city by storm. And it was based off of one pivot off-foot throw, like he said, that took the world by storm. Like, it's numerous reasons why people get fired. But that's got to be one of the worst ones right there, is to pick that high up and have your franchise quarterback crash and burn. Then you go get a very experienced Aaron Rodgers. Whether it was the cave stay-in that weakened the Achilles, but then the Achilles popped.
2: Yeah.
3: Who plans that? So I'm very fascinated to see how you kind of control this weekend.
2: Yeah, definitely. Because one fan base is pushing panic buttons and sounding alarm bells. Who loses this weekend?
3: That's what I was going to say. I thought you were just talking about the Jets. Like, this
2: fan. No, but both of them. Like, a fan base is going to be pressing panic buttons after this weekend.
3: And I hope it's in New Jersey. We just need this to go right. But that's, Willie said it. He was naming a roster, and we've talked about it as well. So, like, that's a good roster.
2: They are ascending.
3: Mm-hmm.
2: The Titans are ascending.
3: You know what point that he
2: feels
3: that
2: way, at least.
3: That I guess at some point we need to sit back and look at for the Titans' perspective. He mentioned the core guys: Brees, Garrett. I mean, you know, Fashanu, Mimbu.
2: Mm-hmm.
3: Core guys for this team. Being able to call them out, that's played already.
2: Jeffrey Simmons, Peter Skoronski are the two you immediately start with. Amani Hooker has been around here. They could go to him as well.
3: Are we like
2: Cedric Gray is in year three? What do you mean?
3: Like the guys, I feel like Garrett Wilson and Brees Hall. Like we're talking about like almost 5 years from now. Like
2: you're talking about in the future. I thought you meant right now.
3: Yeah. The young up and coming. I think Jeff can play for another 5 years. You know what I'm saying? Like,
2: if you're talking about who in 5 years is
3: to hit on.
2: Yeah. I mean, Peter Skoronski has got probably five more years, I would say.
3: Yeah, easily.
2: You hope J.C. Latham shows you enough this season to be a foundational building block piece. I think his head's in the right spot, and I am buying J.C. Latham stock getting into the season. You'd love for Cam Ward to be one of those players.
3: Yeah.
2: You'd love for Carnell Tate to be one of those players. I mean, just look at the last two draft classes, and you begin there.
3: And you begin there, no doubt.
2: That's what you hope is the foundation of a winner in the future.
3: Because that's kind of where it starts with a lot of it.
2: Has to.
3: Hitting on your in-house guys.
2: Mm-hmm. Yesterday, a report from the Knoxville News Sentinel. Sam Pendleton was suspended for Tennessee football's win over Furman over the weekend. Violation of team rules in connection to an arrest that happened in May. Arrested on charges of driving under the influence in May. Tennessee said in a statement, "We were made aware of the incident shortly after it occurred. He was suspended from Saturday's game for a violation of team rules. One game suspension," and Josh Heupel said after the game, "he will be back Saturday against Georgia Tech." How much did Tennessee miss Sam Pendleton over the weekend and some of their early game struggles on the offensive line?
3: That's where the cohesion part of it to me, the protection side of it, the run game component of it as well. Like, Nick Morris, my guy, I mess with Nick the long way when it comes down to it. But like, Sam is a very experienced dude. First start against a team that was chomping at the bit, that could have been a little bit of the run game issues that they somewhat had. But overall, the offense flourished. I'm just shocked by a guy like Sam. Like, we're all college athletes and do dumb stuff too. There's a guy that's got, you know, cattle farmer's parents and no better. Got some NIL to take a Uber home and stuff like that. A little bit of a disappointment. I'm glad hyping him framed it like that too. Letting down the team is what he did in that moment, especially as old as he is too. But also, it also gives you the inside culture of college sports. We didn't hear about this in May,
2: which shocks me, because typically when a big athlete is arrested,
3: a starter,
2: you've got reporters. And no, I'm not blaming anyone. Like, it's
3: no.
2: Like, it just kind of is what it is. Like, this one slipped through the cracks. Typically, somebody gets that from somewhere.
3: It's from somebody. Yeah. Shows you how good the Vols are.
2: Adam Sparks with this statement from Sam Pendleton's attorney saying, "Mr. Pendleton maintains his innocence and looks forward to addressing this matter in court. It is an interesting fact pattern," and he says, "I strongly suggest that everyone wait before manifesting any judgment." Police say Pendleton lost control of his SUV on I-40, appeared unsteady on his feet, failed a field sobriety test, and smelled of alcohol. So, we'll see.
3: He innocent, though.
2: What?
3: I just not release the statement.
2: Yeah, well, they clearly feel like there's enough reason for him to maintain innocence. So, we'll see. But from the football side of things, suspended last weekend, back this weekend, it'll be good to have him back. That wounded animal game for Georgia Tech. As Josh Pate says it on his show, you have got an animal backed into the corner for Georgia Tech, and they're going to come out swinging at Tennessee. You are going to get Georgia Tech's best shot because they are backed into a corner and have no choice but to try to fight back and survive. And not a gimme game just because they lost to Colorado. That's for sure.
3: No.
2: That is for sure.
3: Their coach laughing at Coach Heupel saying that it's going to be a physical game. I thought that
2: was Did he watch our first game? And he is talking to his team when he takes shots at his own group like that. Coming up, LSU is 1-1 this season. They have a win over Clemson and a loss to Greg Sankey. We'll talk about it coming up next.
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0: Real Estate Traffic Center.
1: Madison, 65 southbound before Briley Parkway. Accident blocks the right shoulder. Green Hills, Woodmont Boulevard. We've got a crash at Belmont Boulevard. Old Hickory, Robinson Avenue is closed at Martingale Drive due to a crash. 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I'm Christy O'Brien.
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4: 904, good morning, live from the Circus Sports at the Mint Kentucky Downs studio. I'm Justin Hawkins. The NFL is back. Week 1 officially kicks off tonight with a Super Bowl 60 rematch as Sam Darnold and the Seahawks take on Drake May and the Patriots in Seattle. Kickoff at 7:20 tonight on NBC. Seahawks are a 3-point favorite. NFL news yesterday, Buccaneers and quarterback Baker Mayfield agreed to a 3-year contract extension worth $165 million. It's the largest contract in Buccaneers history. The 49ers and Rams play the NFL's first ever game in Melbourne, Australia tomorrow. The 49ers will be without second-year defensive tackle Alfred Collins, who suffered a torn patellar tendon in Tuesday's practice and will miss the remainder of the season. The Rams will be without recently unretired defensive tackle Aaron Donald, who did not make the trip, but head coach Sean McVay says he should be ready to go sooner rather than later. Coming up tonight, Nashville Soccer Club is back on the pitch as they take on Toronto FC in Toronto. Kickoff at 6:30 p.m. Central, and you can hear the match on the 104.5 The Zone app. Pregame gets you started at 6 o'clock. 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
7: Big bad LSU took on the SEC and they are taking an L. Hour 4 of the program underway here on Ramon and Will. 615-737-1045. 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Ahead of a meeting today in the SEC, or tomorrow I should say, in the SEC about expelling LSU. Late last night, Ramon, LSU decides to not put a couple of pro players on their roster. Daquan Wright and Xavier Harris, according to reports, are now evaluating their legal options. Because LSU is adding edge Gabriel Relaford and cornerback Aiden Andling to its roster, admitting defeat to the SEC and not playing their two pro players.
8: Sad. I mean, that's a lot of hurdles that LSU would have had to go through to fight this continually week in and week out. As good of a team that LSU has, it would have been shameful for every press conference to be asked questions about guys who were just small contributors per se. These are former pros that you were counting upon just to make your roster stronger. Not necessarily better. Like, it's just stronger because you got guys that played in the NFL. Here's where it becomes personal for me, and it becomes very just anti, it's just bad human being behavior that's displayed by Lane each and every time. These two guys that were believing in Lane Kiffin, asked to be out of the contract, so whether they were cut, one way or the other, believed in Lane Kiffin, who, in my opinion, I think is leading the charge of everything that's coming out of Baton Rouge right now. When it boils down to this roster, the pushback, the news that cycles around them, and now those two dudes are crap out of luck right now when it comes to their inability to still either be on somebody's practice squad or circulating around NFL workouts. I think it's shameful for how they asked to be out or were dismissed to go back to LSU in hopes of being college athletes again. I think it's a bigger black eye to those dudes than it ever is to Lane Kiffin, because Lane Kiffin has the ability to still earn, coach a winning program, and potentially play for a national championship. This is what happens when you trust a guy like Lane, and like, this is going to happen again in some type of scenario and capacity because of Lane's ego.
7: He can't help himself. Like, who he is.
8: It's like, I get those two dudes trying to go back. Like, okay, whatever. But they trusted Lane to guide them. Them dudes get no bread, no more notoriety, and probably never play football again because they trusted Lane. That's the personal side to me, to where I'm like, Ron McGee, don't come to me with the Lane Kiffin as holier than thou conversation. Lane's not a good person. Now, I know there's a lot of guys that like him, but this is just another scenario how he left somebody high and dry, left the Vols high and dry with what he did with that. The USC side of things, he's established at
0: FAU. He was left high and dry that time.
8: I mean, well, it's one time in his history. Like, yeah. it's repetition. He's just not a good guy. And I know he's probably a damn good coach. But, like, this side of it, for those two guys that trusted him in LSU to say, y'all can come play with us, is now one of the most, they're more shameful than anything else that's happened so far.
0: You've totally discarded two athletes who end up the biggest losers within all of this.
8: The biggest losers.
0: Yeah. And it's Daquan Wright and Xavier Harris.
8: But a part of me still fought them, too.
0: Yeah.
8: Y'all were already at the highest level.
0: Look at who you believed in.
8: Yeah. The dude is never. I mean, has he left many places better than he's found them? Like, you can say Ole Miss, but, like, they carried on without him.
0: Yeah, you've been 100% right on this from the beginning. That's who people aren't thinking about enough. The two athletes that, regardless of where this goes, are basically the rope that's being used in a battle of tug of war.
8: Yeah.
0: They are being pulled back and forth from the NCAA, who doesn't want them eligible, and from LSU, who did. But now they are giving up, because as soon as you get the ramifications of the college football playoff, who can keep you out of the playoff, mm-hmm. if you play these two players, all of a sudden this no longer became LSU's best pathway toward winning this year. And that's what this is all about for Lane Kiffin. What gives me the best chance to win football games? Well, if playing these two players disqualifies you from the college football playoff, then obviously that answer changes. I did love this from Governor Jeff Landry, his statement to Yahoo Sports and the SEC threatening to expel LSU. Quote, ridiculous. Can we just play football?
8: Now you want to shut up in trouble.
0: Yeah, now you want to just play football. Got it, Jeff. Got it. You hired the wrong coach for shutting up and just playing football.
8: Yeah.
0: Lane Kiffin's not your guy.
8: No, get ready to learn headlines. Like, that's just where we are. Like, I get it. And here's my thing is this. And I almost feel like that leak of audio from the halftime speech at Lane Kiffin gate, I'm not sure if that wasn't planned. Because it gives you a behind the curtains understanding of this, all of this that they've attempted to do with getting former NFL players and opening up, you know, all of this couldn't have been for motivation. That's what the money's for, right? Like, you paid these guys to be motivated and to have backs against the wall. Like, if that's your tactic and you use human pawns to to generate that, that's crazy. And then the other part, though, to me is like, and I sat back in the initial, I was like, yeah, LSU can do this. They can go find a network. Like, they're not Notre Dame. I did just a little bit of just looking into like how Notre Dame's network have been an independent conference team or independent team, not in a conference. It's deeper than just them being in Indiana.
0: They're a national brand that has enough pull to have their own television contract like conferences do on their own.
8: LSU's got a lot of like alum.
0: Yeah. It's right? A national brand, but you don't just conjure up a television deal just like that. The SEC always had the leverage here.
8: They did.
0: And LSU did not call their bluff.
8: And the thing about it, like, Louisiana State is so regional. That's the other part, too. Like, the SEC is so regional.
0: Mm-hmm.
8: Like, how Notre Dame got that deal is they've always, we got movies about Rudy that we all watch if you play football.
0: There are, I mean, just to be honest, like, there are Catholic people from sea to shining sea in this country who love Notre Dame football.
8: Chicago.
0: Like, legitimately.
8: California. You got Indiana.
0: Why should somebody in Bozeman, Montana care about LSU?
8: That's the point of them.
0: That is the point of it, yes.
8: That's the TV side of it.
0: Right.
8: What's your branding?
0: Right.
8: And that's where, I mean, they got Ireland.
0: They have brand recognition nationally, but Notre Dame is one of one.
8: Can you
0: in their reach around the country?
8: To your point, can you go as an LSU what do you want to call him, president, chancellor, AD, into Kansas City and say, hey, we want to play LSU games at 1 o'clock every Saturday in this city. Like, it's so regional. Like, Notre Dame
0: right.
8: is national.
0: Agreed.
8: They're worldwide. And that's where LSU running the risk of saying, we'll just branch off. It was never real.
0: So all of this from the federal lawsuit that the SEC filed, they filed an amendment to its federal lawsuit against the LSU Tigers and head coach and all of these different people in the state of Alabama, seeking to affirm the league's ability to expel LSU from the conference with a 2/3 vote. That was the threat. That was the big swing, the nuclear option, and even just threatening the nuclear option was enough for a couple hours later last night, LSU deciding, you know what? This isn't worth it anymore. This isn't worth it anymore. It hadn't been worth it for over a week.
8: No.
0: But finally, LSU is taking the L and is going to make the right call here. Pete Thamel was on SportsCenter apparently this morning and said the expectation is LSU is not going to be expelled. I'm not sure they were ever going to be. But again, the SEC has the leverage. LSU needs the SEC far more than the SEC needs LSU. Mm-hmm. Right?
8: Yeah. No,
0: I don't even think that's debatable.
8: I mean, there are more teams. Now, here's the other part, though, too, that I guess other conferences would have to consider. Like, the Big 12, I heard them say this on the Two Pros and a Cup of Joe. Like, the Big 12, they're anti-pro athletes as well. So if LSU did put those guys on, are you taking LSU and breaking your own rules, if that matter, just to be stronger with LSU if they went to the Big 12? Regionally, it could work for them. Heck, at this point, LSU could try to go to the Big 10. But it's beneficial for all things in the history and tradition that LSU have to stay in the SEC.
0: Right.
8: There's no ifs, ands, or buts about it. Like, if they leave, do you think Ole Miss is going to try to schedule them? Is Arkansas going to want to play them? The Texas LSU game, like, I do think Sankey has that. Greg Sankey, the AD, I mean, the commissioner, SEC commissioner, has that.

0: It would have been a fascinating order of operations to see how all of the logistics kind of came together of like, all right, you're out. Here's what's next.
1: Just who's leading who is the question I have for you with these decisions and aggressiveness. Is it solely in the palm of Lane Kiffin?
2: Mm-hmm.
1: Or is this something different? I wonder if Nick Saban called him just to speak with him. Like, Lane, what are you thinking? What are you doing?
0: I'm sure.
1: You know, and who does he listen to? And I don't want to make this the Lane thing. Is this a school institutional thing? But they can't branch away from the SEC because immediately where are you going to get the money? Like, that's been the biggest issue that they've had is, like, the funds as of late.
0: And somebody in the Evan and Big Chat says, how is this different from Nate Oates last year? The difference is that Alabama did not wage war against the SEC in court the way LSU has. And a second Tuscaloosa County judge on the case agreed with the NCAA and ended Charles Bediako's return to Alabama basketball after 5 games.
1: Mm-hmm.
0: Like, he got the TRO part of it. He got the preliminary injunction the way I understood it, right?
1: Yep.
0: And then 5 games later, a judge said, actually, nah, I don't really agree with this. After hearing the affidavit from Greg Sankey, the SEC, at that point, it was done. Yeah. LSU has gone full on war against the SEC within this, and their judge turned it into a kangaroo court that was more of a movie scene than it was an actual court of law in the way this went down last week. It was a total sham of a court process.
1: LSU got told no, went to another judge and attorney general and got them to say yes. Like, that's the biggest difference. Like, NATO's like, all right, y'all got it.
0: Well, and the SEC also now has a rule against this that didn't exist when Charles Bediako's case was going on.
1: So true.
0: Because Greg Sankey and the SEC and the Big Ten and the Big 12, like any other conference LSU could have gone to,
1: mm-hmm.
0: has these same rules and would have these same punishments for LSU. Yo. Partly because of the door that was cracked open by Charles Bediako. Lane Kiffin then just kicked it down and tried to walk all the way in it before he was ushered out. So, good for you, Greg Sankey. He got a little bit of his authority back.
1: He did.
0: Greg Sankey in the SEC. And it's the thing I never understood within this is, like, you don't have to be in the SEC. There aren't the same antitrust limitations on conferences as there are on the NCAA because it is easier in a court of law to argue that you have no choice but to be in the NCAA if you want to earn and be at that top level. But you don't have to be in the SEC.
1: It just shows you how much of a child is because a child Lane is, though. And ego he has. I don't want to use child. It's a grown man. How much of an ego he has with trying to be the best ever in any way he possibly can. You mentioned, like, it doesn't have to be in a conference. Like, Notre Dame's not in the conference. They technically could govern themselves and allow whatever they want to. Wouldn't you kind of expect that? Like, they could, if they wanted to, say
0: Notre Dame?
1: Yeah.
0: To have pro players?
1: Yeah.
0: But since the playoff, though, would take them out.
1: The playoffs would.
0: The playoff committee now is trying to have these same rules to say, hey, if you do this now, you can't be a part of the college football playoff. And I think the ACC would probably come back with, like, hey, if you're going to do that, your basketball team's not playing in the ACC.
1: I feel like we had just gotten to a point where a lot of the college football fans had gotten over the money component of it. Like, everybody's like, okay, yeah, well, they get it. And now you got the pro side of it. It's like, what?
0: This is where you draw the line.
1: Yeah. We draw the line on pros.
0: And you bring up a good point, though, too, because it's the only case where I think the general public is actually going to side with the bureaucrats.
1: Yeah. It don't happen often.
0: 95% of the time, we are for fighting against the man. We are for whoever is waging war against the NCAA and against the establishment.
1: Yeah.
0: But this is such an egregious case and such an egregious step over the lines that to get us to side with the NCAA, you've got to really be doing something wrong.
1: Yeah,
0: you are 100% right.
1: Yeah, you do. Just a terrible situation. And again, like I said, for the two players that Lane coerced into thinking they were going to play this year, the perp walk that they had walking into court with team issue gear on.
0: Ridiculous, man.
1: Those images will not be kind to those dudes, man. And Lane, I know they'll never do anything for him because it's moving on, out mm-hmm. of sight, out of mind. But them dudes, man, I think nationally embarrassed by this.
0: You were right on all of that. And since I said it on air and hadn't cleaned it up yet, you were also right on something going down with Sam Pendleton that wasn't injury related. So credit to you.
1: I'm listen, being
0: both on right on both of these things.
1: I just couldn't understand how he was out of a game and it wasn't injury. Like, Hype was right. Told everything about injuries for
0: weird
1: the
0: one.
1: Most part.
0: Weird one. Yeah.
1: I'm just shocked it's him.
0: Coming up, the NFL is back tonight. We'll talk.

0: a little bit about Patriots and Seahawks. We'll also go around the NFL headlines. Baker Mayfield with a payday that surprised many that we'll talk about next.
1: You've heard them all talk. 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Fair warning, making eye contact with Buck Rising through your screen could impact the experience.
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0: Inside the Zone, the NFL season is all the way back. We're going Fox here.
1: That's what we decided.
2: That's Ramon perfect.
0: You and Ramon?
2: He was out of the room for a second. He stepped out. He asked me what's an iconic sound. He's like, what song? I'm like, the Fox?
0: For football being back?
2: I mean, yeah. Sundays, like, especially here.
0: Power rank the jingles. NFL jingles. Power rank them. Go.
2: Personally, this one to me, Sunday night, then Monday night.
0: CBS 1-1 for me. Can you turn it down?
1: Sorry. I was just loving it.
2: Let me see who made that.
0: I'll go CBS 1. Dun dun dun dun dun dun dun dun dun dun dun dun dun dun dun dun dun dun dun. I just feel like that's what I was raised on, watching Titans game. Was watching mostly CBS.
1: Well, they're always on CBS.
0: NBC is number... NBC is last only because it represents the sounds of the Sunday scaries. Or the sounds of, crap, I have homework due tomorrow morning. Ba-bum, ba-bum, ba-bum, ba-bum, is the ultimate sound of, the weekend is over.
2: That's true.
0: So I got to go do some homework.
2: That's how I feel.
0: ESPN. I mean, which ESPN one? The old ESPN. That's iconic. That's iconic. That's my number two.
2: That's two.
0: That's number two. Bum, bum, bum, bum, bum, bum, bum. Coming up tonight from Nashville, it's Code Blue inside Nissan State. See, that's what I remember.
2: That's where dreams start.
0: Titans prime time game.
2: That sound right
0: there.
2: So
0: I'll go Fox 3 then.
1: That one might be my favorite.
2: You know why I go Fox 1?
0: Why's that?
2: Growing up, that was the sound on Sundays for, I felt like, more than anything. We didn't have cable, and most NFL games were, I felt like, Fox or local. I used to love the machine.
0: That would have been a lot of Cowboys.
2: It was.
0: Yeah.
2: It
1: hey, was. Jack, that's a fact.
0: But before the Titans existed, that's what we got.
2: And that's a nostalgia one for me right there.
0: Yeah,
2: so
0: makes sense.
2: That's what it is.
0: But no, I was raised on CBS. NFL on CBS. You got chicken in the crock pot after church. Get home. Your house smells like lunch, Sunday lunch. Turn on the Titans game.
2: Mm-hmm.
0: Listen to Titans radio pregame on the way back home. I'd sprint up, throw my Titans jersey on, hop on the couch. All right, here we go. That was back to when I would do Steve McNair's fraternity signal as a touchdown celebration at recess because I thought that that was just his touchdown celebration. I didn't know what that meant.
2: Yeah, that'll get you beat up.
0: Back in the day at Edmondson Elementary.
2: I'm glad you found out not to throw the hooks.
0: I mean,
2: like
0: it's probably... It's probably embarrassing how old I was when I found out that that actually meant something. I think I was in college, Ramon, when I realized that that wasn't just Steve McNair's signature touchdown celebration.
2: Bruz would have had something
0: to say. Oh, okay. Interesting.
2: You want to know what's funnier, and it's for all Greeks, though? You ever been to, like, a Goodwill? Mm-hmm. You ever seen some random, like, people send everything to the Goodwill fraternity?
0: Heck, I've got a bag of my old fraternity stuff that needs to go to Goodwill that I just keep
2: don't do that
0: in my closet.
2: You're going to have some old lady wearing one of your fraternity shirts out here.
0: Okay.
2: No, I've seen, like, old middle-aged white men with, like, AKA stuff on. I'm thinking about myself.
0: That's crazy.
2: What?
0: That's crazy.
2: You can't be wearing pink and green like that. What are you doing?
0: Yeah, that's wild.
2: I'll send it to the Goodwill. Give it to one of your younger brothers, man.
0: I don't know any. Yeah, this is my number one jingle in pro football. They make you wait for it on the drop, too. Oh, it's so good, man.
2: It's good, too.
0: That is... I just got hungry thinking about it. Like, I can literally smell like a pot roast in the crock pot right now.
2: I would go the Fox sound. I would go the ESPN. I would go Monday Night Football, Hank Williams, right? That's who sang that one?
0: Mm-hmm.
2: Yeah.
0: And but I mean, that's different. We're just talking like the broadcast.
1: Just the theme.
0: Theme music.
2: Theme. Oh, just.
1: Because right now it's Chris Stapleton.
0: Because the Hank Jr. is untouchable number one.
2: Easily.
0: Me. Untouchable. Yeah. Iconic.
2: That Fox one, though, is cold. All of them are cold.
0: Yeah. The NFL knows what they're doing. These networks know what they're doing.
2: You want to hear where the Fox sound came from?
0: Where?
2: I looked it up. It was composed by Scott Shearer. Reed Hayes and Phil Gerard is the name. It said Fox Sports executive David Hill wanted the music to sound like essentially Batman plays football. That's where it came.
0: I like that.
2: Yeah, I know. It's actually kind of cool to hear the storyline behind it. It checks out, though. Good stuff.
0: Like Batman is playing football.
2: Batman is playing football.
0: I like it.
2: It's crazy imaginations.
0: Baker Mayfield's going to play football this year with a new three-year contract extension under contract through 2029. He had cut off extension talks at the beginning of training camp, telling reporters he felt disrespected by Tampa's offer to him. But he kept the door open for his agent to still talk numbers with the team. Mike Garofalo had said they were close at the beginning of camp. He wanted an agreement longer than 2 years. He gets that. And he wanted an average pay of $55 million a year in line with Trevor Lawrence and Jordan Love. He gets that as well. Dan Graziano says yesterday, Ramon, that according to his source, Baker's new contract with the Bucs includes $110 million in new guarantees on top of the $40 million he was already scheduled to earn this year. So $150 million in guaranteed money he has now signed through 2029.
2: You know who this helps out other than Baker Mayfield's immediate family?
0: C.J. Stroud.
2: You best doggone believe it.
0: Yep.
2: Houston, this is where you're at.
0: Well, and I think too, Ramon, it takes out an option for Houston not named C.J. Stroud.
2: No, for real.
0: Because we are moving forward into a season where there are a number of quarterbacks wanting paydays, like an unprecedented amount of quarterbacks in contract limbo, from Bryce Young in Carolina to C.J. Stroud in Houston, Jared Goff with an opportunity to get a new deal in Detroit. Obviously, Baker Mayfield in Tampa. You have the ever-continuing limbo for Matthew Stafford, although there's no expectation he'll go anywhere else.
2: Minnesota, with what LA. They choose to do with a guy like
0: and Kyler. Sam Darnold's deal is going to be up again very quickly. And see, like, it's kind of a pivotal year for him to show that he can do it again with the Seahawks. This is one less option for all those teams to say, well, we don't need to pay our guy yet because we could just go get Baker in the offseason. You no longer have the ability to go get Baker in the offseason.
2: Question I have.
0: Titans included.
2: I know. Of that group that you mentioned right there, and I know he's got to complete this third year, where does Jaden Daniels fall in that world?
0: Mm.
2: Because like the first phenomenal year, last year, injury riddled. This year, he's got a lot on his plate. To playing with that pressure is awesome. I would say it's a privilege in it. But like Baker Mayfield's reset the non-elite pay scale.
0: Yeah.
2: Or if that
0: makes sense. The second tier quarterback money.
2: Like the 65
0: Jordan
2: number.
0: Jordan Love, Jared Goff, Baker Mayfield, soon to be C.J. Stroud.
2: Yeah.
0: Because at that point, you are handcuffing yourself as a franchise, paying a second-rate quarterback first-rate money.
2: Yeah, for sure. And
0: look to Tua Tagovailoa and what his contract did to the Dolphins is the perfect example of that.
2: Giving him over 40 to walk away. Like, yeah. Teams don't want to be in that spot. And I would even say it's selfishly for fans and from a fan's perspective. I wouldn't want my team having to pay a guy to leave that much money as well.
0: Right.
2: You know what I'm saying?
0: Right.
2: And you knew probably as a fan base that he wasn't that good.
0: The Rams have ruled out Aaron Donald for week one against the 49ers in Australia. He will wait till at least week two.
2: Shocked.
0: To get back to an NFL field. You surprised?
2: A little bit. The anticipation of Aaron Donald rolling out there. I mean, this bonus football that we get from them in general, but I get it. He's 34 years old, whatever the case may be. He needs that acclimation. He had none of training camp, but I would have thought that he would have rolled just simply because I know he's been working out, but that acclimation is real. And you can't, I guess the thing that they're doing, they're not going to mess up real opportunities for a Super Bowl race.
0: He just turned 35 in May.
2: Yeah, did he really? Mm-hmm. And the fact that, I mean, the 49ers just lost another defensive lineman for the year, too.
0: Alfred Collins, done for the year.
2: In Australia.
0: Yeah, no substation to even vaporize his knee.
2: You see the substation tweet about it?
0: Of course it did.
2: Of course it did.
0: What a sentence. You see the substation tweet? I love that. But you're right.
2: Who are we?
0: I absolutely love it.
2: It's a football society.
0: I was listening to the new Move the Sticks podcast of Daniel Jeremiah, which has now moved to Omaha Productions and ESPN. Former Vol Jack Foster helping out with that as well on the production team. Yes. And Les Snead said he was more surprised when he got the message that Aaron Donald wanted to come back than he was when Aaron Donald said he wanted to retire.
2: Oh, really? He was more surprised.
0: Mm-hmm. He said, I was actually more surprised the day he said he wanted to play again versus the day when he said he didn't want to play anymore.
2: He had teased that for like 2 years.
0: He had.
2: Yeah.
0: He had.
2: He had teased that. Mm-hmm. And the other part, though, too, for it is when his wife, Aaron Donald's wife, started tweeting about stuff, like you knew it then.
0: It was funny too. Les Snead talked about with DJ. Great podcast too. You got to go listen to it. He is terrific. Daniel Jeremiah is as a human and as a broadcaster, but he asked Les Snead, like, what's the group text like when Aaron Donald starts putting out workout videos? He's like, oh, it was going.
2: So they weren't clear. Like, they didn't set him up to work out.
0: Because you and I had this conversation a lot, and I think I was wrong on this. To me, it seemed like the plan was always for him to come back. And as soon as we started seeing videos, there was maybe, I thought there was a dialogue already happening there. I did not get that vibe hearing Les Snead talk about it with Daniel Jeremiah. It was more like, yeah, we started to see the videos and we were sending it in our group text just like everybody else who likes the NFL was sending it in their group text.
2: Well, you know, the other side probably had players recruiting them, though. It wouldn't shock me if Myles Garrett didn't reach out.
0: The rugby player helping Myles Garrett hit harder also.
2: What is that?
0: On social media. Shame on you.
2: Somebody said it's just like an assassin teaching somebody else to shoot better.
0: So I saw someone say that he's an accessory to murder.
2: That's tough.
1: Have you seen the videos on those?
0: Yes.
1: Destroyed the dude.
0: Same foot, same shoulder, Miles. Here we go. Let's try.
1: And then you see how he's making fly.
2: Using hips and shoulders.
0: I know.
1: Look out, Brock.
2: You got AFC West on you. I mean, NFC West on your schedule this year, man. Yeah, look,
0: I don't have to deal with this time.
2: This dude is already a Hall of Fame status and a friggin'.
0: Oh, there's no doubt.
2: What is he, a monster out there already?
0: There is no question.
2: Now he's learning to be more violent?
0: No question.
2: Hey, it's a young man's game.
0: It sure is. You don't have to block him anymore either.
2: Good luck.
0: Andy Reid says Patrick Mahomes is most likely to start week one against the Broncos. He said, as far as our roster goes, there is a very good chance that Patrick will go ahead and start unless something were to come up here in the next couple of days. Ugh. Most likely he'll be the guy that's out there. Tears to his ACL and LCL in his left knee in mid-December. Mm. And he is working his way back.
2: 9 months. I mean, that process of healing is a whole lot different. And the other side, though, too, was it partial? Was it whole tears? Was it a clean tear, et cetera, et cetera? That kind of goes into another part, though, too, for ACL. So my understanding is the scar tissue. And he's got the best rehab in the world, I'm sure.
0: If you're a conspiracy theorist, you would have said the Chiefs' first two games were put in primetime, you knew that Patrick Mahomes was coming back week one.
2: That was initially going to be my thought. Was his heart being the guy? Because, again, the league needs Patrick.
0: Unfortunately.
2: It's hard being the guy. I chose to go, you know, let me be small J journalist and say, hey, yeah, you know, injuries and et cetera. It's hard being the guy.
0: Yeah.
2: When Roger needs you, better show up.
0: They're a really interesting team this year.
2: That was good.
0: They are a really interesting team. If I were a Chiefs fan, I would feel very concerned about a hobbled Mahomes behind that O-line. And now they may not have Josh Simmons at left tackle. Get ready to learn Kenneth Walker, buddy.
2: Yeah.
0: But here's how I'll bring this back to the Titans and Cam Ward. That's going to be a run-first offense, I think.
2: I do, too.
0: So is Patrick Mahomes a bust now, too?
2: I thought she was going to play the Law and Order Hawk.
0: One day. Riveting radio. Oh, X-Files. Yeah, there you go.
2: Even better. Is he also a
0: Kansas
2: bus?
0: City prioritizing the run game. Prioritizing Kenneth Walker. Like, it's going to be run game, and Patrick's going to make the throws when he needs to. So is he a bust? Does that mean Patrick is washed?
2: Those are saying.
0: No, it means it's a team sport.
2: What I will say, though, is this might be the third remix of Patrick Mahomes, though.
0: Yeah, honestly.
2: Which is fascinating.
0: You had Act 1, throw the ball all over the yard, 5,000 yards passing, no regard for decision-making, just let's go out there and have fun.
2: Yep.
0: Then he came to Nashville, lost 24-3, and they had to say, hey, buddy, every now and then we gotta take some checkdowns because every defense is playing two high safeties and just bracketing everything against you and Tyreek Hill.
2: Yep.
0: So he learns to be Charlie checkdown a little bit more. They win a Super Bowl with run game and defense.
2: Now
0: post-injury and as expensive as his contract years is and how old as Travis Kelce is, to your point, how do you remake yourself again? This is Act 3 for Patrick Mahomes. and the only quarterback we've really seen thrive in every act of their career is the GOAT, is Tom Brady.
2: Did Peyton do it this well?
0: Not as well as Brady did, but yeah. I mean, he had to remake himself after the surgery and when he went to Denver.
2: That's true.
0: For sure.
2: Yeah, two acts. But Patrick's changed, like, his game. Like,
0: he's going to have to be more of a pocket passer, probably, as his career gets to the end. And we're patient. Not there yet, but...
2: And I think the patience part of it. Like, mm-hmm. he's going to have to actually, like, grow up some wide receivers now.
0: Final call for phone calls, 615-737-1045. And when we come back, the official Ramon and Will Super Bowl picks for 2026 after this.
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3: We are the champions, my friend.
4: Wrapping up the show on Ramon and Will. Week one starting tonight. Who you got tonight? Seahawks or Patriots?
5: Hawks. Seahawks easily. Hawks. And I will say Seahawks easily on this one.
4: Patriots.
6: Oh, I was like, what are you doing?
4: Patriots. New England pulls off the upset tonight.
5: Vrabel fighting for public image.
4: I'm serious. Okay. I think the Patriots pull off the upset tonight.
5: I don't think they pull that one off.
4: I think the secondary is a concern for Seattle. Doesn't matter if Drake May's on his back the whole game.
5: That's where I'm at with it. I really want to see Will Campbell take a step. Like, that was brought up in our YouTube chat, and I didn't think much of it because his last interview leaving the stadium that day after they took that loss was, it was a rough one for him, man. Rough for him.
4: Yes, it was. All right, Super Bowl picks. What do we have? I want your AFC winner, your NFC winner, and your Super Bowl winner.
5: Rams, NFC winner.
4: Okay.
5: I'm going to feel like a fool saying this because I don't know if I could trust him. Bills, AFC winner. Super Bowl champ, Rams.
4: So you're going Rams over Bills?
5: Rams over Bills. Another heartbreak, another early 1990s heartbreak for the Bills.
4: Justin, what you got?
6: That was going to be my exact thing, but I'm going to switch it up.
5: You can be wrong with me.
6: Nope. I'm going to be right against you. Let's go Denver in an AFC championship. They get back to it. This time they win it. Let's go Denver against the Rams, but the Rams win. I don't see how anybody in the NFC just takes down the Rams.
5: AFC is a little down. I want to say AFC is down. AFC is in a limbo on what's the next step. For the quarterback specifically, I think they may have the best quarterbacks on the AFC, but not the best teams.
4: Here is the stat that continues to rattle in my brain about the Los Angeles Rams. They're at plus 500 odds to win the Super Bowl. Over the last 30 years, the preseason favorite that has been that heavy of a favorite at plus 500 or better, 0-20 on winning the Super Bowl.
5: I get that.
4: The trends would tell you that it's not as much of a slam dunk for the Rams as maybe the odds makers are leading us to believe. That being said, I say the Rams come out of the NFC. I will go LA Rams over the Seattle Seahawks in a rematch in the NFC Championship game.
5: No Philly? No, you don't like Philly.
4: I'm down on Philly this year. Yeah. I think they're a playoff team, but I just don't believe in them as a contender.
5: Understood.
4: This season. I don't think it's going to be a very... I don't love the fit of their OC and their quarterback.
5: I feel that.
4: Give me, in the AFC title game...
5: I know who you're going.
4: Yeah. Baltimore over Houston. Lamar Jackson and the Baltimore Ravens win the Super Bowl over the LA Rams. That is my pick.
5: Real question, does Lamar retire?
4: Year one for Jesse Minter, Super Bowl. Peter Schrager talked me into it on his podcast last night.
5: Did he?
4: Compared it to Mike Brown taking over the Knicks. A voice got stale, new energy came in, you already had a Super Bowl contender put together, and now you get it over the hump with a fresh set of eyes on it. Tomorrow morning, we'll recap an NFL game for the first time this year, and I cannot wait. Thursday, tomorrow morning. It's going to feel like a Friday because tonight feels like Thursday Night Football. Get us out of here,
5: man. No doubt, man. Enjoy official football being back. NFL is right around the corner, but you must remember, no matter how mad your team ticks you off, your Twitter fingers and your mic is always hot.

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2: 10:02, good morning from the Circus Sports at the Mint Kentucky Down Studio. I'm Lucas Panzeca. The NFL regular season kicks off tonight in Seattle. The defending Super Bowl champs host the Patriots in a Super Bowl rematch at Lumen Field. Kickoff is at 7:20. You can hear the Westwood One coverage right here on The Zone. The Titans kick off the season Sunday against the Jets. Robert Saleh and Cam Ward meet with the media today beginning at 11:15. In NFL news, the Buccaneers are giving Baker Mayfield a contract extension of 3 years, $165 million with $110 million in new guarantees. In college football news, the LSU Tigers are moving on from their efforts to roster two former NFL rookies. This comes in the wake of the SEC scheduling a meeting Thursday to vote on whether or not to terminate LSU's membership in the SEC. Nashville Soccer Club is on the road at Toronto FC tonight, trying to maintain a 10-point gap at the top of the MLS table. Pregame coverage on the 104.5 The Zone app starts at 6 with kickoff at 6:30. 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
4: All right, so is this the end of it? Are we done with the temper tantrum? Have we officially decided that players who have been in the NFL for any meaningful period of time cannot come back and play college football? Are we done? Can everybody take their ball and go home? Did the SEC get their way? Because LSU football has officially ended their quest to this season, add those two ex-NFL players to their roster, Daquan Wright and Xavien Harris, the tight end and defensive end, respectively, will not play for the Tigers this fall. When we walked out of here yesterday, I don't think that the LSU CEOs had met just yet. You did add the addendum, right? You mentioned the addendum about what they were considering as far as LSU's potential expulsion.
2: Yes.
4: And from the SEC.
2: They've scheduled a meeting for tomorrow. That meeting is still going to happen. So nobody expects LSU to be, you know, booted out of the SEC.
4: Not now. Right?
2: But
4: if they kept these guys, I think you could make the case.
2: I'm expecting something to happen.
4: You think they're going to be punitive actions anyway?
2: I think so. I don't think the SEC just says, okay, you learned your lesson. I don't know, man. I think it's more serious than that.
4: Do you have any, are you just saying that as a gut feeling? Or are you saying that because what is the precedent here? I'm sitting here trying to think of the last time a conference had to put its thumb on a member and threaten to kick him out. You know, like what's the precedent for a university, an athletic program, and a football coach essentially going rogue and everybody else in the conference looking around and be like, hey, can you get your guy? Like, can you control him a little bit? Because it feels like LSU's just kind of letting him go. I mean, they voted against it, right? And then they abstained from an additional vote, which would have brought down significant penalties, right? They were talking about suspending a coach for half a season. They were talking about additional penalties. I know LSU, when asked to vote on those in the affirmative, they abstained from the vote, which means they didn't really want to vote in favor of keeping the pro players out in the first place. So at a certain point, this is just the SEC being like, can you get Lane on a leash a little bit?
2: Get the whole program. Where's LSU's athletic director in all of this?
4: But that's what I'm saying, because it's above ADs, right? It's CEOs.
2: Yes, like where's their president? Yes. How is nobody for the entirety of college sports existence, that the biggest offense that can be levied on a program is, or I guess the biggest like allegation, accusation, however you want to put it, is lack of institutional control. This is what this is. A coach going rogue, being petulant, wanting to do something. It seems like just because he's being told no, digging deeper in his conviction that he wants to do that thing. And at some point, it's like, dude, we get it. You want to explore every avenue to make your team better. And Lane, next time he talks, is going to get up there and say, look, guys, I'm just doing what's in best interest for my program and the kids. And that's all well and good. But when the SEC continues to come down time and time again saying, we're not going to allow this, and you keep pushing and pushing in the courts and keep pushing it further and further, I don't think it's enough for LSU to finally back off when the SEC has to file an amendment to their lawsuit and schedule a meeting to discuss booting somebody out of the conference. Like, then LSU says, okay, we're done. And the SEC says, all right, now we can all move on. I don't think so, man. Like, what's the thing that you guys would get in trouble for most as a kid? Like, when you were in your rebellious childhood or teenage years, like, what's the thing? Is there anything that would?
4: My parents would occasionally, my mom was, she worked, so she'd have to travel for work, and I would throw parties at the house.
2: Okay, so perfect. A rebellious, spoiled brat teenager like yourself.
4: That's right.
2: Throwing parties at the house when the parents are gone.
4: Made a giant margarita out of a hot tub one night.
2: And your parents, like, what, are y'all drinking that out of a straw or something?
4: Yeah,
2: like,
4: I think we were drunk. We decided to just dump a bunch of margarita mix into the hot tub, ruin the hot tub.
2: So it's like you just keep doing it despite repeatedly your mother telling you that if you do this, I'm going to take your phone for a month.
4: That's
2: right. And you just keep on doing it. And then at the very end, when that belt's coming out or when she's canceling your phone plan, no, I'm sorry, Mom, I won't do it anymore. I promise. No, it's too late. It's too late. You're going to get some sort of punishment for taking this further and further. Like, that's what it feels like is happening here with LSU and the SEC. I hope something comes down tomorrow.
4: Well, that would be interesting, right? Because to me, I don't know what the next, I don't know what their level of recourse is. I assume that there's some level of agreement between LSU and the people who are going to meet on behalf of the SEC tomorrow. Okay, we'll put down our guns, take it easy on us. Like, I don't know what their, I mean, because the follow through would have been, we're kicking you out and we could potentially consider legal action against you after the fact. Now, the other part of this is this kind of a test case for the SEC self-governance should the SEC move out from under the NCAA at some point in time? Because this isn't it. I mean, I'm telling you, Lucas, what is the precedent for a story like this? I can't think of anything in my lifetime. And again, I'm not going to pretend to be some kind of college football historian, so I'm sure there have been moments in time, but not in recent memory. It's a very NIL transfer portal era story. First of its kind, as far as I can tell. So as we continue to figure out what the hell college athletics is going to look like moving forward, I just think it's an interesting thing to keep in the back of your mind. Okay, this is how they handled this situation when they had to wrangle one of their own. Could they do this independently in a way that they felt was sufficient out from under the NCAA, especially as far as legal action goes?
2: Did you see the governor? His statement.
4: Jeff Landry.
2: To Yahoo Sports.
4: Can we get audio of it? I don't think it exists, but he sounds like a Muppet and it makes me laugh every time I hear him talk.
2: It's just a written statement from the governor of Louisiana, who has more power over that athletic department than the AD and the president, it would seem. His statement to Yahoo Sports on the SEC threatening to expel LSU, quote, ridiculous. Can we just play football? Like, oh yeah, now it's guys, can we just focus on the football? Can we quit dancing around in courts and can we just focus on the football, please? Now that there's a threat of penalty, LSU wants to, no, it's cool. We'll just focus on football. We're good. No. No, something has to come of this. You don't get to just try to boss around the SEC, your governing body, and push them to the limit and then pull back right when you're going to get punished for it and say, no, it's okay, we don't have to do anything, let's just play football.
4: God, it makes me so happy. Just ridiculousness. There's never been a more real life is you is or is you ain't my constituency politician than Jeff Landry, right? 615-737-1045 if you want to chime in on this. Hey, Robert.
5: What up?
4: I know you're in a mood, but there's football tonight.
5: Yeah, it kind of sucks to have to wait for it, if I'm being honest.
4: You just want to end the show today? We can do that.
5: I just want it to start. Like the World Cup. Oh, the World Cup comes around. Oh, games are at 10 o'clock. Oh, 1 o'clock. Oh, let's just start. Let's have a whole day of it. Just blind me. Don't make me. I don't want to think about anything.
4: Well, soon we will, right? Because we're going to play all over the world. We're going to have international divisions before long. and there will be football all day, every day. I think the only day this week, this football season that we are not playing on is a Tuesday. There's not a scheduled NFL game for a Tuesday, but we are playing football on every other day, at least at some point this season in the week. Football. Patriots, Seahawks tonight. The rematch nobody asked for.
2: Yeah.
4: But we will see anyway.
2: I hope it's a good game.
4: I mean, it's got to be better than the Super Bowl, right? Like, the Patriots should be a better football team. The Seahawks should be a little worse football team.
2: Seahawks are 3-point favorites. So, I don't know. I feel like it's going to be, I get the feeling it's going to be a 2 or 3 score game, but I hope not.
4: 615-737-1045. Also, FNM Bank Chat, Facebook, YouTube, Twitter, and Twitch. Chad is offering to buy Robert a tequila sunrise if they felt it would improve his mood today.
5: Banned.
2: That'll never die, Robert. You have to know that.
4: I hope for his sake, because it's just a lot of sugar. It's just a lot of sugar. Tequila sunrise, fine every once in a while. People also offering to make him a hot tub margarita. Perhaps another time. Chris in Goodlettsville is first. Go ahead, Chris.
6: Hey, guys. Can you hear me?
4: Yes.
5: Hello?
6: Hey, I'm just going. Can you hear me?
5: Yeah. Are you? Yeah, Chris.
2: We hear you, Chris.
5: It's coming through, but
6: I just want to say, you know, it's like elite, you know, the elite coaches, Lane Kiffin, I mean, it's great and everything, but I thought, you know, it's like that's the whole purpose of having an elite coach is to coach, not have to be like you're cheating, go get players. So I feel like this is just cheating. It's Deflategate or whatever, you know, whatever you want to call it. It's like you're supposed to coach the player so that you can have these teams. And I'll hang up and listen.
4: Thanks for the call.
5: Could you guys hear him?
2: Hello?
4: Okay, if you were going to compare it to any Patriots scandal, it'd be Spygate, right? Not Deflategate. Deflategate, we could all agree, effectively one of the dumbest scandals of our lifetime. Deflated footballs.
2: For sure.
4: Colts being whiny babies. I mean, that's essentially what it was. Spygate, different. Spygate, very different. It's not technically cheating because we don't have rules for this necessarily, which is why we're having to make the rules in real time.
2: Well, like, we do have rules, but there's no threat of them being enforced at this point.
4: Right. There's no hard line against this. You cannot do this or X happens to you.
2: Yeah.
4: Which is why the conferences are having to scramble the jets and meet and consider banning coaches for half a season and things of that nature.
5: Is that going to impact the game on Sunday?
4: Scrambling the jets?
2: Titans fans hope so.
5: I need to be in a mood every day. You guys think my jokes are way funnier when I'm upset.
2: Well, you were fine, bro, before the show. What happened?
5: It was fine to you.
2: Oh, it's Buck walking.
5: Can I always be? No, it's not. It's not Buck. I can be fine with you before the show, and fake it with you. Oh, when we're just watching stupid YouTube videos,
4: you could be a good friend. When we have to actually work, then it's easier to be in a mood.
5: Yes.
4: No, I get that. I can get that. No, your joke was not the funniest, but just the fact that it took me about 5 seconds to get it, and Lucas clearly didn't. It's kind of hovering there. As far as the comparison, Lane doesn't have a problem being the villain.
2: No.
4: Lane also, and I'm not saying you have to like Lane Kiffin. Nobody's saying you have to like Lane Kiffin. In fact, I think it's okay if most people don't like Lane Kiffin. Lane Kiffin's got a lot of hateable attributes, right? It's the whole, did you guys feel like he was projecting? Robert, we played the locker room clip yesterday, right? Did you guys feel like he was projecting a little bit when he was screaming at his football team, the whole world effing hates you? Do they hate the football team or they hate you, Lane?
2: Yeah.
4: I don't know.
2: Well, I think any coach on the planet would use that.
4: Sure, for sure.
2: But
4: that's a little bit of projection. Little bit of projection.
2: Yeah, okay. So is Kirby convincing Georgia that everybody thought they were going to go 6-6.
4: I'm just saying,
2: I'm not going to get hung up on that.
4: All coaches do. No, I'm not saying that's not what I'm saying. I'm not getting hung up on it at all. My point about it is he not the type, even if he's got some hateable attributes, to try and one-up you every time? To try and get the most, to the caller's point, does he need these guys to win? No, you're going to beat Dabo 51-10 anyway, right? Because you give a coach like that competent players, And you see what he can do. If you can win that way in 2019 with Ed Orgeron, none of us consider Ed Orgeron to be some kind of football schematic genius, yes? Not some kind of football innovator. He's a motivator, right? That's Ed O's biggest thing. By the way, also at LSU. Have we forgotten about that? I forgot that he's helping out Lane.
2: Yeah, he's there.
4: At LSU. Lane Kiffin, the thing that I like about him is

0: really live up to the talent that he had on the field after that.
1: And would Lane occasionally drop the odd game to Kentucky? Sure. Yeah.
0: But and also, who's still coaching? Like, who's still doing it at a high level?
1: Yeah. You seen Hugh Freeze lately? Hugh Freeze going the way of Dabo.
0: Yeah.
1: Like, this is different. But I guess the point is anybody surprised that Lane was the one to take it this far?
0: No, not at all.
1: Of course not.
0: It's so funny that after that 5 to 6 year stretch at Ole Miss where he was just this new Lane Kiffin, which like I admittedly kind of bought into.
1: Yes,
0: I was like,
1: you sure did.
0: I was like, you know what, man?
1: You watched the thing on ESPN, yeah, right?
0: I didn't even watch it. I remember reading a long feature Chris Lowe did on Lane and said, you know what? The guy just seems happy at Ole Miss. Like he's had this roundabout career. He's learned a lot of lessons.
1: Yeah, he's happy. He's hitting on co-eds at hot yoga.
0: In the last year. He's just been the laniest of Lane in the history of Lane Kiffin.
1: I kind of love it.
0: Taking it to every extreme.
1: I would rather have this version of Lane Kiffin than fake nice Lane Kiffin.
0: It's great. Like we talked about.
1: Fake dog Lane Kiffin, you know, right? He has the dog that he gets at Ole Miss and the dog doesn't go with him to LSU. That's the whole thing in the dog's
0: right. He just ditched the dog. Yeah. He's just a pure scumbag Lane Kiffin.
1: Like, I love it.
0: I'm with you. We've talked about this a lot. I feel bad for our country. I feel bad for our sport, but this is tremendous content.
1: 615-737-1045, the number. F&M Bank Chat also available for you if you would like to live stream us on Facebook, YouTube, Twitter, and Twitch. We're going to do NFL season predictions today because we do have the first NFL game of the season tonight, as we mentioned. So more football talk today. We also have Cam Ward at the podium and Robert Saleh at the podium. That will be in the 11 o'clock hour. Speaking of great content that's probably bad for the sport, the MAC put out another statement. We'll tell you what they have to say coming up next.
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0: Welcome back to the show. Fueled by Hattie B's Hot Chicken, the best hot chicken in the world. We will talk some NFL because the NFL season starts tonight. We will have some SEC observations here shortly. We will have the dumbest thing in sports at 11 o'clock. We'll dig around through the nebulous prize bucket, see what's back there.
1: Shaboozy tickets.
0: Ooh, okay. Ascend? Outdoor Shaboozy concert?
1: I believe so.
0: Okay. Always a good time. Good vibes. Lucas, your position on this Michigan-Western Michigan game, the result where Michigan, we all thought, lost. Turns out, after official review, 1 second put on a clock, it allows Michigan to complete a Hail Mary. Michigan escapes Western Michigan in week one of the college football season. And there's a lot of discussion, right? The Big Ten has to put out statements. They have to produce their official replay review process, including the call on the field that allowed 1 second to be put back on the clock. It's a level of transparency that we haven't seen from college sports before, and it was a necessary one. The explanation was given by the Big Ten. The explanation seemed to be accepted by the MAC and by Western Michigan, whose athletic director and head coach have been doing interviews and, of course, their own press conference saying, listen, this is what happened. You could sit there and cry about it. You could dwell about it. You could be proud of the effort that you gave. You could move on to next week because the result's done. Apparently, that's not enough for the MAC. Do you see this latest statement? Because your position on this was what? As far as people getting upset about it.
2: Yeah, like if the conference and Western Michigan are coming out going, hey, hand up. They showed us the evidence. We lost fair and square, which is what has happened over the last 3 days.
0: That's right.
2: And even though I hate this result, and it's still not sitting right with me that the secret clock that we don't see is actually the real clock.
0: Because now you got John Fanta. Did you see this on NBC? He's doing PR for NBC at the halftime of their game where he's giving a statement about the Big Ten's in control of the clock.
2: Yeah.
0: NBC needs you to know that the clock that they're showing is not the official clock because the official time is kept by NBC.
2: Right.
0: So you're just sitting there like, well, what's the clock?
2: That's the thing that has not sat with me, man.
0: Right.
2: Like, the clock is not like the yellow first down line,
0: right,
2: which we are reminded constantly. Hey, not official.
0: Subject to interpretation.
2: Right. It's not to the inch exactly the marker for the first down, but the clock is, right? Every football game you've ever watched, the clock you're seeing on the television is the official clock, except for this one. This game, there was a secret clock. So it has not sat well with me, but if the MAC and Western Michigan are coming out saying, hey, we accept the explanation, then it's like, okay, who am I to say that they shouldn't? And then today, and then this happens.
0: And then this. Official statement from Mid-American Conference Commissioner Dr. John Steinbrecher or Steinbrecher. Either way. Dr. John. Good man. After further study and investigation, it is now evident that replay protocol was not properly followed in determining whether time remained on the game clock at the conclusion of the Western Michigan versus Michigan football game. The established replay protocol requires that the game clock displayed on the program feed be used in determining whether time remained. Instead, the Big Ten Conference replay crew relied upon the clock feed embedded within its replay system. As a result, 1 second was placed back on the game clock and an additional play was awarded. This was not a judgment regarding the proper amount of time to place on the clock. It was an error in the application of the established replay protocol governing the specific end of game timing situation. Had the protocol been properly followed and the program feed clock been used, no additional play would have been awarded and Western Michigan would have won the game 12-7. As a result, the Mid-American Conference has submitted formal appeals to the NCAA FBS Oversight Committee and the College Football Playoff. The MAC is requesting that those bodies recognize Western Michigan as the actual winner of the game for purposes of their respective rankings, evaluations, and selection deliberations, and take such other corrective action as may be within their authority. The MAC said, wait just 1 minute. Wait a minute.
2: But where was this Sunday?
0: Lucas, they made it.
2: They put a statement out accepting the explanation and the evidence. Like, I agree with the MAC. I think Western Michigan got screwed over. I've never seen this before, and I bet we never see it again, that, oh, it's this secret clock that nobody else sees. Like, love the lack of transparency there.
0: We were just talking with Doug Matthews about this, and that's the way that I came in here on Tuesday. Every year in college football, you'll see something that you've never seen before in your life. Just this one happened to be like a clerical error that banged a team that went to the big house and beat Michigan.
2: Yeah. But don't, like, lay down and accept your defeat and then 3 days later decide, actually, no, you know what? We did get screwed.
0: I just don't know what the process was. Like, did somebody come to them after the fact and be like, hey, I think you really need to consider this course of action? Because how long did it take them to even produce the Big Ten stuff, right? It took hours after the result was decided for us to get those statements in the first place. So you are correct. Don't make the statement. But I'm assuming that at some point they must have discovered this specific end-of-game protocol that they may not have been aware of or may not have considered their recourse on, retroactively went back and looked at it next to the replay protocol that, again, we don't have, but the MAC is telling us about, and said, no, we'll take that win.
2: Well, The Athletic obtained a memo that the NCAA secretary rules editor sent out to conferences and officials, basically clarifying game timing protocol and interpretation. It starts by saying, recognizing that replay technology and available broadcast resources may vary among institutions, conferences, and game sites, it is necessary to establish a standard timing protocol that ensures consistency in the administration of all college football games. It goes on to say, this is from the NCAA, to conferences and officials. When a replay review requires time to be restored or otherwise adjusted, the replay official's decision will be based on the embedded game clock contained within the program feed. If the broadcaster is unable to provide an embedded game clock, the replay official will use the game clock graphic displayed as part of the broadcast feed. So the NCAA just reiterating to everyone, hey, what's on the program feed, what's on the television is the official clock.
0: Yeah.
2: So Western Michigan should have won that game.
0: Yep.
2: They got completely screwed.
0: Yep.
2: Robert is correct in saying Michigan still has to convert the Hail Mary, and it was an incredible catch, an incredible throw too. Yeah,
0: for all the Bryce Underwood criticism, yeah,
2: absolutely. Like, they still have to do that, and they did that. But I guess it's too little, too late, because the NCAA is, according to Pete Nako, saying that they don't have a protocol for overturning the outcome of a game. They don't have the authority to overturn the outcome of a game, so it's done. Western Michigan, they're going to be 0-1. Michigan 1-0. But they got screwed. Like, the NCAA is all but coming out and saying, yeah, no, that was wrong. And of course it was wrong.
0: But does it end there? If the MAC is prepared to put a statement out like that, I'm assuming that they're prepared to consider legal recourse. Because how much does that change for the dynamic of their program specifically in that state? You can recruit to the idea. You can show kids on TV that you went to the big house and beat Michigan, right? Like, there are financial implications for them beyond the money that they were paid to go and get their asses kicked up there, but didn't. I have to assume that this is not the end of it just because the NCAA shrugs their shoulders and says, I don't know, boys, we don't have anything here.
2: Yeah, this is...
0: That can't be the response from the NCAA, right? If you're Western Michigan, you have to pursue it.
2: I don't know. I don't know what they do, but this is just gross, man. This is ridiculous. It's so ridiculous that this happened.
0: Like I said, every college football season, and multiple times a season, you will see something that you've never thought about or imagined in your life. And in week one, we got two of those things. We got the Florida State not being able to get the power on, and a situation with Western Michigan and Michigan that should have never happened in the first place, and we all can't stop talking about because it's wrong.
2: I mean, we all agree, right? Like, this is the first time any of us have ever watched a game where the clock we see on the screen suddenly isn't the official clock when Michigan needs another second.
0: It's never even been a thought in my head.
2: Never even a remote thought.
0: Like, now you have to doubt things, right?
2: Just absurd.
0: Because of this one ridiculous outcome. Now every time, and not just that, because then you follow it up with the Florida State thing where they're just having to keep time on the field and nobody in the stadium knows what's going on. And you're just kind of like, all right, I guess I'll watch Kevin Jennings throw for 500 yards. Three interceptions and four touchdowns and just vibe it out.
2: Man, they got complete. And again, Michigan stormed the field. Like, think about that. Think about that, and you can use that in the face of every Michigan fan any of you have ever known. You guys stormed the field after stealing a win over, well, we did. after stealing a win over Western Michigan.
0: This is why I ask.
2: Western Michigan hosts Monmouth this week, so we'll see if they take out some rage on the poor Monmouth Hawks.
0: Funniest possible result is Monmouth beating them, right? Like, just be like, okay, you may have won that one, but you lost it. What is Monmouth's mascot?
2: They're the Hawks.
0: The Hawks. The Monmouth Hawks. 615-737-1045. How are you feeling this week about Georgia Tech after they've just looked like dogs?
2: I thought they were going to
0: be a lot better football team. And, you know, week one for everybody, right? Preseason doesn't exist in college football, so maybe you work out the kinks against Colorado. Did you see the Georgia Tech coaches, Brent Key's press conference?
2: Mm-mm.
0: The clip where he was asked
2: post-game?
0: No. This was in the week leading up to the Tennessee game.
2: Which is this week?
0: Yeah. And he's being asked, that would have been the simpler way to say it, he was asked about Josh Heupel citing the physicality of his team. And he kind of, Brent Key kind of stops the reporter and says, did Josh say that before or after he watched the tape? Like, it's just Josh being nice.
2: I mean, yeah, but I do expect a response from Georgia Tech. I'll be surprised if they just lay down. I mean, if Tennessee steamrolls Georgia Tech, I'll leave feeling really good about Tennessee because I think they will. I think Brent Key's a good football coach. And I do think that they have played a physical brand of football. I mean, hell, Haynes King has been a big part of that we've enjoyed watching over the last couple years. Now it's Alberto Mendoza at quarterback, but it was surprising to see them get pushed around by Colorado as we made fun of Colorado for a whole offseason for how small they looked. But
0: they still look small.
2: Yeah, it was pretty surprising. But I don't know. I don't think Georgia Tech's just going to lay down in this game. We'll see. Hopefully I'm wrong.
0: What's the line on it?
2: Tennessee heavy favorites. Last I checked, it was 13.5. Let's see. Tennessee got bumped up two spots in the AP poll to 18. ESPN Bet has it at 12.5. So Tennessee has more firepower. They have more talent than Georgia Tech. If Tennessee does cover, I think it's a late separation and Georgia Tech hangs in and comes out determined not to slip to 0-2 and get bullied around on their home field.
0: So I had this in here, and I don't think we really got to it yesterday, but the things that we genuinely learned from week one, because you can learn things about teams in a blowout too, right? Did you ever think that Notre Dame was in danger of losing to Wisconsin?
2: No, never.
0: Even though it was close for a good period of the game.
2: People wanted to see Notre Dame. People immediately jumped on Notre Dame when they didn't see them come out and hang three touchdowns in the first 5 minutes, but it just always felt like, yeah, they're going to be in control here.
0: So would you say that you didn't really learn anything about Notre Dame, even though Wisconsin pushed them for like two quarters?
2: No, not a ton.
0: Right. I do think the LSU Clemson result is different because it does inform us just how, I mean, we knew LSU was going to be good. That was as definitive a statement as any program I think made this weekend, given who they did it against and where Clemson is trending. I think it's also a huge statement on Clemson. I think Miami coming out there and whipping ass the way that they did is a different kind of a statement. I do feel like I learned more about Miami because it's the first time that I've seen Darian Mintz and Malachi Toney. Malachi Toney is just, he can't come out. It's like a Brock Bauer situation, yeah. Right?
2: No, he can't.
0: Jeremiah Smith.
2: It's like Jeremiah Smith last
0: year. Why is this guy still in college football?
2: He's awesome.
0: So I do feel like I did learn some things in those blowouts. Did you guys, again, at the risk of being made fun of here, did you guys talk about Vanderbilt?
2: Yes, of course we talked about
0: Vanderbilt. I wasn't sure. I don't know. I didn't listen.
2: A whole Monday.
0: I'm asking you so I don't ask a dumb question.
2: On the college football weekend.
0: You
2: yes.
0: can't get mad at me if yes. I didn't hear it and I asked you about something I don't know if you talked about or not.
2: Yes, we talked about the team 5 minutes from where we are now.
0: Reset
2: with
0: your
2: five-star
0: position.
2: Quarterback.
0: Reset your position. What was your position on the Vanderbilt thing? I'm curious to know.
2: That Jared Curtis is, I mean, it's when and not if. Like, I mean,
0: So what's Clark Lee doing? Why the need for this? Because when I watch that, I don't know if this is being talked about elsewhere or if I'm off base on this, but like I watched that and thought, oh, this just feels kind of outdated.
2: It does a little
0: bit.
2: Does
0: this really serve anybody to have him out there splitting reps? Because they weren't doing it by halves, right? They were doing it, you know, not quite by drive either, but they were coming in sporadically. It's not like that's, I mean, they had a set plan for it, but it wasn't evident what they were doing to the viewing public, which makes me feel like that doesn't really serve the quarterbacks because you can't get into the flow of a game. You can't get into rhythm. I understand it's still competition and you're expected to beat Austin Peay anyway, and they just kind of run ruled for weather, right? The game called it on account of weather.
2: Oh, is that what happened?
0: I'm pretty sure.
2: Did they end it early?
0: Did I read that incorrectly? You might double check me.
2: No, I thought they played through.
0: Okay.
2: No, actually, okay, they called it with 2:19 left.
0: Right, not a lot of time, but
2: I stopped watching at that point.
0: There were, yeah, fair enough. Because it was kind of an ugly game. We were keeping tabs on it on a phone in the bar.
2: Yeah, it was over. 28-9 tells the story of that game.
0: So I get the only thing that I would add to the Vanderbilt conversation about learning things about Vanderbilt is like I didn't like that approach. I didn't think that was necessary. I think you should probably just do what Tennessee did and roll them out there.
2: I mean, you see it in the NFL all the time, right? Like the veteran starting. You see it less and less now, but you're seeing it in Vegas with the first rounder lurking.
0: Well, think about how rarely. I mean, that's the first time since
2: you are. You're seeing it less and less for sure.
0: Pre-pandemic,
2: but I don't know. Tennessee also didn't have a. Like, remember, Tennessee tried with all their might to bring back Joey Aguilar, knowing Faison would be on the roster. They didn't have a guy that had been waiting in the wings like Blaise Berlowitz has at Vanderbilt. They had George McIntyre, who had been in the system for a year, and they had a legit quarterback battle. Faison won. So it's a different situation because I do think Josh Heupel would prefer to go with somebody that has more seniority in the offense. But so I don't blame Clark Lee and his coaching staff for preferring to go with that, but it did look like a stark difference. It's Austin Peay, such a limited sample size, but when Curtis got out there, it just felt like the offense was more dynamic. You love what he can do with his legs. He had two incompletions, but one that was a stone-cold drop, whereas when Berlowitz is out there, the offense feels a little more just plodding, kind of more traditional pro style. Can he settle in and just run the offense efficiently? Maybe, but I don't know if Vanderbilt is talented enough up front to be able to just impose their will with the game manager at quarterback. You know what I mean? Like, I feel like if Vanderbilt is going to make up that difference for what they lost last year, it's going to be with Jared Curtis doing fun stuff at the quarterback position, and you take the mistakes as they come as well. So I don't think it'll take long before Jared is in there as the starter.
0: I know we've gone long here, but I want to make one more point on Clark Lee. Do you have a ton of SEC observations that we have to get to? Or
2: you got some big games this weekend.
0: Okay, well, just really quickly. Somebody in the comments section says... Jonah on YouTube says, I stand by the belief that Clark Lee is an elite coach. And I'm not, I don't want to make it sound like I'm questioning Clark Lee, who just had the best season of Vanderbilt that anybody's ever had. What I'm saying is, I just felt the approach feels a little bit outdated. I don't know how functional that is. Maybe some coaches will do it. Maybe some coaches won't. I don't know what the provoking
2: we'll
0: thought
2: see.
0: Is.
2: Like, I don't know that it'll cost, if it doesn't cost them any games, like, we'll
0: it wasn't going to cost them a game against Austin Peay. SEC observations are next.
3: Ramon Foster and Will Bowling.
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0: Welcome to the Sec Dungeon, where the stakes are high, the chains are tight, and even Nick Saban would tell you it's about to get physical.
1: You gotta know when to kick him in the ass, you gotta know when to pat him on the ass, and you gotta know when not to say anything.
0: So come on down where the big boys play in the Sec Dungeon.
2: It is great advice from Nick Saban. Great coaching advice. You do. You got to know when to kick him in the ass, pat him in the ass, and not to say anything. Why is the GOAT? A lot of interesting games this weekend in the SEC.
3: Were you just longing for a time with Nick Saban in the SEC?
2: No, I'm just giving the man his flowers.
3: Also, what are you wearing?
2: I'm wearing the Nashville SC Hattie B's collab t-shirt.
3: Why do you have one and the rest of us don't? Did you buy that?
2: I did. I just walked downstairs to the team store. I probably could have, could I have pulled some strings and said, hey, man, when y'all get me one? Maybe. But no. I walked down to the concourse. I walked into the team store, and I paid full price.
3: Robert, you want me to text somebody so we can get some shirts?
4: They do look very good.
2: They're awesome. Check them out.
4: Do you get an employee discount?
2: I think I do, but I just walked down there and I bought it. I didn't even utilize it. I'm a man of the people.
3: That's just stupid.
4: Sounds like you're a corporate sellout.
3: What are you talking about?
2: I don't know. I didn't feel like messing with it. I just walked downstairs and bought it.
4: Did you buy one of those new ones? Don't they have new
3: ones? What, are you ashamed to be like, I have an employee discount. Give me a discount.
2: I don't know. I just walked up to the counter and I bought it. I don't think things through, okay? I just do.
3: Yeah, I'm aware.
4: Are you going to get one of those new ones?
2: What, the new shirts?
4: Yeah, don't they have new shirts everybody's up in arms about? Who? They look really cool, but they're high as hell.
3: Oh, the soccer team.
2: Oh, I don't know. I missed
3: yeah,
2: it.
3: So
2: they did. I saw them post those like black Music City.
3: So it's a pre-existing t-shirt brand. Do you want to do this now or do you want to do this later? Because I know we have SEC observations here.
2: I don't know anything about t-shirt brands.
3: Long story short, they're charging a ridiculous amount of money for t-shirts. They're trying some new collab brand. I don't know if it's the collab's pricing. I don't know if it's SEC's pricing. Somebody priced it wrong because $70 for a hat is disgusting.
4: They look really cool, though.
3: They do. They better be, silk.
2: I love the dungeon music.
3: How much longer does the dungeon music go?
4: Like 20 seconds. I just wanted to see what happens.
3: All right, ride it out.
2: Yeah.
3: It's going to be a scream in the background.
2: Nashville SC and Hattie B's, great collab. We're on the Zone app tonight, by the way, for Nashville SC at Toronto. So, a lot of fascinating games in the SEC. Tennessee's at Georgia Tech. Arizona State goes to Texas A&M. Oklahoma goes to Michigan. That will be interesting. Bryce Underwood against that Brent Venables defense for a big noon kickoff in Ann Arbor.
3: This is the last Bryce Underwood start we see? Because Brent Venables is going to put that poor boy in a blender.
2: Yeah, we'll see. We'll see. Kyle Whittingham already putting that up in the air. A lot of Big Ten versus SEC this weekend. Mississippi State makes the trip to Minnesota. Interesting test for Jeff Lebby and that team. Kamario Taylor looked awesome in week one. A QB to keep an eye on down there at Mississippi State. They're going to go up to Minnesota. That's a 2:30 CBS game. Ohio State, Texas is, of course, the marquee matchup. The top five matchup kicks off at 6:30. Texas are 1.5-point favorites. Remember, they lost this game in the season opener last year. Arch Manning did not look good. And Steve Sarkisian afterwards was, during his campaign to get Texas into the playoff, saying, we could have scheduled whoever. We could have scheduled Monmouth, but we scheduled Ohio State, and now we're being punished for losing. And he's right. If Texas had just blown out whatever cupcake in week one, they would have been 10-2, probably would have been in. So that game had implications last year. We'll see what kind of implications it has this year. Obviously, a fascinating game between two national championship favorites. But honestly, I think the game we might learn the most from could be Bama-Kentucky. I'm fascinated at Bama-Kentucky at Kroger Field.
3: I would not have picked that game.
2: At 2:30 on Saturday.
3: Okay.
2: I'm fascinated to learn more about this Alabama team because Keelan Russell looks really fun, but I look forward to seeing him go up against an SEC defense. Alabama up front wasn't the cleanest. Bama fans didn't necessarily come away thrilled with the offensive line performance against Robert's ECU Pirates. And then they go to Kentucky, where Will Stein talked a big game all offseason, and we can learn something about Kenny Minchie as well. So obviously, the the spotlight is on Ohio State, Texas. That's the matchup of heavyweights. That's the helmet matchup of the weekend with Arch Manning versus Julian Sain, Jeremiah Smith and Cam Coleman on the Texas side. Just NFL talent everywhere. Could be a college football playoff preview for all we know. But I don't know. I just feel like in terms we could see Texas and Ohio State. It could be an awesome game, and we may come away not learning anything. You know what I mean? Like, we could come away from that game saying,
3: yeah, those are the best teams in the country.
2: Both of those teams could win the national title.
3: We're not expecting 10-7.
2: Right, right. Not like last year. So there is a world where we come away, it's an awesome game, maybe Texas wins on a walk-off field goal, and we come away saying, yep, that was great. Those two teams could very well be playing each other in the national championship. I think we could come away from Bama, Kentucky, knowing a lot more about Alabama and quarterback Keelan Russell and Kentucky and quarterback Kenny Minchie.
3: What's best case scenario for Kentucky right now? Like year one?
4: They win all their games.
2: That would be best case scenario.
3: The quickness that you came to the microphone with to shoot me out of the sky. Thank you very much.
2: Well, I mean, they host Bama, then they go to Texas A&M in the following week. Later this season, they host LSU and go to Oklahoma. They have to go to Tennessee, go to Missouri, host Louisville, who looked good in week one. So it feels like an uphill climb to get to bowl eligibility for Will Stein in Kentucky. But again, he came out, him and John Summerall, man, like came in hot with a lot of things to say this offseason. And with Summerall, it's not even so much of beating his own chest. It's just being very loud and opinionated on a lot of things. With Will Stein, it is straight up. I am the reason why Kentucky football is going to climb to the top in so many words at SEC Media Days. So interested to see what that looks like in year one.
3: What's back there, Robert?
4: Shaboozy tickets.
3: Shaboozy tickets for the dumbest thing in sports this week. 615-737-1045 is the number. You call in, you tell us the dumbest thing in sports this week. We'll give you those two tickets to the upcoming Shaboozy show next.
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2: 11 o'clock, good morning from the Circus Sports at the Mint Kentucky Down Studio. I'm Lucas Panzeca. The NFL regular season kicks off tonight in Seattle. The defending Super Bowl champion Seahawks hosting the Patriots. It's a Super Bowl rematch at Lumen Field. Kickoff at 7:20. You can hear Westwood One's coverage right here on The Zone. The Titans kick off the season Sunday against the Jets. Robert Saleh and Cam Ward will meet with the media today, coming up in 15 minutes. In NFL news, the Bucs are giving Baker Mayfield a contract extension of 3 years, $165 million, $110 million in new guarantees. In college football news, LSU moving on from their efforts to roster two former NFL rookies. This comes in the wake of the SEC scheduling a meeting Thursday to vote on whether or not to terminate LSU's membership in the SEC. Nashville SC is on the road tonight at Toronto FC. Pregame coverage on the 104.5 The Zone app with the Nashville SC live stream starts at 6. 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
20: Let's be honest. 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
3: It sure is. We are going to do one dumbest thing in sports here collectively, and then Lucas and me will get back to ours later in the hour. We're on a bit of a time crunch for Robert Saleh and Cam Ward's press conferences. So, Robert, you have the dumbest thing in sports this week.
0: Yes, Dabo graciously accepted his ass kicking by LSU and Lane Kiffin. And when doing his Monday press conference, he was asked a question about his strategy with roster acquisition and the transfer portal. And he again was very gracious in accepting this question.
1: Do you regret anything about your offseason roster construction right now?
4: Chapel, you come with all these questions. I tell you, you're the gotcha guy. No, I don't. I don't, man. I regret being 0-1 right now. I regret that. But no, what can you ask me that at the end of the season? You know, the season ain't over. I mean, we got one game, we got 11 more. What if we go 11-1? You promised me you asked me that then? Yeah. Okay, good. I'll answer it. Yeah. All right. But I'm not answering questions like that, you know, Chapel. I know that's your role, and that's in this environment, you know, to be the guy that wants to create all the controversy and ask the controversial questions. If that's who you are, that's fine. I get it. But I'll answer that in the season. We played one game. One game. All right. Did you play football?
1: No.
4: Okay. Well, they give you 12 games. And at the end of the year, you count them up, all right? And you know, that's when those type of questions are fair to me. You know, not after one game, to maybe the best team in the country. Maybe the best team in the country, all right? Now, other people have good teams and coaches and things like that too. So I give them credit. We got 11 more games to go battle. And we'll count them up. Then you can ask me whatever question you want.
3: Why is he talking so long? And also, did you play football? Shut up.
5: Just shut up.
3: All he had to do was say, no, we'll continue to self-scout and evaluate and get ready for our next opponent and move on. How much time? How long was that response, Robert?
0: 1 minute, 30 seconds.
3: Could have been an email. What are you doing?
2: Dabo's just not living in reality at this point, man. Like, this dude is living on another planet where college football is what it was 15 years ago. Not just in the way he builds his roster, but in the way he scoffs at questions like that. Questions that are completely fair. A situation of Dabo's own creation after he just suffered the worst loss by margin of defeat in his incredible career at Clemson.
3: Since the damn turn of the century, that's Clemson's worst loss.
2: He's just living in another reality.
0: I think it's just made worse by the fact that all offseason Dabo was talking about, no, this is, we're gonna right the ship, we're gonna fix it. Well, when you played someone who would be considered actual competition, someone that you would have to play in the playoffs, someone that you would have to play in a high ranking bowl game, and you fall flat on your face like that, yeah, so maybe it is worth the question of, did I do enough in this offseason? Did I do this incorrectly?
2: It also just sounds like a coach that is a legend where he is, deservedly, and it needs to be a statue at some point, but just has not, isn't used to this.
3: It's not aging well.
0: Good for Chapel.
3: Yeah.
2: The reporter.
3: Do you know who that is?
0: He's just a Clemson guy. He's been there for, I mean, since I've been watching anyone cover Clemson, he's been there for a minute, so.
3: It is a tool, and I'm not saying it just because Dabo does it that everybody does it, but that's something that is used to dismiss a completely fair question too often. Did you play? It's the Ryan Clark, Peter Schrager thing. No, it's got nothing to do whether you played the sport of football. It's simply a fair question about your roster construction because you just went out there on the field with an actual national championship contender, got your ass kicked.
2: And talking about, oh, he's trying to create controversy. Dude, he's asking you a question your entire fan base is asking. Like, to act like this is some out of unfair, like, oh, guys just trying to poke the bear, clout chase, ask some ridiculous, your entire fan base is questioning your method of roster building in the current era. And so the obliviousness of Dabo is a rough look, man.
0: Chapel put this out 39 minutes ago. Clemson has 30 former players on NFL active rosters in 2026. That is the third most among ACC programs, with Miami in second with 28 and Stanford in, no, that is the first, the most in the NFL. Excuse me, I had that in reverse. Stanford is third with 23. When you expand it to NFL active rosters, reserve list, and practice squad, Clemson has 38, only second to Miami. So it's worth asking. You put more people in the NFL than almost everyone else in your league, and you haven't been able to compete for the last 3 years. So what's the deal? Something is up. Is it you? Would you admit that, Dabo, or are you too proud to say, no, ask me at the end of the year in my press conference before I get fired?
3: We know the answer to that because he's already done it. He just keeps talking about all the things they used to do and the things that the championships that they have won in a different era of the sport. The sport is completely different now, and he just doesn't want to accept it. He's not tethered to reality. I mean, that feels harsh, and I'm sure he's a good guy. Like, I don't know anything about Dabo Swinney. Like, he could be one of the best human beings in the world. It's not a personal attack of him, but professionally, he is failing.
2: That's going to be all season, by the way. Ugh. Like, those questions aren't going to stop.
3: And longer.
2: And Dabo's going to keep doing that all season.
3: 615-737-1045. We'll get back to Lucas and my... what time do I need to break here for Cam Ward, Robert? Or Sal, I think, first. I don't know who's first.
0: Like 10, let's just see when we can get out.
3: Like okay.
2: 2 minutes.
3: 615-737-1045. Is it Jonah? Jonah and Franklin.
6: What's up, y'all?
3: Yo.
6: Hey, yeah, so I got Braden Willis. 49ers flew him out to Australia. 16-hour flight just to get there and cut him. He was a seventh-round pick, I believe, in 23. But it says that they needed to make room for their long snapper, John Weeks. I couldn't imagine that. Like, if we did that, I can't remember a time when we just like, oh, yeah, we forgot to put Morgan Cox on the roster, so we're cutting Restrepo or something. I definitely wouldn't be happy if I flew 16 hours just to get cut. He did go unclaimed, so he stayed on their practice squad and everything. But, yeah, that's what I got for the dumbest thing in sports this week.
3: That's a good submission and just a very weird – like, he's still there.
2: Yeah. They didn't send him home. Like, he's right. Going to fly home with the team. But yeah.
3: I assume they told him, hey, we're going to do some roster math. But on face value, Jonah, you're right. It's just it's a weird transaction to have take place. Let's go with Kenny in Nashville.
7: Yeah, Dabo was mine. I'll switch it up to myself. I took Western Michigan money line at halftime, and
3: that's
7: I'm
3: not your fault
7: for thinking they should have won.
3: No,
2: Kenny,
3: actually think they were going to win, or you just like it was just a wild hair?
7: Wild hair, but then it became reality.
2: Yeah. They did win, and then they didn't.
3: Oh my God! I'm so sorry. That's not. Yeah, I just feel pity now. He's not dumb.
2: That sucks.
3: Could have been the smartest man in America.
0: I do think it's dumb people being like, "Oh, that happened in Michigan because of betting lines." It's like they were like 28-point favorites.
2: Yeah,
0: there's no way anyone that bet they were going to cover made any money.
2: Yeah.
3: Let's get one more for Nick in Mount Juliet. Go ahead, Nick.
8: Yeah, let's stay on that same topic there. The Big Ten denying Western Michigan this hard-earned victory on the field and then having the audacity to have a pretend clock and then coming out with the thing, I don't know if you guys saw it, their announcement, it really just grinded my gears to see the font choice they used. Man, it looked like something on the back of like
3: bizarre. Sort
8: of a teenage novel or something. It was very weird. But anyways, it was all just really dumb. Feel bad for those kids. Should have been a win for Western Michigan.
2: Great use of grinding my gears.
3: Yes. It's been a while. That's a Peter Griffin segment, right?
2: I think Kenny should get the tickets.
3: I agree.
2: After losing that bet.
3: Well done by Kenny. He wins the Shaboozy tickets. Remember to call in every Wednesday at 11 o'clock for the opportunity to win great prizes for the dumbest thing in sports this week. Cam Ward and Robert Salas press conference is next.
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0: by Hattie B's Hot Chicken. Best hot chicken in the world. Slay doing another watch party. I don't have the liners in front of me. I don't know if either of you do. But you guys both went to support at Big Shots for the Slay watch along. He's doing a couple of those this season. I could look at my email and determine.
1: I believe another one this weekend for the Georgia Tech game, but I will double check on that.
0: Okay. Thank you much. So if you want to hang out with Ron Slay, I don't know if there's a better person to watch a Tennessee game.

0: on Saturday night. It was marathon endurance by the two of you.
1: Hopefully they hang 56 again.
2: I don't know. Hopefully not. You get a shot for every one of them.
1: That's true.
2: After a while, I was like, hold on now. Is there anybody? Could I double it and pass it to the next person?
0: The thing that cracked me up the most was by the time I found the two of you at the East Nashville establishment, is every time Robert would get up, he would ask the entire table if they needed a beer. And for the most part, people were saying no, at least by the time that I got there. I think things were kind of wrapping up. You all had eaten, like, pierogies and stuff like that. They were serving at Lakeside. It was a Ukrainian night. They had, like, a Ukrainian pop-up situation, some latkes. Anyway. And, you know, maybe one person would say, but for the most part, no, I'm good. I'm good on drinks. Robert, come back with 7 beers.
2: Like $3 a pop. I'd get up there and I'd be like, it's kind of weird if I just walked back with like one beer for me. I might as well just get 5 of them.
0: Just come back with an armful of beers.
2: You can drink a Frosty in like 3 sips.
0: Yeah, Lakeside does it right.
1: Man of the people.
0: Lakeside does it right. So Cam Warden, Robert Saleh are going to speak. The Titans practice schedule, Robert, let me know in my ear when they are up and ready, and we'll carry these for you on a regular basis. Also, guys, we're going to bring back the Titans player interviews. We got rid of them last season because they were so bad, and you just kind of felt bad dragging a player through a weekly interview. But J.C. Latham's going to be on the show tomorrow, I believe, at 11:30. So we will bring back the weekly Titans player interviews on the show, unless they crater again.
2: Has anyone spoken to him about not using locker room language?
0: I will make sure to address the situation beforehand.
2: Because we can't be in here talking about not being anybody's bees. Like, we only get so many of those.
0: You know who's really bad that you just wouldn't expect? Alec Iamanner cannot stop using the F word in front of TV cameras. And it's just very, you don't expect it because he's very soft-spoken. He's Canadian. He's very... You would think that he's mild-mannered, even though he's starting a fight every third snap out there on the practice field. silent assassin, but not really. He's kind of loud. He just does it in softer tones than most people. The over-under, should we do this now, on the amount of Jets questions that Robert Saleh has asked today? Because he's been asked Jets questions basically every week since he's been here.
1: I mean, what do you mean, though? Do you mean about his time with the Jets?
0: Generally. I mean, well that's fair.
1: It's going to be a lot. Like, they're playing the Jets, so I imagine it'll be mostly Jets questions.
0: Well, that's fair. I think time with the Jets questions today, because this is the day, right? Because you want to spread it out. You're going to talk to him three more times this week, or two more times this week before the actual game. So maybe you save, you know, thoughts on the Jets defense or Aaron Glenn or something like that for tomorrow as opposed to today.
1: I bet he gets like 2. Like at some
0: over
1: point.
0: Under, so 1.5 is like, the over under?
1: How many different ways can he be asked about it?
0: How rarely do you hear different questions being asked? And I'm not saying that I'm advocating for less time, but like we do have a lot of media availability opportunities.
1: I'm expecting to hear the refrain of like, guys, we're focused on the Titans. This is the first game of the season. We're focused on getting off to a good start, not focused on, you know, the time that I spent there.
0: I will think it's funny, though, after the fact, if any of the Jets people, former Jets people, are taking, like, louder victory laps, right, after beating the Jets. I will think it's funny after the fact. But we'll see.
1: Yeah, but that's just kind of how those things go.
0: No, you get it. You absolutely get it. 615-737-1045, the number, if you want to participate. FNM Bank Chat also available to you. We will hear from Jeffrey Simmons tomorrow. Cam Ward will speak on Wednesdays. That's going to be the regular schedule. Titans practice schedule is a little different. So for the most part, I'm going to go to practice one day a week. Usually that day is probably going to be Friday, because we'll have inactives, and injuries and things like that. So we'll keep you updated each and every day with some level of Titans media availability. But the only day that I'll be out there this season, it feels like it's going to be Friday right now. I may, you know, switch it up for coordinators or something like that, depending on the week. As far as things that Cam is going to be asked today, I don't know what I would ask Cam today necessarily. Like, what's going to be the biggest question for Cam Ward? There's not a sample size of what they look like in the actual offense yet to talk to him about.
1: I wonder if he gets asked about the interception streak.
0: Yeah, but even then, what is the question? You're going to try and not throw an interception this week, bud? I mean,
1: Are you aware that this is a team that didn't pick off a single quarterback last year?

0: That's probably the way to ask it, right? Do you know about the Jets' lack of interception streak? And depending on his answer, I suppose there's places to go. Now, I guess Tavondre Sweat was on the roster with Cam Ward for a brief period of time because he was traded.
1: Yeah.
0: So just last season, he was traded to the Jets.
1: Yeah, he was traded. We were at the combine. I mean, he was technically on the roster for the whole.
0: It was like the
1: entirety
0: day after,
1: of Cam's rookie year.
0: It was the day after Sal and Borgonzi made their like media rounds, so nobody could ask him questions about trading Tavondre Sweat.
2: Well, he had been asked questions earlier, and he cited a player that was on the Jets that he was like, "Oh yeah, we love guys like that. Like look at this player." I can't remember who it was.
0: We love him so much, we'll send him to the Jets.
1: Well, Robert and I did talk about this Monday, but it's funny the amount of former Jets on the Titans that are being asked about it, and they're all saying, you know, the same things that you can't just take that personal stuff in this league. But Jarvis Brownlee
0: takes things very personal. Oh, really? Is there a lot of social media?
1: Well, he was posting stuff when the schedule dropped back in May. Tavondre Sweat hasn't, you know, outwardly posted or said anything, but there was a clip. It was only a couple weeks ago when he was asked at the podium about playing the Titans and just had this big grin that came across his face, you know, very sly. And then he did the whole like, I'm just focused on, you know, the task at hand. But when the schedule dropped in May, Jarvis Brownlee was not shy about saying what he wants to do against his former team, because that's the guy that feels slighted.
0: Robert Saul at the podium now.
2: I'm saying he is up first. He is not up currently. That's what I was trying to.
0: Oh, I'm sorry. That's why I was getting a little antsy. It's like, why is Lucas still talking?
1: I'll shut up. All you got
2: to
1: do is tell me.
2: We break to be on time, and then it's not on time. But if God forbid we break late, and then it's.
0: Well, that's the thing. I just got so angry with the Callahan thing, and I know it was just like a me pet peeve, but like he's always late. It's like everybody else is busy. Everybody in the world is busy. Just do your press conference on time and get it over with. Like, what are we dragging this thing out for? It used to make me insane. Cam also takes way too long after games and stuff like that. Derrick Henry used to do it, and so I think we're kind of used to waiting an hour or 30 minutes after a game to talk to one of the key players or one of the players that everybody wants to talk to. But, like, Cam, let's go.
1: Yeah, but, you know, this is in the category of nobody cares.
0: 100%. Right? 100%. I don't understand why the hell you wouldn't just want to get it over with. Keep it moving.
2: What are you guys most excited to see from Cam Ward in this new offense? Because in preseason, you don't get to see scheming. You don't get to see, they're not going to go out there and show you the option routes we've talked about all offseason with Wandale Robinson. What are you guys most excited to see from Cam Ward in this new offense?
0: Can he execute? That was the whole thing about the preseason. Because remember the last, and I'm not, we don't need to do the Stillman thing all over again, but like the last time he's at the press conference, the last time we spoke to him was that exchange. Hey, how would Cam Ward evaluate his preseason performance? Then Cam turns the question back around on Stillman. Stillman says, not great. So that's the last time that we've seen Cam or talked to Cam. And it's a fair, the situation aside, the question is fair because Cam Ward's execution in the preseason was not great. We understand vanilla offense. We understand it's not the actual plays or the scheme that they're going to be running out there. But for me, it is, okay, does he have a better handle on this thing than we actually realize? Because none of us have seen it yet, right? It's a difficult thing to preview. You can go off Brian Daboll's tendencies, but he's coaching a different quarterback. You've got different personnel. So how much do those tendencies actually matter? We learn a little bit, not a lot from the Jets game, but we learn a little bit. That's our first data point this season. So yeah, just, can he execute better? Can he play cleanly?
1: Yeah, I mean, it's simple as that, right? When guys are open, can he hit those targets? Can he avoid turning the ball over? Ball security. The little things that you want to see that you didn't see enough of in the preseason games.
2: I would want to see target dispersal. I feel like there are more weapons and more people worth targets on this Titans offense than have been, at least since I've been here, probably since you guys have been covering it. How do they get all of these guys involved? And Robert Saleh's at the podium. He will be momentary. He's not on my end yet.
0: Right. The press conference just went live, so we will keep you updated as soon as Robert Saleh is available. I don't think there's not a disparity. I don't think a real disparity between what people are more interested in, right, come Sunday, offense or defense, it's offense.
1: Mm-hmm. It's going to be Cam all year.
0: Robert Saleh now.
3: clear, so we're going to let him go through that process. We'll know more towards the end of the weekend whether on his availability.
4: A little frustrating that, and maybe an opportunity to remind the younger members of this team, guys, be careful what you do when you're away from the facility.
3: Yeah, you always try your best to keep the main thing the main thing and try to help educate them, but they're still kids. So.
5: What was the explanation of what happened?
3: You know, he's obviously apologetic, obviously frustrated with himself, but thankfully, you know, I'm taking half glass full. You know, he's good, he's healthy, he's got a chance, so it could have been a lot worse.
6: Anybody else we're not
3: going to
6: see today that might be in jeopardy for the weekend?
3: No, I'm pretty sure we got a full slate.
7: Obviously a revenge game of any sorts for you, but for the guys who also have crossover with the Jets, kind of what's your message for them just in terms of playing mentally, emotionally?
3: Yeah, keep the main thing, you know, it's, you know, just put your best foot forward and whatever happens, happens. But, you know, it's sometimes in these moments you can try to make it bigger than it needs to be. It's a week one football game in the NFL. Every game is no one game is more important than the other. And whatever emotional charge that you may or may not have for the opponent, it doesn't matter because it's you're playing another opponent, and it doesn't matter who they are. It doesn't matter who's on the other side. We're going to win.
8: That being said, how urgent is it for you guys to get off to a high start to win this game and, you know, show that it is different around here now with you?
3: Yeah, 100%. Every game you go into, you're trying to win. I mean, it's I want to make sure we're clear on that. There's no, yes, are we growing? Yes, are we young? But it doesn't matter. We're 100% want to win this football game, and we're going to attack the heck out of it. We're going to attack the heck out of these next 3 days in preparation, and then we'll see what happens. But yeah, I would speak for all 32 teams that winning week one is and starting fast is always good because you never know. You win a couple early, and you start getting momentum. You start getting confidence with a young group, and then who knows where it goes. But at the same time, it's you know, it's yeah. Like I said, every game's important. We're trying to win every single one of them.
9: What impresses you when you have watched the Jets as you prepare for this game?
3: Just having some familiarity. You know, offensively, they're talented, man. Their offensive line, they've got two really good tackles. Their interior is solid. Obviously Joel Tippmann being at guard, and then they're just really solid on the offensive line altogether. And then you know, got a lot of respect for their entire backfield between Breece and Braylon, and then, you know, Isaiah Davis, and then Garrett Wilson, I think, is one of the better receivers in all of football. They've done a good job drafting at the tight end level. Ruckert's still there. So and Geno can still sling it. You know, when he has time and he can throw the ball and he's got weapons to throw to, he can run a very high functioning offense, and fully expect them to be a really, really good offense as the year progresses. And I would not be surprised if this unit finishes in the top half of the league. It's pretty talented. Defensively, they've done a lot to bring in veterans. I know they. I would imagine all off seasons it's been about taking the ball away. After what happened a year ago, and they did a great job bringing in guys who are notorious for taking the ball, whether it was Minka or DeMario Davis, and they've made a concerted effort to make sure they beef up the interior of the defensive line to stop the run game, and they drafted a young kid to get after the passer, so they have some edge rushers that can get after it, and their corners are long and sticky in coverage, so they've done a good job bringing in the players that fit in the vision of Aaron and AG, and fully expecting a complete battle. And then last year, you know, you talk special teams. They were one of the better special teams units in all of football. Two really good returners. Mussolino, McCrary Ball is one of the better special teams guys in all of football. And so it's going to be a challenge in all three phases.
10: What were some of your guys, what was your evaluation of David Bailey as he was coming out? And what does it look like that they're using him? What kind of role? Is it just go get the quarterback?
3: Yeah, he's we'll see what it is. You know, preseason's preseason. But, you know, for us, you know, we're a little different. They're more of a 3-4 scheme. But at the end of the day, we loved his ability His bend, his get off, his ability to convert speed to power. He's going to be a really, really good edge rusher in this league. And I wouldn't be surprised if off the get he's producing at a high level. He's got a chance to be special.
11: What do you feel like your receivers are in terms of how they attack man-to-man, both at the line and in terms of getting separation?
3: The first part of the question?
11: The receivers. Yeah, the receivers.
3: Our receivers. Any time. I mean, you get man-to-man coverage, it's a one-on-one situation, and obviously, there's a lot of film study with regards to what best way to attack from a release standpoint, whether you're speed releasing, whether you got to work at the line of scrimmage to create separation. There's different tools that you're going to use just to get off the line first and foremost. And then when you do get off the line, how you set up at the top of your routes and how you break out of your how you get out of your breaks. And then obviously in man coverage, it's going to be sticky. These guys are pretty damn good at man coverage, so you've got to win those contested catch opportunities. So it's a thing that we'll always work on, but this is going to be a theme all in every single game. To win in this league, to win football games in this league, you've got to be able to beat man coverage, and you've got to win in man coverage. You've got to win in one-on-one situations when the game is on the line and it's nut crunching time. The entire stadium knows that you're playing man coverage from a defensive standpoint, and you got to win. So,
8: I just like the mindset the offensive line is taking. You've seen JC, you know, some of the things he's saying. You know, culture is what you allow. No revolution without bloodshed, et cetera. You got to come on and play the way he has. How do you like the mindset that they've started to adapt?
3: I feel like our we got to go prove it. I do love the way they approach training camp. I love the way we went to San Francisco. And I know you can't see it from the naked eye, but when you turn on that tape, I felt like we moved the ball. We moved the line of scrimmage really well up front. I thought we did the same thing with Seattle. I thought we did the same thing with Chicago and in these practices. But then our defensive line had a hard time with our offensive line. So they've done a nice job. And now the regular season is a whole nother animal. Everything has gone exactly the way you'd want it to go, and now we just got to go prove it on a week-to-week basis.
8: Some of the guys have mentioned where coaches have pointed out different opportunities where it's like, yo, you could defend each other a little better. Is that something that you kind of talked to Carmen Russillo and Isaac Williams about, or is that something they just kind of took on their own to do?
3: Talking about finish?
8: Finishing, and even just like there was a time, JC, he had mentioned there was a time when Carmona and Taylor had got into it after a play. He finished a block and they were back in the huddle and he was getting into it. And he's like, yo, the coaches were like, yo, you need to defend your brother like that.
3: Oh, you're talking about if one of your teammates are. I just think that's natural. I think if you care about the guy next to you, if you enjoy playing with the guy next to you, you're going to defend him like he is your brother, you know, and. I do think when you watch tape and you see your quarterback on the ground, just take a look at the offensive line to see what their mindset is. I think that's real. I think when your back is on the ground and your offensive line isn't like, I just think when your offensive line is not there to be the big brother to pick up your teammate, in my opinion. We'll always go, all organizations go by their O-line and D-line. And the expectation for our O-line, no different than anyone else, is to lead the charge and protect the team.
10: I feel like Cam has done from managing the game standpoint, you know, the last couple of years, it seems like this team's had a lot of, you know, pre-snap penalties and things like that that put them behind the chains, and they've had issues where, you know, maybe had to burn a timeout because the play clock's running down. How do you feel like he's improved as a game manager?
3: God, I don't want to jinx this because I felt like preseason was pretty good. You know, pre-snap wise, I thought Daboll does a really nice job getting the call in. He's got for the most part, you know, a one-word system that gets him in and out of the huddle pretty quick so he can see the formation. He can get to the line of scrimmage. He can see the defense. He can communicate the way he needs to communicate. Knock on wood, you know, I thought preseason was as good as you could ask with regards to the overall operation. Better not jinx it.
12: Robert, people outside of Nashville kind of made a big deal about the fact that Carnell didn't have a catch during the preseason.
13: where is he from a mindset? I know that affects receivers different ways, but he seems like a guy that really likes to live in the moment, doesn't worry about, you know, he's got a next play mentality. Have you seen that from him?
3: Yeah, you know, this modern day of modern day athlete, I think they more so than ever they do have a, like, they're, you know, it's funny, we talk about like all the distractions of social media and all that. I think that's more for us old people, you know, like they grew up in it, and so they know how to tune all that stuff out. They know how to keep the main thing. They keep the locker room where it needs to go, and they understand what they need to get done day in and day out. And so for Carnell, I think he's going into the season. I don't want to speak for him, but I would imagine he should go into the season very confident, especially with the way he performed in practice throughout the summer.
14: How do the Simmons and Franklin Myers kind of complement each other, and what do you expect out of them together for the first time?
3: Well, I expect them to win. If you get a one-on-one, I fully expect it to be our advantage in every sense of the imagination. If they one-on-one block JFM on the outside with a tight end, I'd fully expect the D, the C, the B, and the A gap all to be taken by one person. I expect one-on-one opportunities in pass rush to be won by our guys. But I would also argue that every coach should feel that way about their guys. So, but when it comes to Jeff and JFM, you know, I'm biased. I think they're two of the. It's probably one of the best combinations of interior D linemen in all of football when it comes to rushing the passer.
0: So that's Titans head coach Robert Saleh. I don't know, Robert, if Cam is going to go right to the podium afterwards. So if they keep the camera on, we can hang here for a couple of seconds. All right, let's get out. Let's take a break. We'll get Cam Ward next.
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4: Welcome back to the show. Cam Ward's on the podium now. YouTube's been listening to it. We'll go live to the rest of Cam Ward's press conference, and then we'll react after the fact.
5: They just want you to be yourself, and you know they try to continuously motivate you and get you ways that's going to help you and the team. But at the end of the day, I think the best thing about us is our building that we see. The true in people and, what we all want to do to win.
6: Specifically with Dave's Cam, what has shown you that that relationship is where it needs to be starting this season?
5: I think it shows since he first got here. Not a lot of coaches would give a young quarterback the input that he gives me in this offense. And so for me, that's all I need. Dave's, if he wanted to play a game each and every week, we would all strap up our pads on offense and we go play a game, each and every day of the week. And so he's a great leader. He's a great offensive mind. He's a great play caller. He's fun to be around because, he never lets us, get too high, never lets us get too low. But, he always keeps it, real with us. And, he wants what's best for, the team and, us individuals.
7: Cam, I know you want to win every week, but how important is it to get a win in week one and kind of start the season off on the right foot?
5: Very important. It's only one chance you go 1-0. So, it's the only chance that we get to go 1-0. We have to do what we, can to limit the bad plays and, maximize all the good plays. It's going to be bad plays here and there. But I think the more we can be, for my job, protecting the ball, defense getting stops for us, making some nice three and outs and us, capitalizing, off that, I think it'll lead to a win.
8: This month has been pretty brutal out here. Do you think that gives you an advantage on Sunday?
5: For sure. And they probably got a lot of, boys from the South who deal with heat. But, I mean, it's hot down here. And especially being on that turf at Nissan, they're going to be easy. So, we're going to have to be hydrated they are. But it's going to be a good environment, though.
9: How much do you think it means, Kim, to you, to the players, that this is Coach Shalo's performance?
5: It means everything to us. We want to win, not only for, ourselves and the culture that we're setting, but we want to win for him, too. Not a lot of coaches, coach the style that he coaches with. He's very straight to the point. This is a big opportunity for all of us. We get to go, show, the new Titans, what we're about, the physicality, the fast, the violent that we continue to preach each and every day. I'm happy to be a part of it. I'm happy to be, a key, factor in whether we win or lose a game. Continue to, help my teammates and, the whole building, try to win each and every week.
10: How much do you welcome and want man coverage? What kind of advantages does that give you and how good do you think your receivers are against it?
5: We live for it. Makes, my job easier. It makes their job easier. All they got to do is beat the person in front of them. And, you can't hide from it. It's going to be somebody in your face. Maybe they may play off of you man coverage. At the end of the day, they have to get open. I also got to throw them accurate footballs to, when they're not as open, throw them open. So it's both sides. So we just got to, continue to see the same things eye to eye as we're watching film on them and connecting the game.
9: What do you expect from
5: the
9: Jets?
5: Expect a lot of, a lot of physicalness. I think they're very physical up front. The new secondary they added is very good. And Minka and Cisco back there. They got a very, very good linebacker. Davis is a true vet. And I played against, one of the guys out there back in college. So, they're very good. They're a young team, as well. But it's game one for them. They looking to come in here and win. And, we just got to, make sure that, we play our best ball to win the game.
11: You talk a lot about Sam on schedule. Obviously, last year's coaches preached that a bunch, too. What's kind of making it stick or what's kind of making it come through easier this year than maybe it would have last year?
5: I just think the more emphasis on it, from my room in particular, from myself as being a better quarterback. And I think we're allowed to get in the rhythm more in early games, whether it's practice, whether it's in the preseason games. I think we're able to get in the rhythm, and once we get in the rhythm, it's hard to get us out of it.
11: What do you mean more emphasis? How is it being emphasized?
5: Continue to learn situationally football. First and 10, trying to, you know, at least get 5 yards, trying to stay out of second and 9, second and 8, just trying to at least, you know, try to gain, you know, 4 to 5 yards each and every play.
7: Cam, Saul said, considering what happened last year with the Jets, they've probably been working on takeaways all offseason. How much more of an emphasis is maybe ball security this week?
5: Very big. It's going to be the reason we win or lose a game in every NFL game, whether it's interceptions, fumbles, anything. The ball, you know, from my half, the receivers, the running backs, you know, the ball can't be on the ground. It's something that, you know, we go over each and every day, not just during this week. And, you know, I mean, I'm excited. You know, you get a chance to, you know, go out there with, you know, new teammates, new guys on the back end on defense, a couple new guys up front. And, you know, everybody gets to see all their hard work pay off, and we all get a chance to, you know, express ourselves the ways that we know how to on the football field. Coach Sala lets us be us when we're on the field, when we're in between those lines, and it's something that, you know, I've been looking forward to, you know, for a little while now.
8: You looking forward to seeing Meatloaf?
5: Who, Meatloaf?
8: Devondre.
5: He's going to be fired up, you know. We're going to be ready. But, I mean, he's a great player. He can really push the pocket back. So, you know, I think for us, you know, it'd be us containing that. And then me, when he does give me a rush lane, you know, whether if I want to get up in the pocket or get out in the pocket.
8: So you didn't call him Meatloaf?
5: No, I ain't calling him Meatloaf.
10: Appreciate you. Thank you.
5: Yeah, appreciate it.
4: All right. Cam Ward at the podium ahead of this week against the Jets. Devondre Sweat have a meaningful impact on Sunday? Yes or no? Around the room.
3: I, to be honest, don't know enough about the Jets' like defensive line depth to know how much he's going to factor.
4: He's going to play.
12: And in respect to him, I feel like his position is the one that makes meaningful impact without doing something that's really noticed in the game.
3: Yeah,
4: sure.
12: So does he do something that shows up on the stat sheet that's meaningful? Probably not.
4: Let me ask the question maybe then in a better way or a more nuanced way. Can the Titans run the football against the Jets? Because they are one of the worst rushing attacks in football last year. And that was a huge point of emphasis in terms of hiring Brian Daboll and hiring Carmen Brasillo to orchestrate this offensive line unit. And you feel like you've got a better offensive line? I mean, we feel okay about the offensive line situation?
3: Cautiously optimistic.
4: Cautiously optimistic is a good one. Can the Titans run the ball effectively against the Jets? They were, for what it's worth, the sixth worst rushing offense in terms of success rate last year.
3: They better be able to. Like, if this is a must-win game, then
4: Is it a must-win game? Are we doing that?
3: At this point, like, this is what we're all calling it. It's as much of a must-win game as it can be in week
4: one.
3: We're
4: not all calling it a must-win game, remember?
3: like we...
4: Will Willis passionately made the argument against a must-win game to his credit.
3: Well, there's the asterisk that, like, yeah, it's week one. You have to play a whole season. They are a young team. They literally, will hopefully be getting better.
4: Literally, it is not a must-win game.
3: Not literally, but it is as much of one as it can be in week one for both teams.
12: There are two games that the Titans are favored in this year, and this is one of them. They have to win this game.
3: What's the other one?
4: Browns.
12: Browns.
4: Browns are here.
12: They have to.
4: Hey, buddy, that's an improvement. I don't think they were favored in a single game last year. Were they favored in a single game last year? I don't know. I don't remember what that would have been. Maybe on the road at the Browns to begin the season, but they were not favored in Cleveland by the time that game came around.
3: This does not happen that often, right? That you get two teams that have been bottom feeders for the last however many, 3 years, 4 years.
4: Jets longer.
12: The schedule makers did a good job giving everyone, every fan base in week one, a reason to stand on their chair and say, no, me.
3: Yeah.
12: Like,
3: yeah.
12: Because both of these teams, if they're not playing a divisional game, who else could they play where you would go, okay, maybe next week we'll get a chance? They gave everyone a chance to have hope eternal spring forth in week one.
3: Mm-hmm.
4: We don't have to have a much longer conversation about it than this. It is not literally by the standings, win-loss record, playoff implications, or otherwise, a must-win game. But you have to give people a reason to believe in you. They are not going to win many games. If they win six games, it will be viewed, I wouldn't call it a success, but it's progress for where they're at. Six games would be progress. I wouldn't call it a success, right? This is a must-win game because the Jets have been the scum of the NFL. Now, you have also, I don't know how many people realize, and this includes Vrabel, this isn't just Callahan, the Titans over the course of the last four seasons, Lucas, have the worst record in the sport.
3: Yeah.
4: The worst record in the sport. By record, they are worse than the Jets.
3: In the last 4 years.
4: In the last four seasons.
3: Yeah.
4: You have to beat the allegations. You have to beat the allegations. You have to beat the Jets.
3: It's so funny how the conversation is like copy-paste in New York. They're having the exact same discussion.
4: Yes, because they don't want to be the scum. They think you're the scum.
3: Everything we're saying, you cannot go and lose to the Titans. You can't do it.
4: Correct.
3: You can't go and lose to the guy that we fired that was here for less than 3 years.
4: But they're right too.
3: Yeah.
4: They're not wrong.
3: Both are correct in that you gotta win this game.
4: Nobody is disputed. This is gonna be a 10-7 ass football game.
3: Yeah.
4: And we're all gonna hate it while it's going on, but somebody's gotta win it. And I don't care how you win it, have to win it.
12: Doesn't have to win it.
3: Oh.
4: Don't you dare.
3: Oh, now you're speaking my language, baby.
12: Somebody doesn't have to win it. A good tie.
3: 9-9. What would be the funniest?
4: Not a single touchdown, all field goals. No,
12: it would be
4: 2-2.
12: Yeah, 2-2. 2-2 would be the funniest.
4: 2-2. Just nothing. They just no points. I award you zero points, and may God have mercy on your soul.
12: When is the last 0-0 tie in the NFL?
3: Has it ever happened?
4: Surely not.
3: You can make an argument that for the fans and like the mental health of the fan bases, this is the game with the highest stakes in the NFL in week one.
4: It's the only game that might have actual stakes for them this year. You have to understand this.
3: It's like Broncos Chiefs play Monday Night Football. Like there's a scenario where they're both, it's a divisional game. So like that game is obviously more important, but you get what I'm saying. Like for the pure mental health of the fan bases, like if the Broncos lose in a battle to the Chiefs, where Pat Mahomes just makes the extra play, you know, you can still walk away feeling good. You know, you have a good football team. But this feels like the stakes are so high for the Titans.
4: I'm looking for any reason not to wear the sad boy hat on Monday. I really am. What do you got, Robert?
12: How did we describe this game, Lucas? If you don't want to call it a must win, if you can't because you realize that there are 16 other games on the schedule.
3: You said it's a no pressure, but.
12: It's a no pressure, but game. No pressure. But
3: you're not going to get fired.
12: If you don't win this game, no
3: you
12: pressure.
3: Better win.
12: The last zero.
4: I don't know that Aaron Glenn's not getting fired if he doesn't win, by the way.
12: The last 0-0 tie in NFL history occurred on November 7th, 1943.
4: Oh, no.
12: Between the New York Giants and the Detroit Lions.
3: It's pre-D-Day.
12: There have been 73 scoreless ties in NFL history, but none have happened in the Super Bowl era.
3: I really don't want that to happen, but not here.
12: But
3: I want to see that happen in the modern era so bad.
4: No, you don't want to.
3: Oh my God, I want it like
4: hours,
3: I want air.
4: 4 hours of your day.
3: Oh my God, I will be watching every play of that overtime with the game at zero. Like my life depends on it. Like a dude throws an incompletion. Yes, yes. Oh, don't tell me you wouldn't want that. Just for the content of it,
12: for the memes.
3: Oh my God. Goodness, it would, y'all act like, oh no, that would be terrible. Y'all act like we wouldn't be talking about it for a full hour the next day.
4: You'd
3: would
4: spend
3: be
4: an
3: awesome.
4: Hour more on that game that it nobody
3: would,
4: won?
3: It would be awesome. If, as long as it's not here.
4: Duck Falling in the FNM Bank chat says, Sunday is a Spiro Dedes and Adam Archuleta special. They are the unofficial voices of the AFC South, and even they haven't been doing Titans games lately. I don't know if you noticed that. Noon Hour and NFL predictions for the season coming up next.
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2: It is 12:04. Good afternoon from the Circus Sports at the Mint Kentucky Down Studio. I'm Lucas Panzeca. The NFL regular season kicks off tonight in Seattle. The defending Super Bowl champion Seahawks host the Patriots. It's a Super Bowl rematch at Lumen Field. Kickoff is at 7:20. You can, of course, hear the Westwood One coverage right here on The Zone. In other NFL news, the Bucs are giving Baker Mayfield a contract extension. 3 years, $165 million, with $110 million. In new guarantees. In college football news, LSU is moving on from its efforts to roster two former NFL rookies. It comes in the wake of the SEC scheduling a meeting tomorrow to vote on whether or not to terminate LSU's membership in the SEC. Nashville Soccer Club is on the road tonight at Toronto FC, trying to maintain the 10-point gap between Nashville and the rest of the league. 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
3: We got to get out of here before I blow a gasket.
5: Final hour is upon us. You heard from Cam Ward and Robert Saleh. We got the Patriots and the Seahawks tonight. We will talk more about that game to wrap the show up, but we get to talk about an NFL game every day the rest of the week, an actual real-life NFL game. Now, one will be a rematch that nobody asked for, and one will be in Australia. We have not, I don't think, mentioned, maybe if you did in your update, Lucas, I apologize for not listening, Aaron Donald not traveling to Australia?
2: Yeah, that's not great for the NFL. I mean, that would have been just another storyline to pile on top of week one to open the season. Yeah, oh, my God. But they're in Australia. So, of course, they're not going to travel him, try to break in his second stint.
5: We were all going to watch anyway.
2: Yes.
5: But you would be more inclined to lock in on that game because Aaron Donald is playing.
2: If it was in L.A., would he be playing?
6: I don't think so. They have a 2-week roster exemption for him. The same thing that the Lions used for Frank Ragnow coming out of retirement last year. So I imagine they would keep that roster exemption until maybe somebody gets hurt that they can move to injured reserve, or someone gets hurt that they could have an injury settlement with. But there's no reason to add him to the roster now because they probably feel pretty good about their odds winning without him. And he's still ramping up for NFL play.
2: That sucks. I wanted another reason to be mad about the Australia game.
5: Are you really mad about? Are you actually mad about it?
2: I think it's dumb.
5: I mean, it is dumb, but like this is the NFL. You're going to be complaining about this until the end of time. That's okay. What you should be more adamant against is the college football overseas.
2: Oh yeah, that's even dumber.
5: Who had to cancel the one this year?
2: NC State UVA. We're going to go to Brazil.
5: So stupid.
6: Yes. Gabe Doran said that's why they lost. It's because they were planning on playing in Brazil.
2: Sounds like something Dave Doran would say.
5: This is not.
6: He didn't say that.
5: This is an Ashton Genty ass situation. Genty situation. You're not going to get me this time.
6: They brought in, you know, the things that are in the Rainforest Cafe that like give the ambiance. Apparently, they put that in their indoor football facility and brought a bunch of dehumidifiers or humidifiers.
5: Humidifiers.
6: Yeah. So it was just a very muggy environment for them. And then when they played and it was just hot, it wasn't muggy. It was hard for the team to overcome that.
2: They got to fire that guy.
6: You just hear like, shh, shh, like monkey calls in the background. Like, yeah, like a damn toucan or something.
2: Tigers growling. There's no tigers in Rio. What's going on?
5: These are inauthentic jungle noises. All right. NFL season predictions. You guys ready? I did awards and I did the playoff teams and obviously the Super Bowl participants. So, do you want to do the teams that are going to win every division and then the Super Bowl winners, or do you want to do the awards first?
6: Let's do the teams.
5: Okay. So, Robert, I'll let you start. Let's go by division. And let's start with... Now, what we're not going to do today is Titan season predictions. We'll do Titan season predictions on Friday. So, no Titan season predictions today. We can, I think, pick the AFC South today. So, let's start with the AFC South. The AFC South is an interesting division. The Titans are sitting squarely at the bottom of it after having finished in fourth place yet again. Who is your AFC South winner in 2026? We'll go Robert, Lucas, and then me.
6: I'm going to go with the Jacksonville Jaguars. I think Houston is good, and their defense can carry them far, but still a lot of offensive questions for C.J. Stroud to figure out. A totally remade offensive line, brand-new running back, injuries to the wide receiver room. He's going to have to get his connection with Kayshon Boutte up and running quickly because of the injuries to that room. I think that Jacksonville has, despite having some people leave in free agency, I feel like they're in a good spot. Liam Cohen impressed me last year. I think they continue the momentum they started in the playoffs last year, and they win the division.
2: I agree, and it's as much about questions around the Jags as it is about the Jags. I cannot, in good faith, pick the Texans to win the division with what we've seen lately from C.J. Stroud. I just can't do it.
5: You got 2 years of sample size of just booty.
2: And they're the favorite.
6: Well, technically three. I think would be the end of his... rookie deal. He'll be a free agent proper after this year. Depending on how many games he plays, he might be an RFA, but I get what you're saying.
2: Texans, I'm looking...
5: I love that you added an actual football explanation on the back end of that. That made me happy.
2: ESPN has the Texans plus 105, Jags plus 245.
5: Okay, that's the defense, though. I mean, because they got through the divisional round with C.J. Stroud being a disaster. If they get even below average quarterback play from C.J. Stroud, they beat... And again, I understand it's the Titans. They beat the Titans 26-0, and he was terrible.
2: Questions about the Colts. What is Daniel Jones going to look like coming back? Roster is solid, but yeah, I'm going to go with the Jags.
6: I think the Colts defense will impress, though. Lou Anarumo getting things started. I like their corner situation. Cam Taylor-Britt is suspended for week one, but when he comes back, they would have three potential guys who could play outside corner at a very high level: Tre'Davious Ward, Sauce Gardner, and Cam Taylor-Britt. The biggest weak spot is former Titan Arden Key in the starting spot for me.
2: Yeah.
5: Is anybody going to say that the Texans won't finish second? Does anybody have the Titans, or maybe let me ask this question. Does anybody have the Titans higher than fourth?
2: No.
6: I do not.
2: We don't have any. There's nothing to go off of.
5: Even the Colts quarterback situation, just for the sake of, you know, elite forward. Okay. No.
6: I think even if
5: I'm not digging any further for Titans optimism there. I was genuinely curious because I think they're a fourth place team, but I still think that they could be better as a fourth place team, right? You don't have to be 3-14 every year to finish fourth place. You'd be the Lions at 9-8.
6: And when I'm expecting what these teams could be, I'm going to look at them flatly because we can't project injuries. Like if we were going to say, oh yeah, the Jaguars would be good, but what if Trevor Lawrence gets hurt? Like I just can't go off of what could happen.
5: Okay, fair enough. The AFC North. Now, Robert, you're going to the Ravens' first game in Indy this weekend.
6: I am.
5: I don't think that's a game that the Colts should be standing on their chairs and saying, no me. I disagree with you on that. I think the Ravens, and I know it's a new coaching staff and all these different things, but when we get to end-of-season awards, I'm going to tell you why I'm really high on the Ravens this year.
6: Oh, no, not again, guys.
5: I'm not that high.
6: Not again.
2: I think Will end up picking the Ravens? I think they did their Super Bowl predictions, too. Will told us he picked the Ravens to win the Super Bowl.
6: It feels so weird and homerish to just pick your team, even though they're good, and I feel like it's a slap in the face. So just for the sake of jinxing, I'm going to say the Bengals win the AFC North.
5: I was just going to ask you if you were going to be completely unbiased about this, because I think I might also pick Cincinnati.
6: It would make sense. It would make sense. They made a lot of good improvements on the defense that could show up early. And what was their biggest issue over the last couple of years outside of offensive line? Joe Burrow having to play hero and keep them in every game. If these guys can just let them play with a 10-point lead and not give up scores in the fourth quarter late while you're up, they'll be a very good team and probably a top team in the AFC.
2: Because like they just have to be not an abomination on defense. Like they've been
5: them and the Cowboys
2: abysmal.
5: They are the AFC Cowboys, because the Cowboys are the exact same story.
2: Yeah.
5: And so Dexter Lawrence makes a huge difference for every level of their defense. We'll see if that's enough to get him by and how healthy he can be. Bengals too?
2: I'm still going to say the Ravens.
5: Okay.
2: Even though it's a first-year head coach, I'm still going to go with Lamar and the Ravens.
5: Yeah, I mean, because again, if we can't predict a Joe Burrow injury in this exercise, but he is the most fraught with that, that would be the only thing. Because it hasn't been the only thing, but it's been the biggest thing. The AFC West.
6: This is the toughest one to decide for me.
5: Are you really going to... How much are we sleeping on the Chiefs?
6: See, I think the other team that we would be sleeping on is the team that we all lambast at the end of the year. I will do it because I feel like this has been the smartest coaching staff that Justin Herbert has had. He is actually in a position to succeed now where someone is going to be scheming. One of the highest level schemers in the league will be scheming for him. They went out and got all of the guys Mike McDaniel wanted in free agency in the draft. He had the wanted posters for Keaton Mitchell. He had the wanted posters for Brennan Thompson. They went out and got him speed. And the biggest issue the Chargers had last year is everyone on their offensive line was the worst player at their position for PFF. I don't expect Rashawn Slater and Joe Alt to both get knocked out of the entire season again. I think they're healthy. The interior is the biggest question, losing their center off rip before they even get to play a game. And Tyler Biadasz, who they signed from the Commanders, they drafted Jake Slaughter, former All-American from Florida. I expect their offensive line will be improved. The biggest question I have is their interior offensive line at guards, both guard positions, where Jim Harbaugh says they will platoon guards and play the hot hand. It is not what you want to hear, but if there's going to be an offensive coordinator who can scheme around that and get the ball out of his hand quickly, I think that's Mike McDaniel. I'm going to go with the Chargers to win the West. I'm not exactly excited about that, but that I think they are a very improved team, and I have questions about both the Broncos and the Chiefs.
5: Because it's one of those seasons, and I know this is dramatic, but it kind of does feel like, if not now, never, with the Chargers. If they don't do it now, with the smartest coaching staff he's ever had, and the best version of him that he's ever been, and while the defense is still largely intact, I'm not going to do it, but I understand the case for it.
2: I'm going to say Denver. I think, like last year, going into this year, we're not really talking about the Broncos. That defense, I think, remains elite. Obviously, they lose John Franklin Myers in the middle of the defensive line. Intrigued by the Jaylen Waddle addition to that wide receiver room. But I don't see why Bo Nix, with boy wonder Davis Webb now calling the plays, obviously Sean Payton as the head coach, Sean Payton calling the plays, I should say. But I don't see why Bo Nix can't make a leap in year three to be a Pro Bowl caliber quarterback. Now that the Pro Bowl hopefully will mean a little more than it has in recent years. I'm going with Denver. Like, I'm high on Denver. I'm high on Sean Payton as a head coach. I'm high on Bo Nix after watching him outplay Josh Allen in the divisional round with a banged up offense and obviously was hurt for that AFC championship game. I think the Broncos are in the Super Bowl most likely if Bo Nix is healthy for that AFC championship game. I'm going with Denver.
5: Give me the Chiefs. There's a million different reasons to not pick them. And Robert, we were talking about their tackle situation yesterday. It doesn't make me feel good at all with him coming off of an ACL tear 9 months removed. And they're starting the season with that Denver pass rush. So it's as healthy as Denver's going to be. I have so many reasons not to do it, but I think they're going to do it. I don't have a good reason beyond that. I think this is the bi-weekly Chiefs, Patrick Mahomes, significant playoff run, or bi-yearly Chiefs playoff run. Even though this is probably as down as people have been on them since when? You would probably say even before Alex Smith.
2: Yeah,
5: Alex Smith was regularly winning 10, 11 games.
2: They're not being talked about at all.

0: safety and adding Draymond Jones to the pass rush. All of that will be good. Harold Landry not healthy to start the year. You get a mid-season replacement with him. That pass rush will just continue to get better to go along with a second-round pick, Gabe Yakis. I really like this team. I think that they are being underrated because of all of the Diana Russini off-season conversation.
1: It's not going away, by the way. Yeah. There's an update on that.
2: Yeah, I saw she's that. Coming back into the fold.
0: Well, she's going to tell her story first. Before she accepts a job, she is going to tell her story.
1: Oh, before she takes a job.
0: Maybe I misread it, but that's how I took it.
1: We can revisit it at the end of the show.
0: But I've got the Patriots.
1: I'm also going to take the Patriots.
2: Now, you have said all offseason that the Patriots will make one of the biggest regressions in the NFL.
1: I think they're the easiest regression candidate that you could pick. And that's not like saying much because they were the representative of the Super Bowl.
2: So to you, that just means they don't make the Super Bowl. I feel like you've been saying it in the context of like they're going to take a big step.
1: Because the year before I said Washington, right? Because I was just playing injury luck. And they were remarkably healthy, right? The thing that got them at the end, and I've seen it pointed out enough by offensive linemen on social media that Will Campbell's issues in the Super Bowl were not the arm length conversation that less intelligent football people were having, but simply that he was injured and that his technique was not sufficient for him to make up what he had lost because he had been relatively good as a left tackle all regular season. The health thing is a reason to pick against them. And if I were predicting, you know, that one team to fall off a cliff because injuries got them, it'd be the Patriots. But I think they're a better football team.
2: I'm going to pick Buffalo, but I don't feel that good about it. First-year coach. I've already picked one first-year coach to win the division in the AFC. And I do, I think, especially early, you get a happy A.J. Brown early in the Patriots. It'll sour, you know, in maybe a couple years. But
1: yeah, next year different.
2: Yeah,
1: Year one, okay.
2: Yeah, I am picking the Bills, but I don't feel very good about it. I want to see the Patriots play a legit schedule.
1: Do you want to do the NFC and end-of-season awards next?
2: Yeah.
1: Next.
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9: So we're doing NFL season predictions. We've picked every division in the AFC so far. Do the NFC, Super Bowl pick, Super Bowl matchup and pick, and end of season awards. Before the show is done today, we'll do Titans predictions on Friday. Just quickly, because there are, Jeff Simmons is talking in the locker room today, Peter Skoronski, a couple of different Titans players, first week of work, first day of work for the work week, really. I guess Monday they went in there for meetings and lifting and things like that, but game plan starts Wednesday. That's a normal NFL week. And I guess some people are asking questions about the final season at Nissan Stadium and any sentimentality over it for current players. Karski just tweeted this. some Titans being asked about feeling sentimental about the last season at Nissan Stadium. Peter Skoronski said not a lot of high notes for him. Leaving a dump has to be pretty exciting for current generation of Titans, Kaharski adds.
10: It's our dump.
9: Sure. It never looked worse, though, than with all this. What even was the game? Liberty Mutual kickoff game?
10: Yeah, Liberty Bibberty Music City kickoff.
9: What the hell? How many more signs could they put on that football field? Did you see the picture of Nissan Stadium field before the Ole Miss Louisville game? Signage everywhere.
10: Yeah. I don't know, man.
9: Squeeze every last dime out of that bad boy.
10: I know Nissan Stadium it was never like the most modern, up-to-date stadium, but like I always loved Nissan Stadium. Like going to games as a Titans fan, the environments when the team was good,
9: yeah,
10: in good moments. Like I get the business of the NFL. Like I understand that why there's a new stadium. But
9: just quickly, it's the business of the city too, right? Because they want more concert. Like
10: I get all of that.
9: Yeah, for sure.
10: Like never once as a Titans fan was I in that building looking around like, man, this place sucks. We gotta get rid of this place. You know, like, I don't know. It's also a nostalgia thing, but
9: sure.
10: I'm going to be genuinely sad when it still hasn't hit me that stadium will be no longer in a matter of a year, less than a year.
9: No, I'm with you because maybe if they win, well, this is a conversation we can have later in the week.
10: Yeah, we're doing predictions.
9: Okay. NFC West. Robert, who's winning the NFC West this year?
11: Probably I'm really going to have to go.
9: I was about to say, you say probably the Rams, but
11: no, I'm going to have to go off the board here and go with the Los Angeles Rams. Yeah, I not what? Really a lot of team are talking about them. I know, and I'm not one to peddle in the who's or now or what's it when, but I really think this team has what it takes to win a Super Bowl. And as crazy as that is to sound, adding such a guy that comes from the losing like Myles Garrett, I think that he adds something to this team. Like, I'm not sure what that is yet. But I just
9: sound tackling based on the internet.
10: I just got a feeling about this Myles Garrett fella.
9: You know, he's going to be great.
11: So many veterans, like despite expectations not really being sky high for them, I think if they're not going to win now, then when?
10: That's just rage bait, dude. That's clickbait, what you're doing.
11: Yeah, I think the Rams win the division.
10: We all agree, right?
9: I think Mike McDonald can beat anybody.
10: But Rams win the division.
9: Seahawks to win it. Rams is the wild card.
10: All right, you want to get cute?
9: I don't think it's that cute.
11: Yeah, that's just what you do. It's you're the gotcha guy. Oh.
9: Yeah. All right, Davo. In all seriousness, though, we've had 12-win wild cards before. Didn't we just have it in the NFC North not that long ago? With the Vikings and the Lions? It would not surprise me if Mike McDonald and a quality Seahawks team found ways to get one over on the Seahawks. Now, I'd still pick the Rams to go to the Super Bowl.
10: Yeah, like if they're both 13-3 heading into the last week of the regular season, it wouldn't be stunning.
9: Yeah,
12: you're the gotcha guy.
9: We should keep that around. Yeah, we should keep that around. Because
10: you can just hear the motion he does with his body, right? Like with the shoulder.
9: The gotcha guy. Gotcha guy. Like
12: I tell you, you're the gotcha guy.
10: The little feint he does.
9: nobody want to pick the Niners. They just lost a defensive tackle for the season. Yeah. You see that?
11: He sucks too, by the way, but it still hurts to lose
9: the guy
11: that's
9: just started. Another thing for the Niners. I mean,
10: this is too much going on there.
9: It's a lot.
10: Yeah.
9: It's a lot. Okay, NFC East.
11: I hope Kirby's listening. I think the Cowboys win it.
9: Me too, man. I think that's the one that we're all three aligned on.
11: Wow, really?
9: Yeah.
11: I think the Eagles...
9: can still be a wild card.
10: Eagles are favored.
11: Eagles will put up a really good fight, but I like the additions they've made on defense. The longer we get away from the Micah Parsons trade, the more I think the Cowboys may have won that trade. When you look at everything they got in return, Micah Parsons.
10: Titans legend.
11: Not able to start the season. I think the Cowboys are looking pretty. And it is not a great thing that they're out an offensive lineman already in Tyler Smith for the first 4 weeks of the season. But I like the additions that they have made on defense, and I like the Cowboys.
10: Would it shock anybody if Caleb Downs ends up being the best defensive player, the best player from this past draft?
9: He's the one I think we overthought the most.
10: Yeah.
9: And there was a lot of fun defensive players at the top of the draft, right? I mean, there's reasons to do that, but he's just excellent. At least as a college player. We'll see if that holds true as a pro. I think this is the toughest pick. It's really between these two divisions, right? The NFC North and the NFC South are tough to pick for different reasons.
10: Yeah.
9: We haven't mentioned, I don't think, that Baker got a new deal today, unless you mentioned it in your update and I wasn't paying attention.
10: Those are the two divisions where, like, just looking at the odds, the favorites and the favorites to be fourth are closest in proximity. You know what I mean?
9: Yeah.
10: Like, in the AFC South, like, the Titans are plus 800, Texans plus 105, AFC East Dolphins are plus 4,000 to win the division.
9: It's so bad.
10: Bills minus 136. In the NFC North, the Lions are favorites at plus 175. The Vikings are at the bottom of that list at plus 450. In the NFC South, it's the Bucks that are favored at plus 164. The Falcons are plus 400.
9: Let's start with the North.
11: I'm going to go with the Bears here. I think that's the cleanest pick. I don't really believe in the Packers. I feel like last year probably should have been the year that they cut bait with Matt LaFleur and moved on. They haven't been able to get over that hump. I don't believe in the Vikings yet. I like Kyler, but that team just feels wrought with opportunity to fall flat on its face. And I think the Lions are still playing catch up a little bit to the brain drain that happened 2 years ago with Ben Johnson leaving, Aaron Glenn leaving. I think the Lions will make it close, but I do think the Bears make a pretty good push and are probably the biggest competitor to the NFC West in the NFC.
9: Lions offensive line is something that they've been working on the last couple of years because they've had some retirement, some attrition. They just got old up front. I think I am going to pick them.
10: Yeah, I'm picking the Lions.
9: Now, what we're curious to see is the running back split. Jahmyr Gibbs, especially on a new contract, and they've traded Montgomery away.
11: Can you name another running back?
9: On the Lions?
11: Yeah.
10: No.
9: I don't think I could.
11: I would be impressed if either of you could. Sione Vaki, the two-way player they drafted in the 24 draft, I believe.
9: Okay.
11: And Jacob Sailors, the UDFA from last year's cycle.
10: I looked it up.
9: I have had either of those.
10: Isaiah Pacheco is a Lion.
9: But he's hurt. Yeah.
10: Also, Roger McCreary is a Lion.
11: But while you're naming guys that are hurt, this is why I think it could hurt the Lions early. One of their big acquisitions, after losing Frank Ragnow, who came back, snip, snap, no, I'm actually retired, they signed Cade Mays, gave him a pretty comparable deal, a good value deal for center. He is already on injured reserve.
10: Yeah.
11: That is a blow. They have Juice Scruggs, the former Houston Texans, starting at center for them. They also have a rookie right tackle starting. I don't think that bodes well for them early. Now, they have plenty of time to overcome a surmountable lead, but that's tough for me with Juice Scruggs, who was not good in Houston, and a Clemson right tackle being thrown right into the fire.
10: First year for Drew Petzing as the offensive coordinator.
9: NFC South.
11: I like the Bucs. I know they're the favorite, but they buttoned up all of the loose ends they needed to button up before the season started, getting Baker the extension yesterday, signing Vita Vea to the contract extension. There are no questions going into it. They don't even have to worry about the offseason. This is a division that is wishy-washy. You know, as the tides rise, the tide has to go down somewhere else. I don't believe in the Falcons. Any other team in this division, I could conceivably see them winning, but I'm going to go the Bucs because I think they're the smartest bet.
10: We have the proof of concept with the Bucs, right?
9: We do.
10: Yeah, so I'm with you. I'm not going to overthink it and say, no, I think Bryce Young takes that step or Tyler Shuck. I'm just going to say Tampa and Baker in that group.
9: I will overthink it a little bit, and maybe it's too based off last year's results, but the Saints were playing the best. And again, the Bucs were banged up, right? Baker looked like an MVP candidate. He was a leading MVP candidate earlier in the season. So this would just be me going a little off the beaten path there, but I think the Saints are good. I think they what's Kamara's status?
11: He's there.
9: And available?
11: I believe so. Okay. I mean, it's him and Achan, and they're going to split reps.
9: Their offensive line is quality. Their defense, they've addressed some of the aging parts. There's still some things to be desired there. And Tyler Shuck was the best rookie quarterback. It doesn't mean that he'll continue to be the best second-year quarterback, right? He's got the lowest ceiling of the bunch. But they were the best. They were playing the best football of any team in the NFC South last year at the end of the year.
10: I feel like Kamara is still dealing with, I think maybe he may still be dealing with the MCL like going into the very beginning of the season.
11: The team we're not talking about in that division, in the Panthers, I think had the best offseason of each of these teams, going out and getting the best linebacker in free agency in Devin Lloyd, going out and getting the best pass rusher in free agency in Jalen Phillips. The defense has always been good, and I like the pairing of a good defense with a smart offensive coach. A lot of injuries early when camp started for the Panthers, but I do believe in Dave Canales. I think he's a hell of a coach, and I would probably pick them as my 1B pick over the Saints, just because Shuck is probably a finished product. It was what we talked about when he came out of the draft. Like, I don't know how much better he's getting.
9: Yep.
11: And also the injury concerns that didn't show up last year, but we're just the concern.
9: He beat the odds, right? I mean, his entire career as a college player was injury plagued, and he was available all last season. If we took any of the three NFC South quarterbacks and put them on the Falcons roster, would we pick the Falcons? Because I think I might be willing to do that.
11: Yes. Even with the injuries and suspensions they're dealing with on defense, yes.
9: I still think I'd do it. I mean, that offensive line, those skill players, the pass rush, even without two of their best guys at the start of the season. How bad is this going to be? I mean, I know they've just named him the week one starter.
10: By default,
9: Penix can't go.
10: He isn't going to be active, yeah.
9: And could Cooper Rush be the starting quarterback by week two? I don't even say that like as in jest. Tua has been
10: very possible.
9: Horrendous.
10: Very possible.
9: Horrendous, and he's not making any money.
11: It's kind of crazy because they have the best wide receiver in the division. They have the best running back in the division. They have the best pass-catching tight end.
9: Robert, I think they've got the best running back in the sport.
11: If you're talking about yards after contact, you are correct. It just depends what your flavor is between him and Gibbs.
9: Yeah. Okay. Anybody not picking the Rams as the NFC's representation of the Super Bowl this year?
11: We already did this. You're picking the Seahawks.
9: I'm picking the Seahawks to win the division. I'm picking the Rams to represent the NFC.
11: Oh, in the Super Bowl?
9: In the Super Bowl.
11: Oh, sure. No.
9: All right. AFC representatives in the Super Bowl this year. And then we will do, we'll wrap this up with end of season awards, MVP, coach of the year, things like that.
11: I'm going to pick the Raiders. I think
10: quite the turnaround.
11: I'm bowing out of this, dude. I'm not saying a single team.
9: Oh, I know, buddy.
11: No, because last year, you did this to me, and I don't want to think about.
9: We didn't do this to you. They did this to us because they're the best offense I've ever seen in like terms of efficiency the year before. You're like, why should that change?
11: Oh, I just wanted to be fun. And this is like blasphemous to most fans. I don't even care if they win the Super Bowl.
9: No, you don't mean that.
11: If they don't win the Super Bowl, but they go to the AFC Championship.
9: We're talking about the Ravens for everybody's edification.
11: I just want it to be fun. Last year sucked. It sucked. Because there was no Lamar. There was no hope at all. I just want it to be fun. That's all I care about. If they don't win the Super Bowl, so be it.
10: Yeah, I do long for the days of a year sucking when we fell short of the division by one play. I get what you're saying.
9: Still in the mix. Been a while.
10: I'm putting the Broncos in the Super Bowl. I think they lose to the Rams. I'm just going to go chalk with the Rams winning the Super Bowl.
9: But everybody's picking the Rams to win the Super Bowl, right? We're all picking the Rams, no matter what.
13: The Rams are good.
9: Okay.
10: Wait a minute.
13: I mean, last time.
10: No, I think the Broncos are the most under-discussed team in the AFC going into this year.
9: Give me the Jags. Give me the Jags to lose to the Rams in the Super Bowl. I think this is the year. If not this year, with Trevor Lawrence in the second year and both of those coordinators coming back, their draft is weird. I don't trust it as far as longevity goes, but I think they can win the Super Bowl this year. End of season awards next.

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0: All right. Wrapping it up. End of season awards. We've done our predictions. Robert won't make an AFC Super Bowl pick. Just the Rams versus somebody because he scared the Ravens and he kind of juju around the Ravens.
1: And somebody's going to win.
0: Somebody's going to win.
1: Somebody with the initial that their name starts with R-A.
0: Lucas likes the Broncos to lose to the Rams in the Super Bowl this year. Lose to the Rams, yes?
1: Yeah.
0: Yeah. And I like the Jags to lose to the Rams this year in the Super Bowl. MVP. The most valuable player in the NFL this year. Who will the MVP of the NFL be this year? Matt Stafford defending MVP. When's the last year we had back-to-back MVPs? It's been a while.
1: Was it Rodgers?
0: Could be Rodgers. It has to be one of the quarterbacks, right? Rodgers, Brady, Peyton, something. Lamar hasn't done it. Josh Allen hasn't done it. Mahomes. Maybe Mahomes has back-to-back MVPs here recently. But I don't remember off the top of my head.
1: It would have been Aaron Rodgers.
0: Okay.
1: Rodgers in
0: it's still been a while.
1: 2020 and 2021. There have only been five players in NFL history to do it. Jim Brown, Joe Montana, Brett Favre, Peyton Manning, and Aaron Rodgers.
0: I'm gonna pick Lamar to be the MVP. Don't shake your head at me.
1: This feels like a
0: Shake your head at me. What's
1: wrong?
0: Here
1: you go, dude.
0: No.
1: Because he should be the other guy on the list.
0: What other guy on the list?
1: Lamar should be. Should have won MVP.
0: Yes.
1: The other year.
0: Yeah, that's right.
1: He won.
0: He wins MVP every year they have a new offensive coordinator. They have a new offensive coordinator this year. I'm going to pick Lamar Jackson. I picked Aaron Rodgers a couple of years ago, and then he blew his Achilles four plays into his Jets career. I shouldn't laugh at that, but I'm going to pick Lamar.
2: I'm going to pick Burrow. Again, if we're assuming health in this exercise, Joe Burrow, when healthy in a full season, has done nothing, and he's only been healthy for a full season three times in his career. But in all three of those years, he's put up MVP caliber numbers, especially the last time in 2024. But that defense was so bad that it ended up weighing everything else down, including his MVP candidacy. So I think the defense will be able to at least hold its head above water a bit. Oh, he cut me off. You picked the Bengals to win the division. I'm going with Burrow.
0: Do you want to make a pick or are you agnostic here?
1: I don't care. Do not care.
0: Scared. All right. Do you want to do a rookie of the year or offensive and defensive?
1: O and D. Make you guys stretch your brains a little bit.
0: Offensive rookie of the year.
2: This is fascinating.
0: Do you have the betting odds in front of you?
2: Yeah, Jeremiah Love, this is FanDuel, is the favorite at plus 470 on a terrible Cardinals team in a pretty deep running back room. They got a bunch of running backs. Carnell Tate comes in at plus 550. Fernando Mendoza is plus 600. He is not the starter, as we know, in week one. Who knows when he'll be the starter for the Raiders. Then you have Jadarian Price, the other former Notre Dame back that is with the Seahawks. And Price, that's a pretty good value right there, plus 650.
0: I mean, he's going to get a lot of work, right?
2: Charbonnet's still hurt.
0: Yeah, Charbonnet was a late injury.
2: I'm sure he'll be back
0: at some point.
1: You guys know who the other running back is?
0: For Seattle? Damn, I feel like I just looked at this because of fantasy.
2: Trey Sermon?
1: George Helani.
0: George Helani played a little bit last year.
1: He did. He was their third running back all year. Spent some time on the practice squad, but he was at Boise State before Ashton Jindy got there.
2: Sermon plays for the Falcons.
0: All right. Now, rookie of the years, you know, they don't have to be on a winning team, so you don't have to do it that way necessarily, especially guys picked at the top of the draft. I'm going to take DeShon Stribling. I'm going to take the 49ers receiver. Their receivers are hurt. He's going to get a lot of work. Kyle Shanahan's going to get him involved.
2: He's plus 1,000.
0: Again, if he's healthy, I think it's mostly there for opportunity. He may not be the best rookie wide receiver or wide receiver in that draft class. I'm not saying that. But as far as like opportunity that's there for him, I feel like he's going to have a Tet McMillan year if they let him. Defensive rookie of the year.
1: You didn't even ask mine.
0: Oh, I'm sorry.
1: I'm only picking this because I actually bet it and I got really good odds on it. Okay. I'm going to go Jacoby Lane.
0: For the Ravens.
1: He has already won the wide receiver 3 spot. I think he is going to be a red zone target. I think they're going to use him a lot, like the way they used Isaiah Likely 2 years ago. If he has a bunch of touchdowns and they're a good team, I think he could be in the mix. And his odds are so low. They are growing and getting worse. But his odds used to be incredible at like plus 1680, I think is where I got it.
0: Yeah.
2: Defensive rookie of the year, I want to say Caleb Downs, but I don't know how he racks up the stats.
0: Give me one
2: to win
0: reason,
2: that kind of award.
0: Give me one reason not to pick Reuben Beck.
2: Yeah, he's the favorite.
0: Give me one reason not to.
1: I'm picking David Bailey.
2: He's plus 500. Bain is plus 470.
0: He doesn't have to be on a good team, and he can pile up stats. Is he the how many? What's the Jets' edge rusher? Will McDonald is still there.
1: Correct. Him and David Bailey. David Bailey is the projected starter.
0: Those are their two primary guys.
2: All right.
0: Again,
2: Bell, who you got?
0: He just picked
2: my fault, Bailey. Real quick, offensive player of the year. Jahmyr Gibbs is the favorite. Jahmyr Gibbs or the field?
0: Field. Give me Puka.
2: Offensive player of the year?
1: Oh, sorry, I wasn't listening to what you were saying. Did you say something? I wasn't. Oh, that's my fault. Do it again. Do it again.
2: Defensive player of the year, Myles Garrett or the field?
0: Myles Garrett.
1: Give me the field.
0: Field is Will Anderson, Aiden Hutchinson, Nick Bonito.
1: Gross. Give me Myles Garrett.
0: Max Crosby, TJ Watt, Brian Burns, Trey Hendrickson, 28-1.
1: Yeah, I'll take Myles Garrett. And I'll take comeback player of the year is Aaron Donald.
0: Yeah, come on. I mean, it's not even
2: lock it in.
0: If he plays,
2: he's
0: reasonably
2: plus 900,
0: well.
2: By the way. That's good. That's good value.
0: Get in there now.
2: Mahomes is the favorite. Murray second.
0: Oh, that's they would have to give it to Donald, right?
2: If he comes out here with 10 sacks.
0: If he played, even if he has 8.
2: Come on.
0: If he gets anywhere close to double digits, it'll be a science experiment.
1: And Mahomes would have to be good to win it.
0: Those are our NFL season predictions.
1: Whoa! No! Protector of the year. Stop it. The offensive line finally gets an award, and you guys are just haphazardly throwing the show away.
0: You know
1: away.
0: What? I didn't do coach of the year either.
1: Who cares about that?
0: Do you know why I didn't mention it? ESPN doesn't have it on their end of season like gambling odds.
2: Neither does FanDuel, which is
0: you can't gamble.
2: Oh
0: on
2: no,
0: protector
2: FanDuel
0: of the
2: does.
0: Year?
2: John Harbaugh is the favorite.
0: No, protector of the year.
2: They don't have that. They don't have that.
1: What?
0: Nobody has odds on protection.
1: Yeah,
0: I mean, how
1: I've
0: would you bet
1: it?
0: It?
1: I have odds.
0: Do you?
1: I have odds.
0: Okay.
1: Panay Sewell plus 500, Joe Alt plus 800, Wirfs plus 950, Lane Johnson plus 1200, and your answer plus 1500, Garrett Bowles, left tackle for the Denver Broncos.
2: There you go.
0: Coach of the year, real quick.
1: One of the first year coaches.
0: Which first year coach?
1: The good one.
0: I'll take Ben Johnson. So that's Jesse Minter, first-year Ravens head coach for Robert. John Harbaugh favored at plus 600. Hey, there's football tonight. Have a great time. Enjoy the football. We'll break it down tomorrow. See you then.

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2: It is 102. Good afternoon, live from the Circus Sports at the Mint Kentucky Down Studio. I'm Zach Kroll. Week number one of the NFL season kicks off tonight with a Super Bowl 60 rematch as Sam Darnold and the Seahawks take on Drake May and the Patriots in Seattle. Kickoff is set for 7:20, and you could listen right here on 104.5 The Zone. In NFL news yesterday, the Buccaneers and quarterback Baker Mayfield have agreed to a three-year extension worth $165 million. This is the largest contract in Tampa Bay Buccaneers history. The 49ers and Rams play the NFL's first ever game in Melbourne, Australia tomorrow, and San Francisco will be without second-year defensive tackle Alfred Collins, who suffered a torn patellar tendon in Tuesday's practice, and he will miss the remainder of the season. The Rams will be without recently unretired defensive tackle Aaron Donald, who did not make the trip, but head coach Sean McVay says he should be ready to go sooner rather than later. Finally, coming up tonight, Nashville Soccer Club is back on the pitch as they take on Toronto FC in Toronto. Kickoff is set for 6:30, and you can hear the match right here on the 104.5 The Zone app with pregame starting at 6. 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

0: 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Got a lot to get to today. Robert Solid talked at the podium. Cam Moore talked at the podium. We got a few clips from the locker room as well. They had open locker room availability, so we're going to hear from Big Jeff and possibly Dan Moore at, you know, when we get to it. But
1: Do the
0: Cam Ward is in the chat. That's a new rap video that just came out. Not starring.
2: Is this real?
0: Not starring Cam Ward.
1: Oh, okay.
0: It is fans that have decided to do a
2: Cam Ward video,
0: rap video about Cam Ward.
2: Do we have it?
0: Do we need to play it forever? I don't want anybody to drop off the road.
2: No, just a little glimpse. You know, just give us like, you know,
0: if you can find Do the Cam Ward.
2: I did not. This is the first I heard it. It's in the chat, man.
0: And so they're trying to get this played every time that, you know, Cam Ward scores a touchdown and all that kind of stuff.
2: Are they going to play it at the stadium?
0: They're trying to start the movement. People like what they like. I'm not here to, you know, be critical, but, you know, good for them for making a rap video, I guess.
2: You got a squirrel?
0: Okay. Let's play it. Here's how we're going to start the show. Is it called Do the Cam Ward? Is that the name of the rap?
3: I believe so, but I just have to give you guys a heads up. I listened to it with Bert before Buck's show this afternoon, and I don't want to hear it again. Honestly, it's that bad.
2: What? Just give us
0: 30 seconds.
2: 10 seconds, something.
3: I'll pull it up shortly.
0: Okay. I thought you already had it.
2: Oh, I thought you had it.
0: Okay.
1: Oh, you duped us.
0: Yeah.
1: It's like the song was about to
0: I think he was trying to hold us hostage, but not play it, which I do side with Kroll on this. I don't want to hear it because I did listen to
1: it. That means I want to hear it even more.
0: But here's the other thing. This has also inspired another fan to do a country song about Titans as well. And, like, this has really started a bad trend where we're just going to get lamer and lamer and lamer as it goes on.
2: Eventually, somebody's going to have a good one, man. And they're going to have to play it at the stadium.
1: Well, they are, man. We had this one, about, I don't know, a handful of years ago.
2: I know. It was really good.
0: Oh, yeah. Do you have a ready crawl? Here we go. Do the Cam Ward, I guess.

0: That's the Cam Ward.
1: Yeah, that is the Cam Ward. So they were wanting everybody to do that, which everybody was going to do anyway when he scores a touchdown. So this seems like a cheap, you know, grab, because you're trying to turn something that's already a thing into a dance. Oh. So, you know, not very creative.
0: What does that mean? Nobody ever.
1: That's the zombie land dance.
0: Yeah. Oh, okay. All yeah. Right. That's the zombie. what is he actually trying to tell people when he scores a touchdown or a first down or whatever it is? What is he trying to say there?
1: I always took it as you're get away from me, you're smelly. Oh. Is what I always took it as. But I'm also, I take things very literally, so that's what it looks like to me.
0: I have no idea, so I don't know. What does that mean, Squirrel? Come on, I know you know.
2: Honestly, whenever I see it, I just associate it with Cam Ward. And I feel like back a couple years back when when he did it, everyone else started doing it. It kind of became a phenomenon.
0: Yeah, is it like in a video or something? Somebody does that?
2: I'm honestly not sure.
0: I think I asked somebody.
1: This is where you need to start doing the research.
0: They
1: for
0: told
1: us.
0: Me, and I forgot. Completely forgot. I was like, "Oh, okay." I think somebody did it in a song or something, and that's how it's got its meaning.
1: And probably,
0: I have no idea. But that's a great project for you, Squirrel.
3: The show. Do the Cam Ward.
1: Listen, like I said, if you guys want to listen to it, guys want to play it, whatever, that's on you guys. This will not be in my rotation on Spotify.
0: Nah, I don't think so. Sorry, unfortunately.
1: All right. I will say this. Can the SEC finally focus on football now that LSU is not going to sign any NFL players to his roster?
0: Whoa. So they're not going to get kicked out of
1: the suit? It was announced last night. Well, we still don't know that.
0: They still announced LSU did, but SEC did.
1: That's what I'm saying. LSU announced that they're not going to be signing any NFL players. Their 105 roster is finalized, blah, blah, blah. Okay, sounds great. The SEC still going through with this charade of a meeting, I guess, if you want to call it
0: that.
1: They're having
0: a meeting?
1: Well, they're having a meeting to vote. They're literally going to have that meeting to vote to oust LSU. Now, as of right now, that meeting is still scheduled. As of this taping, the meeting's still scheduled. Surely to goodness, they're not going to have that meeting, or it's going to be 100% no, right? Except for maybe, I bet there's one like SEC team that just hates LSU is going to vote yes. But like, can we just focus on football now, SEC? It feels like this should be behind us now.
0: I don't understand, like, why is it just gone away? Do they just not like the way Kiffin and the University of LSU University went about this? And now, when it came to, you know, 12 o'clock, you know, as far as time for us to vote, then they said, oh, no, we did our rosters and they are not on here. And then they go, well, we're still going to move forward. Like, I don't know what, you know, the SEC may do. They'd be like, no, you took this all the way up to the 12th hour. We're going to keep it going. I don't know. I have no idea. And then, you know, he threw in the little, he had to do something because he threw in the, hey, what if we would have had the NFL players? Yeah.
1: And apparently that's what's pissed everybody off. And I'm like, okay, you guys are too sensitive then.
0: No. Well, most of the people that make the decisions, don't have thick skin.
1: That's what I'm saying. They're way too sensitive about that.
0: That's who Lane is.
1: That's
0: become a thing now.
1: Yeah.
0: You know? Because most of those guys never sat in those kind of chairs. They were always being up top, executive type. And so they don't understand that it's all jest and poke. It's not like I'm not trying to do what you say. It's just I'm making a mockery actually of the NCAA and the rules.
1: Yeah.
0: Not necessarily the SEC. So they're going to take it personal, which is ridiculous to me. You know, you got to quit believing in the rumors and everything people say, man. Sometimes people just say stuff just to say it. You got to know who Lane is, first of all.
1: Yeah, right. I mean, like Lane is not.
0: Was he really serious or was he bringing more attention to the SEC? Oh, see, why don't you think that way?
1: Right.
0: Uh-huh. No, he's trying to demean us.
1: Because he's talking about.
0: Get off your soapbox.
1: He's talking about beating Clemson. And saying, just imagine if we would have had pro players, what I would have done to Clemson.
0: Right.
1: And then sure, there is the little bit of like, you guys thought that I wanted pro players because I needed them. That's really what that's about.
0: That is. And see, they took it the whole other way. I'm telling you. Yeah, I just wonder how many times, you know, high level executives, because to get to that mountaintop, to really have that kind of power and influence, how many times they failed in their life?
1: Right.
0: I just really wonder. Would they definitely? Because to me, if you have felt at some point that and I'm talking about, oh, you didn't get your way or just, you know, I don't think it would bother you like that.
1: Right.
0: I just like, really? I mean, this is just words. Really? Man, just think how much attention he brought to LA. Do you see how much they beat them by? Man, dang. Did you hear that halftime speech? Ooh, yeah. And another person said, yeah, he was really talking to us. What? Right. What are you talking about?
1: Well, and a lot of these people that you would question how much they have failed in life to get to where they are. Right.
0: Yeah.
1: Sometimes people get in those positions by failing upwards. Right?
0: Like
1: sometimes,
0: right. That's what I'm saying.
1: Sometimes their failures don't register as failures.
0: Right. That's what I'm getting at. Yeah, they don't feel like they did.
1: Yeah.
0: And then they get in this powerful position, and some people just aren't built to have power.
1: Yeah.
0: Some people shouldn't have power.
1: I agree with that. Yeah. Let me tell you something. I think that's prevalent in a lot of sports.
0: A lot of executives. Yeah. I'm sure. That's all over the place. It's not just in sports. But, hey, man, what can you do?
1: Right. Let's go to the phones. Go to DJ Kale. Is that what it is? Just want to make sure I got that right. DJ Kale, this is, you're on with Blaine. Is that
0: DJ Kale? You wrote this song, the Cam Ward song?
3: Man, I was thinking about doing something like that, but somebody else did it pretty good there, Blaine. You know, I got you a water the other day at the Titans house, and you signed my jersey.
0: Oh!
3: McNair jersey. So,
0: yeah, that's
3: you know,
0: what's
3: I love
0: up,
3: you,
0: man.
3: Bro.
0: Oh, so you.
3: That's what's up.
0: Oh, man. So you. Oh, because you going to make a song just like that? Or were you going to make it better?
3: No. See, what I think is what I heard, and y'all just introduced it to the Titans Nation group. I actually think it's pretty good just hearing that little 10-second clip. The voice sounds good and the bass is rocking. You know, I got a sound system in my car. Man, could you imagine hearing that? Boom. At the Titans, and, you know, we're talking about music and doing great things, man.
0: Yeah.
3: So,
0: okay.
3: Like, I kind of actually like it. I think y'all need to maybe play it all the way through and see what happens.
0: Maybe we'll play more than a 10 second. Maybe we'll give it 20 seconds.
3: Yeah.
0: Look, DJ, does he say anything else outside of Do the Cowboy?
2: I don't believe so.
3: I don't know. I need to know where to look it up. I haven't even heard it except on the radio.
1: Oh, it's all over Twitter. Do you have Twitter?
3: Yeah, I got Twitter.
1: Okay, just search for Do the Cam Ward and you'll find it.
0: Oh.
3: Did we do a little dance, like the zombie dance?
0: The zombie dance. Hey, oh, by the way, what does the zombie dance mean? Does it mean anything?
3: It's like when you just like feeling like you are a complete zombie zoned in. That's Cam Ward.
0: Oh.
3: Dude.
1: But are zombies known to be zoned in or zoned out?
0: That's what they call zombies.
3: They're zoned out, you know, but Cam Ward zoned out playing football.
1: Oh. And,
3: you know, the biggest point about this is that remember when Shedeur Sanders wanted him to do a rap video and he said, I'm all about football.
1: Yeah.
3: So maybe that's why this is coming on, because Cam Ward has answered all the right questions. He's done everything. And now we have I think we're going to have a lot better team this year. You know, Cam, maybe he's got a lot of damn...
0: We better.
3: Zombie dance. You know?
1: Okay. We don't have a one-minute rule on this show, Kroll. Okay,
0: is that what Kroll does?
1: That Kroll just faded DJ Kale out, thinking that it was this ain't Buck's show.
0: This is the first time I've seen his teeth ever.
1: Yeah, this ain't Buck's show. We let our listeners go.
0: We like to engage.
1: We do not have to hear the sound of our own voice over other people.
0: We had somebody one time went like almost 5 minutes. Yeah. We were sitting here like
1: that one.
0: Oh,
1: I did have to tell him to fade out, but like that one went a little long. But we don't do that. Yeah. I will push back on one thing DJ Kale said. That's football related, not the music related, because that's your opinion.
0: That's your own personal preference. Yeah.
1: But Cam Ward has not answered every single question that we have. Like this idea that Cam Ward is some finished product, that he's answered all the right questions, like he said, he hasn't answered anything other than. Really, the questions that he's been asked. I mean, his play on the field has not answered a single question.
0: Is that what he was talking about?
1: That's how I took it.
0: Oh, I don't
1: until
0: know
1: Kroll
0: what he was
1: faced him, faded him out.
0: Yeah, Kroll, is that how you took that? I don't know how to take that.
2: I do have an answer, by the way, on where the celebration originated from.
1: Okay,
0: thank you.
1: Yeah.
2: So it goes back. Cam Ward, back in the day, was watching highlights of Western Kentucky football. The reason for that is because when he was at Washington State, his offensive coordinator was Ben Arbuckle, who used to be at Western Kentucky. The celebration caught Cam's attention. He really liked it, and we were right. It's imitating a zombie, and some would ask, why a zombie? Apparently, it's because in movies and video games, zombies don't go down easily.
1: So he stole it, is what you're saying.
0: Western Kentucky.
1: Borrowed it from Western Kentucky. Yeah. And also, zombies don't put their hands over their mouths. Like, have these people never seen a zombie movie? That's my question.
0: I don't know. Yeah, and I think that's why I forgot why someone explained it to me. I said, but that doesn't make sense.
1: Like, zombies do not walk around with one hand over their nose and the other hand out.
0: Squirrels issue.
1: Like, I've never seen that in a zombie movie.
2: Yeah, I'm not a zombie.
0: I know you're a big zombie guy.
2: I'm actually not.
0: You are today. My gosh.
1: So he stole it. I mean, or borrowed it, or imitations whatever.
0: I think I remember him telling this story, too, in an interview.
1: Gotcha.
0: Cam Ward, that he got it from Western Kentucky, too. Yeah.
1: Someone says it's a stanky leg knockoff, is what it is. Mike Bell in the chat, so.
0: Oh, stanky leg.
1: There you go.
0: It's a knockoff.
1: All right.
0: Well, he has not answered all the questions DJ, man. The question that needs to be answered is that they win more games than they lose. That's the question for me. That's how you know Cam Moore's doing and with the other things around him, obviously. But that's when you win. That's what you're going to be judged by, a quarterback.
1: Yeah. Right. He has not answered those kinds of questions.
0: But what if the quarterback plays good and loses and the quarterback plays bad and they still win?
1: Yeah.
0: See, but they get attributed all the wins. And
1: the quarterback wins stat.
0: Yeah, that's not the case. It's a true team. But see, the marketing of quarterbacks in the National Football League, everybody thinks that it's attached to the actual play of the player. And a quarterback, do you think Cam Ward played better than Shador? And when they played head-to-head?
1: Nope, but he won the game. Yeah. Well, the Titans won the game.
0: Yeah, right, see? Mm-hmm. He did not outplay Shador in that game.
1: Yeah.
0: I hate to have to say that, but he did.
1: Now, he may have outplayed Shador in other games versus other people, other teams down the stretch, because, I mean, he last eight starts, 10-1 touchdown ratio, right?

0: everybody's going to carry so much amount of weight, and that's what, you know, how you win games. It's not one individual ever.
1: Adam Weber in the chat says, what the hell's doing the Cam Ward? Is that Cam Ward trying to run out of the back of the pocket to only get sacked for a 20-yard loss? Is that's the more accurate doing the Cam Ward, according to Adam Weber in the chat.
0: The Cam Ward had a presser today, right?
1: He had a presser. But when we come back first, before we get to that, because we're going to do a whole thing on these Cam Ward answers, because there's one I know that we'll get a big kick out of. But when we come back, Robert Saleh and Cam Ward talked about the importance of a fast start when it comes to this game on week one. We're also going to talk about it more. This is Cover 2 with Blaine Bishop and Zach Lyons here on 104.5 The Zone.
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0: Wayne Bishop and Zach Lyons here on 104.5 The Zone, powered by All Four Seasons Garage Doors. 615-737-1045 is the number. Title of today's show, Tennessee Titans Need Fast Start versus New York Jets. It's not the same conversation as you must win, but we're talking about the conversation of you got to get this team off to a fast start. And to do that, you do need to win, right? Like, I mean, unless you're winning on, like, you come out to a fast start and you just happen to lose on a last-second field goal that was 69-yard field goal or something. But you got to really win to get into a fast start mode, because you struggled during the preseason. Your ones struggled against twos and threes in the preseason. You're coming off 2-3-14 seasons. To me, it's just like you have to have a fast start, because it's critical not only what it means for the regular season, but what also it means for your confidence, the momentum and confidence that you can carry with you through a season. And you're set up perfectly to do that against a team that, you know, you should beat. Now, it's the NFL, and there's a lot, and while many teams probably, and fans and analysts circle the Tennessee Titans as an automatic win for their team, I do believe this is a team that the Tennessee Titans should win. And so that's why a fast start is so critical for this team, with its youth movement, all these new starters on defense, new starters on offense, the scheme. You got to get to a fast start, and that doesn't mean it's going to be a perfect start. You got to get out here and make sure that you come to the game prepared. And you come to the game and you win that game to start something, anything, in a positive way.
1: Well, absolutely. I mean, first and foremost, when you're looking at the schedule, you can't be deceived if you're a Titans fan and a Titans actual player, in that any game that you're going to win. And that means you're taking your opponent lightly. Now, is this a game that you are capable of winning? Absolutely. So when you're looking at the schedule, this is not we're going to beat the Jets. Guess what? The Jets were just like us as far as record-wise. So if you were judging them by their records, so what makes us, we're at home? Okay, well, that maybe we have a better shot of winning at home. But who says? Always fluky things happen in the first game. So the NFL is the best of the best, even if you're at the bottom. So, you know, hopefully, you know, guys come out and play, turnover-free. And we'll see if that happens, because when you're two teams, when you're trying to, let's say, rebuild and, show that you're not a bottom feeder in the National Football League as a team, that takes a lot of effort. And you got to come out there with some form of an attitude about yourself. And that has to resonate without just the coaches, but also throughout the team. And that's kind of what we've been hearing. But I'm not a big, person on, all the talk. Actually, I wish we would have waited to after the game. But, I'm all about that action.
0: Yeah.
1: So hopefully they can put it into action. We shall see. But, yeah, this is a game, man, it is definitely winnable. And there's a lot of tentacles around it, as we've discussed, pretty much from Monday to today. So, hey, man, I'm just saying, when you say must win, and I'm saying it is too, it's because it's the first game, and not just because it's the Jets. It's because you're trying to turn the page to this is the new Titans.
0: Trying to do all offseason, right?
1: Yeah, right. Let's get off on the right track. And hey, there's pressure in every game. It's not no added pressure because of all the other things ancillary on the outside, from CJ2K to the coach, the former players playing other teams. Like, you got to go ahead and do enough to win. And I don't care how it looks. And you follow the motto of the head coach. What's he say the motto is? With fast. What do you say?
0: Fast and violent, all gas, no brakes.
1: Yeah, that's how they got to be.
0: Yeah.
1: And if that leads to a win, so be it. You better be winning.
0: Right.
1: This game, man. I'm telling you, man, I just want some positivity. I mean, man, you lose to the lonely Jets. I mean, man, their fans are feeling the same way. Right. This is a win. You listen to the radio out there and the people who cover the team, their fan base, they think, when they looked at the schedule, and they should. Like, this is a winnable game. We should win. Because, naturally, it's New York. They think they're above us, but they don't know that the Nashville's ahead of them now, by the way.
0: Well, it's
1: the state.
0: It's funny because, and we'll have clips later on this week because I found some more clips. But it's funny to hear these analysts talk about the Jets because I feel that we've been pretty realistic about where the Titans have been, where the Titans are going, where the Titans are.
1: Yeah. Mm-hmm.
0: Now, I can't say that for every show in all of Nashville and every podcast and all that, but I can say on this show, I am surprised by how many people that cover the Jets feel very rejuvenated about this team, this Jets team. Like it's like the last year's Jets team didn't exist. It's like Aaron Glenn kind of has gotten a clean slate, but then he's also on the hot seat at the same time. It's really weird how they discuss it. Mm. And it's odd to me because I'm thinking, okay, well, he was the coach last year, a defensive-minded head coach that coached a defense that didn't get any interceptions, right?
1: He was calling plays.
0: Well, he wasn't calling plays, but I mean, it's, you know, it is his baby, but now he's switching, which is that's a totally different discussion about him switching from a 4-3 to a 3-4. And then the other thing is that they go out and get Geno, who was on the worst team in the NFL last year. So, like, I mean, Geno Smith was on the worst team, and it's like, I'm kind of surprised about all the, it's kind of alarming, and maybe it makes me a little nervous, but the amount of positivity that people in New York have about the Jets in a weird way. And I'm thinking, I don't know, it just doesn't seem realistic. Again, I'm not out there every day covering the Jets, right? Like, so I don't know what they've seen in practice to make
1: this
0: them feel this way.
1: People are saying it's covering the Jets.
0: I mean, they're not saying that they're going to be like, you know, a 10-win team or anything, but they're
1: like, they're going to be a middle of the road type team.
0: I mean, that's what it sounds like. Oh. I mean, the way that they talk about all these additions in a glowing way, there's conversations about whether Geno Smith's going to throw for 4,000 yards.
1: Right. Well, there's, you know, a lot of positivity on both sides in every, you know, team. I would say at this point.
0: Probably, yeah.
1: Yeah.
0: I guess I'm a little surprised.
1: I don't always judge a book by its cover, and I think that's a little bit how I am, and really how you're supposed to judge it. I don't know how good Geno Smith still is, but
0: right.
1: I can say this. He didn't have a running game, he didn't have good pass protection, and he didn't have no elite receivers. So I can say they put him in a tough spot.
0: Yeah.
1: So that's all I can say. He went from what he did in Seattle to that. I mean, that was a big task. And that may come up with Kirk Cousins, too, by the way.
0: Right.
1: And then they transform, and all of a sudden, you know, Mendoza, they say, will struggle a little bit, but because he's younger, it may not look as bad, and they're going to give him a pass. So I don't know if Geno Smith has the mojo still or not, but man, I sure want to make sure he's on the run.
0: Yeah.
1: I don't want him sitting in the pocket patting that ball because I think he can still sling it. That's just my personal opinion. I think he can sling it. So if they don't put pressure on him, we're going to be in a world of hurt. They better make him move around and feel really uncomfortable, especially, you know, up the gut there with Big Jeff, because that'll then help the guys on the outside because they have two young tackles who are pretty decent. I think you mentioned that on Monday. So watching a little bit of them, it's going to be every bit of a ball game, and we're going to see who wants it more, you know. So I'm hoping for the best. I mean, because I've never underestimated any opponent. I learned that from standing on the sideline when I was a rookie, watching games, and, you know, oh, man, this team is sorry. You hear, you know, read all the press clips, and now this team hadn't won a game. Then we go out there and barely beat the team, or we lose.
0: Well, think about how many teams barely beat the Titans last year. I mean,
1: like, crap, man. And so the record doesn't mean crap. I know there's no records yet.
0: Right.
1: But, like, you can't just, like, judge teams by that. You know, I mean, my wife, you're like, oh man, they have a losing record. Y'all gonna smoke them. I'm like, we better play them just like we playing the best team in the league every week. So can they do that?
0: Yeah.
1: And can they be at their best? And can they play their A game week in and week out? Not your B, not your C, week in and week out. And that ain't even guarantee you wins, by the way. And if they're not thinking like that, then, you know, all that old gas, no brakes and all that crazy crap, they're gonna get a flat.
0: Well, the Titans play, to your point about treating even the worst of opponents on their record with respect going in the game. Yeah. The Titans last year had 7-1 score games.
1: Yeah. Well, now we got to take that into context. I don't know which game I'm referring to. I know one off the top of my head. It might have been the Seahawks game. They scored at the end there to make it look like it was.
0: But
1: a
0: still,
1: game.
0: I mean, they were.
1: They fought. There's no doubt.
0: And that's to your point is that they fought in those games, and I'm sure there were some games where the other team was like, I cannot believe this is this close.
1: Uh huh.
0: to be like, they're probably not saying that out loud, but saying to themselves.
1: I mean, I they played them pretty. I mean, I know they had some injuries, but nobody thought it would be. They were in just a couple plays here or there. If they wouldn't have, you know, had a bad play, they would have been in that game. I mean, they were making the 49ers nervous.
0: Yeah. I mean, it happens.
1: To the second, you know, third.
0: Here's what Robert Sala had to say on how important it is for the team to win this game and show everything that has changed.
1: Oh.
0: Yep. Crow wasn't ready.
1: Oh, Crow was up there.
0: Crow.
1: He was trying to get that earwax.
0: I mean, I had it in the rundown. I have it circled.
1: Crow was reading something. He said he got you.
0: Yep.
2: 100%. Every game you go into, you're trying to win. I mean, it's... Yeah. Well, I want to make sure we're clear on that. There's no, yes, are we growing? Yes, are we young? But it doesn't matter. We're 100% want to win this football game, and we're going to attack the heck out of it. We're going to attack the heck out of these next 3 days in preparation, and then we'll see what happens. But, yeah, I would speak for all 32 teams that winning week one is and starting fast is always good, because you never know. You win a couple early and you start getting momentum, you start getting confidence with a young group, and then who knows where it goes. But at the same time, it's you know, it's, yeah, like I said, every game's important. We're trying to win every single one of them,
0: and that's the correct messaging, right?
1: Oh yeah.
0: I mean, there's no, I mean, while it is important to win this game, it's important to win really every game.
1: Oh, wait. Yeah,
0: you can't win every game, but right.
1: You have to have that mindset. Yeah. There's no doubt about that. This game is really cruel to you if you don't, man, because you're not going to win them all. You know, it's just like playing, you know, as a player, I always strive to play a perfect game, knowing in reality that would never freaking happen. This is impossible. But man, I sure believe that, man, I think I can do a perfect game, you know, based off of a grade, a percentage. And that doesn't mean I had a great game or not. I just scored well, just like the PFF scored. But then yeah. I had no interceptions, no calls, fumbles, no sacks, no nothing. But I did my job.
0: Right.
1: You're always striving for that. And naturally, the end goal is if everybody's doing that, eventually you will start winning games. So we'll see if that happens.
0: So we heard from Robert Sala about that week one game, and we heard his answer just a few moments ago. Now we're going to hear from Cam Ward on how important it is to win in week one and get the season off to a good start.
3: Well, very important. It's only one chance you go 1-0. So, you know, it's the only chance that we get to go 1-0. And so, you know, we have to do what we, you know, can to limit the bad plays and, you know, maximize all the good plays. It's going to be bad plays here and there, but I think the more we can be, you know, for my job, protecting the ball, defense getting stops for us, you know, making some nice three and outs, and us, you know, capitalizing, you know, off that, you know, I think it'll lead to a win.
0: So, I mean, he said it's very important. It's your only chance to go 1-0, which is a very matter-of-fact way to put it. Mm. But he talked about how important it is for them to limit turnovers. You know, for him to have ball security and stuff like that, which is, and for the defense to get stops, and then it will just kind of, the game will take care of itself.
1: Ball security?
0: Isn't that what I think he said ball security, or take care of the ball.
1: Yeah, he said take care of the ball or turn the ball over.
0: Yeah, take care of the ball. I mean, in my head, it's ball security, but maybe he also means being accurate with the football. How do you take that?
1: I wanted to be, the next question is, did somebody tell you not to run with the ball like a loaf of bread? I wanted that to be the question. Is that what you mean by ball security?
0: Pull your press credentials. I think
1: ball security in his eyes is not throwing a turn, you know, interception. I think that's how he is thinking. The way he kind of presented that, and no fumbles, you know, but that's not telling you ball security. That's why I said it. He didn't say ball security. Ball security means you hold that ball tight into high and tight.
0: Yeah.
1: Like when you get outside the pocket. Well, he's the quarterback. They go, oh man, you gotta be, no. You gotta feel pressure. And if you start running, you better have that thing tucked, because you know they can catch you, because you're not the fastest guy no more. This is not it to you. As I keep saying, he is not the best athlete out there, and he's not going to be able to get away from some of these dudes. So I want somebody to ask. I don't know if anybody's ever asked him, have they talked to you about ball security in the pocket, outside the pocket? What have you done since you've had a few turnovers in the preseason? One, you got lucky, you didn't. So I'm counting that as it was. But yeah, so I want to hear him say it, what he's actually done. Ball security, you know, that means, in his eye, I think it means throwing an interception. That's all I think he thinks.
0: That's a good way to put it because, I mean, he still runs with the ball down low like that, right?
1: Yeah.
0: And we saw it in the preseason.
1: I want to see, like, if you feel pressure, that ball got to come up, man.
0: Yeah.
1: And guess what? I can't wait to see that. And Dayball's reaction. And he's going to be up in the booth.
0: Yeah, I was about to say, because
1: I'm going to have my binoculars and I'm going
0: to
1: make sure I'm
0: watching. He needs a zip line down to the sideline.
1: Oh, dang, he'll be up above me. Yeah. Crap.
0: Yeah.
1: Oh, man.
0: Just get you one of those really long selfie sticks, and then you can just monitor him. Yeah, so you can just look up at them.
1: Yeah.
0: Because I'm sure if he does do something, he'll obviously get caught on camera, because there's camera everywhere.
1: Yeah.
0: Those things.
1: Oh, yeah, I'm just looking up at the set up there. Yeah, okay.
0: All right, real quick before we go to break, we got someone on the line claiming to be the creator of the Cam Ward song. So we don't know if this is the actual guy, but he is at
1: Romeo?
0: Least... Yeah, is it Romeo or Romello?
4: Romeo.
0: Okay, that's what Krulls told us it was. Yeah. So Romeo, you're on with Blaine and Zach.
5: Hey, what's going on, man? It's Romeo's, man. This is the guy that created the song, man. Actually, Blaine knows me really well. He actually knows my father really well, man. He comes by Toyota, of course.
1: Oh, yeah, I know who you are.
5: Yeah, man.
1: I didn't know you were the creator, though. Your dad texted me.
5: Yeah. I was like, man, if he watched the video, you would see that it's me. But it's funny. So, yeah, I'm actually coming on here also some laugh and giggle stuff, man. Hey, I heard you hating on my song, man. What's going on?
1: that was Zach.
5: Not you. I'm talking about Zach. Zach.
0: I'm sorry. Hey, look, kudos to you for doing it.
1: Well, like, we only heard 10 seconds.
0: I heard more than that. So, I ain't gonna lie. I heard more than that. It's just not for me. I'm not the target audience for you. I understand that.
5: Okay. I'm going to say that after this, man, just watch the entire video, Blaine, man. And you can, I think my dad's trying to get in touch with you, man. So you can either call him or you can just, you know, let me know. But I think I'm about to tag y'all in the video because on Twitter, man.
1: Definitely do that.
5: Man, it's all fun and games, man.
1: Definitely.
0: Cam Ward was asked about it. He said they're hoping he plays it in the stadium.
5: I pray, man. That was the whole intention, man. That every time he scores, man, I want them to play the song, make it a staple in the stadium. I'm all for the Tennessee Titans playing local artists from Nashville because there's a lot of rappers and a lot of artists out in Nashville that don't get played in any type of big time environment. I would love for this to be one of the the few times that this occasion happens. So that's what this is all about.
0: Cool. All right.
1: Appreciate it, my man.
0: Appreciate it.
1: We'll promote it.
0: Yeah, there you go. Hey, I think we did promote it pretty well. People texting, people tweeting, all that kind of stuff. So there
1: we
0: you go.
1: We got 20 seconds there to break.
0: All right. When we come back, we'll go to Eric in Minneapolis. We'll also talk about a little bit about Big Jeff. I was doing some research today, and there's a Big Jeff advantage I feel like the Tennessee Titans can exploit. This is Cover 2 with Blaine Bishop and Zach Lyons here on 104.5 The Zone.
6: 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New England is very thin in the pass rushing department, so Darnold will be the X factor. I like Sam Darnold to go over his passing yards. I'm Pat Boyle, bet tomorrow and beat the books. 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

0: 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Blaine Bishop and Zach Lyons here on 104.5 The Zone, powered by All Four Seasons Garage Doors, 615-737-1045 is the number. Let's go to Eric in Minneapolis, and he wants to talk about week one being a must win. Eric, you're on with Blaine and Zach.
1: Hey, guys. Love the show. How you guys doing today?
0: Doing good. How are you?
2: Doing fantastic.
1: Doing well. So from a must win perspective, do you think the fans and the media will have a different perspective if the Titans lose 41-38 and Cam throws two or three touchdowns and runs in another?
2: Different perspective of what? Of Cam?
1: Of the Titans overall. I mean, everybody's saying it's a must-win game. But what if they lose in the manner that I just described? Do you think people will be less upset, or they'll be just as upset as if they had lost, you know, any other circumstances?
0: I'll tell you how I would feel about that in that scenario. You said 41-38, Cam Ward looks really good. And listen, I don't think fans will care if Cam, as long as Cam Ward. Sometimes I feel like we have Cam Ward fans, not Titans fans.
2: Mm.
0: And that would be the same for Will Levis. That would be the same for Marcus.
2: Yeah, quarterback.
0: I mean, they're your quarter, but your fan. If as long as your quarterback plays good, you usually can ease the blow of a of a loss. But here's where I would take with that is that, well, what happened to this great defense from our defensive minded head coach and all the money they spent on this great defense? That like that, I'd be like, yeah, Cam Ward played great. Love seeing that about Cam Ward. And listen, they only lost by three in that scenario, 41-38. But like, you couldn't stop Geno Smith. You couldn't stop Breece Hall. You couldn't stop Garrett Wilson. Like, what are we doing here? Like, on this defense, I'd be pulling a panic alarm on the defense because that would be crazy to me. Yeah. And then I get that that's a not a real scenario, more unless it's we're gonna have the most exciting game, week one game of the week. But like at the same time, that's how I would view it: is that hey, Cam Ward played great. We'll spend a lot of segments talking about that. But then every positive with Cam Ward is gonna be probably met with three negatives about the defense.
2: Yeah, well, with that scenario, it really doesn't matter for me. I know I'm an outlier, and maybe the coach in me or the player in me, all I care about is the bottom line. We lost, and I'm not going to be happy about losing to the freaking Jets.
0: Right.
2: That's just the way it's going to be. I don't care if it was a close game or not. Like I've been saying, I don't care if it's 3-2, we win. Boy, I'll be happy as you know what. Because guess what? We won. We start on it. Nobody goes back and look, oh, you barely beat them. No. Or we barely lost. No, it's an L. 1 point or 1,000 points. It's a loss. So, I wouldn't be happy, me personally. I just, you know, whether Cam played well or not, I mean, everybody didn't do enough. And if, you know, that's.
0: Because it's really the ultimate team sport.
2: Yeah, it's just hard for me to. Yeah. Cam could throw for 220 and two interceptions and two touchdowns and we win. I'm elated. I think Cam did enough to win.
0: See? Yeah.
2: That I care about winning. That's it. So, I mean, my judge, I'm a little different, but that L and that W matters. And guess what? We moving on to the next one, even if we stole one.
0: Well, and it comes down to what if that's the one game you point back to and that that's kept you out of the playoffs.
2: Right. That's I said, man, I'm not happy with no, you know, Cam plays well and we lost. We lose. I don't want to do that.
0: And he asked, you know, fans and media, and that's why I said fans will be happy. I mean, it will be
2: the loss
0: will be mitigated. Like, a lot of people aren't going to be as upset.
2: Him. Right.
0: But I mean, people are going to be mad at Robert Saleh. Yeah. People are going to be mad at the defense for letting, and here's what they'll say, they let Cam Ward down.
2: Yep, you're probably right.
0: And I mean, that's just how I am a fan, so I kind of know how the fans work, right. You know, mind works, is that, like, that would be the talking point. For a couple of days, it'll be Cam played pretty well, then it will be like, oh, man, if this defense couldn't contain the Jets, how's it going to contain the Eagles?
2: And I'm going to say this one more time, squirrel. First game is always an outlier.
0: Yeah.
2: It's not a judge of how good you're going to be or how bad the defense or the offense is going to be. That first game, I used to be a nervous wreck because sometimes, you know, offenses being from a defensive guy, you don't know what they're doing. And in this case, we don't know a lot about what you've been bringing it up,
0: yeah,
2: that they run a 3-4 defense. And that's not shown anywhere throughout Aaron Glenn's career. as a D coordinator.
0: Yeah, you'd have to go back to 2014, 2015. Ain't nobody, there so ain't nothing
2: they
0: can glean from that.
2: They come out with some things that, you know, they haven't seen. Well, and that's obvious. Like, they're, you know.
0: And guess what? The Titans played all in preseason, 4-3s.
2: Yeah. So it's going to be real interesting where the coaches find film on what he may like to do in the street for. I don't think there's enough out there to me in preseason to really hang your hat on, especially some of these exotic blitzes that they could have that is nowhere near you. You don't see it anywhere over the last 10 years.
0: Right.
2: And he hadn't been in coaching outside of that. So this could be a tricky one.
0: Kroll.
3: Blaine, it's funny you said that because when Eric just called in and he was describing the hypothetical Cam Ward game, the first thought that popped into my mind was Justin Fields last year for the Jets. He played great.
2: That first game. Steelers.
3: Yeah, 16 of 22, 218 yards, a touchdown passing, also had 48 rushing yards and two rushing touchdowns. And I remember the conversations in New York. Is Justin Fields' career revived? Is he a sleeper MVP candidate? Let me know what happened after that.
2: Oh, man. He went downhill. And you guys lost that game?
3: Yep, 34-32 on a game-winning Chris Boswell field goal. I wish Ross was here. He'd remember the exact distance.
2: Oh, I think I remember seeing that highlight because that was a big deal.
3: It was like a 58-yard field goal. Yeah. It was ridiculous. Yeah.
2: Mm-hmm.
0: Kind of crazy. To your point, I mean, that's an example of what that guy was talking about.
2: That's an example of what you're talking about. Yeah. Fields an MVP candidate. No, he is not.
0: Right.
2: Stop the madness.
0: All right, when we come back, we'll talk more Tennessee Titans versus New York Jets. 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
2: It is 2:02. Good afternoon, live from the Circus Sports at the Mint Kentucky Down Studio. I'm Zach Kroll. Week number one of the 2026 NFL season kicks off tonight with a Super Bowl 60 rematch in Seattle as Sam Darnold and the defending champion Seahawks take on Drake May and the Patriots. Kickoff is at 7:20, and you could listen right here on 104.5 The Zone. In NFL news yesterday, Baker Mayfield and the Tampa Bay Buccaneers have agreed to terms on a three-year extension worth $165 million. This is the largest contract in team history. And some recent news in the NFL, as Adam Schefter has reported that Vikings head coach Kevin O'Connell has named Carson Wentz the team's backup quarterback, which means 2025 first-round pick J.J. McCarthy has been demoted to the QB3 on the depth chart. Finally, coming up tonight, Nashville Soccer Club is back on the pitch as they take on Toronto FC in Toronto. Kickoff is at 6:30, and you can hear the match right here on the 104.5 The Zone app, with pregame starting at 6. 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

0: 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Let's take a trip to the Kroll Corner. I'm just,
1: the Kroll Corner.
0: You like this?
1: I love it. Kroll, what you working
0: because,
1: with?
0: Because, you know,
1: you flex.
0: Very rarely does this show have a producer that is a diehard fan of the team
1: that the Titans,
0: Titans are playing.
1: Yeah.
0: And very rarely does that producer share what their group chat is saying about the Tennessee Titans head coach,
1: what?
0: Their former head coach, which he sent to us.
1: Oh, I would love to know the dibs on that for Sala.
0: So Brett G, and in this, the title of the group chat is the Mekhi Becton Hate Club, by the way.
1: You guys are so silly, man.
0: So this is according to Kroll, because we're visiting the Kroll Corner here. Man. Says, quote, Brett G says, quote, can't wait for the Titans fans to see racked up penalties and coming out flat. So this is a sentiment of many people with the New York Jets that continue to hear about the undisciplined teams, pre-snap penalties, post-snap penalties. Robert Saleh is flat. He's emotionless on the sidelines and all this kind of stuff. He doesn't know what he's doing. He doesn't know how to adjust or respond.
1: What?
0: So Kroll, you are a lifelong Jets fan. Is this an accurate? And listen, don't be nice.
1: We keep it real on this show.
0: Okay, don't sugarcoat it. But is this an accurate representation of Robert Saleh's tenure with the New York Jets?
1: And before you answer, I want you to talk about his first year and then his last year, and that is the comparison. I know this is his first year with us. But, like, did he grow and get better or worse, and how did it start off?
2: Well, I think the sentiment Zach just mentioned is accurate among the majority of Jets fans.
1: What?
2: I think there are a lot of Jet fans that were happy to see Robert Saleh go that have no belief that he's going to be or do anything special here in Nashville. But I will say, I do think Robert Saleh got a raw deal. And to answer your question, Blaine, did he grow as a head coach? I'm honestly not sure, because I think he was fired way too early. If you remember, during that 2024 season, the Jets started 2-3. It's not like they started 0-5, but they lost a heartbreaking game in London to the Vikings, and Woody Johnson just went scorched earth after that and let him go. And I do wonder if Robert Saleh stays for the entirety of that season, could it have gone differently? Because if you remember, Jeff Ulbrich got elevated to the head coach and things really fell apart after that. He really had no business being a head coach. So I do think Robert Saleh got a raw deal in New York. Solomon Thomas of the Titans had some notable comments recently talking about it. And yeah, I do think the fact now that he's going to be calling defensive plays, now that he has a legitimate offensive coordinator in Brian Daboll, I do think there is legit reason for Titan fans to be excited, no matter what the Jet fans are saying.
1: Mm. Oh, see y'all.
0: See? See, that's a good little trip to the Kroll Corner.
1: Yeah, the Kroll Corner. Man.
0: So let me ask you this. I want to kind of talk about this, because do you think that is why, then maybe this is a good question for both of you guys.
1: Mm-hmm.
0: You know, he's talked about one of the things that he learned being the New York Jets head coach he's going to do differently here is calling the play so he'll feel connected.
1: Mm.
0: And I hear all these Jets fans talk about how emotionless, how flat he was himself on the sidelines when things were going wrong or when things were even going right, that he was just not showing any kind of emotion.
1: I remember that was a national deal, though. They started showing him there. Did he call plays there all the way through?
0: No, he never did.
1: I thought he did his first year. No.
2: Yeah, it was all Jeff Ulbrich.
1: Oh.
2: And Zach, I do think that sentiment you just brought up of him being emotionless, that was accurate. And you could just tell he was not himself, because we saw the guy in San Francisco go crazy every time on the sidelines his defense got a big stop. And when the Jets hired him, that's why I was so excited. That's what I wanted to see. But he just kind of was too corporate, never seemed to be himself as a head coach. And I think the second time around that could change here.
1: Yeah. For me, I'm going to start this way, is I want to see a disciplined team. And that is because those are things that you can control as players and as coaches. So there should be some ramifications to that. When I'm talking about that, you know, running or whatever it is, for, you know, just repeated offenders, and you know, you can't do anything else. You can't find him, or you know, you can't bench him because the other guy's not better. I mean, but we can't have that. We're not going to win games. We're on the edge of the cusp of being a good team to a really good team to a bad team. So I got to make sure I get disciplined players who are going to do what they're supposed to do the majority of the time. Obviously, now with the emotion side of the thing, I think it's, I'm going to say this personally, I think it's a little overrated. And here's why I'm saying this, just from my perspective, especially being a defensive guy to a defensive guy. You can get so wrapped into the game, and you show emotions all through the game. As I was coaching, and I'm just talking about high school, I had to wind myself back down to say, I need to be paying attention. I'm halfway on the field, and they are now called a penalty on me. So that's what I'm saying. Some coaches got to realize they got to wheel it back. Now, does he have to say something to show a little bit of emotion? Maybe so, but that could be critical. I think as long as you are in control and managing the game, I could care less about the emotions of a coach on the sideline as a head coach. I'm talking about from the head coach purview.
0: Right.
1: Not from the DC or the OC. So I think it's, for me, it's a little overrated, and I get why people thought it was. I remember when they kind of went after Saul. I remember that was a national deal, and they kept showing him on the sideline being stoic. Well, he's also trying to manage the game, making sure everything goes right. And yeah, he can give some, you know, fist pumps and all that. But guess what? How often do we see Mike Vrabel show emotion on the sideline?
0: It'd have to be a big play.
1: Right. It was on occasion, but it wasn't something like when you think about some of the great head coaches.
0: Like Bill Belichick, show emotion?
1: Come on, man. We're not. So I just think, you know, people get into this reasoning because this is why they're losing. So then they just come up with whatever narrative because he wasn't showing emotion on the sideline. So it made people feel like he didn't care. Like he didn't care. Man, it's his job. Yeah, he cares, but he can't let the other players see that. He can't, like, I'm sure it was sometimes he just wanted to, you know, go choke somebody. Like, come on, man. Like, oh, man, you know, he just give you the drive by and don't even say nothing to you.
0: Yeah.
1: Oh, well, he might have just choked you. Really, to be honest. So I'm not, you know, I get, you know, you start losing and they start looking like, oh, he didn't even care. He's emotionless. I mean, yeah, he's got every bit of fire, and sometimes you got to contain the fire just so it looks like that's what we expect you to do, right? You know, that's just like the kid always, everybody get a trophy. Well, if you didn't play good enough, you don't get no trophy.
0: Yeah.
1: So,
0: well, not in today's world.
1: Right, exactly. That's what I'm getting at. So, I think it's a little overrated. I know that's what was going on down there because it was on ESPN. Oh, look at Saul. He's not showing any emotion. Right. I remember that to a T. I'm not even paying attention to the Jets, by the way. You know, so it was a thing. You know, that New York media can blow some stuff way up. I was more concerned when he was saying things were coming out of the building that wasn't from his side of it, like from front office people. Wasn't that a big thing there?
0: Yeah.
1: So, I mean, those are...
0: Solomon Thomas echoed that same sentiment. They're like, where's this coming from? Because it ain't coming from the players. It ain't coming from the coaching staff. It's coming from the front office.
1: So, you know, that stuff like that, that's tough to operate as a head coach. So, you know, some guys can play with that fire and motion as a head coach and some guys not. I mean, and maybe he realized that, you know, he got too emotionally wrapped up to it. It'll be interesting now because he's calling the game. Because I'm interested because he trusts Gus Bradley.
0: Yeah.
1: Like, why don't you just let him call the game? You manage the game. I mean, you input. And, you know, because also there's a, you know, you could always, it wasn't me, it was Gus. It wasn't me, it was Gus.
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0: I don't know if this is necessarily worth the breaking news, Sam, but I want to do it anyway.
1: You should have played the Cam Ward music.
0: The Tennessee Titans have announced their captains for the 2026 season.
1: Awesome.
0: They've done three of them, and they've done one on each side of the ball. Cam Ward, Jeffrey Simmons, and Morgan Cox are your three captains for the 2026 season. I don't know if there's going to be like a fourth honorary captain.
1: Every week, maybe.
0: Every week. But the group was voted on by their teammates for their leadership. So, of course, the fourth straight year, Cox has been elected a captain. Six consecutive seasons, Simmons has been named a team captain. This is second year for Cam Ward. Each captain will wear a C-patch on their jersey this season with stars underneath to indicate their years as a team captain. Simmons, C, will be in gold to recognize five or more years served as team captain. And there you go. So there are three Tennessee Titans captains. Big Jeff, Morgan Cox, Cam Ward, don't really have any issues there.
1: Nah, it's hard to Go against that.
0: Yeah. Just real quick, Speed, you asked me yesterday about penalties per game for Robert Saleh.
1: In the Jets. Yeah.
0: And so in his first 2 years, he was about middle of the road in the NFL.
1: Okay.
0: With about, and then this doesn't sound like middle of the road, but it, I mean, I think in 2021, 2022, penalties were up. With 6 penalties in 2021 in per game. In 2022, it was 5.35 per game. I don't know.
1: Where'd that put? We don't know.
0: That's about like 18th or something. Oh. They don't have him like right there, okay. Unfortunately. I don't know why NFLpenalties.com doesn't do that. That'd be nice. Mm. In 2023 and 2024, though,
1: what was he?
0: Number one in penalties in both those years. He had the most penalties, 7.29 penalties. So remember, we were 6 a couple of years ago in 2021, and he was about smack dab at like 15. So 7.29 put him at number 2 per game. So that's, or sorry, number 1 per game. So 7.29 per game in 2023. In 2024, he was number 1 again. Now remember, what was it? He only coached in 5 games.
1: Oh.
0: So I can't do it by game, unfortunately, but he was they ended up with 8 per game in 2024. And in 2025 under Aaron Glenn, they ended up, and that was number 1, by the way, they went back down to 6.47 per game, which put them about, I'd say, estimate like 11th or 12th in the NFL.
1: Yeah, AG, don't get it twisted because he's a little fella.
0: Yeah.
1: Pretty intense. Yeah. Squirrel, do you feel like that those penalties really impacted the game? Like that became an issue?
2: They did, but it's also hard to say because the defense overall as a unit was really good.
1: They were able to overcome it?
2: Yeah, if you remember, during that season, that's when...
1: No, I don't.
2: Aaron Rodgers, he got hurt. He tore his Achilles, and the offense was among the worst in the league, but the Jets still found a way to win 7 games because the defense
1: Wilson,
2: was...
1: Right?
2: He was among the... Yeah, he was not good.
1: Yeah. Who was the other quarterback?
2: They had...
0: Mike White at one point. I don't know if that year they had Mike White, but...
2: Yes, yeah, so... what was his name? Tim Boyle. He started a few games.
1: Oh, I remember.
0: Hey, we had Tim Boyle here last year.
1: Yeah, I remember Tim Boyle. He's a good third stringer.
2: One of the worst quarterbacks I've ever seen, honestly.
1: he better than Brandon Alley. I'm never gonna let that die.
0: I know people call us crazy because I mean they couldn't believe that we said that. I still get some crap about Tim Boyle and Brandon Allen, but I'm like, I'd still rather have Tim Boyle.
1: Yeah, man.
0: I still would.
1: He had a bigger arm.
0: Yeah.
1: I feel more confident than that guy. Hey, man. Hey, but man, they saw something that I can't, put nothing, on as far as Brandon. Unfortunately, he is no longer in the league. Is he on a practice squad?
0: Who?
1: Brandon Allen.
0: I don't think he's been picked up anywhere.
1: Oh, okay.
0: And not even for, and maybe he did get signed to the Giants practice squad. I think Ross said that.
1: Did he?
0: Friday.
1: I don't know.
0: I don't know, but I'll do some research during the break. Yeah. That was a very good, successful visit to the Kroll Corner.
1: Mm-hmm, the Kroll Corner.
0: I had to do it. When we come back, we'll hear from John and Patrick who are on the line, 615-737-1045. But Cam Ward went to the podium today and talked about his growth, talked about what's different from last year to this year, and talked about being a game manager. We'll hear about all that when we come back. 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
1: That's what we do. 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
2: Shots
1: quarterbacks.
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0: the producer said that, you know, Saleh got a raw deal, and I could not agree more. That's an organizational rot from the top down. Since Woody Johnson has owned the Jets, they have had 9 head coaches and 24 quarterbacks. That's not a coaching problem. Dang. That's not a quarterback problem. That's an organizational problem. Mm. If I was that bad at my job, they would not only fire me, they would send me to prison.
1: What is your job that you get sent to prison?
2: Well, you do sound baby, but you'll have billionaire behind your name.
0: I'm just saying, if I was that incompetent.
3: Right, no, I got you.
0: Like, they would get rid of me.
1: Yeah.
0: But there is no recourse for being a bad owner. Bad owners in the NFL are rewarded just as much as the Super Bowl winning owner.
3: Yeah.
0: You know, they all get a paycheck, or they all get the same cut of the profits. You know, there is no recourse. So Jets fans just kind of got to suck it up, unless they want to do what Angels fans did out in California and chant, sell the team Woody so much that Woody says, okay, fine, I'll sell the team. Mm.
1: There you go.
3: You think that'll happen?
0: Me? No. Not a chance. He's got too much hubris.
1: Yeah, no. Definitely not a chance that he's selling it.
3: Mm. Man, you never know. If somebody, you know, if it's only worth like $2 billion. Well, what is it worth? Probably $10 billion? Man, if somebody says, I'll give you $20 million, man.
1: Yeah.
3: Ooh, 20?
1: 20 billion's a lot.
3: 25.
1: What did the Seahawks just sell for?
3: I don't remember.
1: Because it was
3: 7 billion? I don't know.
1: It was definitely in the B's, but yeah, I can't remember how much it actually was. We got Krull back there on the computer. He's checking. Oh. Look at him. He's efforting. Mm.
3: Do you think there's any possibility, Krull, that he's going to ever sell? You think there's a price that he would?
4: Absolutely not. He will always be the Jets owner. I mean, Blaine, do you remember, I believe it was 2 years ago, the reports coming out about his son being involved, Brick Johnson.
3: Yeah, we're doing the video game.
1: The Madden.
4: Yeah, that and, Madden rankings. Not ideal.
3: All the fans should be mad. What was the reaction there in New York when they found that out?
4: It wasn't great.
3: I know, I want to hear a comment. Like,
4: Yeah, I mean, what else is there to say? I mean, when
1: I guess nothing PG enough for the radio airwaves. But I mean, like, it is ridiculous, right?
3: This is how open minded I am.
1: Yeah,
3: like I would be like, oh, that's it. Maybe he's on. So let me go see if this could possibly help us win games. I just want to see. Maybe he knew something that I didn't know. That's what I'm going to say. Like that's how I would take that until everybody was making fun of it.
1: I will say. So Eric DaCosta, GM of the Ravens, is on record talking about using Madden ratings as a part of the puzzle.
3: About evaluation.
1: So what they basically do, they don't discount any kind of information.
3: That's what he's saying. Yeah.
1: And so that is, because I heard him say that last year after the draft.
3: I don't mean they agree with it.
1: Right.
3: But we're going to look at it.
1: Like, I don't know when he uses it, is it? It probably counts for like 1% of the 100% of their player evaluation, but they do use it. They do look at PFF grades. Mm-hmm. Like at least a forward thinking team like the Ravens does use every bit of information possible.
3: You just got to understand, you know.
1: But how much you value it is different than making decisions solely based on the Madden rankings.
3: That's what I'm saying. So that's kind of exactly how I would view that. As much as I was laughing about it, then I was like, well, let's see. Why would he even do that?
1: Right.
3: Okay. Oh, well, that probably won't work if you do it by itself. But, but never know. He could have got lucky.
1: Yeah. Never know. Never know. Let's go to Patrick and Brentwood for his Titans record prediction.
3: Oh,
1: Patrick, you're on with Blaine and Zach.
0: Hey, Blaine, Zach. I hope I'm wrong, but I believe that the loser of the next game is going to get the number one draft pick.
1: Okay, so what is your record prediction?
0: That's I don't have one.
1: Okay.
3: Who would you want the Titans to get then if they have the number one pick?
0: You know, Hendon Hooker has never been replaced in Tennessee. He was a really good player. I can't imagine that his injuries are so bad that we wouldn't take a harder look at him at quarterback.
3: Oh, I'm talking about if we have the number one pick in the draft next year.
0: Oh, yeah, I haven't got that far.
3: Oh, okay.
1: Okay.
3: Oh, so he wants in the hooker. Oh, my.
1: Oh, that one hurts my head because I can't be nice, so I'm just not going to talk about it.
3: No, you know what? I'm going to say this about Hickman, man. Hey, man, for a limited amount of reps he got, and in games and in practice, based off what everybody's reporting, hey, man, I think he did a pretty good job. And I'm serious when I say this. I have more trust in him than Brandon Allen.
1: Oh, okay. Well, I mean, that's a low bar to clear.
3: So I'm just saying. Now, I think his talent can potentially get him to a two, and that's about as far. And this right here shows you, like, the difference between college and pro.
1: Yeah.
3: Here's a good example. Hear me out. Joe Milton and Hendy Hooker at the same school. And I said it at the time. Milton's built for the NFL. Hooker's built more for the college game. And the only reason why I said that is when he was playing my alma mater, Ball State,
1: yeah.
3: I saw Hooker throw the deep out all the way. I said, oh, that ball took way too long. On ground. I'm on the ground. Now, if I'm in the stands, I probably wouldn't have noticed. I said, oh, that's not going to work. So it told me about his arm strength.
1: Right.
3: And then everybody knows the strength of the arm of Milton, right? Now, in game, I love how Hooker managed the game. He has a great feel for the pocket. He can scramble a little bit. I don't know how strong his arm is, but he is capable. If he got in the game and if he stayed healthy enough, I think he understands his role because he is not as talented, and he will embrace. It's going to lead into your next segment. Embrace being a game manager.
1: Yeah, there
3: you
1: go.
3: What you want your quarterback to be. Now, can he bring you some highlights? I don't know yet because we haven't really got a chance to see him do that. But his talent tells you maybe not that often. But I would be interested to see if he got a shot, how he manages the game within his talent. I think he understands who he is, and he's not going to go outside of it.
1: That is a good segue into this because Cam was asked a lot today about where he feels that his game has gone since last year. What's different about this year than last year? And we'll start off with this clip. Number one, he was asked, what's the difference between year one Cam and year two Cam? And there was a follow-up on how he's improved as a player. Here's what Cam Ward had to say.
5: Oh, I think more prepared early in the week. That Coach Davis and Coach Shays helped me with, you know, already knowing, you know, the idea of what we have going into the game, what we think they're going to run. You also got to be, you know, you got to be able to see stuff post-snap because it's week one. They can do any type of blitz, any type of coverage they want. So I think we're very prepared. So I think we're, you know, we're ready to set the challenge.
6: How about you broadly as a football player?
5: I think I'm way more, you know, noble. I'm way more, you know, intelligent in the terms of the NFL game. I think playing on time is a big factor in us being successful on offense. So, you know, I think the more I can do that, it's going to put, you know, myself and the offense in a better situation.
1: So he talks about, you know, being more intelligent in terms of the NFL game, playing on time. But he also talked about, like, the biggest difference that he feels more prepared earlier in the week, which I thought was an interesting way to phrase, I guess, the game planning schedule, I guess they have inside this building, which is different, is how I kind of interpreted that, was that they've emphasized that they're going to be game planning, like, almost, you know, very early and in advance and all that kind of stuff. But that's kind of how I took it. How'd you take that?
3: Yeah, that was weird. And I'm trying to think about Callahan, maybe because he was the head coach, they got the game plan in the later in the week. But typically, you get it on Wednesday. Now, the quarterback may get it a day ahead of time, so you may be over there on Tuesday, which, you know, a lot of times defense did too. So maybe that's what he's referring to.
1: And I do wonder how much of it is because this is the first game too. Like you talked about, typically you get game plans on a Wednesday. Well, maybe he's gotten it earlier because there was kind of a dead week last week, so maybe they did all the coaches did a lot of their game planning. Yeah, you know what I'm saying?
3: Yeah.
1: Like, is that going to be the case every week?
3: He only has this game to reference. Yeah. Yeah, so that's probably about right. Now, I'm sure they upload it and they can get them pretty quick. I
1: mean, right.
3: So
1: yeah, that's true, too, with technology now.
3: Right. So he probably could get it on Tuesday.
1: He probably gets it. Maybe that's what Cedric Gray gets his on his UTV or something.
3: Yeah,
1: Maybe that's what he was checking his game plan while driving. You can't do that. but the what'd you think about his growth as a quarterback in terms of saying that he feels he's... Did he say noble? Is that the first word he said? or mobile. I
3: don't know what
1: it
3: he
1: sounded
3: said
1: like. That. He's when I heard it the first time, it sounded like noble, N-O-B-L-E, and that's what it sounded like this last time too.
2: Squirrel, what did he say?
1: What did you hear?
4: I'm with Zach. I heard noble.
1: Which is such a weird way to describe it. But then he goes way more intelligent in terms of NFL games and playing on time. That's what you like to hear. What'd you think about that?
3: Oh, yeah, definitely that. You want to feel that going into your second year. And, you know, you got to go through your lumps when you're a rookie at any position, let alone the quarterback position. So, obviously, I think now he knows what to expect as far as what he needs to do to be successful at this level, regardless of new scheme or not. So, yeah, hopefully we shall see that sooner than later.
1: Yeah,
3: what he can get away with, not. I'm pretty sure he's a pretty confident player, so I think he still can think he can pretty much do what he always wants to do. Just you got to pick his spots.
1: Right. Okay. People in the chat said that he for sure said noble as well. So like, I can't wait to get the press conference transcript because I don't understand
3: they
1: that.
3: They can change it.
1: Yeah, they could. You never know. Let's go to clip number two, where Cam Ward talks about how important it is to manage the game as a quarterback and avoid pre-snap penalties. This will lead us into the game manager question, but I wanted to talk about this first because we talked a lot about pre-snap penalties and penalties with this New York Jets team.
5: It's very important. The best teams in the NFL, they keep all three of their timeouts. And for us, you know, for myself and the offensive line, the whole unit as a whole, you know, we have to, you know, limit the pre-snap penalties. We weren't, you know, that wasn't a strong suit of ours last year, but we've definitely grown in that aspect. That's one thing that can't, you know, beat us. You know, if, you know, we want to win, we got to stop ourselves, you know, from beating ourselves first. You know, just continue to put, you know, nice aggressive drives, whether it's run the ball, throw the football, and then put some points on the board to help the defense.
1: So he talks about, you know, putting together some nice aggressive drives, but talking about keeping all three timeouts. And listen, we all saw it. We all lived through it. They played through it. But they definitely was not a strong suit last year. And he feels that they've all definitely grown in that aspect. And he talked about himself and the offensive line. But, you know, that is a big key for this team is that we've heard it from all these Jets fans, right? You know, they're talking about all the pre-snap penalties and definitely need to make sure that if you continue to want to grow as an offense and have a fast start, you got to limit those pre-snap penalties.
3: Yeah, well, sometimes I think it was a lot of the head coach was also the coordinator, so that's a little bit different in this situation. And they were getting the plays in there a little bit late, too. So,
1: yeah.
3: And some of that's on the players. Obviously, pre-snap read, you get in line. I remember the false start. Remember your boy Latham did it.
1: Four times.
3: Yeah, so, you know, so I'm sure they feel a lot more comfortable. And then, you know, that kind of brings a sense of urgency and a rush. And, you know, you're rushing to the line and you're rushing to call the plays and get the snap and making your adjustments. So want everything to, I think everything will slow down where, you know, now it's manageable. And you hopefully feel like you're back in college. You're in control and command.
1: I don't know which clip he says it in, but they were. Was it? I don't know if Ward said it or if Salah said it now that I'm kind of talking through it. But someone said, I think it was Salah, said that the reason that their operation has been, they've been very pleased with the operation, talk about pre-snap, out of the huddle, all that kind of stuff, is that Brian Daboll has like a one-word trigger phrase for them in the huddle to get out of the huddle quickly so Brian Daboll can use the rest of the 14 to 13 seconds he's in the headset to call the rest of the play. So there's some one word trigger word that Brian Daboll uses, some code word or something inside the helmet to help get them out to the huddle quick. And I thought that was pretty.
3: But this is not every play.
1: I don't know if it's every play because, I mean, just going off what Robert Saleh said.
3: I know, but we got to understand the context of the actual question. I
1: mean, yeah.
3: You can't do that every play. That's impossible.
1: Yeah, I know. I think that's why Jared Goff eventually got traded, right? McVay was kind of tired of having to do that every play.
3: Well, I think what happened, that is a different scenario. What happened there was they were calling the full play in the huddle.
1: Yeah.
3: Then when they get out there, they still had plenty of time. And when they made the checks, he wasn't making them because he couldn't see the full-fledged of what he should be checking, even though they were telling him. And they felt like then now we need to call plays for you if you can't even make the
1: adjustment. Okay, so you understand that to be that McVay was trying to check the plays and Goff couldn't do it.
3: Right.
1: So the way I interpreted or disseminated that information from the national media when they talked about was like they break from the huddle. He calls the play because he has 15 rephrase. Seconds.
3: Yeah. You said they break from the huddle after calling one signal word. You didn't say
1: I don't
3: just
1: know
3: then.
1: About McVay.
3: Hey, right. But you're comparing them as though they're the same.
1: Well, I'm just saying that.
3: But that's not the same.
1: No, I'm saying that what I'm saying is that the way I understood it, the reason why McVay got rid of Goff is because he couldn't handle a lot of the stuff.
3: Right, but that wasn't the question you asked, though. You asked about them doing a one phrase, breaking the huddle, then getting up there making the checks. And I said they weren't using one phrase. And when they get to the line, that he wasn't checking to the play quick enough or even identifying what he should change the play to. That's how I viewed it. And McVay got tired of saying, dang it, I'm changing the play, and you're not even changing the play.
1: Yeah. And so, I understood it, but I get what you're saying.
3: Some people who were there.
1: Gotcha.
3: I mean, I know what he said publicly, but that's how I was going. And that's because it made no sense why he traded him. Like, they went to the Super Bowl, and you traded the quarterback that took you to the Super Bowl.
1: I just assumed he was tired of him having to hold his hand.
3: What you're missing is that's hard to sell to your organization. Mm. And we want to trade the quarterback, young quarterback, that took you to the Super Bowl. Now, you can go back and complain all you want to, but the owner's going to be like, but he took us to the Super Bowl.
1: Yeah.
3: Right. So you got to do a lot of complaining about he don't know the place. And by the way, he went to Cal Berkeley. So I don't know how ding-dong he was.
1: And you never hear really anything about that now, right?
3: In Detroit. So I just maybe he just thought he wasn't capable of what he wanted him to be. And, nobody's going to be Stafford. Stafford is a super talented player.
1: Right.
3: He may be one of the most talented quarterbacks ever.
1: It's kind of a no-brainer trade to be an opportunity. How often are you going to have that opportunity in this scenario?
3: You saw how that happened now. Yeah. They kind of met at some resort.
1: Right.
3: And they just happened to run into each other.
1: Just like Tom Brady and Matthew Stafford that one year when they were when they were at that ski lodge, right?
3: I don't know, Squirrel. I don't know. I think that was pre-planned.
1: Yeah.
3: It was an accident. we were with our wives and just like, hey, coach, what's going on?
1: When we come back, let's talk about Cam Ward, the game manager, and how he views game managing. 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

0: 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All right, let's go to the phones, because I do want to get to some of these Cam Ward clips, because I think they're very interesting. But let's go to the phones first. Go to John in the Borough. John, you're on with Blaine and Zach.
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0: Blaine Bishop and Zach Lines, 104.5 The Zone, powered by All Four Seasons Garage Door. All right. We've talked a lot on this show.
1: Yeah.
0: About
1: Kroll.
0: About Kroll.
1: Kroll's got to get his corner. That's a segment. That's a segment, man. Kroll's corner.
0: About how Kim Ward, being a game manager is not a bad thing. And so he was asked, today.
1: No way.
0: What's Cam's, this is clip number three. What's Cam's take on being a game manager and how much does he want to do that in this offense? Here's what Cam Ward had to say.
2: For this offense, you have to be a game manager for at least 60-70% of the time. You got to be able to play on time, whether that's, you know, hitting the deep route, hitting the intermediate game, or taking the check down. All of it plays a factor into, you know, playing in the green, playing in, you know, and what we call, you know, our, you know, domain, where we can run anything we want. We don't have to be pass heavy or true run heavy. And it's going to be able to help us be successful. It's going to be able to help me be successful. And the game manager part is it's a big part of every quarterback's job. Because, you know, they have to continue to, you know, take what the defense gives them and not try to live for the big play. That's something that I've grown and gotten better at. And it's something that, you know, I'm continue to, you know, strive for and be better at.
0: Okay. So that's what he said. I do find it interesting that he's like, oh, well, you got to do it 60-70% of the time. And I'm thinking, there's that old Cam Ward. Like, it's kind of a good answer, but it starts off with, because so if he's a game manager 60% of the time, that means he's a wild 60-70%. But let's do the 60%. That means he's a wild card the 40% of the time. He's a gunslinger 30% of the time. I'm just saying, I just found it a little. It just felt like that is such a good insight into Cam Ward's mind. Because we talked about, like, can he realize he doesn't have to do it all? And a little bit of that was like, well, 30% of the time, I'm going to have to do it all. It's kind of how it kind of felt a little bit.
1: Yeah, well, do it his way, you know. And you know, it's tough when those guys are super talented. I'm going to just say that. And you got to have a little bit of moxie to you like that and that kind of confidence. But in game, your action is going to tell you, and you're going to have to live and die by what you do.
0: Right.
1: So, you know, I don't know how much he's going to learn from those or not. But, you know, the term game manager, maybe if I say, if someone asks him managing the game, does that sound different to you?
0: I think that would be different because in Teron's question, he did say, you know, a lot of people think game manager is a bad thing.
1: Right.
0: Teron did ask that and put that in the question, like it's not really a bad thing.
1: Right. And that's why I say managing the game, because game manager is also managing the game. Like, all right, if you're up, you are taking for sure the dink and the dunk and the, you know, running the ball and containing the clock, controlling the clock and all those things. If you're up. So that is part of managing the game or game manager. I think it's just a negative tone to it when you say you're the game manager, because that means like the quarterback is not efficient enough.
0: Right.
1: Like he's not good enough, you know, so you want to manage him too. But no, that's not what it actually means. It means, you know, managing the game and doing enough to win the game.
0: Isn't it also a little bit of strategizing?
1: That don't mean you don't throw deep. That don't intermediate. You don't throw the dump down. Doesn't mean you don't even run. You run. Like, so you do enough to just keep the chains moving, and then you take your shot when visible. And you hit 90% of the time when opportunity presents. And to me, that's how you have to kind of think when you're quarterback. And then naturally, there's some outliers when you know, scrambling around and trying to make a play, whether you're throwing deep, intermediate, or short. But I think. Hey, it takes baby steps, and that's a big hurdle for him to say what he just said. To be honest, the way he plays, he thinks he can do it all. So for him to say 60-70% of the time, I'm gonna say managing the game.
0: Yeah.
1: And then the other times, you know, not all. And he did also follow that up by saying not living for the big play.
0: Yeah.
1: See, that is where you want to get him. That's right where you want him. Now you want him to then be who he is at times, because you don't want to strip that from him.
0: Right.
1: Because then he'll play robotic. And so I think they probably done a good job for him to say that. And then he basically saying, I'm going to be myself at most, you know, 30% of his time. I think I could take that if he's consistent with that.
0: Yeah.
1: I think he ended up on the right side of the wins, the lost side of it.
0: Yeah. I also kind of look at it like this. When we've been talking about, we don't talk a lot about the NBA and stuff, but when we have talked about like Florida winning the championship last year, when we talked about the Knicks, the Pacers, a couple of these teams, the Thunder, they have point guards that, yes, they can take over the game when they need to, But for the most part, they're letting their other guys do the job. Yeah. And I think that's where Cam Ward needs to be. He needs to be a little bit Jalen Brunson, right? Like a little bit of a guy that can just ball out, but then, hey, game's on the line, or, hey, I got you. That's Jalen Brunson.
1: Yeah, and they have to learn how to become that, though. That right. wasn't overnight. Like, you know, those guys are big in big moments when it's needed in the fourth quarter. And then the rest of the time is they're running the offense and they make some big shots throughout that
0: and
1: process.
0: And keeping their game in them. Right. Or their team in the game.
1: Right. Uh-huh. Whether it's passing, scoring, or not. But when right. it comes crunch time, y'all know that I'm the guy. And that, you know, that's kind of how he's got to, you know, be too. It's tougher in football because it's, you know, he's always got the ball in his hands.
0: Yeah.
1: You know, where the point guard may not have the ball at times, or Bronson, or the superstar player who's going to make the big shots. In the fourth quarter, so and then you got to know when to pass when you get doubled, right? When you're a point guard or the guy that's in the, you know, just Jordan had to learn the same thing, right? He had to pass to Paxson and all these Hodges and these guys to make these shots because he couldn't do it by himself. So that's what you have to come to realization is really that's the gets way over the hill is I can't do it by myself. I do need help. And then college, he could do it by himself. Now he needs help, and you just pull out the cape when needed in the fourth quarter.
0: Right. To me, that's why I think game manager, the term, and we've talked about it, has just gotten such a bad rap over the years. It's a lazy critique of a quarterback in my mind. Because, I mean, there is nothing wrong with managing the game. Mm-mm. Because, I mean, again, Tom Brady's probably one of the greatest game managing quarterbacks out there, but he also is able to throw the ball 50 yards down the field and make the clutch plays and all that kind of stuff and know how to handle the defense and how to kind of strategize and play the game within the game.
1: Mm-hmm.
0: Like, I mean, I don't think it's that big of a deal to say that, hey, I would like to have a game manager. Mm-hmm. I don't know what the term needs to be for the player that the people are using the game manager for in the negative context. Maybe they're just not good quarterbacks. I mean, like, can we just call them that? Like, or they need way more around them than anybody else. But Brady was a game manager.
1: No, Brady was managing the game.
0: Well, oh, yeah, there you go. That's what we're going to do. We're going to just switch it up. All right, that will do it for us. We got a lot of meat left on the bone talking Jets and Titans. Man. Got a couple of stuff like we normally do. We never got to today. 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And in the meantime,
1: in between time.
0: Peace.

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1: I don't need to hear anything from anybody. There's too much riding on my mind being locked in. Play offense, not defense. If you play hard and you play the game right, nobody really gets on you. They're going to boo you here and there, but if you show them that you care and that you're playing hard, that's what you need to do. Just play the game one way. You hit a ball in the gap, run. Boom, coming in hot.
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5: Good afternoon, live from the Circus Sports at the Mint Kentucky Downs Studio. I'm Ross Johnston. In Titans news, Robert Saleh told reporters today that linebacker Cedric Gray could clear concussion protocol for this Sunday. Gray's status is still TBD for the game. In NFL news, 49ers head coach Kyle Shanahan told reporters that defensive tackle Alfred Collins tore his patella tendon in practice this week and will be out for the entire season. Vikings head coach Kevin O'Connell mentioned today that Carson Wentz will be the quarterback too for the season opener this Sunday. J.J. McCarthy will be moved to third string. Lastly, the 2026 NFL season kicks off tonight with a Super Bowl rematch between the Patriots and Seahawks at Lumen Field in Seattle. Kickoff time is set for 7:20 on NBC, and you can listen to Westwood One's coverage of the game right here on The Zone. 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

0: 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Brent Doherty with you on a beautiful day in the Music City. Hope you're having a great Wednesday. Wednesdays around here mean... By the way, last weekend, college football weekend, I saw the Geico Camel Hump Day commercial. Yep. They brought it back.
1: They brought it back, and it's amazing.
2: They've been listening to us.
0: It's so funny, too, because like a lot of people hate it and can't stand it, and I love it.
1: I love it.
0: Yeah. Wednesday, September 9th. I'll start with this. Deshaun Watson, quote, "I'm ready to show that I can still play in this league," end quote.
1: You do that.
0: Browns at Jags. Jags favored by 8.5. We'll start with that.
2: I'm riding with the Jags on this one. I think Shador gives them a better chance anyway.
0: You can watch us on live YouTube, Facebook, live Twitter, and Twitch.
1: Twitch, please.
0: There she is. She's
3: joined
0: up.
3: That's Bonk. That's Bonk. Twitch, please. Twitch, please. Twitch, please.
2: Hello, hello.
1: I just said happy Monday, didn't I? Happy Wednesday, y'all.
2: Hello, hello.
1: What the hell?
2: Can y'all hear me?
1: Yeah.
0: Yeah.
2: Hello?
0: Yeah, I got you.
1: Yeah, maybe your headphones aren't working. Welcome in. Happy hump day.
2: I'm in the building. Hey, I'm in the building. You know how you feel like you got water in your ears or something?
1: Yeah.
2: But I don't. I just can't heal.
0: I was going to say, that's some serious sweat if you got water in your ears.
2: I got an energy drink, and I'm ready to.
0: In your ears?
2: It feels like.
0: Today is September 9th.
1: The first official Titans injury report came down. Can I just say?
2: What you got?
1: I know that there's some big names on it, but there's only two names on it, and that is very refreshing to see.
0: Yes. Why don't you go ahead and read that little thing?
1: Would you like me to?
0: Mm-hmm.
1: Okay. Defensive end Keldrick Falk, shoulder, full practice on Wednesday. And linebacker Cedric Gray, concussion, did not practice.
0: Does it say like limited or anything on there?
1: Nada.
0: Just
1: DNP.
0: Keldrick Falk happened during training camp when he had a massive practice day where he just destroyed Dan Moore over and over and over. Mm. And then left like holding his shoulder down a little bit. Remember the head coach said, I think it's a stinger?
1: Yeah.
0: With more on Cedric Gray, what did the head coach have to say about that today? Robert Saleh opened his press gathering with this.
4: All right, I'll just start off with the whole thing with Ced. He's in the concussion protocol, has a chance to clear, so we're going to let him go through that process. We'll know more towards the end of the weekend whether on his availability.
0: Short and sweet.
1: Okay.
0: Number two. Ross Johnstone producing today. Was there a level of frustration with Cedric's incident and what happened?
4: Yeah, you always try your best to keep the main thing the main thing and try to help educate them, but they're still kids. So.
0: That's what you said. Was that yesterday? Or the day before?
1: No, that was yesterday when Slay went on.
0: I don't know. These shows go by so fast during football season, I forget what's what.
1: But let me go ahead and say that there is a lot of frustration from Saleh on that one.
2: Mm.
1: But there's nothing you can do.
2: Ain't nothing you can do. unless you about to bubble wrap him, it ain't nothing you can do. Just roll with it.
0: You said these guys are human.
2: Dad, he is? Maybe the volume.
1: Turn
2: your volume up and you can hear yourself.
1: You're back.
2: Listen, it ain't nothing you can do, man. The people are human. They are going to do things. You just don't want them to do. I don't even know how you put it. I
1: was going to say.
0: Try to be smart.
2: I mean, as possible.
0: As smart as you can.
2: Like,
0: how about, did Cedric provide an explanation as to what happened?
4: You know, he's obviously apologetic, obviously frustrated with himself, but thankfully, you know, I'm taking half glass full. You know, he's good, he's healthy, he's got a chance, so it could have been a lot worse.
0: He does sound frustrated to me. Maybe I'm reading too much into that.
2: Babies and fools, man. Babies.
0: What do they do?
2: The good Lord looks out for them the most. In a foolish moment. That's all. That's all it was. I just gave y'all a prime example of me, everyone.
0: Yes, you did.
2: And guess what? It could have been worse.
0: Oh.
2: Same thing he just said.
0: That would have been a hell of a story.
2: That's probably what he's saying. Could have been worse. So guess what? We're going to be all right.
0: Was that the off season? I guess it was, right?
2: Oh, it was spring.
0: Spring.
2: We just finished.
0: So you had just finished. Mm-hmm. You and a Kentucky boy. Mm-hmm. That would have been a hell of a headline.
2: Yep.
0: Those fan bases, Slay, don't like each other, really.
2: Yeah. See, everything's all right, though.
0: Let's keep rolling with Robert Saleh today. Is anyone else in jeopardy injury-wise going into the game?
4: No, I'm pretty sure we got a full slate.
1: Wow.
2: Week one, man.
1: This is the shortest he has ever been.
2: Because we get into it, Babs. Like, ever. We ain't nothing else to talk about. Man, like, we done talked.
0: We can get through all these.
2: Y'all man. Done seen it? I've seen it.
1: Y'all,
2: we know what we're working on.
1: This is crazy. This is a completely different Robert Saleh.
0: Want to keep going?
1: Yeah.
0: What is the message in the locker room for the former Jets who are going against their old team in week one?
4: Yeah, keep the main thing, you know, it's, you know, just put your best foot forward and whatever happens, happens. But, you know, it's sometimes in these moments you can try to make it bigger than it needs to be. It's a week one football game in the NFL. Every game is no one game is more important than the other. And whatever emotional charge that you may or may not have for the opponent, it doesn't matter because it's. You're playing another opponent, and it doesn't matter who they are. It doesn't matter who's on the other side. We're going to win.
0: And he's game ready. Mm-hmm. All that stuff in the offseason has totally flipped. It's like somebody put a string in his back, and it's like, Saleh, what do you think about this? Yeah, pull the string.
2: Y'all love reading.
0: Coach speak.
2: Yeah, and I you know what I think a little bit of it is, too? Look at the media he's dealt with before. New York.
0: Yeah.
2: I gave y'all an introduction to me. All that was cool. We're in the season now. So I know at any point, y'all going to turn on me and all this happy, lovey, Dovey, hey, the bald head guys coming in as your unit and all, it ain't all this over with. First opportunity is they're going to be like, man, well, solid trash.
0: Let's flip it real quick and see what Aaron Glenn, the New York Jets coach, has to say about facing Robert Saleh and the Titans in week one.
5: Yeah, we know each other. Just from being in coaching circles and just talking ball. And I get it. I mean, it goes with the it goes with, I guess you could say, the territory of Saleh once it's being here and then I step in as the head coach. But to me, I'll look at it, it's a game that we're going out there to win. And it doesn't matter who it is. I mean, that's the mindset of these players. That's the mindset of this coaching staff. That's the mindset of this organization. Our job is to go out there and play this game and be the best that we can be on every play. And to go out there and win a game, hands down. Nothing else is to be thought of. And that's how I look at it.
2: Yeah, that's cool. Pretty good. Till you get out there.
0: How about Aaron Glenn? What has he seen from Cam Ward?
5: One thing that really shows up is his ability to make all the throws in these different arm angles. I think that's pretty impressive by him. He clearly has an understanding of the offense. I mean, you see the RPOs he's running. You see the no huddle that he's running. So you can tell that him and Dayball's in lockstep. Obviously, it wasn't everything they do when it comes to preseason, which we all know. But just knowing him and how he operates and how he did in college, he's going to be a guy that's going to be a challenge.
1: Thoughts on that?
2: Yeah, you just don't want to put nothing out there.
1: I know, but I kind of feel like that's what you've said about, like, was
0: did they run
1: positive?
0: Her? Did they run
1: like,
0: her?
1: Were you looking really hard to find a positive?
2: For her, Cam?
6: I think he said later that he thought Cam didn't get enough credit for his athleticism as well. Mentioned like him getting out of
0: the
6: pocket.
0: That's the head coach going, hey, man, you run. You can outrun these defensive ends. Trust me.
1: Yeah, try it.
2: Don't run, Cam.
0: I literally watched one of Todd's podcasts today, and the guy was breaking down the NFL, and he's like, Cam isn't as athletic as he thinks he is. I was like,
1: Yeah, that sounds familiar. I do believe we said that on this show immediately mm-hmm. after week one of the preseason. Yeah.
0: Where'd he get the hurry-up offense thing? Mm-hmm. I don't remember seeing that.
2: Maybe.
1: Is he watching college tape?
2: Maybe saw some practices. That's the only thing I could think of. Or he talked to a coach or something. Like, I don't know, but.
0: He didn't get that from a preseason game.
2: No, that's the only time we saw it.
0: Back to Robert Saleh, cut number six. How important is it for the team to win week one and show everything has changed?
4: 100%. Every game you go into, you're trying to win. I mean, it's I want to make sure we're clear on that. There's no, yes, are we growing? Yes, are we young? But it doesn't matter. We're 100% want to win this football game, and we're going to attack the heck out of it. We're going to attack the heck out of these next 3 days in preparation, and then we'll see what happens. But yeah, I would speak for all 32 teams that winning week one is and starting fast is always good, because you never know. You win a couple early and you start getting momentum, you start getting confidence with a young group, and then who knows where it goes. But at the same time, it's like I said, every game's important. We're trying to win every single one of them.
1: Y'all, he's like, I'm done with this BS. I'm ready. Let me get this team ready. Let's go play.
0: It almost sounded like AI Saleh.
1: Yeah.
2: This is kind of what I expect, though.
1: Yeah.
6: You want to know how long his answer was?
2: In the season.
6: You want to know how long his answer about the Jets was? He was asked about what he liked about them right now. It's 2 minutes long.
1: Oh, gosh.
2: Yeah, you build them up.
1: That's by far the longest of all of his answers combined today.
0: Way to warn us there. I was going to go to that one, but
1: maybe not.
0: Yeah. Okay. Well, there you go. Media session.
2: Are y'all like what's y'all feelings on this? Are y'all shocked by this? Or
0: no.
2: Okay.
0: It's just funny how the
1: shocked by the switch.
2: Yeah.
0: How the switch flipped. I mean.
2: What did you almost, think? What did you think was going to happen?
0: I didn't think about it. I really didn't think about it.
1: I didn't think about it either. No, but you also have to remember that we're coming off of Brian Callahan, who gave you way too much in a presser every single week.
0: Yeah. Well, I felt like Saleh gave us a lot too in the offseason.
2: Callahan started.
1: Yeah, in the offseason, but Callie would do it early on in the season.
2: Yeah, we kept saying like this is not going to last. Yeah. He's not supposed to be doing this.
1: And it did. It trickled down. Yeah. And then,
2: yep.
1: The time he was in his fired season, you know.
2: It made him stop talking.
0: Fired season.
2: Somebody else went to go talk.
1: Yeah.
0: All of a sudden, it's Mike McCoy.
2: There you go.
0: There you go. All right. How do we think the Titans will do in 2026?
1: Bum, bum, bum.
0: Let's run through the schedule when we come back.
2: Oh, okay. Are we early? Let's get to it.
0: Yeah, because Bully was going to come in at 3:15, but then he had something pop up, so he's coming 5 to 6.
1: Okay. Oh.
0: So we'll go ahead and do this now.
2: Well, we have JG today.
0: We have JG at 4, Todd Furman at 4:20.
2: I wasn't prepared.
1: Dude, our show is going to rock. Let's go.
0: You will be. How do we think the Titans will do in 2026? 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

0: Out something interesting about ketchup,
1: which is a lie.
0: Stored in the pantry, unopened ketchup remains good for about a year past the production date or 1 to 2 years past the best buy date.
1: That's a key word.
2: That should make you feel good.
1: Key word you just used, though.
2: Not.
1: What I'll let you finish.
0: What key word?
2: In the pantry. Oh, yes.
1: Unopened.
2: Yeah.
1: Oh. Why would you have ketchup unopened?
0: I don't know. I don't know that I said the word unopened.
1: You did.
0: I'm reading, stored in the pantry, it remains good for about a year past the production date or 1 to 2 years past the Best Buy date.
2: Well, yeah, because once you open it, you got to put it in the fridge.
1: Talk to him, Babsy. And, yeah. why would I be just storing it?
0: Yeah, I didn't read unopened.
2: Well, like...
0: Oh, like I did read unopened.
2: We go to Costco and get the 2-pack, like, big old ketchup bottle.
1: Yeah, then you leave one. Yeah.
2: That's what they're talking about. Yeah.
0: Open, but the ketchup you just threw away was unopened.
1: Yeah, but that's kind of,
0: It was in your Chick-fil-A lunchbox.
1: It'd been in about a year.
2: Maybe more.
0: Open
2: more.
0: Ketchup in the refrigerator keeps its best quality for about 6 months.
1: Yeah, that's mine only lasted 2 weeks of that, the jumbo pack.
0: Open ketchup in the pantry, save for roughly 1 month before quality drops.
1: There we go. Now we're making sense.
0: Drops significantly quality.
1: That start turning the water, be nasty, leaking on your glizzes.
0: On your what?
1: Glizzes, the hot dogs.
2: Ew. All of those leaking and glizz, whatever you just said, those are disgusting words.
1: That's the name. That's what the kids call it. Glizzy.
2: Really?
1: Mm-hmm.
2: Ugh. Well, I ain't a kid. What? That's for sure.
1: What's Hadley?
0: Yeah, what is Hadley up to?
2: Oh, you know, school.
0: How's school going for Hadley?
2: Not great.
0: Not great?
2: No, she is really struggling.
1: Can we go eat lunch with him?
2: Yes.
1: Okay.
2: I can sign us up. Yes. Sign us up.
0: I saw a paper that she had returned that really fired the hell up out of one of our people, Kirby with an eye.
2: So, I
0: don't know if you want to share. I'm just saying. That fired her the hell up.
2: I'm like, what time is it? Is our teacher still in class? I have a teacher conference next week.
0: Oh,
2: yes,
0: no.
2: Yes. First grade's hard, right?
1: It is. Mm-hmm.
0: Oh, she's in the big leagues now.
2: But my child is very sensitive, and you guys know this drives me absolutely freaking nuts, right? Because mama likes to think that I'm a hard A, and, you know, I would like for her to be one too. But she's very sensitive, and one of her papers came back, and it said messy with a sad face on it. And you would have thought... that somebody just said, Baby Babs, I'm going to cut off your arm.
0: Oh, Kirby with an eye was ready to go to war. Yeah. I had to talk her down.
2: It was for like 2 straight weeks. She was like, I'm not good at school. I got the sad face. I'm messy, blah, blah, blah. And I'm like, oh my gosh.
1: Oh my gosh, man.
2: We got to move on from this. We got to move on, right? Yep. Next snap, Hadley. Next snap. Come on.
1: But the teacher, I need to talk to the teacher because the teacher got to talk her through that part.
2: She is very sensitive.
1: Yeah.
2: And she's young. She's like the youngest in her class, right? Mm-hmm. So.
0: Oh, this is the first time they've been like criticized.
2: Yes.
0: Yeah.
2: And that's a part of first grade.
0: So my thing was,
2: so,
0: hopefully the teacher.
2: So she's struggling. And then she's like, I hate school. I'm not good at school. And I'm like, it was one paper.
0: Just get one back. That's great. You know what I mean?
2: I just need a smiley face. Just turn the frown upside down,
1: we'll be all
2: please.
1: Right. Turn the beat around.
2: Yeah. So that's where we are.
0: Huh. Okay.
2: It's very stressful for this mama. But also, I'm like, just don't put a sad face, please.
1: We're going to get it right.
0: Well, my hope was that the teacher.

0: better explained as to why the sad face and messy.
1: I don't think they do that.
2: I don't think so. I mean, they really do have 20-something kids in their class, so it's kind of hard, but I'm going to respectfully ask that we don't get another sad face on a paper, even if it's bad.
0: Yeah. All right, you want to grade the Titans before the season even starts?
2: Yes. No, we're not grading. Can we not get a sad face on the Titans, maybe?
0: Well, I mean, there's going to be a grade when we get done. That's going wins and losses.
1: And tell Zelf he need to come on with his little answer.
0: By the way, remember how we said the win-loss total going from site to site, you could get 5.5 or 6.5 to go over that number of wins for the season or under. Okay.
2: Okay.
0: It is now uniformly 6.5.
2: Really?
0: They've taken off the 5.5 that I've seen.
2: I don't feel like preseason did anything to show that they should take that off, though. At least nationally.
0: Intel, maybe.
1: To get it together. That's all.
0: All right. How do we think the Titans are going to do? Slay's got the whiteboard out.
1: Whiteboard. Let's go.
0: Are you putting this in red or what?
1: My red marker that I've never used is dry.
2: Aww.
1: And the black marker that I never use is dry.
0: Hey, just put some ketchup on that red marker.
1: I got a green one. You know I use green.
0: Green means money. So, how about blue for losses and green for wins?
2: How about you just keep track of it on a piece of paper in front of you, and then you put what each of our records is?
1: Yeah, that's what I'm going to do.
2: Okay.
1: Yeah.
2: I'll keep track of it.
0: All right, how do we think the Titans are going to do in 2026? New York Jets, week one.
2: All right. Well, we all know that Ron Slay has said it is a must win.
1: You better believe it.
2: Must win. I do not believe that a must win exists in week one of a 17-game season. I think that is nuts.
0: Mm. Well, when wins are hard to come by for a team.
2: But that's okay. That's okay. I'm still going to go win.
1: See what I'm saying?
0: All right, let's go. Bab Slay, Mayor, what do you got?
1: Bab Slay, win.
0: I've got a win, too. So we all three have 1-0.
1: John Stone, what you got?
3: Dub.
2: That's the easiest.
1: Dub. We're going to combine John Stone.
2: That's the easiest one we're going to call all.
1: Maybe for you.
2: Season. Okay.
0: Okay, all right, week two, Philadelphia in Nashville at Nissan Stadium. Babs.
2: Loss.
0: Slay dog.
1: Ladies and gentlemen, boys and girls.
0: No.
1: This one right here, I'm telling you right now. This will be a loss.
0: Okay. Loss.
1: It's not going to be many of them, though, y'all.
2: Johnston.
3: L.
2: Okay.
0: All right. So all of us have wins for the Jets, losses for the Eagles.
2: I think those are pretty simple.
0: At New York Giants. Babs.
2: Loss.
0: This might be where we go astray. Slay.
1: Big Slay, I'm telling y'all right now, I like it. I like this. I know what that D-line offers up in the Giants situation. I don't trust Jackson Dart outside of Dabo now. Now we get to see exactly what he's built on. Cam Scatterbull, he likes to do backflips coming off of surgery. So anything foolish can happen. Give me
2: a win
1: on the road, revenge game.
0: We are going to New York as a show for the Marconi Awards and for Army Navy. So we're going to New York twice. Titans are playing New York twice.
1: Yep.
0: Win.
1: Talk to him, Yorl.
0: Win. Dayball against his former team. Titans are 2-1. Ross.
3: I like a win here, honestly.
0: Hold on, wait a minute.
1: What is this, game three?
0: Game three.
2: You guys have 2-1.
0: Are you already lost?
1: What'd you say for the Eagles?
0: Loss.
1: Okay.
3: Yeah. Don't worry, Don. The record will even out.
2: I'm sure it will.
0: Oh, it will.
2: Now, let's be it.
1: Babs, you two losses already.
2: Yes.
0: Yeah, she's 1-2.
1: All right, here we go. Let's go.
0: All right, at Baltimore.
1: Johnston, what did he say?
0: He said.
3: I said dub for Giants.
1: Okay, all right.
0: Can we all just go ahead and agree loss at Baltimore?
1: Yes. Well, let's think about it.
2: Oh, Slade, don't be silly.
0: Go ahead. Think about it, Slade. What do you got?
1: I got him down for a loss.
0: Didn't take you long. Houston, here.
1: Now,
0: Babsy.
2: Win.
1: Hey, lady.
2: Yep.
1: Yes, ma'am.
2: Yep.
1: Put me on the same train as Babsy.
2: Mm-hmm.
1: Win me up. Win me down.
2: I just feel like Houston has a lot of question marks and that it's earlier in the season and they won't hit their stride yet and the Titans might be able to get them.
1: Yeah.
2: Yep.
1: Right there with
2: That's where I am on that one.
1: You're right.
2: Mayor?
1: John Stone.
0: No, it's Slay. Slay, Mayor.
1: I'm on the same train she on.
0: Oh, you're win.
1: Yeah.
0: Me, win. Houston.
1: Come on, y'all.
0: All the reasons Don just gave.
1: Come on, Yoram. John Stone and Zeff?
3: Loss. But that's good. We don't need all four of us saying win for that.
1: Now, listen, don't be trying to even it. When you go with what you think, matter. If you happen to agree with somebody, it's okay to agree with somebody.
3: No, I've already done all the math. I'm going with my pick.
2: There you go. Okay. Next.
1: Well, can I just say, since we passed the quarter mark, me and your old team is in the playoffs at this rate. But go ahead. Here we go.
2: Yes, you are.
0: I've got them at 3-2 right now.
1: Yep. Oh, no. No, you don't.
0: Yeah, I do.
2: Yeah, he does.
0: Houston,
2: so do you.
0: Houston, Giants,
2: you have them
0: Jets.
2: At 3-2.
0: Loss to Philly and Baltimore.
2: Me and Ross have them at 2-3, just with different losses.
1: There it is. Okay.
3: You too busy trying to psych us out with your answers to write this stuff down.
1: Babsy win against Houston. Yep.
0: Where Hadley Steach was going to walk in here and put a little sad face on your little
1: John Stone, yeah. What you do lose? You lose against Houston?
3: Yeah.
1: So you got 3 losses, John Stone?
3: Yeah, 2-3.
1: All right, here we go. Now I'm on. I'm on. Let's go.
0: John like Donkey Kong. At Indianapolis, Babs.
2: Loss.
0: Week 6.
2: Loss. On the road at Indy, loss.
1: Well, ladies and gentlemen.
0: Yeah, I don't think Daniel Jones is hurt yet.
1: No. I think Jonathan Taylor coming
0: now, the second game may be an Anthony Richardson deal.
2: That would be a different conversation.
1: Huge win. I'm going to go loss with Babs on this one. Golly.
0: Loss for me, too. Johnstone?
3: Dub. How the turntables have turned. I don't think Indy's going to be very good this year.
1: They've turned, but guess what? We all are, everybody. 3-3.
0: I'm 3-3, yeah.
3: And in 6 games, you got as many wins as you did last 2 seasons.
1: True.
0: Also, turntables, that's what they do. They turn. That's why they're called turntables.
1: On the table.
0: Okay.
2: Yeah. By the way, Two-Tone Trash Pandas in the chat, they pounded us 26-0 last year. This is a different roster. This is a different roster. Every team has a different roster.
1: And that's why the Jets game is so important.
2: Correct.
0: I still think Houston wins the division, but just anyway.
2: A must win.
0: Cleveland at home.
2: Win. That's going to be a debacle.
0: Who's the Browns quarterback at that point?
2: Hopefully still Deshaun. Please, trying to prove that he's the guy, because I don't think he can be.
1: Mm-hmm.
0: What kind of workout routine does he have before the game? Does he go on the field and do some poses?
1: You better not.
2: I'm going win.
1: I'm working with Babs on it.
2: Slay's going win.
1: Yep.
0: Win for mayor.
3: Dub.
1: Double right. Up. Put him in the tub.
2: Nobody believes in the Browns.
1: Ever.
0: At Cincinnati, week 8 before the bye.
1: A bit.
2: Loss.
1: Ah. Looks like Babs is going to get the 10 wins, like me. I'm going on this one. Now, don't be surprised.
0: At what?
1: If Joe Burrow is not standing straight up.
0: Okay.
1: You know what I'm saying?
0: Like, I do know what you're saying.
1: Yeah, okay.
2: That offensive line garbage again?
0: He's a crash test dummy.
1: It ain't great. It's better, but it ain't great. Yeah.
0: He's a crash test dummy.
1: I just think that offense
2: is just... I mean,
1: really
2: was in his first year.
1: The offense is just crazy, so... I'm going to be a loss. I'm not sure we're ready to score 30 some odd points a game.
0: Yeah, loss. Johnstone.
1: Euros loss.
3: Loss.
0: All right, so where are we? Through 8.
1: We are 4-4-4-4-4-4-4.
0: At the bye week, 4-4.
1: Who we are right at Wendy's.
0: Who wouldn't take that right now?
2: I'm 3-5.
1: No, you're not.
2: Yes, I am.
1: No, Babsy. See, I knew something was going to go wrong.
2: You are not paying attention.
1: I am. You got a loss with the Giants, the Eagles, the Ravens, and the Colts.
2: Yeah.
1: And the Bengals.
2: And the Bengals.
1: So how I got you down?
2: That would be 3-5.
0: No, he's
2: 3-5.
1: How
2: did
1: you 4 wins?
0: How's she 4-5 in 8 games?
1: That's what I... 1, 2, 3, 4, 5.
2: I'm 3-5.
0: This is amazing.
2: I have it written down.
1: Okay.
2: If you can't do it right, give up.
1: What we got? 8
0: give
1: games?
0: Up.
1: So everybody else 4-4.
0: Everybody's 4-4 except Babs. For Babs, yeah.
1: Babs, he tricked us on one, y'all. I'm just letting y'all know.
0: Babs is keeping it real.
2: 3-5 at the bye is what I have them at.
0: Yeah. Babs, 4-4, 4-4, 4-4. All right, week 10, Jacksonville at home.
1: Home. What you got, Babs?
2: Jacksonville at home, I have a win.
1: There it is. I knew it was a win. I must have already had it down.
2: That's right.
0: Well, they're gonna have to score some points in that one.
1: Yes, first of all, I'm just throwing it out there and letting y'all know they splitting or better in the division.
2: Yes.
1: So I'm going win with Babsy.
2: Yep.
1: Oh, I need to go.
2: I like the split.
0: Two-Tone Trash Pandas, 4-4, true Jeff Fisher football. Jonathan Clark, 4-4 at the bye is exciting. Our rookie, 18, 7-1, only loss to Ravens. Tyler says, if you can't keep up, take notes.
1: That's what I'm doing, apparently.
2: Well, terrible notes, apparently.
0: All right, I'm going win against Jacksonville.
1: Oh, okay. There's the Yorl.
0: Somehow, some way, they'll figure it out.
1: There's the Yorl.
0: 4-5. What do you got?
2: I mean, what do they have in their running back room? I don't even know.
1: You ain't got 4-5. You got 5-4.
2: Yeah, you have 5-4.
3: I'll take a dub. I think they split with Jacksonville.
2: There you go.
1: Okay. So John Stone at 5-4.
2: Okay.
0: At Dallas.
1: 5-4.
2: Loss. I think Dallas is going to be good.
1: I'm with y'all. So we're going to go loss to everybody.
3: They're scary this year. I hate to say it, but they are.
1: I hate to say it, too. And I don't feel like this is an implode Dallas team.
2: Okay.
0: Well, they're going to be better defensively. And you know what they can do on offense. So,
1: Babsy, Slay, Johnstone.
2: Mm-hmm.
0: So through 10 games, where are we?
1: We are yours at 5-5.
0: Yep.
1: Babsy's at 3-6.
2: 4-6.
1: 4-6. Oh, this is one. My bad.
0: You just refuse to do our
3: show. Don, where are we at right now?
1: I got no 4-6. Slay's at 5. 1, 2, 3, 4, 5. No, I'm at, yeah, I'm at 5-5. John Stone's at 5-5.
0: Okay. Jacksonville's
2: Mayer's at 5-5.
1: Yeah, yes, yeah, 5-5. Yes.
0: Jacksonville's running back room, they've got Tootin, and then they signed Chris Rodriguez, who was with Liam Cohen at Kentucky.
2: Yeah, oh, I remember him. Yeah, he was legit then, but I don't know about.
1: Keep on trying to bring his little college guys in there.
2: Yeah.
1: Go get another one, Will Levis.
0: At Jacksonville.
1: Mm-hmm.
0: I mean, he was there with Will Levis.
1: Yeah, exactly.
0: Yeah.
1: Go get him. At Jacksonville?
0: At Jacksonville.
1: Golly.
2: I hate that it's so close.
0: Split. They got to split that one.
2: Yeah, I'm going loss.
1: It's Played deep off. In the season right here now. November, we round Thanksgiving.
2: I do hate how close those games are, though. I mean, you see the Jags twice in 3 weeks.
1: You feel me?
2: Yeah.
3: You have them winning the first time, Slay?
1: Yeah, I do.
3: I think, yeah, we lose.
0: Yeah, yeah.
2: I had them winning the first one, too. I think one of those games they win.
0: Are they going to sweep the Jags week, or split?
1: I got them split.
2: Split.
0: Yeah.
1: I said split.
0: I think that's
1: so
0: the
1: Babs, you went loss?
2: Yep. Mayer, you go loss.
0: Mm-hmm.
3: Losses all across the board.
2: Ross goes loss. All right.
0: Rossy lossy.
1: Now let's get dicey.
0: Washington at home.
1: Huh. What you got, Babs?
3: Give it.
2: Loss.
1: What?
2: Yeah.
1: In the revenge game, as much as I'm going to tell y'all this now. I will have my Treylon Burks jersey on. So, y'all, whatever y'all want to do, Bashman.
2: Don't worry. He's going to be on the IR.
1: No, he won't, Babs. He'll be a top 25 receiver in the league.
0: I think a lot of people
1: point.
0: Will think that's a good luck item for you to wear that
1: jersey. That's true. My humbug. This is what I'm telling you. The Commanders coming here.
0: Yeah.
1: At Jaden Daniels' neck. Win.
0: Titans command the Commanders. Win.
2: Wow.
3: Win.
2: Wow, really?
0: 6-6 through 12 for me.
1: Yep.
2: Okay.
0: At Detroit.
2: Loss.
1: Sheesh. I hate they got to go play up there.
3: Remember what happened last time?
2: It's all a loss, right?
0: Khalif Raymond went for like 340
1: total
0: yards. Especially
1: not the same anybody.
0: Yeah,
2: I know,
0: true.
2: But there's no way any of y'all say that the Titans beat Detroit.
0: Also,
2: no,
0: Khalif no. Raymond okay. is now on the Bears. But
2: loss. Right. All right, everybody loss. Moving
1: on. Now, hold on. You lost?
0: Yeah.
1: John Stone lost. Okay. Babs is.
2: Next one's an interesting one.
0: Indianapolis at home.
1: Know what time it is.
0: Four games left.
1: Know what time it is.
0: It's the last.
1: You better believe it.
0: Last game against the Colts in Nissan Stadium.
1: Look at Babs. He's just not getting the 5 wins.
2: Win. Slay, you win on that one?
1: But man, you better believe it.
2: Yep.
1: You better believe it.
2: Mayer?
0: Win.
2: Ross?
3: Home against the Colts?
2: Yep.
3: Win.
0: At Las Vegas.
2: Daniel Jones is out by then, right?
0: That's what I'm thinking.
3: I just don't think they're that good even with
1: him. I think they lost their weapons.
2: Fair.
1: The weapons ain't the same. Right. Outside of the tight end.
0: They got a tight end, yeah.
2: Okay, this one's tough for me.
0: It's not for me.
2: Titans at Raiders?
0: Mm-hmm.
1: Not for me either.
2: I just don't know.
0: By then it'll be the rookie.
2: It will be?
0: Mm-hmm.
1: I don't care if it's the
2: And if it was the rookie, if it is the rookie, like they're... I firmly believe that Mendoza will get better really quickly, but he did not look good in the preseason.
1: Except that one game. Then he went.
0: I think one drive.
2: Yeah, it's
0: drive.
2: Like welcome to the league. Mm-hmm. It was basically one drive.
1: Yep.
2: Yeah.
1: So, Babs, you going lost?
2: I don't know.
0: She had an answer.
1: Okay, well, come to me. Win! Big win! Run them up, 7-11. Crap shoot, 7s all across the board on the slot machine. Win in Vegas.
0: 7-11.
1: For Christmas.
2: Okay, I'll go win.
1: Thank you.
2: You convinced me.
1: Good job.
2: Win!
1: Win! You in?
0: Yeah, I'm in with the win.
2: Ross?
3: Uh-oh. Winners.
1: Hey, wow. Look at old Russell Johnston! Oh,
0: through 15 games, I have the Titans over 500 at 8-7, trying to get in the playoffs.
3: Yeah, what are our records right now? I need to
1: know. You're 8-7. Babsy is at 6-9.
0: Did somebody like put a bunch of drugs in our coffee or something? Like, what are we doing?
2: I don't know.
1: I know what we're doing. I'm at.
2: Oh, well, here's one for you. Steelers.
1: 9-6.
0: Last game in the old Nissan Stadium, Pittsburgh Steelers. Is Aaron Rodgers still the quarterback at that point?
3: Yeah, come on now.
1: Yeah, but I'm
0: he gets hit now, man. Babs, he can't escape like he used to.
1: So fast.
2: That's a loss.
1: Babs's losses come so fast. Me, I'm telling y'all right now, last game, I'm talking about ending this thing the same way you started it. It's a lot on the line. We'll know who going into the ring that game. That might hold something. You don't know how many Titans alums coming back, going to be in the locker room at halftime, giving plays away, you know what I mean, hyping the guys up. And this is your last opportunity in the concrete tomb. So what you're going to do is you're going to bury it. You going out with a dub. You beat the Steelers.
2: Really?
1: You beat the Steelers.
2: Mayor?
0: I'm going win because of that reason. Last game in the building.
1: Look at y'all. That's what
2: I'm Let's go. I need some of what y'all are smoking.
1: Oh, listen, you can get this on any corner.
0: Oh, it's good stuff.
1: You can get this on any corner, what I got, Babs.
0: We are high on life, Babs.
2: Ross, you're a loss.
0: Season hasn't even started.
1: I am rolling.
3: Okay. They're not beating this Steelers team.
1: Babs is going loss.
2: Yep.
0: John Stone going loss.
1: John Stone. Damn you, John Stone.
3: Got to get to 9-8, man.
0: Mayor and Slay win.
1: Yeah, Yorl. So, Yorl, you're just not getting the 9 wins.
0: Just now. They've only won 9 games.
2: Mayor, you're getting to 9 wins.
0: They've won 9 of their last 50.
1: Well, listen.
0: Just now getting the 9 wins.
1: Okay.
0: I mean, it did take 3.5 years or whatever it is. Well, that's 2.5 years. All right, last game at Houston.
1: Yeah. But go ahead.
2: Loss.
1: I was going to say.
0: You might have the same reasoning I have.
1: I was going to have a win because the team would be sitting, getting healthy, going into the playoffs.
0: Yes.
1: I just think it's so much. It's so
0: much.
1: You're going
0: to be sitting them, man.
1: This is my problem, though. If the division is split the way I think it's supposed to be, if they don't have a 2-game lead in the division, they play them. And that'll be a loss. That'll be a loss.
0: I
1: hate it, too.
0: They're resting them. I'm going win. I got to 10 wins, Slade, just like you did a couple weeks ago.
1: Daggle my dog.
0: 10-7.
1: What you going, John Stone?
3: Win. That's my 9-8 path.
1: Ooh, la, la, la, la.
0: What noise was
3: what
0: that?
3: What Dawn finish at?
1: I don't know.
2: What Slade finish at?
0: No. Yeah, what did we all finish at?
2: Wait,
0: all right,
2: Slade,
0: so
2: do they win that Texans game?
0: No, he had lost.
1: Lose, okay. Man. I want him to win so bad, though. I'm telling
0: you.
1: The fan in me.
0: If they have a 2-game lead, they can rest everybody.
1: Yeah, like I said, if they don't have a 2-game lead.
0: Oh.
1: Like, if it's division, they're not trying to lose the division.
0: They're definitely not trying to lose the division.
1: I mean, they
0: you heard right about that. Good call, Slay.
2: Slay, 9-8. Ross, 9-8.
1: What? No, no, no, ma'am. No, ma'am, you better get mine right. You better get mine right.
2: What?
1: 10-7. I'm 10-7.
2: I don't think you are, but...
1: Okay. Oh, no. I can run through them. You want me to give you all 10?
2: No, that's fine. You're
1: 10-7. I know.
2: Okay, you and Mayor are clearly enjoying something that is inhibiting your ability to think rationally.
0: I think there's a lot of pollen out there that we might have sniffed on the way in here.
1: Not me. I don't know. Not me.
2: Both of you have the Titans at 10-7.
0: We do.
2: I have them at 6-11.
1: But,
0: I mean, that's right around where Vegas is, so... There's that.
1: But can I say something?
2: Yes.
1: Let me say this, Babsy. This is all hinging on if they win game one. No, I don't give a damn about health. They lose game one, I will reverse this. They would be, I'll take 2 more losses.
0: 7-10?
1: Man, I think they might be 4.
0: So this 13. One game is worth several.
1: They could be 5-12. This first game is huge. So
2: you think it's
1: say
2: that much of the momentum builder?
1: And just because of it being the first game, Salah came out and said, man, you never know what Mr. Mo can do in a locker room with young teams that haven't won. So that momentum get to rolling. You go on autopilot in a sense. So you don't start making mistakes until what? 3-4 game winning streak. And then you forget your fundamentals. You think you can just, you get a little luck. You can just ride through the season like that. And then you get your head bashed in for 3 games. They lose 3 in a row or something.
0: One
1: then
0: they got to recalibrate. One turn 10-3.
1: You know what I'm saying? Yeah. You got to recalibrate, get everything together. So that's why this one, you got to get this one. Cause you lose this one, It's a snowball effect.
0: They haven't had a winning season since 2021.
1: They lose that first game.
0: They were 12-5 in 2021.
1: I'm gonna put this on my son. I don't even do this. They lose this first game, they can look up and be, they can be 0-6 and getting their first win going to the Browns.
2: No.
0: I'm with you. Okay. If they lose to the Jets, I think it can spiral. Okay. I think it could spiral.
1: Okay. I want to see them bounce back against the Eagles. And then you're going to the Giants. They're going to look at it just like we looking at the Jets coming here.
0: That Giants pass rush is no joke.
1: Man, they serious.
0: Yeah.
1: So we don't know what's going on. Now, the Ravens, Texans, Colts, that's just the snowball effect of good teams, you know what I mean, trying to get their footing. Then you go into the Browns and you're like, ooh, thank Lord. You get to play the Browns.
0: What do y'all think? 615-737-1045. You can weigh in on the chat. 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
1: Traffic Center.
2: Madison got a disabled vehicle blocking the left lane, 65 northbound at Old Hickory Boulevard. Cumberland Hills got a stalled vehicle, right shoulder block, 65 northbound at the Lyle A. Fulton Bridge. Belmont, left lane block, 65 southbound at Wedgewood. Got a crash at Old Hickory Boulevard, eastbound at Eulala Drive, Cedarmont Drive. And in Brentwood, a crash, Old Hickory Boulevard at Brentwood Chase Drive. I'm Ken Weaver.
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4: Slay, you said you had to clean up something?
5: Yes, I have one clean up. Shout out to...
4: On aisle what?
5: This is on aisle one.
4: Aisle one, okay. Judge game.
5: Yeah, judge game. Thanks to Minivan getting this together for me. If
4: Minivan.
5: This 10-7 record is contingent on if they win game one. If they lose game one, this team can go 4-13.
4: Jeez. Yep. That one game's worth six.
5: Yep. And I'll tell you why. You lose to the Jets, you're 0-1. You're losing to the Eagles.
4: You're 0-2.
5: New York Giants can flip. Either way, I'm going to go Giants way because they're at home. That's 0-3. You lose it to the Ravens. Back-to-back road games, you frustrated. That's 0-4. You finally get to come home, but you face a defense like the Texans, who's flaming at the mouth in his divisional game.
4: Flaming
5: 0-5. Yep. Then you go to the Colts, another divisional game. You're like, oh, man, we can get this one. Oh, no, you can't. Jonathan Taylor's rolling by this time. Him and Danny Dimes is early in the season. That right there, people is 0-6. Then the Browns, they just ain't got a chance against nobody. So you can win that one.
4: 1-6.
5: 1-6.
4: You lose to the Bengals. 1-7 at the bye.
5: 1-7 at the bye. Then you got the Jags at home. You can win that one.
4: Coaches always say, don't let one loss turn into two.
5: You grind through that week and figure it out. That's 2-7. You figure it out the Jags. You go to Dallas, they rolling. 2-8. You go to the Jags, they want revenge. 2-9. Commanders, you can still get that one. 3-9. The at the Lions is Detroit. You know what it is. You know they're
4: going to
5: 3-10.
4: By that time, they're in playoff mode too.
5: Yeah.
4: In the NFC North.
5: Colts come home. By this time, they battling for Houston for the top spot. Not don't tell them where Jacksonville gonna be. So it might be a 3-team race up there. They come back there and win that. You go to the Raiders, they have no hope. They'll be picking high in the draft. The Raiders will lose. You'll win against the Raiders. Pittsburgh, all because of what happened in game one. The same reason I said they could win it at the beginning, they're gonna be able to lose it. Steelers win.
4: And
5: you go to the Texans, and then they just gonna wanna stomp a mud hole in you. That's simple.
4: 4-13.
6: It can happen that easy.
5: That easy. Yes.
4: So what you're saying is, Slay,
5: momentum is real.
4: If I can read through all this, you're saying that the game against the Jets Sunday is a must win.
6: It's a must win.
5: Hello. Bingo.
4: Just a circle back.
5: Bingo. It's just that important to get momentum. He said, Coach Sala just said it.
4: Listen, man, I'm buying what you're selling.
5: Because you don't know what you don't know. If you come out the gate winning and you execute the way they are planning on it, and you can go back to the drawing board and say, we're still trying to build. You hear the seriousness in his voice, his short answers, because we're in the regular season.
4: Yeah.
5: Well, listen here. Let's fight with it. You ain't got it. Man, all right. Okay.
4: As Mickey Ryan used to say, I smell what you're stepping in.
5: You know them skeletons. You know them skeletons that be in the closet. And you know when Babs, they open up a closet and give stuff away. That's what the Titans gonna do. They're gonna open up and they're gonna keep giving the stuff away they've been giving the last 2 years. And that's wins.
4: She's gonna do that later today. As a matter of fact, Brooks and Dunn tickets coming up today.
6: I went and saw Brooks and Dunn a couple years ago.
4: Oh, they're awesome,
6: and they were so good.
4: Kicks Brooks, friend of show. Good job, Andy in Clarksville. Andy, what's up, man?
7: So you were talking to Don, you were talking about your daughter being sensitive, and I have a sensitive son too, who when he was like 5 or 6, he's wearing a shirt that had some writing on it. And some kid, you know, moron, in the neighborhood is like, oh, nice shirt, man. That's great. You get the spelling on it. And so since then, he does not want to wear any shirt with any writing on it. He'll do logos, but no writing until we go to our first Titans game. And he's like, well, I got to wear a shirt like that. And so he got a Titans shirt. And so that's the one exception that he'll make that he made until like recently. And he's okay with writing. It only took like 11 years.
6: But the Titans, bless his heart.
4: God love it.
6: Bless his heart.
4: Thank you, Andy. Appreciate
6: good.
4: It.
6: I'm glad I don't have the only sensitive kid out there.
4: 615-737-1045. When we come back on three, week two Heisman poll. What does it look like? We got it for you next. 3 at Joe.
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2: Creve Hall got an injury accident. Harding Place northbound at Overcrest Drive. In Madison, a disabled vehicle. Left lane is blocked. 65 northbound at Old Hickory Boulevard. Also, Gallatin Pike north at Old Hickory Boulevard got an injury crash. And Gallatin Pike south northbound between Walton Lane and Lakewood Drive. 24 eastbound at Murfreesboro Pike, right shoulder block. Laverne, 24 eastbound past Old Hickory Boulevard south. And in Brentwood, Old Hickory Boulevard at Brentwood Chase Drive. I'm Ken Weaver.
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19: Good afternoon. 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In Titans injury report news, rookie defensive end Keldrick Folk was a full participant in practice today as he is dealing with a shoulder injury. Linebacker Cedric Gray did not practice with a concussion as his status is still to be determined. In NFL news, 49ers head coach Kyle Shanahan told reporters that defensive tackle Alfred Collins tore his patella tendon in practice this week and will be out for the season. Vikings head coach Kevin O'Connell announced that Carson Wentz will be the quarterback too for the season opener this Sunday against the Packers. J.J. McCarthy will be moved to third string. The 2026 NFL season kicks off tonight with a Super Bowl rematch between the Patriots and Seahawks at Lumen Field in Seattle. Kickoff time is set for 7:20 on NBC, and you can listen to Westwood One's coverage of the game right here on The Zone. 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

0: 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Brent Doherty with you on a beautiful day in the Music City. Bully coming up. We're 5 until 6 o'clock. Don Davenport, Ron Slay are here. You want to do a little film study?
1: Let's do it.
0: Jared Garantano joins us
2: JG.
0: Now. JG, what's up, man? How are you?
3: What's up, guys? How's everything?
0: Doing good, man. So let's start. For those that don't know, JG came on last year, and we really enjoyed having him on. Did a great job. Does a tremendous job with his YouTube channel, Jay Garantano. You can find it there. Here we go again. Year number two with JG and 3HL breaking down film from the Tennessee game. I know the opponent was the opponent, but could you tell, like, initially, first drive, what they were trying to do to make Faison Brandon feel comfortable?
3: Yeah, no, they did a lot of things offensively. I thought Coach Heupel really set the tempo with a lot of RPOs, shorter throws. You could just tell that he was trying to get him in a rhythm, and Faison really did a good job reading the box count, seeing the structure of the defense. I can't imagine that those guys would want to press our wide receiver, so they did give a lot of cushion. So just being able to take the hitches on some free access throws and doing some things like that were really, really good early on in the game. And I thought Coach Heupel called an excellent game. And then once he kind of got settled in, then you started seeing some deeper shots in the second half. So he did a really good job, Coach Heupel, but I also think Faison did a really good job taking what the defense was giving him.
1: Free access throws. Explain to our listeners what that means.
3: Yeah, so they were loading the box pretty heavy. They were a three down front primarily type of team with safeties kind of trying to get in the run structure. So they had three down front. They were playing a lot of quarters. The cornerbacks were probably sitting at 8 to 9 yards, and they were playing inside because they know that slants versus Tennessee are probably a big portion of the offense. So they're sitting about 8, 9 yards and kind of giving us some outcuts and some hitches, some smoke routes, some now screens, so that they can come up and tackle. They were definitely a little bit less aggressive in the secondary than they were in the box with stunts and everything. So there was a lot of opportunities for those free access ones.
0: So were there decisions that they were allowing Faison Brandon to make, or did you see a lot of predetermined stuff?
3: I think there was a lot of predetermined. I mean, once you probably had David had a lot of, we had a lot of 12 personnel early in the game alongside some 11. They were trying to bring those safeties down, so it was pretty obvious that Coach Heupel was going to be able to hit one of those deep shots on the post, especially when they're playing cover four. But it was a lot of predetermined. It was a lot of easy stuff for him, right? As soon as you see, if you have six guys blocked, as soon as you see seven in the box or you see safeties flat-footed at eight, those are just some easy things outside to take. And I think that he did a really good job of taking them, right? Like being able to understand the situation and saying 5 yards is good enough on a run play to kind of sustain that drive. And if the guys make one person miss, it turns into an explosive play. So I think he did a really good job of just playing smart and doing what the defense was really trying just to allow and give him.
2: JG, man, it was a spot early in the game, man. Third down. I'm not sure if it was the slot or the receiver on the boundary that took off, and he could have threaded the needle, but he checked it down.
0: With a deep shot.
2: Yeah, with the deep shot. What were your thoughts on that check down to Ethan Davis right there?
3: Yeah, no, I did see that. There was what I liked about it is that there was some risk reward to him, right? Like he saw something right there where he could have pulled it, and there was another dig also on the backside, maybe like his third progression, he stepped up. His feet weren't really in the best position to make the throw, and he didn't attempt it. He kind of just scrambled and did his thing, running the football, and was able to pick up some positive yards. So from a young player being able to kind of have that in his mind, like, I don't know if this is a good decision to pull this, like, you can always grow from that, right? Yeah. The guys that really don't have that don't know when to pull or not to pull, that's a little bit tougher to teach, right? Like when they're just throwing it around a lot and they're not making the best decision. Like that, seeing it for the first time and saying, you know what, let me turn it down and let me throw a check down, or let me turn it down and let's pick up some yards with my feet. I think you can grow from things like that, especially in the first game.
0: Yeah, I think you're talking about the 12-yard run that came on first down. Slay's pointing out there was – it looked like a corner route deep that had it not been third and four, he might have tried that throw, that deeper throw, but he went underneath to Thomas, the tight end, for 6 yards.
2: Oh, it was Thomas.
0: And picked up the first down, which to me showed how calm he was and in the moment.
3: Yeah, and especially from a third and four game, if you know that this defense, if they're giving you any type of cushion, that if you're going to play low to high and get that first down, that's smart, right? Like, this is not, maybe that's not the opportunity or time to take the shot if you're not too certain of the situation or position that you guys are in. you know you got the first down. Cool, take it, get underneath, and then go back to the sideline.
0: Yeah.
3: And now you're able to watch the plays on the sideline, so it's a little bit easier to come back and backtrack on what a defense did, especially on third down.
2: JG, when you look at him overall, man, what did you think of his poise? And you talked about his feet, but overall, like, what do you give him as a grade? How he managed the game, how he used his legs. What were your all overall takeaways from him?
3: I think as a true freshman playing his first start, and it doesn't matter versus opponent, I'd give him an A+. Mm-hmm. And then obviously if you go from just a quarterback situation or a quarterback position, then you can look at it from different things he could have gotten better at or could get better at in the future. Maybe you sit there and say B+, A-, whatever it is. But the things that he did awesome, I mean, the offensive line didn't play their best game. And
0: yeah,
3: we kind of talked about it last week, right? Like when you verse opponents that are smaller schools and they're kind of have nothing to lose and they don't have the physical beings, just like you kind of practice early in the season, it's tough, right? These guys have quicker defensive tackles that are more so like defensive ends, outside linebackers in the SEC. So the amount of stunts and kind of movement that these guys had and lateral change of direction versus our offensive line, it kind of put us in a really tough position. Our guys aren't really used to that, given to what they've been going against in training camp and what they've been seeing. So they did a really good job defensive line-wise in the box of showing our guys some different things. That's where I think Faison's best thing came about. I think that's where he won the job this offseason, was just being able to make plays with his feet. Because, I mean, I'm going to be honest. When you look at how George played, I thought George did some really good things as well, right? Like, he was able to spit the ball out. He was very sound. But when you look at the both of them, Faison's edge is the things that he can do with his feet and picking up extra yardage, or if he sees something, or if he doesn't see something, or something's not clean, he's always able to make kind of just positive plays in that moment. So the things that he was able to do with his legs, I thought were a huge positive. And then passing wise, he really didn't make any bad decisions, right? He didn't put the ball in harm's way rarely ever, right? Like on cover, what was it, fourth down, he had a cover zero and he threw double slants. Like that was a great decision. I think he played that way the whole time.
0: JG with us, breaking down Tennessee film. All right, staying with the first drive, 17-yard touchdown pass to Ethan Davis. Can you walk us through that one?
3: Yeah, no, that was a great play call. I watched it a couple times today as well. Coverage-wise, there was 3-by-1 or 1-by-3. You got a tight end but as a lone receiver to the left side along with the running back, so you didn't have running back strong. It wasn't 4 strong. And then you saw the coverage kind of shifted more so towards the trip side. They played what I would call a 40. So they had cover 4 on the right side, cover 4 mini. So essentially they're playing 3/2 on the inside too. And then the outside guy is manned up on the corner. That's why he was playing inside leverage. But then the 0 part in 40 comes from playing coverage on the backside. So that corner was playing cover 0 and he was playing outside leverage versus Davis, which kind of gave us instantly a good feeling about that route that he ran. It was almost like a kind of a skinny post off of it. He did a really good 1-2, and then man-to-man off outside leverage. Faison did a really good job staying in rhythm and just ripped it. So that was a perfect play call. It got the defense and what probably Coach Heupel thought that they were going to get him out of. And Faison stayed in really good rhythm, nice, literally on-time throw, maybe a tiny bit on his body. But, excellent play call, and it was a touchdown. So it was really cool to see that. For Faison's first drive.
0: Couple of deep throws to Mike Matthews for touchdowns. Let's start with the first one. Looked like a complete bust in the secondary. Faison just puts the ball up and lets Matthews run underneath it. Looked like a difficult catch for me, but I'm no wide receiver.
3: Yeah. No, if you look at the rest of the game prior to, the safeties, they kind of been showing it for a little bit for a majority of the game, honestly. They were playing low head cover 4. They were trying to get involved in the run game, right? And they probably should, because Bishop's a really good running back, and our offensive line traditionally, even last year, had some really good movement up there. So they were playing low quarters, and that safety was trying to get nosy, and he got a little bit too nosy, and Matthews was able to run like a crack and go. So essentially on run game, like, he's going to MDM, so he's going to block most dangerous. And at that standpoint, the safety being at 8 yards and the corner being a little bit further back, he becomes the new most dangerous man. And it was the perfect play call. Great job by Coach Heupel and the guys in the booth seeing it. And, you know, you're right. The catch was way more difficult than people give credit for. It's a harder throw just because he's going straight ahead right in front of you. You got to kind of put it almost inside, but you don't want to leak it to the opposite safety. Matthews just made it look super easy. I mean, it was a hell of a catch. In stride, able to kind of just fade off of it. They probably work in an individual, so Coach Pope was probably ecstatic with it. But that was a great play call for that exact coverage.
0: Yeah, I was going to ask you that. Do you want to throw that ball more inside and let him run that way to get a better angle? But, yeah, you make a good point with the safety over there. You don't want to get too close.
3: Yeah, it's tough, right? Like, you're throwing, whenever you're throwing a football straight ahead as a quarterback, like you, especially like that, there's no angle in which he's no running. Angle. He's not running inside. He's not running outside. He's just running straight. So for you to sit there and say, like, where do you want to miss? You'd probably want to miss more inside. It's probably an easier catch for him to turn in than to turn out. But, I mean, Matthews made it look so simple that it was great all around and wound up being a great play for them. But, yeah, it's plays like that, those are tough. Those are tough throws for quarterbacks.
0: How good is that dude, Mike Matthews?
3: Dude, he balled out. Wasn't he so good? I think he's going to have an all-SEC year, him and Staley.
0: Jay Garantano with us. The long touchdown to Mike Matthews where he did have some inside area to throw the football where Matthews had the defender on his back. Another great throw, another great job by Matthews to keep the defender at bay.
3: Yeah, that was awesome too. They were playing cover four, so it looked like pre-snap, Coach Heupel saw cover four out there, and then they went to one of the best cover four beaters there is. But it was basically post-sale. The safety's responsibility is to take the number two guy past 10 yards, so he takes the sail route, which is the out cut, and once he does that, you have outside leverage by the corner, and I don't know many cornerbacks that are going to be able to stick Matthews with outside leverage. That was a really good play call. You see the back kind of turn over to the opposite side, and you know exactly what they wanted to get out of that, and excellent execution. You have literally the whole opposite side of the field to make that throw on that post, and Matthews makes a great catch, and then he makes the guy miss for the touchdown. So great play call versus quarters, probably one of the best cover four beaters you could throw, and just great execution by Brandon again. I mean, there's a little bit of pressure in his face on that one. Just didn't really hold up very well in our guard position this past one, so they'll be better, but it was a great play and great touchdown, and that was his final drive, I think. So that was that was a heck of a way to finish that off.
1: So along those lines, just watching offensive line play throughout your film watching of this, it concerned at all with what you saw?
3: Yeah, I mean, a little concerning. I always think that game two is better than game one. There'll be a lot to learn from, and we were also missing one of our starters. Yeah, he didn't play for whatever reason that was. Mm-hmm. I don't know, there's reports. I don't know if they were right, if they're not right. So be it. None of my business with that one. But I do think that this was a little bit eye-opening. I thought our offensive line was going to play better, just given the amount of starts that's on it. But also, like I said, this defensive line was doing a lot of movements, and they were really quick up front. They were sending a good amount of mic plugs, and they were doing some different things on the snap. So I think that will be better, a lot to learn from. And, I mean, we're going to have to be better. The Georgia Tech defense is pretty good. They did a lot of really good things versus Colorado in the first one. They really should have won it outside of the two-minute drill. But this is going to be a little bit of a tougher game, probably a lot of it. And hopefully our guys are able to prepare and kind of learn from week one up front.
0: Well, and that's where Georgia Tech struggled in the lines of scrimmage. And Brent Key has been adamant about talking about that. So you would anticipate them working on those things all week and hearing a lot of curse words probably. But but Colorado, JG, was able, once they figured out they could run between the tackles, they ran 15 plays in a row against Georgia Tech without throwing a pass. So this will be an opportunity for the offensive line, get Pendleton back perhaps and play better and get more going in the run game.
3: Yeah, I thought last year Georgia Tech's trenches were a lot better, and honestly, early on. This year, we didn't really see very much in the first game. I mean, they did only hold them to 14 points, which was awesome.
0: Right.
3: But in terms of like run game, they let up a lot of yards rushing. I forgot completely, but I think it was around like 180, 190. Julian Lewis, he didn't play too great. Obviously, he had that game-winning drive, which was awesome to see. But Georgia Tech did some really good things defensively. But their defensive line, offensive line needs to do a little bit better this come around, especially with our defensive line, the way that they looked in game one. So that'll be two focal points for both teams, getting their offensive lines to kind of get back in rhythm and do a little bit better.
0: 3HL Tennessee Film Study with Jarrett Garantano, and you can check out his YouTube feed where he breaks down all of these, and you can see the video while he talks about it at Jay Garantano on YouTube. JG, thanks, man. Great job. We'll talk next week about Georgia Tech.
3: Thank you guys so much.
0: There he is, JG. Does a great job.
1: I mean, really good job.
2: Real live breakdowns. got everything but the whiteboard.
1: Did he never have the same coordinators back-to-back? Somebody in the chat was saying that.
0: I can't remember. Oh,
1: brutal.
2: Yeah.
0: I know he had an interesting time.
2: No, yes. I no question.
1: Yes.
0: And you were there for the Auburn performance. That was definitely a highlight.
1: That was one of the highlights.
0: He enjoyed you being there. Todd Furman coming up next. Bet the Board podcast. We'll go through some of these points for us coming up Saturday, including Tennessee, Georgia Tech. 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

Well, Pike, then in Laverne, a crash 24 eastbound at Old Hickory Boulevard South. In Madison, an injury crash, Gallatin Pike north at Old Hickory Boulevard, then Gallatin Pike south northbound between Walton Lane and Lakewood Drive. Creve Hall, an injury crash, Harding Place northbound at Overcrest Drive. I'm Ken Weaver.

0: Traffic Center.
1: All right, in Madison, we've got a disabled vehicle blocking the left lane, 65 northbound at Old Hickory Boulevard. A crash on the right shoulder, 24 eastbound at Murfreesboro.

0: 104.5 The Zone, Brent Doherty, Don Davenport, Ron Slay, Todd Furman, our guy in Vegas. Bet the Board podcast. Oh, I enjoyed watching that last week, Todd. Can't wait to watch this week's. What's going on? How are you?
1: I'm doing well. Hopefully you guys are as well. At least 1 week, or I guess I should say 1.1 weeks of college football officially in the books. Try and learn a little bit. And, of course, the highly anticipated start of the NFL season just a mere few hours from now.
0: When does the Bet the Board podcast come out on YouTube today?
1: It should be out shortly, at least okay. I hope. We're working through some technical stuff. Okay. Gradually things will get turned around a little bit quicker. But anticipate the college edition should be out, you know, hopefully in the next couple hours.
0: Well, as we start the conversation, Slay's got an FCS betting recommendation for you.
1: No, I can't possibly see how this goes off the rails.
2: No, nah, rails? Ain't no rails when you're talking FCS. You're just on a dirt road. Listen, Tom Father. I'm rolling with Austin Peay till I can't roll with Austin Peay. They got Morehead State. It's -34.5. Book me. I'm telling you, you better jump on this train.
0: 2-0 against the spread. Although, what happens in weather shortened games?
1: Well, you have to go 55 minutes for a game to be official. So unless you go 55 minutes, it doesn't technically count from a wagering perspective. So that is the key determinant there. But I'm glad Slay going back to the well with Austin Peay, trying to back them as a 5-touchdown favorite after they were nearly a 5-touchdown underdog last week.
2: Yeah, I told you what was going to happen in that one, then.
1: I mean, you tell me a lot of things, but you only remember when you seem to be correct. And everything you're incorrect on, you just sweep under the rug like you're the janitor.
2: Take P. Mm-hmm. Take P in week one, and then take P against Vandy with that 28.5. That was going to be easy money. Them boys going to score. Now, I don't know who they're going to stop, but they're going to score that rock, man.
3: Did that game finish enough to go to final? Okay.
0: Mm-hmm. MTSU game did not.
1: No, MTSU, depending on where you played it, yeah, that game, weather shortened there with that 38-14 final, and a rough beat for those folks who may have laid the points with the Blue Raiders, who have taken some substantial money, this week for their game against Marshall. That number opened right around that 17.5 range, and has trickled down below 2 touchdowns at 13.5.
0: Do you have an opinion on that?
1: I do not. I was on the wrong side of Marshall last week. I think they're still trying to cross midfield against Penn State. So I never want to overreact to one data point, either Marshall being that bad or Penn State being that good. So I'll kind of take the wait-and-see approach and see if my season-long numbers are more accurate on Marshall, or I have to put them through a substantial downgrade given how poorly they played against Matt Campbell in his debut in Happy Valley.
0: I hate to speak for Slay, but I'm going to. He was very frustrated by SMU's 4 turnovers.
2: Oh.
0: Because he took the 2.5 up to 5.5, Todd.
2: Stupid.
1: Well, I mean, there are no words. So, I mean, what do you want me to do? You want me to say that Slay deserved a better fate? He absolutely did not deserve a better fate. When you play stupid games, you win stupid prizes. Congratulations, Ron Slay. It only took you 1 week of the college football season to try and do the things we tell you not to do.
2: Talk about, you saw that game,
3: play
2: dog.
3: Stupid
2: like,
3: games,
2: come on, man. A muff punt. Interception and ends. Like, come on, man. Like, what are we doing, dog?
1: I mean, these are the things that happen when you bet on 18 to 22-year-old college football players. Yeah. They show flashes of brilliance for a moment, and then they go absolutely brain dead in key situations. So, like I said, that's why, Slay, when you're doing these kind of things that you love to do, it's hard enough to win when you're going 11 to 10, let alone moving numbers up and down, betting alternate spreads, and all the hullabaloo that you like to do with your bankroll each and every weekend.
0: We do like to give each other crap, but the real reason why I brought that up is I'm just curious from your perspective, what do you do with your power numbers in a situation like that where a team is -4 in turnovers and still wins, which hardly ever happens?
1: SMU gets a slight upgrade, given the fact that the box score told a very different tale than what the scoreboard did with a 27-24 final. But it's also something to keep in mind because it's not the first time we've seen this from SMU and Kevin Jennings. I mean, it's the roller coaster ride that Rhett Lashley and that coaching staff seems to find themselves on a regular basis. And I also think it was a more of a reflection of Florida State and the issues that they're going to have going forward in terms of trying to create some balance with Ashton Daniels under center, and some of the defensive capabilities or lack thereof that team presents. So we'll get a better indication of where SMU is on the whole, not this weekend, but next weekend when they take on Louisville, as both those teams have eyes on, you know, being in that second tier in the ACC trying to get to the conference championship game.
0: All right, let's go ahead and jump right in. Jets at Titans. Titans favored by 1.5 at home Sunday. What do you think?
1: curious to see where this number continues to go. I mean, everybody wants to try and back the Jets, given how anemic this Titans offense looked in the preseason. And for me, it's a little bit of buyer beware. I mean, I don't take a whole heck of a lot from those meaningless data points. I think sometimes you're a little bit more vanilla. You'd like to see the decision-making improve a little bit for Cam Ward. But there's no doubt this game means a ton to Robert Saleh on the Tennessee Titans sidelines. And I think you're going to see some of that energy be evident from what the Titans are able to do on both sides. If you like Tennessee, wait this game out. I really believe you're going to have a chance to back them at that pick'em price tag. And it's probably the only way for me to look right now is towards that Tennessee side. Would have made a case for the Jets if the number got to 3. Thankfully, it never got there. We did see a little bit of under money come in today. That total from 40 down to 38.5.
0: There you go, Todd. All right, NFL season starts today. The Seahawks are going to raise the banner while the Super Bowl opponent is there, which is interesting. Patriots at Seahawks. Some injuries involved in this matchup. Seahawks by 3.
1: And it's a Seahawks team that I've downgraded from the addition that won the Super Bowl last year. You look at some of the guys that they won't have on this defense. Kobe Bryant goes to the Bears. Boye Mafe goes to the Bengals. Kenneth Walker to the Chiefs. Reek Woolen to the Eagles. And I think the biggest X factor in this game, and we're not sure if he's going to be available, will be Nick Emmanuel in that secondary. If he can't go for the Seahawks, it creates a gaping hole for some of the versatility and the way they like to disguise looks on that second and third level. Meanwhile, the Patriots get better offensively, adding Romeo Doubs and A.J. Brown to give some additional weapons to Drake May. It was an offensive line that was absolutely whipped in the Super Bowl last year, so you have to imagine those players are going to have a sense of purpose and pride to try and keep the face of the franchise, Drake May, upright. I can't endorse a play on New England right now, as this number has already moved to the key number of 3. Yeah. At 3.5, if you have access to it, not in the Slay Casino, in a more traditional fashion, at minus $1.15, have no problem backing the underdog. But I think New England is going to look a heck of a lot more competitive here than the last time these two teams did battle. It's Patriots or pass for me in the lid lifter tonight.
0: While we're on the NFL, tomorrow in Australia, the Rams left Aaron Donald at home, but they're a 3.5-point favorite against the 49ers.
1: Fun game on a variety of fronts. Two teams that have aspirations not just to win the division, but making deep runs in the NFC. We know the Rams got all of the headlines this offseason. You mentioned Aaron Donald, who won't be out there. But, of course, adding Myles Garrett along that defensive line, acquiring Trent McDuffie from the Kansas City Chiefs. But it's still a Rams team that doesn't take a whole lot of live reps with their first-teamers during the preseason. And we've seen them start out a little bit sluggish on the offensive side. Playing a division game of this magnitude in unfamiliar surroundings, being asked to win by margin, not something that I want to try and get behind. And on the other side, for the 49ers, it doesn't matter where they go. This team just has a black cloud that hangs over their head from an injury standpoint. I mean, Alfred Collins along the defensive line tears a patella tendon going to practice on Monday. From an offensive standpoint, Christian McCaffrey far from 100%, at least I'm led to believe. Mike Evans a little bit more optimistic. I think these two teams go through a little bit of a feeling out process early. Should be an electric atmosphere even with the early start time. Do shop around, though. We talk all the time about first half totals, the key number being 24 in this game. If you're able to find a 24, I think it's worth a small value proposition. But if all you have access to is 23.5, you can find better ways to try and make a few bucks rather than flip coins for a living.
0: Todd Furman, our guy in Vegas. Make sure that you check out the Bet the Board podcast on YouTube. Subscribe, and they'll let you know when they drop.
3: I think I get a sneaky good game this week, Todd Father. I have UCF at Pitt, and Pitt is favored by, I think, 7 at this point. What do you think?
1: That I can't promise you the same level of excitement you had alongside Texas A&M's Rebel Yell Leader last Friday night when you head to Pittsburgh for the game here. But what you will see is fireworks potentially from a Pitt team that went out there and put a crooked number on Miami of Ohio in their opener. You look at Mason Henschel looking the part, 31 of 41, 450-plus passing yards, 7 touchdowns, and look to be a legitimate threat for one of the best quarterbacks in the ACC. We'll see if it's rinse and repeat this week with a Pitt defense that I think has a lot of questions they have to answer in the back end. And for UCF, I mean, will this experience be a little bit more fruitful for Scott Frost trying to get this Knights offense to play at a high level? You know, when you beat Bethune-Cookman 73-6, it doesn't tell me a whole heck of a lot. But I do like the quarterbacks that they have in Alonzo Barnett, the transfer from James Madison. Keon Jenkins comes over as well. We probably won't see him in this spot. But some talented guys in the backfield. For UCF to be successful, they have to get that passing game going. I mean, you've done enough games with the Nard Dog there, Don, that if you can't throw the football, it plays into Pitt's hands. They're going to sell out and stop the run. Fun game. I've seen a little bit of under money come in, and we've seen the 7.5 and 8s kind of get taken out on UCF. But for right now, don't have a bet on it myself. Want to use this as a very good litmus test for both sides to try and make sure that they are somewhat competent on both sides of the ball. UCF, of course, in the Big 12 and Pitt in the ACC.
0: Data points.
2: Yeah, look at Tom Father looking for data points, watching games.
1: I mean, it is the key buzzword early in the season, Slay, for those of us that like to study teams and not get caught up in scoreboard cosmetics over there.
2: Well, when I see water, I just dive right in, Tom Father. How about that? So I'm diving right in on this one. Oklahoma at Michigan. Michigan got away, and they stole a game, literally stole a game. That's why I think this little 5.5, Oklahoma going to blow that out the water. I got them beating by 10, but I'm not going to move it. I'm going to just take the 5.5.
1: Well, you know, one thing I learned from investing during my time studying economics in college, Slay, is that you don't make a lot of money when you buy stock at the top of the market. And Oklahoma would be that stock at the top of the market, given what everyone saw last Saturday night from Michigan. While I do have legitimate concerns about Bryce Underwood and his inability to process against fast athletic defenses here, this is a game where Michigan was a 1.5, 2-point favorite before we saw both these teams play their season opener. The market, of course, forced to react, and rightfully so, given Oklahoma, you know, workmanlike against UTEP and Michigan struggles. Look, I can't make a case for Oklahoma and claim that the market, you know, still offers a little bit of value on the Sooners. I don't feel comfortable going to the window with a bet on Michigan, given the fact that I had questions about Bryce Underwood coming into the year. I was not a Kyle Whittingham defender during those last couple of years in Salt Lake City as well. This game will tell us a significant amount about both these teams. Mm-hmm. But what I can tell you is there's been a little bit of battle, though, on the total. Some under money came in at 44.5. Spoke to a respected group earlier today. They were looking to go over 43.5. So, fun early kickoff, 11 o'clock Central Time from the Big House. I do think Michigan will look significantly more buttoned up. Will that be good enough to cover against OU? That remains to be seen.
0: Number 12, Alabama at Kentucky. Freshman quarterback looked pretty good. If you watched the game, though, there were some issues with diagnosing coverages, I think. But obviously, first start. What do you think? Alabama favored by 10.5.
1: I think some of that's to be expected, and of course, it's only going to get a little bit more difficult on the road at Kroger Field when you're taking on a conference opponent being asked to win by margin. The one thing Keelan Russell has at his disposal that we haven't seen from a lot of Alabama quarterbacks recently is when things break down around him, he can use his legs, and oftentimes that is a very difficult attribute for opposing defenses to try and contend with. But Kentucky has kind of a de facto dual threat in their own right in Kenny Minchie, who I am interested to see how he performs against an Alabama defense that was better than I thought they would look in their opener against East Carolina. But I'm also, at the same time, very down on ECU. So it's hard to get too bullish and optimistic about Alabama. This is a game, though, where I think both offenses are going to have some success. Was a little bit surprised to see this total hovering in the high 40s. I think 48.5, 49 are widely available. If I was getting involved here, I'd be looking to go over the total. Very intrigued to see how Keelan Russell looks in his first true road start. He goes out there and puts up a crooked number. I think there's a lot of reason to be excited and optimistic about what Alabama has at the position.
0: Mississippi State at Minnesota. This line's been hovering around Pick'em, kind of going back and forth. What do you think about it?
1: Kamario Taylor and Miss State put an absolute bludgeoning on ULM, and we kind of had an inkling that might happen, because if ULM can't run the football, there ain't a quarterback on that roster that's going to scare you. So that became something that Jeff Lebby's bunch was able to play downhill early in that game. Minnesota, extremely experienced, a quarterback that a lot of SEC fans probably don't know the name, Drake Lindsey. I'm interested to see how he works against the Mississippi defense that I still have some questions about. Darius Taylor in the backfield for Minnesota has a running back with game-breaking potential as well. A little bit surprised to see Miss State installed as a one-point favorite on the road in an unfamiliar territory. It's rare we see a lot of these SEC teams going on the road to play Big Ten teams in true road environments, but just not enough meat on the bone for me to try and back Minnesota here. So fun game to watch. Always interesting to see kind of the second-tier teams in these power conferences do battle, and I'm sure both of these leagues will be screaming from the hilltops why their conference is far superior, given the result of a game that will have absolutely no impact on the national championship.
0: Well, fans, fanatics. Did you learn anything about Vanderbilt? against Austin Peay? And what do you think about this 20.5 against Delaware?
1: I'd be lying if I said I watched a single play of the game against Austin Peay. But this is a fun game, given the fact that Delaware won't be able to match Vandy in the trenches. But they do have an experienced quarterback in Nick Minicucci, who I was surprised ends up staying in Newark rather than transferring out. Had some other offers that he could have taken advantage of. Probably wasn't going to be a top-tier Power 4 conference guy. But for Vandy fans that aren't familiar with the Blue Hens, he's not quite cut from the same mold as Joe Flacco, but he's going to give Delaware a chance maybe to keep that back door open throughout the game. This will be a better indication of where Vandy is, but not a game where I'm going to put them on upset alert.
0: Yeah, 33 total touchdowns for Minicucci last year, 330 and two touchdowns against Merrimack in the week one opener.
1: Yeah, problem for Delaware is, I mean, they're going to struggle on the offensive-defensive line. And if you're one-dimensional, Vanderbilt's going to be able to pin their ears back. So I think that's the one area, if you're Udell, that you want to protect your quarterback. I mean, they're not going to judge the merits of their season here beating Vanderbilt. It's all about keeping their quarterback healthy and upright for when they get into the heart of Conference USA play.
0: Obviously, the big one nationally, also in the SEC, number one Ohio State at number four Texas. What do you think about this matchup?
1: I actually like this game over the total a bit. I'm sure I'll get egg on my face when these two teams play another 21-17 type football game like we saw last year. But both of these offenses have playmakers that I think their respective defensive counterparts are going to have trouble contending with. We saw Texas look significantly better with their green zone possessions last week in that 59-point outburst against Texas State. But they also gave up some big plays to Brad Jackson and a Bobcats offense that just wasn't able to parlay that into points on the scoreboard. Steve Sarkisian had some interesting comments, basically saying that he's been hands-off the defense since they brought in Will Muschamp to handle that side of the ball. Maybe that's going to lead to more fortuitous play calling, given that this is a Texas team that has really struggled in the red zone in previous years. And while last week was nice against Texas State, this becomes a much better indication against the Buckeyes. And on the flip side of things, you know, this becomes Arthur Smith's first test as the offensive coordinator. You, of course, want to get Jeremiah Smith going. You want to see a little bit more out of the ground game, and you have to let Julian Sain start chucking the ball around the yard. So I think this total is extremely manageable at 49, and I think we could see a little bit more in the way of fireworks in the marquee game, not just of this Saturday, but so far of the college football season.
2: Yeah, totally agree with you on that one, Tom Father. Not like you asked me, but let me go and throw this one at you.
1: Slay, you're learning, buddy. You're learning real fast. Learning.
2: Another game that has national championship ramifications, Tennessee and Georgia Tech. Minus 12. Tom Father, I will be honest with you on this. I'm a little scared of this number. I do think they can win by 9 or 10 at 12.5. I don't know what to do.
1: So for me, the number's still a little bit short. I'm comfortable laying up to 14 with Tennessee in this game. It's always tough, though, when you're selling Georgia Tech after what all of us saw against Colorado in their opener, but hard to ignore the fact that they weren't able to muster a single touchdown in that 14-13 defeat. But what stood out to me more than anything else was a Colorado team not known for its physicality over the last couple of years really controlled the trenches on both the offensive and defensive line. Yes, it's tough to lay double digits with a, you know, true freshman quarterback making his debut in hostile territory in Faison Brandon. But I like what I saw for his command of the offense, both as a runner and as a passer. I think Tennessee's got to play a little bit of bully ball, needs to get after Alberto Mendoza. And the one thing that I'm interested to see is how mobile Mendoza is in the pocket. Looked like he was dealing with a little bit of an ankle injury and was compromised. We'll see. I mean, the resilience of a kid his age, significantly better, someone like Uslay, that would probably be on the injured reserve list after rolling his ankle for the next 6 to 8 weeks. But it's Tennessee or pass here. I know Coach Pry has been a phenomenal coach, Coach Key, I always get him confused, as an underdog, but there's no Haynes King, there's no Buster Faulkner, there's no Blake Gideon. I think this is a Georgia Tech team that's really going to struggle more often than not.
2: Well, I know it's one game that you've really been raving about, and I didn't want to let this cat out the bag, but I will now before the Bet the Board comes out. Boston College versus Rutgers. 3.5 in this one, Todd Father.
1: Hey, look, it has been a battle in the betting market. We saw BC open 3, number get to 3.5. Number comes back to 3. We're now out to 4. Rutgers making a change at quarterback. Dylan Lonergan got hurt in the opener against UMass. The game Rutgers loses outright as a 29.5-point favorite. And we're going to see A.J. Surratt step in. Look, it's Rutgers on the on the bounce. Boston College playing with a Division II quarterback who didn't look great in his debut. I mean, this is the true definition of a toilet bowl. I'm not sure these teams are going to rack up much in the way of wins. And what I can tell you is Rutgers, I downgraded power rating-wise over a full touchdown, given that result we saw last weekend. I mean, you bet on bad teams, bad things tend to happen. Lean towards the underdog catching the four, but I'm not sure anybody really wants to watch this car wreck, even though it'll be an extremely emotional game that I shouldn't joke about being played on 9/11, the red bandana game in honor of Wells Crawler. So it's going to be an electric atmosphere at BC, and rightfully so.
0: Yeah, that part's true. Good call, Todd.
2: Tom Father, how did y'all let Payne escape so early, man, on the first bet the board, dog?
1: Like, I mean,
2: and he ain't got no glasses on.
1: Here's the thing. I mean, Payne negotiated a hell of a sweetheart deal, so you're only going to see Payne once a week during football season. I mean, all of his goods, he's going to come out unleashing on the Bet the Board audience on Thursday, breaking down the NFL. So we're going to have a rotating cast on the Monday, Wednesdays, and Thursday shows. Monday, it'll be me with Billy breaking down what we saw over the weekend and offering up some primetime props. Wednesday, it'll be Brad Powers and Adam Kramer of Kegs and Eggs fame covering the college football landscape, and I'll be back with Payne on Thursday. So, you know, these are the kind of things that we had to negotiate into this new deal to get us out of retirement.
2: I like it.
0: Just as you continue to talk, I look at FanDuel, and Patriots are plus 3.5 now.
2: So,
1: at 3.5 minus $1.15, I have no problem making a value bet for people that want to get involved with the first meaningful NFL game of the season. So no issues whatsoever. And if folks tuned in to the Bet the Board podcast on Monday, gave out a primetime prop, so they should already have a bet in their account.
0: I saw that. Is there a game that we didn't hit that you love?
1: A game that I do have a small investment in, I think the number is a little bit short that's still available, is Green Bay, Minnesota. Laid the cheap money line price tag with the Vikings at minus $1.20. This is a Vikings team that, yes, they're going to look a little different with Kyler Murray under center, and it's always a scary proposition learning a new offense. But Green Bay is so unsettled for me, both on the offensive line and defensive line, that there are major concerns. And when you don't have continuity in the trenches in front of Jordan Love against a defense that blitzes at the highest rate in the league under Brian Flores' leadership, I think that could pose a little bit of a problem. The backfield situation, very unsettled for Green Bay as well. And I fully anticipate by kickoff on Sunday, you're looking at Minnesota trending in that 2.5, maybe even inching towards a full field goal.
0: Thank you, Todd. Great stuff. Bet the Board podcast. Go to YouTube. Subscribe and consume.
1: You got it. 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And you know, as soon as we get more details about distribution, going to be able to share with the 3HL audience before anybody else.
0: Love it. Thank you, Todd. Have a great weekend, man.
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5: Eastern Split got an injury crash. That's 40 eastbound right there at exit 213 A and B. Crash on the right shoulder, 24 eastbound at Murfreesboro Pike. We got one in Brentwood, Old Hickory Boulevard at Brentwood Chase Drive. Two in Madison. One of them with injury. That one at Gallatin Pike North at Old Hickory Boulevard. Then you got Gallatin Pike South northbound between Walton Lane and Lakewood Drive. Creve Hall, an injury crash. Harding Place northbound at Overcrest Drive. I'm Ken Weaver.
6: 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Keith Bullock, Titans legend, Mr. Monday Night Bully, is here. He's at the front door, by the way. We got to go get him. He'll be in studio from 5 until 6 o'clock. Titans britches report from Jim Wyatt. Light blue jerseys, white britches, light blue socks.
7: Britches. I love the britches report.
6: I love these uniforms.
7: That color, man. 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
6: 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Also, there is a Buc-ee's opening in Middle Tennessee, the first one.
8: Hurry up, man.
6: Murfreesboro.
7: Hey!
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8: easily.
7: From Slay.
8: Man, what?
7: You just call me when you're going.
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7: dude, that's
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6: Hey, just in time for Thanksgiving.
8: I'll buy days. 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I'll go back and help them. I can install a couple bathrooms or something.
7: That's right.
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8: Man, you feel me? I test them. 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
6: 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Y'all need to check it out. He's now at the upstairs door. 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Thank you, Bully. 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

0: Want to tell you about Circa Sports at the Mint at Kentucky Downs, located in Franklin, Kentucky, which is a really quick drive on Interstate 65. You take the first exit once you get to Kentucky. You take like one turn and boom, you're there. And maybe you're looking for something fun to do or a place to put a wager down on the in-state team as they open up their season on Sunday. This would be the place to do it. Circa Sports at the Mint at Kentucky Downs. 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It's awesome. 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
6: Eastern Split got an injury crash. That's 40 eastbound right there at exit 213 A and B. Crash on the right shoulder, 24 eastbound at Murfreesboro Pike. We got one in Brentwood, Old Hickory Boulevard at Brentwood Chase Drive. Two in Madison. One of them with injury. That one at Gallatin Pike North at Old Hickory Boulevard. Then you got Gallatin Pike South northbound between Walton Lane and Lakewood Drive. Creve Hall, an injury crash. Harding Place northbound at Overcrest Drive. I'm Ken Weaver.
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9: Good afternoon, live from the Circus Sports at the Mint Kentucky Downs Studio. I'm Ross Johnston. In Titans injury report news, rookie defensive end Keldrick Folk was a full participant in practice today as he is dealing with a shoulder injury. Linebacker Cedric Gray did not practice with a concussion as his status is still to be determined. In NFL news, 49ers head coach Kyle Shanahan told reporters that defensive tackle Alfred Collins tore his patella tendon in practice this week and will be out for the season. Vikings head coach Kevin O'Connell also told reporters today that Carson Wentz will be the Vikings' backup quarterback for the opener this Sunday against the Packers. J.J. McCarthy will be moved to third string. The 2026 NFL season kicks off tonight with a Super Bowl rematch between the Patriots and Seahawks at Lumen Field in Seattle. Kickoff time is set for 7:20 on NBC, and you can listen to Westwood One's coverage of the game right here on The Zone. 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
1: What day is it?
0: I almost said Friday, then I almost said Monday.
2: Hump day!
0: It's Wednesday. It is hump day. Hope you're having a great Wednesday. You can watch the show live, YouTube, Facebook, live, Twitter, and Twitch.
3: Twitch, please.
0: There she is. She's Babsy.
3: Yo.
0: She's going to Pittsburgh. Gonna go see Mason Heinschel.
3: Dude, I pulled up All 22 film on him and showed you guys. Mm-hmm. He's legit, man.
0: I mean, against air, 31 of 41, 453, and 7 touchdowns is a pretty good little
3: opener. He should have had 8.
2: No, he looked good.
0: Should have had eight
3: yeah. touchdowns. His blew his receiver. One of them dropped.
2: I mean, in the end zone, dead in his hands.
3: I mean, it hit him in the hands. I'm sorry. You get hit in the hands, you better catch that.
0: Yeah, Slay would have caught it at Pearl Cone.
2: Come on, man. Would have been gone. I'm yak yards.
3: That quarterback
2: hit me on the little hits. I'm out of here.
3: That's right.
0: Yeah, because you didn't want to get hit.
2: Running for my life.
0: Slay is here, y'all. Life.
2: I'm in the building. I'm in the building. Hey, I'm in the building.
4: Well, man,
2: in the building.
4: Ain't got I'm, to in do the with building. This
2: I'm in the Good. Building.
0: Yeah, what are y'all doing over there?
2: Cold-blooded?
4: I'm in the building.
2: Cold-blooded. I mean, jeez.
3: The boys are eating pizza over here.
0: I thought you had Little Caesars. No, you went with the good stuff.
4: Today is sponsored by Emmy Squared Pizza.
0: Emmy Squared and adults, they're in Germantown, too. They are awesome.
4: I was just going to get, like, a slice, but I'm like, man, I know my man been up here for a couple hours. I know Big Slay was hungry, bro.
3: He has crushed that pizza.
4: Nah, it was on purpose. I knew it wasn't going to go to waste.
2: This is my second pack. Just to let you know how I was up here surviving. That peanut butter crackers.
4: Peanut butter crackers, yeah. That pepperoni pizza came in on time.
3: It's that time of year.
0: You put down the peanut butter crackers.
2: Yeah, I let them lay.
0: So, Bully, at 3:20, we went through the Titans schedule, and we each came up wins, losses with every game. And Slaydoll, will you reveal what Ross Johnstone came up with record-wise for the Titans?
2: Ross Johnstone came up with 9-8.
0: Could you work with what Babs came up with, the Bully?
2: Babs, he came up with 6-11.
4: I think she's the only realistic one in here.
0: No, what did me and Slay come up with?
2: Me and y'all came up with 10-7.
0: Yeah, we were accused of being high on drugs.
3: Yes, I said I want what y'all are smoking.
4: 10-7 would be amazing.
2: Look, okay.
3: Unreal.
2: I have an asterisk by...
4: Why you got 4-13, though? You gotta make one pick.
0: It's based on one game.
4: With loaded dice over here.
3: Okay, but real talk.
0: It's based on one game, Bully.
3: It is based on one game, and it's week one, and I want your reaction to it.
2: So this is my idea, Bully. Check it out. They lose to the Jets.
4: Look at the schedule.
2: Pull it off. I'm telling you, because it's real, Bully. And it can go down like this. You understand what Mr. Mo is. You always want Mr. Mo on your side, especially with a young team like this. So say they lose to the Jets. You start off 0-1. By the time they get to the Browns, they could be 0-6 walking into that game.
3: He's saying if they lose, they win the game.
2: I got to win in week one.
4: So I'm not obviously, but every time that I've done one, I've come out about 5-11. That's where I've been at, 5-11, and not for nothing.
2: 5-12, man.
4: 5-12. Yep. My bad. Y'all know me, man. I run my mouth. So I was on New York radio, doing Titans Jets things. I was like, yo, Titans are gonna sweep New York. We're gonna beat the Jets. Lose to the Eagles and go to New York,
3: beat the Giants,
4: and win. And then it gets a little shaky after that.
0: That's what the boys have, too.
3: Yeah, Slay and I have a 2-1
0: after those three.
4: Yep. I feel like 2-2 is good. 1-3 is great for them, but 2-2 is realistic for them. You know what I'm saying? Like, you got to come out.
0: Is great.
4: With the new tenure, right, like with the new coaches, they got to come out the box fast, right? Because it's like, yo, they've been preaching fast, violent, this, that, the other. And then coming out that tunnel, you're going to be juiced up. Mm-hmm. And then you come out and you know Big Jeff going to hit somebody.
2: Yes.
4: You know what I mean? But I haven't seen it.
0: Tell Bully about their center.
2: Their center was ranked out of, what was it,
0: 50?
2: Out of 50 centers.
4: Yeah, they got a really good O-line.
2: He's ranked 49th. coming into this show.
4: Well, not, not that guy.
2: That's all I'm saying.
0: Do you think Big Jeff knows
2: that's
0: that?
2: That's the guy that's going to be over Big Jeff a lot of times if you're looking for the
4: camera. Well, at the end of the day, it doesn't matter, right? Because we know Jeff is going to get the double team. So who on the Titans' defensive line is going to get the sacks, right? Who's going to provide the pressure?
3: This year, they actually have options, though, I feel.
4: That would be good, but it's yet to be seen. That's how we have to go about it.
3: But do you agree with me that there are options? Okay.
4: No, I don't.
3: I don't.
4: Like, I see, I want to see Jacob Martin out there. I need to see Jermaine Johnson do it then. Yep. Actually,
0: John Franklin Myers
4: is who I want to see. I feel like he will be, you know, the glue, could possibly be the good, because I haven't seen him yet. Yep. You know what I mean? So week one, it's all
2: can I throw somebody else at you?
4: Yeah.
2: I think Solomon Thomas, even though he's a D-tackle, he could present some problems.
4: I hope so. He's been in the league for 10 years.
2: Hello. And you got, and this is your still check. This is still a check year. You know what I mean? You do good this year on a team that's up and coming, we'll extend you.
4: 1,000%.
2: You feel what I'm saying?
4: I really want to see my man Jermaine Johnson, though. Mm-hmm. That's what I want to see, really. Dang, my man Owen Papo was on the Titans?
0: Yeah.
4: When did he get here?
0: A couple weeks ago.
4: That's my guy since, like ninth grade. He's one of the Nike Spark guys. I used to coach him.
3: Really?
4: Yeah. I got to go check Owen out, man. That's what's up.
2: What's up, Bully? My
3: bad. I'm switching to linebacker talk. Well, so if you want something, hit did. It.
4: Oh, it was my bad.
2: All I was gonna hit him with was, do you understand to me how big that momentum is winning against the Jets? Because of what you said, we thinking about sweeping New York. If you lose versus the Jets, I don't know how you create the momentum coming off of the Eagles to say, all right, the Giants should be feeling the same way the Titans are with the Titans coming into New York. This is home field. That's the only reason I'm giving it to New York. It's home field.
4: I would say it just...
2: And then you said it gets shaky after that because it's the Ravens, Texans, at Colts. Like, you know what I'm saying?
4: I would say it depends on how the game goes, right? Because you could lose a tight one and be tight on... We saw everything. Y'all might come in here on Monday and be like, look, if it wasn't for this... Yo, the Titans are 1-0. You feel what
2: I'm
4: saying?
2: They gave it away, that make a difference.
4: Yeah. Now, if it's like, you know, LSU Clemson, we're looking at something. Now there's a lot of questions, right?
2: No, we because
4: as a player, I'm coming in like, damn, bro. Like, whew. Yeah. You know what I'm saying? It has to look better than week one last year.
2: I agree with
4: and
2: you.
4: And I don't even remember week one last year.
2: I don't either.
4: But it has to look better than that.
2: Let me see what week one was. Okay, go ahead, Bowser.
3: All right, linebacker position. Obviously, with the news on Sed Gray and what's going on there, we ain't going to see him week one, right? Mm-hmm. I think we can read between the lines on this one.
4: Wally Pitt.
3: Yeah. I was going to lead into this. I mean, last time you were with us, you said, when's the time to play Anthony Hill? And you were like, now. We're going to see that. But what does this defense lose without having Cedric Gray out there?
4: I would say he's definitely one of their leaders, for sure. You know, you got to give him that. You lose a high motor guy, someone you know you can depend on in the run game. You're looking to see Cedric Gray take that step to be coming closer to a Pro Bowl type player, making plays in the pass game, causing fumbles. A lot of things we've seen Anthony Hill Jr. do already, whether it be practice or in preseason games. So I don't think you're losing a lot, because the game that they played in together, I think it was the Seattle game, one of the last ones, whatever it was, Anthony Hill Jr. and Cedric Gray, it was the last game. Cedric Gray were on the field at the same time, and Anthony Hill Jr. was at the ball, sometimes even before Cedric Gray. Had faster reads at times. He just seems more instinctive than Cedric Gray right now. And that's just from a 10-play sample.
3: Right.
4: You know?
3: Yeah.
0: I wonder if they were prepared to make the move with Cody Barton and Ant Hill, but with this Cedric Gray situation, maybe you wait a week on that. I don't know.
4: I don't know, man, because one thing I know what the Jets are going to do, they're going to come and try and run the air out of the ball. So yeah, absolutely. And then they got your man Allen, I think. The backup guy is a bigger back. And we saw them 2 years ago here, I believe. they had a pretty solid outing. So one thing they're going to do is run the ball. So having as much linebacker help helps. And for Cedric Gray to be out, I don't know if he's out. It'll be a big, definitely big
2: Braylon
4: blow.
2: Braylon Allen, yeah. Mm-hmm. Well, when you look at what they have right there, and if everything goes to plan, if you can get pressure from the four down guys, I mean, you essentially change the game. But you do that, and that's what the Seattle Seahawks did to win the championship. You know what, Giants did it forever and a day ago. Like, if you can just cheat with the four down linemen, you can't cover up some things right there on the backside, right?
0: Here's the thing with that, though. We saw it at the joint practice here in Nashville. We did not see it in preseason games, though, at all.
4: And that's the whole thing. When you run a 4-3 defense, you know, take you back to old school Titans, you know, back when I was playing, we ran the 4-3 defense, but we had Van de Bosch. We had Haynesworth, so they got Jeff Simmons. But we also had Javon Kearse. You know, we had Kevin Carter. So we had heat off the edge. So that's why I'm saying, in order for a 4-3 to work without you having to blitz a safety or blitz a linebacker or take someone out of coverage, I remember I used to asking Jim Schwartz, like, Schwartz, what's up? Why don't I blitz? I want to get some sacks. He's like, we got Javon. He's naming our D-line. He's like, and then if he made it make more sense. If you blitz, who covers? You know what I'm saying? So I was like, I'd rather cover and get some interceptions. You know what I'm saying? That's why I said when we started the show, it's important to see who's going to beat the double team. You know, that's why I started with the D-line. It's important because, you know, I mean, who's going to win the one-on-one? Because Jeff is going to get the double team no matter where Jeffrey Simmons is. If you're watching on Sunday, you're always going to see the line slide to him. And I'm sure Robert Saleh will be creative and line them up different places. That makes it a little hard because now you got to find not only who the mic is, but dang, where's 98? And you know what I mean? So I think that's one of the best ways for the Titans defense to be effective is cause confusion in the early in the game, because if Geno has time, Geno is going to shred. That's what it is, because Garrett Wilson is a dog.
0: Can get heat on him, he will put it up.
4: I mean, look, you could get
0: He led the league in interceptions last year.
4: Yeah, but he wasn't protected.
0: That is true.
4: So that's what you have to take into account. Last year, but 2 years ago when he was in Seattle, he was cooking. You know, before that, Seattle Geno. So that's what I'm saying. Which one are we going to get?
3: What did I say yesterday? When has he ever been good?
0: Yeah.
4: Geno was good as Seattle.
0: Much better group around him. We'll talk more about this Titans-Jets matchup. The NFL season is here. Titans currently a 1.5-point favorite against the Jets Sunday at Nissan Stadium at 12. You can catch all of the action right here on 104.5 The Zone. More with Keith Bullock in studio coming up. Babsy, you got some work to do?
3: Yes. I am going to tease this now, but when we get back, first thing, I'm going to give away 2 tickets to see Brooks and Dunn Saturday at Bridgestone Arena. So hang out, and right when we come back on air, I'll give you the number and cue to call.
0: Sounds good. We'll be right back.

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9: TDOT says to use caution on 65 near the Wedgewood Avenue exit. An intermittent lane closure may be needed as crews investigate damage to the Hamilton Avenue overpass. In Madison, a brand new crash, 65 northbound between Old Hickory Boulevard and Vietnam Veterans. We've got one at the Eastern Split going eastbound at exit 213 A and B. Glencliff 24 eastbound at Briley Parkway South. And in Brentwood, Old Hickory Boulevard at Brentwood Chase Drive. I'm Ken Weaver.
10: 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Brent Doherty, Don Davenport, Ron Slay, Keith Bullock in studio.
11: Yes, sir.
10: Wednesdays during the football season. He came bearing gifts.
11: Yeah.
10: Did y'all motor through that thing?
12: Come on, man.
11: Yeah, man. We won't play around.
5: That pizza had no chance.
11: Hey, first segment. Is gone. Answering questions and everything.
10: Emmy Squared is gone. We're going to talk about identity here in a second, but Babs has a prize closet door that is opening.
5: I do. It's open. 615-737-1045. Right now, caller number 5, you win 2 tickets to see Brooks and Dunn this Saturday at Bridgestone Arena. If I were in town, I would be there.
10: Kix Brooks has been known to just call the show.
5: Yes.
10: And talk about the Titans. He loves the Titans.
11: Kix Brooks is a great
5: 615-737-1045. I gave the number.
11: Yep.
5: I know. It's been a while. Come on, Kix.
11: You might
5: be practicing, but yeah.
11: I ain't seen him in a... it's been a minute. But
10: we should do like a family night at Arrington Vineyard and go have some wine.
11: Awesome. Let's go.
5: That sounds great.
11: I'm with that now.
10: So what y'all doing
11: at 6?
10: Down
11: a little bit.
10: That's definitely true.
12: 3 more weeks.
10: Identity. What is it with this group? How do you establish it?
11: Well, obviously they don't have one, and that's not like a knock or anything. You know, it's a new coach. The coach wants them to play what is it? Fast and violent.
10: Yeah. Mm-hmm.
11: Whatever his moniker is, we need to see that on Sunday. You know, we need to see some type of showing that we could take away and be like, okay, they're this. Okay, they ran the ball 38 times and passed the ball 20 times defensively.

0: you know, they stopped the run, but couldn't stop the pass. You know what I'm saying? And then you build from that. You know, I don't think that they're going to get their identity in the first game of the season or in the first month of the season. But around October, you're going to pretty much know what you're working with, because you're going to have a good body of work to kind of revert back to.
1: So based on your experience, when you got to the Titans, that was already established.
0: Oh, yeah. Nah, that is that.
1: There were dudes
0: on
1: that roster.
0: Yeah, 2000 when I was drafted, they just came back from the Super Bowl. So, you know, that identity was established. But you know what was great about that? And then, you know, we had a lull, I think, the second year, 2001, I think we went 7-9, and then we went back to
1: 2000. When I talk to people that were in that locker room, they think that team was better than the Super Bowl team.
0: Yeah, probably, because they knew they were good. You know, we went into those games as a team with confidence, and obviously I'm like a fly on the wall, you know what I'm saying? But that 2000, every game they felt and knew they were going to win, but I also was a part of the preparation of the week.
1: Right.
0: So I knew
1: right.
0: the mentality that Blaine was taking, Eddie Robinson was taking, like the defense. I understood what Greg Williams was. I understood the message, you know, and then Schwartz became our coordinator. But that 2005, 2006, around the 2004, 5, 6, was about where this Titans team was, right? Or is. And we were like 4-12 and 5-11. But being on those early Titans teams kind of taught me how to lead within a situation. We're talking off the air. I didn't have to lead before. Eddie George was the leader, Steve McNair. But when it was time to get back right, you know, I'm a sore loser. and yeah, I hate losing.
1: You hate losing more than you love winning?
0: I hate losing. Like, I'm the type, I'll fight. Like, you know, like, nah, like, for real. So, true story. We played San Diego here, and they came back, and they won. I think it was, like, 07, whatever year it was. But I never talk to defensive players, you know, because I'm not going to go up against you. So, right. Just chill. And then, like, I remember this linebacker. That wasn't Sean Merriman. But this linebacker on San Diego, I was, like, saying good game. He's like, deuces. Dude, like, he got real sassy on some, like, deuces.
1: Yeah,
0: I'm like, yo,
1: like,
0: yo, I, man, if Coach Mack was not there, yeah. It would have been. And then Rodney Harrison tried to talk crap one time, too, before the game. I don't like him to this day. I mean, I'm sure if I see him, it's cool. But yeah. Man, I don't like that, because I'm not going against you. But I feel to get true identity, the Titans kind of, you know, Mike Borgonzi did some of it. You got to bring other guys in from other organizations that have, you know, been a part of winning, that have been in the league long enough. You need other good veterans, because obviously the ones that are in that locker room weren't getting it done. You know, you need to bring in a new life. And that's why, you know, the corners that they brought in, Taylor and Flock. Yeah. And then whoever else they brought in, Wandell, you know what I mean? That's why they brought in Calvin Ridley a couple years ago. But you need a good group of free agents to come in and, you know, infuse into the younger guys, because Big Jeff is doing all that he can do, right? Cam is a second year quarterback. He's trying to do it. He knows to do it. He doesn't know much, because he doesn't have a vet in his room.
1: He doesn't know what he doesn't know.
0: You know, so yeah. He's being the leader that he knows to be. So this team needs, I'm not saying that they don't have leaders. I wouldn't know, but we need to see it, right? Because we only know what we know. And right now, we don't know nothing. We don't know nothing.
1: My concern, and it goes back to what you and Babs were talking about earlier, is can that front four get pressure? I know they're going to rotate a bunch of dudes, and I love the idea of that, so guys aren't as tired getting reps that are tired reps. But, man, if they don't get pressure with that front four, Geno, you're right. Geno's 35 years old. He did not play well last year, well documented. He's the betting favorite in Vegas to lead the NFL in receiver in interceptions this year too. But if they don't get to that guy, he's the kind of guy that will dink and dunk you all the way down the field.
0: And what we do know is I think it's safe to say no team is going to blow the other out, you know, and if it does, it's probably
1: going to be a one score.
0: Yeah, you know what I'm saying? So with that being said, who's going to make the most mistakes, right? Who's going to put their team in position to kick field goals? Who's going to put their team in position just to get the first down by 3 yards? Do you take the big chunk play or do you just get the first down and like methodically work down the field? So what I love is that real football is going to be played, and I just feel the last 5 weeks have just really hurt my head listening to all the different this is this from a lot of people that really don't truly understand the process or the details of the game. And I respect everybody's opinion out there. I love that everyone can have an opinion. That doesn't mean you have to believe every opinion you hear.
1: No, and that's why we love having your voice in here every week for an hour.
2: What did I say anything during preseason that you were like, God, Davenport?
0: You know what? You're down to earth. Y'all are pretty chill. Like, y'all are pretty chill. You know, Slay will go out there sometimes. Slay don't care. He's gonna say it with his chest.
2: He has him winning 10 games this
1: year. That's right.
0: And like look, everybody, like I said, I respect, but like you hear certain things like, Buck, you can't eviscerate the team if they lose on
1: one game.
0: Someday. You can't do that, man.
2: It's
0: we understand
2: one game.
0: You're not a homer. I know. We understand you're not a homer. None of that, but let it play out. I'm sure Coach Mack talked to you a lot in the time that you worked with him.
2: About keep your powder dry.
0: No, Buck's wet all the time. Yeah. Powder's wet. Powder's wet.
2: All the time.
1: So what do you think you'll see from, we've talked about all of these things for months, but the game's here, so let's work through all of them again. Do you anticipate a more like run based system with RPOs and utilizing the running backs in pass game, tight ends?
0: I was impressed the first practice I went to. I only went to three, and they were on purpose. And the first one I went to was the one in pads, you know, because I know coaches are gonna do more, show more, because they can get more natural looks. Obviously, in this day and age in football, they're not gonna beat their players to the ground, but they're gonna go, you know, 75% and get clean looks. And what I liked was Brian Daboll, what he showed from his offensive package. You know, he showed some screens. He showed some draws that day. He showed Tajay Spears out of the backfield. He showed wheel routes. So he's shown a lot of things that I really liked out of the Giants last year with Dart and Scataboo. Like, they had a nice little 1-2 combination. He found Neighbors. He was able to find Malik Neighbors here and there. He had Wandell Robinson. So, you know, it's one of those things. We already know Cam is going to find Wandell Robinson, right? That's going to happen. Minkah Fitzpatrick is going to take somebody out.
1: Yes.
0: Minkah Fitzpatrick is that good that they're not going to put him in the slot. I don't even know where he's going to play, but if they need to put him on someone, he can neutralize somebody on the Titans offense, I believe, because I don't think anyone on the Titans offense is better than Minkah Fitzpatrick. That's why when Sunday comes, these guys get to show that, right? That's what I love about the NFL. Every year, you get to prove yourself, and you're as good as your last game. So let's go. Tighten up.
1: It did look like with Mike McCoy, once they made that change, they did make a concerted effort to try to establish a run. And listen, that's when Cam Ward was 10 touchdowns, 1 interception.
0: You know,
1: maybe it wasn't all on him, and Tony Pollard had 3 100-yard games down the stretch.
0: And that shows the experience of Mike McCoy. He knows the best thing for a young quarterback is to be able to run the ball and have a tight end, right? Mm-hmm. You have to be able to run the ball and have a tight end. Callahan's coming out here throwing the ball all over the field. And as a quarterback, you want to do things right. But like we said, you only know what you know. So alleviating the pressure of the quarterback to feel like they have to make a big play. 3rd and 8, as a quarterback, you feel like you have to make a play. You get 3rd and long, 10 out of, 15 third downs? That's tough.
1: That is tough.
0: So I just think
1: as a defensive player, you love that.
0: Oh, yeah. We want you to play 3rd. That's when the D-line gets the pass rush. That's when I get to, disguise my coverages and make you see ghosts, because I want to try and scheme up an interception. So all of those different things go into play. But that's why I like what Daboll was doing, and I feel like just listening to Cam speak when I do hear him talk, Knowing to take the check down. Look, if it's not there now, boom, go there. Let him do his thing. That could break for 60 or take the crosser. Or when it's a double crosser, maybe you take the dig right now. You know what I'm saying? You got to pick and choose when you're going to take your shots. Being a big play quarterback, as Cam was in college, he's always looking for the big play. As a pro, you're only going to get 3, 2, maybe 4 opportunities for the big play. If you hit half of them, that's great. But what you got to do? Make your layups.
3: That's it. Every single time.
0: Got to hit the layups, man. You got to hit the 10-yard comeback.
3: That's what makes
0: you
3: gotta
0: it
3: a problem.
0: You got to hit the 18-yard out. You got to hit those.
2: I feel like he knows that.
0: He does.
2: Like, I feel like that's a step
0: and just
2: for
0: do
2: him
0: it.
2: This year. Right. Yeah. Now he just has to do it.
0: Right.
2: So the I want to go back to the, you know, best friend for a young quarterback is a run game.
0: Right.
2: Right. I feel like this Titans team is going to be able to run the ball.
0: I do.
2: Really do. Like, they went away from it in the preseason because I think it's like, okay.
3: We got
2: some. I think we can do it.
1: San Francisco, yeah, and then that was
2: I
1: it.
2: I think we can do it. So, like, let's do other
0: yeah,
2: stuff.
0: Yeah, and
2: right?
0: you get it, 1,000%. Like, they came out. They have confidence. If anything else, we can run the ball.
2: Yeah.
0: And that's great, right? So they have confidence as a coaching staff in their running game. And something that you guys saw, the media saw a lot in camp and in OTAs was a lot of Carnell Tate. Like Carnell Tate yeah. doing, you know, getting catches, all these different things. And then it kind of tapered off, mm-hmm. you know? And look, I'm not going to show you guys all my Carnell Tate package in the preseason. I know what the kid can do. He's been doing it at practice. And then what happened after he was talking that junk, they went to the Bears practice and they targeted him 14 times.
2: It was right? clearly. Yeah.
0: You see what I'm saying?
1: Seven receptions and 2 touchdowns.
0: They did that for the media, the loud talking media, because it's like, oh, he's not this, he's not that. Like, there's a process to this that, like, people don't understand. So why am I going to go in the preseason game and target Carnell Tate 9 times? It's not stribbling from the 49ers. Yeah. It's not like he's a free agent. Like, we know what we got. So that being said, I feel also, Dawn, that they like some things in the passing game that they've seen. So that's why Sunday, let's just see it, because nobody knows. Everybody's been talking. Oh, the Titans. Yeah. Oh, Cam. Ah. Yo, play ball. Line up. Strap them up. Bring 2 mouthpieces, Jets.
1: Yeah. How close to 100% of what you are as a team do you put out there in week one? Like, there's got to be a ramp
0: nah,
1: up.
0: Nah, week
1: right?
0: one, nah. Week one, you're playing. You better put whatever you feel comfortable
1: out
0: there with.
1: No, I know you're going to do that, but, like, how much of your team, like, how much of a ramp up do you need to be what you really are? Is it like... Like Moan talks about with offensive linemen, it's like 4 weeks or whatever he said for them to.
0: You know what? It just depends on how the team gels, right? I've been on teams that were 0-6, and then we went on 7-game runs. I've been on teams that were 1-4, then we went on 9-game runs. You know what I mean? So, and that was in the beginning of the season. So, you know what I mean?
1: Yeah. I just don't want to be sitting here on Monday going, oh, they didn't do this, but they will next week. Like,
0: that shouldn't be the conversation. It should be like, they didn't do this, but next week we need to see them do this, because they're not a team that is even anywhere. And I keep saying that because it's a new tenure, right? You got new coaching. Right, exactly. So it's all building blocks. I feel like September and October, at least to the middle of October, they need to, what you guys and we need to see is them not going backwards. Keep taking step forwards. Make it look like, because there are times last year that I was falling asleep in the third quarter at home almost every game last year. You know what I'm saying? Like,
1: well, I couldn't tell what Brian Callahan was trying to do. Like,
0: exactly.
1: A lot of offenses, you can see, like, okay, they're trying to stack these plays on top of each other. I had no idea what the rhythm, the
0: random
1: goal.
0: Select. random select, because at some point, you know, as you're watching the game of good teams, if they miss something in the first half, they're coming back to it in the second quarter. If you're watching a whole game and they had success with something, they're going to come back to it, and or you're going to see a wrinkle because they're setting it up for the home run hitter. Like, a good offensive coordinator is always setting up a counterpunch for the second half, especially if he's against a good defensive coordinator. Aaron Glenn is pretty solid. Dable is pretty solid. So they're both going to have punches and counter punches. Aaron Glenn's going to have a blitz that he's going to put out that Cam has never seen. Because at the end of the day, if I'm Aaron Glenn, I feel my quarterback is more experienced and better than yours. My quarterback has seen everything there is to see, so there's not too much that Saleh is really going to throw at Geno Smith, whereas Aaron Glenn, he can throw a lot at Cam, so.
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1: So TDOT says you need to use caution on 65 near the Wedgewood Avenue exit just south of downtown for intermittent lane closures as crews investigate damage to the Hamilton Avenue overpass that might require immediate repair. In Madison, we've got a crash 65 northbound between Old Hickory Boulevard and Vietnam Veterans. Glencliff a wreck 24 eastbound at Briley Parkway South. Murfreesboro Pike eastbound at Smith Springs Road. I'm Ken Weaver.
2: HL1045, the zone. Brent Doherty, Don Davenport, Ron Slay. Yo. Producer of 3HL today is Ross Johnston.
3: Johnston.
4: Hype over here, bro.
5: You got it.
4: 3 days? Wait, no. 4 days until kickoff.
5: Yeah. It's going down.
2: For real. No, we heard that Zeph was holding a baby earlier because he kept sending a sports story. So
6: I'm like, what are you doing, dude? You're on paternity leave.
5: What's up, Zeph? Come on in.
6: He's like, I'm just sitting here holding a sleeping baby. I'm like, oh, those are the good old days.
4: Wait till you start breastfeeding.
6: Yeah. Like, you better enjoy that, Zeph.
2: Damn, boy.
6: Although I think last night was a rough night for him.
5: Well,
6: so
5: I told him. Good.
4: You know, when newborns, my whole thing was, like, I let my wife sleep at night, you know, and then obviously you're going to get tired. I'm always scared. I'm glad my kids made it. I was always scared I was going to roll over on them.
5: I used to fall asleep with them. Yep. Hold them. Yep.
4: Yeah.
6: Dude, that parent, newborn baby parent tired is real.
5: Yeah, buddy.
6: Oof.
5: Yes, it is. You give a shout out, your
2: shout outs presented by your mom and him.
5: Man, shout out to my guy Joseph, man. Joseph, man, forgive me for your last name. Sasraku. What would you say? Sasraku?
6: Sasraku.
5: Sasraku.
6: Raku.
5: Sasraku. Okay, there you go.
4: That's Italian.
5: Black Italian, man. Shout out to Joseph, man. I tell you, I give you a shout out, brother. Appreciate you, man.
6: Wait, how do you know him?
5: Man, I had to get a partner of mine a hotel room, and he over there by us.
6: Oh.
5: Yeah, so let him.
6: Okay.
5: Yeah.
6: How about we just call him Sass?
5: Joseph.
6: Okay.
2: Yeah. Joseph's easy.
4: Seth.
6: Whatever.
4: Seth.
2: 3HL bingo card. This is yours, is all I wrote down. It was something that you said, but I forgot about it.
5: I said, what? Is who?
2: This is your, and I forgot what you said by the time I wrote, this is your.
6: There ain't no telling today.
5: It probably ain't.
6: I mean, he just picked the Titans to win 10 games.
5: And to lose 13.
2: Yeah, that was
5: I'm telling you, everything weighted. It's a weighted scale, man.
6: There's no in between. There's no happy medium.
5: At all.
4: So I do have a question for you guys.
5: What's up, bud?
4: What is a successful season for the Titans?
6: 5 wins or more.
4: That's only 2 than last year. 2 more than last year.
6: Well, hell yeah. Last year was brutal.
5: I need them.
2: I think they need more than 5.
6: Maybe 6.
2: I need more than 5.
4: Because think about like.
6: Maybe I'll give them 6.
2: Because Vegas. Vegas is at 6.5. Get to 7.
4: Me and Zach Pillar were supposed to go place a bet, like take a day trip to Vegas just to place a bet on the Titans.
6: You could go to Franklin, Kentucky. Okay. Mm-hmm. I got
4: that,
6: you.
4: That might be a thing. Yeah. Oh, okay.
6: Mint at Kentucky Downs.
4: I got to call Zach. I didn't know we could place a, you know, I think he was taking the over.
6: Of 6.5?
4: Yeah.
6: Yeah. What were you taking?
4: Taking the under. I told you 5 or 6. Yeah. Look, I will say
6: I'm a
4: homer, but I'm not like going to home call the stuff. You know what I mean?
6: Yeah.
4: Like,
6: no, yo,
4: let's play real football. Like, those people over there get paid to do a job, right? Just do your job. You do your job, everything's all right. Nobody's saying it's easy.
5: That's all you need to do.
4: It's been done before.
6: It's not easy.
4: It's proven. Yeah. It's been done before. So, yo, let's go. We got your back. I got your back. All right. I can't speak for everybody else.
6: So,
2: speaking of wagering.
6: I was just going to say. Okay, go ahead.
2: I'm willing to lay up to 14 on Tennessee.
5: That was huge.
2: Todd for
5: that was big right there.
2: Because it's at 12 and a half.
5: I told him I was scared of that number. But.
2: Rodney Harrison, talk crap. I don't like him to this day.
6: That
4: might get out.
6: That might get out.
4: I see him at volleyball tournaments. He could do what he wants.
6: His
4: too
6: daughter
4: little.
6: Plays volleyball too.
4: Yeah, he can't do
6: all
4: nothing with me. Trust me.
6: No, back to Bully's question about success, though. I think it depends on what it looks like. Like, it can be 5, it could be 4 wins, honestly, if the losses are close, if your quarterback shows that he's the guy.
4: Yes.
6: Yeah. Do you know what I mean?
4: It could be right there. Like, they could be right there, and it's like, you know what?
6: Yeah.
4: one thing they don't know how to do right now for sure is they don't know how to win, right?
2: Right.
4: And I've been a part of teams that you're fighting for three quarters and then something happens in the fourth. Or you're fighting for four and then something happens in the last 5 minutes. You know what I mean? Right. So this team has to learn how to win. And then once they learn how to win, they need to learn how to win consistently. Now you have something to, hang your hat on.
2: That's exactly what you've been saying. First game is must win, right?
6: Is it even fair to say a successful or non-successful season depends on if Cam Ward turns out to be the guy? Like, if you
4: I think
6: if
4: that's
6: you
4: a successful
6: out,
4: season.
6: Yeah.
4: Yeah,
2: that's
4: I think
2: a big
4: if Cam
2: part
4: Ward
2: of it. Yeah.
6: Doesn't even
4: there,
6: matter on wins and losses?
4: Yeah, I mean, we gotta know. Some wins are going to be because of Cam, some losses are going to be because of Cam, and then some aren't going to be because of him, and some are. So, I just think what we need to see from our second year quarterback is him to continue that trajectory that he had the final part of last year. I feel people talking on him act like that he didn't get better last year, and I feel like all Mike McCoy did was use the entirety of the football team and open the playbook a little bit, and that included some of the running game to alleviate the pressure that number one pick overall will feel to go out there and win and make a play and answer the questions that are coming at him week in and week out. So that's why I'm big on playmakers. Who are the playmakers? I'll give Pollard. Pollard is a playmaker.
2: Mm-hmm. Consistent.
4: I would say Chimera Dike is a playmaker.
2: Spears needs to stay healthy.
4: I can't give anybody else on offense up being a playmaker. Yeah. So this is what I'm talking. This is what you got to love about being in the NFL. Go make a name for yourself, right? Like, I'm sick of we don't got to watch the highlights. We don't got to hear the pundits. It all counts now. You know what I mean? It's real stats on Sunday. So go get some. Go make a name for yourself. That's what it's all about.
5: That's why I like to piggyback on what Babs was saying. When you look at, if you walk away from the season, say they won four games, but at the end of the season, you see the core group of guys walk away and everybody's trajectory is shooting up. Not by the last three or four games. No, I'm talking about over the year. If you walk away from the games, you saying, golly, dog. Like, they are one piece away to being a playoff team. And a playoff team meaning you challenging for your division, you 8, 9, 10 games a year, you going on the road getting victories, and you losing in like, dog, if you had one more person to make, like you said, playmakers that can make a play to tilt the scales, then I think I look at it totally different. But if it's like last year, once we get to halftime and we looking around at everybody like, dude, they not even worried about the game. So we out of here.
2: We are out of here.
5: Thank you.
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5: The Zone.
2: Coming up following us, Titans Uncut with Delanie Walker. First guests are the Bussin' with the Boys guys, Taylor Lewan and Will Compton. That's coming up next. Bully, thank you so much. That was awesome, bro.
4: No doubt.
6: So good.
4: Appreciate you.
2: We'll do it again.
6: You got a future in this or something.
2: Bullseye View on YouTube. Check them out. No
4: it's
2: doubt
4: just
2: about
4: like
2: that.
4: The Titans show.
6: Yeah.
2: Bullseye View on YouTube. Check them out. Rate, review, subscribe, all those things. We appreciate you guys, including us, in your day and in your lives. We do not take that for granted, nor do we take that lightly. Hopefully, we were able to put a smile on your face at some point today. 3HL is organized chaos. Have a great night. NFL starts tonight. Good night. God bless.
6: See ya.
5: Wouldn't want to be unless you were getting a shout out to football's back.

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0: Freeway Traffic Center.
1: So TDOT says you need to use caution on 65 near the Wedgewood Avenue exit just south of downtown for intermittent lane closures as crews investigate damage to the Hamilton Avenue overpass that might require immediate repair. In Madison, we've got a crash 65 northbound between Old Hickory Boulevard and Vietnam Veterans. Glencliff a wreck 24 eastbound at Briley Parkway South. Murfreesboro Pike eastbound at Smith Springs Road. I'm Ken Weaver.
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3: America left in the...
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3: 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Wow! He just went 92 yards! That is amazing! Okay! Jeff Simmons!
4: 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That is a Titan touchdown. Yes, Jim DK.
3: 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Hell yes.
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6: Wow.
5: Number 82, tight end Delaney Walker on his brand new show.
6: I thought
5: show.
6: He was going to me.
7: At first I thought he was going to Will, too.
5: Nope.
7: First.
5: But I'm going to introduce these gentlemen. Number 51, Will Compton, wore Titans blue. Number 77, left tackle, Taylor Lewan, wore Titans blue. Collectively known as Bussin' with the Boys, the first guest on your show.
6: Yes.
5: You started out right, man.
7: Yeah, yeah.
5: All right, this is your show. Interview the guys. Go.
7: Yeah, so like he said, we got Will Compton, Taylor Lewan, some of the guys I consider my brothers, my friends. They actually put me in this space, so I'm thankful to have them as my first episode. So, guys, how y'all feel, man? How y'all feel to be on the show? Have y'all ever been interviewed before? Like,
8: like I want to know, like,
7: because y'all interview everybody, so, yeah. Like... No, we usually get interviewed.
9: We've been interviewed. Yeah. First off, I just want to say electrostatic to be here. The Titans could not have picked a better host than Delaney Walker, uncut. Mm-hmm. There's going to be a lot of editing that takes place with you, I assume, is going to happen.
7: I'm hoping so.
9: But yes, been interviewed before.
6: Yeah.
9: It's fun to sit in these chairs where you don't have to think of all the questions. What's going to come next? Maybe I should grab something else. We can just kind of sit back and hang out.
6: Yeah, we can kind of just say whatever's on our mind. Whatever you ask, we can give it back. But I am, dude, it is cool, full circle moment to be on your first chapter of your first episode. You were also on ours. So pretty dang cool first episode.
9: Pretty daggum cool.
6: Pretty daggum cool, man.
9: For you to be doing this.
7: I know, right? With the Titans.
9: Yeah, with the Titans.
7: With the Titans.
9: Shout out the Titans. And also the intro, you wore 53 as well, right?
6: Like, playoff Willie was 53.
9: You're the owner of the playoff two numbers of this franchise.
7: Yeah. 53.
9: That's how much of a...
7: 50?
9: No,
6: 51 and 53.
9: That was the only two.
6: Yeah.
7: You wore another number, though. You had a third number, didn't you?
6: No. Are you talking about in the NFL?
7: Yeah.
6: My first ever number was 57, the one game I played my rookie year. Mm. During the practice squad, like when I was in training camp, I was 46. Mm.
7: You was 46?
6: Yeah.
7: You wore the 4-6?
6: Yeah, I wore
7: Did
6: the 4-6.
7: Did you know about me?
6: Yeah, of course, that's why I got it.
7: I'm sure they just put it in.
6: They did. It was the same as Alfred Morris, so I thought I was getting cut right away, right out of the gate.
7: Oh yeah. Oh yeah.
6: Coming off a Pro Bowl year.
7: What year was that for him, though?
6: He was coming off a Pro Bowl year, so it was either year three or year four. Because I know they started to hide him a little, not hide him, but kind of suppress some of his touches when he was going into his contract year.
9: Mm.
6: You know how that game works.
7: So I want to start off from the beginning. Just really let our fans know, like, where you guys came from, how y'all get to where y'all was at. So I want to start off with the high school. I'm going to start off with Will. Since you went to North County High School, you played linebacker and receiver.
6: Receiver, running back, safety, linebacker. You know your boy was All-State in high school. I'm just throwing that out there.
7: How many people went to your high school, though?
6: My graduating class was around 250. Graduated top 10% of my class.
7: I mean,
9: a scholar. What was your GPA?
7: You gotta tell us your GPA. Tell everybody your GPA, the real one.
9: The ones you said. Yes. You said an hour ago.
6: I'm going to 10.6 out of 11.
7: 10.6.
9: Please, Titans fans, check that. Is there anybody in the country who grades their high school students?
6: Has anybody
9: on a scale
6: in here heard of an 11-point grading scale?
9: No one. Dang. No one has ever heard of that.
7: Nobody, bro. That's
9: an LRC classes. No, you're doing so good.
6: That's Boone. Advanced PE.
7: That's Boone County.
9: Advanced PE, dude, yes.
7: That's Boone County.
6: Yeah, that's Boone County, Missouri.
7: That's Boone County, Missouri. But when I go there, I'm going to ask about that situation, see if anyone else does that, because I've just never heard of that, man.
6: You're native. You're native to Missouri. With Central.
7: Central
6: Missouri.
7: How far is that from?
6: You're closer to Kansas City, aren't you?
7: I'm closer to Kansas City.
6: Yeah, so you're probably 4 hours away. Yeah.
7: So, Taylor, your turn. 3 years at Cactus Shadow, then transferred.
9: Shout out the Falcons.
7: Huh?
9: Shout out the Falcons, Cactus Shadows.
7: You had no stars there.
9: Zero stars. Nose tackle, horrendous. Horrendous ball.
7: Nose tackle?
9: Yeah, I was a nose tackle for the first 3 years in high school. Freshman year, we went 8-0. I was ineligible for the last game of the year because I did not have a 10.6 GPA. Sophomore year, I was eligible. Started on varsity. Won the only state championship in Cactus Shadows history.
7: As a sophomore.
9: Yeah, we were in like a bare front, though, so there's five defensive linemen. Shout out Bobby Wolf, who was trying to take my job. And then my junior year, we went 3-7, and we were horrendous. And then you were going to finish up by saying...
7: Yeah, so when you went to Chaparral, what made you switch to O-line? And then 1 year as an O-lineman there, what, five, four-star?
9: Four-star. Yeah, didn't get five. I was just happy to get any stars, to be honest. So after my junior year ended... this coach, I played 1 year of Pop Warner in third grade. I was a corner on my team. And then my fourth grade year, I was going to be the quarterback, but I quit because I was afraid to get hit. And the same coach, Trace Carroll, who's now actually the head coach of Chaparral, his father came up to my dad after the football season ended and was like, hey, what is your plan with Taylor? And he's like, there's no plan. The plan is hopefully he stays out of jail or does construction work or does something. And they're like, hey, there's this kid named Craig Rowe who's the number 60 end in the country. He's got 20 offers. He's going into his senior year. There's going to be a lot of scouts that come down and see him. Taylor's clearly more of an offensive line build. He should come down to Scottsdale, Arizona, play for Chaparral, and I can get you in touch with the head coach, Charlie Regal. So the decision was made for me. I did not want to do that. I want to stay with my friends and hang out. And it was clearly the best decision I ever made because I moved down there. Craig was, he also went to Michigan as well. And then I played two football games. I sent that tape out. And then 3 weeks later, I had 20 offers and was an Under Armour All-American.
7: Jeez.
9: Yeah. So it was a huge glow up for me.
7: All this time knowing you and I didn't know that.
9: Yeah. I was, the reason why I went to Michigan was because Jake Long was the first overall pick. And he wore 77, so that's why I wore 77 my senior year, because my dad's like, hey, this guy named Jake Long, he's incredible. You want to be in the NFL, this is the guy. And then I got offered by Michigan, and I was like, well, that's where NFL guys go. So
6: that's where the greats go.
9: That's where I'm going to head. I'm going to head to Ann Arbor. I had no idea about rivalries or the Midwest or snow or anything. Just thought, I have one path, and the path is the NFL.
7: I had a question about that, because both of you guys come, you're from Missouri, you're from Arizona, you're going to Nebraska, and you're going to Michigan. Like, I hear you tell yours, why though? Why those schools when you had, I think, Notre Dame on the table?
6: Yeah, Notre Dame was late. Notre Dame
9: was offered twice, actually.
6: Yeah, Notre Dame offered me this past offseason when we went out there to visit for the spring tour.
7: Yeah.
6: But Notre Dame was a late offer. Like, I grew up a Notre Dame fan. Like, I like Mizzou, but Mizzou is very fair weather. Like, they didn't get hot until it was Chase Daniel and Jeremy Maclin, which was, like, in my high school time. But I wanted to go to Notre Dame. I was a Catholic school, you know, through fourth grade. We had a class. There was one class that held three grades. There were seven of us. Four of us were fourth graders, one fifth grader, and two sixth graders, all in the same class. And our principal was our teacher. And our principal would go to a Notre Dame game every year and bring back memorabilia of Notre Dame. Then you have the movie Rudy. Notre Dame was just the team that I wanted to go to growing up. I went to camp after camp. I want to say I went to two camps. I went to the overnight camp when I was a sophomore. And then I went to the senior rising camp going into my senior year. And just didn't get offered by him until very late, like after the Under Armour or the Army All-American game when a couple guys didn't commit. Then they offered me, but they offered me as a fullback. So I was just kind of like, I was bitter in my mind about that. I was like sensitive to like, you know, being the leftovers for them. But in that time when all the commitment and everything was happening, I was down to Mizzou, Illinois, and Nebraska. I was committed to Nebraska most of my senior year. I committed to them in the summer because Coach Callahan, they had like a top five recruiting class that I was a part of. Blaine Gabbert was on the class. Jonas Gray was committed there. We had a lot of cats. Kenny Demons, who was a linebacker that ended up going to Michigan. But we had a squad that was committed to Nebraska. And they just had a horrendous year to where Callahan gets fired. So everything is up in the air. Mizzou was hot during that time. Again, that was Chase Daniels. That's when they had taken down Oklahoma, number one in the country. Everybody storming the field. Yeah, 2007 or 08, one of those. Illinois was also hot with Rashad Mendenhall, Juice Williams. You had Jay Layman on the defensive side. They went to the Rose Bowl and ended up getting beat by USC, where they had Ray Maluga and all of those cats. And they were both within 3.5 hours of my hometown. So there's a lot of in-state pressure to go to Mizzou. I really liked the way that they recruited me at Illinois. And then there was still Nebraska. Tom Osborne flies down to my school, and all the teachers, all the old heads were like, yo, Tom Osborne, legend. People are running out of the classroom to go meet Tom Osborne, like teachers, bro. And we didn't have a head coach yet, and he said, I think you're really going to like who we bring in. We can't let that be known right now. They didn't tell me who it was going to be. And then insert Bo Pelini, who came up from LSU. They were coming off a natty run. And so I remember telling my mom that I was down to Illinois or Mizzou, and Nebraska was kind of out of it. She ends up crying because we went on our official visit. Bo took her to church on Sunday. Like, it was a great visit. I was kind of wanting to stay closer to home. It was either Mizzou or Illinois. And then during championship weekend in the NFL, Bo calls me after we get done visiting my mom at school with Mizzou. And I'm kind of telling my boy Logan at the time that it's either going to be Mizzou or Illinois. And I'm like, man, I kind of really want to go to Mizzou. Bo calls me and he's like, hey, Comp, can I do one last thing before you make your decision? And I'm thinking the hay's already in the barn. Like, you're kind of over recruiting at that point. And I was like, yeah, sure. Like, what is it? And he's like, I want to fly the entire staff down on championship weekend to watch the NFC and AFC championship with you and your family. They come in, we have an incredible time. They leave the house. And I remember being like, oh, that's the spot I want to be at. And so that is kind of how I ended up going to Nebraska.
9: Tell him about Eckler.
6: Yeah, Mike Eckler, he was my linebacker coach at the time. He was my recruiter. My very first phone call with him, he calls me after the staffing, after the change happens, and he's like, Will the Thrill Compton, number one linebacker in the country, massive hype man. And he's like, man, I know this. My only job is to keep you committed to Nebraska, and I have two little kids at home right now, and if you don't stay with Nebraska, I'm going to climb to the top of Memorial Stadium, and I'm going to jump. That was the very first interaction I had with the linebacker.
9: Shout out Titans Uncut, man. Yeah.
6: First time he comes and visits my school, he dashed me up and does his thing. He's like, hey, I got an envelope for your boy Logan. He gives Logan this envelope. Logan opens it up. There's a card in there. Logan opens it up, and it's a stick of gum. And he's like, there's more where that came from. And then the visit, when the whole staff came to watch the championship weekend with us, he comes in and he got like this, not permanent, but like this temporary 3-month tattoo that just had the black shirt logo and it had my name in Old English under it. And he's like, I just want to show you how committed we are to landing you and everything else. But just, dude, they recruited their ass off.
9: That's awesome.
6: Probably the best decision I've made outside of getting married. That's a very close number two, maybe number one still.
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22: 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Fantasy football week one is here upon us. And if you have these gentlemen on your teams, you're probably going to hang a lot of points this season. We'll start with Jahmyr Gibbs, the running back of the Detroit Lions. Gibbs, along with Bijan Robinson, Jamar Chase, Puka Nacua, Dallas wide receiver CeeDee Lamb, Chargers running back O'Marrion Hampton, and of course Seattle wide receiver Jackson Smith and Jigba are all top prospects. The quarterbacks, the usual suspects: Buffalo's Josh Allen, Baltimore's Lamar Jackson. It remains to be seen what fantasy value that Patrick Mahomes has coming off of a season-ending injury. Not that we're doubting, but it is unknown. Good luck as you set your lineups with Game 1 tonight. Now back to Titans Uncut with Delanie Walker on Titans Radio. Bussing with the boys on the first episode here of Titans Uncut with Delanie Walker, Will Compton, Taylor Lewan, and now Delanie Walker continues this conversation.
7: 2008 to 2012, 2009, 2013, y'all, you was at Michigan, you was at Nebraska. Did y'all play against each other? Did you know about Will? Did you know about Taylor? And give me your honest opinion, what you felt about each other. And when y'all was in college, when you read the scouting report, and you like, hey, this dude... I got Will Compton. If he come up, try to come on the line. Or
9: I don't know if Will knew about me, but you never, ever forget a white boy with a last name Compton on the defensive side of the ball. You never forget that. So I mean, we played each other twice in college and then once in the NFL, right?
6: Yeah, twice the Raiders one.
9: Yeah, we played four times. We played in 11, 12, and then 15, and then when you were at the Raiders in 19.
6: The Titans. That was my second start ever.
9: On the Raiders?
6: Yeah, but I remember, like, any white boy I'd come across on the field, mostly it'd be offensive lineman, but it'd be like, hey, you dap him up and be like, surviving a game we don't belong in, am I right?
7: a white offensive lineman? Yeah, bro. Right. They all white.
6: You dap up.
9: You got to find them. They're far and few between. So you walk
7: offensive
9: up.
7: Offensive lineman.
9: No, the whites.
6: The white boys out there.
9: Yeah. You see a white guy out there, especially at the linebacker position he's playing.
7: What?
9: Yes, bro. That's a receiver,
7: running back.
9: That's Batman. Hey, I never said thank you. And he looks back and says, you never had to. that's that type of situation.
7: It's like saying, like, I do that when I see a black tight end, because that's like very slim.
9: Stop.
7: Very slim.
9: What are you talking about, bro?
7: Now it's popping. Back then it was.
9: What do you mean? Is this 1964? What are you talking about?
6: The game overall, not like position specific.
9: Yeah.
6: I'm just saying when I saw white boy and it'd mainly be like offensive linemen. That would be the joke I would hit, thinking of the totality of the sport.
7: Not in Nebraska.
9: Literally, 2015, we're at the team formerly known as the Washington Redskins, and we're in the lower red zone of that game. This is 2015, so we won three games this year. And I just remember walking by Compton, and you remember the name. So I was like, I think I played that dude at Nebraska, and he gives me the... Look at us, huh? And kind of keeps walking. I'm like, so the story he's telling, like, I have firsthand experience of being like, oh, yeah, dude. We're doing this together. But Nebraska, Michigan, man. Like, I don't know if we want to open up those cans of worms, but, like, we both got our lick. Like, your senior year. Yeah. If Denard Robinson doesn't get hurt, we probably win that
6: game.
9: That's
6: what he says.
9: Bro, Denard, shoelace.
6: We shut Denard down, bro.
9: He got hurt in the second quarter.
6: Let's get this one out of the way.
7: Yeah. They

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1: Kind of, I like
2: no,
1: swing.
2: He took a swing at me.
1: I like take a swing to push him.
3: And Taylor immediately goes to the ref. Hey, do you see that? Do you see what's going on me?
2: No, that's funnier to you guys if you haven't heard it 15 times. Yeah, dude, I took him to the sideline. I blindsided Will.
4: Is it footage?
3: I got over the top and I see in the back end the tackle's happening, so I'm kind of eased up.
4: Yeah, you're like, play over.
3: First mistake. I put him on the ground.
2: First mistake.
3: That game's still buzzed.
2: First mistake, dude.
4: You're like, play over, buddy.
3: Yeah.
4: Still blocking.
2: But to answer your question, I knew about Compton going. Yeah. You know about me?
3: Just through like the scouting report stuff. Damn. I mean, you were a dude on Tennessee. So just like the scouting report.
4: Michigan.
3: Oh, no. Like, honestly, but also, like, it's just, teams do it differently. Like, in the NFL, it was kind of the first time where they're, like, the D coordinator's actually breaking down the opposing roster or the depth chart that you're going to be seeing. Like, hey, you could be seeing Delanie Walker where you have a color next to your name, where you're, like, a dude, an elite. Guys are, like, just a guy, yellows, light blues, like, all that different stuff to where you're learning about a roster. In Nebraska, we never did that. Everybody was just, like, a number. It was all scheme. It was all tendencies. We were... Honestly, never broke down like who would be starting or what. Like, if you knew about guys, like, you just knew of Denard Robinson because he was like the face of the sport. He was the face of the game.
4: He was a last NCAA runner, right?
3: Those guys.
2: Like, he's on the wall at Michigan for being an All-American running back his sophomore year, and he would play quarterback.
4: Yeah, it's just crazy.
2: Yeah. Shout out to Denard.
4: No, I knew about Compton too. Like, quick story. I just remember, like, we was about to play. I was with the 49ers and was about to play the Redskins. I really don't care about who I'm going against because everybody just poo butt, right? That's how I think about it. That's how, because if you start to think like, oh man, this guy, this, it's going to get to you. So, like, first thing I'll do, I'll see Compton. I'm like, damn, is he white or black? Like, because I didn't know what color you was. So.
3: Trust me, that last name was wonderful to have in sports.
4: Yeah.
3: Like, the amount of respect that I'd get, it'd be like, that's the white hope right there.
2: But there's also expectation that comes with that last name.
3: Yeah, no doubt.
4: I mean, if I would have heard, like, William Earl Compton, I'm like, white guy.
2: You should have gone by Earl.
3: I know, bro.
2: Earl Compton III would have gone so hard. You probably would have made
4: Earl,
2: it.
4: Earl, you would have been.
3: Yeah.
4: Earl is black for sure. You would have been.
2: Earl Compton?
4: Earl Compton. I grew up with Earls.
2: Yeah, that's either black or like really bad guy white.
4: Yeah.
2: You know what
4: I'm saying?
3: No, in between.
2: Titans Uncut. We're having fun. We're having fun on Titans Uncut.
4: They might edit all that out. So when I heard about Compton, I'm like, damn, Compton. Then I see him, I'm like, man, that's a white guy. But I was on your head. I'm like, I love the name Compton. I think I was even trying to talk to you at one point during the game. You might have,
3: because it was respect. You was like, man, nobody really strapping me up out here.
4: No, you didn't strap me up when I played for San Francisco.
3: I don't even remember that.
4: He never strapped me up in the game.
2: We watched
4: the film. It was two people guarding me every time.
3: No, he was
4: underneath, and it was a guy on top.
2: It just looked like two because it was that fast.
3: 2014?
2: 15.
3: When we played you?
4: Your first year in Tennessee?
2: No, it was just
3: What was your first year in Tennessee?
4: 13.
2: Just answer all the questions for him.
3: Yeah, so honestly, like, I never saw you when you were on the 49ers.
4: You never saw me?
3: No, my rookie year was 2013.
4: You was out there, though, because they talked about you.
3: You might have heard about me in college, but if you were on the Niners in 12, I never saw you.
4: Oh, then it was the Titans.
3: Yeah, when you had 2 for 15. 2 receptions for 15 yards.
4: You wasn't guarding me, though, bro. You showed one play where you was underneath me. It was like lockdown. I was a decoy on that play.
3: I told you what happened. Everybody was sweating you all week long. And I told you, I stood up in the meeting and I said, Coach, I got him.
4: You didn't say that. Keep a straight face. Oh, my God. Yeah, you crazy, man.
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13: 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Fantasy football week one is here upon us. And if you have these gentlemen on your teams, you're probably going to hang a lot of points this season. We'll start with Jahmyr Gibbs, the running back of the Detroit Lions. Gibbs, along with Bijan Robinson, Ja'Marr Chase, Puka Nacua, Dallas wide receiver CeeDee Lamb, Chargers running back Omarion Hampton, and of course Seattle wide receiver Jackson Smith and Jigba are all top prospects. The quarterbacks, the usual suspects, Buffalo's Josh Allen, Baltimore's Lamar Jackson. It remains to be seen what fantasy value that Patrick Mahomes has coming off of a season-ending injury. Not that we're doubting, but it is unknown. Good luck as you set your lineups with Game 1 tonight. Now back to Titans Uncut with Delanie Walker on Titans Radio. 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Number 82, riding right here alongside, and his first guests, if you haven't joined us until now and hadn't figured it out, Will Compton, Taylor Lewan, Bussin' with the Boys. Quite a stellar conversation so far, and we're glad you've joined us. I want to ask you both about this man right here, Delanie Walker. It's his name's on the show, obviously. I call him, and I mean it when I say it, he's the greatest Titans free agent acquisition in Titans history. Because you look at the numbers he had. I mean, think about this. He's round six, picks 175. They'd already had Vernon Davis earlier in that draft in 2006. 14-year vet, seven of them here with the Titans. And there was a span in the NFL in a window of time where he was the tight end. Like, people talk about Rob Gronkowski a lot, but it was him. 183 career games, over 500 catches, over 5,000 yards, 11.7 yards per catch in his career, 36 touchdowns. The one that gets me, though, I mean, yeah, he had the captaincy. He had the Walter Payton Man of the Year, all of those things. But five seasons with 50-plus catches, led the Titans in four straight years in receptions, explosive plays of 20 yards or longer. He has 80 of them in his career. Like, 82 was always sneaky fast. But I call it the Delanie Walker effect in that window where you guys were there. Because, and that's what I want to ask you first, Will, and you can follow in, Taylor, is why did Delanie Walker matter in the Titans locker room?
14: Culture. Delanie was a guy that he had the coolest vibe,
15: dude,
14: about himself.
15: Yes,
14: like as a free agent coming in and just kind of vaguely getting to know him. Like you'd be in the sauna again. I was like a defensive guy and new to the team. Like Delanie had been there, but then you get out of the sauna, you go to the steam room. He'd have the boom box going in the steam room, and he just seemed like a guy you wanted to chop it up with at all times. Didn't practice the most because you were already him.
16: Yeah,
14: like established. Everybody knew how hard you worked. Everybody knew how hard you just grinded, period. When I was at Washington, I joke with you about that game, but Raheem Morris, who was our DB coach at Washington, when we're calling back to breaking down the scouting report before a game happens, he would talk about how you were the best in the league and do not sleep on this guy. Just nobody watches their games. Nobody goes to their games. Whether it's Gronkowski, who else was a big name tight end during that era?
15: Kelsey was big.
16: Was blowing up. You had,
17: our boy.
14: Greg Olsen. Yeah.
16: Greg Olsen.
14: But you talk about all these household names, but it would be like Delanie Walker. This is the guy we have to worry about, whether in the red zone, middle of the field, doesn't matter. We have to have eyes on him at all times. So coming and being his teammate, it was cool because we talked about the practice squad 46 and everything else. Anytime I'd see you on the Niners, I remember watching, because I wasn't in the league yet at that point, but I remember watching you in the Super Bowl and watching games in the playoffs and be like, oh, this dude is a dude. Like, everybody talks about Vernon Davis, but look at this dude, the one who blocks a little bit more, who's still just as much of a receiving threat, but coming and being his teammate, just the culture aspect and the leadership aspect. Like, he was like a unanimous captain for the team. He's somebody who you just knew would always keep it real with you, and one that would check those conversations and do it in a way to where Delanie has that voice and kind of just tells you the way it is and then just pauses, and then there's a space in between the reaction to where you're like, oh, this dude's serious.
15: Yeah, I mean, you've nailed every bit of it. Like, coming in 2014, Delaney had an attitude about him where, like, he knew he was the man. I didn't know who was the man in the locker room yet. Like, you kind of felt like, I see this dude, 82, who is talking like it. And then you get out and you start watching the games. You're a part of the games. Like, the first five games of my career, I was sitting as a backup before Michael Ruse gets hurt. And then you start to realize, like, no disrespect to any other wide receiver that's on the field, any running back on the field, but are truly the number one guy we're going to at all times is Delaney Walker. So then you start to realize, like, all the words that are said in the locker room and on the field, like, he's backing up every single day in and out. And it would be funny because, like, there'd be times where we go, you know, you have your break in the offseason, you come back for OTAs, and Delaney's just like 20 more pounds of muscle on him and less body fat somehow. And you're like, oh, Delaney, you must have got after this offseason. He's like, yeah, man, stopped eating pork. And that was like his example of why he got so jacked.
17: I remember that, yeah.
15: And I always looked up to Delaney. Delaney and I, like, very quickly became friends in the locker room. My first experience with Delaney, and Delaney was like four or five lockers away from the front doors that you would go out before you go to the facility. And I'm walking, I'm so excited. I'm like, yo, I'm in the NFL now. This is incredible. I have no idea what to expect as we get into, like, rookie minicamp or anything. Delaney's like, in a towel, gets out, got that Greek god body. And he goes, hey, you're the first round pick we just drafted? I was like, yeah. And he goes, man, you look way bigger with pads on. And that was like his first interaction with me. And it was like body bagging me, but at the same time, I was like, you had this feeling of, like, I want Delaney's approval, because I, like, you start to realize how good he is and how he handles himself throughout the building. He was so consistent every single day, and that to me was the biggest thing. He was always going to talk trash. He was always going to, the practice part was the question mark. Is he going to go out? Is he not? But it was, he's going to be on the field telling us what to do, talking to the other tight ends. And my favorite memory of Delaney was, I believe it was 2016 or 2015, I can't remember, but it was at Indianapolis. And it's like, there is no receiving threat other than Delaney on the team. And we run, like, this out route, and it's like a 20-yard out route. And the video of it is four guys are covering Delaney, and Marcus puts the ball in the only spot that Delaney can catch it, and he gets a perfect catch. And I don't know if you ended up scoring on that or not, but it was like, that's like epitomizes what Delaney was like against all odds. Like, clearly he's got so many eyes on him on the defensive side of the ball, he's still going to be successful.
14: And you talk about all the highlights, like every kind of record thing that he has or the explosive plays and everything else. Another reason it was just everything was kind of uncontested with everybody is because the Delaney before the superstar who was a Pro Bowler and everything else, Delaney was a late round pick. He was a special teams guy. So even when he spoke, you just knew it was unchallenged because he had sat in every chair to earn the spot that he was in. So that's like the underlying thing that is like, everybody knows Delaney Walker, 82, he's the man. But when you were on San Fran and making the team and being a special teams guy and having to get it that way is where a lot of that respect comes from, I think, everybody.
15: Yeah, and like you nailed it in the beginning too with like, Morris talking about Delaney's the best guy, like the best tight end in the league. Like, this is not a shot at the Tennessee market, but the media market's much smaller here. Like, if he plays for a Giants or a Cowboys or one of those markets, like, this is a Hall of Famer we're talking about. Like, we're not having the conversation of is he not. It's like, yeah, it's not if, it's when Delaney's going to get in.
17: Taylor,
15: like,
17: you hit it on the head, both of you, great answers on that, because it's what I expected to hear from you. Put aside your friendships and that you were teammates, like the player and the man, it's real. You said consistency, and that's true because he still holds a bunch of receiving records for this franchise. My late broadcast partner, the late great Frank Wycheck, held a lot of the tight end records for a long time. He was that basically in his era. Mm-hmm. Like, Frank was that for Steve McNair. He was that safety valve and yeah, ever reliable. Frank holds the franchise record for 99 straight games with a catch. He's second with 83.
14: Wow.
17: 83. That's like a hit streak in baseball.
14: Yeah.
17: Like,
14: and that's without a quarterback.
17: Ridiculous.
14: Like the name of Steve McNair. Yeah. I'm just saying, like, the quarterback situation that Delaney was also going through as well. Like, there was a handful.
17: Yeah, 83 straight games. That speaks to that. All right. One follow-up, and then you can finish up, because it is your show.
18: No, you're doing a great job.
15: Can I say one more thing?
17: My hope
15: for the Tennessee Titans fans and this franchise is when this new stadium opens up, they induct this man into the Ring of Honor. He deserves to be in it. I think it needs to happen.
18: It's more people. I like that. Thank you so much. But I think it's more people. I think it's other people that played it for the Titans that.
15: There's a handful of them there, but you need to be in that.
18: I mean, I you know me.
17: I don't have a vote, but you have my vote. I mean, for sure. And I'm glad you brought that up because this Sunday at Nissan Stadium, at halftime of the Titans Jets game, they are putting a 20th member into the Ring of Honor, and that's Chris Johnson, CJ2K, and it's well documented. This year, the battle of his life with ALS. Shocking to see him in the shape that he's in. I call him superlative, the most electric Titan in Titans history. Guy could hit a sixth gear like a Ferrari and be gone once he got to the line of scrimmage. I've never seen anybody as quick as him, side to side and north and south. But he'll be put in the Ring of Honor, and you know, I think one day 82's got a shot in there for sure. More of Titans Uncut with Delaney Walker, presented by Pinnacle Financial Partners, is on the way next on Titans Radio.
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13: 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Fantasy football week one is here upon us. And if you have these gentlemen on your teams, you're probably going to hang a lot of points this season. We'll start with Jahmyr Gibbs, the running back of the Detroit Lions. Gibbs, along with Bijan Robinson, Ja'Marr Chase, Puka Nacua, Dallas wide receiver CeeDee Lamb, Chargers running back O'Marrion Hampton, and of course Seattle wide receiver Jackson Smith and Jigba are all top prospects. The quarterbacks, the usual suspects, Buffalo's Josh Allen, Baltimore's Lamar Jackson. It remains to be seen what fantasy value that Patrick Mahomes has coming off of a season-ending injury. Not that we're doubting, but it is unknown. Good luck as you set your lineups with Game 1 tonight. Now back to Titans Uncut with Delanie Walker on Titans Radio. 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And Delanie's special guests, Will Compton and Taylor Lewan, are here from Bussin' with the Boys.
17: One follow-up question. Why does Delanie Walker work so well with the Bussin' with the Boys platforms?
14: It is a great question.
15: I think...
14: Because I'm trying to figure out the PC answer.
17: Yeah, and we need that. This is Titans Radio. Yeah, we'll remind you
15: I
17: that.
15: Think the sports world is like begging for authenticity. Like they want it, they need it. Like the time of like suit and ties and very formal get-ups on, not only like in podcast world, but like mainstream media especially. Like the person sitting on the couch listening in their car, they want to have some sort of like, I'm the same as them. I'm sitting with my friends and I'm hanging out. And that's what Bussin' with the Boys is kind of founded on, is like the locker room, the conversations, the camaraderie, and the authenticity. And like you're not going to like... Will and I, when we started our podcast, the first 20 episodes, it was the biggest second guess you could ever feel in your life. Like it was me and Will calling each other, should we change this? What if we do this differently? What if people do this? Or like having a lot of our, not decisions, but thought processes be influenced by exterior noise. And Delanie, which was so much help for us in like episode one, is what Delanie was in the locker room. He just came on the bus and did. And that's like, that's the secret sauce of Bussin' with the Boys, is like we have like just fun conversations. We talk ball, we talk about sports, but it's like you're getting a real inside look at what real athletes talk about in the locker room on their downtime, not X's and O's and all these things. And that's what makes Delanie such a huge part of Bussin' with the Boys universe. And that's a huge reason why our fans like love him.
18: Who actually came up with the idea, Bussin' with the Boys podcast? Because I've heard stories that Will Compton used to sit in the locker room and create ideas in a notebook.
14: Yeah, I don't think.
18: And then I thought,
15: yeah, this is. Yeah, I don't think Will was going to do a podcast with or without me, and I'll speak for you, I guess. And he felt more comfortable doing one with me because of our friendship.
18: Okay.
15: And I was like, yo, I'm into that. When it comes to the bus, and like putting your foot down, and be like, I want the bus. I think this is a great idea. Like, that was me. Okay. So like the decision to have the bus in the studio was me. The decision as a whole to start a podcast was Will.
18: Yeah, I know the bus thing was you because I tried to buy it from
15: you. Tried to buy it us for episode one. Yeah,
18: when you first got it. No, I knew about it. Remember, I was like, you show me this. Like, look at this bus I just got.
15: Yeah,
18: and I'm like, ooh.
15: Yeah, you're trying to do like a thrift shop.
18: Yeah, I was like, man, like that would be a dope thrift shop where I can just be mobile with it.
15: Yeah.
14: Like, yeah, you was into doing that because the group we were working with, we were sitting down and we was like, I want to say you were traveling in. I don't know if you were in town yet.
15: Yeah, I was like flying back.
14: I was like sitting down doing a meeting with the production crew that we were working with, and they were like, hey, what do you think about doing it on a bus in the back? And I was like, well, let's go see it. I saw the bus. It was destroyed. And I'm thinking, I mean, I don't want to, but I know Taylor's going to love this thing when he gets in here.
15: I loved it.
14: And Taylor's like, look, man, I'll put $10,000 into it. And he was like, if it doesn't work, I'll just keep it in my backyard because I love it. Say, but if it does work and we get it turned around fast, because we had to start doing episodes because you were going to go away again in the summer. Yeah. 1 week we shot 12 episodes.
15: Yep.
18: I remember in 1 week?
14: Like end of July, earlier, before camp.
18: So right
14: before
18: after camp. Me, it was just back to back to back. Is that how y'all did it?
15: Yeah,
18: it was.
14: We just like, started taking shots. It's like if we knew Jalen Ramsey was in town. Mm-hmm. Like we messaged, DM. Quentin Nelson came to town. Like we just think of people like Sean Johnson. You weren't on for that one, but there was like, you know, any time you could just figure out, okay, this could be a potential guest for the bus.
15: Like Michael Chandler, too. Or you knew Mike, but like I met Mike for the first time on the bus.
14: Yeah. And Mike had like a performance coach. It's like, okay, let's bring him on. Just anybody who could be on the bus. We're just trying to get him in because we were going to backlog. Because again, whenever I got injured and knew that I was still going to play that year, it was like I knew I could leave at any time. So you would also structure to where you had enough in the library, because before games, like when we'd be in the hotel, I'd sit in the closet with the recorder just doing the intro for the interview. Just knock that out. We put it, you know, we had a few guys working with us.
17: Closet.
14: Sound. I'm just thinking in my brain, like, let me go to the quietest place I can.
15: Same guys
14: be.
15: That tarped a bus in the summer.
14: We're new to the game, so we're
18: just like, that makes sense. That makes sense. But why podcast? What made you even think about starting a podcast? Like, who was doing podcasts at this time where you felt like, I can be great at this? Because I think y'all introduced me into a podcast. Like, I don't think I ever heard of a podcast until you guys was like, come on a podcast.
15: I'm like, there was our friendship when he came over from InfreeHD, it'd be him and Mike Campanera, they'd be sitting and having their own breakfast club. And I would like kind of walk over and be like, yo, what are you guys laughing about? I kind of want to laugh. And so I'd sit down with him. And then Will and I, the foundation of like our friendship kind of came over like Ben Greenfield, a couple other podcasts, Joe Rogan, those types of things that we would listen to. And Ben Greenfield was like a biohacker. So it was like, how do we get that 1% better during the season? Well, he says the best way to like hack this and do that.
14: Sauna
15: recovery,
14: protocols.
15: Sauna protocols. So we would listen to that stuff all the time. And that's like kind of like how our friendship started. But you would write that down, like starting a podcast, actually having, because that this is like, I mean, clearly Rogan was already so massive, but like podcasts were kind of starting to become a thing. And they're like, I'm not saying this is like a look at us, but it felt like, and we should be checked on this, is like, I think there was no NFL players doing a podcast. There was no like athletes really like that were active doing a podcast. And so when he approached, like, I don't think we ever thought about it as like being the first, but it's, I'm so glad we were. Glad we were.
14: I always found myself listening to podcasts over music in the car. And when I started writing this down, I think it was either 2016 or in the off season going into 17, but just kind of talking goals and goals beyond football, whether it was real estate. So I wanted to do something like entrepreneurial. Like in my head, and I listened to, when I was on IR, I remember listening to, I consumed a lot of Bigger Pockets podcasts. They were a real estate podcast. Joe Rogan, I listened to a lot of his stuff. McAfee was going. You had JJ Redick, the old man, or he was at first, it was the JJ Redick pod, but then he left the Ringer. Ringer wouldn't let him have his IP. He changes the name to Old Man and the Three. But I was just always fascinated with podcasts and comedy podcasts I was into. But I would just always listen to those. And yeah, I just remember writing in my journal, like, be first NFL active player to have a podcast with 1 million downloads. I have to go find that notebook. I still have the notebook at my house. And then when that year happened with Tennessee, where I didn't play because Rashawn, like in my situation, I would need somebody to go down or get hurt. And so I was behind, you know, Rashawn, they drafted in the first round. They traded up and drafted him. I was coming off my Liz Frank. Wesley Woodyear was ahead of me in base. Nothing happened to where I'm getting that tape out there. Because when Titans signed me, it was like a 1 year, $2 million deal. It's like, you already know you're going to be on the team. Now I'm going to be the guy with this 1 year resume. I'm going to be the guy that's probably another minimum guy in free agency because there's not a whole lot of tape. And so that was kind of the moment when my wife was challenging me too. I remember being around, whether it's Taylor, Derek Morgan, Logan Ryan, and they had sent some offhand stuff of like, yo, you should have a podcast. And that was almost like the peer that I heard it from was almost validating what I had written in the notebook, to where I felt more comfortable about, like, yeah, man, this would be really cool. And then whenever I got Taylor to do it with me, it was just a massive relief on, like, you know, doing it alone versus like with a best friend of mine. So that's where the whole conversation started to take place. We end up shaking hands at Best Walk over there off Charlotte. We were after cooked. The win and end game where we lost to the Indianapolis Colts in 2018.
15: Yeah. And that was the infamous Blaine Gabbert Watch Daddy Spin It game.
14: Yeah. But it was just something I thought would be sick. I felt like they're listening to enough, especially with the Ringer stuff with JJ Redick and seeing that, you know, the way ads and everything else is, it seemed like there was opportunity there. And then trying to stand up or build something just in my mind or in my world, didn't know what industry it was going to be in yet. Doing something where hopefully you could eventually turn it into something where you control your time and, you know, do something that helps you transition out of football, because the game was going to end for us at some point. I was thinking, I mean, it seems like I'm on my back nine the way the year with Tennessee went. So that was kind of just the element of, you know, jump when you can afford to drown. And that's kind of all I thought of when we started standing this thing up.
18: I mean, I know y'all blown up, everyone, y'all everywhere, but did y'all think that the universe was going to be like it is today?
15: No. Mm-mm. No shot. Zero, like, yeah, I remember just being like, hey, it'd be sick to get a couple of sponsors. And like Ajax Turner came around, which is like a regional Anheuser.
14: Regal Realty. Shout out Hunter Bradley.
15: Like, I truly would never have guessed this. We had Kirk Herbstreit on the podcast a few weeks ago as we were like announcing our ESPN show, or we were talking about it. And he's like, what is the goal? Like, what do you want? What pinnacle? And we're kind of like, I think we're just going to keep doing what we've been doing and just continue to watch doors open up. Because eventually, like, I mean, entertainment, anything that you go and like try to accomplish that is like a harder thing to do, it's like eventually someone's going to tell you you're not good enough, and that eventually will come to us, or ESPN will tell us, hey, we're done with you. But it's like, we're just going to keep enjoying this thing because it's awesome. We get like guys like you and Clay. Chase Daniels is now a part of our universe. This ESPN show, Josh Pate. And it's like, we have thoughts of like what could be next and what to do, but it's always like, we've been lucky enough where things just kind of fall in our lap, like this option or that, or like, hey, what do you guys think about doing this? And just continue to have as much fun as possible. Because if you're not having fun, like, the audience will notice.
14: Yeah.
15: They will see it, and then it takes away from everything.
14: The whole thought was we just have a podcast.
15: Yeah.
14: I was, like, optimistic that we could have a podcast, a once-a-week podcast, to where you're able to get paid for something that you love doing, and you get paid to be yourself. But to think about the vlogs that came from it, the locker room that came from it, you know, all the pods that we're with now, or all the shows that we have now, plus working with ESPN and everything else, like, that was never the thought. It's like, hey, try and do something that you, where you can be yourself, and if you can make money doing it, that would be fantastic. But now we're kind of just in a pocket to where opportunities come up, and hey, do we think we would love doing this? Do we think it takes away from kind of the time or the priorities we do want to have, and we get to sit and kind of have those kinds of conversations where it's like, oh, these problems are a positive thing. We just got to figure out what we want to do.
17: This has been an incredible show, an incredible first show for you.
15: Yeah, shout out Delaney, dude. Pretty amazing, huh?
17: Our special guest, Taylor DeWan and Will Compton, bussing with the boys for being the first guest on Titans Uncut with Delaney Walker. For Delaney, I'm Brad Bryan.
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5: The clock is ticking, 2-1, and that's it. And the Seattle Seahawks have won Super Bowl 60 in pretty dominating fashion.
4: Tonight, it's a Super Bowl rematch.
5: 29-13, they win their second Vince Lombardi trophy and a win over the New England Patriots.
8: It's cool. I mean, how many opportunities you have to start the year off at home, drop the banner, all that stuff. I mean, that's why the guys work so hard, is to have moments like that. So we definitely want to respect that when it happens. But it's also the first step of this journey as well. So, you know, whatever comes out of the game, then we're going to have to, no matter what, we're going to have to grow and evolve to become the team that we want to become by the end of the season.
9: You know, one of the biggest things is, you know, we got to see what it's like. You know, we got some new faces, and, you know, we experienced it, and we got to learn from it. You know, it's going to be a tough environment. They're well coached. They got great players, and We got a good team, so I'm looking forward to see what we got. We've been practicing for, everybody in the league has, and I feel like they want to play a game. So we're looking forward to getting out there, and tough challenge. I'm excited to see us, go out there and play. We got to, play good to win.
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1: 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It is 75 degrees. There is no wind.